0: fire, striking and killing him.
1: Police say someone called in a report of shots fired around 4 a.m. The Tennessee Bureau of Investigation says that's when the soldiers stepped in to assist. In a statement, the Bureau says the suspect, 20-year-old Tyron Johnson, led the soldiers on a chase before they opened fire. Memphis police previously claimed Johnson turned toward the soldiers, gun in hand, before they opened fire, WREG reported, although that was not included in the Bureau's statement. Fireworks and campfires have been banned in many parts of the western U.S. because of wildfires, more than 50 of them. At least 9,000 firefighters have been battling fires all over the country. Hot and dry weather continues out west. Colorado's eighth largest wildfire has burned across 134 square miles. The Aspen Acres, along with the Gold Mountain, Ferris, and Willow fires, have now consumed some 246 square miles as thousands of Coloradans remain under mandatory evacuation orders, and the fires have destroyed an estimated 200 homes. Evacuations have been ordered in Arizona, Washington, New Mexico, Utah, and, as we said, Colorado. Paul Pelosi, husband of former House Speaker Nancy Pelosi, facing charges after witnesses say he crashed into a parked car in California. Sheriff's deputies say witnesses saw a brown convertible hit a car, briefly stop, and then just drive away. Deputies found Pelosi's car with a lot of damage to the front passenger side. Pelosi later admitted that he knows he hit something, but said he didn't know what he hit. So he just started the car and continued driving. Police say they checked it out and say that alcohol was not a factor in the incident, although many are calling for a further and deeper investigation as to why Mr. Pelosi left when he thought he hit something. World Cup soccer action. Brazil eliminated by Norway and New Jersey. Final score 2-1 Norway. This is the Worldwide News Network.
2: If you missed Dominic Carter, here's what you missed.
3: Let's start with your telephone calls. Line one, Patrick in New Jersey. What's on your mind?
4: Good morning. Good morning, Dominic. I'm a blind person, and I'm afraid to go into the city because my friends tell me, stay out of there. You got the homeless. They defecate all over the place.
3: Yes, they do.
4: They're playing with themselves.
3: Yes, they do.
4: You gotta have eyes in the back of your head, in front of your head, the side of your head. You gotta, you know, look all over. And it's a disgrace. I don't blame the cops, but they're up at the turnstile, but they're not down where the trains are. Why? I don't understand that.
3: Well, I see them down where the trains are, but that's at the stops that I go to. Patrick, I'm just curious. Do you have a seeing eye dog?
4: I used to have a senile dog, but unfortunately, she was 12 and a half years old, and I had to put her down. She had cancer.
3: Oh, I'm sorry to hear that.
4: And that,
3: you know,
4: hurt.
3: I'm not minimizing the issues that you're raising, because it's tough to be in New York City these days, but I've always been completely mesmerized by dogs that help the blind. Do you really trust them? Because you're putting your life into them. I've seen blind people ride the subway with their dogs. Are they really that good?
4: Oh, yes. They do protect you. I'll tell you that. It happened a couple of times with me. Somebody tried to mug me, and...
3: Wow.
4: Let me tell you, the dog got into a ferocious bark, and... They went right back the other way and left me alone.
3: So even though you're blind, Patrick, somebody tried to rob you?
4: Yeah, they don't care.
3: You know, I wish
4: anybody.
3: I could be around. That's tantamount to robbing an elderly person. I don't get it, Patrick, but don't feel bad about not going into New York City. Any urban area around America these days, but especially New York City with Democrats and the socialists of Mamdani. It's tough. Thank you, Patrick, for the great call. Let's go to John. Line 2 in St. Louis. John, what's on your mind?
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0: It is the Anthony Cumia Show. How is everyone? My goodness gracious, a Sunday evening on 4th of July weekend. Huh? You having fun? I certainly hope so. Last night, of course, was 4th of July, but you get the whole weekend. It is dandy when it falls on a weekend because you still get the Friday off. They can't take that away from you. And then you got a weekend, a whole weekend. You don't have to worry about waking up hungover, which I'm sure many of you did this morning. I pulled the reins back. You know, years ago, the day after 4th of July, which I guess would be the 5th of July, was just nightmarish. Waking up, the pounding head, the wooziness. You got to do the medicinal beer to get back into it because you're not done. It's still 4th of July weekend. So I hope you're having a great time. The weather has been wacky. In D.C., of course, they had the big Donald Trump, you know, the 250th anniversary of the signing of the Declaration of Independence. And Trump wanted to make it a big party. That's how Trump does it. And it was. It was unbelievable. I wish I was there. It's one of those things you watch and go, ah, that would have been nice to be at. Because history making, I guess the Guinness Book of World Records is saying that that was a world record with the most fireworks ever shot off, I think ever for anything in the world. It did not stop. I was watching videos of it, and at one point it just looked like D.C. was being carpet bombed. The smoke, you know, and of course they were bitching and complaining about the smoke today. Oh, the particles in the air, you could still smell it. Damn that, Trump. Oh, yeah. One day we actually celebrate something in this country instead of complaining and crapping all over it. And, of course, that's a problem, too. But it looked fantastic. It looked great. There were a lot of people, from what I saw, watching. Flyovers. Nothing cooler than a flyover. Just a bunch of, who was it, the Blue Angels and the Thunderbirds. And then they have the giant fuel tanker aircraft with Black Hawk helicopters and Apaches. Just an amazing display. Something so cool about that. And, you know, you'll see the people, the blown out, overgrown hippies and the liberal left, and they hate it. Why do our tax dollars have to go to machines of death? Because it's cool. I'd rather have my money go to a rivet on an F-18 than a lot of these nonsensical social programs that the liberals waste your money on. So it looked fantastic. A great display of national pride. There were a lot of fireworks last night. All over the place from the videos I saw and around where I live. I went out into Greenville with some friends and had dinner, and on the drive back, man, a lot of fireworks. And it was good because, I don't know, some years you just feel like it's not clicking, like maybe people aren't feeling it. And the media, of course, is going to push that America is terrible, and if you're celebrating it, you're celebrating an oppressive, racist, homophobic nation, blah, blah, blah. And truth be told, I think the vast majority of people that aren't mentally ill, like we see on the left, in this country do have a love of country. And they do have a pride in nation. And it's great that a couple of times a year, depending on what the holiday is, we get together. We blow off some fireworks, we crack some beers, and celebrate, you know, get out on the boat if it's summer, and celebrate the unbelievable good luck we had being born here into this country. Because, oof, when you think about where you could have been born in the world, odds are you ending up here, they're not that good, not really that good. 200 and some odd million people. It was a lot less when I was born, and probably when a lot of the people listening were born. And compared to the world population, the odds that you were going to drop out here in the United States of America are pretty slim. And then there you are. You're here in this amazing country. And as time goes on, we see people that come here and they don't appreciate what this country's all about and who built it, who's responsible for the ideals we have, the laws, the ideology, the way we interact with each other as Americans, because that's part of the whole process of this country growing over the course of the years. That's something that I don't even know if any immigrant can feel. You can come here from a faraway land that is an S-hole, as Donald Trump has called a few places, and you can absolutely appreciate the hell out of this country, and you can bring your skills and talents and appreciation and contribute to the United States of America. I got no problem with that. But I still don't believe you are going to have that feeling that Americans have, natural born Americans, having lived your childhood here. I don't think people understand the importance of growing up in America in the context of being an American and appreciating this country more than I really do think any immigrant, legal immigrant even, could possibly imagine. It was such an important part. You learned about the country, and I'm not talking about just in school. You learned about the country, about your freedoms. You learned responsibility in a place where the adults were people that could teach you to be a good person, to be a good American, to respect things, and have a dedication and a loyalty to the country. And I just don't think that happens. You see somebody, Zoran Mamdani, and he came here, a decade ago? Not even? I really don't think you can understand America without having grown up in America. And I'm not talking about it has to be the good old days. Anthony Cumia, there I was, 9 years old, ride my bike with my friends, East Islip, Long Island, with Boomer Esiason, by the way. That bastard. Got in a fight with him, broke my arm when I punched his head. We both went to Timber Point Elementary School. Not kidding. And that was just something that instills Americana in you. Growing up, riding your bikes with friends. We used to go to Heckscher Park out on Long Island and try to catch newts and amphibians and frogs. And it sounds like the Little Rascals, but it was only, the 70s. And it just instilled in you how wonderful this country was. Even at that age, you had an appreciation for what you were doing. So when I see people taking office in this country, whether it's local, state, or federal, I do not think they can appreciate what this country is as well as somebody who was born here and raised here and spent a childhood here. Same thing with, Obama. Don't even get me started with the Hawaii thing. But I kind of feel the same way. You didn't have that experience of growing up. An American family, 4th of July's, growing up, experiencing 4th of July's, your neighbors, your neighborhood, a block party, a barbecue in someone's backyard, even if there was somebody that just recently moved in. There was already a commonality. There was a common interest. There was common ideology of being an American. You could sit down and start talking to a brand new neighbor and have more things in common than you didn't have in common. That's gone with people that come here, especially when they come here and make these little enclaves for themselves in Minneapolis plenty of other places. They refuse to assimilate. They not only don't embrace this country, they hate it. There is a disdain for America and everything it stands for. And the more liberals try to convince the population of this country that it's a strength, that diversity is our greatest strength, and they're talking about Muslims, people that have come here from third world countries and have no interest whatsoever in assimilating and becoming part of American culture and an American society. They hoard together. They practice everything that they practiced from the crap hole third world nation they came from, like Somalia. They have a loyalty to Somalia above and beyond any loyalty that they would have for America. I don't think they have any loyalty for America. And when they're all put in one place, it's very hard for them to assimilate. And I think that was done on purpose by a lot of politicians, presidents, bringing people in and giving them areas where they can take over. And this has done nothing but make more division, make people more angry, and make people that make these areas of people that are not American. They can live here. They can be within the borders. They can have the legal documents, but that's not American, if you ask me. All right, where are you going? Come on, 800-848-9222, 800-848-9222 to get involved in the program this evening. We're going to be talking about a lot of things. We're just starting. Don't go anywhere. We'll be right back.
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1: It is the Anthony Cumia Show. Talking about 4th of July weekend, of course. Big celebration, 250 years of the United States of America. I vividly remember the bicentennial. Let me tell you, kids, I remember the old days, 1776. It just was a different attitude. There was such patriotism. And I'm not looking through rose-colored lenses at the past. There was plenty of division back in 76. There was a lot of people that were not happy with the direction of the country. We had just come off of Watergate, so there was not a lot of trust in the government. And there was a lot of division still from Vietnam. We still had people that were divided over that. And there was absolutely patriotism in every aspect of this country in 76. And I understand the 100 marks are going to, you're going to be a little more excited than the 50 marks, you know, the 250th, maybe the 300th will be crazy. We'll have flying cars by then, I'm certain of it. No, I'm not. But, you know, it was just, we had every commercial for every product was red, white, and blue, the flag waving, the rosy-cheeked kids, the families doing American things, going to see the Grand Canyon, drinking Coke and Pepsi and whatnot. That's just not the vibe. I don't want to be a downer, because like I said, it was great seeing that fireworks display and seeing so many people really excited about the 250th anniversary of this country, birthday of this country. So that was cool to see. But, you know, as you get a little older, maybe I am looking back fondly, waxing fantastic about the old days. Let us talk to Jay from Bayonne, Jersey. What's up, Jay?
2: Hey, Anthony. You know, I find it interesting. What do you think about this? Because I actually I've read and July 4th, 1776 was not the day that they actually signed and wrote the Declaration of Independence. That was on July 2nd, and they signed it on August 2nd, 1776. So really, America's birthday, it got it all wrong. It's not July 4th is not, that was all they did on July 4th was send the official document to the printer to get it, you know, to get the words right.
1: But well, Jay, you can take it up with them, because I think we've all decided July 4th is a pretty good day. I don't think one or two days difference is going to be a big deal, you know, Jay. Hello? Jay? Uh-oh. Where'd he go? Was he mad? Was he mad that I said it didn't matter? That he called to tell me there's a two-day discrepancy and we should have been firing off firecrackers? What was that, Thursday? All right. Sounds good. Of course, the lovely Sandra from New Jersey. Sandra, what's up, dear?
3: Oh, hello there. Hi, Anthony. I wanted to share this with you. I saw young Washington tonight, and I said, I can't wait to come back and tell you how phenomenal that movie was. I recommend everyone go see it. It was by Angel Studios. It shows you him as a little boy and how he had a mind of his own right from the beginning. And it shows you...
1: Not teeth, though, of his own, right? He had a mind of his own, but those teeth were belonged to an oak tree or something, from what I'm told.
3: I don't know about his teeth. In the movie, he's very handsome. The person who played Washington was very, very handsome. There are some well-known people in the film that you'll recognize, but it was so great. It shows you how he served as a young officer and how he... You know, the people trusted him, and he really, really cared about his men. And it was just an unforgettable movie, and I really think you should go see it. I promise you, you're going to love it.
1: Sandra, I got to ask, though, because it's terrible to say, did they show him as a slave owner?
3: No. No.
1: Oh, boy.
3: I think I remember in the movie someone who did have slaves offered to give him two of their best men.
1: Oh.
3: I remember that. But that he was not involved in any of that when he was very young. He actually, lived, very modestly. He loves his mother, and his brother was his mentor. And, because they wouldn't let him go to school. So he was so determined to learn, to read, that his brother got him all the books, and his brother taught him everything about respect. And that's it. Was just a very beautiful, and he's very humble from the very, very beginning. He is a very humble man. And
1: yeah. Do they cover that chopping down the cherry tree thing?
3: Yeah, they did. They show that he comes back really angry and he's chopping down the tree. You have to see it. It was done so well. And then when I think about the war then and the wars now.
1: Yeah.
3: It was very scary then because you didn't have any place to hide. You were right out there getting shot by.
1: Yeah, they would just march at each other and, kind of big lines of men just shooting at each other with horribly inaccurate weapons. But Sandra, I would love to talk to you more on this, but don't spoil it. I want to watch it to see if he becomes president. No spoilers. No spoilers, Sandra. Thank you, dear. There goes Sandra. Yeah, I want to see that. This Angel Studios, I guess it is, they've been promoting themselves like crazy on social media with a bunch of movie trailers and stuff. And I saw the trailer for Young Washington, and it did look pretty good. It did look pretty pretty interesting. But I can't imagine that some people won't be upset that they didn't even address that George Washington was a slave owner. And, without addressing that, you can't watch the movie and then talk about what a piece of garbage he was. Right? Am I right? Boy, let's go through some of the tallies here. We got to go through some of the tallies in some of our fair cities across the United States of America. 4th of July weekend, it was very hot in a lot of the country. And it's the weekend, and it's a holiday. So what does that amount to? Let's see. The weekend isn't even over yet, but let's take a look-see, shall we? Chicago. 4th of July violence leaves 20 shot, 4 killed, 3 stabbed, with 7 persons in a mass shooting, leaving 1 child dead. 2 of the wounded were Chicago police officers. How about that? Chicago really coming in with some big numbers. New York City, 8 people shot in Coney Island alone during the 4th of July celebration Saturday night, including 4 children, age 6, 7, 12, and 14. Isn't that great? I mean, it's terrible. What am I saying? But the people don't want to do anything about it, so sometimes I get confused and assume they must think it's great. Because if it wasn't, why wouldn't you actually do something to solve the problem? Silly me. I get confused. A cop shot in Brooklyn also. A detective shot in the back. He's healing up. He'll be fine. Boston, 13 shot, 2 dead. Centerville, Missouri, 9 shot, 2 killed. Pensacola, Florida, 6 shot, 1 killed. San Antonio, Texas, 5 shot, 1 killed. Radcliffe, Kentucky, 4 shot, 1 killed. Brooklyn, New York, 8 shot. Chicago, of course, we went through. Hilton Head, South Carolina. I'm from South Carolina. 7 shot. San Bernardino, 4 shot. Dayton, Ohio, 4 shot. And Buffalo, New York, coming in with 13 shot. 7 shot, 1 stabbed in Rochester. More than 50 shots fired. So there you go. There's the 4th of July tally. What a great way to celebrate the 4th of July, huh? You got a noisemaker in your hand. You point it at someone, and you just celebrate the living crap out of them by pulling that trigger over and over and over again. Something has to be done. Of course, Mayor Johnson has a great take on taking care of crime in Chicago. We'll hear from him in a moment. Stick around. Anthony Cumia Show continues.
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5: 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And when Obama asked them who was Mamdani, a sizable amount, they knew Mamdani's name and his title. You and I know that this guy is the worst thing to ever hit New York, but these kids don't know it. All they know is that he is an authority figure and the mayor of New York.
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1: It's the Anthony Cumia Show. And you could join us here on the phones, 800-848-9222. Or, if you can't get through on the phones, I have a post up on X, Anthony Cumia on X, and you could comment there. And I scroll through that during the commercial breaks, and I'll pick out a couple of your comments from there if you want to get involved with the show. Zoran Mamdani, New York. Oh, boy, you're never going to live that one down. Mr. Communist Mayor of New York City, Zoran Mamdani. Well, he had a few nice things to say on this 4th of July weekend. He was sitting at George Washington's desk. We heard about young George Washington, the movie. He was at George Washington's desk, surrounded by a bunch of immigrants who had just gotten their citizenship. They were waving little American flags, very patriotic. And one thing I've noticed about a lot of these Democrat politicians, communist politicians, liberal politicians, they can't just say something nice on the 4th of July about the country. 250 years we've been in business. It's worked out pretty well. We're having some issues of late with some people that don't think we've proved enough over 250 years. They want to change things, make it better. And all I see are people trying to completely undermine the great things that did make up America and exchange all those institutions and values and an amazing culture that we have here in America. And they want to exchange it for debauchery, crime, perverting the minds of children, indoctrinating them in schools, all that stuff, making it seem like you're terrible for loving your country. So that's what's going on. But Mamdani, like the other ones, they can't just say something nice. It's always got to be this thing to draw in. You know what it is? To draw in their base, their voters. They need the people to say, oh, it is terrible. Oh, he's saying happy 4th of July, happy Independence Day, 250 years. But please, Zoran, please tell us how terrible it is. Because that's how you won, by telling people how you're going to fix how awful America is and has been for 250 years. So let's listen to Zoran Mamdani. As if you ask me, he craps on the United States of America. That would be AC3. Here we go.
2: As we mark 250 years, what do we see? We see a city of contradictions within a nation of contradictions. We see the wealthiest country in the history of the world.
1: Yeah.
2: One where children go to sleep hungry while the world's first trillionaire hungers for more. We see monopolies that dominate every industry and oligarchs who buy elections. We see masked agents terrorizing our streets, eating food cooked by our undocumented neighbors before spiriting them away in unmarked vans.
1: Well, you don't want to spirit them away before they give you your food.
2: Has been built by those with calloused, dirt-streaked hands, those who toil on factory floors and chisel into stone. And we see a nation that has allowed so much of that wealth to be held instead in the soft hands of a precious few.
1: You got soft hands,
2: yes,
1: Mr. Hooper.
2: Yes, we see America in a health insurance industry that exploits the sick. But that is not all we see when we look for America. We see it, too, in the nurse who works a double shift and then stops on her way home to check on an ailing neighbor. Yes, we see America in corporate landlords for whom negligence is a business model. We see it, too, in the father who tucks his children into bed beneath a ceiling stained with leaks, who wakes before dawn to go to work and still believes
1: this
2: country can do better by his family. Yes, we see America when we spend our tax dollars on bombs and bailouts, when we sell our elections to the highest bidder. Yet we see it just as clearly.
1: How about stealing
2: in every
1: elections?
2: American who still believes this country belongs to we, the people. We see America each time neighbors link arms with neighbors without asking how long they have lived here or what papers they have as ICE invades our neighborhoods. We see America each time those young and old stand in the beating rain or the stifling heat to cast their ballots. We see America each time working people demand more.
1: Illegally
2: cast
1: their ballots.
2: Not just for themselves, but for their fellow Americans. There are some who respond to those who ask for more from America with a simple refrain. Love it or leave it, they say.
1: Like it or lump it.
2: Patriotism has never been about pretending our nation is without flaws. Patriotism is every act of righteous dissent. It is every march led under the heavy sun. It is every protest held a decade before.
1: How about it's being proud of your country?
2: It is precisely because we love this nation.
1: For a minute.
2: We will not leave it. After all, who loves America more than those who have sacrificed so much to make it free?
1: Oh, can you just for a second love it? Love it or leave it. Yeah. Yeah, I agree with that. Bitch, bitch, and complain, complain. That's all you hear out of these. Oh, my God. Is it that bad? And he just describes this post-apocalyptic dystopian, the ceilings leaking, the father's getting up to go to his crappy job on the factory floor. The kids are starving. My God. Most people are, you know, okay. I understand things are expensive. And we go through those cycles all the time. Sometimes they last longer than other times, and we hope to keep them to a minimum. But that's what happens. And most people are able to make it work. With Zoran, it's a grift. It's a scam. He needs everyone to feel like everyone is ready to give up. They're all impoverished to the point where they barely have a roof over their head. Their kids are starving. This isn't the norm. And it's terrible that there are people going through that, but there are so many resources for that. And our tax dollars go toward it. And a lot of private charity, church charities, go to it. It's astounding in a country of just about 350 million people that people aren't literally starving to death. Yes, they are, Anthony. Shut up. No, they're not. There are people absolutely go to sleep hungry. There are people that probably haven't eaten for a day or two. I do get that. There are people that are mentally ill that don't know that there are resources available to them. But we have an amazing country of 350 some odd million people, and no one is being found on the side of the road that had starved to death. It doesn't happen in this country. It's amazing. We're an unbelievably charitable country. And if someone needs help and can reach out and ask for help, they will get so much of it. Food, shelter, clothing, care for their children, medical care. Yeah, that's the amazing country we live in. But boy, don't say a word, Zoran. Don't let them know that that's available. You got to make it sound like you're the only one and your ilk that could possibly bring that to the people. Ah, God, I can't stand that guy at George Washington's desk. 4th of July weekend, he's just talking about the horror. And, of course, he's got to bring up the Elon Musk thing. Like, Elon's got $1 trillion in cash stashed in his mattress. I cannot get over how many people treat Elon Musk's wealth that way. Like, he's just sitting there lighting cigars with $1 million bills. Instead of the truth of the matter, where his companies have that much wealth, that many assets, that's not all liquid. You don't just have $1 trillion, a trillion of them. Look at me. It's making more money because it's enriching the country. His various companies employ thousands upon thousands of people. People that get paid, use that money to feed and shelter and clothe and educate their families. They pay taxes when they get paid. And the companies grow, and that's a great thing for the country and for the people that work there and for everybody, the world. You don't think Starlink is a good thing for Earth? Internet access, high-speed internet, no matter where the hell you are on the face of the Earth? I'm watching these great videos of these amazing people that are sailing across the Atlantic on this little one-person sailboat or rowboats. There was some girl I was watching a few months ago, and she rowed across the Atlantic Ocean. And every day, a couple of times a day, she would pop up on Instagram, YouTube, and give you a report from the middle of the Atlantic Ocean of how she's doing. And it was great. The only way she could do that was through Starlink, one of Elon Musk's companies. The satellites launched by another one of Elon Musk's companies, SpaceX. So to talk about this guy like some evil hoarder of wealth that will smack down a hungry child tugging on his pant leg for a quarter, like it's the 30s, is ridiculous. It's ignorant, and it's so biased, so politically agenda-driven. You don't like him because of his politics, so everything he does is terrible, and any money he has, he's gotten through greed, and he won't share it. I love the people that want to spend his money, like Bernie Sanders and Liz Warren. We could have, with all of his wealth, he could feed the entire nation for over 5 years. And you're like, well, yeah, and what is that going to do? You ever hear that whole give a man a fish, teach a man to fish? I think there's more equity and more value in the in his companies and what he's doing with that $1 trillion than handing it out to people that are proven to be horribly irresponsible with money. Right? Let's think about that. It's not like a movie. Homeless people, people that are hungry, people this, that. It's rarely like a movie. A lot of these people have mental illnesses. It's not like they fell through the cracks. A motivated guy that wants to get out there and get himself a job and take care of his family. And Jeff, for some reason, he just keeps falling through the cracks. I've never seen such a motivated person that can't get a job. That ain't it. There's a lot of laziness going on. There's a lot of drug use, a lot of mental illness, and just doling money out to people is not the answer. It's barely a Band-Aid on the problem. And these are also people that make crime. A lot of crime comes out of the homeless community and people that don't have money because of mental illness and drug use and what have you. But they want to take the money from the companies that the guy's running, Elon Musk, that is actually helping. Remember when before they knew Elon's politics and he was the guy with Tesla and the electric car, and they loved him. Couldn't love this guy more. He's the guy that's going to solve the fossil fuel problem with his electric vehicle. Oh, they loved him. And then he goes, hey, maybe the government is spending too much money on these redundant social programs, and 10 people are doing the job of one person. And we could probably cut some of that. Oh, this terrible man. What has he done? He's hoarding $1 trillion and babies are starving. There's vultures circling the children of America. And that's, you know, that's what Mamdani was pretty much what he was saying on the 4th of July. Great. Thank you. Thank you, Zoran. Oh, my God. Yeah, so over the weekend, yesterday, as a matter of fact, 4th of July, we saw the fireworks in D.C., and I guess a world record was set. 850,000 munitions were fired off $850,000. If you need any scale on that, usually when there's a big fireworks display, it's about 20,000 munitions go off for those giant displays in New York City and Vegas and things like that. This was 850,000 munitions. It was nonstop, and it looked great. And only Trump would do something like that. And you could say that's bad or that's good or whatever. I think it was great. People don't like when Trump does anything. There are certain people that don't like anything Trump does. I was talking about the Golden Eagle. You know, he put the Golden Eagle above the doorway between the big columns of the White House. And I'm like, yeah, that looks silly. It looks tacky. It's gaudy. It doesn't quite go with the stark whiteness and slight black trim of the White House architecture. But it's pure Trump. It's pure Donald Trump. So the people that don't like Donald hate it. They think it's a crime for him to put that up. And the people that like Trump, you could be honest. I would rather it not be there. It just doesn't look good. Big, stupid gold eagle. But it's not like he's desecrating the White House. Just like the MMA thing. I didn't think that was an insult on the hallowed grounds of the White House. And what else do we got here? The 4th of July news. SeaWorld. Yeah. SeaWorld said they're not allowing American flags. You can't walk around SeaWorld with an American flag, no matter how big or small it is. And I was wondering why, and so was one of the people at SeaWorld. Let's hear the kerfuffle they got in with one of the security at SeaWorld, AC4.
3: What'd you say? We can't what?
4: No flags are banned.
3: And why is that?
4: It's just part of our park policy.
3: Since when?
4: For a while now.
3: No. That's un-American. We can't.
4: Just no flags.
3: It's 4th of July today.
4: I understand.
3: Is that what you're saying?
4: Mm-hmm.
3: Okay. I'm going to bring. Okay.
4: Perfect.
3: By the way, you're being recorded.
4: That's why.
1: You're being recorded. That's the battle cry of everybody. You're being recorded. Yes, yeah, so. I don't care. That's unnecessary. You can make a policy that the American flag is allowed. And you could have size. That you don't want somebody walking in there with a giant American flag. But if you want to, on 4th of July, walk through an amusement park, what have you, with a little American flag and wave it around to show your patriotism, stick it in your backpack so it's waving behind you, whatever. That sounds great. It's patriotic. It's appropriate. But to make this blanket policy, no flags are allowed. Why? Because you're afraid if an American flag comes in, that someone will bring some other flag that offends the park goers or something. Okay, then just make American flags. What's wrong with that? You're in America. Your park is in America. What's wrong with allowing people to bring a single flag, the American flag, into your park? Make that your policy. I am really tired of this blanket policy where if something happens and a policy needs to be put in place, that everyone needs to suffer. And we see this all the time with curfews, closures. You need a chaperone if you're under 18. We see a small portion of people making it so everyone has to be treated like a criminal and can't enjoy themselves because now it's the policy. You could do one thing. It's your business. You could do one thing, make that the policy, and tell other people that want to do what they want to do, no, that's against our policy. But not allowing the American flag in. Keep torturing your orcas and your dolphins, SeaWorld. What a horrible organization. All right, don't go anywhere. So much more to talk about in moments.
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1: Obama and Mamdani met at a daycare. 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These are all young, young children. And when Obama asked them who was Mamdani, a sizable amount, they knew Mamdani's name and his title. You and I know that this guy is the worst thing to ever hit New York, but these kids don't know it. All they know is that he is an authority figure and the mayor of New York.
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1: The Anthony Cumia Show. Let's go right to Susan in Corning, New York. Susan.
2: Yes, Anthony.
1: Hello, dear.
2: Hi. Well, I'm just going to go right back to this current situation that was so nauseating. Mamdani, to add insult to injury, sitting at George Washington's desk in his, cozy little mansion up there, paid for by all the taxpayers. And, okay, so he did start out, like, talking about how George Washington, you know, how he survived the first Battle of Brooklyn, how he just crossed the river. Well, for God's sakes, that was where the first evidence of the hand of God came in, because he was almost captured. There happened to be that group led by that Colonel Glover, who had his marble heads from Massachusetts, these amazing mariners who guided him after he lost almost half his troops, guided him down to Brooklyn Heights. And it had been a very clear weather, and it was just an enormous task.
1: Yes. Are we getting a history lesson, Susan? Is that what we're doing?
2: Yes, it is. It is, actually. That's when the providential evidence was this fog came in, because the Brits were right up the river.
1: Ah, and the fog rolled in, gave them some cover, and we were able to emerge victorious. Susan, what do you think is more dangerous, Brooklyn back when Washington was there during that battle, or Brooklyn right now as we speak, this second? I think Brooklyn now is a little more dangerous than back during the Revolutionary War.
2: In a different way.
1: Yeah, well, that's for sure.
2: So,
1: him sitting behind that desk or in front of it, it was turned around. The drawers were sticking out forward. It was just a weird kind of vibe of him giving that speech, bashing America from behind in front of Washington's desk. Susan, thank you so much. Susan's a patriot. This is hilarious. Paul Pelosi back in the news. Of course, the 86-year-old husband of Nancy Pelosi, former Speaker Nancy Pelosi, involved in a hit-and-run crash into a parked car. Oh, they're so hard to see, those parked cars. In Yountville, while driving his convertible Maserati. This guy, you know, these politicians, and Pelosi's one of them, always talking about the corruption and fraud and theft, and her 86-year-old husband is tooling around in a convertible Maserati. They've got millions upon millions of dollars, and you're not allowed to question it. They say no DWI involved. The guy ran into a car and then left. It was only because his own car was so damaged and broke down that they were able to see who did this. Because he was leaving. He was going home, this guy. They say no DWI involved. I doubt that. Why would I believe that? Why would I give him the benefit of the doubt? He's been in five accidents over the course of his driving career. One accident killed his 19-year-old brother, David Pelosi. And a coroner's jury exonerated him. This guy has been in five major accidents in 1957, 1970, 2022, 23, and 26. He's been in major accidents. And this one, he decided to leave the scene. Don't you think you'd know that you're not supposed to do that? That is completely illegal? And you should be arrested for that. But for some reason, why hasn't he been arrested? Statement from the Pelosi family. Mr. Paul Pelosi has personally apologized to the owner of the vehicle and assured them that he would take responsibility for the damage to their vehicle. Speaker Pelosi will not be commenting further on this private matter. Well, make her. Anytime you see her, anybody that sees her, make her comment on this. This husband of hers, what was that story? The guy came in and started hitting him with a hammer, and he was half-dressed, and they were both boozed up, and that guy's disappeared under the prison. That guy's gone. He was tried, convicted, and sentenced, and we never heard another word from this guy. Who was he? And again, you know, Nancy didn't want to comment on that either. That's how they do it. They talk about a two-tiered or multi-tiered justice system. Everybody needs to be held accountable for their crimes, no matter how powerful they think they are. We hear them spew that nonsense all the time. And then whenever they get into a jam, subtly, somehow, miraculously, they're not in trouble. It just goes away. Imagine you hit a car and run from the scene. What'll happen to you? That's the country we live in, the Pelosis. Wonderful, isn't it?
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4: I'm Ken Rhodes. A grand celebration of independence in the nation last night. As many as 2 million people packed the National Mall in Washington, D.C. to celebrate America's 250th. It was a day and night packed with festivities, though a brief weather scare had to pause things in the evening. That delayed President Trump's speech about 45 minutes. The president using the occasion to talk about the seemingly growing popularity of socialism and communism in the nation.
5: This country is the home of freedom. This is the land of liberty. And this is a flag that's the banner of the most extraordinary, most exceptional, most incredible nation ever to exist on the face of the earth.
4: After the president's speech, the crowds retreated to what was billed as the biggest fireworks show ever, with 850,000 shells being blasted from 10 locations around the city. Meanwhile, in New York, the Macy's 4th of July spectacular went off with just a minor hiccup. 85,000 shells were fired off from the East and Hudson Rivers and the Brooklyn Bridge. But for just about a minute, some of those shells appeared to cause a fire on the deck of the Brooklyn Bridge that went out in about a minute on its own. At least 3 million people are believed to have packed the streets to watch the 30-minute-long celebration. A shooting in downtown Memphis involving the National Guard. Memphis police say during a pursuit, alleged gunman 20-year-old Tyron Johnson turned toward National Guardsmen with a weapon. Two members of the National Guard opened fire, striking and killing Johnson. Memphis resident Stephen Gillum lives nearby.
6: And it's sad to say it, but it really is becoming a normal thing.
4: Police say someone called in a report of shots fired around 4 in the morning. The Tennessee Bureau of Investigation say that's when the soldiers stepped in to assist. In a statement, the Bureau says the suspect led the soldiers on a chase before they opened fire. Memphis police say Johnson turned toward the soldiers, gun in hand, pointing at them before they opened fire. But WREG-TV

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1: So go into this AM New York column today, and here's how it starts. Menon's appearance with Mamdani on Thursday followed an interview the day earlier on the right-wing radio show. That's me, you know, pro-choice and pro-gay marriage. I'm right-wing. On the right-wing radio show of Sid Rosenberg on WABC Radio, where she criticized Mamdani's preliminary budget proposal. Rosenberg has drawn criticism in the past, having labeled Mamdani, the city's first Muslim mayor, a terrorist. By the way, I stopped doing that months ago, okay? Let's stop with that nonsense. And claiming during the campaign that he would be cheering another 9/11. Okay, made that comment with Cuomo, okay. So then it goes on to talk about Menon. Oh, here. Since the unveiling of his preliminary budget, Menon has said that potential property tax hikes should not be discussed amid the current affordability crisis. Speaking to Rosenberg on Wednesday, she emphasized that the city council has the final say over property taxes and made clear it will not approve any hike. Okay, so there's basically what she said to me. Then you go to the next page of this column. Asked by a political reporter, I'll give you that reporter. His name is Chris Sommerfeld. He used to write for the New York Daily News. Asked by a political reporter about Menon's appearance on Rosenberg's show after his Islamophobic comments about Hisner, there's that word again, Mamdani said he would let the speaker answer that. A spokesperson for the speaker's office said Menon's appearance on Rosenberg's show was one of many media hits she did that day to discuss the budget, but, you guys ready? But that she vehemently disagrees with the host's views and past remarks about the mayor. And here's where it gets really saucy. Quote, Speaker Menon vehemently disagrees with Sid Rosenberg on a whole range of topics. Well, how about that, Noam?
2: Well, that's fine. I mean, you know.
1: Well, what the hell could she disagree with me on a whole range of topics?
2: She, you know, not surprising that she disagrees with you a lot of stuff, but she came on anyway.
1: Mm-hmm. Speaker Menon vehemently disagrees with Sid Rosenberg on a whole range of topics. And here's a sentence, Lewis, that you're going to love. She strongly condemns his Islamophobic rhetoric.
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1: 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This according to the Daily News. 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
2: But the commissioner didn't back down.
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0: 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If you missed Joe Concha, here is what you missed.
5: Wow, just everything they do, that family, Meghan Markle, I know she's not really a part of it anymore, but it seems like a lot of people still treat the royals the way they were treated, say, during Princess Di and Charles, which was probably the biggest wedding of the 20th century.
6: I don't get it myself. I don't get why we're so obsessed with the royals. I don't understand why this country's obsessed with celebrity in general.
5: I think we're jealous. I think we don't really have a royal family. Like, we tried to make the Kennedys Camelot. A lot of skeletons there, right? Just ask Teddy and... Chappaquiddick, right? And, you know, there's a lot of other weird stuff that has gone on with the Kennedys, and obviously the tragedy around RFK and JFK as well. So I guess, you know, maybe on some level we'd like to have that sort of status symbol as far as a family is concerned. And the Brits just, I mean, how many series are we going to see about queens and royal families that are still being produced to this day on streaming? So, yeah, this is just something that some Americans just can't get enough of. But I'm in your camp. I don't quite get it. But at the same time, I think we live in such like a reality TV world that nothing seems real when it's actually happening, but it was real. What if Iran decided to send in 10 jihadists and we stopped 8 of them? 2 got to that ballroom. That could have been just a horrible, horrible scene, because having been to the White House Correspondents' Dinner, there aren't exactly a lot of exits and entrances to get out of there. It would have been a turkey shoot, but thankfully it was only one guy and they didn't stop.
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1: It's the Anthony Cumia Show, and we're going to delve into something that has, once again, you know, divided the nation. Everything divides the nation. Vanilla or chocolate, dividing the nation.

0: sort of. This is the Walmart shooting, the Walmart parking lot shooting. A black woman shot a white man, and she has claimed self-defense. The video has been out there for a while now, and we make our decision. We look, we make our assumptions, and we speculate. We do a lot of that because we don't have all the evidence. All we have is a video with really no sound, and that's all we can base our conclusions on at this point until more evidence comes in. Witnesses, maybe another video, because we don't know right now what they were saying to each other, which is relevant in certain parts of this confrontation that they had. It is relevant. What we see is that these two people were vying for the same parking spot. And they each thought they were entitled to it. And an argument broke out, a verbal altercation. Very important that you realize this was a verbal altercation, nothing more. This did not get physical. The first physical part of this verbal altercation was the woman shooting the man. That is the only time this conflict became physical. And I think that's important, too. A lot of people seem to have a complete misunderstanding as to what stand your ground means. Florida has a stand your ground statute. And people seem to think that means you pull your gun out on someone, no matter the reason. It's just whatever. Pull your gun out, and then you don't have to retreat from that situation. You then can shoot the person if they start coming toward you because you have no obligation to retreat. So that must be what stand your ground means, right? No, it doesn't. The other thing is what was this guy doing? People seem to be confused, and they seem to think that if somebody is stupid enough to walk up to somebody that's holding a gun, that the person with the gun magically has justification to shoot them, regardless of what they were doing or saying, if they were being aggressive or not. Just the act of walking towards somebody, no weapon in your hand, your hands aren't up in a manner where you might assume that they're going to try to hit you. You're not running toward the person, head down, arms out to tackle them. We saw the video. This man is walking around the parking lot. He's walking between cars, in front of cars, walking. And when he walks toward this woman, she shoots him. That isn't self-defense. That has nothing to do with self-defense or stand your ground. The law is unfortunately, there are some vague parts of this that can be interpreted, and I'm sure they will be by the prosecution and defense attorneys if this does end in an indictment, and I believe it will. I've been arguing this on social media since it happened. And I am from the school of thought that she will be indicted. She hasn't because Florida does have a policy, a statute, whereas if somebody claims self-defense and the initial evidence doesn't disprove that, you can't go into a bank and shoot somebody, the teller, and then go, it was self-defense. And then the cops go, Florida law, we got to let her go because she said self-defense. And then we'll wait, we'll investigate it. And if it's not self-defense, then we'll arrest her. So there are certain crimes you can't just say self-defense and you get to go home. She claimed that this was self-defense. The initial investigation did not prove otherwise, but that's just the initial looking around, not really looking at the evidence. And she was allowed to go home. And a lot of people were pissed at that, but that is part of Florida's statute on self-defense. But I think the more the cops look into this, I think if it wasn't the 4th of July weekend, she'd have been arrested already. I think this week we will see an arrest. This is not self-defense. She might get a manslaughter charge put on her. That's her best bet. We'll see. We'll see. Look, I'm just talking here. I'm not a lawyer. I don't even play one on TV. I'm just not a lawyer. But I have watched a lot of cases on television. I watched Murder, She Wrote. I watched the one with Andy Griffith. Was that Matlock? Oh, my God. But here's some of the wording from the actual Florida statutes on Stand Your Ground. Stand Your Ground is a Florida statute that expands self-defense rights by eliminating the traditional duty to retreat before using force, including deadly force, in situations where a person reasonably believes it is necessary. Very important. Florida was the first state to enact the broad version of this in 2005, building on the older Castle Doctrine, which applies inside your home. The law has two main parts relevant to everyday understanding. So here are a couple of the instances where you can stand your ground. You don't have to retreat. There's no obligation to look for a way out. A person is justified in using or threatening non-deadly force when they reasonably believe it is necessary to defend themselves or another against another's imminent unlawful force. No duty to retreat. That's for non-deadly force. That means somebody comes up to you, smacks you in the face. How about that? Smacks you in the face. You can respond in kind. You can punch him in the face. You can grab him and throw him to the ground. And that is a defense that is equivalent to whatever you were assaulted with. You can't shoot someone for slapping you in the face. Put it that way. So non-deadly force. For deadly force, it is justified if the person reasonably believes it is necessary to prevent, here it is, imminent death or great bodily harm to themselves or another, or the imminent commission of a forcible felony. Example would be robbery, burglary, aggravated assault, kidnapping, sexual battery. These are, this doesn't really come into play in this case. So again, for you to use deadly physical force, for you to use Stand Your Ground, where you do not have to retreat from this situation and can indeed use deadly physical force, the criteria is that you must reasonably believe it is necessary to prevent imminent death or great bodily harm to themselves or another person. Now, we've all seen the video. We've all seen the video. Does that look like a reasonable person in that circumstance would feel that they needed to kill someone to prevent themselves from being killed? Well, Anthony, she had a gun. The man was walking toward her. So she might think, if he gets my gun, he could use it against me. That's an interesting take. Well, why does she have a gun out in the first place? If she didn't have a gun already in her hand, she wouldn't have to worry that a man approaching her might take her gun. Meanwhile, nothing that this man was doing would indicate he meant her any physical harm. Any physical harm whatsoever. He hadn't put a hand on her during this entire altercation. Yet she felt compelled to take a gun out of her car for a situation that did not merit her taking a gun out. That in and of itself is illegal. You cannot pull a gun out on somebody because of a verbal altercation over a parking space. Doesn't matter what the subject is. But if you're having a verbal argument with somebody, you are not legally allowed to pull a gun out on them. So the fact that she had a gun in her hand escalated the situation from a verbal altercation to now more serious, violent altercation. She put herself in the position where she now might have to worry that this guy's going to take her gun. And again, he made no indication to that. He was well out of arm's reach of her when she shot and killed him. This is not self-defense. As per the law, the way it's written, stop being emotional. Stop being tribal with, you're the same color as me, so I have to back you. And people have asked me, oh, Anthony, if it was the other way around, you would obviously side with the white person, even if they were the one doing the shooting. Nope. I've done it in the past. I've seen instances where it's been white people that have fired their weapon. They were not justified in using deadly force, and I called it out. Of course. I wasn't being emotional about it. People are being purely emotional, tribal. They're using race and no common sense whatsoever. We'll continue on this, and I want to hear from you people. 800-848-9222, and we will return in a moment.
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2: 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This is the communist dream. This is what it's all about. This is power. It's really wild to watch. 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This is scary stuff. 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
1: This is the Anthony Cumia Show indeed. And we're talking about that Walmart parking lot shooting. A lot of people divided. A lot of people believe that the woman that shot the man was justified and it was self-defense. Other people saying, no, she had no right to use deadly physical force on this guy, even though Florida has this stand your ground statute. And there are a few other details here that make sense and I think point to this woman having used deadly force when it was not appropriate. Key qualifiers. The belief must be reasonable, objective standard, what a prudent person would believe in the same circumstance. This is what happens when it goes to a trial. This is what happened with the Carmelo Anthony case. A jury is sitting there. They are hearing both sides of the story. They have to imagine that they are in the place of the person claiming self-defense. And as a jury, as reasonable people, they have to put themselves in that position and go, would I, in that situation, use deadly force? Because I would have thought, like this person is claiming, that my life was in imminent danger of being taken. And that's really what you're trying to do. Convince a jury that if they were in the same position, they would do the same thing. The belief must be reasonable. The defender must not be engaged in criminal activity. The defender must be in a place where they have a legal right to be. She was. Initial aggressors generally cannot claim the defense unless they clearly withdraw and communicate the withdrawal. Now, this also is something people are saying, well, she was withdrawing. Well, did she communicate the withdrawal? Did she lower her weapon? She's not obligated to withdraw if it is indeed a self-defense case. But it can and will, if this goes to trial, be argued that she was the aggressor. We don't even know who the initial aggressor was for the verbal altercation. Who got out of the car and started yelling, that's my parking space? Did anyone get physical there? We don't have video of the beginning of this. Let's see. There's more here. Here we go. Verbal threats alone usually do not justify deadly force. Now, they use the word usually, so it doesn't mean 100%. I get that. Verbal threats alone usually do not justify deadly force. There must be an imminent threat of unlawful force or harm. You have to believe that this man walking toward you means to do you deadly physical harm. People that say he followed her around, he was stalking her, he went between cars, static. I called in the Carmelo Anthony case, I was calling certain aspects of the case, certain things a lot of people were really discussing on social media. I called that static. And you know what that was? Well, he was invited into the tent. Oh, okay. Well, was it one or two people that told him to leave? Oh, okay, that's good. Was it raining? Did he go under the tent to get out of the rain? Oh, that's interesting. Static. None of that mattered. None of it. And the fact that this guy was walking around, going between cars, following her, static, that does not come into play in this case being a self-defense case. He did not do anything that we saw in the video. That could change. Did not do anything we could see in that video to indicate he meant her any bodily harm. And do you know he could have walked up to her and smacked her in the face? Smacked her in the face. She still wouldn't have been justified in drawing her weapon. Never mind shooting him. In drawing her weapon. Mutual combat or provocation. If you started the fight or escalated it unreasonably, The defense is unavailable. Get that again. Mutual combat or provocation. That's what we saw here. If you start the fight or escalate it unreasonably, the defense, the self-defense defense, is unavailable to you. Getting out of your car with a drawn gun and pointing it at someone you are having a verbal argument with is escalation. How do you deny that? Unavailable. If you escalate it, you cannot use self-defense as a defense. Obviously, law enforcement encounters, you can't use the same rules. Hey, the cop was doing this, so I defended myself. Property defense, of course, that's if you're home on your own property. And here's another thing. They talk about the Stand Your Ground law in Florida. And it is a statute. Retreat still possible in practice. This is a limitation. This is something that is taken into consideration during these cases. Even if no legal duty exists, juries and judges evaluate reasonableness, and choosing to retreat when possible can strengthen a claim. She was in her car. This dispute was over. The dispute about the parking space. The guy moved on. He apparently parked somewhere else. From some of the limited witness testimony we have, she started mouthing off to him. He came over to mouth off to her. He didn't have a gun. She came out of the car with a gun in her hand to answer to a verbal argument. Does not give her the right. And it certainly doesn't come under the criteria here in Florida for self-defense. Just doesn't. And it has really divided people. I'm seeing Abe from Flushing, New York. Abe does not agree with me, and I'd like to hear what Abe has to say. What's up, my friend?
2: Anthony, hi. It's I'm always on your side, but over here,
1: you're flat wrong. We love difference of opinions.
2: Here's the crucial part of it. He was advancing towards her, and she said, "Do not come any closer. I will shoot you." There was no. If he wants to mouth off to her, he doesn't have to come into her space. The minute he advances on her, she feels threatened. And she doesn't know that he's going to give her a smack. He could strangle her.
1: Let me answer that, Abe. You cannot shoot someone because they might do this or they could do that. You need the law is very specific when it says you feel you are in imminent danger of losing your life or grave bodily harm. Imminent
2: grave
1: danger.
2: Bodily,
1: you can't look
2: grave
1: at some,
2: bodily danger.
1: Yeah, you
2: the
1: can't.
2: The point is, if somebody, if the hostility was at a certain pitch and you see a certain degree of anger, it's one thing if there's a gentlemanly, you know, argument, but if there is a lot of hostility and there is no reason for him
1: we
2: to
1: didn't
2: advance
1: see
2: on
1: any,
2: her.
1: We didn't see any hostility from this guy. He was slowly walking around the parking lot. At one point, his hands were raised up over his head. He never approached her in a way
2: he
1: that a reasonable person.
2: Did you see
1: no,
2: the video?
1: I didn't. Listen to me. Listen
2: I
1: to me. Listen to me. Listen to me. I'm not saying he never approached her. I'm saying he never approached her looking like he was being menacing. It was a very slow walk toward her. It was dumb. It was stupid. He should have ran for his life. But this does not give her justification to shoot him because she thinks he might do this or he could do that. She needs to be convinced that like if he had a bat or a knife in his hand. Did I go off the hook here? All right, we'll be back in moments. Don't go anywhere.
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1: They were doing what they were paid to do. Shot.
2: It's the Anthony Cumia Show. God, I was all wound up. I totally threw myself off as far as having to go to a commercial break. It happens. But, I can't understand how people can't see this. With the way the laws are written in Florida for self-defense, with what we saw on the video, again, limited. I get it. I'm not arguing that this is absolutely gospel. Everything I'm saying is 100% what happened and how it's going to go. No, of course not. But we all only have that limited information. And from what I saw, I believe she was not justified in shooting this guy. The guy did some really stupid things. He should have run for his life. I don't understand how people aren't afraid of guns anymore. People have guns drawn on them, and they will start mouthing off, and sometimes it ends in them getting shot. It's crazy. Run. Leave. I'm sorry. Please forgive me. I'm leaving right now. There's nothing wrong with doing that. You know, the gun's involved. You better, and it isn't in your hand. You better swallow your pride, even if it is in your hand. Gun ownership, going out with concealed weapon on you to protect yourself, means you have decided you are not going to get into these little squabbles over parking spaces. You're not. You're going to swallow your pride. You're not going to get into a fight because somebody said something to you. It doesn't work that way. That's an amazing responsibility, having a concealed weapon on you. And you can't just think you can use it whenever you feel offended or slighted or a verbal argument where you feel you're right and the other person's wrong. It doesn't work that way. And what I was saying right before that break, during that break, as a matter of fact, was that a lot of this doesn't even come into play if it goes to trial. He was approaching her. She could have thought that if he gets close, he's going to do this to me. He's going to do that. You know what worked in the George Zimmerman case? He pled self-defense in the killing of Trayvon Martin. And people say, oh, Trayvon, he shot Trayvon because Trayvon had Skittles and iced tea, and it was because he was black. And they're trying to equate it with this case, saying, well, Zimmerman got out of his car with a gun. Yeah, he did. Not in his hand. He was a concealed carry weapons holder. He saw somebody in his neighborhood. He was part of some cockamamie neighborhood watch, for whatever that was worth. And he approached Trayvon and asked him what he was doing in that development, that apartment building development. He didn't pull the gun on him. When Trayvon walked over to him to have a word with him, he didn't pull a gun out and start shooting. George Zimmerman shot Trayvon Martin when Trayvon was on top of him, smashing his head into the concrete, to the point where George Zimmerman was thinking, I am going to pass out. And if I pass out based on the violence this guy has already put upon me, I can reasonably think that if he finds a gun on me, he will shoot me with it. Not because he was walking around. He didn't shoot Trayvon with his Skittles and iced tea because he goes, well, if he walks up to me and hits me, he might take my gun. You can't. That doesn't justify shooting someone. Until he's bashing your head in on the sidewalk. Then you have an absolute right to defend yourself, which George Zimmerman did. Killed Trayvon, trial, acquitted on self-defense. The two cases are completely different. The man, from what we saw in the video, never indicated he was going to cause her any physical harm. Didn't indicate it. He wasn't pushing her. He never raged at her. From what we see in this video, they were having a verbal altercation. She pulled a gun out, escalating the situation. It was not reasonable for her to take a gun out at that point. If she had a gun concealed on her and the guy starts walking over to her to talk or whatever, she could not draw that gun. If he hit her, if she felt that this guy now is getting physical with me, then she could make the decision. Do I feel that my life is being threatened right now? But the situation being what it was, her drawing the weapon in the first place was illegal. Everything that happened after that, a lot of it is inconsequential at that point. She's the one that escalated the situation. She's the only one that used any violence. The threat of deadly physical force was hers in pulling the gun out and pointing it at her. The use of deadly physical force was on her. The only person in this conflict that used any type of physical force, deadly. So everything people have been saying to me to try to say she was justified is static. They're arguing the nonsensical static parts of this that don't add up to what the law says, what the Florida law says. So I don't know what the hell you guys are looking at, but you're looking in the wrong direction. Let me just say that. Gary, Central Islip, New York. I used to live there in old CI. Hey, Gary.
3: Can you hear me?
2: Yeah, Gary, I can hear you. Let me say, from Central Islip, you had someone blow their head off with fireworks yesterday.
3: You're spot on with every comment you're making. The Zimmerman thing, I mean, it was equal force till he was going to get killed.
2: There you go.
3: And then you can't even, someone approaches you. I mean, I had a carry permit. I'm an FFL holder. You can't even open your coat to show your gun in a waistband.
2: No,
3: you're
2: brandishing.
3: In the wall.
2: It's called brandishing. There's a law against
3: Absolutely.
2: It, even
3: menacing
2: in Florida.
3: Brandishing, and I'll give you another one. If the guy had a bat and he knocked out her headlights, he still didn't have a case.
2: Still.
3: He'd have to come to the window and try to hit her before she fires.
2: Yeah. In a verbal altercation, he could even have said, "I will kill you." She still
3: Absolutely.
2: Doesn't. She still doesn't have the justification to shoot him.
3: You've got to have a high level.
2: Very.
3: I had an altercation with a kid, and he cold cocks me on the street, you know, with all this knockout stuff. And what am I going to do? I just threw him to the ground and said, "Don't get up or you're going to get hurt." And then I said to the cop, "I don't want to be the guy killing Trayvon Martin."
2: Yep. I was being assaulted on the streets of New York City. Big black woman decided she was going to smack me, and I left. I walked back to my apartment. I had a gun on me at the time, legally carrying a weapon, and it was in Times Square in New York City. And it never entered my mind to use that weapon. There was no indication, and she got physical with me. There was no justification for me to use deadly physical force right there.
3: I agree 100%. And right? And by the way, I just am gobsmacked with your show. I tell all my buddies,
2: you,
3: I said, you got to listen to this guy.
2: I love it, Gary. Thanks, man. Before you go, though, let me, because I wanted to ask you about the guy that blew his head off with the fireworks in Central Islip last night.
3: Oh, yeah. I only heard about it. I don't know anything more than that, but it was pretty intense around here. I keep horses here right off the park.
2: Oh, geez, and, were they going crazy?
3: And the flashes that were going off back here, I just saw my horses running back and forth.
2: Oh.
3: I hope one doesn't run through a fence. So
2: yeah, that's crazy. Oh, very cool. I like the idea that there's still people with horses on Long Island.
3: Oh, yeah, right on Connecticut Park. There's probably 100 head of horses on my two blocks.
2: Oh, wow. Very cool, Gary. Yep. Thanks for the call.
3: Anthony.
2: I appreciate it, man. Thank you, man. Here he goes. Yeah, thank you. Thank you for agreeing with me. No, I don't mind people that have a differing viewpoint at all. And look, like I said, I'm no lawyer. I'm trying to use common sense here, and I'm working with what we all saw, the limited amount of evidence that we saw. And I just am not seeing any instance where this woman could claim self-defense. I just do not see it. Let's see. There's another one here. Oh, yeah. Charles, Queens, yeah, New York. What's up?
4: First of all, I really love your show. I love your style.
2: Thank you, man.
4: Now, I'm not a lawyer, and I did not see the video. I have a stupid phone, not a smartphone. However,
2: what do you got? One of those jitterbug phones with the big Red Cross button just in case you hurt yourself? Oh, give me my jitterbug. My grandchildren could send me pictures.
4: Uh-huh. Okay.
2: All right.
4: So I did not see the video, but I've been listening to the show for the last 20 minutes, and I've heard all your reasons why no defense.
2: Right.
4: Even though I'm not a lawyer, I would have loved to take on the case and make a case, and I'm passionate about it. It's not a trick.
2: Uh-huh.
4: I would invite, I don't want to mention names, all the wokeism lowlives. They're the ones that made it happen. She has a right, if she follows the news like I do, she has a right to think she's living in a freaking war zone. In a war zone that you have no defense. She's a woman.
2: Right.
4: I assume she's not a wrestler, okay? And a man goes next to her, and a friend of hers, it happened maybe to a friend of hers, or she knows somebody, maybe it happened to her too once before. And it's PTSD. The point is, the wrong person is being indicted. She's living in a war zone. She's living in anarchy. Why is only 1% of the people, the rage, the outrage at what's going on, is only 1% of what it should be?
2: Well,
4: I don't understand. I don't want to say something that I get into trouble.
2: No,
4: but all these anarchists are enablers. I mean more than that, by the way. They are.
2: I understand. I don't know if that can come into play with her claim of self-defense. If if she had some prior event that made her more afraid of this situation, maybe that could be relevant. I don't think it would be. I think we're looking at a case here where if they do arrest her and she is indicted for this, I think we're looking at more of a case of just straightforward self-defense. Would the jury, with all the evidence considered, do the same thing she did? Would they feel, being reasonable people, that their life was in imminent danger of being taken? And I just don't see it, just like I didn't see it with the Carmelo Anthony case.
4: But she has a right to feel that she's living in a war zone.
2: Well, she does, but that isn't the fault of the guy that got shot here. You can't justify shooting someone because you're afraid of everything when you leave the house.
4: No, but it's the fault of the regressives. They should be tried.
2: Yeah, well, there's a lot of people that should be. Judges, DAs, politicians. Believe me, the gallows can't be long enough to fit a lot of people there, Charles. Thanks for the call, my friend. I appreciate that. But, this is going to be another one. And the fact that it's racially charged, you know, a black woman and a white guy. Anytime these two groups of people have a problem, it is divided down color lines. You know, people, black people look at the thing and say she's absolutely justified. And there are white people. I don't think the percentage of white people that are looking at this are adamant that she was wrong. I see a lot of white people that are saying that she was justified to do this. But the multitude of people defending her are black people. And it was the same thing with the Carmelo Anthony case. I think when you look at a common color, the person that did something and the color of your skin, and you side with them based on that, it's ridiculous. It's ignorant. It's stupid. It makes you look stupid. I'm not siding with the guy that got killed here. I'm looking at the law. I said Casey Anthony was innocent when that trial was going on. I said, yeah, they do not have a case here. They cannot figure out how the kid even died. Never mind who did it. And all the moms on social media, on the news shows that they had, they're all like, oh, she's going to burn in hell. That woman, a mother, how could she have done that to the kid? And I'm sitting there going, take the emotion out of it. Take your maternal instincts out of it. Look at the case. Look at the evidence. There is nothing that ties her to that dead kid. Oh, she's a liar. She lied about everything. The kid disappears. She doesn't report the kid gone for a while. But the prosecution could not say, here's how this kid died, and here's how she did it. And I'm saying she's going to be acquitted, and people called me nuts. And then the Carmelo Anthony case was a simple case. There's nothing. No jury is going to sit there and go, oh, I'd have stabbed him in the chest if he walked over and said, hey, and put his hand on my shoulder, gave me a push and said, leave the tent. Oh, right. Oh, that's imminent death. Oh, I need to stab him right in the chest. No jury. Reasonable. Reasonable jury is going to say that he was justified in doing that. And I'm saying the same thing here. This woman, I don't care if he's walking toward her. I don't care if he's going in between cars. I don't care that they had an argument beforehand. Her taking the gun out was escalating the situation. There was no need, no reason for her to take that gun out of that car. And when she did that, she escalated the situation. She put herself in more danger. Now she could let her imagination run wild. This guy comes up to me. He's going to take my gun. I need to shoot him. Well, you escalated it. And like I read in the law, if you started the fight or escalated it unreasonably, the defense is unavailable. Self-defense is unavailable. And I absolutely believe it was unreasonable for her to look at the situation at hand and think she needed to take a gun out of her car for what was nothing more than a verbal altercation that never got physical in the entire time they were arguing over a damn parking space. Move on, people. It's just too volatile these days to mouth off about a parking space or someone cut you off. Well, I used to be an insane road rage guy. Somebody cut me off, I'd hit the gas, didn't care, 100 miles an hour. I'm catching up to them. I'm swerving into them. I'm looking down into my cup holder to see if I have a golf ball or change in there or a bottle to throw at the car. I was nuts. And then as I got a little older, I'm like, what the hell am I doing? Why would I put myself in danger for something that if I just let off the gas, took a deep breath, wouldn't even think about a minute later. Wouldn't even bother me. And I'm willing to risk my life for a little place, a little spot of real estate in a Walmart parking lot. It's the dumbest thing you could do, people. Do not do it. But I believe she was completely at fault here and not justified in shooting that guy. Back in a minute.
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1: It is the Anthony Cumia Show, and a lot of people want to talk about this Walmart shooting. Is it self-defense? Is it murder? Murder? What murder? Let's go to Maureen in Jersey. Maureen, how are you doing tonight, dear? Yellow.
2: Do you mean Lauren?
1: Lauren?
2: Lauren, yes.
1: All right. It's spelled Maureen on my phone screen here, but... cool. Yeah. Thanks for calling. And you have a take on this whole thing?
2: Well, first of all, I agree with you that anybody who's going to like be an imbecile and argue or have a conversation about a stupid parking space needs their head examined. Number one.
1: Yes.
2: And I'm so glad you got your rage under control and don't do that anymore. Because really, the best thing to piss somebody off is to just act like, la, la, la, you didn't bother me at all. But anyway.
1: Yeah, so, a little wave, smile.
2: Exactly. Have a nice day.
1: Yeah.
2: But, so she made a big mistake, by getting in her car and getting the gun out. If she felt threatened, she should have gotten in the car and just, like, driven away.
1: Right.
2: But, Anthony,
1: yes.
2: You're a woman. A man's coming toward you. Anything can happen in a split second. He could have lunged. He could have body slammed her. He could have been a martial arts expert. Anything could have happened. So again, people, let this be a big wisdom episode of just, like you said, just walk away. Don't do it. I mean, it's imbecilic.
1: I get that. The thing is, you brought up, you used the words again, could have, would have, this might have happened. You cannot shoot somebody on the basis of them walking toward you and your imagination is going off and saying, he could be an MMA guy. He could punch me in the throat and kill me. He could. Was there any indication prior to her shooting him that that's what his motive was? You can't just kill someone based on what you imagine he might be able to do it to you he gets closer.
2: Okay, but by the same token, you can't imagine that he wouldn't become instantaneously violent towards you.
1: Well, the law says you kind of have to. There is a criteria. There is a chain of events that has to happen, that has to fit the criteria to use deadly physical force on somebody. And I don't believe the criteria was met. I didn't see him do anything to let her, to indicate to her that he meant to do her physical harm. What she thinks or imagines he might have done, it doesn't matter at that point. A jury has to look at her and say, yes, I would have felt that he was coming to me to kill me or do me grave bodily harm. He did nothing to indicate that but walk toward her.
2: Well, I do have to say, if I were on the jury and I put myself, if the roles were reversed and that were me, I would have felt that in a split second. I mean, he was walking towards her. And, you know, even though he sometimes had his hands up, he could have just lunged.
1: Could have.
2: Yeah.
1: You can't shoot for could have. You can't
2: shoot
1: for could have.
2: Okay, but you know what? I'd rather shoot for could have rather than it could have been that, like, head was smashed on the pavement. So what can we say? People don't do it.
1: You're right. The laws aren't perfect. Nothing is 100%. There are a lot of instances where people have to wait and see what's going to happen next before you can act on it. It sucks a lot of times because sometimes somebody does mean to do you harm and you have to wait before you can act on that or your self-defense goes out the window. If he would have indicated some form of physical violence before that, smashing his hands down on the hood of her car, breaking her windshield, has any type of weapon in his hand, a rock, something, then she could say, I felt he was going to use that against me. He didn't even come at her with balled up fists or with his hands out like he was going to choke her. You cannot shoot someone walking toward you because of what they might do to you without any indication that they meant to do you any harm in the first place. Can't do it, Lauren.
2: Well,
1: thank you, dear.
2: I saw the I did see the video.
1: Yeah, yeah.
2: And again, if the roles were reversed, I would have been like, okay, this guy could like instantaneously take me out. It's either me or him, and I'd rather it be him.
1: Yeah,
2: so
1: yeah.
2: You know, if I had the time, I had more than a split second, I would have aimed down lower, you know. But
1: well,
2: again,
1: when you shoot, you
2: got
1: to shoot to kill.
2: Exactly.
1: But again, now you're talking instances where the gender of the person makes a difference. If it was two men, it's a woman and a man. It's a man and a woman the other way around. Does this make a difference in how people react to an altercation? See cops all the time, female cops getting their asses handed to them, having to use deadly force because they aren't capable of going hands-on with a big guy. It's a physical thing. So while I do understand that, there are still criteria that need to be met for self-defense, and I don't believe she did it. But thank you for the call. I do greatly appreciate your involvement in this very program. The other thing is, yeah, the black-white issue, the people saying if it was the other way around, because I get it all the time. If it was the other way around, Anthony, you would say this or that, and you wouldn't you'd be saying it was self-defense. Well, how many people in the black community would look at this, the people that are defending this woman, saying she was completely entitled to shoot this guy? If it was a white woman and a black guy, unarmed black guy, walking up to a white woman, not indicating that he means her harm, just walking toward her, and she shoots him and kills him right there. Do you honestly think the majority of black people that are defending this woman now would say, oh, I don't care what color she is, that's obviously self-defense? Or would they say, oh, black while parking, I guess that gets you killed too, murdering an unarmed black man in the parking lot, this white Karen did that? We'd absolutely be hearing that. So a lot of this is racially based and not factually based, which is what I'm trying to do, go through the laws and the criteria for self-defense. Back
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3: I'm Ken Rhodes. A grand celebration of independence in the nation last night. As many as 2 million people packed the National Mall in Washington, D.C. to celebrate America's 250th. It was a day and night full of festivities, though a brief weather scare had to pause things in the evening. That delayed President Trump's speech about 45 minutes. The president using the occasion to talk about American freedom.
4: This country is the home of freedom. This is the land of liberty. And this is a flag that's the banner of the most extraordinary, most exceptional, most incredible nation ever to exist on the face of the earth.
3: After the president's speech, the crowds were treated to what was being billed as the biggest fireworks show ever, with 850,000 shells being blasted from 10 locations around the city. Meanwhile, in New York, the Macy's 4th of July spectacular went off with just a minor hiccup. 85,000 shells were fired off there from the East and Hudson Rivers and the Brooklyn Bridge. But for about a minute, a brief weather scare had to pause things in the evening. That delayed President Trump's speech about 45 minutes. The president using the occasion to talk about American freedom.
4: This country is the home of freedom. This is the land of liberty. And this is a flag that's the banner of the most extraordinary, most exceptional, most incredible nation ever to exist on the face of the earth.
3: After the president's speech, the crowds were treated to what was being billed as the biggest fireworks show ever, with 850,000 shells being blasted from 10 locations around the city. Meanwhile, in New York, the Macy's 4th of July spectacular went off with just a minor hiccup. 85,000 shells were fired off there from the East and Hudson Rivers and the Brooklyn Bridge. But for about a minute, some of those shells appeared to cause a fire on the deck of the bridge. It took a minute to burn out. At least 3 million people are believed to have packed the streets to watch the 32-minute-long celebration. A shooting in downtown Memphis involving the National Guard. Memphis police say during a pursuit, alleged gunman 20-year-old Tyron Johnson turned toward National Guardsmen with a weapon drawn. 2 members of the National Guard opened fire, striking and killing Johnson. Memphis resident Tashawn Gillum lives nearby.
5: Man, we pulled up, walk to the end of the street. Then we hear gunshots and people take our run.
3: Police say someone called in a report of shots fired around 4 a.m. The Tennessee Bureau of Investigation says that is when the soldiers stepped in to assist.

0: in an area under control of Iranian-backed Houthi rebels. Both the ship and crew are safe. No group has immediately claimed responsibility. British officials say a skiff approached the bulk carrying a carrier, opening fire. This is the Worldwide News Network.
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2: The Katz Roundtable. John Katzimatidis with Bruce Blakeman on what he would do as governor of New York.
3: We've got to cut taxes.
2: With Ernesto Adoberon Guzman on the relationship Cuba wants to have with the United States.
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5: Cousin Brucey.
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2: Fernando Mateo on how the socialists won the New York elections.
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10: A seaplane with 8 people aboard crashed into the East River midday yesterday, right off the marina at East 23rd Street and FDR Drive. Passengers on the seaplane captured video. Footage shows one wing of the plane submerged with rescue crews working to free the passengers. A wing strut on the Kodiak 100 seaplane snapped while making the hard landing, according to the FAA. Cause of the crash has not yet been determined. All 8 passengers were rescued. At least 2 of them were evaluated for minor injuries. At least 8 people, including 4 children, were shot and wounded Saturday during 4th of July celebrations in Coney Island. One witness explains what she saw.
11: It was crazy, and also with the July 4th traffic, the police couldn't get out. It was unbelievable.
10: The shooting happened around 10:30 p.m. on West 30th Street, not far from the boardwalk, where a fireworks display had been set less than an hour earlier. Hours after the Coney Island shooting and a separate incident, a New York City detective was shot and wounded in Brooklyn. DEA President Scott Monroe.
12: And thank God this detective is going home. And like I said last time, we're not planning a funeral today, thank God. 9 years ago, we were, though. We need this to stop. We got to respect policing in New York City.
10: Detective Robert Carroll of the NYPD Sex Offender Monitoring Unit was shot in the back. He was wearing a bulletproof vest and suffered bruising to his back. 77 WABC weather forecast. Overnight, a flood watch throughout the Northeast caused by excessive rainfall remaining in effect through late tonight. Expect temps in the low 70s. Later today, light rain with cloudy skies. Early morning thunderstorm. Highs in the low 70s. Tuesday, overcast with light rain and cloudy skies in the morning. Temperatures hitting a high of 72. I'm Brandon Eisen for 77 WABC News.
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1: The Anthony Cumia Show. Thanks so much for tuning in this Sunday on 4th of July weekend. I don't know what this story is. I just saw it while I was scrolling through X. I'm going to need more details, but the headline here just says, man kidnapped by two prostitutes in Oakland and forced to transfer money from an ATM. Look, dude, whatever you need to tell your wife, that's your business. But that is the worst excuse I've ever heard for taking money out and getting two prostitutes. Hope it works for you, though. Hope it works for you. I doubt it will. Danny from Astoria. What's up, Dan?
2: Hey, I agree with you 100%. You know, first of all, that guy, he shouldn't have walked toward the girl. You see a gun, you walk away.
1: Of course.
2: Yeah, and he walks slowly toward her. He's probably mouthing off.

0: Yep.
1: But you can't shoot him because you feel afraid. I mean, by that logic, I could walk down Fifth Avenue, feel terrified by everybody, you know, fire. It doesn't make any
0: Exactly.
1: sense.
0: Right. How many
1: You
0: times
1: know,
0: have you been walking around? You see somebody giving you the stink eye. They give you some guff. You hit them a little. Your elbows or your shoulders hit while you're walking down a sidewalk, and they'll tell you, "Hey, MF, you know what was that about? Can I just draw my weapon because I feel they're going to do something to me?" No, of course not.
1: no, and I walk out of my house every day with a gun, at least one. I'm
0: Yeah.
1: very situationally aware. You know, so
0: Exactly.
1: I'm calm and quiet. I don't bother anybody. But you gotta use your head. This guy didn't use his head at all. And the woman, she'll be lucky if she gets manslaughter because there was no audio. But you know, if he was cursing and ranting and raving, you know, then maybe she can get manslaughter. But that's about it, because she
0: Yep.
1: was dead wrong.
0: She was wrong in this one. I don't know how so many people are, you know, again, it's so much emotion and it's just right down racial lines a lot of times. And it's always a bunch of stuff that is inconsequential to the case itself. No one wants to look at the facts because sometimes it interferes with their beliefs or their passions or their emotions. Look at the evidence, look at the case law. And it
1: Right.
0: just, and again, I can't say this enough. It's limited. I haven't seen a fraction of what would be seen in a courtroom and heard from other people. So I don't know. But based on what we've all seen so far, this does not look like self-defense. She really, you know, no pun, jumped the gun with pulling that gun out and getting out of her vehicle with it when
1: Right. And
0: there
1: one
0: was
1: more
0: no
1: thing
0: reason.
1: I've noticed one thing. They think since they have a right to own a weapon, that equates to I can use the weapon whenever I want. That's
0: Right.
1: what, you know, Carmelo Anthony and this lady, they're just using it because they have the right to own it. And it doesn't
0: Yeah.
1: work like that.
0: You know, what was that line in Spider-Man? With great power comes great responsibility. A gun is so much power. And power is a great thing when you need equalization with an adversary. If someone is trying to kill you and they are bigger than you, it's a great equalizer. You know, I don't want my grandma to have to get into a protracted knife fight with a young gang member. She would be dead in a second. If she has a gun, she has a great fighting chance, the great equalizer. But with that power to equalize with an adversary is the responsibility that you need to check a lot of things at the door when you leave your house with a gun on you. Pride, you can't take pride with you. You can't take anger with you. Jealousy. There's a lot of things you need to leave at the door when you carry a weapon. You're carrying that weapon for protection, your protection, protection of your loved ones. And you don't get something for nothing. You know, you look at physics. Physics tells you you can't get something for nothing. With that amazing power and ability to protect you and your family, the sacrifice that's made, the cost for that, is that you can't act like you want to act in some circumstances. You can't be an overly proud person that is willing to defend their pride because somebody disrespected you and get into a fight that might lead to somebody laying on the sidewalk bleeding out. So unless you're ready for that, I would leave the gun at home in a locked box, perhaps. But when you take one out and you're carrying it with you in public, you got to check a lot of shit. Oh my God, I cursed.
1: Oh,
0: Punch
1: God.
0: out of that.
1: No.
0: You gotta check a lot of stuff at the door. I can't believe it, Danny. I'm being potty mouth over here.
1: know, you're exactly right, though. And I make sure I have gun insurance, you know, to pay for lawyers if, God forbid, it comes to that.
0: You need
1: And
0: that too. Definitely.
1: the other great line from Spider-Man was, "He stinks and I don't like him."
0: Jim Norton,
1: Yeah.
0: surly
1: All right.
0: truck
1: Take care.
0: driver. All right, man. Thank you, Danny. Take it easy. I do that every so often. I just feel so natural in speaking, like I'm speaking to a friend. And then I threw out an S. Catch it? Oh, no. I'm going to be fired. The FCC is going to get me. I said it without the T. Put it that way. Oh, the boss is listening. Oh, my God, I'm in trouble. Well, what are you going to do? It happens. All right, we're going to move on to something. Now, when I first saw this, I thought, oh, this is a good topic. It involves Hunter Biden. He's an a-hole. We don't put much credibility or credence in what he says, plagued by drug issues, and he's a degenerate. The laptop was just full of incriminating evidence. He was also convicted of a gun crime. He lied on his application to buy a gun, and he was found guilty of that. His daddy pardoned him after he said he wouldn't pardon his son. I will not pardon Hunter. I'm not going to do that. And then he pardons him. But par for the course. You know, those are the Bidens. So he put out a 4th of July X post about Donald Trump and the Trump family. And I read through it and I was like, you know, this guy has been a piece of garbage his whole life. And I like the Trumps. I like Donald Trump as president. I've had Don Jr. on my shows, my internet show and the Opie and Anthony show years ago. I like him. They seem like a good family, you know. Their kids are good. The Trump's grandkids seem like they got stuff going on, and they're smart and responsible. And so I read this, and I'm like, all right, let me see what this idiot's up to. He writes, I hope everyone had a great 4th of July. I know Donald Trump and family did. So I'm like, oh, is he being magnanimous? Is he, you know, putting the old getting the old olive branch out there? 250 years ago, we declared independence from a king who ran the colonies as a family business. In just 18 months, the Trumps have made King George look like an amateur. And then he lists a few things. $620 million Pentagon loan, the largest in the program's history, to a company Don Jr.'s firm bought into 3 months before they got this loan. Air Force drone contract to a startup that Princelings took public through a golf course company that they own a piece of. The Army's largest drone motor order ever to a company where Don Jr. sits on the board and holds millions in stock. $24 million Pentagon robotics contract to the company that employs Eric Trump as chief strategy advisor. A stake in the largest undeveloped tungsten deposit on Earth in Kazakhstan, comrade, backed by $1.6 billion in U.S. government support. Jared, he's a fund seeded with $2 billion from the Saudi crown prince, now $6.2 billion, 99% of it foreign money from the Gulf governments, over $110 million in fees collected from the Saudis alone. He negotiates American foreign policy with the governments that pay him. $2.3 billion from cryptocurrency ventures their father regulates. More than a million people bought in and lost $2.3 billion. The money didn't grow. It simply moved from the subject's pocket to the crown's coffers. And the next one is already drafted. A proposed ATF rule that will allow guns to be shipped straight to your door. The government's own estimate is 3.3 million home gun deliveries a year. Don Jr. sits on the board of the online gun megastore built to cash in. He holds 300,000 shares of that company. And then he says not one subpoena, no grand juries, no anything. Now, look, he's a piece of garbage. He really is. Hunter Biden is a degenerate. There are allegations that he has been involved in crimes against humanity. I mean, we've seen some of the pictures and descriptions of things he's involved in. So I wasn't just going to go off and bash him without doing a little checking. Oh, boy. This doesn't look good. It's not a good look. I'm not saying it doesn't look good and Donald Trump is going to prison for it and the Trump kids are doing anything illegal. I'm just saying this is a bad look. And I'm a Trump supporter. Don't even think I'm not. Don't think I'm a plant. I'm an op. I'm a psyop. I'm a Fed. I'm this, I'm that. When we get back from the break, I'm going to go through a few of these that we just mentioned from Hunter's text or a post. And it really does not, it's not a good look. This shouldn't be happening. And we'll talk about that next.
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1: So let's get this straight. This judge first ordered his release from a detention center in Pennsylvania so he could roam around freely, and now is saying that ICE cannot re-detain him. What is going on with these activist judges? It comes after one earlier this week, another one, saying that the National Guard should not be under the authority of the federal government in California, that it should be under the authority of Gavin Newsom. These are rogue judges. They have clearly activist agendas. And for the judge to come out and say that Kilmar Abrego Garcia cannot be re-detained, even if it's right there in your face, too bad. We are going to block you tooth and nail.
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1: It's the Anthony Cumia Show, and we're yapping about the Trumps and the money that the Trump businesses are making through the Trump kids, Don Jr. and Eric and company. And is it, I don't think it's illegal. I don't think it's illegal. Is it ethical? Donald Trump is the president, and he does not run the day-to-day business of the Trump Corporation and the Trump businesses. That doesn't mean that his family and the businesses can't profit off of some of the decisions that Donald Trump makes. Now, if he's giving them information and that's provable, that probably is a crime. But like I said, Hunter Biden had written an X post about all these things the Trumps are doing to make money and how the influence of the president of the United States is giving them huge profits. And they're getting preferential treatment on some of these loans and grants and contracts. So we listed a bunch of things, and I went through these, and I did a little research to find out if what Hunter Biden was saying was in fact true. And there's some shadiness here. The $620 million Pentagon loan, the largest in the program's history, to Vulcan Elements, 3 months after Don Jr.'s firm invested. 1789 Capital, where Trump Jr. is a partner, took an undisclosed stake in Vulcan Elements, a North Carolina rare earth magnet startup for drones and satellites. In August 2025, as part of a funding round, he did that. In November 2025, the Pentagon Office of Strategic Capital announced a $620 million conditional loan to Vulcan, the largest by the office. Vulcan also received $50 million from commerce chips related, you know, computer chips, DOD contracts. And the Vulcan's valuation reportedly rose from $200 million toward $2 billion. And that doesn't look good. It does not look good. Senior advisor Peter Navarro, with personal ties to Trump Jr., directed Pentagon staff to expedite the deal unusually quickly, bypassing or shortening normal vetting. Context and counterpoints. This fits broader Trump administration priorities on critical minerals. So it's not like they're doing it, and when it's looked into, people say, well, they don't even need this. America doesn't need this. Why would the president be involved in this? It is something that is good for the country. Rare earth magnets are a huge resource right now for drones, satellites, AI. But the fact that Don Jr. is involved in this company, and this is the company that gets millions upon millions of dollars in DOD contracts and loans, it's not a good look. Air Force drone contract to a startup, the Princelings, took public through a golf course company that they own a piece of. That's weird. Powerus, Florida drone interceptor drone maker, receives investment from Eric and Don Jr., announced March of 2026. It planned to go public via a merger with Arias Greenway Holdings, described in reports as a Trump family-linked golf course holding company. Now, I don't know how you merge an Air Force drone contract, a company that would take money for Air Force drones, developing drone technology, and merge it with a golf course. But if the Trump family is owners or part owners in the golf course, it does not look good. That's not a good look. I've never heard of that before. It's like taking a car company and merging it with cereal company. You know, what do you, Ford Motor Company is now Kellogg's. Seems shenanigan-ish. Army's largest drone motor order ever to a company where Don Jr. sits on the board and holds millions in stock. Unusual Machines, a drone component motor maker, added Don Jr. to its advisory board in November 24, shortly after the election. He received shares, $200,000 to $332,000, valued in the millions. In October 2025, it won an Army contract for 3,500 drone motors and components, described in company and some media reports as a major major support and funding for the government order. Yeah, okay. Stock reacted positively to related news. Defense Tech Push says Don Jr.'s role as advisor or investor, company statements and its representatives have said he does not lobby the administration on its behalf. Critics see a pattern of family proximity coinciding with favorable outcomes. No proven illegal coordination reported, though. Again, this might be completely legitimate and legal, but it does not look good at all. And I've been hearing about this for a while, but I never really looked into it. I just said, oh, knock it off. Everyone does business. Look, Trump was a multi-million, billion-dollar company when he became president for the first term and for this second term. So it's not like he became president, he's making the presidential salary, and then he's doing things and making businesses for his kids. The businesses were all set up. They're just running his empire while he's the president. And that was always my thing. You can't tell someone that their family can't run a business just because the father is the president. But some of this looks really bad. It doesn't look ethical at all. And then there's a Pentagon robotics contract. The company employs Eric Trump as chief strategy advisor. That doesn't look good. Then there's the stake in the largest undeveloped tungsten deposit in Kazakhstan, and that's backed by a $1.6 billion U.S. government support payout. And that is linked to Donald Trump Jr. and Eric Trump, sometimes with ties to Commerce Secretary Howard Lutnick's family. They acquired stakes, 20%, in related entities around the time of the deal. U.S. government support and financing discussions or commitments were up to $1.6 billion have been referenced in coverage as part of critical minerals strategy. So again, it's needed. We need these minerals. We need tungsten. But do the Trumps have to be involved in it financially in a way that makes them richer? There's a few more. I won't go into all of them. It's, like I said, not a good look. I think if you wanted to make it look like, and then the crypto thing, you know, Trump obviously has pull in regulating, in some ways, cryptocurrency, and he's deeply involved in crypto. And they've made a lot of money, and a lot of people have lost a lot of money on the Trump coin. But the people that don't lose the money are insiders. The people that bought that at a price, and then the price goes down, you're left holding the bag, but that money goes somewhere, and it seems like a lot of it went into the Trump family, into their bank accounts. So while I support Trump, this is one of those instances where I have to say this is a bad look. I don't think they should have done these things. I can't see how Trump Jr. being on the board of directors for a defense contractor isn't a conflict of interest. I cannot see how people could look at that and say it's not a conflict. And if you could somehow prove it isn't a conflict, it still looks bad. And with the midterms coming up, the last thing the Trump administration needs is some scandal that can easily be put out there to make the family look bad. I'm a supporter, and I think it looks terrible. You don't think the opposition, the Democrats, liberals, are going to sit on this and not use it? Back in a moment.
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1: They were doing what they were paid to do. Shock.
2: It is the Anthony Cumia Show. And I want to talk a little bit about Mayor Johnson, my favorite mayor in the country, Brandon Johnson over there in Chicago. This guy, you'd be hard-pressed to find a worse mayor than Brandon Johnson in Chicago. Mamdani, you know, he's got potential. He's relatively new, so he could do a lot of damage. But Brandon Johnson, it's just a rain of death. He's a plague on Chicago. So many people have died on his watch as mayor directly because of his policies, his lack of ambition to do anything about the insane amount of violence that goes on in Chicago. He's the mayor. He runs the police department, and he will not allow the cops to do what they need to do. Get the Chicago police in great numbers and have them bust up anything that resembles a teen gathering. They get together for these street takeovers. They get together to run through malls, county fairs, amusement parks, anything going on. And the result is violence, destruction, and even death. There's a lot of what they call gun violence. That's what they call it. I've never seen a gun be violent. It usually has to be in a violent person's hand for that to happen. But that's what they want to call it. So I've been listening to Mayor Johnson talk about what needs to be done, because there are a few brave reporters who call this guy out and say, oh, Mayor Johnson, what are you doing? The body count is up. Another week has gone by and we have a dozen young people dead, five times that wounded. What are you doing? And he always has such great ideas. Remember last week I talked about he's opening up the doors to YMCAs at night. So instead of going around and stealing a car and doing donuts in an intersection, setting the car on fire, driving off, and maybe shooting into a crowd, they can play air hockey or Parcheesi. Huh? Maybe a little Monopoly for some of the brighter thugs that might want to go into the YMCA. He puts so much on the youth that are actually perpetrating the crimes. He believes in them, that if they're just given some board games and maybe a basketball, that they'll just stop thinking about perpetrating any violence or crimes in Chicago. And he doesn't care if it doesn't work 5, 10, 20 times in a row. He will stick to this, because the worst thing he could do is set the police out and start rounding up the bad elements and throwing them in jail. Another wise, wise thing that Brandon Johnson said was, we cannot incarcerate our way out of violence and crime. Really? I think that's the best way. You take the violent people and you throw them in a jail. And then if more people are violent, you throw them in jail. And after a while, even a complete moron will look and go, huh, maybe I'll go to jail if I commit violence. But he doesn't see it that way. You cannot incarcerate your way out of violence and crime. So he was asked again what he's doing about the violence. And this was his answer this time, AC6.
3: Just as one of the few young people here, the first thing that the pastor spoke about was these teen takeovers. How do we fight back against the narrative that seeks to paint us as thugs and as people who just want to act crazy with no home discipline, when in reality, just like some of you all here today, you guys had places to go to. You had YMCAs. You guys had friends who had houses that you can go and have a party at. So, Mayor, how can we make sure, because you've already done it, but how can we make sure that we fight back against the narrative that seeks to make us as young people the villains, when really we are the amplifying voice that seeks to be the unifying generation?
4: Yeah. Many people believe that my position automatically is soft on crime. And what I find fascinating is that if a black man displays compassion, that somehow he's soft. Do you understand how jacked up that narrative is? This is the same society, though, that tells little black boys not to cry. And then when I get them in middle school and they're not talking, we say, how come you're not talking? We send these real horrible mixed signals that if I were to come down with the gauntlet and talk about locking people up and doing all kind of other things, corporal punishment, folks would then call me strong. That is only applied to our community. If the only answer is to criminalize, demonize, and lock them up, we've done that. And so what we could do more of is to have spaces for young people to be able to talk and share about their hopes and aspirations and push adults to respond to those demands. Last week, I believe Alderman held a subject matter hearing where young people could just come down and talk about the trends and the takeovers and how we can resolve. I don't believe we had more than six aldermen in the room at a time. Now, you have all these alders who want to like pass ordinances and that are not even constitutional. But when it comes to actually listening to the needs of our communities, somehow they're not available for that. You all, we have to do better. You have thousands of children across this city who do exactly what they're supposed to do. And then you get a handful who don't. And then all of them are judged by that handful. No one else gets judged in that mass in any other community that way. So why are we doing it when it comes to black children? Do you all know there are massive teen takeovers in London? It's out of control. It's out of control. And don't let one of those soccer team win. So I think we have to create more spaces to tell the truth. And then when young people say this is what we want, we should believe them and actually provide it for them.
2: Yeah. Oh, God. Oh, my God. Yeah, I could see the young people behaving already. That was nonsensical, what he was saying. He's trying to say that the young people, the ones perpetrating the crimes, the takeovers, the violence, the shootings, are the ones they need to ask, hey, what can we do so you stop doing this? No, there's something called discipline. He says that he's called soft on crime because he's not locking people up. Yeah. Yeah, that's exactly it. You are. You're not trying to prevent kids from committing crimes that aren't committing them. There's, you know, you could maybe do that with preschoolers at this point, because I've seen some thugs that are literally 10 years old in Chicago, 12-year-olds up on murder charges. So if you want to go to the preschools and the elementary schools and have those kids talk to them, bring them to these places and say, hey, violence, you know, there's other things to do. There's other ways you could lead your life without getting into gangs and stuff, then fine. But you're talking about people that are already in it. They are already ganged up. They're already committing pretty, pretty hardcore crimes. And it's not a handful. These takeovers are swarms. Hundreds of people are out perpetrating violent crimes. And they're very effective when it comes to destroying property, injuring people, and murder. There isn't a narrative that is exclusive to the black community. He's like, why do the black community, why do young black people have this stigma, or they have to say, you know, you need to do something? What about the white kids that win a soccer game and then they're rioting, or because it's not happening at that level. When I'm scrolling, when I'm doom scrolling at night and looking at videos of teen takeovers, they're not groups of white kids or Asian kids. They're groups of black kids. They're out there doing these awful things, and no one seems to want to actually talk about it. Never mind do something about it. You can't even talk about it. And as I was saying earlier, you can do things like make these amusement parks and other places make it so you can't get in if you're under a certain age. Everybody. No one's allowed in. Well, why? If one group of people are the problem, why should everyone be treated like a criminal? This is what's happening. There are so many water parks during the summer and amusement parks, and they're putting out these policies saying, well, due to violence and destruction of property, we are making it mandatory that you have an adult over 25 years old, and they have to be in charge of every 18 and under person that comes in. And there are so many people that would never cause a problem. They want to have a little adolescent independence, going out with your friends to an amusement park or wherever. And now they can't do that. They would be responsible. They'd be fine. But they can't do that because of what he's calling a handful of people. Well, then don't allow the handful in. How about that? How about the handful isn't allowed in to the amusement park, but everyone else can go in? Because until stuff like that starts happening, this will never end. It'll just get worse and worse because that's what's been happening. There's more animosity, more anger. You're hearing about fatigue, exhaustion. And where does it end? Where does it end? The violence, the fighting, the takeovers. I mean, we've seen beaches over the course of this 4th of July weekend where you couldn't lay down a blanket, have your family there, go in the water, come back out, eat your lunch. There's a stampede of teens. When it's a few bad apples and they're stampeding over your blanket on the beach, I don't think you care that it's a few bad apples. But there's Mayor Johnson. He wants to talk to the criminals about what to do about their crimes instead of locking them up. Jail time. Real consequence. That's what needs to be done. Real consequence. Because none of this coddling that Mayor Johnson is doing will do anything. It's not going to help. And we just go through the same garbage every time. What do you think about this Patriot Front march that happened in D.C.? The Patriot Front. They're a white supremacist group. Is that what I'm hearing? And other people say they're feds. These are feds. They're federal agents. They're trying to entrap some white supremacists, so they put them out there. They're also trying to make people on the right look bad, like they're still racists, like the Klan and Nazis and stuff. And I don't know what's going on. I don't know if they're actually white supremacists, and I'm not like a conspiracy guy, so I kind of lean toward, I could see people getting together and seeing what's going on. The great replacement theory, you know, you heard about that one where white people are being replaced by illegal aliens, and it's for the Democrat votes. The Democrats want more votes, so the less right-wing, straight white men there are, the more votes the Democrats get. So they're trying to phase out white people. And the white people are like, yeah, we don't like that. We don't like that idea. I wouldn't see anybody could like that idea. So maybe it's a group of people like that. But it doesn't make sense. This doesn't make sense. I believe there were about 200 of them that gathered in D.C. on 4th of July to march around. They're waving American flags, Confederate flags. And a lot of people said that it's phony. They're feds or they're phony. And I have two thoughts here. One is, how come every time we always talk about what can we do? You know, Black Lives Matter has a voice and gays have a voice and that, but white people never get together and demonstrate and here's what we want to do. We want to preserve our race and white people in America. We don't want to be replaced. What do we do? And then if a group starts doing something, they're immediately called feds. Oh, don't believe those guys. They're feds. Are there any people that are willing to go out there and demonstrate? And I'm not saying I agree with them. I'm not saying you have to agree with them. I'm just saying that how come in every instance when white people go out there, they're called feds or they're the left or they're Antifa dressed up as these hard right extremists. So I don't know. I honestly don't know. But the big news was that they are on a bus or a train. They were on a train and there was a black woman on that very train. And what happened? Nothing. They took pictures. There was a Reuters photographer on the train. There were all these white supremacists, and then a lone black woman sitting in a seat looking very timid. And the headline is, oh, my God, where are we in America that these racists are standing on a train and the lone brave black woman is sitting there looking at these guys? How far back have we gone? Sounds like something from the 50s. Rosa Parks. And a lot of people were saying this, commenting on that picture. And the response was, well, Irina Zarutska was on a train and there were black people on the train with her. And one of the black people slit her throat and no one gave her any assistance or helped her. And she bled out on that train. And when compared to what happened to the black girl that was photographed by a Reuters photographer, just happened to be there. She just happened to be there. White supremacists just happened to be there. She was safer on that train than she would have been on any other day when the normal people that ride that train were on it. Statistically speaking, she was safer that day. They didn't do anything. They didn't bug her, annoy her. No one tried to sit with her. She was able to go about her business. But the visual is so much more important to the media's agenda and the left-wing agenda than the reality of what happened. Nothing. They won't even allow murals of Irina Zarutska to be put up around certain cities in this country because it's too divisive, I guess. She was murdered on a train full of black people by a black man. The white girl was murdered. No one wants to talk about that as a problem that needs to be dealt with. But some guys, maybe cosplaying, who knows, as white supremacists, are on a train with a black woman, and that is causing panic and chaos on social media. The image is much more important than the reality of it. All right, don't go away. Back in a moment.
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2: The Anthony Cumia Show. The Supreme Court last week made a couple of decisions, one of which, of course, was the birthright citizenship. They said that Donald Trump's executive order that said that we are no longer going along with this birthright citizenship. We can't have people coming here, pregnant women, dropping a kid, and all of a sudden the kid's an American citizen. The mother has to be there for the kid so she gets to live here. Or like in China, they just take the kid back. Now they have a kid with American citizenship, and it's the long game. They're playing the long game. In time, they'll be able to vote. They get benefits from the United States, all because they came here pregnant and had a child on American soil. This is just an awful policy. What good is coming from that? We really need to vet immigrants. We need to look at who's coming into this country, see if they're beneficial to the country. People from the third world, what are we waiting for? The one needle in the haystack, the one wonderful person in a crowd of third world morons and people that hate this country. But that one person might turn out to be like Nikola Tesla. It ain't happening. It's not worth it. It really isn't worth the destruction that's happening in this country. So the Supreme Court decided the EO was not constitutional because of the 14th Amendment. That has to be changed. It really does. And I don't know. I don't know if we have the numbers. What do they need, a two-thirds majority? It's a lot more complicated than just passing a bill to change the Constitution. So I don't know. I would hope to see it. I doubt I'd see it. And we continue letting people in to have kids and become citizens. But the other thing that was discussed, of course, was women, men in women's sports. This has been going on a while, and the Supreme Court decided that the states should have the right to decide if their state wants to have men competing against women. Because that's not buying into the dumb game. Oh, there's so many genders. It's men and women, and then there's bisexual, and then there's transgender, but then there's also non-binary. It's ridiculous, absolutely ridiculous. And every instance you see of a man competing against women, they just decimate the women. And it's not just, oh, better luck next time. It's costing these women scholarships, endorsements, everything that goes with a sports star becoming a big deal. And it's so unfair. And the fact that feminists, because they're all liberal feminists, remember them back in the day? Now they don't care about women. They just toe the liberal line and say, well, LGBTQ, we have to support them. So they just decide women don't have any rights as far as competing and getting those scholarships. Imagine you work your entire life, your parents take you to practice and the money that's spent on equipment and lessons and training, and then some big bruiser who decided he's a girl 6 months ago gets on the track and blows everyone away. And now the girls that have been working their whole life to maybe go to a good college or the Olympics, they're just, well, sorry, a man's a woman too. So it's ridiculous. But this I found really funny. This is NBC News. They wanted to report on the story. They had to do a disclaimer because the language that was used by the Supreme Court said some things that they think might be triggering to some of their viewers. Listen to this insane tap dance they're trying to do around gender and not triggering the poor people. AC5.
0: Just a quick note here. The terms that we're using here during our reporting, biological male, biological female, the High Court put those terms in quotations in their decision and their dissent. But just so you know, we're using those terms from the decision itself, biological male, biological female.
2: Can you believe that? Can you believe that was necessary on NBC News? Hey, look. We're not saying anything crazy like biological male and biological female, because we know that's nuts. You know, science, biology, anatomy, gender. We'd be crazy to say that. Now we know the people that watch NBC News are all nuts. The last people that are still watching network news are crazy. And we know this. So we're catering to insane people. So we'd like you to know we're not coming up with those nutty terms like man and woman. A disclaimer that you may hear things like biological male and biological female. We're at that point of lunacy. All right, my friends, we will see you back here next week. Next Sunday, when we meet again for another week's worth of nonsense that we'll talk about. Anthony Cumia is my name, and it's also my handle on X. Follow me there for all the news you need to know about me. And we'll see you back here next week. Thanks for tuning in. Have a great rest of your weekend.
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7: If you missed Greg Kelly, here's what you missed.
8: People forget, but Andrew Cuomo was so hot in 2019, right? He was the guy that they started talking about him for president, not Biden. When I say they, I mean Cuomo and his people. They were doing the talking. They were talking that up. And word got back to Joe. And Joe hated that. And he said, well, he said it once before, never F with a Biden. Never F-U-C blank with a Biden. And if you do, you're in trouble. And that brings me back to my friend Bill Stevenson, still in jail, still sitting in prison, still no indictment, still no autopsy. Bill Stevenson was married to Jill Biden in 1969 to about 1973. Jill Biden, yeah, the First Lady of the United States. And Joe, I believe, is the reason why my friend Bill is in jail right now. I really do. Bill Stevenson moved on with his life, even though his heart was broken by Jill, who had an affair with Joe. That's true. We know what happened. They were fooling around behind Bill's back. But Bill is very cool. He said, look, people make mistakes. I honestly don't hold that against him. You know, am I happy about it? No. But I found my wife, Linda, and everything is great. He said, people make mistakes, moral failings. It's part of life. It's one of the reasons why I liked him so much. When he came forward to tell that story about how Bill cheated on his, was Joe cheating? Joe was single, or we think he was single. He wasn't married, but he was fooling around with a married woman. It is adultery, but is that cheating? Was Joe cheating? Probably not. Well, cheating God or something. Yeah, it was not good. And they get caught in the affair. Bill kicks Jill out of the house. The divorce is going fine. Bill realizes as the husband he's going to lose some assets. And he's going to court and he's going to sign a deal that, well, is very good to Jill. He's going to give up a lot. But then Joe gets wind of all this and says, no, the deal is off. You deserve a piece of that Stone Balloon. Stone Balloon being a big saloon in downtown Wilmington that made a lot of money. And Joe wanted that money for himself. Joe wanted some of that money. Constant passive income.

0: different ball game. In some cases, you know, when somebody replaces somebody, there's a deference. Okay, well, I wish you well and good luck and keep on going. And even if I don't agree with you on certain things, no big deal. Just good luck. But in this case, this is extreme. And when we were talking to Mayor Eric Adams, I can tell you when I was listening, I felt like this guy really did a lot of things for New York. Was he perfect? No. Was anybody perfect? No. But was the deck stacked against him? You bet it was. The minute he started complaining about the border, well, guess what? Joe Biden then suddenly found it convenient to have them go after him. I don't believe in coincidences on timing. And then the campaign finance board, they wouldn't give him the matching funds, the 8-to-1 matching funds. But sure enough, they opened up the purse strings for Zoran Mondani and many others. So the deck was stacked against him. And when we were talking with him earlier, this is a guy who's looking back and saying, look, I'm leaving with a low crime rate in New York. I cleaned up the homeless encampments, did a lot with charter schools. There's a lot of things that he certainly can be proud of. And when you talk to him, all I kept thinking about is, oh boy, January 1st, it's going to be a whole new ball game. And here is Mayor Eric Adams. And I asked him, what do you think about some of these comments by Zoran Mondani, even in the last 24 hours or so, where he essentially is saying that he'd be willing to get arrested to block ICE, and also that he would not rule out arresting ICE if they did something he considered illegal.
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11: Wow. We have a lot to talk about over the course of the next 2 hours. 800-848-9222. We see your calls coming in. You understand the importance of what's going on. We'll break it down in just 1 second. Let me try and focus on, I'm going to try and pretend this is positive. Well, it is, because lives were saved. The seaplane that landed into the East River, carrying 8 passengers. Video from inside the seaplane. We could see it on the water as it approached the Skyport Terminal along 23rd Street and FDR Drive. So minor injuries, but that was it. That's a wonderful thing. So, Mom Donnie, I am almost speechless, folks, believe it or not. He delivers that hateful speech Friday, talked about who we are as a nation next to newly arrived migrants. My grandmother, I'm sure your parents, raised you on the tradition of, if you don't have something good to say, then maybe you should be quiet. There was no need for Mom Donnie to deliver that speech except to be hateful. And this, while for America's 250th anniversary, apparently his wife couldn't take it. She was out of the country. She left, his hateful wife. So he delivers that speech Friday a.m. And now we have an NYPD detective shot in the back during a gunfire with an 18-year-old 10 days before retirement. We have in Coney Island, Brooklyn, 8 people shot, 4 children, one of the witnesses declaring that they aimed for babies. Coney Island, mass shooting. Police say it may have been gang retaliation. One of the witnesses stating, the next thing you know, we see people falling on the ground, running. Then I realized 2 of my daughters got shot. My 2 nephews, babies, innocent babies, my cousin. You know, Mom Donnie's wife, and this is the point I'm going to repeat. It's always interesting when someone constantly

0: constantly criticizes America while enjoying the many opportunities and freedoms this country provides. Also, Joe Manchin, former senator, blaming the Democrat rivals, the divisions, that is, on a void of leadership. I told you folks, the program to listen to Sunday mornings happens to be the Katz Roundtable with our owner-operator, John Katzimatidis, the former senator talking to Mr. Katzimatidis. Mamdani, I am at a loss of words. This man should have never been the mayor of New York City. He's a wolf in sheep's clothing. Pretty smile. And, you know, I don't say this lightly. It seems to me that he's doing all that he can to destroy America. This man cannot be the mayor of New York City for the next 3 years and roughly 5 months. It just can't happen. Look at what he's doing. He's tearing us apart. Hey, I guess the good news, he did show up to the news conference at the hospital where the police officer was shot in the back. He stood there looking straight ahead. Just seemed like that was the last place on earth where he wanted to be. So we have a lot to get to this hour. 800-848-9222. Police Commissioner Jessica Tisch on what happened to this police officer.
1: What we can say at this point is that at approximately 4:14 this morning, officers assigned to a mobile field force detail in the confines of the 77 precinct were parked in an unmarked police vehicle on the west side of Nostrand Avenue in St. John's Place when an individual approached their car. That same individual was captured on CCTV video 5 minutes prior and one block north with a firearm in his hand. Given the lack of body-worn camera in this incident, the circumstances of the approach are still unclear, but we can say that officers exited their vehicle and attempted to engage the armed individual. There is also ballistic damage to the department vehicle that the officers were sitting in, including bullet holes in the front and rear windshields and the passenger side of the car. Three officers discharged their weapons. The subject was not struck. After a foot pursuit, the subject was apprehended a few blocks away from the incident location at Rogers Avenue and Union Street. During the apprehension, the subject resisted arrest and refused to be handcuffed. A taser was deployed and the subject was taken into custody. A SAR 9mm firearm was recovered. During the gunfire, one detective was struck in the back of his ballistic vest. X-rays show a contusion to the detective's back near where the bullet struck his vest. A second officer suffered a contusion to the face and the shoulder. The officers involved in this incident were there as part of our 4th of July violence reduction plan to address ongoing crew violence in the area. The officers had been reassigned there shortly before midnight from a SAIL 250 detail in Lower Manhattan earlier in the day. The injured officers were immediately transported to Kings County Hospital. The officer who was shot is Detective Robert Carroll of the Sex Offender Monitoring Unit. I have visited with Detective Carroll, and I am grateful to report that he is expected to make a full recovery. His ballistic vest performed exactly as it was designed, and today that vest saved his life.
0: 10 days from retirement, and this is what happens. Shot in the back. That's one of two major incidents. And, of course, we also have the mass shooting, if you will, in Coney Island.
2: An urgent investigation is underway in Coney Island after police say 8 people, including 4 children, were shot last night. The NYPD says it happened around 10:30 p.m., shortly after the fireworks show. They say one victim, a 21-year-old woman, is in critical condition. No arrests have been made.
0: Mom Donnie's New York. This man cannot be the mayor. And we wish him well. Nobody is wishing physical harm to him. The feds, somebody's going to have to step in. Somebody, this man cannot be the mayor of New York City for the next 3.5 years, roughly. You still think it's cute to have candidates in the race that can't win? You still think it's cute, folks? You still think it's cute to say anybody but Cuomo? How are you liking that now? How's that working out for you about now? The head of the Detectives Endowment Association, Scott Monroe, also at the hospital news conference, speaking to reporters.
3: Thank you. This has to stop. 3 weeks ago, we had a detective shot in the same hospital. We were in the same hospital. This has to stop. Our members are out there day and night, hours and hours, protecting the people of the city of New York, doing a job that they took an oath to take. And they need to be respected. And thank God this detective is going home. And like I said last time, we're not planning a funeral today, thank God. 9 years ago, we were, though. We need this to stop. We got to respect policing in New York City. You have to respect us. And they have to prosecute this individual. He should not see the light of day. You don't walk up to a police car with a firearm with four police officers that worked hours and hours all week long, prior weeks, 2 weeks, 3 weeks, and they continue to do the job. This has to stop. Thank you.
0: And indeed, it does have to stop. 800-848-9222. Mamdani's New York, only 6 months in, this is what we're dealing with. A hateful mayor that's all about division. And you tell me what else he's about. Because we all know, but I guess nobody wants to really say it publicly. 800-848-9222. Joe Manchin, the former senator, West Virginia, talking this morning to our owner-operator, John Catsimatidis. We'll bring that up to you, in which Manchin is declaring that he's blaming the Democrat divisions on a void of leadership. You'll hear what he has to say. But I want to, and of course we had President Trump this weekend delivering the speech, did a wonderful job in that hot, hot weather, hailing the U.S. as light and the glory of the world, condemning the cancer of communism. I guess it's something that we also need to talk about. Let's start with your telephone calls. Let's begin with Jerry, line one, Passaic, New Jersey. Good evening, Jerry. What's on your mind?
4: Good evening. What I want to say, the Mandanis of the world, the Tlaibs of the world, the Omars, whoever was naturalized and is elected, especially, we ought to get them the hell out first and take them the hell back. If it's so, this country's so bad, why did they leave Somalia? Why did they leave Ethiopia? Send them the hell back with their whole family, and anyone that disagrees with them, some of the people supporting them, send them over there and let them experience some of the wonderful world of Somalia or Ethiopia.
0: I wish it were that easy, Jerry. You know, I since Friday, I don't understand why Mamdani found the need to do what he did. A point that I made on Friday, why on each end he had women standing there with hijabs on, whatever way you pronounce the scarves that the women wear on their heads, and him declaring basically that this is the new United States. Says who? Says who? Says him? That this is who we are as a nation. I don't understand why this guy has to be so hateful. And he's got to be watched, because 24 hours later, he goes on CNN, and those are anchors, what I call wee moments. They're not asking him anything of substance. They're not saying, Mr. Mayor, 24 hours ago, you were quite divisive. Nothing like that. One anchor gives the mayor a pair of swim trunks on air that she said she was trying to be cost effective after he had got into the pool with a suit on. He said that he bought the suit for $30. This is what they were talking about. And she gave him a pair of swim trunks that she bought from Goodwill. And this is what they were talking to Mom Donnie about. And he's standing there. Now, this interview, he's acting like the dutiful mayor that cares about the city, smiling from ear to ear. And this guy, I'm sorry, I don't say this lightly. This guy is wicked. And he, thank you for the call, Jerry. I don't even want to get into how he got into office. You all know, I tell you I tell you how he got into office. He got into office with the help of a third candidate that was not supposed to be in the race, that President Trump had begged to get out, and that candidate wouldn't get out. That candidate to this day won't criticize Mom Donnie for anything. He's more being buddy-buddy, pow-pow with Mom Donnie. This can't continue. This can't go on. His wife hates America. America 250, she leaves the country to go to some spa or wherever she was. You can look at this lady and tell something is wrong. You can look at her face. I'm sorry, folks. I don't say these things lightly. You can look at her face and see that she hates America. Let's go to Tracy, line 3 in Fort Lee. Tracy, what's on your mind?
5: Hi, Dominic. I have a different take on why Mondami had the woman with the hijab. And like you said, he's sticking his finger in our eye. I have a different take on it. I think what this is a masterful PR example of him showing radicals around the world how he's won. He's sitting behind George Washington's desk.
0: You
5: with
0: may
5: a
0: be
5: Muslim
0: right.
5: woman behind him. And this shows Soros and all the people that fund those campaigns. Look where your money went. This is what you got. You've got international. The picture of him sitting behind George Washington's desk has got to be broadcast all over the world.
0: Absolutely.
5: It's
0: Absolutely.
5: A PR success for him. I don't think it has anything to do with showing us anything. It's to show its recruitment poster. And it shows other people like him who are running for office all around the country. Look what you can get.
0: Right. Well, you know what, Tracy? You know what, Tracy? You may be dead on accurate in terms of who we were sending a message to. But I have to be straight with you, Tracy. We're in a mess. And I don't know constitutionally, how do we get out of this? He is the elected mayor of New York. He should have never been elected. But he stacked the deck. He had a candidate in the race that made it possible for him to be elected. And if that candidate had not been in the race, Andrew Cuomo would have won, and we would never be dealing with this. And socialism might still be creeping up on us, but it wouldn't be coming up as fast as it's coming up right now. So, I mean, every election counts, every vote counts, and I just hope that people, I'm not here blaming anybody tonight. You all know, I've said repeatedly, who cost us this election, and it is what it is. Tracy, thank you for the wonderful call. So in terms of what's going on, and we see all your calls, we're going to get to them. I'm here until 1 a.m. this morning. In terms of what's going on, discussing the divisions within the party. Joe Manchin, former Senator West Virginia, the show of record happens to be by our owner-operator, John Catsimatidis, Sunday mornings. You can always catch it. I listen. It's if you want to know what's going on in the world, it's where you turn. And Joe Manchin, and it's made news headlines all over the world tonight, Joe Manchin appearing on Mr. Catsimatidis' show, and here's a bit of what he had to say.
6: And Senator Manchin, there's a mess in Washington. There's a mess in our country that, and me and you have always said, extremism in any direction, whether the Democratic Party or the Republican Party, is not good for our country. And right now, we have people at each other's throat in the middle of the 250th year of our country. And I worry about our future. What say you?
7: Well, John, let me say, first of all, happy 4th to you and all your listeners, and God bless America, because I truly believe he did bless us with this wonderful country of ours, 250 years of growing pains, but basically it's still an experiment. We have come through so much challenges and turmoil and heartache and and challenges, but we've come out with the freedom that we have, the liberty that we have. For the people who say they hate America, but they're still here, they ought to count their blessings that they're able to do that in a country that allows them to do that. If they could just think of how they're able to have the freedoms to say and do as they please, and other countries won't allow that. And that's what gets me. This is a celebration of the freedoms and liberties we all have, whether you agree or disagree. And we can make it better if we work together. The bottom line is the political parties, John, have taken total control of the parties, of the party system. And that's what our founding father, George Washington, was afraid of. You know, when George Washington left office in 1796, he said, beware of the political parties that can become the engines that allow unscrupulous people and men to usurp the power from the people. It's of the people, by the people, and for the people, John. And right now, the people are the last thing they're considering in the political, in all these political situations that we have. They want to redistrict, and they don't talk about redistricting an area, whether it be in New York or West Virginia, other than how can they get more strength in the political party. It's not about giving more representation or better representation to the people they're supposed to be serving. They're cutting lines across, going sideways, upside down, north, south, every way they want to go in order to pick up a few votes. That's not how it's supposed to work. And next of all, you got 47% of people that are registered to participate and vote in America, like me, who are registered no party affiliation, John, and we're disenfranchised. I can't go and vote. I wanted to vote in the Republican primary in West Virginia this year. They wouldn't let me because I was a registered independent. And that's what I'm saying. 43 states are closed or semi-closed. Okay? 43 are semi. It's just unbelievable. 17 states are totally closed, John. If you're not a Democrat or Republican, you can't vote at all. You have 30 million people that basically can't vote. Well, the Voting Rights Act of 1965 allowed African Americans the right to vote. But yet, as an independent, 30 million people in America can't vote. How do you have this experiment that we call a representative form of democracy? We think we can elect people to represent us when we can't even vote for them. We've got to change that, my friend.
0: Former Senator Joe Manchin of West Virginia with our owner-operator this morning, John Katsimatidis, must listen to radio. All the national players turn to Mr. Katsimatidis' show. So I'm in a dilemma, folks, because I could see early on what Mom Donnie was. But this weekend, starting Friday with that speech, it just wasn't necessary. It wasn't necessary to do what he did. Why be so divisive? Why do you have to throw the Muslim community in our face every single chance that you get? Did you have to have a Muslim woman standing at the end on each side with a hijab on? Did you have to do that, Mom Donnie? Did your language have to be so divisive? Now, yes, this happened, 48 hours before the police detective was shot in the back by an 18-year-old. And I'm not even going to talk about the video out of South Carolina. I don't know if you've seen it. I reposted it where you have a female officer and about 10 black kids are beating this officer for fun until backup arrives. And then they tase one. And I wish they would have tased them for like 4 minutes. I know you can't do it for 4 minutes because somebody could die. Wishful thinking. I'm not wishing the young person death, but I am wishing that the young person would have been taught a serious lesson. They were beating this female officer in uniform like she was a rag doll. And they don't understand that the joke is on them because it's their lives that are not going anywhere. Ever. Ever. Just they don't know it yet. They're the walking dead. They just don't know it yet. And these things are being tolerated in America. And something has to give. Something really has to give. Let's see. Let's go to Miriam, line 5 in Forest Hills. Good evening. What's on your mind?
8: Thank you, Dominic, for taking the call. But I think the only one who's got the power to remove him from office is Hochul, who somehow disappeared and has no backbone. And our only prayer is Blakeman becoming governor.
0: Right. Well, Governor Hochul is the only person that can remove him. And I'm not sticking up for her, but if she removed him, she'd be cutting her own throat. That would be
8: then
0: the
8: everyone should vote for Blakeman.
0: Okay. All right. Well, then, okay. So then let's make it happen. So then everybody should
8: vote for him. I contributed money to him. I'm willing.
0: And that's the only way he's going to win is if people start donating money. Because if you think that Hochul's going to step up and do the right thing, it's not going to happen. Her survival is, her lifeline is Mom Donnie.
8: That's right.
0: And she's going to ride that pony all the way to the end, no matter what the outcome may be. Miriam,
8: well, then we have no hope. If she can't remove him, what are we going to do? Maybe a tree will fall on him. I don't know.
0: Well, we don't want anything bad to happen to the mayor physically.
8: You may not. I do.
0: Well, no, yeah, I don't. And I don't think in your heart that you, thank you for the call. In your heart, I don't think that you do either. That's not what we're about. But something really has to give. Let's go to line four. Harry in Yorktown Heights. Harry, good evening. What's on your mind?
9: Yeah, yes, Dominic. This is my prediction. Blakeman is going to win the governorship, one. And I would say that the primary only indicated that only a small fraction of the voting public, as far as the Democrats, got the primary results. What's going to happen in the major election is that the Democrats, the independent Democrats, the non...
0: Harry. Well, I don't know what happened to Harry there. I don't know. Okay, but Harry's predicting that Blakeman is going to win. We'll see what happens. Dominic Carter here with you folks. I've got to take a break. We are coming right back.
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0: Obama and Mamdani met at a daycare. 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That's the part that has me worried. These are all young, young children. And when Obama asked them who was Mamdani, a sizable amount, they knew Mamdani's name and his title. You and I know that this guy is the worst thing to ever hit New York. But these kids don't know it. All they know is that he is an authority figure and the mayor of New York.
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1: And a few things on social media, folks. We see all your telephone calls. A few things on social media that I saw that up until Saturday night, I didn't agree with. So this first lady here on social media made this comment, and I agree with her.
2: I have one really simple thing to say about Zoran Mamdani's speech. He doesn't deserve to live in this country.
1: And she's right. Mamdani does not deserve to live in this country. I don't say that lightly. I understand his position. I understand it's impossible, almost impossible, to get him out of office. It would require an act of God, federal charges or something, and his legal team would have a ton of money to fight. But he doesn't deserve, after that speech he gave Friday, it was wicked. It was despicable. It just wasn't necessary. Another woman had this to say about Mamdani.
3: Because I don't know who Mamdani thought he was, asking New Yorkers to set their ACs at 78 or higher. Are you crazy? In this weather? That loco es. I don't see no government officials asking Taylor Swift to reschedule or relocate her wedding so that we can not put too much strain on the grid. Oh, but nobody want to talk about that. Okay, AC staying at 60, Mamdani. 60. Until this weather gets it together.
1: Until the weather gets it together. You heard what she had to say. And this woman, talking about the shooting, the mass shooting in Brooklyn this weekend, Coney Island, that included 4 children.
4: It was crazy. And also with the July 4th traffic, the police couldn't get out. It was just, it was unbelievable. And now it's quiet like nothing ever happened. If you go by there, see, you see bikes, you see children's toys. It's horrible to walk by there. This can't happen again. Coney Island has to step up. We're one of the best places here in New York. It was never like this. I grew up in Coney Island. We knew everybody. We knew everyone. We have to take charge.
5: Earlier this week, we had a confirmed gang-related homicide that occurred on the same block. We are looking into whether there is a nexus between the two incidents.
1: And so this can't happen again, ma'am, huh? Well, this is Mamdani's New York, so get ready, because unfortunately I have a sick feeling that a lot of this stuff is going to be happening. Don't forget that at the last minute in the budget, he pulled 600 new hires for police officers. So they're stretched thin. You have these young people, some of them behaving like straight up animals. I don't know if you've seen the video where the police made a bunch of arrests of young people. It is simply a horrible situation. And then we have the detective shot in the back, 18-year-old suspect, only 10 days away from retirement. President Trump delivering his speech in terms of being straight, calling the U.S. Light and the glory of the world on July 4th, while condemning the cancer, if you will, of communism.
6: At 250 years old, we may be the oldest constitutional republic on earth, but our country is just getting started, because the best is yet to come. This is only the dawn of the golden age of America, and on this 250th, 4th of July, we declare, just as they did 2.5 centuries ago, that for our country and for our children and for the cause of liberty, we are going to take our country to new levels, to levels not reached. We're going to make it bigger, better, stronger, and we're going to love it even more. And I just want to thank you, and the inconvenience of lightning can do that, but lightning will never stop you. And I want to thank everybody, and we love you all, and it's an honor to be your president. Thank you. God bless you all. God bless you all. Thank you.
1: The President of the United States. Let's go to line 5. Wendy, Long Island. Wendy, good evening. What's on your mind?
7: Yeah, hey there, Dominic. Good evening. So I wanted to tell you what I think is the reason why Mayor Mamdani made that speech from Washington's desk. Mm-hmm. So like throughout history, the conquering forces, the Muslim conquering forces, used to, after they defeated their foes, they would build a mosque on top of that, on top of that site to establish religious, you know, legitimacy and assert sovereignty and to transform that conquered space into like an Islamic center. Well, think about it. That's exactly what he did. He won victory. You know, one night he, the DSA and the Muslims won the election. And this is his way, the DSA's way of asserting authority. And if you remember, when somebody did something to the World Trade Building and they wanted to put up a mosque and the people in the community were very upset by that, that was one of the reasons.
1: Hmm. So you believe, Wendy, it was a speech basically proclaiming victory?
7: Yes. And asserting the new sovereignty of the DSA and the marriage with the, you know, the crazy Islamists.
1: And then his wife leaves. You know, Wendy, I don't get it. Please help me. If you hate America that much, why are you here? Meaning his wife. Why are you here? Why don't you go to the country
7: because
1: go ahead.
7: No, I was going to say because this is a way to peacefully take over the world. You send your immigrants out to, you know, just take a look. England, France, the Scandinavian countries, Canada. Okay? They all have this special kind of problem.
1: Hmm. You know, I kept making this point, Wendy, on Friday, and it's a bit of a slur, so I shouldn't say it, but it's the best equivalent that I can do. So we've had two black mayors of New York City, David Dinkins and Eric Adams. What Mamdani did on Friday would be the equivalent of Dinkins having the Harlem Globetrotters stand behind him at his speech. I don't understand why you got to have a Muslim lady on each side with a hijab on. Why? Why is that necessary? And you've got all the people standing up there holding up American flags, almost like you're mocking us in our face.
7: Well, that's exactly it. It's establishing their version of sovereignty over New York City and maybe the United States to come.
1: Wow. Wow. The same country that let this man come in, that let his mother come in, that let his father come in, and they all hate America. So why don't you stay in Uganda? Why don't you go back to Uganda? And let's see if you can become mayor in Uganda. Let's see what happens politically for you there.
7: Yeah, well, that's not their mission.
1: Wow. Well, Wendy, thank you. Thank you for the great call. And I'm not going to blame any other candidates. Folks, I told you during the campaign how serious this was. If you had listened, we wouldn't be in this position. But no, we hate Cuomo. Anybody but Cuomo. Well, how bad does Cuomo look now? You listen to that third candidate in the race, right? I'm not going to attack him. I'm not going to name him. I'm just going to point to the facts. Oh, anybody but Cuomo. Dominic, we hate Cuomo. How can you talk up Cuomo? And look at us now. So, yeah, Cuomo wasn't perfect, but he was a million times better than what we have now. And that third candidate, he is so busy kissing Mamdani's ass, he has not had one bad thing to say about Mamdani and won't say a bad thing about Mamdani. Have you noticed that? I'm just saying, inquiring minds want to know, not one bad word since Mamdani has taken office. I'm going to get off of my soapbox because it is what it is, right? It really is what it is. I see your calls, but I want to go back. Let's rewind. I want you to listen to, not only was his speech horrible on Friday, but at least he had the cojones. He came out the gate telling you what he thinks of all of us. He didn't bury it until halfway in the speech. He didn't bury it to the end of the speech. Mamdani came out in the beginning of the speech, basically telling all of us that he doesn't like us and that changes are coming.
8: As we mark 250 years, what do we see? We see a city of contradictions within a nation of contradictions. We see the wealthiest country in the history of the world, one where children go to sleep hungry while the world's first trillionaire hungers for more. We see monopolies that dominate every industry and oligarchs who buy elections. We see masked agents terrorizing our streets, eating food cooked by our undocumented neighbors before spiriting them away in unmarked vans. We see a nation whose immense wealth has been built by those with calloused, dirt-streaked hands, those who toil on factory floors and chisel into stone. And we see a nation that has allowed so much of that wealth to be held instead in the soft hands of a precious few. Yes, we see America in a health insurance industry that exploits the sick, but that is not all we see when we look for America. We see it too in the nurse who works a double shift and then stops on her way home to check on an ailing neighbor. Yes, we see America in corporate landlords for whom negligence is a business model. We see it too in the father who tucks his children into bed beneath a ceiling stained with leaks, who wakes before dawn to go to work and still believes his country can do better by his family. Yes, we see America when we spend our tax dollars on bombs and bailouts, when we sell our elections to the highest bidder. Yet we see it just as clearly in every American who still believes this country belongs to we, the people. We see America each time neighbors link arms with neighbors without asking how long they have lived here or what papers they have as ICE invades our neighborhoods. We see America each time those young and old stand in the beating rain or the stifling heat to cast their ballots. We see America each time working people demand more, not just for themselves, but for their fellow Americans. There are some who respond to those who ask for more from America with a simple refrain, love it or leave it, they say. But patriotism has never been about pretending our nation is without flaws. Patriotism is every act of righteous dissent. It is every march led under the heavy sun. It is every protest held a decade before its time. It is precisely because we love this nation that we will not leave it. After all, who loves America more than those who have sacrificed so much to make it free?
1: So I'm looking at my Twitter, at my ex, and the lovely DMS, who posted a picture of herself the other day, says, do a Sophie Cunningham point at that third candidate in the race. I'm not going to say the candidate's name, you know. But folks, don't you see how you've been conned? That third candidate won't say one critical word of Mamdani. You tell me why. I know why, because the check has cleared. Won't say one critical word, him nor his wife. I'm not going to go on a soapbox. They won't say one critical word of Mamdani. Why is that? Why is that? Oh, they each, wife and husband, had a lot to say about Cuomo, but nothing to say about Mamdani, as Mamdani is taking us over the cliff. Let's go to Silas, line one, Staten Island. Silas, what's on your mind?
9: Yeah, well, speak about one man, Dammy. The woman before was correct. That's how they establish their, when they take over anywhere, they establish it by putting it in your face, telling, yeah, we're taking over here. But Joy Reid had said blacks shouldn't celebrate the 4th because America was a slave nation. Well, if she's worried about what went on 200 years ago, then why is she still a Democrat? Because they've been lynching people right into the 60s. So that's
1: well, Silas, one thing I'd like to say to her. Joy, and I used to like her on a personal level, right? So I know everybody's politics and so on. And I always look past that because I know that that's part of the game, right? We all have our public persona, and oftentimes that does not match who the private person is. But Joy, I really believe, is having a full mental breakdown. And I don't say that lightly. And I just wish her husband gets her some help because she is losing it. And she's posting more and more on social media, and she's becoming worse than the female Farrakhan. And I guess she's upset that MSNBC canned her. Did she think they were going to stand by her forever with all of that hate?
9: With all that nonsense. And I don't like her running this stuff. I'm a black man. I don't like the black youth being told this nonsense. You were just talking about these kids beating on a cop. I'm not giving up on the black youth yet, but you can see the problem here in every city. That I don't want people saying that they don't like America. This is the greatest place that a black man could live. There is no other nation on the face of this earth that will give the opportunity to blacks, especially the youth. And I can't stand people running their hate. I don't care if it's Mandami, Joy Reid, or whoever. I've never called Mandami names or anything. I simply want him to prove to me that socialism and communism can succeed anywhere. Prove it to me.
1: Good luck with
9: Show
1: that.
9: Show me I'm wrong.
1: Good luck with that. Silas, thank you for the call. So that it was in South Carolina. The female officer that was jumped by this gang of black youth. Can you imagine if she had pulled out her gun? I mean, I guess I shouldn't say that I wish she had shot one of them in the face. I guess I shouldn't say that. It would have taught them a good lesson as they were beating her senseless. I guess I shouldn't say that, right? That's racist. It's racist. They were only beating her up, Dominic. It was only 15 of them against one female officer. That's racist what you're saying. No, it's not. Poetic justice. Time for a break. We are coming right back.
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2: So normally, especially on Sundays, I'm all giddy and excited and having fun. Not tonight. After I listened to Mom Donnie's speech Friday and then watched him on Saturday night when he was interviewed live on CNN, and he was there for a good 10, 12 minutes, they didn't ask him a single question of substance. Oh, Mr. Mayor, you just lit up the Empire State Building. Here's some swimming trunks. Oh, Mr. Mayor, you got in the pool with your suit on. Yay, yay, yay. Not a single question. Joe, line four, New Jersey. What's on your mind, Joe?
3: Yeah, Dominic, I'll answer all your questions. Burris wanted Mondani to win. He for so many years, he knocked Cuomo. So that's the answer there. And plus, with Mondani there, he strengthened his base. That lady was right. And the gentleman that just called you, he strengthened his base and all his constituents with that speech. It's a takeover. You know what I mean?
2: A takeover, Joe, meaning exactly what?
3: Well, the Muslims do want to take control. That's their agenda. Their Quran states that. And plus, you really don't have no legal ground on his speech, though, to get rid of him, though. That's the problem. I might be wrong, but that's the way I look
2: no,
3: at
2: no,
3: it.
2: No, there, no, there's no, he's too smart for that. There's no legal ground to get rid of him. That's why it wasn't cute with him being elected. It really wasn't. You know, but let me ask you this before I move on. The people that said, I hate Cuomo, do you think they're regretting it now, Joe?
3: Definitely. I would have voted for him. I mean, he did things wrong, but you were right all the while. You had preached a year or two before. He was the man for the job. He should have got it. Shame on Curtis.
2: I'm not naming anybody. I wish them well, but I remember the private conversations. I would say, man, you can't win. Cut it out. Well, Dominic, just spin it this way on the air. Spin it that way. Spin it this way. Say if this happens and this goes through the hoop and this one jumps over the river, then I might win. If they jump over the river, I might win. Spin it that way. Man, you can't win. Stop it. Don't do it. Listen, man, the president's telling you to get out. I can't get out because I can't pay the money back. Can't pay the money back. I don't have the money to pay the money back. And look at us now. We're stuck dealing with this mess and you dancing around in the gay parade. I mean, anyway, Joe, thank you. Thank you for the great call. Let's go to Rick, line five, Coney Island. Rick, what's going on?
4: Yeah, good evening, Dom. Big fan of yours. Listen to you every day. Every day at 3 o'clock.
2: Thank you.
4: Did you see the story today where Mamdani and some of his friends with Palestinian flags walked into Katz's deli?
2: I haven't seen it. What happened?
4: I just read it. They asked him to leave. He refused to leave. No, actually, they asked him to put the flags and the signs away, and they refused. So I think they gave him food to take out, and they gave him a restraining order never to return. So
2: Rick, you don't get a restraining order on the same day visit. Where are you getting this from?
4: I'm not illegal.
2: Okay. So you're telling me that the mayor of New York City went into Katz's Deli today and was asked to leave?
4: With a contingent of people with Palestinian flags and signs. And they asked him to leave. They gave him a sandwich for free. I'm just reading the article now. I think it was written by the owner of Katz's Deli. I'm having a little snack here before I go to bed, and I'm reading it. And I said, let me call Dom. It's the first time I've ever spoken to you.
2: Right. Now, wait. What paper was this in?
4: It was, it was on my, I was scrolling through the, on my computer, on my cell phone.
2: Because I'm looking right now, and I don't see anything that says that. But, okay, you say it happened, Rick. Thank you for the call. Let's go to Peter in New Jersey, line three. Peter, what's on your mind?
5: Hey, hi there, Dominic. I called you a while back when the campaign first started about Sliwa, and I didn't like the way he was campaigning. I don't know if you remember that call.
2: I don't, Peter. What's the point you're trying to make today?
5: I'm trying to make the point that I don't like the way he ran his campaign. However, we have stupid voters in New York, okay? And that's the real problem. They vote Democrat too much. You can't get a Republican in
2: that's
5: there.
2: Okay, well, I'm not focusing. Wait a second. I'm not focusing on any candidate. The president of the United States begged repeatedly for this individual to get out of the race, and you want to blame the voters.
5: Voters are the ones that put these guys
2: okay,
5: in.
2: But, okay, we well, oh, wait, wait a second. Wait a second.
5: We what about with the pre- voters?
2: Peter, wait a second. One more time, I'm going to cut you off. Peter, calm down. What? So then why did the president of the United States do what he did?
5: I heard that. Well, that doesn't mean anything. That doesn't mean the voters are any better.
2: Yeah, okay, so...
5: And another thing...
2: Peter, I don't know why you're so excited. I don't know why you're so excited and you're talking over me. I don't know why you're doing that. Can you tell me why you're doing that, Peter?
5: Compatible with United States and shouldn't
2: okay,
5: be
2: Peter,
5: here.
2: Peter, you sound like a nut job. Is there a reason why you're talking over me?
5: Well, you're trying to butt in, and I can't...
2: Meet Mr. Click. Goodbye. Let's go to Simon in Brooklyn, line two. Simon, what's on your mind?
6: Hey, Dominic, I have a solution to get rid of this mayor. It's a very simple solution.
2: There's no solution, but go ahead.
6: Let me just speak. Okay, we spoke about it. I mean, I called in. First of all, he called out for worldwide intifada. That's a threat to the Jewish people. Next thing...
2: Wait. When did he do that, Simon?
6: He called it out and before he ran for mayor. Many times he said it, and then his wife posted.
2: No, you can't get rid of him based on what his wife does. It doesn't work that way.
6: He called out for a worldwide intifada. That's why I went on a year ago before he went, and I said, how can we have this man become a mayor? He should be disqualified by that threat.
2: That's not ground. But go ahead. We're short on time. Go ahead. Number two.
6: Track record. Number two. You know, he went after the Jewish people and he's what's going on.
2: That's not reasons to get rid of him from office.
6: Let me get there. Bibi Netanyahu.
2: No, you got to get there in 30 seconds. The show is almost over.
6: Okay. 30 seconds. Okay, next thing is the dividing, which are dividing the Jewish
2: that's
6: community.
2: Not reasons. Simon, do you have anything credible that could get rid of him? You haven't listed one single thing that could remove him from office.
6: About basically pointing out the intifada thing, what he said, that's a big threat.
2: That's not grounds to get rid of him. Thank you for the call, Simon. Hour number two is coming up. We will be right back.
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7: I'm Brandon Eisen. A seaplane with eight people aboard crashed into New York's East River. A teenage passenger on the Kodiak 100 seaplane capturing video as it happened. The footage shows one wing of the plane submerged with rescue crews working to free the passengers. A wing strut on the plane snapped during what the FAA is calling a hard landing. All eight passengers were rescued, at least two of them evaluated for minor injuries. A cause for the crash still under investigation. Many attendees at the Great American State Fair in D.C. on the 4th were unhappy about the weather-related evacuations. Some attendees even becoming aggressive with the National Guard for not letting them inside. Ultimately, the service members were able to keep everyone at bay and mostly nonviolent. President Trump's America 250 speech, planned for 3 p.m., was delayed until about 11 p.m. Eastern. In downtown Memphis, the National Guard was involved in a fatal shooting after joining Memphis PD and pursuing an alleged gunman when responding to a report of shots fired. Police say 20-year-old Tyron Johnson had a weapon in hand when he turned toward two National Guardsmen, who then opened fire, striking and killing Johnson. Memphis resident Tashawn Gillum lives nearby.
8: Man, we pulled up. Walk to the end of the street, then we hear gunshots, and people take our run.
7: The Tennessee Bureau of Investigation is now handling the case. From backyard barbecues to fireworks displays, 4th of July celebrations were in full effect across America on her 250th birthday over the weekend. While the fun may only last a few minutes in the sky or on the ground, the cleanup afterward is just as important. Sue Davis, Top Dog fireworks spokesperson.
9: Always have your water source nearby, like a garden hose or a bucket of water. When you're done, douse all your fireworks with water and dispose of them with all the little debris. Put a lid on them and stick them in your garage and close the door because they can still be hot and could cause a fire. Put your fireworks in the garbage can, but just roll the can a few feet down the driveway. Do not put them up against a building or inside your garage.
7: Improperly discarded fireworks can remain hot long after they appear to be out, creating a hidden risk of fire. One of the easiest ways to prevent a fire is to soak all fireworks in a bucket of water for at least 15 minutes. Delta Airlines says one of its planes was hit by fireworks on the 4th of July while landing at Chicago's Midway Airport. The crew radioed into the tower after hearing a loud bang as they approached the runway. The plane did land safely and has been taken out of service for a full inspection. A pastor of a prominent underground church who was detained in China last October has now been released less than 2 months after President Trump brought up his case when meeting Chinese leader Xi Jinping in Beijing. Pastor Ezra Gene Mingri has arrived in Los Angeles and is finally reunited with his family. This is the Worldwide News Network.
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11: Alexandria Ocasio-Cortez soundbite was the best. Did you see that?
12: Oh, it was painful, Bill, didn't you think?
11: Well, that's really, you just hit it right on the mark. She was asked a very simple question. If China invades Taiwan, should the United States defend that island, Taiwan, which has been our policy since 1945? She could not answer the question. Stammered. I used it tonight, and I was just saying. And that shows you the level of intellectual capacity, not only of the congresswoman, but of the entire progressive movement. I'll answer for her.
13: Yes.
11: There is no chance in hell the progressives would defend Taiwan against China, which is why the Chinese are pumping hundreds of millions of dollars into the United States to pay people to cause trouble at these demonstrations. They want Trump out.
12: Yep. No, great point.
13: He's too tough for them.
11: You bet.
13: Yep.
11: Much too authoritative. And you'll see Trump gain in April. I've been involved with that, as some of you guys know. And she will make a deal with Trump, I predict. And a deal will be good for the United States.

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5: Right.
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5: I mean, it doesn't end anywhere.
0: Now, I don't understand that. You both are Democrats, and I used to be a Bill Clinton Democrat. 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
4: Well, John, it's an interesting issue for the Democrats because it's an 80-20 issue. Even with, I think with Republicans, it's about 90% who favor photo ID. 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
4: Again, it's just one of these things where they're making an issue where there is none.
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0: Now, from New York City to the world, it's Dominic Carter.
1: And we have a lot to get to on this 6th of July. Dominic Carter here with you. The number to reach me right now, 800-848-9222. Bad news out of New York City. A detective shot in the back, his vest saving his life. The suspect, 18 years old. Another shooting that left 8 people shot, including 4 children. New York, under its socialist mayor, is starting to sound like Chicago. With that mayor, Brandon Johnson. Dominic Carter here with you, 800-848-9222. Before we get to those and what former Senator Joe Manchin had to say to the owner of this network, John Catsimatidis, about all of the problems that Democrats are facing these days, I want to mix things up and start with some of your telephone calls. Let's begin with Robert in Philadelphia. Good morning, Robert.
2: Hi, Dominic. As always, it is wonderful to talk to you, and I hope you had a great July 4th this weekend.
1: Well, thank you. I had a good one. How about you?
2: I had an absolute pleasure.
1: You're breaking up, Robert, but go ahead. Maybe the line is a bit better.
2: Sorry. We do that no matter who's president, because we're not doing what Democrats are. But
1: okay.
2: what I was calling about was I really disagreed with what Mr. Manchin said. Now, I respected him, probably the last Democrat I have respected, because he went through hell to stop the Democrats from getting crazy when they were running the show. You know what I mean? But his comments on open primaries, I think, are completely out of bounds, okay? I do not want non-Republicans to know who my nominee is. If you are an independent and you...
1: Robert, you're breaking up there. I don't know what's... are you there? Okay, so Robert basically said, we apologize for his connection there, that he doesn't want other people voting in their party primaries. However, I don't know, Robert, I kind of disagree, because I really believe in urban areas like New York, Chicago, and so on.

0: We need Republicans to register as Democrats to have an influence on what's going to happen in that city, because these races are going far, far, far, far, far left, as President Trump argues, not just far left, that it amounts to communism. And it does seem to be that way. So we're going to let you hear what Mom Donnie had to say in just a moment. But first, I want to go to Deanna in Brooklyn, line two. Good morning, young lady. What's on your mind?
1: Thank you so much for your important voice and all your experience.
0: Well, thank you.
1: You can excite and inspire people to actually make that change and get in the street. I think everybody else is in the street. Why can't normal people get in the street, you know? And do you believe that we should change to Democrat in order to make an influence?
0: I don't think it's a bad idea, as long as your heart stays with the Republican Party, and in the general election you can vote your heart. I don't see anything wrong with it. Vote your conscience.
1: So you
0: something
1: have to
0: has to give.
1: Twice, then?
0: Well, no, you would vote in the primary, and then you get the vote in the general election. Something has to give, Deanna. Yeah. We can't continue. Listen, I'm not going to call the electorate stupid, even though I just did. You have people that are voting based on nonsense. They don't know what they're doing. It's great that they're voting but when they vote, but they don't know what they're doing. There's no way, none, that somebody like Mom Donnie, he shouldn't be in any elective office. With the hate that
1: Amen.
0: Seems to ooze from his mouth, and he's the mayor of New York City? I don't know. I'll give you the final word before I move on.
1: May I just say, he always says, Muslim, we're the religion of peace. The Muslim, we're the religion of peace, but not his brand. Not his brand of Muslim. It's very incendiary, you know.
0: Well, a lot is incendiary these days. Thank you for the call. 800-848-9222. This is Mom Donnie's world, apparently, and we just live in it. And a socialist is coming near you, no matter what city you're in right now, no matter what state. This is Mom Donnie, who showed up to the hospital, so that's a good thing. Police detective being shot in the back. The suspect is in custody, 18 years old, also in New York, Coney Island, Brooklyn. Police believe it's gang-related. 8 people shot, including 4 children. New York is starting to sound like Chicago on the weekends. And here is what Mom Donnie had to say.
2: As you've heard earlier today, an NYPD officer was struck by gunfire. I'm relieved that the officer, Detective Robert Carroll, was wearing a bulletproof vest and was not seriously injured as a result of it. Detective Carroll serves as part of a unit and is a husband and father of 3 children. The individual with a gun was tased, disarmed, and has been taken into custody. I want to take this moment to express my gratitude that this incident did not hold more grave consequences, and to Detective Carroll and to every officer who has been safeguarding our city over what has been a busy holiday weekend. Last night in Brooklyn, 8 people were shot at a family barbecue, including 4 children. All 4 children are expected to survive. Heartbreakingly, one adult who was shot last night remains in critical condition. There is no place for this kind of violence in our city. We will not tolerate it, and we will fight it with every single tool at our disposal. As we mourn alongside those whose loved ones have been hurt, let us also recommit ourselves to the work of building a city where every celebration is safe and every holiday is joyful.
0: Hey, Mom Donnie, we don't need you to tell us what happened. We need you to do something. Mom Donnie coming under fire on the Fox News channel.
3: He promised that they would hire an additional 580 new officers. Now, the left all of a sudden, you know, freaked out. We can't believe you're going back on your defund the police comments. He stuck to his guns. People here said, oh, maybe he's actually going to be a leader in this city. What happens when they did the budget? He reneged on his promise. So we did not hire 580 new officers, which also means that now our ratio is less than 4 officers per 1,000 New Yorkers. Meanwhile, we are facing triple-digit heats, and they are being tasked with covering so many high-profile events in the upcoming months, including the ones we just had, like the Knicks and championships and everything. These guys have the most thankless job on the planet because their mayor will not come out and support them.
0: So Mamdani did promise these new officers, and then all of a sudden, poof, they disappeared in the big new budget at the 11th hour. Former Senator of West Virginia Joe Manchin appearing on the morning show, Sunday morning show of the owner-operator of this network, talking about the troubles of the Democratic Party, appearing with our owner-operator, John Catsimatidis. Here's a bit of their conversation.
4: How do we change it? Is there anybody in the Democratic Party that can bring things closer together? I mean, the Republican Party, the president is the president, and he's taking the leadership. But the Democratic Party, they've allowed the Socialist Party to take the leadership.
5: Well, when there's a void of leadership, John, you see what happens. Okay, they don't know who the leader is. And you got all of these young, aggressive people who are excited. They're involved. They associate themselves with the Socialist Party. And if they feel that, hey, I'm 25, 30, 40 years old, and I can't buy a house, my groceries are higher than ever, I have no upward bound that I can see that I can improve the quality of life, I'm still paying off student debt, I'm doing this, I'm doing that, and they're basically just torn apart, and they just want to change. And basically the MAGA party, you got the MAGA party, which is extreme right, and you've got the, that used to be, we used to call them the liberal, that went to, it went from the liberal to the progressive, and now it's to the Democratic Socialist of America. And if they are truly believing socialism as the way that they want to live their life, then they should start a new party called the DSA party and get what you're voting for. But still yet, John, if you had an open primary, then we could see if those type of people could take over a party. In New York, they did it and did it very successfully. You had less than 18% of the people registered to vote in New York City even attend voting. Well, guess who was out there working their butts off morning, day, and night? The DSA. They took advantage of it. So the two main party systems, Democrat and Republican, are now reaping what they sowed, which is total control, basically, by aggressive zealots on the extremes. And that's what we're getting.
0: Well, it certainly appears that we're dealing with the extreme. But you know what, folks? Watching Fox News Sunday, I saw Speaker Johnson on, and he said something that's a bit shocking when you first hear it. But it's so true. It is so true. Speaker Johnson on Fox News Sunday declaring, and I'm quoting here, the barbarians are inside the gate.
6: The elected system of our government. Ronald Reagan used to warn about communism. He talked about it, that it was a distant threat across the world. And now the barbarians are inside the gate. So this election cycle is for all the marbles, Shannon. This is not... this is not your father's Democrat Party. That party's long gone.
7: Well, you've got your own GOP stuff to deal with. Politico puts it this way. Intra-party fights, tight margins, election year pressures with an indifferent president have grounded the pre-midterm legislative plans of GOP leaders on the Hill. Just a handful of days, they say, to get anything done. House leaders in particular, they say, appear to have lost control of their chamber. You had to send folks home. I mean, the House floor was brought to a stop, not by Democrats, but by some Republicans. How are you dealing with their concerns?
6: Well, the Hill Press Corps has been writing this for the last 2.5 years. Okay, we have the smallest margin in U.S. history. I functionally have a one-vote margin on most days. And so we work through everybody's preferences.
0: So Speaker Johnson declaring a war on communism, stating, quote, the barbarians are inside the gate. You look at the video out of South Carolina. You have about 10 African-American teenagers wailing on this one uniformed female officer. What's that about? New York City, you have young people acting like they have no common sense. What's that about? The barbarians are inside the gate. Dominic Carter here with you. The number to reach me this hour, 800-848-9222. We're going to take a break. We're going to be coming right back, 800-848-9222.
8: It's Dominic Carter. 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Here's Jake Novak.
9: July 1869, John Roebling begins his survey work for his planned bridge over the East River to connect Brooklyn and Manhattan. But then a ferry boat hit the timber piling where Roebling was standing, and the impact crushed his toes of his right foot. He refused conventional medical treatment, and days later, Roebling was dead. Then it was decision time for his 31-year-old son, Washington Roebling, and he did indeed decide to continue his father's work. 3 years later, disaster struck again. The younger Roebling became mostly incapacitated by the condition known as the bends, which happens to divers when they return to the surface too quickly. And so it was decision time again. This time it was Roebling's wife, Elizabeth, who decided she would learn enough engineering to serve as Washington's direct representative on the bridge's construction. 12 years later, the Brooklyn Bridge was opened, forever changing America's largest city, the country as a whole, and the entire world.
8: And now,
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8: If you missed Dominic Carter, here's what you missed.
0: Let's start with your telephone calls. Line one, Patrick in New Jersey. What's on your mind?
12: Good morning. Good morning, Dominic. I'm a blind person, and I'm afraid to go into the city because my friends tell me, stay out of there. You got the homeless. They defecate all over the place.
0: Yes, they do.
12: They're playing with themselves.
0: Yes, they do.
12: You gotta have eyes in the back of your head, in front of your head, the side of your head. You gotta, you know, look all over. And it's a disgrace. I don't blame the cops, but they're up at the turnstile, but they're not down where the trains are. Why? I don't understand that.
0: Well, I see them down where the trains are, but that's at the stops that I go to. Patrick, I'm just curious. Do you have a seeing eye dog?
12: I used to have a senile dog, but unfortunately, she was 12 and a half years old, and I had to put her down. She had cancer.
0: Oh, I'm sorry to hear that.
12: And that
0: I'm not minimizing the issues that you're raising, because it's tough to be in New York City these days. But I've always been completely mesmerized by dogs that help the blind. That, I mean, do you really trust them? Because you're putting your life into them. I've seen blind people ride the subway with their dogs. Are they really that good?
12: Oh, yes. They do protect you, I'll tell you that. It happened a couple of times with me. Somebody tried to mug me, and...
0: Wow.
12: Let me tell you, the dog got into a ferocious bark, and they went right back the other way and left me alone.
0: So even though you're blind, Patrick, somebody tried to rob you?
12: Yeah, they don't care.
0: You know, I wish anybody. I could be around. That's tantamount to robbing an elderly person. I don't get it, Patrick, but don't feel bad about not going into New York City. any urban area around America these days, but especially New York City with Democrats and the socialists of Mamdani. It's tough. Thank you, Patrick, for the great call. Let's go to John, line two in St. Louis. John, what's on your mind?
13: Dominic, you are awesome.
0: Thank you.
13: Totally enjoy your show. I'm sitting here and I'm watching Trump outsmarting these people. And I'm asking myself, how in the world do they not understand what's happening? There you go, brother.
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0: Now, from New York City to the world, it's Dominic Carter.
1: And back to the phones we go. Line one, Steve in Elmont. Good morning, Steve. What's on your mind?
2: Yeah, good morning, Dominic. What I wanted to say was that not only the Democratic Party is splitting between the socialists and the real old school Democrats, but the black community's votes are also splitting. And they're splitting between what's being called FBAs and immigrants. FBAs are foundational black Americans. And they are pretty much trying to distance or separate themselves from immigrants. That means everybody else who wasn't born. And I'm seeing that argument pop up a lot more, especially after the decision that was taken with the Supreme Court with the Haitians. And they said, and this is weird because a lot of Caribbean people, even though they might be registered as Democrats, they vote Republican. And Haitians are one group that are criticized a lot. And they say, look at the irony. You wanted him in, and now look, now he wants you out. So that's a lot of chatter going on. Even though a lot of Haitians came in under Biden.
1: Wait, let me ask you a question. Steve. Why is the Haitian community so important to you? You talk about that a lot lately.
2: I'm Haitian American.
1: Yeah, but why do you think the rest of us want to, you know, focus on this as much as you're bringing it up to our attention? I mean, you're focusing on something that's minute and frankly doesn't you know, pull the imagination of the American people.
2: The Supreme Court just decided something, and you also spoke on it. So when you spoke on it, I commented on the topic that you brought up. But if you bring up other topics, I talk about that. What I'm talking about actually right now, I just mentioned the Haitians, but I'm really speaking about foundational black Americans distancing themselves from non-born blacks who are also in this country.
1: I don't understand why this is important. I'm not getting it.
2: Because the Democratic, back to the Democratic vote. It's not only splitting between the socialists.
1: Let me try it this way, Steve. What I'm trying to say is that what the split that I'm talking about is taking traditional Democrat seats and giving them to socialists. The split that you're talking about is doing what?
2: It's breaking the black community even more.
1: I don't know about that, Steve, but. Go ahead.
2: And also, AOC, that crew, the Mandamis and the Bernie Sanders, she has her choice right now between if she wants to be governor or senator. Charles Schumer is over. If she says, I'm going to run for your seat, he's out of here.
1: But she can't be governor. Wait, she can't be. Steve, where are you getting this stuff from? She can't be governor.
2: Why can't she be governor if she ran?
1: Because first of all, you already have someone that's accepted her party's nomination. Steve, are you okay tonight?
2: Just for right now. She's not going to run now, but whenever she decides to run.
1: But if Hochul wins, she's going to be there in the next 4 years. Steve, I'm not following you tonight.
2: Okay, so what about Charles Schumer?
1: Now, Schumer's different. She can challenge Schumer. Okay. There's been lots of talk about that. I'm not following your point tonight, Steve, because she can't be governor.
2: Okay, I understand I'm the governor because right now, Mandami's already picking that Hochul can stay as governor. If he decided she's gone, I mean, it's too late now because, like they said, the primary. But right now, she had to kiss his ring. He's the one who's putting these people in at this point.
1: There's no doubt. But, Steve, I'm out of time, and I got to take a break. Thank you for the call. 800-848-9222. We're going to take a break, folks, and we are coming right back.
0: Your health. 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Now, here's Yana Derulis.
3: New research published in Nature of Medicine may help explain why some people develop Alzheimer's disease but never develop dementia. Scientists found that the brain's immune cells called microglia may help protect against the harmful effects of amyloid plaques and tau proteins. The findings add to growing evidence that sleep plays a vital role in brain health. During deep sleep, the brain activates its natural cleaning system, helping remove waste, including amyloid protein. Some studies suggest that sleeping on your side may support this process. Now for a golden drop of wisdom, olive oil isn't just flavorable, it's heart smart. Rich in antioxidants and healthy fats, it helps reduce inflammation, supports brain health, and according to New England Journal of Medicine, may slash your heart disease risk by 30%. Keep listening, because your health matters. I'm Yana Derulis for the Worldwide News Network.
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5: South Hold Town is moving closer to new regulations for short-term rentals. Town officials have completed the latest draft of a proposal that would require permits for rental properties following enforcement efforts targeting unregistered rentals. A public forum is expected later this summer as those of us who live here year-round weigh in on the plan. In Southampton, the town police department is marking its 75th anniversary this year. Officials are recognising the department's growth from just 9 officers in 1951 to more than 100 sworn officers serving the community today. Across the East End, communities are wrapping up a busy Independence Day weekend. From Greenport to Montauk, thousands attended parades, fireworks displays, and events commemorating America's 250th birthday. Meanwhile, East Hampton Town is encouraging residents to conserve energy and stay hydrated as the hot weather is set to continue. The heat dome overhead may be dispersing, but the town has expanded access to cooling locations during the holiday weekend and into this coming week, while reminding visitors to the area to use caution on area beaches. And here's an interesting footnote. Housing remains a major topic throughout the region. Community leaders and builders continue discussing lengthy permit approval times and the need for additional workforce housing, while at the same time balancing environmental protections and neighbourhood concerns. Finally, from the WLIR Weather Centre, looking ahead across the east end of the island, Monday and Tuesday bringing cooler temperatures with periods of showers and a few thunderstorms around. Sunshine returns by midweek with pleasant highs near 80. By Thursday and Friday, it turns warmer again, more humid too, with temperatures climbing into the mid to upper 80s, and another chance for afternoon storms heading into next weekend. And that's the news for Long Island on WLIR, Long Island's most listened to radio station. I'm John Terrett.
0: If you missed Katz and Cosby, here's what you missed.
6: No.
7: Yes. And he keeps saying no on the SAVE Act.
6: Exactly.
7: Too. Right.
6: Exactly.
7: I mean, it doesn't end anywhere.
8: Now, wow. I don't understand that. You both are Democrats, and I used to be a Bill Clinton Democrat. The fact is that common sense. How can you allow people to vote that are not Americans and are not American citizens? I mean, the Constitution says you have to be an American citizen to vote.
6: Well, John, it's an interesting issue for the Democrats because it's an 80-20 issue. Even with, I think with Republicans, it's about 90% who favor photo ID. With Democrats, it's about 75%. So I don't know why Democrats continue to die on these hills where there really is a distinct split in favor of whatever it might be. In this case, you know, you have to get an ID to get up in this building, for example. You have to have an ID to drive a car. You have to have an ID to vote in the House of Representatives, they just illustrated last week. So why not get a voter ID? And it's only if you re-register. If you're already registered, then all you have to do is go and show a photo ID or your passport. So most of us have passports. It shouldn't really be an issue at all. So,
7: yeah.
6: Again, it's just one of these things where they're making an issue where there is none.
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0: Now, from New York City to the world, it's Dominic Carter.
1: What is going on in the Democrat Party? Dominic Carter here with you, 800-848-9222. So I'm watching the other night, I'm watching Carolyn Leavitt, the White House press secretary, on Jesse Waters' program on Fox. But before I get to that, I want to ask this question of women. And I really want to hear from you, and I want you to be straight and honest with me. So I saw this clip with Alicia Keys, the performer who performed at the New York Knicks World Championship victory celebration. And as America celebrates its 250th birthday, Alicia Keys says women don't have equal rights in the U.S. Is there still a glass ceiling? Is that not true? I don't know. I thought about it on the surface, but I really want to hear from some of you women. 800-848-9222. This is entertainer Alicia Keys.
2: Did you know that it's been 100 years since the Equal Rights Amendment was first introduced? And now, still, women don't have an explicit guarantee to equal rights under the U.S. Constitution. Can you believe that? I couldn't even believe that was real. I mean, women are not asking for special rights, just equal rights. Let's turn outrage into authorship. If it's the 250th celebration of the country, isn't it time to update some things? What rights or guarantees do you feel all women should have in America? It's a good question. I'm not here to speak for you. I just want to pass you the mic. So have your say at peoplesbillofrights250.org. Not red, not blue, just you. Wow. Sending you big love.
1: So, Matt Blaze, you're the music person.
3: Wow.
1: Your Batman shirt on, right? Uh-huh. That's what it is, Batman?
3: Yep. It is
1: you're Batman,
3: Batman
1: today. Fan? You're a Batman fan?
3: Who doesn't love Batman? I love every iteration of Batman, from the TV show with Adam West to Michael Keaton to Christian Bale to all the other. Who else was Batman? I can't even remember. It was a bunch of Batmans.
1: But the
3: Val
1: TV
3: Kilmer,
1: show.
3: George Clooney.
1: Batman was cool, and Robin was cool too, you know?
3: Yeah. Yeah. I mean, you know. When I was a kid, I always had this dream of having that secret. Remember, he'd go to the statue and lift up the head and a little. Flip a little switch, mm-hmm. and the bookcase would open. And it would be the two poles. One would say, what was his name? Bruce. And the other one was a Dick for Dick Grayson. They'd get on the pole and they'd slide down into the Batcave, and they were miraculously in their bat outfits.
1: Right.
3: And But
1: right,
3: you always went, how do they not know his voice? It's the same voice. Bruce Wayne and Batman have the same sound. How does nobody put it together that it's the same guy?
1: But I'm going to ask you about Alicia Keys.
3: Okay.
1: But let's have a moment of truth.
3: Yes.
1: I thought Catwoman was sexy. What did you think?
3: Oh, Julie Newmar. Are
1: you so
3: kidding
1: you
3: me?
1: Me?
3: Absolutely. Did you flirt with Batman?
1: Right.
3: I don't know what was going on with Catwoman and Batman.
1: So, Matt Blaze, the last 24 hours, I've been down, right? I've been a little depressed over this Mom Donnie thing. Seriously, man.
3: Yeah.
1: Because.
3: No, it's a little crazy.
1: I have to be responsible in my language. What I want to say, and I shouldn't say, I'll admit I shouldn't say, but I feel like we have the devil at City Hall. I really do. And, you don't touch that one. Let me answer that one. But Alicia Keys, I listened to Alicia Keys, and Alicia Keys stating that women don't have equal rights in the U.S. as we celebrate America 250. Is she correct?
3: You know,
1: I don't see it. I see equal for everybody.
3: I mean, I do, but when you look at, let's say, I hate to put it this way. If you have a big 200-pound dude of muscle, mm-hmm. a police officer, and then you have a woman as a police officer, mm-hmm. who are you going to trust more?
1: That I don't know, because
3: there's a bunch of rowdy guys, a bunch of rowdy dudes.
1: But wait, I would say don't mess with that female officer, because she's the one that's going to not tolerate it.
3: Well, that is true. But that's also coming from people like you and me that respect women. If they don't have no respect.
1: And if she gives a command, we're going to follow that command.
3: Right. We would. And I'm telling you right now, I ran into a female officer one time. Whew. Oh, boy. Dominic, this is when I lived in Florida.
1: Okay.
3: And I'm driving this box truck, and I didn't know that the speedometer on the box truck was broken.
1: Uh-oh.
3: So I was speeding.
1: About 80?
3: I wasn't good. Maybe 20 miles over the speed limit. So I forget what it was.
1: But they don't play that in Florida.
3: Man, I'm driving along, la, la, la. I don't know what's going on. They're not even. I look to my left.
1: And she's looking at
3: you. There is a black female Florida State Trooper. She has the window. She has the window down, and she yells, "Pull over!" And I was like, "Oh my god!" So I pulled over, and she's like, "Do you know how fast you're going?" She's like yelling at me, and I was like, "I didn't know. I don't know." She goes, "Let me see your license." So I gave her my license. She goes, "This ain't no license." And I was like, "It's a New York license. This is years ago." And then she just looked at it, and she hands it back. She goes, "Slow down." And just went back to her car.
1: Wow. But so she didn't give me a ticket.
3: No, she did give me a break. But I was like, I'm not blaming. I was like, now I'm respectful anyway, but I'm just saying she was tough. And I'm sure because she's a female and she was like short. And I was like, that's got to be tough, even though you're a police officer, because there are going to be people that are going to see you and they're not going to respect you at all. So you have to be that way. So Keys says it, I can understand the situations of there's still that segment of people that think, oh, well, women are supposed to do this and men are supposed to do that, and we're going to treat you differently because you're a woman as opposed to a man.
1: I guess, because I really thought about this. Again, in between being down about what Mom Donnie is doing, I thought about this, and so I guess there are salary discrepancies still, but I'm saying to myself, am I in reality? Is there still a glass ceiling? I'm sure most women would say yes. What do you think?
3: There probably is a salary discrepancy in places, and that's obviously something that you and I would never know about or can attest to unless we've experienced it ourselves. But this whole Mom Donnie thing, sitting at that desk with the women, like, and we said this before in the whole thing with what was it, the Blue Room, and I said, if you're going to invite the Muslim influencers, and we were like, if you're going to do that, then you have to have everyone represented.
1: Right.
3: Don't act like you're doing something that or for everyone that's not represented, but then you don't have everyone. Right. You got to have everyone. Did you see an Asian person behind him?
1: No.
3: I mean, there should be someone of every persuasion should be there and represent it. And if you do that, then what you're saying may have some kind of resonance. But when you say that and all you have is two women that are Muslim behind you and no one else,
1: we see the video, right, and we see what you're trying to say. But it's interesting, Matt Blaze. So, I just wasn't sure about this, women second-class treatment. Maybe those words are a bit strong. But, I guess the fact that it came from Alicia Keys, I said, well, maybe I need to think about this for a second, And so I just can't figure out how to get past my Mom Donnie problem. I don't have a solution for that one.
3: We're stuck. Yeah. Unless something happens, unless he does something or they find something that's really bad that would force him to resign, it's not happening.
1: Right. Just deal with it. Well, Batman, what did Robin used to say? Holy bat capers and stuff like that?
3: Holy shenanigans, Batman! Remember when they would climb up the wall and they'd be like celebrities? with his boot come out the window. And then if you ever watched the actual take of them climbing, they were just they just turned the camera sideways. They were really just walking along the floor.
1: Right, it's great. It love is. That show. It is. Well, thank you, Matt Blaze, and your Batman shirt. Let's go to line one, Gail in Manhattan. Gail, what's on your mind?
4: Oh, hi. Just a comment about your topic about are women, do women have equal rights these days? I'm inclined to say most definitely yes, and they've made such strides in every profession, every area. One little area where they haven't caught up to men at all is, guess where? Conservative radio talk shows on plain old radio, like your station. There's one woman, Rita, of course, and I mean, there are women connected to your station, but a full talk show of their own, I don't see them. Oh, well, Cindy, of course, but in your category, I mean, news talk show.
1: Well, I don't know about that, Gail. I don't want to personalize this by where I work, but there have been other women talk show hosts. So I don't know if that, and I can only tell you
4: what's happening right now. I don't hear them, and I have the radio on all the
1: time. Gail, you can't say, well, I'm listening right now and I don't see. But what about historically what has been done? You can't just look at one snapshot in time. That's not fair.
4: But I'm talking about progress. Current
1: right.
4: progress for
1: okay.
4: now and for the future, not in the past.
1: Okay, Gail,
4: I don't see progress.
1: Gail, there's been tremendous progress. There've been, and again, I don't want to personalize this because I can't speak for the corporation that I work, but there have sure. been, I can think of at least two other female hosts that have been on the air in recent years. And, you know, it is what it is, but you're entitled to your opinion. Perception oftentimes becomes reality. And I can tell you behind the scenes, there are plenty of women. But again, I'm not a spokesman for the station. Thank you for the call. Let's go to line two, Tom in New Jersey. Tom, what's on your mind?
5: Hey, good morning. I tell you something. If I was in politics, which I'm not, but if I was, and I knew Mondani was going to sit in George Washington's chair, I would have replaced it with a lawn chair or a folding chair, and I would have taken any consequences. And I don't think there would have been any. He had no right sitting in that chair.
1: No, I hear you. Well, that's you mean the I desk. Got. You mean the desk, using the desk?
5: Yeah, was, yeah. I would have Washington's replaced desk. The chair. I would have replaced
1: but, okay,
5: the
1: but
5: chair.
1: Okay, but Tom, that's not realistic.
5: Chair.
1: Tom, that's not realistic. Because if you worked for the mayor, you'd be fired on the spot if you did something like that. And you're going to risk you'd be fired on the spot. You would risk your family for something like that?
5: So there's no getting it. So that wouldn't have been doable.
1: Tom, come on. You think you could change the chair to insult the mayor of New York, and you think you're going to get away with something like
5: but
1: that?
5: But he's not a mayor. He's a fool.
1: Okay, Tom. Tom, come on,
5: yeah.
1: Tom. But right, thank you for the call. Thank you, Tom. Let's go to Debbie, line three, New Jersey. Debbie, what's going on?
6: Hi, I'm just giving feedback concerning Alicia Keys' comment. I disagree.
1: Okay.
6: I don't think that the problem exists.
1: Yeah,
6: and I've worked in corporate America and I'm not corporate, and things have vastly improved. So I'm not sure if there's a particular industry she's talking about.
1: Debbie, do you see discrimination for women in the workforce?
6: No, I don't. Now.
1: So give me an example of what used to happen. I'm just curious from a woman's perspective.
6: Well, it was almost a given that there was going to be a large salary discrepancy. Mm-hmm. And that really doesn't exist now, from my point of view. No, I think it's just the women's voices have grown so strong that where before corporate, you go in and the women were almost apologetic if they were asking for a larger salary or a more significant role. And it just doesn't happen anymore. They don't walk in less than they're equals. And they go in with that mindset. And maybe it's changed because women are going in thinking differently. But no, I don't see it anymore. And I've worked for a company with 150,000 people. I've worked for a company with 100 people, 1,500. it really has changed. So maybe she's talking about a particular industry that I'm
1: Yeah, you know, Debbie, I think I would agree with you, but this is kind of a sensitive topic. That's why I wanted to hear from you ladies, because who am I to say whether or not the workforce has improved for women? I don't see the discrimination that used to exist in the past. But, you know, but who am I to make that decision? So, Debbie,
6: well,
1: thank you for the
6: question. Well, you ask the question, but thank you for asking it. That's
1: of course, Debbie.
6: Very helpful.
1: And thank you. Thank you for the great response, Debbie, in New Jersey. It is time for a break. We're taking your telephone calls, 800-848-9222.
0: It's Dominic Carter. This is Moving America. Here's Jake Novak.
7: Here comes the Lone Star State. Texas's share of the total number of new car and truck sales in America is rising, while longtime number one California is seeing its share slipping. The two biggest reasons are population and pickups. Texas is gaining residents while California is losing them. And a lot of new and longtime Texans love pickup trucks. Or at least they need them for ranching and other kinds of common jobs there. That means more Texans are likely to need at least two separate vehicles, one for home and one for work, than most other folks around the country. And because Texans buy so many pickups, they have an outsized effect on the national average new vehicle price nationwide. Finally, there's California's higher gas prices. The average prices for a regular gallon of gasoline in Texas right now are a whopping $2.16 less than the average in California. With Moving America, I'm Jake Novak.
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16: 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But I have to tell you something, too. 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I love Robert Byrd. I did. I have never heard a more eloquent speaker in the entire United States Senate. I'm sorry. I love the guy.
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0: From New York City to the world, it's Dominic Carter.
1: And it's hard to believe we just celebrated America 250 and the talk of socialists and communists continues to go on and on from President Trump on down, and rightfully so, ringing the alarm bell to his press secretary, Carolyn Leavitt. And Carolyn, as I mentioned a few minutes ago, appeared on Jesse Waters as part of their America 250 anniversary show. And she says, and I want you to hear part of this conversation, that what is going on is a full-blown communist revolution.
17: Candidates running for the modern-day Democrat Party. This is not your granddaddy's Democrat Party. This is not the grand Democrat Party of JFK. This is a full-blown communist revolution that is taking over Capitol Hill right here in Washington, D.C., just a few steps away from where we are sitting right now. The inmates are running the asylum. These are crazy people who are advocating against what I call the three Ps: prison, police, and prison, police, and private property. They don't want any of those things, and those are the ideals that founded this great country 250 years ago. But as President Trump says, communism is easy to sell. You just promise people free stuff until a few years you're living in squalor with no free home, no free food. You're just sitting there with a whole bunch of communists looking around and saying, what the heck happened to our failed state?
18: And the president said he'd be a great communist. He'd give everything away for free.
17: It's an easy sale to make.
18: But he said communism, this new strain, it's the biggest threat the country in 250 years has ever faced. I mean, that's a powerful statement.
17: And he's 100% right about that, because if you look at these candidates, they are becoming mainstream in the modern day Democrat Party. You mentioned Chuck Schumer is worried about his leadership position. He should be, because if he was in a primary in New York State against Alexandria Ocasio-Cortez, who is a socialist and probably commie curious, as you pointed out, he would get wiped out. And he's the leader of the Democrat Party. Hakeem Jeffries is afraid of these candidates running because they are going to take over the Democrat Party. So the way that we stop this communist revolution in its tracks is for great Americans across the country who love America, who are celebrating her in 250 years of our great nation this week, to vote against this communist revolution, vote against the Democrats. There's only one choice. It's President Trump, it's the Republican Party, and it's common sense. That's what this is about, communism versus common sense.
18: That's a good way to frame it. If it doesn't go that way, if these commies get in, they're going to be a powerful little caucus. They're going to hear to blow things up. They're not here to negotiate Pentagon funding. They want zero Pentagon funding. They're in here to destroy the country. How would the president negotiate with people like that?
17: I'm not sure you can, and I think that's why the president is being so bold in warning the American public against this communist takeover of the Democrats. And as Ronald Reagan perfectly stated, freedom is never more than one generation away from extinction. If these communists are given a chance at power here in Washington, D.C., if they retake the majority in Washington away from the Republicans, we will be heading down a communist takeover. Ask the people of Cuba how that worked out for them. Right. They are begging to come here right now.
18: Some of these kids, and I call them kids because they're in their 20s.
1: And so there you have it, Carolyn Leavitt appearing on the Jesse Waters program. I'm looking at an email right now that just came in from Dara. It says, the end of Mamdani. Dominic, my belief is Mamdani will be eliminated one way or another before his term comes to an end. Sometimes you can't just see how, but then it happens suddenly. Let's just pray for our police in the interim. And as for the third mayoral candidate who was bought off by Mamdani, it's amazing what money will do to twist you. Dara. Folks, very interesting night. Very interesting days ahead. Have a great day. I am back at 3 p.m. Eastern. See you then.
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20: I'm Brandon Eisen. Following the most recent Russian missile attack on the capital of Ukraine, killing seven and trapping residents under rubble, President Trump now plans to meet with Ukrainian President Volodymyr Zelensky while in Turkey this week for a NATO summit. Trump is expected to continue urging that NATO allies increase their defense spending. Immigration and Customs Enforcement arrested 10,000 people over a five-day period at the end of June, marking a major push by the agency tasked with carrying out the Trump administration's mass deportation agenda.
2: Listen, you guys,
20: The arrest numbers come after the agency shifted its approach from high-profile arrest sweeps in major American cities to quieter ways of reaching President Trump's deportation goals. The number of arrests during the five-day period starting June 26th and ending June 30th translates into roughly 2,000 arrests per day. It was not immediately clear where the arrests had taken place. Mallory McMurrow, a Michigan Democrat, has now dropped out of a contentious U.S. Senate primary campaign.
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20: Primary campaign.
21: Today, I'm announcing that I am suspending my campaign for United States Senate. And I'm doing it with a deep, deep sense of gratitude for our thousands of volunteers, for everyone who donated what you could, building a campaign with zero corporate PAC dollars.
20: McMurrow's retreat sets up a straight fight between the party's progressive and establishment wings, represented by Abdul El-Sayed, a former public health official, and Haley Stevens, a congresswoman. The three-way primary contest was a close one earlier in the campaign, but polls indicated that McMurrow's support had plunged in recent weeks as El-Sayed raced past her and Stevens emerged as front-runner for the party's nomination. An NYPD detective was shot and wounded in Brooklyn during the 4th of July overnight. Here's DEA President Scott Munro.
22: And thank God this detective is going home. And like I said last time, we're not planning a funeral today. Thank God. 9 years ago, we were, though. We need this to stop. We got to respect policing in New York City.
20: Detective Robert Carroll, reportedly just 10 days from retirement, was wearing a bulletproof vest and was bruised when shot in the back. At least eight people, including four children, were shot and wounded during 4th of July celebrations at New York's Coney Island. One witness explaining what she saw.
23: It was crazy. And also with the July 4 traffic, the police couldn't get out. It was unbelievable.
20: The shooting happened not far from a boardwalk where fireworks had been set off less than an hour earlier. The National Weather Service says Super Typhoon Bavi has made landfall on the island of Rota, lashing Guam and the Mariana Islands and other parts of the chain with catastrophic winds. Residents were warned to take cover from the Category 5 storm, which could feature winds up to 180 miles per hour with gusts up to 215 possible. Tropical storm conditions are expected to endure through at least Monday night local time. 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
1: A seaplane carrying eight people crashed into the East River just after noon yesterday near the marina at East 23rd Street and FDR Drive. A teenager on the aircraft capturing video as it happened. Video shows one wing submerged as rescue crews worked to reach the passengers. The FAA says the Kodiak 100 pilot made a hard landing that caused a wing strut to break. All eight passengers were rescued. At least two were checked for minor injuries. The cause is still under investigation. In Brooklyn, an NYPD detective was shot and wounded in the 4th of July overnight into Sunday. DEA President Scott Monroe.
2: And thank God this detective is going home. And like I said last time, we're not planning a funeral today. Thank God. 9 years ago, we were, though. We need this to stop. We got to respect policing in New York City.
1: Detective Robert Carroll of the Sex Offender Monitoring Unit has a bruised back after being shot. He was wearing a bullet

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0: This is the Lee Harris Orchestra. Many of you have asked about these. I don't like to talk about these because if it's cool, you don't refer to the production. You just let it happen and pretend it didn't happen. But the answer is yes. Red Apple Audio Networks has a 32-piece orchestra. Same as the Ed Sullivan Show had a 32-piece orchestra. You believe that under that stage on the Ed Sullivan Show was a 32-piece union orchestra? All right, I'm done. Pretty much done now. Wyatt, welcome to the other side of midnight. Do you have things to report to us?
1: Good to be back with you. Thanks so much. Yeah.
0: Why do you say that? Have your friends heard you on this show, or have you hidden it from them?
1: My friends take a pretty big interest in what I do. So I think the last time I was on with you, one of my friends was listening live. So yeah, big interest and always there listening.
0: Wyatt, do they have a big interest in your activities on the show because you owe them money?
1: I think they, not necessarily, they're just interested in politics and interested in kind of everything that's happening.
0: Listen, Wyatt is you're a junior rising senior in high school?

0: You got it. Yep.
1: You're going into your senior year. Your junior year, tragically, is the one that counts the most for grades for college. How do you feel that went?
0: It was pretty good. I won't drop my average live on the air, but pretty happy. I think right now, as I'm starting to think about universities and starting to think about which ones I want to go to, obviously a lot of the ones that are at the top of my list are some of the pretty selective schools, but the hope is that, you know, what I've been doing over the course of the past few years might be able to help out with that a little bit. But I will say there's a lot of really strong students and a lot of strong people from around the world who have impressive resumes and stuff. And so you got to kind of keep up with them, if you will, in terms of what everyone else is doing.
1: Wyatt is a Canadian, and you can hear it every time he says a boat. but also there's another strain to his presentation, which is that he's very reasonable and he's very balanced. And as he comes on the show once a week, which I'm hoping he will do, I'm going to try to beat that out of him. Because as you know, to be successful in American talk radio as opposed to CBC talk radio, being unreasonable is the key to success. Do you understand that, Wyatt? Do you understand that?
0: I think what I try and do is not be the story myself. I want the people that I'm talking to be the story. And so my goal is to kind of ask questions and then let people decide based off of the answers of my guests. So less about me being the personality and more about those that I'm talking to. And again, giving them platform to talk.
1: My friends Matt and Pete who are listening, and I'm sure they're thinking, we don't have anybody like you on this network. We don't have anybody on this network who's interested in whoever they're talking to. We're all very interested in ourselves and fascinated by our opinions. In fact, I think it's safe to say that if we listen to air checks of ourselves and cut out the other people, we'd be perfectly happy. Now listen, Wyatt in Canada, please share with me what you think you and your peers are particularly interested in this week.
0: Well, the biggest one is something that happened at Madison Square Gardens, Taylor Swift and Travis Kelce's wedding. I will say a lot of people in my generation, they are very fascinated by this couple. I will say, though, one interesting thing, not to take away from the romance and the pomp and circumstance of everything that was happening, but I heard a couple of young people and some of my friends saying, oh, my goodness, I can't believe that there was this cost of $1 million in extra security that was billed to taxpayers. And so it was kind of funny because I always thought that my friends and people in my generation were super fixated on the dynamic between these two people who they had just come to love seeing them on TV and in other capacities. But they have a little bit of fiscal responsibility, it seems, too. And so it was interesting to see those two notions competing against one another.
1: Are you on a speakerphone?
0: I am not, no.
1: Are you on an earphone, a Bluetooth thing?
0: I'm not.
1: You're talking right into the phone?
0: Yes, sir. Huh.
1: It must be a Canadian flange. A Canadian flange. All right, now share with us. Share with us why you're fascinated by the Travis-Taylor marriage. Why is that fascinating?
0: In particular, it's two people who obviously are very big names, two big celebrities, but I think just the way in which these two people have managed to unify people behind
1: this is trouble. Did you lose him or is he there? Hey, listen.
0: Okay.
1: Wyatt. We're going to call you right back. Because there's trouble with your phone. All right, so say goodbye. We'll call you right back. Congratulations, Walter Sterling, The Other Side of Midnight. It's Monday. It feels like Sunday, but it's Monday. And I don't know if you noticed it, but a fireworks hit the Brooklyn Bridge. Did you notice that? Did anybody else notice? Was it just me? Was it just the NBC camera work that avoided that shot at all costs? By the way, NBC did a lot better job than they usually do. For some reason, these television auteurs, they want to show fancy camera work and complex switching and dissolves. They want to use all the automated dissolves on their giant control boards. In radio, we avoid all of that. We have almost no control over the sound at all. Pretty much virtually the same control over the sound that we had in 1968, although I would argue it was better then. But that's just me. Do you know what's cool? You know, in New York City, on WABC, on the Red Apple affiliate in New York City, one of the talent is Cousin Bruce Morrow, one of the original top 40 disc jockeys who always spoke through a reverb. And once I said to the gang, I said, okay, I want to use Cousin Bruce on this, and of course we got to run it through reverb. They have a preset called the Bruce Verb. A preset on their board called the Bruce Verb, and they got it right, because every other place he's ever worked, they get it wrong. Wyatt, you've returned from Canada.
0: Yes, sir. Can you hear me now?
1: Much better.
0: Perfect.
1: Whatever this is, do this again next time.
0: Okay, sounds good.
1: All right, now, why are you fascinated by Travis Kelce and Taylor Swift? Why is this fascinating?
0: Yeah, I think in particular there's two kind of reasons why. The first one is that they are obviously very popular celebrities, people on both sides of the political aisle, regardless of income status, regardless of religion, regardless of any of the things that typically divide society. People on both sides are kind of just, you know, fascinated by these two individuals. They have a lot of support. But on the other side of that, I think it's just really interesting in the year 2026, the focus on kind of family values and on tradition and the way in which they're emphasizing those, which we don't often see as much in, you know, this kind of present time with how busy people are and how, you know, competing priorities sometimes mean that we don't always get time for things like this. And so I think young people, it's kind of a blend of, again, two very popular celebrities and looking towards these two people as kind of apolitical, non-controversial celebrities slash role models, if you will.
1: You think they're non-controversial?
0: I mean, obviously every celebrity has a level of controversy, but I do think that for the most part, compared to others, they're certainly at the lower end of controversy, I would say.
1: Mm-hmm, mm-hmm. Yes. yes, that's interesting. Wyatt Sharp, what's the name of your YouTube channel?
0: The Sharp Exchange.
1: Next question. Do you waste time and watch Love Island? Do you watch that?
0: You know, when you were mentioning it to me earlier today on text message, I was looking into it a little bit. I talked with some of my friends who are big into it, and I'm happy to say that I have a sliver of knowledge now with respect to the show.
1: Did any of your friends reveal what intrigues them?
0: I think it's very much the drama element. I think a lot of my friends in particular, they love following drama. They don't want to be involved in drama. They don't want to have their own drama, but they're big fans of following it on TV and kind of seeing how, like, competing personalities are engaging with one another and then completely turn on other people. Really, in some cases, some not great humans, it seems, are involved in some of these productions, but it kind of, I think, again, is just this idea of wanting to kind of get info and intel and be informed and get all the gossip on other people's kind of lives without having to lead such a confusing and such a dramatic life in their own kind of respect.
1: Wyatt Sharp, you're about to be a senior. Did you have a junior prom?
0: My school does semi-formal every year, so I had that in grades 9, 10, and 11 this past year, and then next year will be the official, actual prom, which happens right after graduation.
1: Now, what goes on at the formal, the semi-formal? What is a semi-formal? I figure you're in a tux or not. What's a semi-formal? Business attire? What is that?
0: Yeah, usually just a suit. It's easy for me. I have lots of them from all my political interviews and stuff. But
1: you were born in a suit, weren't you? You were born in a
0: pretty
1: suit.
0: Pretty much.
1: Yeah, that's what I thought.
0: Pretty much. It's lots of fun. Some music. It's all supervised, of course, by teachers, making sure everyone stays responsible. But music. Some people get into the dancing, although a lot of people kind of as you might expect at a school dance, people, young people can be a little awkward. So kind of there's a lot of standing around as well, I will say. But yeah, it's a lot of fun. And I think next year, the prom side is certainly what a lot of people look forward to, and myself included.
1: Wyatt Sharp is the host of a YouTube channel. The name of the YouTube channel is?
0: The Sharp Exchange.
1: All right, now, I'm going to share something, and if you're smart, you're going to pull out what I'm about to say and play it over and over again for your peers. Play it over and over again for your peers. Are you ready?
0: Go for it.
1: All right. The guys in high school who showed up in suits and ties when they didn't need to, kind of very formal and professional and polite, who did not attract as many girls as the guys on the football team, or in your case, soccer or hockey, whatever that sad sport is you guys do. When these women turned 30, they will realize they wasted their youth with jocks who now have broken legs and are drunks, and they're going to be looking at you and the big piles of money on either side of you, and the Mercedes that you pull up in, and they're going to go, we should have gone for Wyatt. That's what we should have done. All right, Wyatt is on the other side of midnight with Walter Sterling. Coming up in just seconds, we have conspiracy theories the likes of which you will not believe. 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
2: Hi, I'm retired detective turned off the Vic Ferrari. On tonight's episode of Confessions of a Retired Detective, I explain how the NYPD polices fireworks enforcement. Coming up in moments with Walter Sterling

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1: All right, there's a lot of arguing in that sort of special New York City way about who's responsible for having shot a firework at the Brooklyn Bridge and who's responsible for any damage and who's responsible for second-degree murder. No. Listen, my opinion, it's very simple. It's Mondavi. The reason that firework hit the Brooklyn Bridge was because of the mayor. The mayor doesn't like fireworks because they represent capitalism and Italians. You know, it's the Garucci fireworks, whatever that is. And therefore, the fireworks people were very distracted when they set up the fireworks, not knowing whether or not the mayor would shut it down or whether he'd provide police protection. And therefore, they did a lesser job. They didn't aim everything exactly right. And the heat. And the bridge. How dare that bridge be so big and get in the way of those fireworks? A lot of debate. Ladies and gentlemen, a lot of debate in New York City about who is responsible for the fireworks hitting the Brooklyn Bridge, causing a minor explosion, possibly taking out a Pontiac, and three people from Staten Island. Three people, possibly. Your opinion now, 800-848-9222. Responsibility for hitting the Brooklyn Bridge with fireworks. Someone must be held accountable for this. There must be answers. There must be trials. There must be television coverage of the trials. Explanations of our great nation attacking one of the great symbols of our freedom and traffic jams, the Brooklyn Bridge. Fireworks, consider the metaphors involved. Fireworks, symbols of fire, and the Brooklyn Bridge, symbols of having to get across the river quickly while being chased by the police. These are two of the most important images of the 4th of July, that and our great president superimposing himself on Mount Rushmore. Don't even imagine it. Don't even imagine it. If he got that done the day he left office, Nancy Pelosi would personally go there with an air hammer and some of her closest friends and her soon-to-be sober husband after months of rehab and take that all down. Can you imagine that? Is he on the bill yet? Can we get a piece of money with him on it yet? I know he's on passports to come. I actually renewed my passport just to have the souvenir. Just to have the souvenir. Who's responsible for having hit the Brooklyn Bridge with fireworks? 800-848-9222. No, I'm serious. You would know. If you're in New York, congratulations. But throughout the country, St. Louis, Pittsburgh, even Minneapolis, WCCO, who is responsible for hitting the Brooklyn Bridge with those fireworks? I say it's Mondavi, because all things lead to the leader. The leader set a tone and an atmosphere where it became reckless and okay to attack the Brooklyn Bridge. Now, did anybody in that fireworks display or company do that on purpose? Absolutely not. That would never happen. But if you could charge the air, if you charge the air with enough animosity toward capitalism, the Brooklyn Bridge, and fireworks, as I believe Mondavi has done, it is possible to attack the Brooklyn Bridge with fireworks. 800-848-9222. Walter Sterling, I have a lot to do tonight. I have a little bit too much to do. I'm going to talk about Joe Manchin. I don't know why this man isn't talked about more, but I'm going to talk about Joe Manchin. Why? Because it's a talk station. That's what you do on talk stations. You talk about guys like Joe Manchin. And then I saw this great documentary Oh, my God. Did I say the word documentary? I've now lost every listener. I'm sorry. I saw this great biography of Lorne Michaels. It's hysterical. Absolutely fantastic. And of the Travis Kelce marriage, the thing that intrigues me most is what she walked down the aisle to. What she walked down the aisle to. The song she walked down the aisle to is unbelievable. Oh, look at that, boys. I've already lost the screen. Yet I kept moving the mouse and doing everything I was told to do. And we're on an Ethernet. I really don't know what else to do. But it's all right. We can work with this. What else? Oh, yeah. We're on great radio stations throughout the country. WABC, KDKA, WCCO. I love imagining this voice modulating 50,000-watt transmitters irresponsibly. These are transmitters that have always been dealt with sort of almost in a religious, spiritual experience. Oh, WCCO covers the entire Midwest. Yes, I know. And now with this voice, the horror. And we're on in Chicago on WGN. And there's Mateus Boom Boom in Hollywood. I have a jingle for you. Where is that? Matt, it's not you. I have to get you the jingle. We have a jingle for Mateus Boom Boom Hollywood. Could you sing it, Mateus?
2: Oh, I don't know if I could sing it. I'd need the 32-piece orchestra under the stage to back me up. I'm sure you have that there in the Red Apple Audio.
1: Well, here's the thing.
2: Network studio.
1: I do, but if we say 2 and a 3 and they start to play, union dues.
2: I know. 4-hour minimum call.
1: Exactly.
3: Hey, this does not look like this is going to end well.
1: Mateus, did you sit through movies this weekend, or were you partying?
2: A little of both. Of course, I had seen, and we talked about a couple of days ago, but in case you missed it, the new movie about George Washington, which is called Young Washington, which surprisingly at the box office did huge business. It wasn't the number one movie. That was Minions and Monsters. That's where the minions go to 20s Hollywood to find a monster. That managed to make $36 million in 1 week. Toy Story 5 is in the second place. But Young Washington from Angel Studios, a religious company, in the third place. This is like their biggest opening ever. They had $20,847,000 with 1 week of this biography of Washington at 22 years of age. And I was really impressed it came out that well. And, of course, the movie is actually very entertaining and well made. This is the story of Washington at a very young age when he makes a catastrophic error at the outset of his existence with the French and Indian War in 1754. Well, it'll hone his military skill for later and build a man that would later become.
1: Well, excuse me. You know I don't interrupt you. What was that word you just said? You said a big word.
2: Hone his skill?
1: No, there was another word in there, like a three-syllable word. Or am I mistaken?
2: Catastrophic. Catastrophic?
1: No, that wasn't it. All right, go ahead, please, sir. My mistake.
2: Sometimes they slip out, and I don't even know it myself, you know.
1: Yeah.
2: Or
1: yes.
2: it could be something from the 32-piece orchestra under the...
1: That intrigues you, doesn't it? That intrigues you, the 32-piece orchestra, doesn't it?
2: I think it's great. I mean, you think Studio 8H at NBC, you know, that was Toscanini's big room for a long time. There were more than 32 in that orchestra.
1: Did you see the Lorne Michaels documentary? Have you seen that?
2: Yeah, it's great.
1: Okay, but one thing, and then I'll let you continue because what you're saying is far more important. I know a secret about 8H, and I hope they told him about it long ago. At 8H, from the ground floor to 8H, there is a single-person-size elevator in the back that was installed for Toscanini. So he would not have to mingle with the faulty roll, tourists and stuff. There is a private single person elevator in that block, and it's the studio block, which is different. And I wonder if anybody ever told Lorne.
2: I have no idea. That's a great story.
1: Yeah.
2: That's a wonderful bit of story. Because 8H, as you know, takes up almost three floors of the of that section of that building.
1: Yes.
2: So it's a remarkable thing. Anyway, back to young Washington, which is this picture which William Franklin Miller, who's far too good-looking to play the part, he's a little unbelievable in it because he's just too pretty. And I mean pretty. He's more pretty than he is good-looking. And so you think of Washington, the eyes a little closer together, the powdered wig. But remember, this is him at 22 in this movie. Also in the movie are Mary Louise Parker as his mother, Mary, Kelsey Grammer as Lord Fairfax, Ben Kingsley as Robert Dinwiddie, and Andy Serkis as Edward Braddock. Anyway, it's beautifully photographed. The battle sequences are really well done. It's a solid movie, and you think, oh, sure, it's from a faith-based company. I'm going to get lectured to about religion. There'll be overly religious scenes. Not so. It was just solidly made, good entertainment, and the box office certainly reflected that with those terrific numbers for this movie, $20 million, part number three. So that's
1: a real
2: movie.
1: People
2: wanting to see that. Yeah,
1: it's a real movie.
2: They wanted to see that, of course, during this 250th anniversary weekend, and so they did. Minions and Monsters, of course, is still beat it, but for a movie that's a historical drama, to make that much money, I think that's pretty great. It edged out Supergirl, who was just behind it, and I know you're deflated.
3: Okay, this does not look like this is going to end well.
2: Yes, right indeed. Poor thing. Deflated is perhaps not the word. Restrained is the problem.
1: Uh-huh.
2: Restrained. The two good reasons to see it were restrained, as you pointed
1: yes,
2: out
1: absolutely
2: in the past.
1: Sad.
2: So hopefully she'll have a better exposure in a future release.
1: All right, now, Mateus, I have a theory that I bet we can actually check out as to why this movie on George Washington did as well as it did.
2: Okay.
1: It dovetails with an interesting fact I learned yesterday. In New York City and in other cities, there are hot places, donuts, avocado toast places, pasta places, where they become so culty and so popular, a line goes around the block. And also for weird things like macrame. There's a macrame store in New York City. A line goes around the block. It became the hot thing to do, to get macrame devices. Well, there's a line around the block in New York City every week. It's a long block to go to a Catholic church in Greenwich Village. A line around the block to go to a Catholic church. It's been there 100 years, and all of a sudden there's a line every Sunday to get into that church, and they're all 18 to 34-year-olds. Now, let me suggest that that's a generational fact. There's a need and an appeal to church. But also, churches can be used to market. And it's possible that for a small donation, that movie company at the right places in the right cities made a donation to churches to hand out literature about that movie.
2: Yes, that's likely. That could be quite likely, and certainly church sales were big for biblical epics in the 60s, Ben-Hur and others. The church market was actively sought after by the publicity departments of those studios in that era.
1: All right, Mateus, do you have another movie to talk about?
2: No, that's it for now. We'll have more things coming up next week. I'm going to be soon seeing The Odyssey, Christopher Nolan's movie, and there'll be something else in the middle of this week that appeals to kids. We'll see how that turns out.
1: Now, forgive me. This is totally my lack of a proper education. Who's Christopher Nolan?
2: He's a major filmmaker that a lot of young people like his movies because they're epic in scale. He tries to shoot everything actually on movie film, which makes his investors nervous because it costs a fortune. And he is making a big, big epic with The Odyssey, Homer's The Odyssey, with a big cast. And so hopefully it will turn out well. That's opening in about 2 weeks from now, and I'll be seeing it soon.
1: I wish
2: popular with the young people.
1: Got it. I wish you a peaceful fourth. Thank you for your friendship. Your contributions are always welcome. And this is Mateus Boom Boom in Hollywood. How do I find you on Facebook?
2: It's Mateus Bumballs Hollywood on Facebook, MATIASBOMBAL'S. Hollywood, just like the city, on Facebook. I sure appreciate it, Walter. I thank you. Another side.
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8: the other side of midnight.
1: Bob in Queens, congratulations. Well, Bob and Rob, it's similar.
9: Yo, it's Rob.
1: Rob.
9: Yeah, hey, man, how you doing?
1: Hey, man, Walter? How are you doing? All right, I'm excited to talk to you, as you can imagine.
9: I am good. I had a wonderful celebrating my country's day, a weekend with my girlfriend and my old dad, and I happen to be putting on my regular radio and listening to y'all, and I thought it was very interesting, and I thought it was very funny and hilarious, like something. So something hit the, I haven't been around the city for like a week or so. I've been upstate with my pops.
1: Nice.
9: And something hit the Brooklyn Bridge, you said, and you were,
1: well,
9: I'm dating a commie girlfriend, and that's okay because I love her, and that's hilarious, and I'm not that. And couldn't it have been an errant firework, just something that went aloof from, you know, they're blasting off a bunch of stuff. Something hit the Brooklyn Bridge, you know?
1: No.
9: It wasn't a conspired thing. I don't think so. No, certainly not. Certainly not, right? Nobody aimed something there. It was just blast.
1: Here, let me see. Give me a second. Let me find.
9: Going, right?
1: Let me find the article here. Now, look, there are a lot of firework problems. For example, on Long Island, a man was killed when firework blows up in his face during a 4th of July party. You know what kind of. At about this time, we discovered the amazing fact that somebody left their 2-year-old in the car. And, like, what do you mean you left your 2 and they went into a bar? Or worse, they went to work. There was one poor guy last year left his 2-year-old in the car and went to work for 8 hours, came out, oh my gosh, I forgot. How is that possible? Well,
9: yeah,
1: it's,
9: no, that's not, yeah, that's ridiculous. Yeah. That's an idiot right there. Come on. I don't have any kids, but I got dogs. I'm not leaving my dog in the car.
1: Like, no. Now here's the story. Here's,
9: dog
1: here's the story. Bob, here's the story. Rob. Flames. Hold on. I got to do this and this and this. It's so complicated for me to do anything.
9: Wait. First of all, the Brooklyn Bridge ain't going nowhere. You could throw a tank out of Inco and nowhere.
1: All right, here's the story. Flames erupted on the Brooklyn Bridge as fireworks were being shot from it during Macy's 4th of July, blah, blah, blah. The video shows a plume of smoke emerging from a flaming section of the bridge as fireworks soar and burst around it. Two other sections also appeared to burn as the pyrotechnics were being shot from a span, or they were being shot from the bridge. The person says, as I first thought, look at this. Anyway, that's what happened. And they haven't quite figured out how that happened or who's responsible, but I say, hold on a second, just so much trouble here. I say it was Mondami. Mondami is responsible for it. Because he is the mayor, he's responsible for everything. It's all him, and he was responsible. Hello?
9: You told me the story. I'm here. You here?
1: Yes, we're on the radio, so you have to talk at some point.
9: Can you hear me now?
1: Perfectly.
9: Can you hear me?
1: Okay. Yes.
9: Yeah, no. Could it have been from the ruckus on the actual bridge? Or not something hitting the bridge.
1: If Mondami riled them up before they went on the bridge, they are responsible to him.
9: Well, there is that point of the people that do really rally behind him might be anti-American. I'm just saying, that's terrible, but not off. color. But
1: Here's what a person said. I couldn't read it a second ago. Okay. Here's what a person said. At first, I thought it was supposed to happen. People thought it was supposed to happen that because the fireworks were being shot from the bridge, people thought it was supposed to happen. But I was scared it would explode. I thought the bridge was made of wood. Oh, God. So I was scared. That's what somebody from France said. Somebody from France thought that the bridge was made from wood, and therefore they were even more scared, which tells you a lot about the education of the French people. It started a small fire, which got bigger. There was too much black smoke, according to Mohammed Shaban from Egypt, visiting us from Egypt. All the fires burned out after a minute. It all burned out after a minute. But can you imagine being on that bridge, thinking it was made out of wood, and all these explosions go off near you, and you're disoriented anyway because you're surrounded by fireworks below and above you, and now you're on the fabled Brooklyn Bridge, and you think it's made out of wood because you're from You're a great call. Now, wait one second. You have a girlfriend who's a communist? He's gone. He was scared, wasn't he? He was scared. Anything else I need to know? Matt? Is there anything else? Hi, I'm over here. All right. 800-848-9222. We're working on the remnants of a holiday weekend, which means that show me that research again. Show me the research. Yeah, right. 83% of the people who listen to this show are working off a hangover. And that means it's difficult to absorb all the details of any given story. That means I just have to skim the stories for you, just the top line. Fireworks hit the Brooklyn Bridge. Really, that's all we have to go. We don't have to go any further than that. What? What are you talking about? Fireworks hit the Brooklyn Bridge? See? I got your attention. Taylor Swift got married. What? This is what she walked down the aisle to. You want to know what she walked down the aisle to? Did she walk down the aisle to some Brahms hymn or some Mozart or something bigger than her? Was it possible for her for once to go down the aisle to something bigger than her? Or that great song, "You Have to Be a Football Hero to Fall in Love with the Beautiful Girls." A remarkable piece. You see, if I had planned this right, I would have had that boom right there. I have that song pulled out. It's on a cart right here next to the wall. But I don't have it out because it's the end of a three-day weekend, and there's just so much you're going to do. There's just so much you're going to do in terms of finding people to do it. Yes, you have to be a football hero to be in love with the beautiful girls. That would make sense. If they walk down the aisle to that, or to any like the Green Bay Packers fight song, does Kansas City have a fight song, or is it just all about getting to the airport and moving to a better city? It's hard to know. Like Minneapolis and WCCO, KDKA in Pittsburgh, the most affordable city in America. Pittsburgh is the most affordable real city in America. There are many other cities that are just as affordable or more, but they're not real cities. Suburbs of New Orleans are cheaper than Kansas City and Pittsburgh. But I say that the reason that fireworks hit the Brooklyn Bridge was Mondavi. He riled up the crowd, distracted the operators, distracted the technicians of the fireworks. They became disoriented. There's all that smoke in the air. It was 108 degrees, 99% humidity, and NBC kept taking the wrong shots with the cameras. That's a lot of distraction. But it all starts with what? Mondavi. Mondavi started it. That's why the fireworks hit the Brooklyn Bridge. Your thoughts, 800-848-9222. 800-848-9222. Coming up, we're going to talk about this amazing film I saw about Lorne Michaels that's definitely worth the trouble, definitely worth seeing because it's just so freaking funny. Oh, and now the song Oh, yeah, we have to talk about Robin Byrd. And now the song that Taylor Swift walked down the aisle to. You ready? McCartney was there. Was it one of his? No. Lord was there. Was it one of her pretentious songs? No. L-O-R-D-E, the queen of NPR? No. By the way, I'm very impressed that she is still in Taylor's Rat Pack. Is it a Haim song, which would be popular and bouncy, and Haim was there? I love Haim. You love Haim, too. You just didn't know who wrote those songs. You don't know anything about that group. They're 10 generations away from you. No, she walked down the aisle to one of her songs. What? Yes. Everything about this was outrageous and big and could be labeled tacky, but I'm not going to do that. If you had a couple billion dollars, could throw around some money, wanted to make a spectacle, you're a huge star, you want to have that wedding, it's your business. Other than the fact you blocked off 10 blocks of Manhattan at the height of July, no problem. No, that's all your business. But when you have one of the songs you wrote as the bride walking down the aisle playing one of your songs, to me, Walter Sterling, a man with no taste, that is tacky. That is tacky. Your calls, please. 800-848-9222, 800-848-9222. Congratulations. You made it through the three-day holiday. Tough for introverts. Walter Sterling, The Other Side of Midnight, Red Apple Audio Networks.
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11: There was a time when institutional buying single-family homes was seen as something positive. 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Areas that this was mostly happening were Jacksonville, Dallas, and Phoenix. 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
2: It's 53 past the hour, 53 past the hour with Walter Sterling at the end of a three-day weekend. And for introverts, three-day weekends are a great challenge because at some point you're going to have to say to your significant other or your mistress or your lover or all three of them that you don't want to go. Whatever it is, you're going to have to say, you know, I just really don't want to go. Well, don't you like them? They have good food. Oh, I like them. I think they're fine. But I don't really feel like going out. Really? They were looking forward to seeing you. And it's like their damn dog. Don't you hate it when you walk into somebody's house and their dog jumps on you? And the owner says, oh, they like you. The dog likes you. And it never occurs to them that I don't like the dog. I don't want the dog jumping on me. Do you, Gary? Gary, do you want the dog jumping on you?
3: I don't mind so much, Walter, as long as it's not a huge dog.
2: I find the little yapping ones can be just as annoying as the huge ones, although not as physically threatening.
3: Yeah, well, they nip at your heels all the time.
2: As does my wife.
3: Well, I just wanted to mention, with the Taylor Swift song, and I don't follow her music, but I have an idea that maybe we could put together the W.M. Sterling Crazy Kazoo Ragtime Band to play the song, whatever it may be.
2: It was Wildest Dreams. It was Wildest Dream.
3: Oh.
2: Can you imagine?
3: Yeah, I think.
2: Can you imagine walking down the aisle to a song you wrote? Because that song is supposed to represent a higher power. It's supposed to represent spirituality. It's supposed to represent the blessings of the universe on the marriage. And she's blessed herself, apparently.
3: Yeah, so let's put a band together.
2: All right. Do you think the Musicians Union will support it, or will they have our windshield smashed?
3: Well, I'm not in the union, and I don't know if you're in a union, but I'm not in a union.
2: Well, so I've been trying to get into a union for 8 weeks now, and I haven't gotten through all the forms just yet, but I actually look forward to it because it's a guild. It's not a scary union. It's a craft guild. It's SAG-AFTRA, a good union. But, oh, my gosh, the forms, ladies and gentlemen, that I will need a writer's guild to fill out the forms.
3: Well, I'm going to have to go out and renew my kazoo license, and
2: Gary,
3: we'll get together.
2: All right, so here. Do you want a kazoo?
3: Yeah, sure.
2: All right, I'll send you a kazoo. Just send me an email to walter.sterling@wabcradio.com. Send me your real address, and I will send you a real, brand-new, untouched, virginal kazoo. Is that a good idea?
3: That's a good idea.
2: But then, Gary, when you receive it, after you receive it every time you call, which I hope isn't this often, every time you call, you have to play it, all right?
3: Will do.
2: Thank you for the call. You're a good guy. Thanks very much, Gary. 800-848-9222. I'm waiting for you. Wait for that hangover to wear off, and I want to hear why you think the Brooklyn Bridge was attacked by fireworks this weekend. It was definitely not a terrorist attack. It was clearly sloppiness. Clearly sloppiness. I don't want to start any rumors. But I believe it all comes down to Mondavi setting up a atmosphere of fear and getting the crowds riled up on the Brooklyn Bridge. And that resulted in an atmosphere of explosive emotion, which guided the technicians running the fireworks. That's my opinion. You got it, lawyer? It's my opinion. Jeez, you know, it used to be easy to do this, but now I have to say opinion and apparently and according to and all of that nonsense. That keeps it freedom of speech as opposed to liability or, in this case, slander, right? Yeah. Oh, my God. 800-848-9222. That's what I think happened at the Brooklyn Bridge. It all comes to Mondavi, the mayor of New York City. Coming up, I'm going to share with you about an amazing film about Robin Bird. Now, if you live in Minneapolis, you don't know who Robin Bird is, and that's good. That means you've kept your home pure. And Lorne Michaels, this is a fascinating story. Plus, we're going to have our expert in New Mexico explain to us more comings and goings at the Jeffrey Epstein Lodge. This was the busiest man who ever lived. I don't care about Jeffrey Epstein anymore, and neither do you. But every time I learn something more, every time we go a little further down the rabbit hole, we find something where we go, yeah, how does he have time? My conclusion isn't, well, you know, Trump was involved. I don't care. Hey, you know, no, I don't care about any of that. What I care about is how can I organize my day so I have as much time as Jeffrey Epstein had? It is astonishing what this man, who barely went to college, had no appreciable skills. Nobody on Wall Street can identify any transactions he ever did. Magically had $3 billion estates, powerful friends, and had all the time to blackmail these people. Like, wow, you know, I can barely get a refund out of Amazon. I can barely get a refund out of a Amazon delivery, much less extort millions out of Bill Gates, apparently, in my opinion. All right, let's talk on the three-day holiday, 800-848-9222, 800-848-9222. I had an exciting weekend that I don't think I'm going to share with you. I don't feel that close to you tonight. The Other Side of Midnight, Red Apple Audio Networks.
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6: I'm Brandon Eisen. The number of deaths from Venezuela's devastating twin earthquakes have now jumped over the weekend to at least 2,954, with more than 16,500 people injured in last month's disaster. Thousands remain unaccounted for. One survivor shares her struggle.
7: What's going to happen next? That's the question all of us in La Guaira are asking ourselves, because not all of us have somewhere to go.
8: Porque?
6: With a magnitude 7.2 and 7.5, the consecutive earthquake struck just seconds apart and hit the coastal La Guaira area of the north capital of Caracas the hardest. Authorities have recorded a total of 942 aftershocks since the quakes. A seaplane with eight people aboard crashed into New York's East River. A teenage passenger on the Kodiak 100 seaplane capturing video as it happened. The footage shows one wing of the plane submerged with rescue crews working to free the passengers. A wing strut on the plane snapped during what the FAA is calling a hard landing. All eight passengers were rescued, at least two of them evaluated for minor injuries. A cause for the crash is still under investigation. From backyard barbecues to fireworks displays, 4th of July celebrations were in full effect, of course, across America on her 250th birthday over the weekend. While the fun may only last a few minutes in the sky or on the ground, the cleanup afterward is just as important. Sue Davis, Top Dog fireworks spokesperson.
9: Always have your water source nearby, like a garden hose or a bucket of water. When you're done, douse all your fireworks with water and dispose of them with all the little debris. Put a lid on them and stick them in your garage and close the door, because they can still be hot and could cause a fire. Put your fireworks in the garbage can, but just roll the can a few feet down the driveway. Do not put them up against a building or inside your garage.
6: Improperly discarded fireworks can remain hot long after they appear to be out, creating a hidden risk of fire. One of the easiest ways to prevent a fire is to soak all fireworks in a bucket of water for at least 15 minutes. Many attendees at the Great American State Fair in D.C. on the 4th were unhappy about the weather-related evacuations. Some attendees even becoming aggressive with the National Guard for not letting them inside. Ultimately, the service members were able to keep everyone at bay and mostly nonviolent. President Trump's America 250 speech, planned for 3 p.m., was delayed until about 11 p.m. Eastern. In downtown Memphis, the National Guard was involved in a fatal shooting after joining Memphis PD and pursuing an alleged gunman when responding to a report of shots fired. Police say 20-year-old Tyron Johnson had a weapon in hand when he turned toward two National Guardsmen, who then opened fire, striking and killing Johnson. This is the Worldwide News Network.
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5: If you missed Rita Cosby, here's what you missed.
8: Zoran Mondani. Also, so many of the comments coming out this week. We also have now a primary race in the New York governor's race. And you got a lot of crazy comments coming from Democrats. Later on, we're going to talk about Benny Thompson. And he asked, this is the guy who was on the January 6th committee. Remember, who just happened to destroy the evidence after the January 6th hearings. Surprise, surprise, surprise. But Benny Thompson asked Kristi Noem, the Secretary of Homeland Security, talked about the unfortunate accident of the National Guard troops being opened fire upon by that Afghan refugee. The unfortunate accident? It's not an accident. The guy was preparing for it for a while. He drove for days across country, drove thousands of miles, planned it, staked it out, opened fire. It's intentional. So why are Democrats trying to minimize it like it just happens to be some flash in the pan accident? It's not an accident. It is a horrible, disgusting crime that needs to be punished. And yet Benny Thompson used the phrase unfortunate accident. Well, here is Zoran Mondani. Here is what he had to say. He put out this video this week. This is another crazy thing. Puts out a video on how to avoid getting arrested by ICE. Puts it on his social media. Here he is.
10: Last weekend, ICE attempted to raid Canal Street and detain our immigrant neighbors. As mayor, I'll protect the rights of every single New Yorker, and that includes the more than 3 million immigrants who call the city their home. But we can all stand up to ICE if you know your rights. If you encounter ICE, these are the things that every New Yorker should know. First, ICE cannot enter into private spaces like your home, school, or a private area of your workplace without a judicial warrant signed by a judge. That looks like this.
11: If ICE does not have a judicial warrant signed by a judge, you have the right to say, I do not consent to entry.

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1: This is The Other Side of Midnight.
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1: With Walter Sterling.

0: night.
1: The Love Island finale is this coming Sunday. I want you to be prepared for it. I don't want you to look like a loser to your grandchildren. Ernest in Riverdale, New Jersey, welcome to the other side of midnight. How does it feel?
2: Good morning. This issue with the Brooklyn Bridge being shut up by the fireworks, I think that's major incompetence. And, got to be thankful for the hard work of New York Sanitation keeping that bridge clean from litter, because with all that nonsense going on, that would have started a fire for sure.
1: We have to thank the New York City Sanitation Department and the New York City Fire Department, because that's why it's safe. This was in my opinion, the result of Mondavi's actions and attitudes, which made everybody near there in danger because the crowd got very excited and agitated. As a result, the technicians with the fireworks became very excited and agitated. How do you feel about that, Ernest?
2: Oh, there was definitely major distractions there. I mean, you remember that press conference he had? That the desk was backwards. He's sitting at the desk was backwards.
1: Where he bashed capitalism, bashed America.
2: Yes.
1: And then expects us to have clean fireworks? I don't think that's how it works.
2: No, not at all.
1: Not at all. This is an outrage. Ernest, I appreciate these calls from Riverdale. Do you have good pizza? You're near good pizza, aren't you?
2: I believe so. There's a few good places out here, but the Northeast is generally good in pasta and pizza. You know, once you get out of the Northeast,
1: it's horrible. Once you get out of the Northeast, there's no pizza. There's frankly no Chinese, and there are no diners. You think you're going to go 50 miles into Pennsylvania and find another diner? There are none. There are no diners 50 miles east of where you live.
2: Taylor Ham making cheese? So can't get Taylor Ham.
1: You can't get that in Manhattan. You can't get Taylor's Ham in Manhattan.
2: Unbelievable. The Northeast is really good with food.
1: We're very good with food, which is why we're very fat.
2: That's funny.
1: It's a radio fact, Ernest. It's a radio fact, Ernest. You have a question? Yes.
2: Yes. Did your power go over the holiday?
1: I'm really glad you mentioned that. About a third of the people in the state of New Jersey, where you claim to be from, lost power and still don't have power. Did you lose power?
2: Yes. Well, I'm in Riverdale. I don't live in Riverdale. I'm from Pennsylvania, and our power went out Friday, Saturday, and sporadically on Sunday. But thank goodness I'm equipped with a generator. So,
1: how much did that cost you?
2: What, the generator?
1: Yes, sir.
2: About 14 grand.
1: Oh, is that for your?
2: It's paid for itself. It's paid for itself. I bought it years ago.
1: But
2: years
1: it was
2: ago,
1: for your home or your business?
2: Home. You know, you can't do without necessities, especially in the wintertime, with heat.

0: freezing pipes, losing food, the inconvenience. I mean, trust me, the money you spend on making the payments for a generator, you might sound expensive. Well, living out of a hotel or living out of the backseat of your car, or that's
1: no,
0: kids and a wife and family. No. Trust me.
1: No, I asked you.
0: It's well worth the investment.
1: Yeah, I asked you because I want to get one. I totally think it's a good investment. And at the same time, I think the fact that the power grid that you and I live off of was installed 125 years ago, practically by Nikola Tesla himself, never been upgraded, never been improved. And at the same time, my friend, every year you and I buy more energy efficient appliances, and our bills should go down because we keep buying more energy efficient appliances, and my bill keeps going up. How about yours?
0: Likewise, and I fight with them tooth and nail, and I complain, and it falls upon deaf ears. So you have to be self-sufficient. You have to have some form of a backup or resources to move out of the area if in climate weather.
1: Ernest, that's the sort of anger we like to hear on a talk show, and I appreciate your call. You're a good friend. Thank you for calling The Other Side of Midnight. Here's your phone number. Outrage over the attack on the Brooklyn Bridge with fireworks. Innocent looking and yet scary. 800-848-9222. There's Eddie Aragon, who both looks innocent and is definitely scary. Eddie is in New Mexico. He lives near the Zorro Ranch, which was one of Jeffrey Epstein's many estates, which he managed apparently in his free time. Eddie, welcome to The Other Side of Midnight.
2: Walter, good week to you, and happy 250 to everybody out there and all the Midnight Misfits out there. And, yeah, New York.
1: Now, Eddie, because Eddie, I'm going to shut up in a second, but because you insist on wanting to be on the radio for, like, a living, I'm going to urge you to stop referring to the audience in the plural. It's a listener.
2: I think I follow what you're saying.
1: This is simple. It's public school stuff. It's one-on-one. I have a listener. I never address my listener as listeners or as all of them. Why would I do that?
2: Mm.
1: We're alone in the car, Eddie. We're alone in the car. We're alone in the 18-wheeler. We're looking for the next love truck stop. We're looking for the next quick fill. And it's just us.
2: What about Buc-ee's? I like Buc-ee's better than Love's. That's the fine establishment along these highways.
1: Buc-ee's is the finest retail establishment in the world.
2: Certainly is. Absolutely. Has it cooled down in New York at all? I'm not in New York, obviously, but
1: no.
2: My gosh, it was so hot last week. I couldn't deal.
1: Eddie Aragon is in New Mexico. He lives near Zorro Ranch. He lives near Albuquerque. He doesn't live in any one place. He lives near places. And it's about 102 in New Mexico. It went down a lot in the Northeast, in New Jersey, Ohio, New York City. The temperature dropped a lot because there was a big rainstorm. So, yes, it dropped to like 80.
2: It was so hot, I would need two of those $14,000 generators in New Mexico. All right, let me break it down for you what's going on, Walter, because a former, allegedly, right, and this is allegedly.
1: Allegedly, in your opinion, yes.
2: Allegedly, and in my opinion, a former Hollywood child star with links to the highest levels of the industry has been found dead last week, folks. The authorities are calling it non-suspicious, but this story is absolutely explosive. Yes, the post-fireworks 4th of July story here. Dave Chase, okay, D-A-V-E-A-E-I-G-H, Dave Chase. Bubbly childhood actress, lit up the screens back in the early 2000s. You've seen her, no doubt. You're familiar with her work.
1: She was in a really good scary movie.
2: Sabrina the Teenage Witch is when she started everything out. She had a multi-million-dollar smile, vanished into the darkest corners of the Hollywood machine, Walter, and just a few days ago, she paid the ultimate price for trying to expose it all. And before we get to her cause of death, we'll talk about that. This is a woman who spent a majority of her life in the public eye. She was trafficked through a hidden network of elite abusers, allegedly.
1: Allegedly. Now, let me ask you. Let me ask you a mechanical question.
2: Yes.
1: How does a visible person with parents get trafficked, and what happens when you get trafficked?
2: Well, you get exploited sexually, physically, emotionally by people who are very powerful, people who have some level of control over you because, you know, you want to impress them. So she was trafficked through money, influence, and power. And who trafficked her? She named names, folks.
1: She allegedly. Did? She did?
2: Sean, yes, she did. She came out and talked about Sean Diddy Combs. And we're going to get to this pretty heavily in this segment. Ashton Kutcher. That's right. Kutcher,
1: that's
2: allegedly.
1: Hold, yeah, Kutcher, so wait, Ashton stop, Kutcher, stop, stop, stop, stop, stop. Listen to me. You mentioned Ashton. You might have mentioned other names. This is completely unconfirmed. This is one girl saying this about one guy. There's no collaborating evidence, right?
2: You cannot say it anymore. She's dead. She is dead, dead, dead. No one else said it too.
1: No one else confirmed it. As a newsman, you got to have two. So no one else said that about Ashton.
2: I'm only going off of dead Dave Chase. Nobody else. Right.
1: That's fine. So it's a story. Go ahead.
2: It is a story. I described as a Hollywood child trafficking kingpin, Ashton Kutcher the Butcher. So let's lift the veil on all this, on one of the darkest tales in Hollywood, in this endless nightmare that seems to be playing itself over and over. And there's a picture of her with Sean P. Diddy Combs and Ashton Kutcher. And this isn't just another fallen child star, you know, story here. We're not talking about Gary Coleman or anything else. This is ritual abuse, trafficking pipelines, all in Illuminati control, allegedly. And the cleanup crew that never misses. Davy Chase burst onto the scene at the age of 8 in an episode of Sabrina the Teenage Witch. Big eyes, curly hair, infectious laugh. She was America's sweetheart because she was also in Lilo and Stitch, the hit movie. The Ring as well. You might remember that horror film. Very influential. The studios loved her. Parents trusted her. But behind the scenes, a different script was being written. All right. According to the whispers from former crew members, insiders in Hollywood who have now gone silent, and Stacey's own final post, she was targeted very early on. She was picked by the most notorious predators, allegedly, Sean P. Diddy Combs, and he, of course, being the music mogul. I think he's just up the road on the other side of the bridge there, Walter. Hopefully he enjoyed his holiday in Cell Block 1 out there. The music mogul have been linked to multiple child stars over the decade. Justin Timberlake, allegedly. Diddy didn't work alone. He has a constant shadow, the pretty boy actor, Ashton Kutcher, played by the wingman, played wingman to P. Diddy, Puff Daddy. The charming face who made the children think it was all just fun and glamorous and fun and games. You might remember the VMA Awards, Video Music Awards, MTV, now defunct as of, I believe, last year or 2 years ago. Back in 2003, Davey, barely 13 years of age, groomed on stage, cameras rolling, P. Diddy, Puff Daddy, and Ashton Kutcher picking up a child. That would be Davey. Acting with impunity in front of millions of viewers, why a grown man was so excited about a 13-year-old girl coming to his after party. He was interviewed in 2003, and let's just look at what he did in previous VMA Awards with the 13-year-olds. DeVay, she was paraded out like a fresh product by P. Diddy and Ashton Kutcher, right there, allegedly, on live television, and the world clapped. Nobody did a single thing. And if this sounds familiar to anybody, this is what they did with, not Timberlake, Justin Bieber, Biebs, started him out before the age of 13. Bieber had an inner strength. Pulled him back from the brink, but not DeVay. She did not. She lost her life last week. And before we get to her cause of death will keep with the story.
1: One thing. We want to hear this terrible, tragic story, and I appreciate how thoughtfully you are telling it. I'm Walter Sterling. We're here with Eddie Aragon from New Mexico. He lives within the gravitational pull of Jeffrey Epstein's Zorro Ranch, up to date on all the rumors, all the theories, everything that could have happened there. He shares that with us on a semi-regular basis. I'm Walter Sterling. This is The Other Side of Midnight on the Red Apple Audio Networks.
3: 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And now,
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5: This is your travel report celebrating 250 years of America. 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Now, with royal palms, grand mansions, and a coastline so pristine it barely looks real, Palm Beach whispers elegance, where Mediterranean-style architecture meets high-end dining. 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I'm Yana Derillis for the Worldwide News Network.
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2: Eddie Aragon is in New Mexico. He's an expert on conspiracies, scary facts. Jeffrey Epstein lives near the Zorro Ranch, which is one of Jeffrey Epstein's exploitive hiding places. Eddie Aragon is talking about how some of the young actors and actresses in Hollywood were trafficked, allegedly abused in horrific ways. And I'm always stuck on one thing there, Eddie. Where the hell were their parents?
3: Where were her parents? Well, her parents are providing the commentary post-mortem. She died on June 16th, 2026, so just a few weeks ago. And after DeVay Chase aged out, about 18, 19 years of age, after being in The Ring, after being Lilo and Stitch, after, you know, being in Sabrina the Teenage Witch, she wasn't the fresh-faced commodity that Hollywood wished that she was. They flipped her. They offered her a new role. She was going to be a madam, like a recruiter, because she had to go and find and exploit other people to kind of keep her life, dying at the age of 35. Now, for the next generation of broken child stars, she was to become a handler if she wanted to survive. She absolutely refused to do so. She was traumatized. Her star was no longer rising. So she was completely discarded by Hollywood, allegedly by P. Diddy and Ashton Kutcher, the butcher, according to the reports here. This is all, again, allegedly. So she was just discarded like a used rotten carcass. And that's her language in the emails and the recordings that insiders have described in all this. They destroyed her credibility with the addiction that they forced upon her, and it gets worse. We'll hear about her cause of death. Millions of dollars in residuals sitting untouched while she continued to spiral out of control, a la Britney Spears, right? This is the elite playbook. So you fast forward to 2026, her final chapter. Living in an RV with her boyfriend near Skid Row in L.A., hell, battling the demons, but she still had it in her mind. She remembered just at the beginning of June, she reactivated a long dormant Instagram account that she had. Okay. She posted a series of raw, unfiltered replies to powerful figures throughout Hollywood. Okay. And she actually, Walter, named names. She accused Puff Daddy of years of sex trafficking and control rituals and said his trial was nothing more than a cover up. She called Ashton Kutcher a central figure in the Hollywood child trafficking network, selling quote-unquote young souls to VIP clients to climb the ladder in Hollywood and maintain his place in the industry. You, of course, know that he's nowhere to be seen any longer. She said that the machine runs deeper than anybody can even imagine in Hollywood. The bloodlines, the families, the societies, all of the ancient religion that requires blood sacrifice. She was a part of all of that, and she actually tagged these accounts on Instagram. And then, just days later, DeVay Chase was dead. Here's her cause of death, and you can look this up. Here's how you spell her name, ladies and gentlemen. A D-A-V-E-I-G-H. Dead. Right now, her own family is blowing the whistle on all this. You want to see where her family is, Walter? They came in after she was living off of Skid Row in an RV down by the river. Her colleagues also speaking out. Everybody in Hollywood knows the truth. Her mom's name is Kathy, spoke to the Daily Mail in Britain, British, says that Ashton and Diddy are to blame in all this. And what's the cause of death? Well, according to her mom, Kathy, bacterial meningitis. Two people who have accused Kutcher of similar horrors both died also of, you guessed it, bacterial meningitis.
2: How do you get
3: pneumonia?
2: That? How do you get that?
3: I don't know, but I'm going to get to the actual cause of death. It isn't just this. This is an associated symptom of something larger. Brittany Murphy, you might remember that. That was Ashton Kutcher's former girlfriend. She knew too much. He disappeared, all right, allegedly. Then her husband, the same thing 6 months later. Like, what are the odds of all this stuff happening in a city where You know, people die of exhaustion or convenient car crashes. Bacterial infections next to Ashton Kutcher the butcher is the preferred method for silencing threats against, you know, the elite. And here we are. This is where it starts getting weird. There are coincidences here. This is their signature, allegedly. Fast acting, hard to trace. If you control the narrative, easy to dismiss as the addict health issues, right? She's just a junkie out there. But Ashton Kutcher knows it's only a matter of time before the walls close in, potentially on him, if she were to speak too much. So now she's dead. Well, you need to think about Ashton's friends, right? Danny Masterson is currently serving 30 years to life in a prison for a series of brutal rapes. And then, you know, you get to all the other demonic stuff, right? Jimmy Savile with his endless charity work for hospitals. And then just like Jeffrey Epstein, Ghislaine Maxwell parading around their philanthropy in the science foundations, just like the Clinton Foundation links to child trafficking in Haiti, you find that the elite, whether they're out there or in Hollywood, they always hide their worst sins behind the brightest spotlights of benevolence, right? They're always doing charity work. Ashton was a co-founder of something called Thorn, Digital Defenders of Children. All smiles, press releases, stopping trafficking. But dig a couple of layers deeper. This is the same person who sat in front of the Senate hearing that he had access to material involving underage kids, content that the feds are actually feeding the organization that he is helping. And he even said it clearly on record. Footage, dark web material, the most vulnerable children in the entire country. So why does a Hollywood actor linked to P. Diddy and convicted rapist like Masterson get that kind of pipeline into all this? Create the charity, control the narrative, according to Dev AC. Get access to the very victims of the evidence you're supposedly serving, and then the real machine keeps humming in the background. And so you think about this, the serial killers always have targeted prostitutes and runaways for exactly the same reason. The predators target child stars or people that they can say are crazy or drug addicted or alcohol addicted. There's no support network, okay? No powerful family, no social standing within Hollywood. And when they ultimately OD or disappear or, quote unquote, die of meningitis and all of this, right? It's just another tragic story. Easy prey, easy cleanup, they're done. But that's not what she died of. She died of acquired immunodeficiency syndrome, a.k.a. AIDS.
2: She died of AIDS. Eddie Aragon, thank you. Eddie is our incredibly efficient, economical conspiracy theory package. All known conspiracy theories run through Eddie. It's fascinating. It is entertaining. And I thank you for being on the other side of midnight. It is 30 minutes past the hour. We're on in Chicago on WGN.
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2: 800-848-9222, 800-848-9222. And I look forward to chatting with you about the Brooklyn Bridge and about other key issues. The Brooklyn Bridge was attacked by fireworks yesterday. There was sparks on it, a lot of bright lights. There were people on the Brooklyn Bridge and thousands of people watching it. There were people from other countries. A person on the Brooklyn Bridge said, she was from France. I was very worried that the Brooklyn Bridge was made out of wood. If you were on the Brooklyn Bridge, could you imagine it was made out of wood? It was not made out of wood. I'm not going to tell you what it's made out of if you don't know. These are some basic things that you just need to know. I say Mondavi did it. I say it was because of the actions of the mayor of New York City infuriating the pot of capitalism, wealth, everything that you and I celebrate on the 4th of July. Everything you and I celebrate on the 4th of July. I say he did it because of the atmosphere, the mood that he created in the city of New York of agitation and distraction from being a technician controlling the fireworks. That's why they made a mistake. That's why they made a mistake. There's an article, a conversation with Carolyn Leavitt, the insanely competent press secretary for the president of the United States, a stunningly competent and really attractive woman. Why, by the way, no one mentions that. Am I the only pig who says, you know, she's really beautiful? Is it, it's just me? Oh, she was having to explain why it was that people of her generation, she's 28, people of her generation are gravitating towards socialism and gravitating toward communism. And why was that? And she said it's because of the hard left influencers, the hard left bangers of the drum, blinding them to proper education, combined with the liberal colleges. The liberal colleges are dragging them toward communism and socialism. That's what Caroline Leavitt says. And Caroline Leavitt is so smart and wise that, yes, I'm sure that's partly true. But there's another part to it. Only 1 out of 5 people in America go to college. The influence of those colleges is not as exciting as everybody would like it to be. And not every professor in college teaches communism and socialism. And not one professor at Liberty University teaches communism and socialism. Not one. It's not all professors. It's not, you know, most of the colleges in America are not small, elite New England colleges. They're not all Cornell. It's just not. So what is it? Why is it that people of 28-year-old Generation Z are being attracted to it? And the reason is, part of the reason is far more practical and far less theoretical, but all based on ignorance. And the factual is, notice the percentage of kids getting out of high school and college and not leaving home. It's higher than it's ever been. There was a time where you did anything you could to get out of the house. Once you got out of high school, once you got out of college, you did anything you could do to get out of that house. Just like when you turned 16 or 17, you did that day you got your driver's license. That is also changed. That's also not true anymore. You'd be stunned at the number of kids who really aren't in a big hurry to get their driver's license. You and I did whatever we had to do to get a driver's license. That second, we also did whatever we had to do to get out of the house. Good relationship with your parents, sure, but we still wanted to get our own place. We're at a moment in time while getting your own place on a first job that pays $40,000 or $50,000 a year with no line of credit is really difficult, economically almost impossible. That's part of the appeal, that if you're young, a little dumb about what this means, that you look at socialism and you go, wait a minute, they're going to pay for my apartment? I can get a lot of subsidies from the government one day if it all becomes socialistic? Gee, that's not a bad deal. Lou on Long Island, welcome to the other side of midnight.
4: Yes, Walter. I think the thing that ties all these horrendous crimes together is that they're all Scientologists. It is an evil cult.
2: I'm surprised this hasn't come up before, Lou. I think you're absolutely right. I think that Scientology combined with the superpowers of the Illuminati,
4: yes,
2: make it very possible that these violent acts are the result of mind control.
4: Well, that's the first I've heard of that, but they are indoctrinated, and yes, that would be mind control. They give up their life for their life, the enrichment of the leaders' lives. Would you agree?
2: I would agree that Scientology and the Illuminati combined is the second most powerful force on Earth.
4: I would agree also. And it flies under the radar because, as you so correctly stated, that I didn't think of it before, you know, their charity work puts them in such a good light, they're above reproach.
2: The guise of doing things for charity is one of the most powerful tricks in America. For example, you were persuaded many times in your life to donate to the Red Cross.
4: Corrupt organization.
2: Have you ever been in a hurricane or a tornado situation?
4: Yes.
2: Did the Red Cross come to your home with blankets and donuts?
4: I was not impacted anywhere near that. My house was intact. Just some, you know, branches and trees down.
2: I was in Hurricane Stephen or Stewart or whatever it was in about 12 years ago in New York City, where the power was knocked out. Hurricane Sandy, where the power was knocked out for 13 days to my home in Manhattan. At no time did the Red Cross, to whom we have all given generously, come to my door with blankets and donuts.
4: Yeah, I believe it.
2: Corruption must be at work, Lou. It must be at work.
4: Well, you know, they only exist to enrich themselves. It's all a facade.
2: Lou, on Long Island, thank you for the call. I totally agree with you. 800-848-9222. Jeffrey, welcome to the other side of midnight.
5: Hello, Walter. Yes, on my last point, the Red Cross, the corruption came out in that story in North Carolina, how they didn't help certain people politically. Did you remember that?
2: But I wasn't that...
5: FEMA?
2: FEMA. Wasn't that FEMA?
5: My bad, FEMA. Okay.
2: But we don't know if the Red Cross did offer them coffee, donuts, and blankets, which I believe is their primary mission.
5: No, but I believe the corruption really is the issue, one of the big issues facing the world, if not it's America, that corruption is a big problem. Walter, just want to take, maybe I'm wrong on this, my first gut reaction when I picked up the phone was when you said it's not just the elite kids at the Ivy Leagues being taught communism, socialism. My first reaction was, yes, it is those. It's just those kids. That's who elected Mamdani. That's it. You know, I mean, there was a story. I say some woman's name. She defended the Ayatollah as being the greatest anti-imperialist fighter. She's like 22 years old. This is what she said. She's well known. Yeah, she's well known as with the code pink. Right. She said, you know, I mean, she has a great seniority, and she's not an unknown. She's a well-known fighter for the, you know. Okay, when I was, by the way, Walter, I'm 70, I'm 69. When I was 22, Walter, that's what I was saying, okay? So that's how life goes, right? When I was 22, those words are coming out of my mouth also, but that's another thing altogether. But that, I was wrong then. Anyway. You're saying that the socialism is appealing to the kids who are not Ivy Leaguers. You want to, you know, and I'm saying I'm taking issue with that. You want to maybe help me understand where you're coming from on that one?
2: It does appeal to Ivy Leaguers and elite kids, but I'm suggesting it also appeals to a much broader group of kids who are in their 20s. And the
5: I hear you, but my gut is that no, you know, there are a lot of Ivy Leagues, a lot of these teachers have been there for 50, you know, doing their thing. Like you said, not all schools have teachers who are teaching socialism, but the elites. Okay, but the elite schools have many, and okay.
2: Let me explain, because I'm agreeing with you. We're agreeing with each other. Thank God.
5: I see that.
2: Yeah, so, yes, I agree with you that the elite kids are taught this, and they accept it on an ideological level, and they go and vote. But there's another group of kids who are accepting it on an economic level, because they're looking at the bleakness of the next 10 years, trying to get their own apartment, trying to get married, trying to be able to afford a wedding, which now averages 100 grand, and they're looking at it and they're saying, well, wait a minute, there's this socialism where I don't have to do anything and I get a lot of money.
5: Right, they're being told that, and I can definitely see, I can embrace, in that sense, I can embrace your point, they would be gullible to becoming, you know, for that belief.
2: Absolutely. Jeffrey, right, how was your 3-day weekend? Everything go all right? Did you get drunk?
5: Yeah, having, you know, when I was 16, the goal was not alcohol, but the marijuana. So I never had to deal with alcohol in my life. But
2: now, Jeffrey, what about the ED medication? Did that come in the mail for you?
5: The ED medication. You hit the nail on the head. Well, let's not discuss any more of that. Thank you.
2: You're welcome, sir. Thank you for listening to the big show. I appreciate your call. 800-848-9222. My gosh, it's Loretta from Brooklyn. She called tonight? Unbelievable. Loretta, what prize did I win? I didn't win the lottery. How were you attracted to me without money?
6: You're good looking.
2: Exactly.
6: I'm a sucker for a pretty face.
2: There you go, Loretta. What's your news in Brooklyn?
6: Well, I don't know. I heard something. You guys were discussing God's Love We Deliver. I heard they do a lot of charity work, but in COVID time, when I was trying to get food from wherever, however I could, they sent me a questionnaire. I didn't know how to answer it.
2: What kind of food is that? What do you mean they sent you a questionnaire?
6: Right. But they want to know, and at the time I was 77. Now I'm 81. But then they want to know what kind of sex do I have? Was I born male or female? And when I saw the sex question, I felt like saying sex. What is sex? I don't remember sex.
2: It's a goal. You view it as a goal.
6: But what does this have to do with getting food during COVID time?
2: Did you get the food?
6: I got a lot of BS. The worker that I was supposed to be working with dropped me. She forgot about me. Somebody else called me, and then I called her on it. I said, what kind of questionnaire is this? What kind of nonsense are you sending out in the mail? I said, you guys are not on the up and up. She did not answer me. She was silent. And she wanted me as a client. I said, no, there's something going on there. God will provide for me, the real God. And they're not affiliated with any religious organization. That's what they told me. They use God's name as a front. And I think that is so sacrilegious. It's making me angry now,
2: well,
6: just thinking about
2: it. It is sacrilegious. And certainly not the first time in the history of man that a religion was presented as something that it was not. It is fair for me to say, you know what? If they claim to be religious, narrow it down to Judaism, Catholicism, and Episcopalian. Everything else is suspect. You have to be suspicious of any. If you can't visit the church, be suspicious. If the church hasn't been there for 500 years, be suspicious. It's all criminal what these people are doing. And you're absolutely right, Loretta. Now, how did you get food?
6: I had a friend who was a crossing guard a few blocks from here. She brought me to PS 200, and at the time they gave you grab and go, and you just tell them how many is in your family, and they'll give you whatever they have for that day. And me and the crossing guard would share. You know, I give her what she wants. She gives me what I need, and we were doing like that. I got food stamps. You manage. I don't want business with an outfit like that.
2: No, Loretta, I totally agree with you. And the fact is that you went to a true food bank. When you just told me how they gave you the food and how it worked, that's a real food bank. That's how they're supposed to work. And the people who were running that food bank and helping you, well, they get to go to heaven, Loretta. Thank you very much for the call. 800-848-9222, 800-848-9222. I am disgusted when I hear people talking about that SNAP benefits are somehow a great luxury. SNAP benefits are received as an act of desperation, not of laziness. First of all, it's supplemental nutritional assistance program. Supplemental. It is not meant to get a person or a family through the month. It's to get them supplemented to other forms of income to make sure they have enough. Just enough nutritional food. It ain't no luxury. When I hear about SNAP corruption, people getting SNAP benefits and corruption, I've read what comes with SNAP. I've read how it works. I'm like, how the hell do you steal from that? Oh, really? As a broadcaster and a professional talk show host, somebody please explain to me, how do you steal from SNAP? Because it's hard to get. You might think, well, you just go in and you say you need food stamps. Well, no, it's really hard to get. I looked at all those forms. I have a friend who needed help with the forms, and I was happy to help. But I'm going through it. I'm like, geez, if you didn't go at least community college, there's no way in hell to fill out all of these forms. And then do you get it tomorrow, next week? No, you have to wait. Now imagine having three or four kids. You lost your job 4 months ago. That's run out. You're sitting at home. And now you've applied for SNAP because it's going to get your kids enough food to get by. It's not going to get anything fancy. You're not going to get Hostess cupcakes with it. You can't get orange Hostess cupcakes with SNAP. You can't get most cookies with SNAP. And you can't get sugared soda with SNAP. And Lord knows you can't get beer. But there are a number of things. And then the weirdest thing. If you run a supermarket, I don't know, you've been to D'Agostino's, Gristiti's, you can't use SNAP to get roasted chicken, hot chicken. You can't get hot meals with SNAP, which I've never understood. It's weird. It's not a panacea, and it's nothing that anybody is really happy about having to get. But here's my other favorite statistic. 1 out of 5 people are in college, go to college. That's it, right? 20% of the population. 1 out of 5 people today are on SNAP. 1 out of 5 people are on supplemental nutritional assistance. 1 out of 5 people who live on your street are getting SNAP. It's a necessity for many people, but it's not a panacea. And I'm afraid that some of our friends who have called, who've had trouble with food banks, have trouble with charities, I can't imagine anything more corrupt than offering people food and then making them go through hurdle after hurdle after hurdle to get a can of soup. If you know a neighbor recently lost their job, somebody at church recently lost their job, somebody in Temple recently lost their job, what I would suggest is rather than going to them and saying, hey, do you need some money for food? Don't do that. Do this. Go to them and say, you know what? We get deliveries of food, and boy, do they make mistakes. Sometimes I get gallons of milk. We just need a quart. Sometimes we get grapes. I order cherries. And you go through it and say, I've got extra food. Do you know anybody who could use it? And I bet they say, oh, yeah, I know somebody who could use it. That's how you help them, with dignity and respect. Walter Sterling at 800-848-9222, The Other Side of Midnight, Red Apple Audio Networks.
0: The Other Side of Midnight with Walter Sterling. Your health matters. Now, here's Yana Derulis.
7: New research published in Nature of Medicine may help explain why some people develop Alzheimer's disease but never develop dementia. Scientists found that the brain's immune cells, called microglia, may help protect against the harmful effects of amyloid plaques and tau proteins. The findings add to growing evidence that sleep plays a vital role in brain health. During deep sleep, the brain activates its natural cleaning system, helping remove waste, including amyloid protein. Some studies suggest that sleeping on your side may support this process. Now for a golden drop of wisdom, olive oil isn't just flavorable, it's heart smart. Rich in antioxidants and healthy fats, it helps reduce inflammation, supports brain health, and according to New England Journal of Medicine, may slash your heart disease risk by 30%. 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I'm Yana Derulis for the Worldwide News Network.
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3: Hey, Walter. On tonight's episode of Confessions of a Retired Detective, I'd like to talk a little bit about how the NYPD handles fireworks. Now, when I first got hired by the NYPD in 1987, basically cops looked the other way. If there were kids out there shooting off fireworks, as long as it wasn't like a Grouchy type setup, we left them alone. People would call up and complain about the neighbor. We'd come over and tell them to keep it down. And that's basically the way it went. That kind of all changed when Rudy Giuliani became mayor of New York City. At first, the fireworks would come into the New York City area brought in by the mafia, and there'd be 18-wheelers and U-Haul trucks filled to the brim with fireworks. They'd make it into the New York City area where they'd sometimes either sell out of the truck or they would go into garages and sold through the mafia contacts. It was nothing to drive downtown on Canal Street over by Little Italy in the early 90s with guys in wife beaters with 50-gallon black garbage bags yelling, cherry bombs, M80s, Roman candles. What Giuliani decided to do was target the fireworks before they even made it into the New York City area. So what he would do was, working with New Jersey State Police and the feds, they would try to follow these trailers coming from down south and pick them off. And they kind of knocked the mob out of the game in the first term of the Giuliani administration. But then they took it a step further. And what they had the NYPD do was, on weekends, they would have guys go out to these firework emporiums in places like Pennsylvania, Delaware, and Rhode Island, where fireworks are sold legally. And what they would do is they would have us drive out there, and we'd sit on these places. And when someone showed up with a New York State plate, we'd run the plate. They lived upstate, weren't going to bother them because chances are they weren't going to New York. But if the car came back to the five boroughs on Long Island, we knew they were coming back to the five boroughs. So one year, my partner and I was set up, I think it was in Milford, Pennsylvania, was sitting in a motel parking lot watching one of these firework places. And a van comes in with these two steroid-looking weightlifters. They get out of this big van. They go into the fireworks place. About 20 minutes later, a forklift comes out with pallets, and they're stacking this thing up to the brim with fireworks. So once they pulled out of the parking lot, we ran the plate. It came back to Long Island. We're like, great. So we followed them all the way down. It was probably about a 70-mile ride. And as they were getting on the Major Deegan Expressway, we pulled them over by Yankee Stadium. When we pulled them over, they started stuttering and stammering. We placed them under arrest. They probably had about $5,000 worth of fireworks. So for more behind-the-scenes NYPD stories, be sure to check out my new book, NYPD, Behind the Blue Wall of Silence, available on Amazon. I'm retired detective turned author Vic Ferrari with Walter Sterling on The Other Side of Midnight.
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5: Rick in New Jersey. Welcome to The Other Side of Midnight, Rick. Hi.
6: Yes, sir. Hold on. I want to get off speakerphone so you don't yell at me. All right. You there, sir?
5: Now we're much closer.
6: Oh, thank you.
5: Thank you.
6: By the way,
5: yes.
6: I did my tradition on 4th of July and went to Five Points.
5: Yes, and was it crowded? Five Points is a hot dog stand in Union,
6: yeah,
5: New Jersey that has the best hot dogs. Not in my opinion, it's just a fact.
6: Exactly. And yes, it was crowded. They also had a two-for-one sale.
5: Whoa.
6: Yeah,
5: you didn't need to leave. You could have slept overnight.
6: Two hot dogs and a large birch beer for $7.50.
5: How cute. Oh, my God. Look at you.
6: Anyway,
5: yes.
6: I mentioned you again.
5: Yes.
6: I did. And they said, well, why doesn't he tell us who he is when he comes in? I said, well, if he does, will you give him a free T-shirt? He goes, absolutely. I said, okay, I'll let him know. So
5: that's very generous. Doing. You know why I don't say who I am? First
6: why?
5: Of all, I assume that they won't know and it won't matter and it'll deflate my ego. But if otherwise, then I'm just afraid of not looking like an a-hole.
6: No, you wouldn't, because they really appreciate that you mention them.
5: Yeah.
6: You know, and you probably know them, because we all know those guys. They've been there forever.
5: Forever, like you have.
6: Yes, I have, sir. And anyway, no, you wouldn't be an a-hole. they would love it. Who knows? They might name a sandwich after you.
5: They could name a sandwich. I'd be happy if they named a sandwich after me. I would not take a T-shirt because I signed about 800 forms that said I would not take anything.
6: Oh, is that it?
5: That's it. But, yeah,
6: so when you sandwich, go there, then I'll say I sent you and I'll get the T-shirt. How about that?
5: Rick, I think that's very fair. How was your fourth? Any trouble?
6: Yeah, my car started to overheat.
5: Wow. And what did you have to do about this? What did you do?
6: I limped it home, and I'm going to go to a mechanic today.
5: And lose all your money? It's like going to Atlantic City.
6: Do you know how much they charge for a oil change?
5: $80.
6: Yeah, $65.
5: Are you lucky. $85 is what I had to pay yesterday. It's upsetting me. It's upsetting me. Thank you for the call, Rick. I appreciate it. 800-848-9222. 800-848-9222. We're talking about the horrors of being alive, the things that are scandalous. I'm going to talk about Joe Manchin, a politician. Yes, I'm going to talk about Joe Manchin. That's coming up. More conspiracy theories than any other radio show in North America, including the conspiracies around lead. The Other Side of Midnight, Red Apple Audio Networks.
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9: I'm Brandon Eisen. Many local governments still struggling to catch up with and figure out how or if they should be using artificial intelligence. In Snohomish County, Washington, local leaders decided to try and experiment a civic assembly of 29 randomly selected residents deliberating on AI and sharing their own policy recommendations.
10: Humanity needs to be put before technology, and that's just not happening.
9: The participants looked at bias and accuracy of AI to environmental impact of data centers, among other factors. As the technology becomes more common and the county enters into more contracts, the participants agreed that more transparency and regular audits are needed. They also decided that people should have a right to know if they're talking with AI when they contact their government. Mallory McMurrow, a Michigan Democrat, has now dropped out of a contentious U.S. Senate primary campaign.
11: Today, I'm announcing that I am suspending my campaign for United States Senate. And I'm doing it with a deep, deep sense of gratitude for our thousands of volunteers, for everyone who donated what you could, building a campaign with zero corporate PAC dollars.
9: McMurrow's retreat sets up a straight fight between the party's progressive and establishment wings, represented by Abdul El-Sayed, a former public health official, and Haley Stevens, a congresswoman. The three-way primary contest was a close one earlier in the campaign, but polls indicated that McMurrow's support had plunged in recent weeks as El-Sayed raced past her and Stevens emerged as frontrunner for the party's nomination. Following the most recent Russian missile attack on the capital of Ukraine, killing seven and trapping residents under rubble, President Trump now plans to meet with Ukrainian President Volodymyr Zelensky while in Turkey this week for a NATO summit. Trump is expected to continue urging that NATO allies increase their defense spending. Immigration and Customs Enforcement arrested 10,000 people over a five-day period at the end of June, marking a major push by the agency tasked with carrying out the Trump administration's mass deportation agenda.
12: Listen, you guys, please save him.
9: The arrest numbers come after the agency shifted its approach from high-profile arrest sweeps in major American cities to quieter ways of reaching President Trump's deportation goals. The number of arrests during the five-day period starting June 26th and ending June 30th translates into roughly 2,000 arrests per day. It was not immediately clear where the arrest had taken place. A Florida man accused of stealing Smokey Bear signs from across the state and trying to sell them online could now face 10 years in prison on a new federal indictment for theft of government property. Investigators said they caught 30-year-old Hunter Lovett of Pace, Florida, with the stolen signs in July of last year after he tried to sell them on Facebook Marketplace for nearly $2,000 each. The Smokey Bear signs were taken from the state forest between Pensacola and Orlando. An NYPD detective was shot and wounded in Brooklyn during the 4th of July overnight. Detective Robert Carroll, reportedly just 10 days from retirement, was wearing a bulletproof vest and was bruised when shot in the back. This is the Worldwide News Network.
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13: So go into this AM New York column today, and here's how it starts. Menon's appearance with Mamdani on Thursday followed an interview the day earlier on the right-wing radio show. That's me, you know, pro-choice and pro-gay marriage. I'm right-wing. On the right-wing radio show of Sid Rosenberg on WABC Radio, where she criticized Mamdani's preliminary budget proposal. Rosenberg has drawn criticism in the past, having labeled Mamdani, the city's first Muslim mayor, a terrorist. By the way, I stopped doing that months ago, okay? Let's stop with that nonsense. And claiming during the campaign that he would be cheering another 9/11. Okay, made that comment with Cuomo, okay. So then it goes on to talk about Menin. Oh, here. Since the unveiling of his preliminary budget, Menin has said that potential property tax hikes should not be discussed amid the current affordability crisis. Speaking to Rosenberg on Wednesday, she emphasized that the city council has the final say over property taxes and made clear it will not approve any hike. Okay, so there's basically what she said to me. Then you go to the next page of this column. Asked by a political reporter, I'll give you that reporter. His name is Chris Sommerfeld. He used to write for the New York Daily News. Asked by a political reporter about Menin's appearance on Rosenberg's show after his Islamic-phobic comments about Hisner, there's that word again, Mamdani said he would let the speaker answer that. A spokesperson for the speaker's office said Menin's appearance on Rosenberg's show was one of many media hits she did that day to discuss the budget, but, you guys ready? But that she vehemently disagrees with the host's views and past remarks about the mayor. And here's where it gets really saucy. Quote, Speaker Menin vehemently disagrees with Sid Rosenberg on a whole range of topics. Well, how about that, Gnome?
12: Well, that's fine. I mean, you know. Well,
13: what the hell could she disagree with me on a whole range of topics?
12: She, you know, not surprising that she disagrees with you a lot of stuff, but she came on anyway.
13: Mm-hmm. Speaker Menin vehemently disagrees with Sid Rosenberg on a whole range of topics. And here's a sentence, Lewis, that you're going to love. She strongly condemns his Islamophobic rhetoric.
5: Yes.
13: She appeared on WABC Radio as well as other numerous outlets to speak to New Yorkers about the impact of the Sibaba. Separately, Commissioner Tisch reportedly met Rosenberg for dinner last month. This according to the Daily News. So,
12: But the commissioner didn't back down.
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0: Listen, Dave is a known Canadian. Oh, my friend, you just unplugged my clock. Oh, okay. I have many other clocks. We're fine. And Dave Scott is a known Canadian. He's an expert on government UFO reveals. He is in the advanced course on Bigfoot, extraterrestrials, time travelers, interdimensional beings, and he's also been abducted by aliens, but he doesn't know how many times.
1: That would be me. Sounds like a good weird person that you have on the air tonight.
0: Yes, Dave Scott has been abducted, but you don't know how many times, is that right?
1: No. As far as I know, 8 or 9.
0: Oh, and did anybody see this happen? Did anybody see you being abducted?
1: No, it happens at night.
0: Yeah.
1: And usually what happens in a lot of situations like that, Walter, is the person who is beside you, let's say your husband, your wife, whoever, maybe your children have crawled into bed with you because kids are known to do that at night.
0: Yeah.
1: They don't see or feel anything. They are almost, it's almost like they are put into like a real dead sleep where they're not knowing what is going on at all. And realistically, a lot of times those who are abducted don't even know they're taken until they wake up in the morning and feel like absolute garbage, or they notice marks on their bodies or scratches on them or whatever it may be. So it really isn't something that a lot of people will actually see with their own eyes, somebody getting scooped up into a UFO.
0: Now, how is it possible for UFOs to come down and abduct Canadians and the Canadian government to not know about this?
1: Oh, I think they do know. They just, in the Canadian government, that's actually a really good question, okay? Because the Canadian government is very much about the fact that if we don't talk about it, it doesn't happen. And because of the subject of Canadians being way too passive and passe on subjects like this, they tend to just not even bring it up. We do know that the conversations are going on. I learned about it about 7 years ago when a member of parliament at the time started following me on X at Spaced Out Radio. And I noticed this. So, oh, that's kind of curious. And then one day I got a message from his assistant, you know, because every politician has their assistants that works
0: with
1: them. Yes, many. And in Canada, you get two assistants. And so anyways, the assistant reaches out to me and we start talking. The gentleman's name is Larry McGuire, and he had been following our show, kind of paying attention to what was going on. I said, well, why does he have an interest in this? Well, he just thinks that there's things happening. And that's when the dialogue opened up. And that's when I started to learn that there was a lot more of these conversations happening behind the scenes. In fact, we were the first ones to mention that during the Biden administration and unfortunate Trudeau administration up here, that Trudeau was read in at least 2 to 3 times at minimum on the UFO subject because it was starting to heat up in the United States.
0: And is that why he went insane and started dating Katy Perry?
1: What bothers me about that is, number one, it killed my crush on Katy Perry.
0: Really?
1: But it did. Like, I just cannot look at her the same anymore. Because, you know, we all have a celebrity crush, and she was mine.

0: and now it's just tainted and ruined, and you know.
1: Mine is Miley Alcock.
0: I thought it was Sydney Sweeney.
1: No, I've matured, and I think Miley is more refined.
2: Okay, this does not look like this is going to end well.
1: And I think she was screwed in the marketing of that Supergirl movie. I think they marketed it terribly. I can't wait to see it. I'm sure it's a really good movie that they marketed all wrong.
0: Possibly. I can tell you I will not see it. I'm not a big superhero movie kind of guy.
1: Well, I'm not a superhero kind of guy either. I just like good movies. And it sounds like a good story with a great star.
0: Well, you'd be a good movie and a great star.
1: Oh, gee, thank you. Oh, gee, I'm so flattered. Now go ahead with your story on Trudeau.
0: Well, we do know that he was somebody who was read into it in Canada, and eventually it led to conversations between a lot of these UFO dignitaries and the Canadian government. And I would be remiss to say that I privately helped set that up with the contact information, and then I kind of bowed out because I don't have top secret clearance, and as a journalist, nor would I. So I find it very interesting that, you know, we don't talk about it enough. And Representative Eric Burleson recently had put out a tweet that he had a great conversation with a couple of Canadian members of parliament recently on this subject, because Larry Maguire, in the past election that we had last year, he actually stepped down and retired from his position. But the funny part about it is the riding in which he ran in, Larry did, and for like 12 years, he was the member of parliament. The person who is now in his riding, and I apologize, I don't know his name, is actually was one of the people tagged in that X tweet about talking UFOs and UAP, unidentified anomalous phenomena, with Burleson. So it looks like this subject may be heating up a little bit up here, but the media up here really doesn't have any sort of how can you put it, interest in this topic. I don't know why. I think they should. I think it's kind of laughable that they don't, but that's where we are.
1: You mean, Dave Scott, that there isn't one real journalist in all of Canada who's interested in UFOs or abductions?
0: Well, I think the mainstream media is really weird, because I was interviewed a number of times, Walter, over the last number of years, when all of these big stories started coming out about claims of UFOs within the American government, so on and so forth. And not once was I ever asked a question about whether or not Canadian or these incidents were happening in the sky over Canada. Not once. And I found that very, very ironic, because here they were very interested in talking to me about what was happening in the United States, but never once. And even, you know, as people who are being interviewed, sometimes we try to guide the conversation into an area where we could get that news across. And not once did the Canadian media, out of all the times I was interviewed, ever asked me or took the bait on asking whether or not this stuff was happening in Canada.
1: Do you think that it would risk, in their minds, being taken seriously in general if they actually followed up on that story? Do you think that's the issue?
0: Our media up here is very much like CNN or Fox News, and which means they're going on the political sphere about opinions and feelings and all sorts of garbage that really doesn't belong in news. So I found it very much it's kind of a waste of time, so to speak.
1: All right. Dave Scott, host of Spaced Out Radio in Canada, does a great show. You can hear them, every one of them, on YouTube, Spaced Out Radio. Are there going to be any more UFO information drops from the U.S. government this week?
0: That's a million-dollar question. There is word that there is something coming down potentially on Friday, which would be 3 weeks since the previous drop happened. There's not a lot of talk about it for some reason. Like, usually when the first couple of drops happened, the UFO community was all over it like a dirty shirt, like they knew it was happening, they knew it was coming, and we were excited about it. And now that excitement seems to have left. However, there is a little bit of excitement coming out of Washington, D.C., where your favorite politician and mine, Anna Paulina Luna, has come out basically saying that she expects something major in an announcement about this subject and disclosure and potential non-human intelligence and crash retrievals coming within the next few weeks. So whether we're on a delay to see if that topic happened, we don't know. But, I mean, we're right in the middle of UFO week. This was
1: I just don't think anything's going to come out because nothing has, and the announcement always smells the same. It's this Friday. It's always this Friday.
0: Well, all I can do is report on what they're saying.
1: That's
0: and
1: true.
0: Do I sit there and agree with you? I mean, if you're asking my opinion, hell yeah, I totally agree with you. You know, I don't think they could give up that information. I really don't. I don't think it's going to get clearance. I think, you know, we're not going to get what we want to see. But, like, typically, the politicians keep acting tough on it, and that's where we need to kind of go with it and wait until they fail again.
1: As I said, I believe the president kept his word. He said, I'm going to release all the information on unidentified flying objects. And he has. Everything that has been presented was unidentified. The identified information, that's not being released.
0: Well, and that's what we're going to see, how it plays out. And I don't like it any more than you do. I think we're being pulled into some sort of political game and posturing here regarding this subject.
1: Yeah,
0: and
1: this is
0: why I enjoy looking for Bigfoot much, much more.
1: Well, I think that makes a lot more sense. You're absolutely right. This is Dave Scott, host of Spaced Out Radio. You can hear every one of his shows on YouTube at Spaced Out Radio. He's got a cool website, spacedoutradio.com. Dave Scott, always an honor, always a pleasure. Thank you for being on the other side of midnight.
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6: Walter Sterling, the other side of midnight.
1: I'm sure you had a very exciting weekend dealing with your relatives, both distant and current relatives, the ones who admit it and the ones who don't. I'm sure you're working off your hangover right now. I appreciate that. And maybe you're in that most terrifying mode of a 9-hour car ride coming from someplace you didn't originally actually want to go. And now you're stuck in the car with relatives who did want to go there, but they're asleep. They're not driving. You're driving. And now it's just you and me headed for the Love truck stop. Maybe if you're blessed, you're headed toward a Buc-ee's. But what are there? There are four Buc-ee's, but they're so important. It's all anybody talks about. No, I don't know how many Buc-ee's are there. We're like 16, but they're all in places that you don't go, like Texas. They're not in, they're nowhere on the Pacific coast. They're nowhere on the West Coast. They're no place easy to get to. Many in South Carolina and Texas. That's the impression I have. I went to one in Kentucky. Yeah, in Kentucky. It changed my life. If you get a chance to go to a Buc-ee's, your life will change. You've never been to a gas station stop, a roadside rest stop, where there are restroom attendants. They are immaculate restrooms. And then if you want pretzels, you see them being made. If you want fudge, you see it being made. Your life will change. 125 gas pumps. You can't even conceive of that. Walter Sterling, Red Apple Audio Networks, The Other Side of Midnight.
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9: Let's talk The Hunger Games: Sunrise on the Reaping, the most anticipated prequel of 2026. The film is set 24 years before the first Hunger Games. It's the bloodiest games in Pan Am's history. A young Haymitch Abernathy cheats to win and ends up losing everyone he loves. Kind of explains how Woody Harrelson's older Haymitch becomes a drunk. The cast is stacked with the recasting of beloved characters. Elle Fanning plays a young Effie, Kieran Culkin is Caesar, and the rest of the star-studded cast includes Jesse Plemons, Ralph Fiennes, Glenn Close, Lily Taylor, Maya Hawke, and Billy Porter. Oh, and spoiler alert, Jennifer Lawrence and Josh Hutcherson are returning as Katniss and Peeta in what's believed to be a cameo-style epilogue scene. Grand Theft Auto doesn't drop until November 19th, but it's already causing chaos. It turns out the pre-orders does not include a game disc. Cooper Lawrence, Entertainment News, Worldwide News Network, New York.
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0: other side of midnight with Walter Sterling.
1: Hey, Walter Sterling. This is your cousin Breezy. Listen, I think that it's time that you took a little break. So I'm going to play a song that I actually introduced years ago. So, Walter, hit the trail and I'll...

0: Okay, I hope everybody enjoyed that song. That was a lot of fun. And if you want more of that, you can join me on Saturday from 6 to 10 o'clock. Now, there's one problem right now. Where's Walter? Walter? Oh, there he is. Here's Walter.
1: December of 2022, Senior Code Enforcement Officer Jocelyn Harper spotted a green garden hose sticking out of a hole drilled into the side of a warehouse at 850 I Street, Reedley, California. The warehouse was supposed to be empty, so Harper knocked on the door and was led inside by three women wearing lab coats, masks, and gloves. Inside, she discovered a massive illegal operation. Thousands of vials containing biological substances, some labeled as HIV, malaria, dengue fever, tuberculosis, and COVID-19. Officer Harper had stumbled upon a fully operational, unlicensed, illegal biological laboratory, which housed approximately 1,000 genetically modified and/or infected mice. The mice were kept in overcrowded, inhumane conditions, which workers claimed were, quote, engineered to catch and carry the COVID-19 virus. There were freezers, testing materials, and equipment consistent with active biological research. This was not a makeshift setup or some kind of hobbyist experiment. It was something far more deliberate and organized. Oddly, after the horrifying discovery, local officials reported difficulty getting any kind of federal help. The CDC and FBI initially declined to take the lead, with local authorities claiming the CDC even hung up on them during early calls for assistance. The lab was officially shut down in March of 2023, after local officials finally obtained a warrant to search the property fully. The operation was eventually linked to a man named Jia Beizhu, a Chinese national, who, according to federal prosecutors, had been involved in distributing fraudulent COVID-19 test kits while running this lab under the radar. Zhu, also known as David He, was arrested in October of 2023 in connection with the lab. Financial records would later show over $1 million in unexplained wire transfers tied to foreign bank accounts. Between April and July of 2023, hundreds of mice were euthanized and over 100 tons of hazardous waste and lab equipment were removed and destroyed under court-approved warrants. At first, the case was treated as a bizarre but isolated incident, a rogue operation that just happened to slip through the regulatory cracks. But that assumption didn't last, because early this year, a second discovery would begin to expose a network of these illicit labs.
2: It didn't come to kill us. It came to watch. Three of us were camping deep in the Rockies. No cell service, no people for miles. Around midnight, we saw a flash, green, silent, fast. At first, we thought it was lightning, but there were no clouds. Then the air started humming. My friend's nose started bleeding. Our fire went out. Just died. No wind. Then we heard something walking in circles around the tent, crunching leaves. But when we unzipped the flap, there was no one. The humming grew louder. And then the sky. It ripped. Not a sound, just a hole opening above us. And floating, barely visible, was this circular shape, watching us. The next morning, all our phones had recordings. Static, screaming, and one clear whisper. You weren't supposed to see us.
3: The UFO at camp. That time of year. When you were at camp, they had ghost stories, right? That was like half the reason to go to camp. Yes, we had ghost stories. I went to a Boy Scout camp. No, nothing like that. There were no priests involved. And we would tell each other stories to scare each other. And that's what we do here. These are urban campfire stories. Every night from 1 a.m. to 5 a.m., The Other Side of Midnight, a giant network radio show. I get mail, fascinating mail. This is from, let's see, what's this guy? I have to give it in a way that I don't say his name because I didn't ask him if I could give his name, so I'm not going to do that. It says, wait. Yeah, well, anyway, let's pretend his name is Torque. Walter. Here, I love this kind of letter because this guy gets what we do. He gets what we do. Walter, we don't have water in the basement, or a dashboard warning light. I was looking forward to a restful July 4th. I got it today, this letter. Hoping to get into my pool. The morning started out sunny. I hesitated to roll back the pool cover because of thunderstorm warnings. Sure enough, there was rain accompanied by lightning and noise. It was quite a show. My stepson was told to run the dishwasher, but we kept getting H2O messages. Well, that didn't matter, because the next thing that happened is the power went out. The power's been out since 12:46 p.m. on July 4th. Torque, do you have it back on now? The power is expected to return today at 5. Allegedly, a tree is down on the power lines. My neighbors on the north side of the street always seem to have power when ours goes out. Since I didn't have the pool cover, which is electronically powered by a motor, so he's got a pool cover and he can't move it because it's powered by electricity, he still can't get into his pool. We do not have AC because the power is out. I can't cool off my pool in my pool because I can't get into it. The dishes are piling up. There is no hot water because the water heater is an electronic igniter. The hot tub has been down since Monday. Wow. The heater element went bad, which caused the circuit breaker to keep popping. The reality is these are first world problems. Many people in the world are dealing with bigger issues, like they don't have any water. I consider myself lucky to have a home. These challenges we can overcome. America is a great country. Stay well, Walter. I appreciate that email, Torque. I appreciate that email. These are first world problems. Electricity goes out at 12:48 on July 4th. Yeah, it's a first world problem. And you and I are listening on WGN in Chicago.
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3: 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Electricity goes out. 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Yes, they're first world problems. But, ladies and gentlemen, when our power goes out on July 4th at noon because a tree fell down, not 50 trees, not 20 trees, not two trees, one tree fell down, and the result is the power went out, that's not a first world problem, that's fraud. Because my friend Torque there paid the electric bill. He didn't owe them any money. He paid the electric bill. And the grid is not duplicated. There's no backup on that grid. Wait a minute. Let me get this straight now. A neighborhood in a populated, populist area that has multiple thousands of appliances and many people who are sick and need that air conditioner. It's not a luxury item. If you have certain health issues, emphysema, diabetes, you need to stay cool. And if that electricity goes down, you're in trouble. It's a medical issue. And you can let the electric company know that you are a medical priority. But if the tree goes down on the power line, you're out of power. What? Think about that. All the money you have thrown at the corrupt power company, all the money you've thrown at the corrupt officials at the electric company, the incredible rates that they charge all of us, doesn't matter what state you're in, doesn't matter how rich or poor you are, but what's more bizarre, it doesn't matter how much electricity you use, it's an outrageous amount of money. And there's no redundancy. A tree can knock out a neighborhood, a county, a tree, one tree. You don't have any redundancy at all on that system. They don't. If you went to most power plants in America right now, if you said, could I get a tour of where the generators are? Oh, sure, we'd love to show them to you as a class trip. You go to where the generators are. If you looked carefully at the wiring, the fasteners, the screws, the ironwork, and you looked at it really carefully, you'd see it says things like 1901, 1928, handcrafted by Nikola Tesla, hand-installed by Thomas Edison. These haven't been upgraded in 100 years, and there's no redundancies. You've been in many neighborhoods in your life or many storm situations where one wire going down, one substation going down, and they're out. They're done, and we'll get it up again soon. And then they put up an internet map showing how many homes are out, which homes are out. Yeah, we're keeping you up to date. I don't want to be kept up to date. I want the electricity that I pay for and overpay for. And the fact is that there's no penalty to them if they don't supply the energy. If it's a natural cause or God knows what else that causes that electricity to go, they're under no obligation to give us a refund, and they don't. Meanwhile, if you're 60 days late on your electric bill or 30 days late on your electric bill, what happens? Your electricity gets turned off. No mercy, no kindness, no negotiating. The person will come to your house and turn it off until you pay the bill. That's how it works. But if they knock off your electricity because they don't have a redundant system anywhere in America, they're not required to have a... What do you mean required? Who would require them? The State Energy Commission. Every state has an energy commission. And in order to get their rates approved, they have to go to the state and say, can you approve our rates? Because it's a monopolistic utility. And the only control the states have over them is approval of the rates. I have never in my alleged life heard that the state has turned them down. Close as I ever heard is that clowny Governor Wolf in New Jersey delayed the rate increase. It was supposed to hit last July. He delayed it to November when electric use is way down. Bills are way down anyway. That means if he threw on the rate increase, it would not be as painful as if he threw it on in August. Do you understand that math? When there's going to be less trouble because the price is down anyway, that's when he put in more. He could get away with putting in more than he imagined. But, oh, by then he was out of office. He did it when he was out of office. I would love one state, and I'd be happy to be wrong. I would love one state to say, no, you can't have a rate increase. You're not doing anything. All the equipment's paid for. You're not inventing electricity. You didn't invent generators. They're not your patents. They were Nikola Tesla and Westinghouse's patents. No, you're not getting a rate increase. Has this happened anywhere? Has any crook said, no, you're not getting it? We're tired of this. We're tired of your crappy service. No. And until you show us there's going to be redundancy in times of emergencies, hurricanes, tornadoes, a tree falling on the wires. You're not going to get a rate increase until you have redundancy when a tree falls on the wires. It really is terrifying. How do you feel about this? 800-848-9222, 800-848-9222 with Walter Sterling. By the way, I don't have a screen, but it's okay. We'll live. Now, remember what I shared with you. Amazingly, Paul McCartney, for the first time since 1963, played She Loves You. And he played it at Taylor Swift's wedding. Knowing that Taylor Swift is a billionaire times two, and that boyfriend has $80 million, now bride, husband, has $80 million, it would seem to me that McCartney probably said, well, if I'm the entertainment at your wedding, I need to be paid. If I'm the wedding singer, if I, Paul McCartney, are your wedding singer, I bet you he did something classy. I bet you he said, look, I'm doing it for you because I love you too. But I'd appreciate it if you would make a donation to this charity. And they said, well, what do you think is a fair price? And he might have said, well, it's up to you, but I think $1 million is about right. And they donated it to one of his charities. I'll bet you that was the move. Doesn't that make sense? I bet you that's the move.
5: Music legend Sir Paul McCartney is said to have congratulated the newlyweds with warm words celebrating not only their remarkable careers, but also the love they have built together. As a wedding guest recounted the story to Tavies 87, McCartney praised Taylor for remaining grounded despite her extraordinary global success and commended Travis for his loyalty, generosity, and commitment to those closest to him. He noted that while fame may bring countless opportunities, a lasting marriage is built on everyday acts of kindness, patience, and mutual respect. McCartney encouraged Travis and Taylor to always make time for one another, even amid demanding careers. He reportedly reminded them that the strongest families aren't built by grand gestures alone. They're built by showing up for each other every single day. He also spoke about the importance of laughter, forgiveness, and protecting private moments together, saying those simple habits become the foundation of a happy marriage. Here's the detail that's got everyone talking. Paul McCartney, 84, took the stage at the reception and performed the Beatles' I Want to Hold Your Hand, a song he hadn't performed live since 1964, over six decades ago. According to a source close to the wedding, Taylor's mom, Andrea, invited guests into the reception room where the stage was set, and Stevie Nicks performed as well.
3: And then what's bizarre is Travis's mother finally was allowed to say something.
6: I remember that I used to take the boys down to the lake, Lake Erie, and we would watch the fireworks in Euclid, Ohio, and we had the best time. I really can't say a heck of a lot, except it was magical, man, magical.
3: The Euclid Beach in Cleveland is like Coney Island, except now it's closed. But it used to be a amusement park beach, but now it's closed like everything else in Cleveland. There's nothing open in Cleveland, by the way. There's no need to go there. Oh, you weren't planning to go? Probably that's why there's nothing open. That would just be my hunch.
7: Okay, this does not look like this is going to end well.

0: lesbian attraction, it's like how you exist as a person. The things that will make a lesbian fall in love are so specific. Like a girl being competent at something. I'm sorry, why is that so attractive? Or the way someone explains something they're passionate about, like now I'm listening and now I'm in love.
1: What I don't understand is you're in Madison Square Garden. You're surrounded by the most famous people on earth. Every one of them has a public relations agent. Every one of them can call page 6 of the New York Post and get press. Every one of them. Every one of them who came to that wedding. One phone call, press. Why did they all have to sign non-disclosure agreements? What is that? An interesting move, in fact, about Paul McCartney as opposed to O. Taylor. Most of the time, Paul does not go with a bodyguard anywhere. And he does go in the subway. Wow, right? He goes in the subway. He doesn't have a bodyguard most of the time. He's the most famous man on earth. Meanwhile, many of these other celebrities, they have 10 bodyguards and 3 giant escalades. Is there anything less comfortable than riding in an escalade? Jeez. Just getting in and out is a physical challenge for me. It takes me back to middle school phys ed. Every time I have to get in somebody's escalade, it's like phys ed. I don't want to do that. I'm too mature for that. I don't need any of that nonsense. And it's very bizarre that you're at the most famous place on earth, in the most famous city on earth, and there you have to sign an NDA. How arrogant. How stupid. Like, how tacky. You're at somebody's wedding. You're famous. They're famous. Enough already. Everybody there should have been able to go in with their iPhone, their cameras. They should have been able to stream video. Who did she make a video deal with? Somebody had to have a deal to video that wedding. Wonder who got that. Was it Disney? Amazon? Amazon Prime? Amazon Mr. You? Amazon and You Prime? Prime Rib and Amazon? Who got those rights? That's the only reason she would have insisted on no phones. She could not afford to maintain a price of $500 million to some streaming company if you and I could take in video phones. And then we're surprised at some of their friends. Were you surprised that Adam Sandler officiated? Was your first question, gee, is he ordained? I don't know if Adam Sandler's ordained, but I didn't even know they were friends. I figured, like, that Carly Kloss would have been much better to work out their jealousy issues. Yes, I'm one of those who believe that Carly Kloss and Taylor Swift were friends with benefits. I believe they were. Do I have any evidence? No. But I believe they were. 800-848-9222, 800-848-9222. How do you feel about any of this? I feel that the NDA was tacky and unnecessary at Taylor Swift's wedding. I am appalled that her spiritual higher power song that she walked down the aisle to was a song she wrote and performed. It was one of her songs. Does she get performance royalties for that? Does she get performance royalties because it was performed in public at Madison Square Garden? It was streamed, videoed, imaged by People Magazine. I bet you she gets performance rights to her own song because she ordered it up at her own wedding. This is a world you and I do not understand. We don't think this way. That's why we don't have $2 billion. But that's how she thinks. Joe Manchin. I have to share this. John Katsimatidis, who owns Red Apple Audio Networks, has a show on Red Apple Audio Networks, has many shows on Red Apple Audio Networks, and asks terrific questions, and very powerful people are happy to talk to John, and to Margot, who would not talk to anybody else. Well, this Joe Manchin. Now, I'm going to say something revolutionary and controversial. I believe that most Americans vote the way I do. I don't vote by party line. I vote for the person. I assume it is possible that there are people on both sides of the aisle who are competent, mean well, and are going to try to do the right thing. When I saw Joe Manchin for the first time a couple years ago on TV, being interviewed by somebody at Fox News, I was very impressed. I believed him. This is a Democratic senator. I believed him. He looked like a solid guy. He looked like the kind of guy who ate roast beef. He looked like a man who wanted it rare, not medium rare, rare. He knew how to get that on a grill. He knew how to grill. Take a look at most men and decide, do they know how to grill or not? If they know how to grill, vote for them, trust them. They're trustworthy. If you look at them and go, they'd never know how to start a grill. There's no reason to pay any attention to them. I have some more thoughts about Joe Manchin. I'll share them with you in just seconds. 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
5: Researchers at McMaster University have discovered a promising new antibiotic called manicomycin that kills several dangerous drug-resistant bacteria, including E. coli. Published in Nature, the study found that the compound attacks bacteria in a completely new way, targeting a vulnerability that current antibiotics don't use. I'm Jana Derulis for the Worldwide News Network.
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2: Look at you. My God, there's Tom. Welcome to The Other Side of Midnight. 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
3: Hey.
2: Greetings.
3: Good morning. Have you ever heard of the phrase, if it's not broken, don't fix it?
2: If it's not broken, don't... Yes, I've heard of that phrase.
3: Okay, so going back to what you were talking about, the electrical infrastructure, it has been broken for an extremely long time. I didn't know how long it was broken. I only thought the electrical grid was only back in the 1970s technology, but listening to you, I hear that it's going back a lot further. And I'm trying to figure out and understand, there has to be a negative reason why it hasn't been fixed, because it could have been fixed. And if you don't fix something so important like that, you're only going to get negative results. So the people that could have fixed it, they didn't fix it, and only negative results could happen by not fixing it. So it just, none of this makes any sense.
2: These are utilities. They are not for-profit organizations. They don't need to make a profit, most of the electrical systems, and therefore they don't care.
3: What about the people that rely on them every day?
2: They don't care.
3: Wait a minute. So you're telling me you can have a hat with a million reasons in it and one piece of paper in there that says, I don't care, and every time you put your hand in there, you're always going to pull out that paper that says, I don't care?
2: That's a very complicated analogy, but these are monopolies. These are protected monopolies controlled by their state. Their state
3: protected
2: gets to
3: screw the people.
2: Yes, and now you can't be shocked about that, Tom. We're dealing with politicians.
3: Wow.
2: You can't be shocked by that, Tom. You're a grown-up.
3: I know, you're right. I shouldn't be.
2: These are quasi-criminals. These are criminals in good suits, and I thank you for being in a good suit, Tom. Thanks for calling The Other Side of Midnight. Bob, welcome to The Other Side of Midnight, 800-848-9222. Hi.
4: Good morning, Walter.
2: Sir.
4: They're not for profit, but listen to this. The CEO of Eversource, I'm up in Connecticut, that's our company, makes a base annual salary of $1.4 million, but his actual annual income is $13.5 to $15 million because he gets a full package of, he gets through $3 million a year for performance-based bonuses, and he gets a $9 million stock awards every year. And right now, I just got the email 2 days ago, they want an 11% rate hike from us, and we're already maxed out in Connecticut. But, yeah, he makes $13.5 to $15 million a year. One man, his name is Joseph Nolan. He's the CEO of Eversource Energy. That's all I got
2: now,
4: to say.
2: Now, Bob,
4: yes.
2: What I love is what you just shared, and I'm really glad you did share.
4: I'm wide awake now, Walter. You woke me up.
2: Yeah, I'm glad I triggered you, buddy. What I love about what you just said was he has a performance-based bonus, a performance. What possible?
4: $3 million a year for a performance.
2: What could the performance be based on? Electricity is already invented. Electricity is already invented. It's already being. He didn't invent electricity. He didn't.
4: No,
2: he doesn't have any patents. He doesn't have any patent. What is his performance based on?
4: It's for getting the 11% rate hike out of us again this year.
2: Exactly. Exactly. Bob, this is a vital subject. What I don't understand is American radio is made to discuss things that actually affect you and me on a daily basis. I put electricity way high up on that list. I don't hear any other clown talking about it. Do you?
4: You got a great show, Walter.
2: Thank
4: great
2: you,
4: show.
2: Bob. Well, you're a great listener. Thanks for calling. 800-848-9222. You hear Bob? I want you to be more like Bob. Come prepared. Do show prep. Bring us new information. Have enthusiasm. Announce that you can't sleep because of the show. There we go. There are many executives here who cannot sleep because of the show, but that's for a whole different set of reasons. Who hired him exactly? How did he get here? How did this happen? And you. This Joe Manchin guy. Yes, he's a Democrat. Who cares? He's a solid guy. He knows how to barbecue. You'd have a beer with him if you hadn't gone into AA. But he'd have a Diet Coke with you, or even one of those fancy chilled mugs with birch beer. Very exotic soda. That's what Joe Manchin would do. He looks good in a suit. He never says anything stupid. And he's intolerant of stupidity in his own party. When confronted by a Fox News reporter, and they'd say, well, hey, how do you feel about them saying something stupid, Joe? He'd go, it's stupid. I don't agree with it. And then he did something that amazed me. He gave up his seat. He resigned 2 years ago. He left the Senate. I'm like, no, we need you. We need at least one sane person. And I think he was afraid of the Fetterman problem. I suspect he was afraid of being the only Democrat to vote with the Republicans on certain issues. Certainly not every issue, but from now and then he could just use common sense. He's a common sense Democrat. I wish he'd run for president. Last time around or two, I said, why doesn't he run for president? That would be a viable candidate for the Democratic Party. They need an adult. They need somebody who's stacked cans at a Gristides, who worked a summer job, knows what it means to earn a living, has a family, no known scandal. Oh, you might know something. But he has a great conversation with John Katsimatidis, owner, creator of the Red Apple Audio Networks. You can find it on the 77 WABC app. Look for the John Katsimatidis, Joe Manchin conversation that happened yesterday, I believe, happened yesterday. It's a great interview, a terrific way to get to know Joe Manchin. In my career, have I ever said to you, pay attention to this politician? No, I have never said that. I wish Joe Manchin would give us more reasons to pay attention to him. The Other Side of Midnight, Red Apple Audio Networks.
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7: I'm Brandon Eisen in the Western Pacific. Super Typhoon Bavi has made landfall over a tiny U.S. territorial island near Guam, bringing powerful winds and torrential rain to the northern Mariana Islands. The eye of the storm passing over the island of Rota Monday morning local time, bringing winds of more than 150 miles per hour. The storm impacting other parts of the northern Mariana Islands, as well as Guam, an area still recovering from another destructive cyclone that struck in April. The number of deaths from Venezuela's devastating twin earthquakes have jumped over the weekend to at least 2,954, with more than 16,500 people injured in last month's disaster. Thousands remain unaccounted for. One survivor shares her struggle.
8: What's going to happen next? That's the question all of us in La Guaira are asking ourselves, because not all of us have somewhere to go.
7: With a magnitude of 7.2 and 7.5, the consecutive earthquake struck just seconds apart and hit the coastal La Guaira area north of the capital, Caracas, the hardest. Authorities have recorded a total of 942 aftershocks since the quakes. A seaplane with eight people aboard crashed into New York's East River. A teenager passenger on the Kodiak 100 seaplane capturing video as it happened. The footage shows one wing of the plane submerged with rescue crews working to free the passengers. A wing strut on the plane snapped during what the FAA is calling a hard landing. All eight passengers were rescued, at least two of them evaluated for minor injuries. A cause for the crash is still under investigation. Many attendees at the Great American State Fair in D.C. on the 4th were unhappy about the weather-related evacuations. Some attendees even becoming aggressive with the National Guard for not letting them inside. Ultimately, the service members were able to keep everyone at bay and mostly nonviolent. President Trump's America 250 speech planned for 3 p.m. was delayed until about 11 p.m. Eastern. In downtown Memphis, the National Guard was involved in a fatal shooting after joining Memphis PD and pursuing an alleged gunman when responding to a report of shots fired. Police say 20-year-old Tyron Johnson had a weapon in hand when he turned toward two National Guardsmen who then opened fire, striking and killing Johnson. Memphis resident Tashawn Gillum lives nearby.
9: Man, we pulled up. walked to the end of the street. Then we heard gunshots and people take our run.
7: The Tennessee Bureau of Investigation is now handling the case. A couple of upsets in World Cup soccer action. Brazil eliminated by Norway in New Jersey. The final score 2-1 Norway. Meanwhile, England knocks out Mexico. Final score 3-2. A pastor of a prominent underground church who was detained in China last October has now been released less than 2 months after President Trump brought up his case when meeting Chinese leader Xi Jinping in Beijing. This is the Worldwide News Network.
6: If you missed Greg Kelly, here's what you missed.
10: People forget, but Andrew Cuomo was so hot in 2019, right? He was the guy that they started talking about him for president, not Biden. When I say they, I mean Cuomo and his people. They were doing the talking. They were talking that up. And word got back to Joe. And Joe hated that. And he said, well, he said it once before, never F with a Biden. Never F-U-C blank with a Biden. And if you do, you're in trouble. And that brings me back to my friend Bill Stevenson, still in jail, still sitting in prison, still no indictment, still no autopsy. Bill Stevenson was married to Jill Biden in 1969 to about 1973. Jill Biden, yeah, the first lady of the United States. And Joe, I believe, is the reason why my friend Bill is in jail right now. I really do. Bill Stevenson moved on with his life, even though his heart was broken by Jill, who had an affair with Joe. That's true. We know what happened. They were fooling around behind Bill's back. But Bill is very cool. He said, look, people make mistakes. I honestly don't hold that against him. You know, am I happy about it? No. But I found my wife, Linda, and everything is great. He said, people make mistakes, moral failings. It's part of life. It's one of the reasons why I liked him so much. When he came forward to tell that story about how Bill cheated on his, was Joe cheating? Joe was single, or we think he was single. He wasn't married, but he was fooling around with a married woman. It is adultery, but is that cheating? Was Joe cheating? Probably not. Well, cheating God or something. Yeah, it was not good. And they get caught in the affair. Bill kicks Jill out of the house. The divorce is going fine. Bill realizes as a husband, he's going to lose some assets and he's going to court and he's going to sign a deal that, well, is very good to Jill. He's going to give up a lot. But then Joe gets wind of all this and says, no, the deal is off. You deserve a piece of that Stone Balloon. Stone Balloon being a big saloon in downtown Wilmington that made a lot of money. And Joe wanted that money for himself. Joe wanted some of that money. Constant passive income. So they blow up the case, new lawyers, it drags on for another year and a half, and they're back in court, and guess what happens? Bill wound up doing better than he did the first time around.
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I like this Joe Manchin guy because even though he's a Democrat, and I know you don't like Democrats, I vote the way most Americans vote, which is for a person. And I don't care if they're a Republican or a Democrat mostly. Yes, it can cause me to have a swing vote. But the fact is that there are some people who are very good on both sides of the aisle. And what do I want in an elected official? I want a really good person. So those are my deep thoughts for you. Now, there are two amazing biographical, easy-to-watch TV shows I would urge you to take a look at. One is called Lorne, about the creator of Saturday Night Live, who 50 years later is still the creator of Saturday Night Live. Every week he produces that show himself. And what was interesting about the documentary is he produces the show himself. He's very much in charge of that show, everything. The sketches, he decides. The order of the sketches, he decides. The cast, he decides. He has a world-class production team to make sure that it looks the way he wants it to look. It is a, as he says, a very indulgent way to produce a television show. Yes, he has a full orchestra. He also has at least 18 writers. He has five producers that we saw. Just an enormous staff. And that's what you need to make a live show 22 times a year that comes off live without a hitch. It isn't like they're going to edit. There'll be no editing. They just go. It's like radio. You understand that the people on the Red Apple Audio Networks work without a script. Greg Kelly, no script. Rita Crosby, no script. We just go. When I see what the staffing is like on sitcoms, get this. A television sitcom is 22 minutes long, Matt. 22 minutes long. And they have at least 11 writers to write 22 minutes. They have a total crew of about 150 people, tech and creative. 150 people for 22 minutes and usually 24 episodes a year for a network sitcom. They also have something that we're all a little jealous of. But at Red Apple, we actually sort of have. They have craft services. That's not Kraft cheese. That's a very elaborate, high-end, gourmet food truck that gives the celebrities whatever they want. And if that celebrity has a special diet or special needs, there's a chef that just takes care of that. And like I say, they have a script for 22 minutes, 11 writers. They get 5 days to shoot it. Those of us on the radio, we have no scripts. We just go. We just go to terrorize. Just to terrorize. There's, in fairness, we come close to having craft services. We have the most spectacular break room I've ever seen in radio. We have peanut M&Ms for free. Just hold that thought. We have all Toast and Pop Arts, Toast and Pop Tarts that you could imagine. Every flavor of Toast and Pop Tarts conveniently organized, beautifully organized. We have coffee pods of Dunkin' Donuts coffee. Now, that disappears immediately. When Kevin Drosch comes in, I notice that right after Kevin leaves, all the Dunkin' Donuts pods are gone. Maybe I'm wrong. And then what else do they have there? Some microwave things, a lot of noodle stuff, you know, that noodle stuff. Romaine, you know, all that stuff. The only thing they don't have, and this is really weird, is Diet Coke and Coke. I don't know why. I'm not going to ask because I don't want to jeopardize my job. I jeopardize it enough every time I talk, ladies and gentlemen, every time I talk to you. Well, let me move my cursor over here. Oh, my God, Silas, Staten Island, welcome to the other side of midnight.

0: Silas, are you enjoying the show so far? Is there any trouble?
1: Nope, I'm enjoying it. And as far as with electricity, yes, I do believe we can make a perpetual motion machine with electricity.
0: Yes, absolutely. Yes, yes, yes.
1: Because an alternator, I mean, what is an alternator? It simply puts out power. So you can build a 4-horsepower motor, gear it to move a 10-horsepower motor, and you can have an alternator constantly feeding the generator. I just don't know why they haven't done it yet, except for greed. It's the same as I'm putting out the idea for Elon Musk to build a credit card that only charges 5%, and he'll wipe out these greedy people who charge you 30 and 40%.
0: Mafia rates. Isn't it amazing that when you were growing up at the turn of the 19th century, that the guys on the corner who would lend you $200, they were charging 28-30%, just like MasterCard does now. Isn't that amazing?
1: Yeah. And when my Burlington card, not Burlington, but the bank, that they charged me $60 for a late fee. It was due on the 18th. I paid it on the 18th. When I called them, they said, oh, well, we didn't get the payment until the 19th. I said, that's got nothing to do with me. I got the receipt right here. I paid it on the 18th. So I cut that card up. I said, I will not
0: when
1: have
0: you,
1: anybody
0: when like you that. Showed them the receipt, what happened then?
1: The guy said, it doesn't matter. We didn't get the payment until the 19th.
0: Unbelievable.
1: He literally said, I don't care.
0: Really?
1: We didn't get, he said, look, it's not up to me. I didn't get the payment. I said, but I was in your store and I made the payment.
0: So well, him
1: I
0: denying
1: said, okay,
0: that.
1: You got me now. I cut the card up.
0: Him denying that with the receipt presented to him, that's fraud. And you could run that to the Better Business Bureau, except you would waste so much time doing it. You'd run it to small claims court and win. But again, it's a question of how much time do you want to waste on it?
1: Right. And I'm figuring anybody who wants to really own the credit, take away all of these people's business, simply put out a card. Elon Musk could. I think Elon Musk started PayPal. So
0: he either started PayPal or he was an early executive there. Yes.
1: Yes. So he could easily set up a credit card that would only charge you 5 or 10%. And he would just simply take everybody else's business. Why would I stay with a card that charges me 30%?
0: Exactly. Silas, you're exactly right. I appreciate the call. Thank you for being on the other side of midnight. I believe that Elon Musk should be the Secretary of the Treasury or Secretary of Commerce. I think that our president was right getting Elon Musk to be part of his original team. Elon got beaten up a lot. Trump pretty much had no choice but to ask him to say bye or Elon quit. It's too bad that didn't work out because Elon was exactly the brain that was needed there, a giant business brain and the richest man in the world that nobody coming into those offices could argue with. Really, you want to talk to me about how to organize the money? You want to talk to me about what's necessary and not necessary? Is that what you want to do? Yes, Elon Musk was a very good hire. It is very too bad that that didn't work out for us. 800-848-9222. 800-848-9222. Now, this Lauren Michaels, you got to get this. This Lauren Michaels guy, creator of Saturday Night Live. They make this documentary on NBC Peacock. It's on Peacock television, streams on Peacock. And here are the things that we've learned. First of all, he's obsessed with popcorn. Secondly, he makes every decision. It all comes to him. And he barely speaks. He's a true leader. He barely tells them to do anything. He just says, make it a really good show. You have the ability to make it a good show. Show me you can do that. I didn't see it in dress rehearsal. Try again. Nice. And he listens to them because he knows they're all creative, insane people. These are insane people. They're working 24-hour days during that week before production. And then what does he do? He goes up to the woods in Maine. he decompresses. But the best part for me, they showed two conversations he had with NBC executives in the early days, fifth year, and then 10th year. And they show these conversations, and one of them is with Don Olmeyer. But the other one was with Irwin Siegelstein, who was president of broadcasting at the time, had been president of CBS Records. Now, Irwin passed away. They animated him, and it looked exactly like him. The animation they created showing Lorne and Irwin Siegelstein, it looked exactly like him. And then the voice was exactly like Irwin. The attitude was like, the script was exactly like, how do I know? He was my boss at NBC. Irwin Siegelstein was my boss at NBC. And if you met Irwin socially, you'd think he was a mensch. Character, bigger than life, jokes, lapses into Yiddish, that guy. He was not that man as a boss. He was not a leader. He was a, to his employees, he was a mostly mean-spirited guy. When there was just a little bump in my first 6 months there, getting it going because he didn't understand anything about radio at all, when I was talking to him and he was just making nonsense and making trouble, he looked at me and he said, don't worry, Walter, you'll be able to get another job. Now, there's a way to inspire somebody, isn't it? There's a way to inspire somebody. And then a couple months later, when things were going well, after he had said, we've made a terrible mistake, don't worry, you'll be able to get another job. I'm like, whoa, geez. What do I do with that career guidance? What do I do with the career guidance of your boss saying, don't worry, you'll be able to get another job? After 7 or 8 months, 10 months, and it was going well, he said, we've done the right thing, Walter. We've done the right thing. I'm like, screw you. I know we did the right thing. But you wouldn't know because you're a TV guy. You're a record guy. But what he said to Lorne Michaels was worse. He said to Lorne, now, you may want to quit now. You might want to quit. And if you decide to quit, here's what's going to happen. During the next 2 years, the show will go downhill. It will deteriorate. But it'll take the viewers about 2 years to notice. It'll take them about 2 years to notice. And after 2 years, we will cancel the show. We'll cancel your creation. That's how he treated Lorne Michaels. And that's how he treated me. The difference is Lorne had tremendous amounts of money and talent and was a cult figure after 5 years. It's a lot of fun. The other thing I got to watch was about Robin Bird. Now, in Minneapolis, you know who Robin Bird is? There was a wonderful creation in the 1970s called Least Access Channels, Community Access Channels. This is true of most cable systems in most big cities, where in order to get the franchise, in order to get a city to say, yes, you can have the cable franchise to our city, the franchise had to say, we're going to devote two or three channels to the community. We will let anybody in the community go on and make shows. Well, this had unexpected consequences, but I believe had more to do with the proliferation of cable at first than anything else that was on there. All right, it's the other side of midnight. It feels good tonight, doesn't it? Going into Monday, good week. How's that hangover? Red Apple Audio Networks.
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3: July 1869, John Roebling begins his survey work for his planned bridge over the East River to connect Brooklyn and Manhattan. But then a ferry boat hit the timber piling where Roebling was standing, and the impact crushed his toes of his right foot. He refused conventional medical treatment, and days later, Roebling was dead. Then it was decision time for his 31-year-old son, Washington Roebling, and he did indeed decide to continue his father's work. 3 years later, disaster struck again. The younger Roebling became mostly incapacitated by the condition known as the bends, which happens to divers when they return to the surface too quickly. And so it was decision time again. This time it was Roebling's wife, Elizabeth, who decided she would learn enough engineering to serve as Washington's direct representative on the bridge's construction. 12 years later, the Brooklyn Bridge was opened, forever changing America's largest city, the country as a whole, and the entire world.
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1: Midnight Misfits, Walter Sterling, The Other Side of Midnight.
2: Pete, how are we doing this morning from Staten Island? How does it sound? Is the signal coming in good?
3: Great,
2: do I sound
3: great,
2: good?
3: Walter, you sound great. And
2: all right.
3: Talking about Saturday Night Live and Lauren Michaels, I worked up there for 18 years. And the man was a genius.
2: He was a genius. Now, listen, because you worked up there and you worked backstage and you know everything about that building, did you know, I always wondered if Lauren Michaels was ever told this, in the back of that set against the rear wall, there's an elevator. And that elevator goes to the ground floor, nonstop from the ground floor to the eighth floor, and that was for Toscanini. Because the NBC Studio Orchestra came out of 8H, as you know. But Toscanini, yeah, the conductor, he said, well, I'm not getting on the elevator with everybody else. And they installed an elevator just for him. That's still there. And I wonder if Mr. Michaels knows about that.
3: I don't know. The freight elevator, I would bring up a lot of stuff like the backdrops. And what I used to do is I would climb up on the top with the elevator mechanic.
2: Don't tell me
3: to hold
2: that.
3: The jet.
2: Don't tell me that. I'd be too scared. I'd be like going up on the antenna at the Empire State Building. Hey, thanks for the call, Pete. Happy 4th. Always good to hear from you. Victor, welcome to the Other Side of Midnight. Congratulations. You made it through.
4: I made it through, yes. Late in the last hour of your show, you had a caller that was talking about some executive bonuses for the power utility that in his area, in his region. And you were saying that these performance bonuses for those executives, there was no reason for them. And I know the reason for those bonuses. Those bonuses are standard performance bonuses, just like any other business, based on financial results. And these guys got to make a profit. They are for-profit entities. I think you were suggesting that they were nonprofits, but they're always profitable, except for the water utilities. They're oftentimes not for-profit organizations. They're run by the municipalities. But these power companies are all, the publicly traded stock. He mentioned that, he's getting all these stock bonuses, the executive was, $3 million in stock bonuses. Yeah, they're publicly traded. These performance bonuses are just based on financial performance of the publicly traded company.
2: They're based on...
4: Very simple.
2: They're based on financial performance, based on...
4: Yes.
2: Based on economy, not creation. They're not creating a product that's new. They're not making anything new. All they're doing is finding ways to cheap you and me.
4: Well, Pop-Tarts aren't new either, but they're a profitable company, and they're producing electricity. I mean, they produce it with solar, wind, nuclear,
2: Pop-Tarts,
4: coal, gas turbines.
2: Yes, all the disaster. Pop-Tarts has a competitor.
4: Yes,
2: electricity does not.
4: Utility has.
2: What?
4: Yeah,
2: what
4: that's
2: competitor?
4: Correct. But they have to make a profit for their shareholders. I mean, if you own the company, if you're a shareholder in that company, you want to make some money, don't you? You want to have some profit, some dividends, appreciation?
2: Yeah. Yes, you're right. I come from the wacky perspective that you should get bonused on improving or creating product, not for being cheap with a product that was made 100 years ago and there's been no change.
4: Well, nuclear power wasn't produced 100 years ago, okay? That's relatively new. And now solar and wind is relatively new, too. But that, you talk about, improvement. I'm really perplexed by your – I'm listening on WGN, by the way. I'm streaming them. They have a
2: Congratulations.
4: Better stream than your
2: Congratulations.
4: WABC great, app.
2: 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And we're on there thanks to our head of our musical director, Lee Harris.
1: 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Call 800-848-9222 now.
2: All right, there you are, Walter Sterling. Is that Victor? Oh, my God, Victor. Welcome to the Other Side of Midnight. Hi, Victor. Yeah, see, we have to be quick about that. Otherwise, my eye will say, okay, I have to do something. 800-848-9222. My point was that if all you're getting is a bonus and your performance is based on a product that was made long ago that you had nothing to do with making, and all you're doing is squeezing every penny out of it, that's nothing to be rewarded. A utility, by definition, has no competitor. Those electric companies, they have no competitor. Every decision they make has to be approved. You want to build a wind farm? It's got to be approved by the state or more. You have to be approved by the EPA. You want to build atomic energy plant? Well, good luck. Good luck with that bureaucracy. But none of it is about creation, and none of it is about your final decision. At J.P. Morgan Chase, Jimmy Dimon, he makes the final decision. That's his decision. At most publicly traded companies, there's somebody in charge. You name the person who's in charge of your electricity company. You probably can't, because it has nothing to do with who's in charge. The CEO is not in charge. The state legislator is in charge. The EPA is in charge. All the government agencies are in charge. And you don't have a competitor. That's a utility. It's the way AT&T used to be. What, for 1,000 years they had no competitor. They were a utility. And the airlines were viewed as a utility as well. All of their rate hikes used to have to be approved by the federal government. Do not get that confused with Procter & Gamble, Lever Brothers, Apple. Those are actual companies run by actual CEOs who actually have to make a decision. And if they make a good decision, oh, you bet they deserve the reward. How much reward? That's up to their board. That's not up to you and me. That's up to their board. And for the big raises, the big salary increases, that gets to go to the shareholders. The shareholders can say yes or no. I'm not aware of any utility, any one of these crooked companies, that asks you and me if they can get a raise. Did you ever get a note in the mail? Did you ever get a card in the mail about your utility CEO and whether or not she can get a raise? I've never had one of those. I would love to have one of those. You and I are talking at 800-848-9222. Let's see, what else do we... Oh, Robin Bird. Listen, let me explain to you who Robin Bird is if you don't know, and you probably don't, but it's worth knowing because I respect pioneers. I respect anybody who did something new, and no matter what it is, somebody had to do it first. This is what Robin Bird did first. In the 1970s, when cable was coming in, if you wanted a franchise in a city, if you wanted to be the cable company in that city, which, again, were utilities, you had to promise the city that you would give something back to the community. It was viewed that, for example, the cables were laid underground and that underground was owned by the public, just like this radio station is owned by the public because it's in public airwaves. This is a public entity. And therefore controlled as to where we can broadcast, how much we can broadcast. The microwave spectrum is a public natural event thing. Yeah, what he's saying? What? All right, listen. In order to get the franchise rights in any given city, they had to give up a channel or two to the community, where the community could come in and demonstrate pottery making, demonstrate cooking, demonstrate art. Do something positive for the community or not, but they had to promise it to various cities, various channels. In New York City, there were two public access channels. That's what they were called, two public access channels. And the public access channels, you and I could get in touch with Manhattan Cable and say, I want to be on there. And they had a little studio. You could go there and do your broadcast for free. For free. Now, you had to get a camera operator to go with you. You had to get somebody who knew how to run a control board, but you could lease the studio. You could get the studio. That was like in 1974, 75. One of the first people to do this was a woman named Robin Bird. And Robin Bird in New York City is legend. On a regular basis, a couple times a week, she did a late night show where she talked about sex positive conversations. She talked about how great sex was. She wore a tiny crocheted bikini, two-piece bikini. They're all two pieces, aren't they? Yeah. She wore a tiny crocheted bikini. That's all she wore. That's all she wore for the run of the show, which had to be 15 years. And then she'd have guests. The guests were adult entertainers, strippers, and porn stars. And she had them on, and she treated them like guests, spoke to them with dignity, entertained, asked us, you know, asked serious questions, had good conversations, and they all loved her, and therefore they were comfortable with her. And it was the only place that adult stars could talk about their work and be treated with respect. This was huge. She was fun and funny and cute, great voice, great ability on camera, amazing presence on camera. This went on for about 15 years. Then Manhattan Cable added another channel, Channel J, which was lease access, where people would come on and lease the time and then be able to sell the time to commercial outfits and make money. They could buy the time, half hour usually at a time, regular schedule, and then sell time within the show and make money. And Robin did that. She had 900 numbers, many, many 900 numbers bought commercial time on Robin Bird. You remember those? Remember those? Before the internet, people were scammed out of fortunes on 900 numbers. The best part of that scam of 900 numbers, you got charged when you were on hold. When you were the minute that phone connected, you were charged. If you were on hold for 20 minutes, you were charged $10 a minute. The other interesting thing was all of those numbers, most of those numbers ran through like Barbados, and they charged you for long distance to Barbados in addition to the time. No, I don't know. I never did anything that stupid. I could take one look at it and say, okay, that's too stupid, even for me. But she had a thriving business. And then Reagan became president, and Ed Meese became the head of the Department of Justice, the Chief Justice of America, Edwin Meese. And Jerry Falwell was very big at the time. And they all decided that anything on TV that could maybe be obscene, maybe be pornographic, was not going to be happening. And they worked so hard to get it all censored, because what Manhattan Cable wanted to do with Time, it was owned by Time Warner. What Time Warner wanted to do is be able to say, we don't have the authority to censor Robin Bird. We don't have the authority to censor Al Goldstein and Screw Magazine and Alex Bennett. We don't have the authority to do that because of the way the charter is, the way the charter is for Manhattan Cable. Those channels are set up. We can, the corporation cannot censor those channels. That's part of the deal with the community. The community is self-censoring. And Ed Meese and Ronald Reagan, Jerry Falwell said, no, no, no, no, no. Time Warner needs to be able to shut those down. To shut them down, they need to be able to decide what is indecent. They wanted Time Warner to decide what's indecent. It got to the Supreme Court, took 3 years of trials in lower courts, and ultimately the Robin Birds and the Al Goldsteins won. Time Warner could not censor them. What this special about Robin Bird is, it talks about her life, and it shows her astonishing library. She kept every tape. She taped every show, and she has every tape. And by the way, 2-inch tape, 3/4-inch tape, that was expensive. But she has every tape, and that's what they made this documentary about Robin Bird on HBO. And Sex in the City, Jessica Parker, she put up the money. She helped back it. She helped get it done. What's her name? Why do I think Mary Louise Parker? It's the other one. Sarah Jessica Parker. both Sarah Jessica Parker and Mary Louise Parker both use the same pediatrician in Greenwich Village, which my family happened to use for a while when we lived in Greenwich Village. This was the most elite pediatrician you could ever imagine. I was very happy to have this pediatrician. I was glad to be there. I knew it was a great doctor if those two were using it. And everything was fine till I learned something about it that as to why they used him. Sarah Jessica Parker, Mary Louise, whatever her name was. Why the famous people in Greenwich Village used this pediatrician. It's because there was a different examining room than the ones I and my kids got. They had three or four exam rooms, all very nice, all just fine, but exactly what you would expect in a pediatrician's office. Except there was another one that I finally got a glimpse of. And I finally said to one of his doctors, I want my kid in that room. It was three times the size of the other exam rooms. This was for celebrity kids. And it had its own entrance. It had its own entrance that the famous people could go to. They knew where it was. They knew how to get into it. I was never told, even though I persuaded one of the doctors, could we please be examined in this nice big room where I can actually sit down and be comfortable? My kids can play. There's a lot of cool stuff on the wall. They had a different exam room for celebrity children. That's elitism. That's what you want to avoid at all costs. That was the last time I went there. When I realized that, my kid's just as good as those kids. I should be just as comfortable as those kids. 800-848-9222. 800-848-9222. We were talking about what happened to the Brooklyn Bridge this weekend. Fireworks went off and attacked the Brooklyn Bridge. Flew to it. Explosions took place. Two explosions on the Brooklyn Bridge. Very scary because the Brooklyn Bridge was filled with people watching the fireworks, watching the Macy's fireworks. And then the question is, why did that happen? The people who set off the Macy's fireworks are highly skilled. They're highly experienced. They know. They know how the fireworks work. And how could this happen? At first, there was concern that it was a much bigger explosion and much more trouble. Both of these explosions set off fires on the Brooklyn Bridge, but they were put out pretty quickly because of the great New York City Fire Department, the great New York City Police Department. Everybody involved is the best in the world. You get to work fireworks. You get to work Macy's. You're in the elite part of the fire department and the police department. You're a big deal. But I'm like, how could this happen? No one's admitting how it could happen. That's a major misfire. Could have easily injured or killed somebody on that bridge. I blame Mondavi. That mayor of New York City, I blame him. Shortly before the fireworks, he had a press conference where he riled people up about that horrible thing called capitalism. Oh, my God, that's how his parents got rich. How could that happen? Is he still living with his parents? Oh, no, he's living in Gracie Mansion. How is it possible to build Gracie Mansion? Poor people didn't build Gracie Mansion. Very rich people build Gracie Mansion. Capitalists. But he got everybody angry, everybody distracted. And therefore, the people doing the fireworks, in my opinion, they were angry and distracted. They didn't know where to shoot it off. They didn't know where to shoot. They were confused. The whole crowd was agitated. Then you throw in fireworks and the smoke from fireworks and the acrid air from fireworks and those weird boats, those barges that go on the rivers when there's the Macy's fireworks that you don't see anyplace else in anything else. How many years did you want to see the barges? Because it's really hard to see the barges live. You have to be in exactly the right position, exactly the right angle. The fireworks themselves you can see 50 miles away. But the barges, I always was very curious about that. You had barges, you had the fireworks, and you had Mondavi charging up the crowd. You had Mondavi getting the crowd out of control, confusing the technicians on the fireworks, in my opinion. That's why I think the Brooklyn Bridge had two little fires. How do you feel? 800-848-9222, 800-848-9222, with Walter Sterling. Anyway, finishing the thing about Robin Bird and the documentary about Robin Bird on HBO. She was a pioneer because she fought censorship and she won. She presented the gay community and the porn community in a positive way, not a lascivious way. She presented them as professionals. She was also one of the first public figures to say, safe sex. She realized what AIDS was. She lived on, she was one of the first to recognize what AIDS was. And she explained the way we deal with this is with safe sex. And therefore a pioneer. She was on TV for like 15 years. A great broadcaster, a fascinating person. It's worth learning a little bit about Robin Bird. Did I just say that like NPR? It's worth a little bit about learning about... shut up, I'm sorry. Dave, welcome to the other side of midnight. Hello, Dave. Hi.
5: Hello, Mr. Sterling. How are you? Great Excited. To hear you. Great to hear your show.
2: Thank you, Dave.
5: Just an observation on energy.
2: Yes.
5: The building you're in that is powered with the conditioned air, the light, all that energy is new. All that energy is created. So in the plant, in your whole area that you live in, to create and manage all that energy is worth every penny. So if anybody in New Jersey has lost their power, they know exactly the value of the power because it's affected them today, yesterday. So everybody that is in the delivery of maintaining those systems is worth every penny, in my opinion, since I made a living that way.
2: Dave, it's very valuable, but you and I should not have to recognize it by losing it. We should never lose it for what we pay. The amount we pay is obscene.
5: You may think so.
2: I do.
5: But ask the people who now are getting their energy through Public Service Electric and Gas in Long Island, if they would ever go back to the LOCO system.
2: I won't be asking them that. I get what you're saying, but I believe that the way it is set up as a monopolistic utility, with as few demands about redundancy, a tree falls on a power line and two counties are knocked out. What? A tree falls on a power line, two counties are knocked out. No redundancy. And worse, no refund. If I don't pay that electric bill, it will be shut off in 60 days. Oh, they want their money on time. But if they turn off my electricity, no refund. How does that work exactly, Dave?
5: Because already discussed, you're welcome to supply your own energy through a generation of your own choice, perhaps propane, perhaps natural gas.
2: No, you can't. You can't reverse that meter. You reverse that meter, you get charged for that.
5: I'm not talking about reversing the meter. You can reverse your meter because there are people who have solar panels and their cost is nil because they do have their plant going back into the plant located in Public Service Electric and Gas territory. So you're free. Once again, we've already discussed this about having a generator in your home, supplying your own power source created outside of your home next door, and you can use whatever choice you want to create that energy. Let's say propane, very expensive.
2: I got it, Dave.
5: Natural
2: Listen.
5: Gas.
2: Dave,
5: I was taught by a guy down in UMDMJ. He created a system down in that hospital that ran on natural gas, and they fed back into the plant when nighttime their usage was lower. So there is a way.
2: Dave,
5: you don't have to pay public service. You could create your own.
2: Yeah, my father taught me to hate the words public service. Dave, you're in Orange, New Jersey?
5: That's correct.
2: Are you afraid about the fact that I was born in Orange, New Jersey, that my birth certificate's in Orange, New Jersey? That should scare you.
5: Actually, that's probably why you sound so much like my brother. I told my wife, I'm listening to Walter. It's like listening to my brother, Neil.
2: Well, it's an honor to have you call. It's a thoughtful and good call, and the kind that I appreciate. Thanks very much, Dave. 800-848-9222. 19 people have died in New Jersey of heat, too much heat. People don't tend to die, 19 of them, from too much cold. 19 people have been overheated. I'm betting that they didn't have air conditioners. I'm betting that they couldn't afford air conditioning. I'm betting that the power company may have turned off their power. But 19 people in North Jersey have lost their lives because of too much heat. By the way, all of Europe thinks in this wacky way that air conditioning is somehow bad. Do you know that? Air conditioning is almost unheard of in the homes in all of Europe. Can't even begin to understand that. Walter Sterling, Other Side of Midnight, Red Apple Audio Networks.
0: The Other Side of Midnight with Walter Sterling. This is Moving America. Here's Jake Novak.
6: It should be obvious to everyone that all vehicles are getting bigger. And there's a price for that. Researchers claim that if today's growth trajectory continues through 2040, we're going to have fewer parking spaces, some older bridges and tunnels will become more dangerous to navigate, and pedestrians will be more in danger. They call it car spreading, and this is a problem in Europe too. And you know what the European governments do when they see something they don't like? They tax the heck out of it. Britain is considering a $13 per kilogram for every car weighing more than 3,500 pounds. But there will be an additional 1,000-pound ceiling for EVs. France is already doing this. SUVs there are taxed 20 times the amount as they are in the UK, and in some cases, nearly double the cost of the vehicle to consumers. You can bet some of our members of Congress will be pushing for this here, too. Do they have Ozempic for cars? With Moving America, I'm Jake Novak.
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7: Under the same open sky. Out here, there's no left or right. 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

0: I'm James Parker, and this is Florida Story. For our first Florida Story, we're going to St. Cloud, where about a year ago, these two guys met, and one guy convinced the other one to invest thousands of dollars in cryptocurrency, and he lost a bunch of money. So in order to get back at this guy, he gets a beautiful 19-year-old girl to befriend him, and then convinces the married man to come meet her at her house for a little action. Well, it's not really her house. The rival of the guy had rented an Airbnb. And when the guy gets there, she asks him if he could take a shower first. He says, sure. And while he's naked in the shower, the guy that's mad at him jumps out. Aha, I've got you now. Kidnaps him, ties him to a chair. And he tells him, I lost thousands of dollars because of you. I want my money back. And so he said, all I have on me is $200. So he takes the $200. What else you got? Well, I have nothing in the bank. I'm bankrupt too. I followed my own bad advice. It's like, well, do you have anything? Well, I've got like $450 in my Venmo. Well, I'll take that. And so then the naked guy tells the upset idiot holding him hostage about some business plan that they can make all their money back. He just needs him to sign on the dotted line. But since it's a LLC between him and his wife, that he's going to have to get his wife to sign the paperwork too. And the wife calls the cops and this whole thing gets busted up. But that really happened. Some 30-year-old really did that. That's not like a Quentin Tarantino subplot. Hold my beer. For our next Florida story, we're going to the Villages, where if you're a postal worker, that has to be a pretty sweet gig in the Villages. But some postal worker, I guess it wasn't exciting enough delivering the mail in America's friendliest hometown. She developed a heroin habit. It was having a devastating effect on her economically. So she started stealing holiday cards this Christmas season, you know, because sometimes grandma mails out $20 in cash or $100 in cash, who knows. But she did actually rake in tens of thousands of dollars. She had stolen over 4,000 holiday cards that we know of. And now it's going to be even harder for her to get heroin. Hold my beer. For our next Florida story, we're going to DeBary. It is 3 a.m. on a Tuesday. So in Florida time, that's just a really late Monday night. And these two guys, one Florida man is 24, the other Florida man is 33. The 33-year-old dresses up like a woman, puts on a wig, gets some big sunglasses, even down to the fishnet stockings. And they go to the Circle K around the corner, and he jumps out with the gun, goes to the clerk, demands, oh, I want all your money and your cigarettes. Why are you stealing cigarettes? Anyway. So he gets the money and cigarettes and jumps in a rented U-Haul van with a taillight out and drives off. So there's a pretty easy description for the cops. They did manage to go hit another gas station in the same U-Haul van with the busted taillight. And no one got the plate numbers, but it's pretty obvious. You stick out like a big orange sore thumb and you have a taillight out. So they had to ditch the van after the second one, and the cops caught him walking down the street because they were so ridiculously dressed, or at least the one guy was dressed, still wearing the fishnet stockings and everything. Can you hide yourself any worse? Hold my beer. Story, we go to Miami Beach.
1: New at 11 tonight, a Central Ohio man is in police custody in Miami after allegedly punching a man at a hostel. According to a Miami Beach police report, Jason Dyer Mitchell was being loud and drinking a bottle of vodka when he punched a man two or three times in the head and neck. The victim and witnesses say Dyer Mitchell had a nail in between his knuckles when he was punching him. He's being charged with aggravated battery along with drug and alcohol charges.
0: Yeah, check out this list of charges. Aggravated battery with a deadly weapon, possession of ecstasy, possession of more than 20 grams of marijuana with intent, and possession of an open container of alcohol. That's a bottle of vodka there. I don't know if he's going to end up in prison or not, but he was there to have a real good time. Hold my beer. For our next Florida story, let's go to WFLA.
2: A new bill in the state legislature would allow schools to install cameras in classrooms to record classroom instruction and let parents review the footage if there is ever an incident.
3: The bill would force certain classroom teachers to wear a microphone and require a written explanation if that recording is interrupted.
0: I don't know where you stand politically on this bill. I don't care. I just know if we can record every piece of video and every piece of audio in every Florida classroom, Florida Stories will have so much material. We will be a 3 hour a day show. We might be a 6 hour a day show. It would be epic.
4: Hold my beer.
0: I'm James Parker. 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
6: Ed in Indiana, welcome to the other side of midnight. Hi.
7: Hello, sir. So I did get to vote for, I work for a, I don't know if they're still called a Fortune 500 company, but I did get to vote for a CEO once. And as a responsible a stock owner, and I had interest in the company, I did a little research on this guy. And it turns out that my, you know, I voted for him. And it turns out that my brother-in-law worked for him, and he was the CEO of another company. And he said, oh, why did you vote for this guy? He was awful. But I found out that he was a worker for that company. And the guy, I think the expression is, you run it like a battleship. And I don't know what that means. But he did. He was in the military. And he wasn't really pro-worker. But he was good for the company and good for the other stockholders. So me, who's working for both, was kind of like, it's very interesting. I mean, as that perspective was.
6: My point was that, yes, you could vote for the CEO of your company and many other publicly held companies in terms of whether or not they get a raise. But I've never heard of that happening as the CEO of a utility, of a utility, never happens. All right. The greatest gift that you and I can receive is a request for help.
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9: I'm Brandon Eisen. Following the most recent Russian missile attack on the capital of Ukraine, killing at least 10 and trapping residents under rubble, President Trump now plans to meet with Ukrainian President Volodymyr Zelensky while in Turkey this week for a NATO summit. Trump is expected to continue urging NATO allies to increase their defense spending. The NATO summit opens tomorrow, and already in Turkey, more than 100 people taking part in anti-NATO protests have been detained. Security remains tight. Large parts of Ankara have been barricaded and roads are closed off. Immigration and Customs Enforcement arrested 10,000 people over a five-day period at the end of June, marking a major push by the agency tasked with carrying out the Trump administration's mass deportation agenda. The arrest numbers come after the agency shifted its approach from high-profile arrest sweeps in major American cities to quieter ways of reaching President Trump's deportation goals. The number of arrests during the five-day period starting June 26th and ending June 30th translates into roughly 2,000 arrests per day. It was not immediately clear where the arrests had taken place. Mallory McMorrow, a Michigan Democrat, has now dropped out of a contentious U.S. Senate primary campaign.
10: Today, I'm announcing that I am suspending my campaign for United States Senate. And I'm doing it with a deep, deep sense of gratitude for our thousands of volunteers, for everyone who donated what you could, building a campaign with zero corporate PAC dollars.
9: McMorrow's retreat sets up a straight fight between the party's progressive and establishment wings, represented by Abdul El-Sayed, a former public health official, and Haley Stevens, a congresswoman. The three-way primary contest was a close one earlier in the campaign, but polls indicated that McMorrow's support had plunged in recent weeks as El-Sayed raced past her, and Stevens emerged as front-runner for the party's nomination. Many local governments still struggling to catch up with and figure out how or if they should be using artificial intelligence. Since Snohomish County, Washington, local leaders decided to try an experiment, a civic assembly of 29 randomly selected residents deliberating on AI and sharing their own policy recommendations.
11: Humanity needs to be put before technology, and that's just not happening.
9: The participants looked at bias and accuracy of AI and environmental impact of data centers, among other factors. As the technology becomes more common and the county enters into more contracts, the participants agreed that more transparency and regular audits are needed. They also decided that people should have the right to know if they're talking to AI when they contact their government. A Florida man accused of stealing Smokey the Bear signs from across the state and trying to sell them online could now face 10 years in prison on a new federal indictment for theft of government property. Investigators say they caught 30-year-old Hunter Lovett, a Pace, Florida man, with stolen signs in July of last year. The Smokey Bear signs were taken from state forests between Pensacola and Orlando. This is the Worldwide News Network.
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12: Yes, that's me. Good morning. It is Monday, July 6th. Your forecast from the 77 WABC Weather Center. Heavy rain today. Pop-up thunderstorms possible, flooding as well. The high 72. Tonight and overnight showers, low 65. And then Tuesday, the storm moves out, but a cloudy day, high 75. If you are walking out the door with us right now, 69 and cloudy and ice lip out on Long Island. It's 68 and raining in Montville over in New Jersey. And it's 70 and raining right outside our Midtown studios.
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12: Flooding fears all day today. Lots of your neighbors have been powerless for days. Is FIFA rooting for Team USA to win tonight? Some think so. A seaplane makes a hard landing in the East River. And the sharks are back and biting. Isn't that fun? All right, let's get into it at 5:04. A flood watch is in effect for the entire tri-state area through tonight as these repeated downpours. Now, right now here in Midtown, it's not as bad as it was when I walked in this morning. It was coming down hard. And the thought is that some places will see rain rates of up to 2 inches today over the next 24 hours. While severe weather is not expected, so you won't see like intense lightning or storms. I mean, you'll see some pop-up storms. The flooding is really going to be the issue if we get as much rain as predicted. Now, the storm could shift a little bit in the coming hours. Let's hope it does. Last night, Mayor Mamdani sending out a warning to New Yorkers.
13: The highest chance of flash flooding is going to occur during morning's commute. We are asking every New Yorker to stay safe. And so if you are able, we ask that you do not travel during this period of the most intense weather that we are expecting.
12: So emergency management warning last night to prepare for heavy rain. If you can work from home, today might be the day to do it because you're going to see some ponding and flooding in places that you normally do and then some places you may not normally. The MTA urging commuters to take caution this morning. Plan for extra travel time because when we get this heavy rain, sometimes you get subway stations that flood out.
13: The city is already out clearing catch basins, preparing neighborhoods that are historically flood prone, and responding across the five boroughs. We ask New Yorkers in this time to stay safe, stay prepared, and to keep an eye out for one another. If you live in a basement apartment, start to plan. If you see water rising around you, move to higher ground. If you are in any kind of danger, call 911.
12: Yeah, and it comes after just well, what a horrible weather weekend it was. I mean, on Thursday, Friday, leading into the weekend, into Saturday, I mean, it was just unbearable outside. And now we've got the heavy rain pours that'll make it more bearable. I mean, it's nice outside. It's not terrible, a little humid, but the temp's not as hot. But here comes the rain. And in Suffolk County, the Suffolk County Executive, Ed Romaine, declaring a state of emergency there through Tuesday. That is, they're dealing with outages and damage from those heavy storms, those wild storms that came through on Saturday night.
14: It got pitch black, heavy winds, wicked lightning.
15: I knew that we had to pack it up and bring everybody inside. The wind was, it was crazy.
16: Because there was like a whole bunch of wind coming around and we were outside.
12: Yeah, so Nassau County Executive Bruce Blakeman declaring a state of emergency there through Tuesday night due to the likelihood of flooding there. And then Saturday storms, everybody's still recovering from that. If you go out to Paramus in New Jersey, the mayor there says the people who've lost power, and there's a lot of them in Paramus, may not get it back till midweek, and they lost it Saturday night. It
17: took all of 3 minutes to do all of this damage. Going through Sandy,

0: on the garage, and then all of a sudden the power went out, and we've been out ever since.
1: Couldn't come to our house. We had to park way down the road and walk here in the dark, and it didn't fall on the house, so that was my main thing, and no one was hurt. So I was thinking about how much money it's going to cost me, but hopefully not too bad.
2: So what was it like?
3: Yeah, so those were people in Westchester yesterday. 6,000, by the way, have no power across Long Island this morning. In a moment, we have a death toll from the heat wave, and the numbers are really surprising. We'll get into that in just a moment. But first, 507, first check of traffic and transit on this early Monday morning. Good morning, Joe Nolan.
4: And good morning, Noam Lane. Good morning, everybody, from the Apple Bank traffic desk. If you're traveling westbound on Belt Parkway at Cross Bay Boulevard, we have some flooding there. Also on the BQE in both directions, right around the Brooklyn Bridge. Now, they're saying both of those are going to be passable. Now, all of these in New Jersey apparently are passable as well. Just one lane going to be blocked. 109 on the truck route, Hackensack Avenue. Some flooding, that's in Kearney. 208 just north of Route 4 on westbound 280 approaching the Garden State Parkway. Southbound Route 17 at Glen Avenue, that would be in Paramus. And then Route 22 eastbound is a down utility pole in Hillside. And again, that causing problems. Now, here's a New Jersey Transit train deal. First of all, the Montclair, Boonton, and Jersey Coast lines are back. There's no service on the Morris and Essex line and the Gladstone branch, but they do have very limited service from Summit into New York. The Raritan Valley line, buses only, High Bridge to Annandale, and alternate side of the street parking rules and regulations again today are going to be in effect. 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
3: WABC News Time 509. You know, the heat wave, it's almost forgotten now with all the rain, but it was really deadly in New Jersey. Nearly 24 suspected heat-related deaths over the last 7 days.
5: Governor Mikey Sherrill and the Garden State's health commissioner said the heat wave has claimed at least 22 lives in the state dating back to Thursday. Officials say the deaths came from 10 different counties, mainly in the northern and central parts of the state. Many of those victims found in homes without air conditioning. A Department of Health official says the victims ranged in age between their mid-30s and their 80s. A state medical examiner will officially determine the cause of death for each victim over the coming days.
3: WABC News Time 510. Let's go out to Brooklyn. 8 people, including 4 kids, were shot as they enjoyed a 4th of July night out to watch some fireworks in Brooklyn on Saturday night. They still don't know who's behind this shooting. They rushed to the scene, the cops did, to help these young victims to safety. A manhunt underway. NYPD Commissioner Jessica Tisch giving an update yesterday on the shooting that took place in Coney Island.
6: When officers arrived, they found multiple victims suffering from gunshot wounds in the front courtyard of 2930 West 30th Street.
3: Now, Tisch says a preliminary investigation indicates a man who was wearing all black fired multiple rounds into a courtyard where a family was having a barbecue. Now, I will point out, this is the exact spot you might remember from last week where a gang member was shot and killed. So maybe this was retaliation fire. The victims include 4 adults, 4 children. The children, 3 adults expected to survive. A 21-year-old woman, though, who was shot. She remains in critical condition this morning. Police say they did recover a firearm from the scene, but so far no sign of the gunman.
6: 7 of the victims are currently listed as not likely to die. 1 victim, a 21-year-old woman, was shot in the chest and is listed in critical condition.
3: Mayor Mamdani reacting to this mass shooting as well.
7: There is no place for this kind of violence in our city. We will not tolerate it, and we will fight it with every single tool at our disposal.
3: Yeah, it was just an incredibly violent weekend. An NYPD detective was shot in the back. That was Sunday morning in a wild shootout, which happened Nostrand Avenue, St. John's Places in Crown Heights, about 4:45 yesterday morning. 2 officers with a sex offender monitoring unit were in an unmarked police car when this teenager allegedly approached them with this semi-automatic pistol. Well, the officer, Robert Carroll, as we now know, was shot in the back while, thankfully, wearing a ballistic vest. He has minor injuries. He confronted this teenager.
8: His ballistic vest performed exactly as it was designed, and today that vest saved his life.
3: Yeah, it's Police Commissioner Jessica Tisch. Carroll was taken to a local hospital for treatment, expected to make a full recovery. An 18-year-old gunman the alleged gunman, I should point.

0: now has been arrested, and the gun again has been recovered. WABC News Time, 5:12. President Trump playing the Trump card. President Trump asked FIFA's president to review the red card suspension of the U.S. men's team's breakout star before the organization shockingly announced yesterday he could play in tonight's do-or-die game against Belgium. Trump reached out to the FIFA president directly to ask him to take a second look at the U.S. star Folarin Balogun's suspension that came as a result of a controversial red card in the national team's win against Bosnia and Herzegovina last week. So he got this red card. And the way that normally works in FIFA, if you get a red card, it is a serious violation. And not only do you get kicked out of that game, but you're suspended in the following game. So here was Balogun after the game being told that he wouldn't be able to play in the game against Belgium tonight, which has now been reversed. He's going to get to play.
1: I'm going to be there in any way I can to help the team. You know, the most important thing is just making sure the guys are equipped to go out there and shine. And, you know, I want to be somebody they can, you know, come to if they need advice or if they need help. And, you know, I'm gonna definitely, you know, show my support to the fullest.
0: Yeah, so the attorneys talked about bringing in the Global Court of Arbitration for Sport. This was, the White House worked on this thing to find some sort of legal resolution, find some sort of crinkle in this law that would make it so Balogun shouldn't be able to play in the game tonight. And this worked out. FIFA rolled back the suspension yesterday, and Balogun will get to play in the World Cup 16 match tonight against Belgium. So apparently FIFA has only done this once before, and you have to go back to 1962 was the last time they overruled a red card ruling. So an amazing job done by the White House. Of course, some people who are watching these soccer matches, especially from other countries, including Belgium, don't like this at all, and they're trying to appeal to FIFA to reverse it back to the way it was. Doubtful that'll happen, that game tonight at 8 o'clock. And while we're talking sports, let's head over to the 77 WABC Sports Desk. How about this FIFA red card ruling? Were you surprised by it, Justin Ellick?
2: Yeah, I was surprised by it. I can't remember a time where I've ever seen anything like this. In a international tournament, a country's government getting involved in something like that and reversing a red card or suspending it or whatever you will. I mean, what does that even mean, suspending it? So in a year from now, he'll serve that game suspension?
0: Well, so that's what they appealed for, was that they would say, okay, his one game suspension will be next year when I guess there's some sort of FIFA tournament of some sort.
2: He won't get to play. Not a World Cup.
0: Yeah, it won't be a World Cup.
2: Right, not a round of 16 match in the World Cup. No.
0: So you sound a little outraged by it.
2: Well, I'm not outraged by it at all. I want to see the guy play, obviously. I don't think he should have been suspended in the first place. But I think once you make the call, you make the call. That's the call on the field. I mean, once the game's over, the call's on the field. They got to stand, I would imagine.
0: I would think, as you undermine the people who are calling the game, the refs.
2: Yeah, I mean, you always see, you know, in professional sports, teams appealing certain things after the fact, after the game, but none of which usually can impact, you know, outcomes of future games, past games, whatever it might be. But, I mean, we'll see if it makes a difference tonight. Obviously, Balogun is our leading scorer.
0: So He's been the star.
2: Yeah, it should make a difference. And, yeah, of course, if you're Belgium, you're not going to be very happy with this decision.
0: Now, I will point out, when they had one of what they call their friendlies before the tournament, where these teams play each other, Belgium whipped the American team 5-2. It wasn't even close.
2: Right, but a lot of people are saying this is a different Belgium team. They're not playing as well in this tournament, maybe. And Team USA, of course, looks strong. So we'll see. I mean, you know, obviously you want to see best on best. You know, that's another rule of thumb here, or another thought. So, you know, you want to see the best on the U.S. go up against the best on Belgium, and that's what this is tonight.
0: You know, if I had I haven't followed it that closely, if I had a red card from another World Cup team and I was about to be suspended, I would go, wait a minute, what's going on here?
2: Yeah, 100%. Yeah. No, I mean, you got every right if you're the U.S. to question, and you got every right now if you're Belgium to go out and try and appeal this reversal.
0: Yeah.
2: you know,
0: reverse. I don't think it's going to change anything before 8 o'clock tonight.
2: I don't think it will. Yeah. I think you're going to see Balogun out there. And
0: is it Balogun? Balogun? I don't know.
2: I go with Balogun.
0: Okay,
2: that's what I'm hearing the commentators yelling and screaming through the television. So
0: you know better than I do.
2: So. I'm going with them. How about that? But yesterday we did see some really good action in the World Cup. Norway beating Brazil 2-1 and England beating Mexico 3-2. Two great games. So Norway will meet England in the quarterfinals for Miami come Saturday night. And other than that United States-Belgium game tonight at 8 p.m., that'll be from Seattle, Washington. The winner of that match will meet the winner of this afternoon's match between Portugal and Spain. That's 3 p.m. coming to you from Arlington, Texas. Head to the diamond here quickly as well. Out in Atlanta, Juan Soto's 2-run single and a 4-run second inning helped the Mets edge the Braves 10-9, surviving a late rally in a rain-delayed game there. Freddy Peralta starts tonight's finale at 7:15 as New York seeks a series split. Juan Soto was named a National League All-Star as well on Saturday, a starter for Soto. And in the Bronx, Yankees fell 6-1 to the Twins, losing the series 2-1. There, Cam Schlittler starts tonight's series opener at Tampa. First pitch is at 6:40 p.m. Yanks are now 4 games back of Tampa for first place in the AL East. Aaron Judge, Cody Bellinger, Cam Schlittler, and Ben Rice were named American League All-Stars on Saturday. That is your Sports Noah, man. I'm Justin Ellick on 77 WABC.
0: Thank you very much, Justin. In a moment, we'll go overseas where there's been another attack in Kyiv. We'll get into that in just a moment. But first, traffic, transit. Here's Joe Nolan.
3: All right, Noam, and again from the Apple Bank traffic desk, we have some flooding around the area. It isn't where you have roads closed, but you do have some lanes shut on the Belt Parkway westbound at Cross Bay Boulevard. Also, both ways on the BQE right around the area of the Brooklyn Bridge. That will continue. Now, you're also going to be looking at some flooding over in New Jersey on 109 in Kearney, right by Hackensack Avenue. That's on the truck route on the westbound side of 280, right by the Garden State Parkway. And then also, as you travel southbound on Route 22, there's apparently a down pole in Hillside Avenue at Hillside. Route 17 southbound Glen Avenue and Paramus, you have some flooding there. Also, minor flooding on 208 northbound just north of Route 4. Now, if you're coming inbound LIE, Northern, Southern, all three look good into the city, right onto the Cross Island Parkway, and then once you get through that and into Queens, you're in good shape. If you're traveling out on the Jersey Transit, again, the Raritan Valley Line buses only from High Bridge to Annandale. No service on the Morrison Essex Line and the Gladstone Branch. They also have very limited service on the M&E as you get east of Summit getting into New York, but very limited. Now, the Montclair-Bouton and the North Jersey coastline, they had trouble over the weekend. They are now back, and alternate side again today is in effect. 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I'm Joe Nolan with traffic on Talk Radio 77 WABC.
0: WABC News Time 520. Russia has attacked the Ukrainian capital of Kyiv again, killing at least 9 overnight. Some of the sounds there last night. Rescuers have been pulling survivors from damaged apartment buildings. 31 were killed in Thursday's attack on Kyiv. The war in Ukraine will be the top on the agenda at the NATO meeting in Turkey tomorrow. President Trump has agreed to meet with Ukrainian President Zelensky while at the summit. Huge crowds mourning again today Iran's supreme leader. More on that from Lisa Carton.
4: Tens of thousands flooded the streets of Tehran on Sunday, wailing and chanting, with some calling for revenge. Even larger crowds are expected Monday when Ayatollah Khamenei's casket will be taken on a procession through the streets of the capital city. Iran is holding a 6-day state funeral ahead of his burial on July 9th. The ceremonies are being held nearly 4 months after he was killed in the U.S.-Israeli airstrikes. Meantime, peace talks between the U.S. and Iran are set to resume after the funeral. I'm Lisa Carton.
0: And Israeli forces have launched airstrikes in southern Lebanon again today, despite signing a U.S. brokered agreement with Lebanon last month to end those hostilities. The Israeli army also launching drone attacks on Gaza, killing at least 2 there today. 521, let's bring it back home out to Colorado. The Aspen Acres fire in Colorado, that's southwest of Pueblo, has grown to 85,000 acres. There's no containment.
5: We're anticipating that's going to break away. And we're going to have lower RHs, but not as low as what we've had. So it's not going to be as dry as it was out there. And the winds aren't going to be as strong.
0: Yeah, they're talking about the weather, hoping that'll help them out.
5: Biggest concern, though, is there's a chance for some thunderstorms. They're probably going to be dry. And our biggest concern with that is both dry lightning and which could create new starts. But the other thing is sometimes those thunderstorms will collapse and then we get outflow winds.
0: Yeah, so there's been 11,000 evacuations. 200 homes have burned. 522, there was a deadly lightning strike at the beach this weekend in Fort Myers, Florida. Four people were hit. One was killed.
6: Civilians on scene were doing CPR and had a defibrillator available and attempted to use that on the patient.
0: Yeah, one person was pronounced dead at the scene. The other three taken to the hospital, expected to be okay.
6: Unfortunately, one of the patients was deemed deceased on scene.
0: First responders say it's just another reminder to take cover when you hear thunder. 522, Charlie Kirk's widow set to attend her first Utah court hearing in the trial of the man accused of killing her husband. Erica Kirk will reportedly be joined by Charlie Kirk's parents for the week-long preliminary hearing where prosecutors will lay out their case against the alleged gunman, Tyler Robinson. The hearing begins later this morning. Robinson's accused of fatally shooting Kirk at Utah Valley University last September. He faces aggravated murder charges and a possible death penalty. An investigation's underway after a man was shot to death in Memphis, Tennessee, by two members of the National Guard. Jefferson Mitten says the man was known in the community.
7: This is absolutely insane. You know, I just see him walking around, maybe hanging out, but I've never seen anyone antagonize them or anything. You know, this is way more escalation than I thought that would ever be needed from them.
0: The bullets flew. This was early Sunday morning in the downtown area. Authorities say local police officers were in pursuit of an armed man when National Guard soldiers assigned to the Memphis Safe Task Force joined the chase. They say the 20-year-old Tyron Johnson opened fire with a handgun and was fatally shot in response. There were no other injuries reported. 524, the Trump accounts, a new federal savings and investment account for children, are officially live this morning.
8: The Treasury Department said over 6 million Trump accounts have been opened for children under age 18. Of those, over a million will receive the $1,000 federal pilot contribution for newborns. Only children who are U.S. citizens and have a valid Social Security number may open a Trump account, and no child may have more than one. To qualify for the one-time federal pilot contribution, the child must be born between January 1, 2025 and December 31, 2028. I'm Rob Martier.
0: 525, Senator Mitch McConnell's condition apparently improving since being rushed to the hospital last month after suffering a health scare. We only found out about this at the end of last week. His spokesman says Senator McConnell appreciates the outpouring of support he's receiving while he continues his recovery in the hospital. He's 84 years old, was found unconscious at his D.C. residence on June 14th, may have suffered a heart attack. The Kentucky governor, Andy Beshear, says he was kept in dark about all of what was going on.
9: Now, we have received no information, no updates. If there's been any direct outreach, I'm unaware of it. I don't want to speculate about anybody's health. The only things that I know I've read and I can't verify.
0: McConnell, who is retiring from the Senate at the end of this year, has not returned to the Senate since this latest health incident. The president of the NCAA pushing back against prop betting at the collegiate level. During an interview with CBS's Face the Nation yesterday, Charlie Baker says the practice of sports betting has changed the character and culture of fandom.
10: I heard about it a lot from student athletes who said the noise and the, you know, abuse that they were taking from bettors around prop bets was really disturbing.
0: Now, prop betting involves gambling on a player or an event that's not necessarily tied to the game's final score. Baker, who served as the governor of Massachusetts from 2015 until 2023, says student athletes likely have people in their circle asking them to rig their performances for the sake of making a profit.
10: I think we're starting to win this discussion and this debate with the public, and I'm anxious to have a lot of the folks who are part of our community get deeply involved and organized.
0: Yeah, Baker calling it incredibly demoralizing for student athletes, saying that he believes they're starting to win this discussion in this debate with the public, hoping that they'll pull back on some of this legalized betting. Interior Secretary Doug Burgum reiterating President Trump's claim that the Lincoln Memorial reflecting pool was vandalized. He was on CNN's State of the Union yesterday. Burgum claimed there's evidence that supports their claim.
11: There was vandalism. There was box cutters. There have been seven arrests. There was people literally trying to destroy part of a monument.
0: The repairs, the alleged vandalism, has drawn the ire of the president, who is behind the estimated $16 million renovation project of the pool.
11: Oh, yeah, absolutely, Ken. And as we drain it, we've got all the photographs we can see.
0: Yeah, so the president had said some of the water in the pool will be drained to conduct repairs and see exactly what took place. In a moment, we'll tell you, and we'll go back in time a little bit just to Saturday night. Look at back some of the 4th of July celebrations. There were some wacky moments around that as well. We'll do that in just a moment. But first, 527, traffic, transit on the 7s. Here's Joel Nolan.
3: All right, Nolan from the Apple Bank Traffic Desk. Again, we have a new one. This is on the Van Wyck Expressway in both directions. Just south of the LIE, there is an accident there. Two lanes are out of service southbound, one lane out of service northbound. And it looks like that might be there a little while. So again, just as you head that way, just be aware you're going to have some problems at that point. Also, some flooding. Minor flooding on the Belt Parkway across Bay Boulevard. Same thing on the BQE just south of the Brooklyn Bridge. That will continue. Now, in New Jersey, if you're southbound 109, the truck route, Hackensack Avenue in Kearney, you look for some flooding there. Also on the westbound side of 280, just coming up to the Garden State Parkway, one lane going to be a little flooded at that point. You have a lot of flooding on Route 21 at exit 10 Passaic, flooding right lane out. Then 208, same thing right at Route 4. Now, if you're coming inbound, LIE, Northern, Southern states all doing pretty well. It is a wet track out there this morning, though, so please use a lot of caution as you travel around. On New Jersey Transit trains, the Raritan Valley Line buses only between High Bridge and Annandale. There's no service between on the Morrison Essex line and the Gladstone branch. However, they have very limited service, though, between Summit and New York. And then the Montclair Booton and the Jersey Coastline, they are running right on or close to schedule, as is the rest of New Jersey Transit. An alternate side is in effect today. 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I'm Joe Nolan with traffic on Talk Radio 77 WABC.
0: WABC News Time 529. Did you watch the Macy's fireworks on Saturday night? They started them early. All of a sudden, if you were watching the live broadcast on Macy's, they were going to start them at 9:30, but they came back from a commercial break at 9 o'clock, and they said, we're starting them now. And it was because there was this small window before the storm was going to blow through. And, of course, there's millions of people outdoors waiting for the fireworks to begin. And they went off pretty well. Unfortunately, though, some of the fireworks that were shot near the Brooklyn Bridge ended up on the Brooklyn Bridge and started some fires. Now, we're not told of any serious damage, so that's good. And then there was this moment for passengers aboard a Delta Airlines flight to Chicago that had some scary moments when they reported a mortar from fireworks struck the aircraft.
12: The pilot of Delta Flight 1076 reported fireworks hit the plane just as it was landing at Midway International Airport. The flight had taken off from Atlanta. Air traffic control said that the flight crew reported feeling a big bang. Yikes. The plane was able to land safely sometime after 8:30 Central Time, and no one was hurt.
0: That's News Nation's Pam Jones. That's a little bit of a frightening moment. Then you had the president down in Washington. The heat, the humidity meant that they had to, and the rain, a huge shower that came through, delayed some of the 250th anniversary down on the mall. In fact, they had to evacuate the mall because they were worried that the storms coming through were so intense, and they ended up being very intense. But the president stuck around for the celebration, then that took a couple hours later, about 11:15, he took to the stage after the stormy weather to talk to the nation.
13: No people have done more good, shown more courage, made more progress, righted more injustice, or achieved more greatness than you, the American people.
0: President Trump went on to tout the courage of the founding fathers, shared several stories of patriotism through the nation's history.
13: All over the world, they try and be like us. Nobody can be like us. And with God's help, we will always be this or even better.
0: Yeah, and Pope Leo, he was speaking out over the weekend about the 250th birthday of the U.S. Of course, he's from Chicago.
14: This historic anniversary presents us with the opportunity to reflect once again on the nation's founding principles in the hope that America will remain ever true to the dream that has earned it the title of Land of the Free and home of the brave.
0: Over the weekend, the Pope was awarded the National Constitution Center's Liberty Medal. He virtually addressed a ceremony of the National Constitution Center in Philadelphia. WABC News Time of 5:32. The World Cup is inspiring some U.S. lawmakers to look into how much paid time off Americans get. How do foreign fans get so much time off from work to come here and watch the World Cup? News Nation's Gabriel Caterola has more.
15: A new study from Equal Futures found the U.S. is only one of nine countries without any guaranteed paid annual leave.
16: In every region around the world, across every economic size, there are countries setting up systems to provide workers some type of right.
15: Rhode Island Democratic Representative Seth Magaziner says paid time off should be a legally guaranteed right in the U.S. too.
17: We have a culture of working hard in America, and that will always be the case, and that's fine. But you got to find the right balance, right?
0: Yeah, his legislation calls for at least 2 weeks of paid vacation time each year for all workers. WABC News Time 5:33.
18: All who come to this happy place, welcome. Disneyland is your land.
0: And that's Walt Disney, the happiest place on earth, celebrating a magical milestone over the weekend. Disneyland welcomed its 1 billionth guest through the gates in Anaheim, California. A boy from Arizona and his family were surprised at the entrance with being selected as the honorary 1 billionth guest. They took part in a special ceremony on Main Street, USA, received a VIP tour guide for the day. WABC News Time 5:33. A new set of employer rankings is out, part of a project called Where You Work Matters, a deep dive into which companies are helping people build solid careers.
19: The data highlights employers that build, reward, and actually keep talent, especially early career workers. And topping this year's list, Delta Airlines, Costco Wholesale, Microsoft, Southwest Airlines, and Bank of America. Analysts say all five stand out for strong entry-level training, real skill building, and clear paths to grow, whether that's moving up inside the company or using those skills to land even better jobs elsewhere. I'm Monica Nelson.
0: It's been a long time since Wall Street traded. It was Thursday. John Terra, WABC's business reporter, reminds us of the big stories that made headlines before the holiday weekend and tells us what might make news this week.
20: Good morning. Well, the 4th has come and gone, and America is now 250 years and 2 days old, and we move on to a fresh week on Wall Street. Now, last week was holiday shortened, of course, because there was no trading on Friday, but it did end on Thursday night with a record on the Dow, up about 500 points, but lower on the NASDAQ, and then the cheeky old S&P 500, down for most of the day. At the very last hurrah, just as the closing bell was ringing, it squeaked into the green by the narrowest of margins. It was barely in the green, and what's interesting is there were more stocks that were up on the S&P 500 on Thursday than were down. Chip makers were hit hard on Thursday. The SOX, the Philadelphia index that tracks them, was lower by about 5%, especially companies that make tools to build semiconductors. So names like SanDisk, for example, and the big ones, Nvidia and Micron, were all lower on Thursday. Tesla had its worst close since last July. It was one of the biggest decliners in the Mag 7, and that despite growing delivery numbers that were up about 25%. And we had the June government non-farms payrolls report on Thursday. Normally we have it on a Friday, but because of the holiday it was on Thursday. It added 57,000 new positions, not the 100 to 115,000 anticipated by economists. So clearly hiring is slowing a bit, and the prior 2 months were downgraded. So in summary, the Dow was at a record, the NASDAQ was lower, the S&P 500 cheekily in the green, gold was up, WTI at $68 a barrel on Thursday, and it's still around $68 after beginning trading on Sunday night at 6 p.m. Now, one of the biggest data centers investors, a company called Blackstone QTS, abandoned plans to build a data center in Virginia last week. It's a victory for locals who've been campaigning for years to prevent what would have been a 2,100-acre campus in Manassas, Virginia. And talking of Blackstone, they own a large chunk of Jersey Mike's. Yes, the casual dining restaurant and submarine store has confidentially applied for an IPO, which means they can talk about it to the professionals, but they can't really talk to us about it. Mike has 3,500 locations these days. It started small, but it is still based in Manasquan in New Jersey. And so to this week. Well, the biggest thing this week by far is the release on Wednesday at 2 p.m. Eastern of the minutes of the last Federal Reserve meeting. Now, this is the first one chaired by Kevin Warsh, so people will be really keen to see what was actually said in that meeting vis-a-vis the possibility of interest rate cuts and maybe even interest rate hikes before the end of the year. These minutes, always eagerly awaited, are particularly eagerly awaited this week. John Terrett, 77 WABC News.
0: Now at the closing bell on Thursday, the Dow gained 594 points to finish at a record high. Let's hope that keeps going. S&P 500 added less than a point. The NASDAQ dropped 207 points. We are just getting started on this early Monday morning. A whole lot more to get to as we work our way up. 6 o'clock hour, sit-in friends in the morning. Flooding fears will continue all day today. A seaplane makes a hard landing in the East River, and the sharks are back, and apparently they are biting. We'll get into those stories and more right after this.
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1: Laura Trump.
24: We're done with Stern. We're done with Colbert. We're on to Sid Rosenberg. This is what we want. This is what the people want, Sid. Come on.
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0: There is a tree down on the eastbound side of the Montauk Highway right near Sayers Path that'll slow you down. Otherwise, it is the heavy rain that'll slow you down just about everywhere. Whether it's the LIE, Southern State, Northern State Parkways, you'll see slower than usual traffic. And on the LIRR, everything's on or close to schedule. In the WLIR Traffic Desk, I'm Noam Layden.
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0: Yes, that's me. Good morning. It is Monday, July 6th. Your forecast from the 77 WABC Weather Center. Heavy rain. Pop-up thunderstorms possible, flooding possible as well, the high 72. Tonight and overnight, showers low 65, and then Tuesday just clouds, high 75. If you are walking out the door with us right now, so happy you are, it's 69 and cloudy and ice slip out on Long Island. It's 68 and raining in Montville over in New Jersey, and it's 70 and raining right outside our Midtown studios. Time for traffic, transit, here's Joe Nolan.
3: Again, Noam, good morning, everybody, and it is a miserable day if you're out there traveling this morning. So, again, use a lot of caution. Also, on a lot of local streets, don't forget that there is a lot of power that is not operating properly this morning. So, again, as you head out there, you're going to have some traffic lights that aren't working. So, as you come up to those, use a lot of caution. Also, you're looking at delays now. A big accident on the Van Wyck just south of the LIE. Two lanes are out of service southbound, one lane northbound. Also, heading northbound on the BQE right around the Brooklyn Bridge again, some minor flooding there. That will continue, as well as on the Belt Parkway right around Cross Bay Boulevard. We're hearing there's some minor flooding there also. Now, a bunch of it in New Jersey. Northbound, actually both ways, 1 and 9 as you come into Hackensack Avenue in Kearney. Westbound on 280 around the Garden State Parkway. Southbound Route 21 at Exit 10 in Passaic. On Route 208 on the northbound side, right around the area of Route 4, we're going to be running into that. Now, we also are going to have a pretty good day coming inbound from Long Island, at least so far. No reported major accidents, at least on the LIE northern southern states, all three. And pretty normal for this time of the morning. You're a little slow around the Cross Island, then again into Queens Boulevard on the Long Island Expressway. Bell Parkway, no big deal. Inbound Gowanus BQE now from about the area of the Prospect on up to where that flooding is just before you get to the Brooklyn Bridge. Now, New Jersey Transit trains, Raritan Valley Line, buses only, High Bridge to Annandale. There's no service on the Morrison, Essex, and Gladstone branches. However, they have been able to put together some very limited service between Summit in New York and alternate side of the street. 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I'm Joe Nolan with traffic on Talk Radio 77 WABC.
0: WABC News Time 542, as you heard from Joe there. Lots of flooding already. That's going to be the big story of the morning of the day. Flood watch in effect for the entire tri-state through tonight, as some of these repeated downpours you're seeing, some places you're seeing them right now, could bring up to 2 inches of rain per hour. Now, the storm could shift, and we're seeing it shift just a little bit, and maybe we won't see as much rain. But the mayor last night, Mayor Mamdani, sending out a warning to New Yorkers to take care today.
2: The highest chance of flash flooding is going to occur during morning's commute. We are asking every New Yorker to stay safe. And so if you are able, we ask that you do not travel during this period of the most intense weather that we are expecting.
0: Yeah, and that intense weather right now, actually, it's not terrible in here in Midtown, but we've seen waves of rain coming through over the next over the last couple hours. And I'm looking now, it looks like another wave will come through in about 15 minutes from now. 5:43, a seaplane making a hard landing yesterday afternoon in the East River. This happened right near the Skyport, right there at East 23rd Street and FDR Drive. It was about noon, so a lot of people saw this plane land. They didn't realize that the people on board, minor injuries, were hurt.
4: Mayday, mayday, mayday. The plane down on the water.
5: We've got two boats approaching. Looks like the pilot is okay. I can't tell if there's any more passengers.
0: Yeah, those were some of the people reporting it yesterday. Eight passengers were removed from this plane by FDNY units that got there incredibly fast. The plane itself was towed back to a dock. Now, we're being told two of the passengers were treated for minor injuries. It was a teenager who was on the plane who was rolling video, as they always are, right after the plane crashed, and the pilot told them that they should probably put on their life jackets.
6: Yeah, we're broken.
7: Front ends,
6: go.
7: Oh, my God. Children,
25: oh, my God. You need everyone to put your PFDs on. Okay?
26: Where are they?
0: Yeah. One passenger, a 75-year-old, told Eyewitness News that she's in shock and some pain, but she's just happy to be alive. She said the pilot seemed to do a good job landing. Apparently, it was coming back from East Hampton when this accident took place yesterday. Weather conditions apparently were not ideal yesterday. The NTSB now investigating the hard landing to determine why the seaplane was not able to make a smooth touchdown. 5:44, a swimmer was bitten by a shark at Jones Beach this weekend. The man bitten in the left foot. This is right near Jones Beach State Park, Field 6. It happened on a busy, warm day. There was like 100,000 people at the beach because it was so warm this weekend. They were there to watch the air show that takes place every year on July 4th. Here was somebody who saw this swimmer right after he was bitten.
27: And he's like holding his foot, and then people came and like got him. But yeah, and then they were like, everyone get out, and they kind of cleared everything. I was like kind of close to the guy, and then I just see him like getting up, and then he went to the post and was talking to the lifeguard, and it didn't really like seem like anything happened.
0: Yeah, that victim though, taken to Nassau University Medical Center, he's fine. The wound was described as deep, a shark tooth-like shape on the bottom of his foot. Lifeguards, emergency medical technicians, they all responded immediately.
28: Everybody came out of the water, and then they were just working on him by the lifeguard chair over there. They told everyone to get out of the water, so the kids were looking.
0: Yes, swimming was suspended while officials searched the beachfront for sharks or any other dangerous marine life. After about an hour or so, they told people they could go back in the water, but only waist deep. That would be my exit. I would go find a swimming pool, but people did go back in the water.
28: But once I realized it wasn't like a shell that would cut the guy, it was something else, I was like, oh my God, you know, it could have happened to anybody.
0: Now, it comes after a shark was spotted on Friday. This was about 10:30 in the morning at Rockaway Beach in Queens. Swimming was suspended for an hour or so there. The Parks Department used drones and said at least three sharks were spotted at Rockaway Beach on both Thursday and Friday. In a moment, we'll head up to the Bronx in a weird subway accident. We'll get into that in just a moment. But first, 5:46, let's head over to the 77 WABC Sports Desk. And here's Justin Ella.
7: 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Head to the pitch. Yeah, World Cup action yesterday. Norway beating Brazil early on. That was a 4 p.m. start yesterday afternoon here Eastern time. 2-1 was your final there. So Norway will meet England, who later on last night beat Mexico 3-2 out in Mexico City. Norway and England will meet in the quarterfinals from Miami come Saturday night. And looking ahead to this afternoon and tonight, 3 p.m. from Arlington, Texas, it'll be Portugal and Spain, round of 16 there. Winner of that match will meet the winner of the United States and Belgium tonight at 8 p.m. from Seattle, Washington. And yes, indeed, you will see Flo Balogun for Team USA tonight after President Trump intervenes and has FIFA reverse that red card suspension. So you'll see our leading scorer in this year's World Cup, Flo Balogun, front and center tonight against Belgium. Best on best winners will meet each other. Of course, the winners of Portugal, Spain, United States, Belgium tonight and this afternoon will meet each other in the quarterfinals come Friday night from SoFi Stadium in California.
0: What's the line on this? Are we supposed to win this thing? Do you know?
7: We're underdogs.
0: Oh, we are?
7: Yeah, I think we're like plus 118, I think is what I saw, plus 125, something like that.
0: So even with Flo's reversal, that might not be enough to help us.
7: No, I mean, listen, like you said, you know, in this friendly match we played against them before the World Cup, they beat us 5-2.
0: That's a lot of goals.
7: That's a three-goal difference.
0: Yeah.
7: It's a lot in soccer.
0: Yeah.
7: That's,
0: five goals in one game's a
7: lot.
0: Yeah,
7: you pretty much got lambasted, if you will, for lack of a better term, in a 5-2 loss. So we'll see. We'll see what happens tonight. But obviously, good to see Flo Balogun out there. Out in Atlanta on the diamond, Juan Soto's two-run single in the four-run second inning helped the Mets edge the Braves 10-9, surviving a late rally in a rain-delayed game there. Up next for the Mets, tonight's finale, 7-15, as New York seeks a series split. Juan Soto was named a National League All-Star as well, his starter for the National League on Saturday. In the Bronx, Yankees fell 6-1 to the Twins, losing the series 2-1. New York's ninth loss in 10 games are now 4 games back of Tampa Bay for first place in the AL East, and they will meet the aforementioned Rays coming up in Tampa, the opener of a 4-game set starting tonight. Cam Schlittler will get the start there. First pitch is 6:40. As for the Yankees, Aaron Judge, Cody Bellinger, Cam Schlittler, and Ben Rice were named American League All-Stars on Saturday. 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
0: Thank you very much, Justin. Traffic, transit, here's Joe Nolan.
3: All right, Noam, we still have this accident on the Van Wyck Expressway from the Apple Bank traffic desk, both ways on the Van Wyck just south of the LIE. An accident southbound, two lanes were out, one lane was out on the northbound side, but you still have delays both ways on the Van Wyck Expressway as you get through there. Now, we also are going to be looking at some flooding on the Brooklyn-Queens Expressway as you begin to travel out onto the northbound side right around the area of the Brooklyn Bridge. Also, some slow traffic now in New Jersey as you travel on 1 and 9 on the truck route at Hackensack Avenue in Kearney. There is some minor flooding there. Same thing on 280 on the westbound side coming into the Garden State Parkway. And then on Route 21 on the southbound side coming down to Exit 10 at Passaic, you're going to run into that. We're also looking at a little bit of a problem on 208 with some flooding right by Route 4. Now, like we've been telling you, coming inbound from Long Island, we're still in pretty good shape on the LIE. You do have delays building up, though, now into Queens Boulevard. Van Wyck northbound, other than where that accident is, you have delays as you start to come into Jamaica Avenue. Inbound, Gowanus, BQE are slow from just after the Prospect Expressway right on up to the Brooklyn Bridge. Now, New Jersey Transit trains on the Raritan Valley Line. You're on the bus from High Bridge to Annandale, then trains the rest of the way. 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I'm Joe Nolan with traffic on Talk Radio 77 WABC.
0: WABC News Time 551. Let's head up to the Bronx. commuters, subway riders, strap hangers, as they sometimes are called, talking about this wild moment that happened Saturday night on a 4 train. So they're heading home and they're approaching the 161st Street station when all of a sudden the train just suddenly stops. And what they realize is the people in the front car realize that the front of the train has run into a tree that has fallen onto the tracks. It has broken the operator's cab window. It shattered a front window. Here was a rider who said the whole thing was crazy and frightening.
8: It's definitely a freak accident, like a Final Destination moment. Next thing I know, it was this sound. We just said, doosh. We heard the glass and we see the glass shattering.
0: Now, EMS responded. They treated that train operator who had minor injuries. The MTA says none of the other 200 people who were aboard this subway were hurt.
8: When I tell you what she came out with just a bloody nose, was just absolutely mind-boggling.
0: Yes, so this woman, and that woman you're hearing who was on the train, she said this train operator, she said she was incredible. I mean, she had been hurt, but she walked out into the train car and said, wanted to make sure everybody else was okay on the train.
8: I want to give her the biggest thank you for how she handled it, for the safety, making sure we was okay, even though she was in shock.
0: And we've been told that train operator is going to be just fine. That's the good news. 552. There are more cases of Legionnaires' disease on Manhattan's Upper East Side. The city's health department now puts that number at 14, added the 10075 zip code to the cluster zone. Mayor Mamdani says the infections are not related to any building's plumbing or air conditioning. He says it's safe to drink, bathe, and cook with tap water. The health department's testing water from cooling towers throughout the affected area. Officials say past outbreaks have been linked to Legionella bacteria spreading through mist released by contaminated cooling towers. So building owners whose systems test positive will be required to conduct remediation. Neighbors, of course, are worried. They want more information. They say, wait, what's going on here? Another outbreak?
9: My body is hurting really bad. Just the other day, I thought I was having a heart attack, so I'm scared.
0: Yeah. Health Commissioner Dr. Alistair Martin urging anybody who lives or works or has visited the area since late June to seek medical attention if they develop symptoms, including fever, cough, difficulty breathing, or other flu-like illnesses. Now, this extends, by the way, to people who visited Central Park. Okay, that's a big amount of people. So this health alert has been sent out. Doctors are looking for this Legionella bacteria.
10: I just want to see them, you know, just handle this in a great deal of urgency.
11: Everybody should be tested if they have a cold or if they think they have it.
0: Yeah, so 14 people connected to Legionella. Now, the good thing is people become infected by inhaling the contaminated water vapor, not through person-to-person contact. But the disease can be treated with antibiotics when it's caught early. So that's the big part of it. If you're not feeling good, and especially if you live in the infected area, you should definitely go over to your doctor and make sure you're okay. And while we're talking about frightening things, the first positive West Nile mosquito test of the season confirmed now in Rockland County. Sample collected in the town of Havistraw the week of June 22nd. 66 mosquito pools have been submitted to testing so far. Now, the good news is there's no human cases, but they say it's just a matter of time. Here's a doctor who works on West Nile cases and knows what to look for.
12: Those who have higher risk are those with age above 60, 65 years old, or those who have a weakened immune system. And symptoms usually are high fevers, very high fevers, headaches. And it can present with meningitis or encephalitis or swelling of the brain.
0: Yeah, okay. So we go from that to West Nile virus. Rockland health officials say it's especially important to be proactive ahead of outdoor gatherings. You know, get rid of pooled water so those mosquitoes don't come around. Let's end with a little bit of a happier story. It's just been one bad one after another. You might have seen this over the weekend at the Brooklyn Public Library, the Marcy branch. There were music fans lined up there, and you might have been like, why are people waiting inside outside the library? Well, they were waiting to get their hands on a limited edition Jay-Z library card released to mark the 30th anniversary of the rapper's debut album, Reasonable Doubt. It's hard to believe that's 30 years ago. The card is available at all Brooklyn public libraries while supplies last.
13: Even before the library opened, we had people waiting in line to come in. So this is something that is really resonating.
0: Now that's Fritzi Bodenheimer from the Brooklyn Public Library. I went on a date with her when I was 18 years old. Just one date because she had had enough of me apparently after that. People online, they're very excited to get this library
14: he
0: card.
14: He makes us believe in dreams.
15: He's a father. He's a husband. He's the all-American man.
0: The Brooklyn-born artist, whose real name, of course, is Sean Carter. He grew up nearby in the Marcy Houses, remains a source of pride for many in this area. That's why they were lining up to get their hands on this special edition library card.
16: I go to all his shows. I love his wife. I love him. I have a tattoo of his blueprint 3, the Roman numeral 4, 4 is significant for them. They have this on their marriage ringers, and I put it on my ankle.
17: Inspiration to artists to keep going in Brooklyn, and it's created a strong music culture.
0: Yeah, library officials encouraging Jay-Z fans to act quickly because there's only a limited amount of these library cards. 557, traffic, transit on the 7th. Here's Joel Nolan.
3: All right, Noam, well, the big problem this morning is on the Van Wyck Expressway from the Apple Bank traffic desk. Again, you have delays in both directions getting into the area of the LIE. Again, two lanes are out of service on the southbound side, one lane out of service on the northbound side. And again, this is because of an accident still in the process of being cleared up and out of the way. Now, if you're inbound on the expressway, we're slow from the Van Wyck into Queens Boulevard, also back around the area of the Cross Allen. Also delays on the northbound side of the Van Wyck Expressway coming up towards the area Jamaica Avenue. We have a report of an accident at that point. Really not a big deal this morning on the belt at all. If you're heading inbound on the Gowanus BQE, you're slow from right at the top of the canal on up to the Brooklyn Bridge. Again, we had some earlier problems there with some flooding. It was minor, but still enough to slow you down. And then further on up, as you start to get up towards the Williamsburg Bridge, north of between the Manhattan and Williamsburg bridges, apparently an accident there as well. That also being cleared. Also some minor flooding in New Jersey, 1 and Nund at the truck route right at Hackensack Avenue. 208 northbound right around the area of Route 4, and then westbound on 280 coming into the Garden State Parkway. Now, New Jersey Transit Trains, again, the Raritan Valley Line, buses only, High Bridge to Annandale. New Jersey Transit Trains, there's no service on the Morrison-Essex Line and the Gladstone Branch. However, very limited service from Summit on into New York, and alternate side again today is in effect. 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
0: Let's find out now what's happening on the Monday edition of Sid and Friends in the Morning from Justin Ellick.
7: Thank you, Noam Layden. Big Monday morning coming at you here. Sid and Friends in the Morning, Big America 250 recap coming up. All of your World Cup news of the day, all that and more coming right around the corner. We'll talk to the boss man, John Catsimatidis, as we do every Monday morning here on the program. That'll be in the 7 a.m. hour this morning. Miranda Devine, the great New York Post columnist, she'll come on this morning, talk about the weekend that was with America 250, wrapping out the 7 a.m. hour. Wyatt Imus, the son of late radio personality Don Imus, of course, he'll be back on the program this morning right around 8:35. We'll talk to Andrew Giuliani about this Flo Balogun red card reversal, thanks to President Donald J. Trump. We'll talk to Andrew coming up, who was very involved in those negotiations. And Brian Urlacher, the great former linebacker for your Chicago Bears, he'll be with us in the 9 a.m. hour. It's all coming up, Sid and Friends in the Morning on a Monday morning. Noam Layden coming at you in just a few short moments.
0: I can't wait. We are out of here on this Monday morning. We'll do it all over again tomorrow morning, 5 a.m. But don't go anywhere now. Nope. Sid and Friends in the Morning, we are up next.

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16: I'm Michael Wallace. Russia has attacked the Ukrainian capital of Kyiv again, killing at least 12 people. Rescuers have been pulling survivors from damaged apartment buildings. 31 people were killed in Thursday's attack on Kyiv. The war in Ukraine will be the top item on the agenda at a NATO meeting in Turkey tomorrow. President Trump will attend that summit tomorrow in Turkey. News Nation's Hannah Brandt has more.
17: One of the main priorities for the president at this summit is making sure our NATO allies are living up to their defense commitments that they made. Remember, it was just last year at the NATO summit that those allies agreed to bump their defense spending to 5% of their GDP, and that was done at the urging of President Trump. Since then, the White House does say allies have promised around $139 billion to things like weapons and munitions.
16: President Trump is scheduled to meet with Ukrainian President Zelensky Wednesday to discuss the Russia-Ukraine war. The National Guard was involved in a fatal shooting in downtown Memphis. Two guardsmen joined Memphis police as they were pursuing a man who had allegedly fired shots when the gunman turned toward the guardsmen. They opened fire, killing him. Deshaun Gillum lives nearby.
18: Man, we pulled up. Walk to the end of the street, then we hear gunshots, and people take our run.
16: The Tennessee Bureau of Investigation is now handling the case. Prosecutors will argue for the death penalty for Tyler Robinson during a preliminary hearing today. He's accused of killing conservative activist Charlie Kirk. Former federal prosecutor Nima Romani says there's overwhelming evidence against Robinson, but keeping him off death row would be a win for his defense team.
19: I wouldn't be surprised if the defense leans into these conspiracy theories that it was our government or foreign government or some third party that we don't know about that killed Charlie Kirk. Again, I think that's going to be very tough, but there are folks on the fringes that do believe these conspiracy theories, and you only need 1 out of 12 jurors to hang this panel.
16: Kirk's widow, Erica, and his parents are expected to be in the courtroom today for the hearing. It'll be the first time they've been face-to-face with Robinson. China test-fired a long-range ballistic missile with a dummy warhead overnight. It was fired from a nuclear-powered submarine and landed in the Pacific Ocean near French Polynesia. It was China's first such launch in almost 2 years. New Zealand's foreign minister called it an unwelcome and concerning development. Australia's foreign minister called it destabilizing to the region. Police in Chino, California have arrested a man for a fireworks explosion on the 4th that killed a woman and injured several people. Police say a large quantity of fireworks exploded all at once, causing a car to catch fire. The woman who died was in her 20s. After the holiday weekend, futures are slightly higher this morning. Dow futures up 27, NASDAQ futures up 302. Just a few hours ahead of the opening bell. 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
21: The future of New York, the future of the country, the future of the world is me.
22: Americans must never forget that we are a historic and heroic people with a heroic spirit and a heroic purpose on this beautiful earth of ours. We are made the courage and the fire and the flesh and the blood of the best and the bravest people this world has ever produced. We are the bravest and the best. Tonight we pledge allegiance to the flag they gave us and we say, God bless the immortal patriots of 1776 and long live the cause of independence. For 250 years, the United States of America has been the hope, the promise, the light, and the glory among all of the nations of the world. All over the world, they try and be like us. Nobody can be like us. And with God's help, we will always be this or even better. We're going to be better. Here on our National Mall, we're celebrating freedom's triumph over tyranny, liberty's conquest over oppression, and the enduring victory of the American spirit from the July 4th, 1776 to July 4th, 2026. Big dates. That's big dates. Two big ones. We will always be on top. We will never let our country fall. We will always be the best. Our founders not only won our liberty, they secured it with the most righteous political document ever conceived. It's called the Constitution of the United States. Very special. And it's because of their genius that we remain the finest people on the planet after 250 years. Unlike so many others in the world, in this country, we have freedom of speech, freedom of religion, equal justice under the law, although I wasn't treated that well, but we won't get into that.
1: We are told that America is exceptional because we are richer, stronger, more powerful than everyone else.
3: Shut up.
1: The truth, my friends, is that America is exceptional

0: America, if you ask them, becomes less the more people it welcomes. America, they will tell you, belongs only to those with the right accent or the right shade of skin. The rest of us, they insist, should be grateful for merely being allowed to visit. How small they are. How weak. How unoriginal. At every moment in our past, those who led through exclusion and isolation have tried to win power and enrich themselves by turning us against one another. Division is the oldest trick in politics and the cheapest. But time and again, including 250 years ago, those forces of division have been vanquished by the forces of progress. There are some who respond to those who ask for more from America with a simple refrain. Love it or leave it, they say. But patriotism has never been about pretending our nation is without flaws. Patriotism is every act of righteous dissent. It is every march led under the heavy sun. It is every protest held a decade before its time.
1: But please.
0: It is precisely because we love this nation that we will not leave it. After all, who loves America more than those who have sacrificed so much to make it free?
1: Get out.
0: Ours is a nation working each day towards the perfection in which it was conceived. A nation striving each day to better itself. Therein lies the work of America. The striving, the bettering, the reaching towards perfection. What a privilege each of us has to live in a nation that every one of its inhabitants can shape. What a responsibility each of us possesses to prove ourselves worthy of all those who came before. What power each of us holds to bring America ever closer to the greatness so many have seen when they looked upon these shores. The greatness that, for 250 years, has been America.
1: Shove it up your ass.
2: There are moments when history speaks to us. This is one of them. My dear friends, President Trump and the people of America, today the United States celebrates 250 years of independence, 250 years of freedom, 250 years of defending freedom. On behalf of the people of Israel, I wish you all a happy and joyful Independence Day. My friends, this 4th of July carries a special meaning for me personally. Exactly 50 years ago, as America celebrated its bicentennial, Israel carried out one of the greatest hostage rescue missions in history, Operation Jonathan in Entebbe, Uganda. More than 100 innocent hostages were brought home alive by our courageous soldiers. One commander did not, my brother Yoni. He gave his life so that others could live. This is what the brave soldiers of Israel and America have done again and again in these 50 years. And 50 years later, we are still defending freedom. We may live in different continents, but there's a strong bond between us because we have one destiny. We know that freedom is never cheap. It must be continually purchased. It must be continually defended. America has been the greatest force for liberty the modern world has known. Israel is proud to stand beside her. Israel is proud to stand beside all of you. Because our alliance is built not only on shared interest, it's built on shared values. Today, those values are under attack. The tyrants we face chant, death to America, death to Israel. They think freedom is weak. They think democracies are weak. They're wrong about our two democracies. Because when America and Israel stand together, freedom stands stronger. Together we defend freedom. Together we defend our common civilization. Together, with God's help, freedom will triumph over tyranny. May God bless the United States of America. May God bless Israel. And may God bless our great alliance. Happy birthday. Happy Independence Day, America.
3: Now to an extraordinary development at the FIFA World Cup. Donald Trump is accused of using his influence to lobby the game's governing body to overturn a red card suspension for one of the USA's biggest stars. Here's Nick McCallum.
4: Star striker Phalaron Balogun received a red card and was automatically suspended for one match for stomping on an opponent's foot. He said accidentally.
5: Not many places I can place my foot in such a scenario.
4: It's reported Donald Trump called the head of FIFA, who'd previously presented the president with a peace prize, asking for a review.

0: when FIFA announced the suspension was replaced with a one-year probation, President Trump said on social media, "Thank you to FIFA for doing what was right and reversing a great injustice." At training, Balagan's teammates also delighted.
1: It gives us a boost. We're really excited.
2: No, ultimately, I think it gives us a little bit extra confidence.
0: Belgium plays the Americans tomorrow and says it's now examining all options.
3: I would be absolutely raging if I was Belgium and every other team in the tournament that's had a player sent off that might think it's a little bit hard done to. And do you know something, Mark? Are we surprised? No. Not with this lot.
4: It seems like a bit of a pals act, shall we say, going on.
0: It's the first time since the World Cup introduced the card system in 1970 that a player has received a red card and been allowed to play the following match.

0: Let's go. Let's do this, America. Let's go. The big one comes your way at 8 p.m. tonight from Seattle, Washington, as the American soccer team, now undefeated, of course. No, they lost one. Right, we what's our record now? 2-1? Well, we undefeated. We're undefeated, right?
1: No.
2: No, we lost.
0: 2-1, right, right. Matter. We played three games. We've won twice. And now we've got the opportunity to move to the Elite Eight with a victory later on tonight against Belgium. There are four clubs already that have moved on to the Elite Eight. Two of those matchups are already set. Norway, who beat Brazil yesterday, they're going to take on England. England beat Mexico. So Norway and England is one Elite Eight matchup. Another one already in the books features France. What a game that was yesterday, taking on Morocco. And then you've got two more Elite Eight games. We'll see what that turns out. Of course, that would be Portugal and Spain. They play this afternoon. The winner of that will take on the winner of us against Belgium. And then you've got Argentina and Egypt taking on the winner of Switzerland and Colombia. But, of course, the big story today is the controversy surrounding Balogun and the red card. Let me give you my opinion. I've watched the play a million times. A million. I'm not the biggest soccer fan in the world. I am the biggest America fan in the world. I have no idea why that guy was suspended. Sorry. It didn't seem to me like there was anything purposely done, like he tried to stomp on that guy's foot. I saw Messi do something a couple days ago, the greatest player in the world. What has he got, six goals? He did something a few days ago that was absolutely 1,000%, not even arguable, a dirty play. There was no card. There was no card. And it turns out this ref, how about this story? This ref, I think his name is Raphael Klaus, has been in trouble before for game fixing, specifically giving out cards when, in fact, the play was not worthy of that. So you've got a ref who's been in trouble before for doing this. You got the United States, who obviously the rest of the world can't stand, hosting this competition, taking on a Belgium team that, by the way, even with Balogun in the lineup, beat us easily a month ago in a friendly match. The final score was 5-2. So if they can beat us by three goals with Balogun a month ago, they've got no excuse. They should win again, you know. But to take out our best player, the only guy that has scored a goal for us in every game in this huge matchup for a play that was clearly accidental is nonsense, complete nonsense. So President Trump gets involved, and most Americans are okay with it. I am. Some are furious. Oh, Mr. President, stay out of it. Why? Why? He's a big soccer fan. We've got FIFA in his country. He's hosting this thing. He wants us to win. He's got a relationship with the FIFA president, and a good one. In fact, the president gave President Trump a lifetime award not that long ago, and there was an injustice. And I don't care if it's sports or politics, whatever it is, if there's an injustice and the president can fix it, go fix it. And he did. In fact, earlier today, I caught up with Brian Kilmeade. He follows me each and every morning right here on 77 WABC. He was at that Norway game yesterday, and he's got a strong opinion on this red card reversal. Here was Brian Kilmeade, Lewis. This is cut number 9 early this morning at about 5:30 on this controversial decision.
3: I was stunned to hear the news about FIFA reversing their decision. But if you look at it, this is no emotional decision. There's a clause in FIFA's rules that allows for this to be reviewed. And the U.S. put together, the U.S. soccer put together, got their legal team involved. And yes, the White House definitely consulted with them and said, look, we have a case here. You cannot show back a foul in slow motion. And that's exactly what happened. This call was not made on the field by the ref who was staring at the ball and the player and the clash. This was done after looking at this as a VR, they told the ref in his headset, go check this out on videotape, and they played it back in slow motion. Everyone admits that. And you can't do that. So they looked back and said, we have a clause, I think it's 27A, that allows for this. You go on probation for a year. and then you're allowed to play the next game. He's already been punished. The team played down for 40 minutes and still scored a goal and increased their lead and finished off Bosnia. Now they're going to play, and he's going to get a chance to play. This was done not as a favor to President Trump. Did Trump talk to him? Yes, take a look at this. Every president of a team would tell their commissioner, whether it's Manfred or Goodell, take a look at this. I didn't like that my player was tossed out. You'd be crazy not to. And he did. And they looked at it and they said, well, we did the same thing with Ronaldo. Why not do it here? And by the way, Messi looked at a player, stomped on him, and he's allowed to stay in the game. No card at all. So can you at least give our player a chance to have a second look? They did. And to FIFA's credit, they said, let him play. He does it again, he's gone. So that's what's going to happen tonight. Belgium is protesting this, called it astonishing. We'll see what happens. Last time they played, it was 5-2 Belgium. What are you complaining about? If you're so confident, you beat them by 3 goals a month ago. Go do it again. Stop complaining, Belgium.
0: There it is. So Belgium has, in fact, now protested Balogun's ability to play tonight. And like Brian pointed out, like I pointed out before him, Belgium did beat the United States 5-2 a month ago with our best player in the lineup. So go out and do it again. There's no way you can look at that video and say that was done purposely by the American player. And secondly, they're not allowed to do what they did. You are not allowed to use slow motion. So what is the big outcry about? What is the big deal? Go out there and play and win again and move on and take on the winner of Portugal and where the hell they're playing. I forgot already. Portugal is taking on Spain. And that's it. You know, look, I've seen a lot of this World Cup soccer. I don't watch soccer all year. You guys know that. I just don't. But I've seen a lot of it because no matter where I go, it's on. Right? I mean, any restaurant you go to, it's on. Now, I'm not going home back to my house in Queens and putting on soccer. I'm not going to lie. I put the Yankees on yesterday. Boy, they're dreadful. I put the Mets on yesterday. Watched them almost blow a 7-run ninth-inning lead. I watched all that. I'm not going home and putting on soccer. Now, tonight, I will. Tonight, 8 o'clock, I will 1,000% put on the America versus Belgium game. But I haven't done it throughout all this soccer. But I've seen so many games, or at least moments of so many games, being in restaurants the last couple of weeks. And it's exciting. You know, it's pretty good. And the world's best players have shown up, whether it's Messi having an amazing tournament, what, 6 goals? Mbappe, is that how you say his name, the kid from France?
1: Kylian.
0: He's been terrific. You know, Ronaldo, I think at this point, is extremely overrated. But at any rate, a lot of the world's best players have shown up. Our best player has scored a goal in all 3 games, Balogun. He'll be out there again tonight. So from what I've seen, it's been pretty exciting. Have you watched a ton of this, Noam? Really?
2: I've watched a fair amount. I'm impressed, and I can't think of his name, but the striker from Norway, he's incredible.
0: Oh, this guy's unbelievable.
2: Yeah.
0: Yesterday, he's huge, that guy. That was a heck of a win over Brazil. And like I said, they now earn the right to take on England, Kane, the great Kane, in the next round of action. So you've seen enough to say that you're enjoying it.
2: Yeah, I have. I have to say I have. I mean, I've been watching, you know, hours and hours, but this weekend I watched a couple games and they were all pretty fun to watch.
0: Now, when this thing is over, July the 19th, the final game right here in New Jersey, have these World Cup games turned you into a soccer fan? In other words,
2: no.
0: Not me.
2: In 4 years, I'll watch again.
0: Right, exactly right. Same thing with me. It's not like I'm going to wake up on Saturday morning and watch Manchester United. I couldn't care less. Now, I may pay more attention if there's a big story or, I don't know, a big game at some other tournament. I don't know, but
2: we're not winning this thing. I mean, I don't
0: know. Well, how do you know that?
2: Well, I mean, I hope we
0: do.
2: We're
0: in the Sweet 16.
2: I hope we do, but
0: oh, my
2: God,
0: what a defeatist attitude.
2: But I've been watching some of the other teams, and they're incredible. I mean, yeah, you know, you watch France.
0: Well,
2: yeah. Well, we'll see tonight.
0: If we beat Belgium tonight and make the Elite Eight, will you retract what
2: you just
0: said?
2: Yes, no. Well, I think if we make it to the Elite Eight, sure, of course we have a shot.
0: Well, we need one win. You know, you need one win to get there. Now, again, they beat us by 3 goals a month ago. So we are not the favorites tonight, not by any stretch. We're usually not anyway. But we've got some really good players on this team. But we'll see. I mean, I'm with you. I think most people don't think this team is going to move on and win this thing. But at the very least, a Sweet 16 performance is pretty good, no?
2: Yeah, and you know, you're going to have, I know, Andrew Giuliani on later to talk about this whole reversal, but they were working on this reversal from the moment it happened. That red card was, it wasn't like on Sunday the president reached out to the head of FIFA and said, you need to reverse this. They brought their lawyers in like immediately and said, wait a minute, you know, look at this thing again. You made a mistake. And then finally on Sunday, FIFA said, you're right.
0: We as I know, the world hates the United States. They all hate us, everybody. The games are in our country. And as far as I know, because again, I don't know everything about this soccer tournament, the only player suspended has been American. And it happens to be our best player. Something stinks to me. I don't know. And again, watch that video and make an argument that our player did that on purpose. No way. And forgetting about that, whether he did it or not, you are not allowed to use slow motion to review a play, which is exactly what this guy did. And this guy, Klaus, again, has been in trouble before for fixing matches and giving out cards.
2: Now, how is he still working?
0: I don't
2: know. That doesn't make any
0: sense. I'm going to bring that up to Andrew Giuliani later on today, but all that, you know, I got that article from Andrew Giuliani. So we will talk to Andrew coming up at 8:50. Why is this referee still out there if he's been in trouble for fixing matches before? He's the reason why Balogun got suspended in the first place. And try to move on from the suspension and talk about whether or not our team really has a chance to win tonight, because again, both teams were at full strength a month ago, and Belgium won easily by 3 goals. So we'll see later on tonight. The weekend, though, was all about 2:50, and I was upstate New York at my mother's house. What a wonderful weekend, spending time with my 91-year-old mom, Naomi, and my brother-in-laws and sisters, Ray, Sherry, Alana, Elizabeth, Michael, Harry, Albert. Really a nice time. All my nephews and nieces, and it was very nice. A couple days at Lizzie's house on the lake, up there on Conneaugh Lake. We had the chance on Saturday night, me, Danielle, and Gabe, to go to the beautiful Bethel Woods, thanks to Eric Francis. Went to see Doobie Brothers and Santana. So we go there, and it was a very hot, sunny day upstate. Usually it's cooler upstate than New York City, but that wasn't the case this weekend. It was really hot. We spent most of Friday and Saturday on my brother-in-law's Michael's boats on the lake. So we made our way Saturday night to Bethel Woods, which is 2 miles from my mother's house. And the skies started getting very, very dark at one point, right before the Doobie Brothers took the stage, because the Doobies were set to take the stage at 7, which they did, and Santana at about 9 o'clock. So first, they've got this VIP area, very nice, serving steak and shrimp and lamb and really a beautiful dinner, great desserts. So a bunch of people from my community are there. They've got season tickets, people like my friend Steve and Susan Martin and others. So we're sitting there having a nice dinner. We make our way into the amphitheater, and as we're walking in, we feel a couple of drops of rain, you know. So the Doobie Brothers start. Michael McDonald is at his best, and right in the middle of the song, It Keeps You Running, I know you love that song, we start to see the skies get really dark and some rain. As soon as the song is over, the loudspeaker guy comes on and says, because don't forget, at Bethel Woods, just like it was at the original Woodstock, that is the same exact site, Jimi Hendrix, Janis Joplin, all those greats, the overwhelming majority of people are on the grass. Right, only the bougie people like me end up inside the amphitheater. Everybody else is out there on the grass. Thousands and thousands of people setting up on the grass. And now they're getting pelted by hard rain, and they stopped the concert because you got all that equipment up there, the, you know, electricity and all that. They stopped the concert. They told the people on the grass to run for shelter. Literally went to the closest bathroom, or they have another place at the very entrance of Bethel Woods. So you start to see these people emptying, walking off the grass, gone. And the concert was stopped for a good, I don't know, 35 minutes. And at that point, Danielle and Gabe lost all their momentum. And we had like a giant bingo back at the community, again, 2 miles away. And we started saying, hey, do we just go back and call it a night, which we eventually did do. So unfortunately, the rain definitely put a damper on that Doobie Brothers Santana concert. But to watch these people get off the grass and run for cover. So I started talking to friends back in New York. It was worse here. I guess Howard Beach, according to Lewis, took a beating. My friends out in Jersey told me down trees, houses without power, even Sunday morning. How bad did it get here on Friday and Saturday?
2: It was bad. I lost power for 5 or 6
0: you
2: hours.
0: You did?
2: Yeah.
0: In Jersey City.
2: And we never lose power. It's the first time I think I've ever, since I moved to Jersey City, that I lost power. There were trees down everywhere. Even this morning, there's still almost 70,000 people in New Jersey have no power.
0: 70,000?
2: Yeah, yeah. So it's
0: bad. And isn't
2: the
0: weather supposed to be bad again today?
2: Yeah, well, today it's not going to be, well, there could be a pop-up thunderstorms today, but today the issue is going to be flash flooding because so much rain potentially could fall during the course of the day. There might be, you know, hours where we'll get 2 inches of rain, depending on where you are.
0: Well, I just saw in New York one heavy downpours, isolated possibilities of trees coming down, and flash flooding.
2: Yeah.
0: So that's today.
2: Yeah, and last night the mayor sent out a warning saying, hey, if you live in a basement apartment, yeah. I know you're going to have to, but if you live in a basement apartment, you better watch the weather today because it could be, you know, it could be fatal if you don't.
0: Sure. The mayor. That was some speech, huh? I'm at the gym, Next Level Fitness in Monticello. Thank you, my buddy Pickles, Jeff Richmond, listening right now. Listens every morning, 6 a.m. hour, driving in upstate New York. Jeff Pickles Richmond and Next Level Fitness, this beautiful gym in Monticello. And I'm watching the mayor put this speech on for America 250 behind George Washington's desk. Somewhere, our very first president of the United States is rolling over in his grave. He really is. And this radical Islam, jihadist, communist, socialist, Marxist piece of garbage is literally giving America a how-to lesson on America 250. There was nothing uplifting or happy about that speech in and around him about 10 of the ugliest, and I mean this, physically unattractive, 10 of the ugliest people you've ever seen, holding up American flags with this scowl on their faces like they were so angry, like holding up the American flag was equivalent to getting a knife up their ass. These were the most disgusting, ugly, angry people. The speech was angry, and the mother effer, to make it worse, had the desk backwards. I mean, what was that, Noam?
2: I it's funny. I saw those people who were surrounding him almost look like they were hostage. They didn't know. They didn't know what they were in
0: they
2: for.
0: They were miserable.
2: Yeah, they had
0: miserable.
2: I think
0: smile.
2: They had,
0: how about smile? Well, you're celebrating 250. You're celebrating. They hate this country much.
2: I took it differently. I think he brought in these people and they had no idea what speech he was going to make. And
0: so now, what?
2: So here they are. They've taken the oath of office.
0: July 4th. So what? They know it's July 4th.
2: Right. No, but they didn't want to smile while this guy was slamming the U.S.
0: Exactly what they were
2: doing.
0: You think
2: so? I don't know.
0: They're all nasty, ugly. They hate America. He's a piece of garbage. And his wife, she decides, I'm not going to stick around. The last thing I want to do is celebrate this country. I'm going to go to some radical Islam mission somewhere in Spain. So clearly his wife went where?
1: Why don't you go back to your home on Whore Island?
0: That's right. That's right. His nasty, vile, wretched wife went back to her house on Whore Island. I said it. What? I mean, here it is, America 250. Your husband, this lowlife, happens to be the mayor of New York City, and you can't stick around for that?
4: Oh,
0: that's
4: God.
0: The day you decide to go to Spain for some radical Islam mission? Will Ferrell is exactly right. Why don't you go back to your house on Whore Island?
4: Don't come back.
0: Yeah. So you can all print it today. Go ahead. Knock yourselves out. Marsha Kramer, Katie Honan, Chris Sommerfeld, even Megan McKay. Go ahead. Sid Rosenberg. Yes, just called the mayor's wife a whore. I did. I didn't do it. Well, Farrell did it, but I replayed it. So I guess I did it, right? No?
2: You kind of did, yeah.
0: I kind of did, yeah. Should I take it back?
2: No.
0: Good. Play it one more time, Lewis. Let me get my jollies off on a Monday.
1: Why don't
0: morning.
1: You go back to your home on Whore Island?
0: That's right. Go back there.
4: Not only did he play it once, he played it twice.
0: Twice. What is her name again? Rahman or something?
2: Something like that, yeah.
0: Yeah, nobody cares, God. So that was so depressing and such a slap in the face. George Washington and the desk backwards. A history lesson on why America sucks from Mamdani. a history lesson on why America sucks from Mom Donnie. And I'm the bad guy. I'm the bad guy. I played you Trump. That was pretty uplifting. I played you Bibi Netanyahu. He may have been the best of all of them. That was uplifting. And here you get Mom Donnie. It was dark, right? The lighting was terrible. The people were ugly. He was nasty. What an embarrassment. My God, what a horrible, horrible speech. When they talk about the most uplifting great speeches in the history of our country, Noam, something tells me that this speech from Mom Donnie a couple of days ago will not be mentioned. What do you think?
2: No, yeah. That was intense. I mean, I didn't see it live, but then I saw everybody tweeting about it, so I went back and watched it. I was like,
0: yeah.
2: Wow, oh, dude, yeah. It's the 250th anniversary. Give us something uplifting.
0: Right.
2: But he did not do that.
0: No, he did not. He's going to sit down with this racist Errol Lewis this week. I'm watching these two disgusting people. Look at this. Out of office with the mayor debuts on Inside City Hall this Thursday at 7. So you have a chance to watch racist Errol Lewis from New York 1 and the crappy mayor Mom Donnie sit together every Thursday night. How's that became Miss Television?
2: Yeah, oh yeah.
0: I mean, that equates to Curtis Sliwa dancing on a float at the gay parade. What has he been doing, Curtis? How's he doing? He's still running?
2: I think he is.
0: He
2: yeah.
0: is, right?
2: Mm-hmm.
0: Yeah. The mayor's race shaping up big for 2029. This mayor is so confident he's going to win again. He's going to win again. He's already started campaigning for the next 4 years. And right now, I don't see any reason to believe he's not going to win again. I just don't. Maybe there'll be some big-time candidates. It ain't going to be Dave Portnoy. Sorry. I love you, Dave. I love Barstool. I love the fact that you and Trump are buddies. I love the fact that you spoke to President Trump about this soccer deal, too, the soccer injustice that has since been fixed. But you're a Massachusetts guy. For starters, that doesn't work. I know Bill de Blasio won twice. Big Boston Red Sox fan. But Dave Portnoy's got no chance to compete in this city. None. So until I start to see some real people with real opportunities here, maybe it's Michael Rappaport. He's my favorite so far. But it seems to me like, at least at this point, this mayor is walking right back into City Hall. You see that, Noam?
2: Yeah, well, look, one of his key campaign promises he already delivered on, right? He said he would not raise the rent, and that's what happened.
0: Well,
2: with
0: he
2: the
0: said
2: rent.
0: He would freeze the rent.
2: Well, that, essentially, that's what it was, right?
0: And that's what he's done.
2: And
0: right?
2: he's done that. He got the yeah. rent. I mean, he appointed most of the people on the rent guidelines board, and they're supposed to vote independently, but of course, if you're appointed by the mayor,
0: right.
2: likely you're going to vote the way he wants you
0: of
2: to,
0: course.
2: Which they did.
0: So what did you do on Saturday? Did you go outside and, yeah, was it like a, I guess it was all rained out, right?
2: It was intensely hot all day long.
0: Oh,
2: it was like 100
0: terrible.
2: Degrees.
0: Yeah, but it was 100 degrees.
2: And so I did walk out to watch the flyovers, right? You know, they had all the
0: flyovers. That was cool.
2: And that was cool, but it was so hot now, you couldn't even enjoy that. And then there was thousands of people out in the park right next to my house for the fireworks. And then it had cooled off a little bit. But what happened was with the Macy's, they were supposed to do it at 9:30, but at about 8:50 or so, they got a message from the National Weather Service. You better start this thing early because the storms are going to blow
0: yeah,
2: through.
0: Yeah.
2: So they did. They started it at 9 o'clock, and it was over before the storms came in so people could get out.
0: Wasn't there a long delay in the fireworks in D.C. too? And Trump made
2: yeah.
0: a comment about that.
2: Yeah, then, well, there it was even more intense. These people had waited all day for the fireworks show to see the president give his speech.
0: Yeah.
2: And those same storms, violent storms came in. They had to evacuate people. They had them go to buildings in the area to get out. And then the president didn't come out until about 11:15, 11:30
0: yeah.
2: and gave his speech. And then they did the fireworks show.
0: Wow. Yeah, I reached out to Monica Crowley to come on today to talk about it. She said, Sid, I've been doing this for weeks. I'm exhausted. Plus, she's going on the plane with President Trump tomorrow to go to Turkey for NATO, you know. And that's a big deal because, again, Russia hammered Kiev last night. They killed 31 on Thursday, Putin. I believe another 12 killed yesterday. So the Russians are not even calming down even a little in this war effort against Ukraine. In fact, I think the president is supposed to meet with Zelensky on Wednesday. I think Trump is here this morning, though. He's going to ring the bell, the opening ceremony down on Wall Street. I believe he's going to be here for that, yes?
2: I can confirm from you. I don't know.
0: I think he is.
2: Okay.
0: I think he, all the Trump businesses, he's going to ring the opening bell today. I imagine John Katzmatidis will be there. He usually is. I can't get there because I'm on the air this time. But the last time Trump was there at Wall Street, John was there. Now, John is set to join me at 7:35 this morning, so he's got time to get down to the opening bell ceremony by 9 o'clock. You could even call from Wall Street. I don't know, but it does look like the president will be here this morning. Can you confirm that? No, I'm late.
2: I'm looking at a schedule right now, but I don't see it on there. But you may have information that it's not up on the line. So,
0: well, I think I just saw that on New York One, so I'm not going to take credit for it.
2: Oh,
0: but
2: okay.
0: Here is a little piece of our great president, the greatest president in the history of our nation. You know, people were getting nervous last week because I was critical of the president, and I remain critical. This Iran thing is not nearly as good for me as it is for, I don't know, John, KT, and others. It's just not. Doesn't mean I don't love him. Doesn't mean I don't think he's the best ever. I'll say it again at the risk of repetition. Vince Lombardi didn't win every game. Pat Riley didn't win every game. But they were magnificent coaches, the best ever. Same thing with Trump. I don't believe Trump wins every game. I don't. But I still believe he's the greatest president of all time. I love him. I love him dearly. I think he's mad at me. He has not returned any of my messages now for 7 weeks. How about that? The last message he returned was when I was up in Rockland County at Mike Lawler's big event. We saw each other, and he said, "Man, Sid, you look great." That was it. So I don't know if he's upset. Maybe he's not. He's just busy. He's got a lot going on. Either way, you know, I remain steadfast in my love and appreciation for President Trump. I still think he's the best ever, and I love him. But he's not above criticism. Is that not fair?
2: Of course.
0: Right. But people are like, "Oh, my God, Sid doesn't love Trump anymore." Shut up, you dumb idiots. Of course I love him. I criticize my own father. I criticize my children. You think Ava and Gabriel do everything right? You think I do everything right? No. No. No one is above criticism. Nobody, unless it's Hashem or Jesus Christ. Okay? That's it. I imagine they're perfect. Every mortal human being makes mistakes. And I happen to think he's made a couple mistakes. But trust me, Saturday night, there was nobody in the world, nobody I wanted to see more than President Trump deliver that address. So here is cut number one, Lewis, President Trump celebrating July the 4th.
5: Americans must never forget that we are a historic and heroic people with a heroic spirit and a heroic purpose on this beautiful earth of ours.
0: Let's go now to that.
5: Americans
0: was kind of short.
5: Americans must
0: there
5: never
0: we go.
5: Forget that we are a historic and heroic people with a heroic spirit and a heroic purpose on this beautiful earth of ours. We are made the courage and the fire and the flesh and the blood of the best and the bravest people this world has ever produced. We are the bravest and the best. Tonight we pledge allegiance to the flag they gave us, and we say, God bless the immortal patriots of 1776, and long live the cause of independence.
0: A little different than Mamdani's speech, I would say. Here's some more President Trump, Lewis. Again, America 250. This would be cut number two.
5: For 250 years, the United States of America has been the hope, the promise, the light, and the glory among all of the nations of the world. All over the world, they try and be like us. Nobody can be like us. And with God's help, we will always be this or even better. We're going to be better. Here on our National Mall, we're celebrating freedom's triumph over tyranny, liberty's conquest over oppression, and the enduring victory of the American spirit from the July 4th, 1776 to July 4th, 2026. Big
0: All
5: dates.
0: Right.
5: That's big dates. Two big ones.
0: And one more, Lewis. President Trump, America 250, cut number three.
5: We will always be on top. We will never let our country fall. We will always be the best. Our founders not only won our liberty, they secured it with the most righteous political document ever conceived. It's called the Constitution of the United States. Very special. And it's because of their genius that we remain the finest people on the planet after 250 years. Unlike so many others in the world, in this country, we have freedom of speech, freedom of religion, equal justice under the law, although I wasn't treated that well, but we won't get into that.
6: No, you weren't.
0: So, going back to the weekend, I guess it was a very violent weekend in some of our major cities, and of course, they're all sanctuary cities. Chicago, a bunch of people got stabbed and shot. And how about New York? Right? You had two cops shot in Brooklyn. Then you had eight people shot, eight in Coney Island, four adults and four children, as a crime wave hit just about every major city over the July 4th weekend. So if you think crime is getting better, I know I love Jessica Tisch. She's doing a great job. And if you think crime is getting better here in New York and in these major cities, you're not really paying attention. The July 4th weekend, Noam, another example of a holiday weekend in these major cities where bullets were flying.
2: Yeah, well, this one out of Coney Island was really bad. I mean, it was a family having a barbecue on July 4th, and this guy dressed in all black shows up, and he just starts firing away. Four kids are hurt, are hit by bullets, three adults. Thankfully, all seven of them are going to be okay, but this one 21-year-old woman who was just at this barbecue, she's in critical condition. Now, it could be gang-related because it's the exact same spot a gang member was killed in last week.
0: That's right. And the gangs are big in Brooklyn and Coney Island. Very, very big. Like I said, Chicago also a rough weekend. So I know the crime numbers tell us that we're doing really, really well. But I don't know. Seems like every Monday morning, Noam, we come in and there are shootings and stabbings and violence. And, oh, come on, Sid, there's millions and millions of people. I get it. But it doesn't feel, oh, there's that perception word again. Remember Eric Adams? Perception is not reality. Well, I guess it was. You couldn't even run again because the perception was, as a former cop, you didn't clean this thing up until the last 8 months of your four-year run. So perception bit you in the ass. My perception is we're still not safe, despite Tisch's best efforts and Mamdani beating his chest. Oh, this is the safest New York City's been under any mayor. Shut up, Mamdani. You've got nothing to do with it. All you want to do is defund and fire police officers. You've got nothing to do with this. Even if some of these numbers are true, you've got nothing to do with this. Nothing. So how do you feel about this city, Noam?
2: Yeah, well, he definitely inherited the low crime numbers, no doubt, from the prior administration, from Jessica Tisch doing a good job. But in the summertime, we always see these numbers go up.
0: Yeah, because people go outside.
2: That's right. And it was, and some of this, you know, could be tied to the fact that it was so miserably hot this weekend. You know, people are even more easily ticked off, more likely to act out. And so we saw that.
0: Is that what it is?
2: We don't know.
0: They're ticked off?
2: I don't know if that's the case in this eight people were shot. My guess is that's gang related.
0: Yeah, but
2: guess you so. Do see some. In the summertime, yeah. The numbers always go up.
0: What else is going on that I missed?
2: You know, there's this crazy story out of the Bronx connected to that storm on Saturday night. This woman is operating a four train in the Bronx on Saturday night. A tree falls onto the tracks. This is right near the 161st Street station. And that tree plows through the front of her cab, hits her, and they're calling this woman an absolute hero. So she gets hit by a tree while she's driving the train. She's hurt. She pulls out the back door and she goes onto the train itself to make sure everybody's okay. They're okay. She ends up in the hospital, but they say she was heroic in the way she operated this train.
0: Wow.
2: Hitting a tree. I mean, she had no time to react. The tree apparently fell as she was riding.
0: What's her name?
2: I'll get her name for you. I don't have it right now.
0: Should not say her name, you know?
2: Yeah, yeah, yeah.
0: We always say the names of bad people, so.
2: Well, we might as well say good ones.
0: You know what I'm saying?
2: And we had our first shark bite of the season. That's
0: Let me guess,
2: fun.
0: Rockaway.
2: This one was not in the Rockaway, though sharks were spotted in the Rockaways on Friday, and swimming was suspended for about an hour. And then a short time later, a shark bite took place on Jones Beach. Somebody was bitten in the foot.
0: Really?
2: Yeah. So, and on,
0: did
2: you know.
0: Did the foot come off like in Jaws?
2: No. Apparently he's going to be okay. A lot of blood.
0: Child or adult?
2: An adult. Young adult.
0: Yeah.
2: Taken to Nassau University Medical Center and, you know, going to be fine.
0: Yeah.
2: But, of course, people freaked out. They took everybody out of the water for an hour. It was 100 degrees on Saturday, so people weren't happy about that. They put the drones up to see if there were any other sharks in the water. They did spot some, so they waited a little while, and then they told people they could go back in. A lot of people,
0: Who the hell would go back in?
2: Yeah, I was like, if there was a swimming pool nearby, that's where I would be headed.
0: Please, go home and take a shower.
2: Yeah.
0: Hot out. What are you, nuts? There's sharks in the water.
2: Yeah.
0: Is that it?
2: those were the big stories over the weekend.
0: All right. Yeah. Got a lot there. All right. We got a lot of great guys stopping by today. We'll talk to John Catsimatidis. We'll talk to Miranda Devine. How about this one, folks? Wyatt Imus makes his third visit to Sid and Friends in the morning. The I-Man's son, Wyatt Imus, he'll be here. We'll talk to Andrew Giuliani. Of course, he's in charge of the FIFA World Cup as, again, America gets set to take on Belgium later on tonight. And this guy loves politics. He loves my Instagram stuff. Happens to be a Hall of Fame linebacker from the Chicago Bears organization. The great number 54, Brian Urlacher, makes his debut on Sid and Friends in the morning today. So some really big-time guests. And I miss a Giuliani, a Hall of Fame linebacker from the Chicago Bears. And you get Michael McDonald and the Doobie Brothers, the song they were playing on Saturday night when the rain came. Nice job, Lou Rubino. Just getting started. Monday, Sid and Friends in the morning.

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2: From the Apple Bank Traffic Desk, if you're heading out onto the Bruckner southbound at the Sheridan, an accident there, that's in the process of being cleared up and out of the way. And then outbound George Washington Bridge on the upper level, there's a disabled tractor trailer. Again, the left lane is out. You're backed up all the way to White Plains Road on the Cross Bronx Expressway. Northbound Jersey Turnpike, the outer roadway around Interchange 10, there's an accident also southbound on Route 1. Coming into 287, the left lane is out. Some flooding on the Van Wyck just south of the LIE. Also, as you travel out onto the Belt Parkway around Cross Bay Boulevard. Also in New Jersey on southbound Route 21, right by Exit 10. And then 1 and 9 as well, right by Hackensack Avenue in Kearney. Now, a bunch of Long Island Railroad trains canceled this morning. The 722 out of Spionk, the 713 out of Amagansett, and then the 7 o'clock Oyster Bay to Hunters Point Avenue. All of those have been canceled this morning. Raritan Valley Line, Jersey Transit, buses only, High Bridge to Annandale, Morrison, Essex, and Gladstone Branch. 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I'm Joe Nolan with traffic on Talk Radio 77 WABC.
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5: There is a tree down on the eastbound side of the Montauk Highway right near Sayers Path that'll slow you down. Otherwise, it is the heavy rain that'll slow you down just about everywhere, whether it's the LIE, Southern State, Northern State Parkways. You'll see slower than usual traffic. And on the LIRR, everything's on or close to schedule. In the WLIR Traffic Desk, I'm Noam Layden.
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0: like I need any more reason to hate Mom Donnie. I said yesterday on my social media, Twitter, at Sid Rosenberg 19. Not at Sid Rosenberg, that account's been dead for 4 years. Twitter, at Sid Rosenberg 19. Instagram, not Sid Rosenberg, that account's been dead for 6 years. At Rosenberg.Sydney, at Rosenberg.Sydney. Sid Rosenberg on Facebook, where I get more hits than anybody I know. I mean, I see other shows put stuff on Facebook. I showed this to Lewis this morning. So you know I'm not lying. They get like 30 likes. I'm in the thousands. Almost every post I put up in the thousands on Twitter, sometimes in the millions. One tweet as high as 28 million when I spoke at the Jerusalem Post Conference. Sid Rosenberg on Facebook and Sid on Truth Social. So I said that now that the 250th birthday is over, I've now turned my attention to what's coming up in about 2 months, and that is the 25th commemoration. I don't use the word anniversary. The 25th commemoration of 9/11. And I can't believe this mayor is going to be there that day. And I don't care who writes his speech. I don't care if Rudy wrote his speech. He doesn't care. He doesn't care. He believes we deserve it. How do I know that? Because he's had ample opportunity more than once, but specifically one right in your face on Hassan Piker's podcast to stop Piker from saying it, or at least argue with Hassan. He never did. He endorsed not one, but two candidates a couple of weeks ago, that Bloody Tuesday, that also, like Hassan Piker, said America deserved 9/11. His best friend Hassan says it right in front of him. He doesn't challenge him. And he's endorsing candidates all over New York and Colorado that said America deserved 9/11. So why would anybody want this rat bastard anywhere near that sacred soil? Any real American, any real New Yorker, any real patriot, any cop, any firefighter, I get so upset, any first responder, why would anybody want this piece of garbage anywhere near that sacred ground? So I've been bestowed this wonderful opportunity. Dom Alberti, he is in charge of security here. He's a great guy, Dom. And Mike Keenan, who's a big-time cop, love Michael, they gave me the honor of hosting a big night at the theater at Madison Square Garden. No, it's not Swift and Kelsey's wedding. That was last week. Coming up September the 12th at the theater at Madison Square Garden. It's being put on by the NYPD Pipes and Drums. They will have police and pipes and drums from all over the country. It's going to be a hugely patriotic event. Very, very sad. They wanted to put it in some restaurant in Manhattan, but so many cops and people want to come, upwards of about 7,000, they had to move it to Madison Square Garden. And I'm the guy they chose to host it. And that is a huge honor for me. I was here. I was on the air. We play it every year. We'll play it again. Talking to Don Imus and Charles McCord when that first plane hit. We were talking about the Giants-Broncos game from the night before. And the world really did change that day. They won. I hate to say it, but the terrorists did win. They changed the world that day for a long time. And for a lot of us, including me, when I walk on an airplane, see, I'll admit this. You guys won't. You guys won't. You bet your ass I racially profile. You bet your ass. If I see two or three guys sitting together that look Middle Eastern to me, I'm nervous the whole flight. Sorry. Call me a racist. Call me an Islamophobe. I don't care. I was here in Manhattan when those buildings crumbled to the ground. I saw it. I don't care what you call me. To this day, I am still horrified. So, yes, I racially profile every time I get on a plane, especially to a place like Israel. So, this 25-year commemoration is coming up. I've been bestowed this amazing honor the day after on the 12th. There's lots happening on 9/11. For example, our gala, the amazing WABC gala, which is one of the great events in New York City all year is going to take place on that night. That's a huge deal. The Yankees will be hosting the Mets in the Bronx that night. Something tells me something very special, maybe happening in the Bronx, I don't know. Either way, it's going to be a very emotional couple of days. Very emotional. And the last person I want to see is Mamdani. Maybe he can go with his wife, his wretched anti-Semite wife, back to Spain. Why not? What a perfect time for a radical Islam mission. Don't you think, Noam? Maybe Mamdani can go with his wife right back to the place where she was this weekend. Right back. Why not? She loves it there. Where's that house again, Rama?
1: Why don't you go back to your home on Whore Island?
0: That's right. Your home on Whore Island. Take your disgusting husband Mayor with you. Don't be here on September the 11th. Do New York. Do America a big favor. Stop the lying. See, the thing about the mayor's wife is at least she's honest. Right? She's honest. She'll like graphic images of girls being raped and people being murdered in the streets of Israel. She doesn't care. She'll leave on 250. She doesn't care. The mayor, he's the liar. He's the liar sitting behind George Washington's desk, and he turned the desk backwards and gave us way too many minutes of the darkest speech teaching America a lesson. Mamdani is teaching us a lesson. Trump talked about how great we are. Bibi Netanyahu in Israel talked about how great we are. All you people out there, you hate Bibi, you stupid bastards. He gave us a beautiful speech giving America credit, giving Trump credit. Mamdani, it was dark, and again, at the risk of repetition, you couldn't find nine uglier people, physically repulsive people, standing around a desk, holding up flags, and looking miserable than those son of a bitches standing around Mamdani. So do us all a favor, Mr. Mayor. 9/11, find a place like your wife did this weekend. And give us a couple of days of no Mamdani. Because if, God forbid, I have to watch you speak from that sacred soil, I don't know what I'm going to do. I really don't. So you got 2 months to figure it out, bitch. Monday morning, sitting friends in the morning. I'll be right back.

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2: From the Apple Bank Traffic Desk, again on the Van Wyck in both directions. We had that earlier accident. They're still in the process of getting that all straightened out. So there are delays in both directions coming into the Long Island Expressway. Bell Parkway, some flooding at Cross Bay Boulevard. You also have some on the Brooklyn-Queens Expressway coming up to the Brooklyn Bridge on the inbound side. Now, we also have delays on the southbound Bruckner, an accident by the Sheridan. Also, as you travel on the westbound Cross Bronx Expressway, we're backed up almost all the way across, getting to the outbound George Washington Bridge. Again, that with an earlier disabled tractor trailer that was in the left lane. Jersey Turnpike northbound outer approaching 10, an accident at that point. 208 right around Route 4, there is some flooding there. Also on 109 at Hackensack Avenue in the Kearney area, you're going to have that issue. Now the 7 o'clock out of Oyster Bay going to Hunter's Point, that was canceled. The 713 out of Amagansett, that has been canceled. Raritan Valley Line buses only, High Bridge to Annandale. And the Morrison, Essex, and Gladstone service is not operating this morning except for very limited service between Summit and New York, and alternate side of the street parking rules again are in effect. 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I'm Joe Nolan with traffic on Talk Radio 77 WABC.
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0: 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World Cup recap from yesterday. A lot of high-intensity action. Norway beating Brazil 2-1, and England beating Mexico 3-2 in the nightcap. So Norway will meet England in the quarterfinals from Miami come Saturday night. Looking ahead to this afternoon and tonight, 3 p.m. from Arlington, Texas, it's Portugal and Spain. Right before the big one tonight, United States and Belgium. Meeting it from Seattle, Washington tonight at 8 p.m. And yes, you will see our leading scorer, Flo Balogun, out there, of course, at the aid of President Trump and the White House, calling FIFA, making sure that Balogun, our superstar, can play for the team for the United States tonight up against Belgium. Of course, losing to Belgium in that friendly about a month ago, 5-2. But a lot can change in a month. And out in Atlanta on the diamond, Juan Soto's two-run single and a 4-run second inning helped the Mets edge the Braves 10-9, surviving a late rally in a rain-delayed game 3 of 4. Up next for the Mets tonight's
1: rally.
0: Finale, yeah.
1: It was 10-3.
0: 10-3, yeah. They almost lost the game.
1: Almost lost the game. Grand slam, it's 10-8. RBI single, 10-9. And the Braves literally had runners in scoring position, yeah. Second and third with two out, with the former Met Dominic Smith at the plate. A base hit wins the game. Wins the game. Would have been an 8-run ninth inning. And Devin Williams struck out Dominic Smith to end the game, and the Mets get the win. But the Braves plated 6 and had the winning run at second base with two outs in the ninth.
0: Yeah, but you could split that series tonight if you're out and win. But
1: who's on the mound for the Mets tonight?
0: Nolan McLean, I believe.
1: Yeah. Juan Soto's going to the All-Star game.
0: Freddie Peralta's
1: on the mound.
0: No, Nolan pitched yesterday. Right. Freddie's on the mound tonight.
1: Soto's going to the All-Star game.
0: Soto will be a National League All-Star starter.
1: He's actually having a really good year. He's the biggest dick in the major leagues, right. But... he's having a really good year.
0: Well, he'll misplay fly balls.
1: He's unlikable.
0: Hit 40 home runs and knocking 120 runs. Whatever.
1: He will.
0: That's fine. Yeah, it's great.
1: And the team will win 75 games, and that'll be it.
0: Good enough for him. Still get paid.
1: Yeah.
0: In the Bronx, Yankees fell 6-1 to the Twins. They continue to just feed on the bottom here, losing the series 2-1. Cam Schlittler starts tonight's series opener at Tampa. They can't score runs.
1: Can't even watch them. They're dreadful to watch.
0: I hate
1: saying it. I love Randy Levine, but my God, they can't. They can't do anything.
0: Now they're sinking like a rock, too. Now you're 4 games back at Tampa, the AL East, and you got a big 4-game set coming up. That could easily be 8 games by the end of the week. You could get swept.
1: Tampa's playing well.
0: You could get swept by
1: 100%
0: by the Rays in Tampa.
1: They can't score.
0: Easily. They can't score.
1: And you're, they got three guys going to the All-Star game. One is Judge. He hasn't played in a month. One is Ben Rice. Mm-hmm. He hit a home run a couple of days ago, but he's been dreadful.
0: Yep.
1: One is Bellinger.
0: Yep.
1: He's just okay.
0: But he's also fallen off. I mean, during this skid, you've seen nobody produce.
1: Paul Goldschmidt was okay a couple of weeks ago. He's gone now.
0: Right.
1: Trent Grisham had a double yesterday, but he's giving them nothing.
0: And they can't field the ground ball. They can't catch fly balls. They're running into each other. I mean, it's really, really bad baseball to watch.
1: Yeah.
0: So we'll see. Yeah, I mean, I don't see him getting off the schneid anytime soon, but we'll see what happens in
1: Tampa. Is Judge coming back?
0: He still hasn't gotten imaging to check up on his rib. He can't start a rehab assignment until he gets checked up on and gets cleaned.
1: What about Stanton?
0: Stanton, same deal.
1: Same deal.
0: Yeah, you're still a few weeks
1: What about
0: out.
1: Reggie?
0: Stan's going to come back before Judge, but it'll only be about a week.
1: By that time, it'll be lights out.
0: Yeah, you'll be 10 games back.
1: Would hope the pitching staff could come up and just win games 2-1 or 1-0. Not even doing that.
0: No, they were doing that. Not anymore, though.
1: Yeah,
0: that's your sports sponsor by Pete Morgan of Peerless Boilers.
1: Pressing sports update.
0: When
1: the hell is training camp?
0: You wanted to go deep dive. I ended up watching
1: some of that. It was Sunday. I came up from the country and we were home during the day, and it wasn't very nice out. I didn't go to the beach, and I'm sitting there watching these games going, oh, my God, we're terrible.
0: Yeah, once the World Cup's over, it's going to be a tough time to watch
1: sports in
0: New York City. And
1: now the roof is leaking here or something. I don't know. I'm getting water on my hand here and my jacket.
0: That's really great.
2: Uh-oh.
1: Yeah.
0: Let's check up on that in the break.
1: My phone is now soaked. It's wet.
0: Okay.
1: So something's going on here with the ceiling in here.
0: Okay, great.
1: Sound like Imus.
0: That's fantastic.
1: Imus complained about the mold there on... in Astoria for about 10 years.
0: Okay.
1: But I am definitely getting rained on.
0: All right. Well, let's go check up on that in the break. Here we go. That's your sport, sponsored by Pete Morgan and Peerless Boilers. 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
6: Southampton Town Police Department is marking its 75th birthday this week. Town officials have recognised the department's decades of service and thanked officers and civilian staff for their work during this year's busy US Open.
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8: I'm Michael Wallace. The capital city of Ukraine has come under attack again. Russian fired dozens of missiles and drones at Kyiv, killing at least 12 people, damaging apartment buildings. It comes just days after 31 people were killed in Russian attacks on Kyiv. The Russia-Ukraine war will top the agenda item at a NATO summit that begins tomorrow in Turkey. President Trump will meet with Ukrainian President Zelensky during that summit. In Tehran, huge crowds have gathered for a third straight day to mourn the late Supreme Leader Ayatollah Ali Khamenei, who was killed in some of the first U.S.-Israeli airstrikes in February. The Ayatollah's body is being carried through the city in a public procession ahead of his burial Thursday. At a preliminary hearing today, prosecutors will push for Tyler Robinson to get the death penalty for the killing of conservative activist Charlie Kirk. News Nation's Mills Hayes has more.
9: The state is expected to present a multitude of evidence against Robinson, including text messages where he confessed to the shooting, ballistics, Discord chats and surveillance videos, drone images. And based on discussions from June's hearing, video footage from the shooting will be played as well. Several witnesses are expected to take the stand this week, including a Utah Valley University police officer and four agents with the Utah State Bureau of Investigation. And we will also be hearing from Lance Twiggs, Robinson's former roommate and romantic partner, in a recorded interview from the defense.
8: Kirk's widow, Erica, and his parents are expected to be in the courtroom. It'll be the first time they've been face-to-face with Robinson. In the Western Pacific, Super Typhoon Bavi has made landfall over a tiny U.S. territorial island near Guam, bringing 150-mile-per-hour winds and torrential rain to the northern Mariana Islands. Guam is still recovering from a cyclone that struck in April. U.N. Secretary General Antonio Guterres is warning that artificial intelligence is developing faster than anyone can keep up, and he's calling for globally harmonized rules to reduce potential risks, especially to children.
10: We do not let medicine reach a child until it is proven safe. We test every toy. Yet AI has reached our children, their learning, their friendships, their most private questions, before anyone asked what it would do to them.
8: He says innovation needs guardrails and AI must be governed. Guterres made his remarks at the first ever government-level global dialogue on AI in Geneva. The U.S. Navy has suspended its search for a crew member who's been missing since a helicopter crashed into the Arabian Sea Wednesday. Three other crew members were rescued soon after that emergency landing. They are in stable condition aboard the aircraft carrier George H.W. Bush. After the holiday weekend, stocks looking to get off on the right foot this morning. Futures are higher. Dow futures up 10. NASDAQ futures up 311. 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
12: 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Good morning, I'm Noam Layden. We're going to have a lot of rain today. Downpours could pop up at any time. There are fears of flash flooding, too. Mayor Mamdani says New Yorkers need to pay attention to the weather all day.
13: The city is already out clearing catch basins, preparing neighborhoods that are historically flood-prone, and responding across the five boroughs. We ask New Yorkers in this time to stay safe, stay prepared, and to keep an eye out for one another. If you live in a basement apartment, start to plan. If you see water rising around you, move to higher ground. If you are in any kind of danger, call 911.
12: A flash flood watch in effect for most of the tri-state through tonight. The rain comes as many across New Jersey, Westchester, Long Island still cleaning up from those really violent storms on Saturday night. 66,000 in the Garden State still without power, waiting for it to come back on.
14: I mean, I saw things spinning around like you see in a movie, so I just assume it was a twister.
15: I've been through hurricanes here and whatnot. But this was the most intense. It looked like straight-line wind.
12: Yeah, and Strathanger's talking about a crazy scene on a 4 train in the Bronx Saturday night. A tree fell onto the tracks right near the 161st Street station, broke through the window of the woman who was driving the train.
16: It's definitely a freak accident, like a Final Destination moment. Next thing I know, it was this sound. We just said, doosh. We heard the glass, and we see the glass shattering. When I tell you what she came out with just a bloody nose, was just absolutely mind-boggling.
12: Yeah, EMS responded, treated that train operator who had just minor injuries. Nobody on that train was hurt. NYPD cops still searching for the gunman who shot 8, including 4 kids. Coney Island Saturday night as they were having a July 4th barbecue.
17: When officers arrived, they found multiple victims suffering from gunshot wounds in the front courtyard of 2930 West 30th Street.
12: Police Commissioner Tisch says the four children, three adults, are expected to survive, though a 21-year-old woman, she remains in critical condition this morning. And we had our first shark bite of the season, a shark munching on the foot of a swimmer at Jones Beach on Long Island this week.
18: He's like holding his foot, and then people came and like got him. But yeah, and then they were like, everyone get out, and they kind of cleared everything. I was like kind of close to the guy, and then I just see him like getting up, and then he went to the post and was talking to the lifeguard, and it didn't really like seem like anything happened.
12: The victim taken to Nassau University Medical Center is going to be okay. The beach, it was closed for about an hour as drones searched the water for sharks. None were seen. Swimmers were allowed back in. Heavy rain today, pop-up thunderstorms possible, too. Flooding possible as well, the high 72. 722 now. Let's head over to the 77 WABC Sports Desk, and here's Justin Ellick.
8: 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Recap your World Cup action yesterday. Norway beating Brazil 2-1, and England beating Mexico 3-2 in the nightcap. So Norway will meet England in the quarterfinals from Miami come Saturday night. And two more Sweet 16 matchups this afternoon and tonight, 3 p.m. from Arlington. It's Portugal and Spain. Winner of that will meet the winner of the nightcap tonight, the big one. United States versus Belgium at 8 p.m. from Seattle, Washington. The winners of both of those matches will meet come Friday night from SoFi Stadium in California. Elite Eight action there. Let's head to the diamond in Atlanta. Juan Soto's 2-run single to 4-run second inning helped the Mets edge the Braves 10-9, surviving a late rally in a rain-delayed game 3. Up next for the Mets, tonight's finale, 7:15. New York seeks a series split. Juan Soto was named a National League All-Star starter on Saturday as well. And in the Bronx, Yankees fell 6-1 to the Twins, losing the series 2-1. Up next for the Yankees, they open a 4-game set tonight in Tampa, 4 games back of the Rays for first place in the AL East. First pitch there, 6
19: 640. Aaron Judge, Cody Bellinger, Cam Schlittler, and Ben Rice were named all American League All-Stars on Saturday as well. 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
12: 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Here's Joe Nolan.
20: All right, Noam, from the Apple Bank traffic desk. First of all, there is a ton of mass transit. We'll get to that in a minute. But first of all, you've got a couple of problems. First of all, Cross Bronx westbound, bumper to bumper, Bruckner, all the way to the George Washington Bridge. There was an earlier disabled tractor trailer. So that's all jammed up, and you get about a 30-minute delay inbound of the bridge. Same thing at the Lincoln and Holland tunnels. BQE northbound coming up to the Kosciuszko. There's an accident also on the Hutch southbound. There's a downed tree now right around the area of the Cross County. Now, mass transit-wise, Long Island Railroad, the 7 o'clock out of Oyster Bay headed 100 Point Avenue, the 713 and Amagansett due in Hampton Bays. That also at 7 also has been canceled this morning. Now, on Jersey Transit, the Raritan Valley Line buses only from High Bridge to Annandale. There's no Gladstone branch. The Morris and Essex Line, the only service they have is very limited, and it's only between Summit and New York. 30-minute delays now on the North Jersey coastline, Long Branch to Bayhead, that because of weather-related signal problems, and the 748 out of Spring Valley, that has been canceled. Alternate side is in effect. 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
29: 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Tell them Bill sent you today. On this Monday, I'm thinking about the recent rulings by the Supreme Court. Here's what happened last week. First, states can count mail-in ballots that arrive after Election Day. The reason is because of the Constitution. The states control federal elections, not the feds. If California and Illinois want to have this crazy stuff, they can have it. Second, the justices upheld the concept of birthright citizenship. If you're a Honduran, for example, and you sneak across the border and you give birth, presuming you're a woman, your baby is an American. That's been in play since the Civil War. Now, I get plenty of mail on this subject. The concept of birthright citizenship may be unfair. It may be a ruse. The drug cartels in Mexico certainly abuse it. They charge pregnant women to smuggle them in here. But that doesn't mean you can overturn what the Constitution says. To end birthright citizenship, you would need two-thirds of Congress to approve a new amendment, as well as two-thirds of the entire population a direct vote. 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

0: 8:31 on your cloudy, kind of somber Monday morning here in New York City as we start the second week of July. Bibi Netanyahu was just on with Brian Kilmeade on Fox News, and Brian did a great job, great job. He was on at 7 o'clock, and he's on Fox quite a bit, Bibi. He has yet to do this show. I spoke to his guy, David Mancier, at about, 5:30 this morning, New York time, which, of course, is 12:30 in the afternoon in Israel. I said, let me ask you something, Dave. Were you not sitting two seats away from me in Jerusalem a couple of weeks ago when Bibi Netanyahu and his wife Sarah walked right over to me and we shook hands and talked? I said, right there. He said, great picture. Well, can you explain to me how BB and Israel's biggest defender, and Brian Kilmeade does a great job, and most of the folks on Fox do a great job. They're normal people, unlike the anti-Semitic animals that run the rest of the media and the idiots that live in and around us, just idiots. Fox does a good job, but at the end of the day, Brian Kilmeade has not gone to Israel five times since October 7, 2023. I have. And I've met with BB every single time I've gone. I said, Dave, what's the problem? He's not been on once since the war started. And these things pop up with me every now and then. I don't know what it is. Must be somebody in his camp that hates me. I don't know why. But can you make any logical explanation, Noam, why this guy continues to go on Fox? He goes on with Dana Bash on CNN. He goes on these podcasts that no one's ever heard of. He's done Erin. I happen to love Erin in Australia, but not once on this show. Can you explain that?
1: Well, you know, there's that one woman that used to come on with us from JNS. And I'm
0: Glick.
1: Yes.
0: Carol Glick. She works for him.
1: She's like very, like a spokesperson or something.
0: Right. So David Mancier reaches out to me about a month and a half ago. And he goes, I know you want BB, but will you do me a favor and put Sarah Glick on? I said, sure. And I put Sarah Glick on.
1: Caroline Glick.
0: Caroline Glick. I'm sorry. Sarah's BB's wife. And I saw Caroline Glick in Israel this last trip. She was having dinner right by me at the Shabbaton. Lovely lady. And so I put her on, Caroline Glick, and nothing back from Mancier about BB. So it's weird. I mean, BB, when he sees me, his eyes light up kind of like Trump. You know, he talks to me every time. His wife and I spent hours together with Attila Falik at the hotel. Till 5 o'clock in the morning years ago. It doesn't make any sense. Can't get the guy on the show. I defend him like no one does. No one. Outside of the hostage parents, who I guess if my son or daughter was being held captive by Hamas, I'd be freaked out too. Outside of them, anybody who hates BB, odds are you're an anti-Semite. That's right. Sorry, Brad Lander. Sorry, Mom Donnie, I know you think you can hate Israel's politics and hate BB and still not be an anti-Semite. Wrong. 99% you people are exposed as the anti-Semites I think you are. No one in the world has a tougher job, including Trump, than BB. You know, people can attack the United States without suffering a huge response, and they just don't do it. Israel gets attacked from all corners, all day, every day, forever, forever. And BB has to protect 10 million people and does a tremendous job of it. Tremendous. Doesn't matter. It's become a blood sport hating Jews. It has now become, and I've been saying this, I'm the only one. Come on, Noam, give me credit. People are like, well, they love Mamdani because he's giving away free stuff. No. What did I say from day one? There were two reasons why they love Mamdani. Yes, the free stuff was part of it, but almost as important, he hates the Jews. Have I not said that, boy, since day one? Louis, Noam?
1: Yeah, absolutely.
0: Are you going to tell me that is not now the platform of the Democrat Party, hating the Jews? That's not it? That is the face of this party. That is the face of the Democrats. And I know Republicans are bad, too. Tucker Carlson and Candace, and I don't trust J.D. Vance. I've got friends who are Republicans who piss on Israel and BB. I get it. But not in the numbers that the Democrats do. That is their new, That's what they do. That's what they do, and people love it. Right, Noam? Right or wrong?
1: No, that's absolutely true.
0: So Kimi just did a great interview with
1: Well, you know, I'm looking it up. So there's a guy named Zakai Braverman who has served as... Oh, you do? He's been his chief of staff apparently for a long time, very loyal aide.
0: Yeah, yeah.
1: And then so he's the one who does his scheduling along with another guy who I don't know. His name is Gil Sheffer. The two of them...
0: I know him too.
1: ...are in charge of BB's schedule every day. Yeah. So those are the two you have to get to find out why they're not putting him on your show.
0: Yeah, I don't know. Somebody hates me. I don't know what
1: it is. It's either Gil or Zakai that hates you.
0: Well, it could be anybody. He's surrounded by a million people. I don't know. I don't get it. You know? Yeah, a little critical of Trump on Iran and the way he talks about Bibi and Israel. But, my God, has anybody licked the president's ass more than me? Anybody? And Bibi, the same thing. These two guys should love me. They should hop on this show at every opportunity.
2: Should be bringing you gifts?
0: Yes.
2: Yeah.
0: When I sent President Trump a text that I made the Hall of Fame, he should be like, hey, Sid, I want to come on and congratulate you. Nothing. Not a word. I don't know. It's weird. These people are weird. What can I tell you? I know he's busy. He's going to Turkey, and he ought to make a speech. And give me a break, okay? He's got time to tweet. He's got time to Truth Social. He talks to other people. He's doing 90 interviews a day. He's got time. He's got time. He's got time. BB's got time. No, they can't do it. BB can't do it. He can't find 10 minutes to call one radio show and say, hey, Sid, thanks. Hey, we're doing okay. Hey, me and Trump are just fine. Hey, Israel's going to be okay. Hey, we're going to destroy Hezbollah. Hey, we're going to destroy Hamas. Hey, the future looks bright. See ya. I'm Israel Chai. Bye.
2: Okay,
0: that's it.
2: You just did it.
0: I guess I did.
1: Probably more interesting,
0: I don't need
1: too.
0: BB now, yeah. Yeah.
2: A little more energy, and it's good.
0: Yeah, screw him. I don't need him. In fact, if he calls, we don't want him, okay?
3: No. Sure, I'll tell him. Yeah. Maybe some other time, perhaps.
0: You know what would do that? The I-Man would do that. Imus would be so angry. If, God forbid, Imus saw you on the Today Show and you canceled his show, he'd never put you on again.
2: Banned.
0: Unless he gave money to the ranch. And Wyatt Imus is coming on today. I like our threesome late in the show with Wyatt Imus, Andrew Giuliani, and former Chicago Bear Hall of Fame linebacker. He loves politics. He loves me, Brian Urlacher, the great number 54. All that is coming up today. You're also going to get John Catsimatidis and Miranda Devine. It's an amazing Monday morning show right here, Sid and Friends in the Morning with the psychedelic.

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1: Well, from the Apple Bank traffic desk, if you're on the westbound side of the Cross Bronx, bumper to bumper pretty much the whole way to the George Washington Bridge that was an earlier disabled tractor trailer, that has now been cleared. Northbound on the BQE at the Kosciuszko, there's an accident also on the inbound side right around the area of the Brooklyn Bridge just before there. There is a little bit of flooding. On the Hutch southbound, a downed tree right by the Cross County, that's being cleared. 78 now westbound out by exit 20, an accident in the right lane. Then northbound on Route 1, at Raymond Road in South Brunswick, an accident, the right lane out. A ton of mass transit. Trans Authority, downtown delays on the 1, the 2, the 3, signal problems at 157th Street. The 7 o'clock out of Oyster Bay, head to Hunters Point Avenue, and the 713 out of Amagansett, headed to Hampton Bays. Both of those have been canceled. Raritan Valley Line of New Jersey Transit, buses only from High Bridge to Annandale. There's no Gladstone branches. The Morris and Essex Line, limited service only between Summit and New York. And on the North Jersey coastline of New Jersey Transit, 30-minute delays between Long Branch and Bayhead. That because of signal problems, an alternate side is in effect. 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
2: And the media, of course, is going to push that America is terrible. 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
4: There is a tree down on the eastbound side of the Montauk Highway right near Sayers Path that'll slow you down. Otherwise, it is the heavy rain that'll slow you down just about everywhere, whether it's the LIE, Southern State, Northern State Parkways, you'll see slower than usual traffic. And on the LIRR, everything's on or close to schedule. In the WLIR traffic desk, I'm Noam Layden.
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1: All right. I just realized that I used to love Wimbledon. I used to love it. All those great memories of John McEnroe, Bjorn Borg, and all the Americans that were good, you know, from Andre Agassi to Pete Sampras to Roddick. Now, I guess Naomi Osaka stunned Sabalenka to reach the Wimbledon quarterfinals. Women, of course, we had Serena and Venus. Serena was ousted in the first round this year, but American girls that were amazing. And it occurred to me how little interest I've got in tennis, and I loved it. Me and Christopher Mad Dog Russo talked a lot of tennis on the band, a lot.
3: 20 years ago. You know, we had that run here. We had Nadal, and Murray was the fourth, but you had the three big ones. Obviously, Roger Federer, maybe the greatest of all time. And Djokovic.
7: Sampras before that?
3: Well, that was way back then.
7: Way back.
3: We had that three-guy run of Djokovic, Nadal, and Federer. Sampras, of course, years ago, taking on guys like Ivan Lendl. But it was great stuff. I never missed Wimbledon, never. The U.S. Open, never. And I guess it's faded. Maybe because there's not a lot of great Americans. I don't know. I'll tell you, it's great. John Katzmatidis hosts not one but two amazing shows on this station. 5 o'clock every weekday afternoon with Rita Cosby. That's the Katz and Cosby Show. And, of course, 8 a.m. every Sunday morning, the masterpiece, Katz Roundtable. John, let me start again by thanking you for filling in on Friday. You had a cast of thousands, I know, with Fernando and Jake and an old name that, I got to be honest, I got a lot of emails and text messages with mixed reviews about Michael Cohen. But you know what? If they're talking about it, it must be a good thing, yes?
8: Well, yes, it is. I mean, we had a great show on Friday. We took an hour away from Brian Kilmeade. I mean, we went to 11 o'clock. We worked for 5 hours on the Friday morning and then did double shift, came back and did the 5 o'clock hour. But it was a lot of fun. Fernando Mateo represents the 67 million Latinos in America. We got Jake Novak representing the Jewish community. Michael Cohen, we're going to find out who he represents because, he represented President Trump for 10 or 15 years. We spent 15 hours a day with him, and he's got when people say people turncoat and something like that, they don't know the whole story. Wait till he comes out and tells the whole story, and people would understand what the heck happened. And I tell you, it was a beautiful day on Friday. Saturday, we did Saturday morning in the Hamptons. We had our traditional breakfast. We had Judge Garifuss speaking about the Constitution, speaking about America. And we all got up and sang God Bless America. And nice. Then the oldest parade in the world, I mean, just in the United States. You know, Southampton became an official American territory or whatever you want to call it, province or whatever, in 1640. That's almost 400 years ago. And the parade they put on Saturday morning, it was the most beautiful parade in the world. They had fire engines from the 18th century, 19th century. They had people dressed in patriotic uniforms. It was just one beautiful day to spend. No place better than Southampton for me to spend on the 4th of July. It was a great thing. And how about you, Sid?
3: No, well, I did speak to KT McFarlane on Thursday because you guys filled in on Friday, and she lives there and goes to that parade. I'm sure you saw her on Saturday. She was raving about that parade on Thursday, 2 days before. Her 11 grandchildren, her daughter, everybody in town for that great parade. So I knew it was going to be a great parade, and I'm glad, John, that you guys had the chance to enjoy it. Now, we had a great weekend upstate New York. The weather played a little bit of an issue on Saturday night. We got some rain, but were you guys spared in the Hamptons?
8: Well, I'll give you the good news and the bad news.
3: Yeah.
8: 1 hour into the parade, it was so hot, I thought we were going to die. And we were sitting down at 75 Main Street, and we had seats, and we had watermelon to keep us cool. But an hour into the parade, an hour and a half into the parade, I called my driver, Arnold Margo. I said, "We're getting out of here." And we went into our air-conditioned car, and I thought we saved our lives.
3: Got that, Ben. I know. It was brutally hot. It was so bad. What'd you think of President Trump's speech late Saturday night?
8: Well, fight. He refused to do it. His people wanted him to do it on Sunday morning. And he says, no, this is the 4th of July. I'm going to do it now. And, you know, he did a great job. I mean, he just, look, he knows what America is all about. And last night on his Truth Social, he was putting out everything about his family. And I guess he was having good memories about his forefathers who came to America. And I was thinking the same thing about my forefathers who came to America. But Saturday, you asked about Saturday night. What a mess. I was back in New York City on Saturday night.
3: Oh, you were?
8: Back to New York.
3: Oh, you did? You came back here? Yeah.
8: Yes. And by the way, Julie Menom is going to be our speaker next Saturday morning. And I guess we'll find out how our city, who's going to stand up for our city, Julie Menom or Jessica Tisch. And we, you know, our city has to have law and order, and has to have people have to trust or that our city will do the right thing by them.
3: Well, look, you know, Jessica Tisch, I will speak on her behalf. I don't think she was thrilled, but she wasn't all that upset that the 600 cops didn't end up on this last budget. I heard from a pretty good source that Julie Menom was upset. So Julie is about law and order. And that brings me to the mayor. You know, I asked you, John Catsimatidis, about Trump's speech on Saturday night, and you said it was great, and I agree. But look at the contrast, John, between Trump's speech, fireworks, American flags, America's great, great, great, and the mayor's speech, sitting behind George Washington's desk. You want to talk about a complete slap in the face. The former president must be rolling over in his grave. He actually put the desk backwards. He had nine people standing around him holding flags that looked absolutely miserable. And instead of celebrating the country that's given this guy the chance to be mayor, all he did was tell us what we're doing wrong. How about contrasting the speeches on Saturday between Trump and Mamdani?
8: Well, talking to all American people, I think Mamdani represents a group that wants to have the revolution of, I guess, 2026.
3: Yeah. Yeah.
8: And it's not going to happen. But he, you know, he is speaking to his crowd. He's trying to make them happy. The old Greeks, the old Italians have a violin, have an expression. He's playing the violin to his people.
3: Yes, he is. And I'll tell you something. The only part of President Trump's speech I didn't like, because I love the speech, but you know me, John, I'm honest, okay? So the only part of his speech I didn't like, I'm going to play it for you now. It's only 42 seconds. It speaks directly to Mamdani and all these communists and DSA people that are winning. They're winning all these elections. This is President Trump, Lewis, cut number 4.
7: America will never be a communist country. Won't happen. Communism is a loser, and it always will be. The communist system is the opposite of the American system, and the communist system has never worked. Our warriors did not fight communism on battlefields across the world, only to have that menace rear its ugly head right back here in America. We're not going to let it happen. We like to stop a threat like that immediately and before it begins. It's like a cancer. You got to cut it out. You got to cut it out fast.
3: All right, Mr. President, I love you. What is he talking about? They're already winning. The mayor of New York City is a communist. They won about 10 elections last week. So I love President Trump, John. And I know you love him, too. You're close with him. But what the hell is he talking about? We got to stop it where it starts. They're already winning.
8: He's talking about fight, fight, fight. He's talking about possible revolution. He's talking about that some of these people that are coming into the United States, and I'm not going to say anybody in specific, that it started with President Obama in 2008. They tried to change the country. I mean, I still won't forget that President Obama, you know, how did he become a social person in Chicago to becoming president of the United States in about 5 years?
3: Yeah.
8: Somebody paid for it. And don't forget the fact that he went over to Saudi Arabia when he became president and kissed the ring.
3: Oh, he definitely did that. No, he did that. There's no question. Yes.
8: So revolution, they're trying to start. Somebody is trying to start the revolution of 2026. We did 250 years. If Harris would have gotten elected after Biden, we would not have made the 300th year.
3: Agreed.
8: I really, really believe between the Chinese intelligence, between Russia, between Iran, between China, I believe America is under attack. And any American citizen that doesn't understand that is, how do you say it, a doomcuff.
3: Yeah.
8: Right? Is that a good word?
3: I like that. I like that.
8: Okay?
3: Yeah.
8: Because America is under attack.
3: Of course it is.
8: They're trying to drug us to death. They're trying to buy and own all our religious institutions or education institutions. They own the public schools because of whatever is going through that system. They own the colleges. America has to wake up and say enough is enough. That America, we want America the way we want America. Now, I've said it to many, many times before. There's a difference between immigration and migration. Immigration went through Ellis Island. People had to swear allegiance to the United States of America and say, I want to be an American. I want to work to make my kids and grandkids better. On the other hand, migration, it started with what was going on with President Biden was not the president. Somebody else was running this country. And a lot of people say it was Obama's third term. Who knows? But our country got invaded. And those people were not here to work 80 hours a week like our immigrants did and our forefathers did. You know, I'm sure your father worked very hard. My yep. father worked very hard. My yep. grandfathers worked very hard.
3: Yep.
8: Well, they want to see how much can we get from them versus how much are we going to work for ourselves?
3: Yep.
8: And the joke I usually tell, we're out of Greek diners, we're out of Jewish delis, because all the people that worked 80 hours a week running the Jewish delis and running the Greek diners, well, they send their kids and they became lawyers and accountants and investment bankers.
3: It's
8: so there's nobody left to run the Jewish delis and the Greek diners.
3: You're right.
8: But all Americans, beware. Our country's at attack. They started with the drugs. They started with the drugs, killing 100,000. In 2020, 21, 22, 100,000 Americans a day. They started with our education system. There is so much, you know, that is involved. But the American people better wake up, because our kids and grandkids, we want them to have a great life. And it's not going to happen unless we wake up and fight, and make sure that we take care of America.
3: Excellent job, John. Well said. There he is, the great John Catsimatidis. Of course, he hosts Cats and Cosby 5 p.m. every weekday, and the great show, The Cats Roundtable, 8 a.m. every Sunday morning. As always, John, an excellent conversation. Happy 250th, and let's get a big new week started here at WABC. We love you. Thank you so much.
8: Thank you. And our responsibility, Sid, to make sure America gets to the 300th year, and that's it.
3: You know, it's funny you say that. I told my kids this weekend, because you and I are not going to be here for that, unfortunately. But they will be, you know, whether it's your two grandchildren now, and AJ, and of course, Junior, and my kids, Ava and Gabe. And, you know, when I say when Daddy gets very upset, Ava and Gabe, when Daddy gets very upset, it's because I want to make sure that you're here to celebrate 300. You'll be here, but will there be a country? Will there be 300? That's why Daddy gets upset.
8: One more item that's very important. Do we have another minute?
3: Yes.
8: All right. My daughter-in-law, Megan, was on my show on Sunday.
3: Oh, yes.
8: Yeah, she is. Don't forget, her great-grandfathers and grandfathers came from Sicily. They were butchers in the South Bronx. They educated their son Angelo. He went to California, started a multi-billion-dollar company, and she went back. She was on my show. She went back to California to see her old home, and she looks through the window. You ready for this? She looks through the window, and there's 40 cots in there.
3: Oh, no.
8: 40 Chinese women pregnant.
3: Stop.
8: So what they're doing, it's not just that one home. They're tens of hundreds of homes that the Chinese have bought and created birth homes where they bring in the Chinese women and make sure that they have kids born in America.
3: That's right.
8: And they go back to and their loyalty is to China.
3: Of course.
8: Now, I believe the lawyers who did the Supreme Court action in California, in the Supreme Court, did it wrong, because it should have been that people on tourist visas that have children should not be American citizens.
3: Totally agree.
8: People that are migrants that came in should not be American citizens.
3: I agree. Trump is right about the birthright citizenship. He's right about it.
8: Yeah.
3: He's right.
8: If he would have done it, if the lawyers would have done it right for the Supreme Court, I believe the Supreme Court says, yes, if they're tourists, if they're murderers, if they're migrants that snuck into the country, it should not be American citizens.
3: Couldn't agree more. There was one lady that came into Brooklyn, John, years ago. She had 24 kids. 24 kids. She went back to, you know, Shanghai, wherever the hell she was from, and all those kids automatically became American citizens. And like you said, their allegiance and loyalties were to China, not to the United States. Good job by your daughter-in-law, Megan Katz-Matidis. Great job. What city was that in California, John?
8: Oh, my God.
3: Was it L.A.?
8: In the L.A. area.
3: It was L.A.
8: Okay.
3: All right.
8: But there's hundreds of those homes.
3: I know.
8: And nobody's doing anything about it. But President Trump now knows about it, and I'm sure they're on top of it now. But the fact is, the American people need to know this.
3: 100%, and then maybe they'll change. Maybe they'll change their mind on this very important situation where President Trump happens to be right. And nice job by Megan Katz-Matidis proving that President Trump happens to be right. John, great job. I love you, pal. Thank you so much.
8: See you soon.
3: See you soon, John Katz-Matidis, right there. Katz and Cosby, 5 p.m. every weekday afternoon, and the Katz Roundtable, 8 a.m. every Sunday morning. We'll take a break. Coming up next, happens to be the best columnist in the world. That's a big statement. The best columnist in the world. We've got her right here with the New York Post. She's got this great podcast, too. Amazing podcast. Miranda Devine is back on Sid and Friends in the Morning. She's next.

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2: From the Apple Bank traffic desk, as you begin to travel out, as we've been telling you, on the Cross Bronx Expressway, still a lot of heavy traffic. It's gotten a little bit better. You're still slow from about White Plains Road over to the George Washington Bridge, and now inbound at George, about a 15 to 20 minute delay. Same thing at the Lincoln and Holland tunnels. Coming down the east side, you're backed up, getting down into the 120s, and then the same thing over on the west side. A lot of heavy traffic from the 150s down again into the 120s. We're also looking at delays on the southbound side of the Bruckner Expressway coming down to the drawbridge. A lot of heavy traffic inbound on the LIE coming into Queens Boulevard. Inbound go on to SPQE, Prospect to the Brooklyn Bridge, and then very heavy all the way on up to just before the Kosciuszko where there's an accident. You also have delays on the southbound side there. Delays on the 1, the 2, the 3, signal problems at 157th Street. No Gladstone Branch, Morrison Essex Line, limited service only Summit to New York, and 30-minute delays on the North Jersey coastline between Long Branch and Bayhead, and alternate side is in effect. 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I'm Joe Nolan with traffic on Talk Radio 77 WABC.
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3: Good morning. Well, the 4th has come and gone, and America is 250 years and 2 days old now. Last week was a holiday-shortened week because of July the 4th. It ended with a record on the Dow, up around 400 points, but lower on the NASDAQ and the S&P 500, although more stocks were up at the S&P than were down last Thursday. Tesla had its worst close since last July. Last July, it was one of the biggest decliners in the Mag 7 last Thursday, despite growing delivery numbers that were up by about 25%. And the June government non-farms payroll report added 57,000 new positions last Thursday, not the 100 to 115,000 anticipated by economists. One of the biggest data center investors, Blackstone QTS, abandoned plans last week to build a data center in Virginia, a major victory for locals who've been campaigning for a long time to prevent the 2,100-acre campus in Manassas from being built. Blackstone was up 1 to 2%. Jersey Mike's, the casual dining and submarine store, confidentially applied for an IPO at the back end of last week. Blackstone will oversee it. Mike has about 3,500 locations around the world now, but it began in Manasquan, New Jersey. And so to Wednesday, the big story of the week, the minutes of the last Fed meeting, eagerly anticipated because it was the first, chaired by Kevin Warsh. With business, I'm John Terrett.
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8: It was around 4:30 on Thursday afternoon when a two-vehicle crash led to injuries. One person had to be sent to the hospital. The collision was along the Ocean State Parkway, and state troopers did respond. There were actually three cars that eventually ended up damaged, and crews had to divert traffic for about 2 hours. A 25-year-old man by the name of Kevin Zambrano died after driving through a red light, police say, on Middle Country Road. He then collided with a Nissan, and Zambrano was on a motorcycle. and he passed away at the hospital. The 19-year-old driver of that other vehicle, the Nissan, was not injured.
0: In the morning, 77 WABC.
9: We are told that America is exceptional because we are richer, stronger, more powerful than everyone else. The truth, my friends, is that America is exceptional because here, nothing is fixed into place. The frontier may be closed. We may have walked on the moon. But the work of fulfilling the values first enshrined in the Declaration of Independence, that work endures, and it belongs to us all. It belongs, too, to our newest Americans, those standing here with me today, all of whom were recently naturalized.
10: Yuck.
9: Nearly a decade ago, I, too, felt what you feel, the joy of no longer being just a New Yorker, but an American, too.
10: Get out.
9: You each hold a special power, the power to determine what America means. The powerful have always known their answer. America, in their view, is an arena of supremacy, really? Where only a select few are allowed freedom.
10: Oh, really?
9: Where not all are created equal.
10: Oh.
9: America, if you ask them, becomes less

0: nation is without flaws.
1: Oh.
0: Patriotism is every act of righteous descent.
1: Right.
0: It is every march led under the heavy sun. It is every protest held a decade before its time.
1: Please.
0: It is precisely because we love this nation that we will not leave it.
1: Stop it.
0: After all, who loves America more than those who have sacrificed so much to make it free? Ours is a nation working each day towards the perfection in which it was conceived. A nation striving each day to better itself. Therein lies the work of America. The striving, the bettering, the reaching towards perfection. What a privilege each of us has to live in a nation that every one of its inhabitants can shape. What a responsibility each of us possesses to prove ourselves worthy of all those who came before. What power each of us holds to bring America ever closer to the greatness so many have seen when they looked upon these shores. The greatness that, for 250 years, has been America. What a-

0: beautiful Australian lady like my next guest, the best columnist in the world today, New York Post, a podcast one, Miranda Devine, always gets the Australian artist. So there was the jihadist, the communist, the Marxist, the socialist, terrorist, they all apply. He doesn't have to have a gun or a vest to be a terrorist. They all apply to this horrible man. At George Washington's desk turned backwards, surrounded by some of the most physically repulsive and ugly people you'll ever meet in your life, standing there holding American flags, looking like hostages in a Jihadi John video. I mean, what a disgrace. Is that how you saw it, Miranda Devine? That's the way I saw it.
1: Oh, totally. And honestly, when you were there, I was the same. I mean, how can you listen to that garbage without exhaling and sighing and groaning and heckling? He's just so arrogant and so ungrateful and just so wrong. He just has no clue. How dare he? You know, this is a guy who was naturalized 8 years ago. He was born in Uganda. His family is originally from India. They went to Uganda. They were thrown out of Uganda by the same sort of kind of repressive totalitarian regime that he is trying to impose on us here. Has he got Stockholm Syndrome? I honestly think the guy is mentally ill because he thinks whatever happened to him when he was a kid, I think this is what happened. I think his family was extremely privileged and elite when they were living in Uganda. They had to leave. They were annoyed about leaving. They come to America. His parents are bitching and moaning day in, day out about how it's not as good as their compound in Uganda. They don't have servants, whatever. And so he grows, he doesn't grow up, and he's like a kid, like he's 8 or something when he comes here. And he just decides it's not good enough and he's not being treated like a little princeling. So he has great resentment towards America and Americans, and he believes it's because he's not white. And so he takes it out on all of us from then on. That's what he's just hell-bent on, revenge. And why did the guy only get naturalized as an American citizen 8 years ago as an adult? Why did he wait so long?
0: Good question. Very good question. And I think you've nailed it. I think that's exactly who he is. And then his wife, his vile, wretched, disgusting wife, who went online and enjoyed all the graphic images of October the 7th. This woman makes sure she's out of town for 250. She goes to some radical Islam retreat or something in Spain. Does that not say a lot? I mean, this guy,

0: only talks about how much he loves his wife. She is so repulsive and disgusting. Why don't the local media, Marsha Kramer, who happened to like CBS, Morgan McKay, Channel 5, Honan, Katie Honan. I know you're not going to attack the people who work in your business, but I will. Why does the local media ask this guy about his wife more often? He loves her. She's the love of his life. She's not even here for $250. What's that excuse?
1: Well, he probably doesn't want to be here either. The last thing they want to do is celebrate America.
0: Of course.
1: The last thing they want. They think America is horrible. They hate America. The only reason he wants to be mayor in the first place is to destroy this place. And, you know, somebody said to me the other day that I wrote a column saying that Obama is sort of the disastrous. He's the last man standing, the sort of leader of the Democrat Party. And this friend of mine said, no, it's Mamdani.
0: He's right.
1: And I mean, I think he's right. It's Mamdani.
0: He's right. And that's
1: what
0: why. And that's why when President Trump, who, you know, how much I love the president, I think he still loves me. I don't know. I've been critical lately. That's okay. I can love people and be critical. You know, when he talks about how we're not going to stand, you know, communism's not going to make it here. What is he talking about, President Trump? You've got a communist as mayor of New York City. We've got 9 DSA people that have won in New York City. We watched what happened in Colorado last week. We know what's going on in Michigan and New Jersey. It's going on all over the country. So it's great that President Trump said, we're not going to stand for communism. But in the meantime, they're winning almost every election. What is he talking about?
1: Well, I mean, he's right. It's not, you know, this is in particular patches of blue cities where you've got particularly this sort of green-red alliance. It's the Islamists with the commies. And, I mean, good luck to them because, you know, the commies who love trans, that's not going to go down well with the Islamists when they finally wake up. When they've sort of had enough of them, when they don't need them anymore. But look, it's a fringe. It is still in this country a fringe thing. They're never going to win nationwide. They're never going to win the presidency. So I think he's right in that sense. And I know, you know, you didn't like, and a lot of people didn't like, I didn't like the fact that he was so cordial with Mamdani.
0: What do you mean didn't like? He's still doing it. Forget about the White House. Just last week, he once again, after the 2 weeks ago when we had that awful Tuesday here and lowlives like Valdez and Lander and Chevalier won, the president comes out and says, hey, Mamdani, got those guys across the communist finish line. And he called them good-looking again, called them smart again. And I keep getting told by people, you don't get it, Sid. President Trump is playing 3D chess. Listen, I know the guy. I'm friendly with the guy. I love the guy. We've got a great relationship. It's enough with the 3D chess. I live in New York. I'm watching my city go down the tubes. I don't want to hear it anymore. I don't want to hear it.
1: No, I agree. It's incredibly frustrating. And the only thing I can think of is that, really, he is a gift at the midterm to the Republican Party. That's what I hope, and that's what I suspect, because you can pin the Democrats on Mamdani, and they are so far, like, you know, it's not just Medicare for All, you know, which is bad, nothing stupid, but a lot of people will go for it. But to say that we want to close Rikers Island, that we want to abolish prisons, I mean, nobody wants that. Nobody in America in their right mind wants that. Maybe you've got 8% of these completely crazy, radical, brainwashed people think that's a good idea. But the rest of America knows they have a bit of common sense still, and they're not going to go for that.
0: I hope so.
1: I think that's the calculation.
0: I hope so.
1: Sling Mamdani round the neck of the Democrat Party and see where it gets them in the midterms.
0: I hope he's right. We need those midterms. We know it. We know what the second half of President Trump's last presidency will look like. It'll be a complete disaster for the president.
1: Like,
0: you know,
1: last time.
0: Yeah, exactly. Yep. So while I just criticize the president just a little bit, here's where I'll again heap a bunch of praise on him. Look at the contrast between Mamdani's speech this weekend and President Trump's. Night and day.
1: Absolutely. And also, the circumstances in which President Trump gave that speech, you know, like right into the wee hours because of the lightning and the bad weather, et cetera, he just persevered, you know, like that shows a real trooper. And same with all those wonderful people, those wonderful patriots who waded up, you know, drenched with rain and just listened to the president. And it was wonderful words. And I think that, you know, we're in good hands and the country is healthy. I mean, people celebrated the 4th of July, real Americans. So I think you can just say, forget about Mamdani, forget about the Democrats who cheat their way into power. Eventually, we have to have faith in the fact that the good Americans, the majority of Americans, will prevail.
0: Yeah, they will. But guess what? They're in Florida. And they're in South Carolina. I still live here.
1: Yeah, that's true.
0: Yeah, I don't want. Live here. Yeah, I. You too. Yeah. And I work here, and my kids are here, and my beautiful wife is here, and I don't want to leave. And I'm sorry, but I can't celebrate totally with America when Mamdani is my mayor. He's my mayor. When Brad Lander is in my city. When Chevalier is in my city. When Valdez and Michael Lasher and AOC is in my state. And Chuck Schumer. The list goes on and on. I'm sorry. I'm a New Yorker. And we are inundated with communists and traitors and treasonous Americans, the worst people in the world.
1: Illegal migrants.
0: Right.
1: And illegal migrants who they bring in so that they can vote for Mamdani.
0: Right.
1: And people like him.
0: They don't even need illegal migrants, okay? Because every stupid young white blonde girl whose wealthy parents put them up in apartments in Williamsburg and the Upper East Side, they don't need illegal migrants from Mamdani to win. We have enough stupid New Yorkers that hate this city and this state so much, they can't wait to vote for a buffoon like that.
1: Yeah, I know. That's true. And they're not even young ones. You know, the 65 plus, you see all the old-timers doing the No Kings protest, I bet they voted for Mamdani. They would have loved it because they just, anything to get at Trump. And they're just full of hatred. There's no, but look, Bruce Blakeman is the answer. You know, we can't just sit on our laurels and let Mamdani and his cohort, his cronies, destroy the place. Bruce Blakeman is the only way to crimp the guy's style. If he wins, he will be able to rein in Mamdani.
0: Agreed. And I love Bruce. You know how close Bruce and I are. We speak every day. But he's not the favorite, you know, and he could win, just like Lee Zeldin made it very, very close. But the truth is, in this state, which is mostly Democrats who hate Trump, and everybody knows Bruce Blakeman is very close with Trump, it ain't going to be easy. Could he win? Yes. Do we need him to win to save the state? Yes. But he's still the underdog. And if, God forbid, as the favorite, she does win, now you got 4 more years of Hochul, in all likelihood, 7 more years of Mamdani. I'm sorry, but I don't share the same confidence about my city and my state as the rest of the country.
1: No, I agree 100%. And I mean, 2028 is not guaranteed. Imagine if you have Democrats in all three parts of government. It would be disastrous. So that's why everyone has to fight for Bruce Blakeman. I mean, he doesn't set the world on fire. That is true. But he's a good, solid, strong person. And he needs more money. He needs more support. He needs people to believe in him. And, you know, he has the answers. He has such good policies.
0: Yep.
1: And he's not a limp lame brain. And the thing is, he is up against Hochul, who is now a known quantity. When Lee Zeldin was running, no one really knew. Hochul was a sort of a pleasant woman. Now we know what she is. She's just a puppet for Mamdani. She's a thoroughly despicable human being. So I think he's beatable, very beatable.
0: Well, so do I. And look, he's had great success in Nassau County, which is mostly Democrat. By big numbers, he still wins, and he wins easily. because he's terrific. Bruce Blakeman is great. I got nothing bad to say about the guy. My issue is Yorkers. New Yorkers who continue to find a way to screw good New Yorkers like Miranda Devine and Sid Rosenberg. That's my issue.
1: Well, two things they ought to do. One is to register as independents so that they can vote in primaries from now on for Democrats to make sure that they don't have the worst Democrats of all. Secondly, all the New Yorkers who've gone to Florida, I'm sorry, this is very unpatriotic of you. You need to change, either come back or change the registration to vote for Bruce Blakeman.
0: I like that. You're right. They cowardly ran out of town. I can't blame them. But a lot of them have done that. They left us alone here. Like, at least fight with us. And when they go there, I lived there in Boca for 16 years. When they go there, Miranda, all they do is badmouth New York. I don't know. I ever lived there. The dirt, the filth, the subways, the communists. They go there, and in 15 minutes, they hate New York. They hate it.
1: I know, and some of my friends have done that. So they're not all like that. Some of them absolutely love New York and feel bad about having to leave. But like Carol Markowitz, she had to go because of COVID, and her child was not getting proper schooling, and she regrets it. She doesn't. I mean, she loves Florida, but she loves New York, the best.
0: Yeah, her parents are still here. I love Carol Markowitz, like I love you. It's always a great conversation, you and I. It's always a great, honest, wonderful conversation. You're the best writer in the country. You're a great podcast host, and you're great on this show, too. Miranda Devine, I love you. Thank you so much.
1: You're fabulous, Sid. Bye.
0: Thank you so much. Miranda Devine right there, New York Post columnist. She really is great. We'll take a break. We got a couple of great guests still to come. Made the Hall of Fame as a big-time linebacker with the Chicago Bears. He won number 54. Very outspoken on politics. Who knew? The great Brian Urlacher will be here. We'll also talk to Andrew Giuliani, the Americans back on the soccer field against Belgium in Seattle later on tonight. And Wyatt Imus, the son of the great Don Imus, makes his third visit to Sid and Friends in the Morning. He's coming up after the news. A lot more to come on this huge edition of Sid and Friends in the Morning on a Monday.

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2: I'm Michael Wallace. At least 12 people were killed in Russian attacks on Kyiv overnight. 31 people were killed in Thursday's drone and missile strikes. The war in Ukraine will be a big topic at a NATO summit that begins in Turkey tomorrow. News Nation's Corey Smith.
3: So Wednesday, President Trump expected to meet with Ukrainian President Volodymyr Zelensky. The White House still very much trying to bring the war between Russia and Ukraine to an end. And Ukraine, for its part, trying to secure that $8 billion funding package that is currently stalled in Congress. We know the House and Senate aren't expected back in session until July 13th, but no doubt it's likely to come up in conversation.
2: More traffic is moving through the Strait of Hormuz with the ceasefire between the U.S. and Iran holding. The Financial Times reports traffic has more than quadrupled in the last week. Two Tennessee National Guard members who were patrolling in Memphis fatally shot a suspected gunman during a police pursuit. Police say the man was carrying a gun when he turned toward the guardsman, who opened fire. Nearby residents heard the shots.
4: And it's sad to say it, but it really is becoming a normal thing out here.
2: Federal troops have been patrolling Memphis since President Trump deployed them there in October to help crack down on violent crime. Chicago police are investigating two separate shootings at some 4th of July gatherings. Seven people were injured. Residents say fireworks masked the sounds of the gunshots, adding to the chaos.
5: You couldn't tell fireworks from gunshots at one point, but we start seeing the kids running. We knew something happened when they started running.
2: It's not clear if the shootings were connected. Typhoon Bavi is pounding Guam and the Northern Mariana Islands this morning, knocking out the power and triggering flood warnings. The storm is packing winds of more than 150 miles per hour and could dump up to 20 inches of rain. There's pushback this morning to President Trump's intervention with FIFA ahead of today's World Cup match between Team USA and Belgium. It appears Trump pressured FIFA to lift the suspension of U.S. star Florin Balogun ahead of tonight's match against Belgium. Soccer fans in Seattle have mixed thoughts.
6: Obviously, as a U.S. supporter, I'm quite happy with it, but definitely understand the other side and how it's pretty unprecedented.
2: European Commissioner Glenn Mikalev says sports decisions should belong to sports bodies, not politicians. Though FIFA has agreed to hear Belgium's appeal before tonight's game. Australian Prime Minister Anthony Albanese apologized today for saying on a podcast that he would have sex with pop star Kylie Minogue. The host of the podcast asked the married Albanese whether he would shag, marry, or date Minogue, actress Nicole Kidman, or entertainer Rhonda Birchmore. Albanese responded, "Kylie, clearly." Many politicians called Albanese's comments inappropriate. Stock futures are mixed ahead of this morning's open on Wall Street, with Dow futures down slightly. This is the Worldwide News Network.
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7: 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MyFirstPistol assists customers with firearms license application training process, but does not issue handgun licenses. You must have a valid firearm license issued by the NYPD to purchase, possess, or shoot a handgun or pistol in New York City. 71 raining on this Monday, July 6th. Good morning, I'm Noam Layden. Maybe hard to get around today. Heavy rain could bring on flash flooding. Emergency Management Commissioner Christina Farrell urging those who live in basement apartments across the city or flood-prone areas to make a plan if your home starts to take on water.
8: When we are going to get potentially as much rain as is forecast, we get very concerned about people living in basement apartments.
7: MTA warning New Yorkers to leave extra time for the commute with the possibility of flooding subway stations on the LIRR and Metro North tracks. The heavy downpours come as many across the tri-state still cleaning up from those incredibly violent storms that took place Saturday night. Thousands who lost power still waiting for the lights to come back on.
9: Took all of 3 minutes to do all of this damage. Going through Sandy, and at that time, we lived in a flood zone, so we know how important power security is.
7: You know, almost 60,000 in New Jersey have no electricity, 5,000 in Westchester, 4,000 on Long Island. Lots of New Yorkers watching on as a small seaplane made a really hard landing in the East River. This was near East 23rd Street yesterday about noon.
10: 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The plane down on the water.
11: We've got two boats approaching. Looks like the pilot is okay. I can't tell if there's any more passengers.
7: Yeah, there were eight aboard that plane. One of them a teenager who was rolling video as the pilot told them to put on their life jackets.
12: Oh my god, you never want to put your PFDs on. Where are they?
7: Yeah, they found them. Two passengers were treated for minor injury, and TSB is investigating. There are more cases of Legionnaires' disease on the Upper East Side. City's health department now put the number at 14, added the 10075 zip code to the cluster zone. Neighbors, well, they want to know more.
13: I just want to see them, you know, just handle this in a great deal of urgency.
14: Everybody should be tested if they have a cold or if they think they have it.
7: Yeah, health department testing water from cooling towers throughout the affected area. Officials say pass outbreaks have been linked to Legionella bacteria spreading through mist that was released by contaminated cooling towers. And one person was killed, another seriously injured. Two separate 4th of July firework accidents, Suffolk County on Long Island. 37-year-old Central Islip man died after lighting a firework during a backyard celebration. It exploded, hit him in the head. He was pronounced dead at the scene. And in a separate incident, a 45-year-old Fortalonga man was seriously injured when a firework he lit hit him in the face. He was taken to Stony Brook University Hospital with serious injuries. He's expected to survive. Heavy rain today, pop-up thunderstorms, possible flooding as well. The high 72. 8:34 now. Let's head over to the 77 WABC Sports Desk, and here's Justin Ella.
2: 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World Cup recap yesterday. Norway beat Brazil 2-1. England beat Mexico 3-2. So Norway will meet England in the quarterfinals from Miami come Saturday night. This afternoon and tonight, 3 p.m., you'll see Portugal and Spain, round of 16, coming to you from Arlington, Texas. Before the big one tonight at 8 p.m., United States and Belgium, you will see our leading scorer, Flo Balogun, as that red card reversal means he will be allowed to play in tonight's matchup against Belgium. And the winner of these two matches today will meet come Friday night, SoFi Stadium in California for the quarterfinals. It's headed to the diamond in Atlanta. Juan Soto's two-run single and a four-run second inning helped the Mets edge the Braves at 10-9, surviving a very scary late rally in a rain-delayed Game 3. Up next for the Mets, Freddie Peralta starts tonight's finale, 7:15 p.m., as New York seeks a series split. Juan Soto also was named a National League All-Star starter on Saturday. In the Bronx, the Yankees fell 6-1 to the Twins, losing the series 2-1. They are now 4 games back at Tampa Bay for first place in the AL East. Cam Schlittler starts tonight's series opener at Tampa. First pitch there, 6:40 p.m. And speaking of Schlittler, he's joined by Cody Bellinger, Aaron Judge, and Ben Rice as the Yankees named to the American League All-Star roster on Saturday. 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
7: 8:36, traffic, transit. Here's Joe Nolan.
15: Well, from the Apple Bank traffic desk now, out on the island, westbound on the Southern State at Straight Path, there is an accident. They're in the process of getting that out of the way. Now, we also are going to be looking at traffic delays on the Garden State Parkway, southbound at 136. There's a crash there. And then on the northbound side, you're very heavy and slow. A little bit of rubbernecking as you get through that area. Then on 78 eastbound at exit 41, another accident, that one in the right lane. Now, a lot of mass transit has been telling you all morning long. Trans Authority, downtown number one trains also, the B, the N, the Q, the R, and the M trains all going to have delays this morning. Jersey Transit, still no Gladstone branch. The Morris and Essex only with very limited service between Summit and New York. The rest of it not running at all. 30-minute delays on the North Jersey coastline of New Jersey Transit between Long Branch and Bayhead. And on the Raritan Valley line, they have buses only between Highbridge and Annandale. And alternate side of the street parking rules and regulations are in effect. 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

0: loser, Errol Lewis, on New York One. He's got some new series starting on Thursday where he's out and about with Mayor Mamdani, and he was talking up Mamdani, just how great Mamdani is, and President Trump, how he's clearly scared of the midterms, that in both President Trump's speeches, Mount Rushmore and D.C., that talked about the midterms. So there's your guy, folks, in New York. I know you love him. New York One, Errol Lewis, fat, stupid racist, going on and on about how great Mamdani is, and he is not the only communist that won, that this is the future. This is the future, and all Trump and J.D. Vance do is sit around and worry about the midterms. He actually thought Mamdani's speech was uplifting and inspiring, and Trump's wasn't. Errol Lewis, he's never been on this show. He'll never be on this show. Look, he hates me as much as I hate him. He's tweeted about me a million times. When he tweets about me, you know what he does? He goes back to the old Imus clippings. You know that, Noam, right?
1: I've seen those tweets, yeah.
0: He goes back to Imus Radio Bad Boy said this and said that about Venus or Serena. Mind you, I was fired for that. I apologize for that. But that's what he does. He goes back 30 years ago to make his argument that I'm the bad guy. In the meantime, he spews this nonsense on television, and only a communist channel like New York One locally would hire somebody like this. Only them. And he's like the face of politics on that station. He's their go-to guy, no?
1: Yeah, I think he has a nightly show.
0: He does, 7 o'clock every night, inside City Hall. Now they've added another show on Thursdays for him and the mayor. Because he's the man. He's got all the answers. He loves people like Brad Lander. He loves Mamdani. This is a great New Yorker. He's like the federal government and D.C. They don't understand what makes this country great is the Constitution. Here in New York, we get it. We get it? You fat, stupid son of a bitch? We get it? This city, which is falling apart every day? What is he talking about, Noam?
1: I don't know, but they don't yield the kind of influence in New York One that they once did, right? I mean, back in the day.
0: I don't know. Did they ever?
1: Yes, because back in the day when you had cable, when you turned it on, the first thing it went to was automatically went to New York One.
0: Oh, really?
1: Yeah, so that would juice their ratings. Well, now nobody has, or hardly anybody even has cable anymore.
0: Yeah, I don't even have New York One in Queens.
1: Yeah, so.
2: It doesn't on mine.
0: I don't have it. Oh, you have it?
2: Yeah, well, it'll go, it starts at 1. It'll go right to...
0: Oh, it does?
2: Yeah, my
0: because I remember I wanted to watch one of those stupid debates between Mamdani, Curtis, and Andrew. Couldn't even get it. Had to watch it on my phone. Had to download the New York One Spectrum app on my phone. And to be honest, the station's garbage. You know, I like the kid Shannon Ferry. She's pretty good. And I like, what's his name, Roger?
1: Clark?
0: Clark
1: is good.
0: I like him.
1: And Pat's good.
0: Pat Kiernan's not a bad guy.
1: Yeah.
0: And I know you like the other guy. I don't like him. His father played for the Knicks.
1: Latrell Sprewell?
0: He's on the station?
1: His son,
2: yes.
0: No, Dean Memminger.
1: Yeah, Dean Memminger, yeah.
0: What, Latrell Sprewell's on New York One?
1: No, I'm just making it up.
2: He choked the previous guy so he could get the job.
0: Memminger Jr. is on New York
1: One.
0: Yeah,
1: he's excellent.
0: Excellent at what?
1: He's good. You have to watch him. He's on late
0: I've
1: night.
0: Watched him.
1: Yeah, he's good.
0: No.
1: He's been there since day one New York went on.
0: Yeah, because he's a liberal.
1: I mean, maybe. I don't know.
0: Oh, well, I know. So is he still good?
1: Yeah.
0: You are the biggest
1: You want me to
0: phony.
1: Back off?
0: No, yes.
1: I would be a phony if then after all you said that, I said, just kidding. I hate
0: no,
1: his guts.
0: No, because you were just being honest finally.
1: Yeah.
0: The
1: I'm
0: rest of the
1: honest.
0: Day, you're a phony.
1: No, that's not true.
0: You try to come off as some type of Trump guy.
1: No, like, I tell you all the time how much I love the show. How many times a day do I compliment you?
0: Ay, ay, ay. What a mess. You know, I saw walking around John Taransky. Now, no one in my audience has any idea who that is. Nobody. Maybe not even his own parents, but he's back. I love that guy. I love that
1: John's
0: guy.
1: John's a great guy. Yeah.
0: He's a great guy. Yeah. He's a great sales guy.
2: John Taransky?
0: Yes. That was just him with the mustache.
2: Oh, okay.
0: He looks like a 70s porn star now.
2: Yeah.
0: But I mean, he looks like Johnny Wadd.
1: He does.
2: Oh, he had Marlboro sticking out of his pocket, too. He does look like
0: He does, but that's
2: John
0: him.
2: Taransky.
0: He's a great sales guy
1: really
0: and
1: good.
0: A terrific person.
2: He's a good Great guy.
3: Great
2: yeah.
3: guy.
2: Yeah. I didn't really get
0: now we'll
2: know.
0: Take Craig Lennon back, and we'll have the whole band back in
2: That's
0: place.
2: Right. Yeah, so. Once upon a time in the West with him. <That's>
0: They all come back, Lewis. They all come back. We got to take a short break. We got three amazing guests. I mean, amazing still to come. Chicago Bear Hall of Fame linebacker Brian Urlacher makes his debut on Sid and Friends in the Morning. You're going to love him. We'll also talk to Andrew Giuliani, the latest on this red card controversy as America gets set to take on Belgium in World Cup soccer tonight. And coming up next, the I-Man's kid, Wyatt Imus, makes his third visit to Sid and Friends in the Morning. Wyatt,

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1: Well, from the Apple Bank traffic desk, again, on the westbound side of the Southern State at Straight Path, there's an accident there. That's in the process of being cleared. And now it looks like we have a big delay northbound on Route 1, just coming up to the Morris Goodkind Bridge, which is the one that goes over the Raritan River. You have a lane out there. And again, this is because of ongoing issues with an accident. So big delays getting through there. And then, of course, you have delays either way on Route 18 getting in through Route 1 because of it. Also on the northbound side of Route 18, some pretty big delays getting up and into Old Bridge Turnpike this morning. So a lot of heavy traffic there. Also, now you get a defective traffic light on the eastbound side of Route 22 coming into Route 28 in Bridgewater. That's a bit of a problem for us. Also on the Garden State Parkway, as you travel southbound getting into 136, there's a crash. And then also as you travel eastbound on 78 at exit 41, all of that continues. Now, Transit Authority delays on the downtown 1 trains, also on the B, the N, the Q, the R, the M. Also, Jersey Transit, there's no Gladstone branch still. Morris and Essex, only limited service between Summit and New York. 30-minute delays on the North Jersey coastline, Long Branch to Bayhead. And on the Raritan Valley line, still buses only between Highbridge and Annandale. All this because of ongoing problems from the weather. Now, alternate side of the street parking rules and regulations, again today, are going to be in effect. 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
0: You're my best friend. For more than three decades, he's been one of the most recognizable voices in New York radio. From breaking news to unforgettable interviews, from sports to politics, Sid Rosenberg has built a career on passion, authenticity, and never backing down from a conversation. Now that dedication has earned one of broadcasting's highest honors. Sid Rosenberg has been inducted into the New York State Broadcasters Association Hall of Fame. Congratulations to Hall of Famer Sid Rosenberg.
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0: So I made sure when I was elected, I'm not inducted into the Hall of Fame yet. People keep saying that. That will happen, I guess, in October. I guess. I don't know when it is exactly, but I had to reach out to both Deirdre and Wyatt Imus because Don Imus, of course, far and away the biggest influence in my career. Far and away. So I reached out to both of them, and they both may be here in October. Maybe one, maybe none, I don't know. But either way, they were both very, very happy and very, very nice. And Wyatt, of course, has been on this show twice before, so he's got this business now. He has these show horses, and he's named one of these show horses Empire Sid for New York, Empire State of Mind. He sent me a picture of Empire Sid just a couple of days ago. I know that Bo Dietl has bought into one of these horses. I'm trying to get Vinny Viola and others to do the same. So Wyatt's got a big business at that Imus Ranch down in the state of Texas. But something says to me that Wyatt may have the itch to do what his father did. You know, I asked Gabriel last week. I go, Gaby, what is it down to? He's a junior in high school. He likes AI. He loves AI. He's going to get a job this summer doing AI. He's thinking about politics. And he's thinking about radio, like his dad. And so I keep wondering why Wyatt, I know you've got a big business with the horses, you're running that ranch, you and your mom down in Texas, but you're great on the radio, and your dad was one of the all-time best. There's no part of you, Wyatt, that wants to do radio sometime in the future?
1: Well, I don't really know. I mean, I've thought about it a little bit, but first of all, I'd like to say, man, the New York State Broadcasters Hall of Fame, how about that, huh? Congratulations.
0: How about that?
1: Who would have thunk that? Angry emails from the Iron Man. You never thought you'd be here.
0: What do you mean? What do you mean emails on the air, right there for a whole New York audience to hear? He would beat the living daylight. Now, look, don't get me wrong. He would be very sweet after at times and call me and say, "You know, I was just kidding." But he beat me up pretty good, and it turned out to work out very, very well. Do you remember those days?
1: The only reason he'd call you and apologize is because Deirdre would walk in there after and say, "Hey, you know, you gotta lighten up on Sid here. He's gonna jump off a bridge or something. You gotta call him and apologize."
0: Yeah,
1: it's crazy.
0: Yeah, that's true. Your mother did come up big for me, no question about it. But look, as I said, your dad had this huge influence on me, and you know he's gone. I guess December was what, 6 or 7 years already, right?
1: Yeah, December was 6 years.
0: 6 years, right? It's a long time. So. And the longer he's gone, the more I start to think about things and realize things and remember things that he did along the way, which I do use as part of my act. So, you know, I want you and your mother to know that I appreciated your father and me going to the Hall of Fame in October. You guys were all a part of it.
1: Yeah, he'd be really proud of you. And, I mean, it's a huge deal. And who'd have thought, you know, it's kind of like kind of like those scenes in Rocky, you know, when you got an Apollo Creed beating the hell out of Rocky, and then, you know, you think it's all going to be worth it, and then one day, you know, he wins. So.
0: Yeah, it's kind of like that, exactly. And it did turn out to be all worth it. So that's an exciting day coming up in October. But, you know, listen, you and I were talking a couple of days ago about politics, too, and, you know, you got your you got plenty of psychos down there in the state of Texas, but I know you keep an eye out on New York. You'll always be a New Yorker, right? You spent so much time as a child here with your parents, and you see what's going on with Mom Donnie. So what are your thoughts, Wyatt Imus, on New York and what seems to be this communist takeover around the country?
1: Well, yeah, I mean, I was born in New York Hospital, actually the only Imus that officially is a real New Yorker. And
0: that's true. You're right. Your father was California, right? And your mother was where?
1: Connecticut.
0: Connecticut, right.
1: Born and raised in Connecticut, right. Yep. Right. My dad was born in California and then grew up in Arizona, Prescott. Anyway, no, but I listen to you, obviously, so I was hear you screaming and everything. And I think one of the biggest issues you guys have with Mom Donnie is, well, he's a socialist, and he's pushed all the big businesses out. So, you know, what's going to happen with that is, you know, he'll eventually, like Margaret Thatcher said, one of the biggest problems with socialism is you run out of everybody else's money. So he'll run out of everybody else's money, and then by the time he needs some, he'll have sent everyone away that is a high net worth taxpayer. You know, you can't cut police. You guys can't afford to do that. And I think somehow, whether you have to run after your Hall of Fame induction or whether you can get Blakeman elected, you guys somehow got to beat Hochul. So got a lot of issues coming up here with Mamdani in the state of New York, and somehow you have to rally the troops and try to keep people from leaving.
0: Yeah, I know. I'm going to your state. So, I mean, you're the one who gets you and Florida and South Carolina and Tennessee and all those states. You're the guys that get all of our folks, the good folks that are running out of this state, end up by you. What do you think your father would be saying about Mamdani these days?
1: You know, I think he'd be saying a lot of the similar things you're saying. It's just, you know, he was famous for, he liked to be critical of everybody.
0: Right.
1: Kind of his thing. But I think he'd be critical of Trump. You know, you can't, you know, they famously had those wars in the 90s and stuff, even though they were good friends. But, I mean, you can't be praising Mamdani when, you know, you got Democrats projected to win everywhere. You have, you know, Republicans are not projected to win. Mamdani's not doing a great job. He's a communist. You know, the juxtaposition to his speech for the 250th and Trump's were just ridiculous. His was doom and gloom, looked like a hostage tape.
0: Right.
1: I think he'd be extremely critical. He'd be saying a lot of the same things you're saying. And he'd be trying to get somebody elected who can go in there and clean it up, whether that's Blakeman or who.
0: Yeah.
1: But
0: yeah. I mean, the only difference between me and your father is that I draw the line at blubber titties, as you know. So,
1: you know, I think that's where he lost Trump a little bit. But
0: He didn't. Wyatt, he didn't lose him a little bit there. He lost him forever right there. That was it.
1: I'll tell you something interesting was Dirgin went down to Mar-a-Lago last year.
0: Yeah.
1: With the current ambassador of Belgium, Bill White.
0: Yes, my favorite homosexual, Bill White.
1: Yeah, my dad affectionately called him the Rear Admiral.
0: I know Trump was happy to see your mother. Trump loves her.
1: Oh, yeah. So happy to see her. And, you know, sang the I Man's praises, which, I mean, he's dead. So if he didn't, that'd be a little
0: right,
1: weird.
0: That'd be pretty rough. But I could tell you this, dating back to October 7th, 2024, 1 year to the day of the awful massacre in Israel. We did the show that day. Justin was with me in this little town, Wyatt, called Sderot, which is right outside of Gaza. And that town got obliterated. They actually wiped out the whole police department, killed every cop, burned down the precinct, raped and murdered people all over that town. And we did our show for the one-year commemoration from this little radio station there in the town. And Trump called in. It was very, very nice. And he spent about 40 minutes with me. And we got into the conversation about Imus and Stern. And he asked me specifically, he said, you worked with both of those guys. How were they? So he did not have bad things to say about your father, but he was very, very upset with Howard Stern. Tell me this, because when your dad was winding it down, he would say, me and him would do this bit every day. I'd ask him questions about his career. Then I would say, "Hi, man, are you okay talking about Stern?" And he said, sure. And he did. To his credit, he did. He didn't get angry. He talked about Stern. I never got the feeling that Imus, your dad, hated Stern as much as Stern hated your father, kind of like the Yankees and the Red Sox. What do you think your dad's real opinion was on Howard?
1: He could have cared less.
0: Yeah.
1: I mean, all the years he was alive, we never talked about him in the house. Never. He never came up. He never talked about him in an angry way. And, you know, if people would ask, who's your Mount Rushmore of radio legends, right? He'd put himself, obviously.
0: Right.
1: You know? He's got those Marconis.
0: He's got five of those. I know. I don't have one. He's got five, so he's good up there. I'm okay with that.
1: Yeah. Well, he's got four, but we'll call it five. you know, he'd say the late, great Wolfman Jack, Jack Benny, and then Howard Stern.
0: Yeah, so Stern fourth. Wow.
1: Yeah. I mean, it's there's no exact order. It's just those are the four up there. But he had no problem giving him his credit. I think it was more of a one-sided issue, but you know, I'm sure back in the day, my dad did enough things to needle it a little bit.
0: I'm sure. I mean, I saw the movie Private Parts. He didn't seem all that nice when Howard first met him. But who knows? I'm sure Howard took some liberties in that movie. Give me this, Wyatt. Let's go back. I'm sure no one's asked you this on radio. That fateful day, we all went down Rutgers, and that would have been 2007. And listen, in the end, your dad made it back. He went from FAN to ABC, did very well. He went from MSNBC to Fox Business, did very, very well. His career was far from over after that whole mess with Rutgers. Yeah, but as a little kid, do you remember, was there tension? Was he nervous? Was he angry? What was your mother saying? What was that period like? You were a little, you were younger, but do you remember that period?
1: I do. You know, I was 9 going on 10 years older in that time. And I'll tell you, one of the funnier things about that period was the live betting odds that people had. And there was a poll, I believe it was in the Post back then, about the chances that Deirdre was going to leave him after he got fired. And I thought that was really hilarious. But what I remember most about that time, and it has nothing to do with anything that was in the papers or what any, you know, racist charlatan had to say about what happened or anything like that. What I remember most about that period was, at that time, my brother, Zachary Cates, who served, by the way, for 10 years in the Navy. He flew the F-18 Growler. He's an American hero. He was just down here for the celebration of the 250th. He and his wife and beautiful little son came down and hung out with me and Jordan Deirdre for my birthday and the 4th of July. Anyway, what I
0: Happy
1: remember...
0: Happy birthday, that's right. Yeah.
1: Oh, thank you very much. What I remember most about that period was Zach would have been... He's born in 93, so he'd have been about 14 at the time. And Zach is African-American. He came to the ranch in New Mexico as a kid with cancer when he was 10 years old. And his adopted mother at the time got sick, and my dad and Deirdre agreed to take care of him, and he became a part of our family. And during that entire period, like you said, the whole post-Rutgers deal, not one time did my dad tell anybody about Zach, parade Zach out there, talk about it in any way did he use him to defend himself. And I thought that, looking back now, I thought that's probably one of the most admirable things he did in his life. Because you see celebrities and everybody nowadays, they can't wait to, you know, like the whole Angelina Jolie, Brad Pitt, they can't wait to walk out on the red carpet with all their, you know, different kids.
0: Right. True.
1: You know, Zach's sitting right there in the holidays in the living room, and nobody knew. And he never once thought about using it and never once talked about it or anything. Years later, he did when Zach went in the Navy and went to college and all that. But he never thought about using it as like a ploy to help himself. He went down there. He talked to the girls. He confronted it. He apologized. He knew it was wrong. And, you know, he stuck to that until the day he died that it was the wrong decision. And I always thought that was really admirable. I really respected that.
0: Oh, hard to argue. That's a good job. Wyatt Imus right here. So a couple more that you run. I don't know what the situation is today. Again, you mentioned he's gone 6 years in December. And you did mention that your mother was with Bill White not that long ago down at Mar-a-Lago. But how many other recognizable names, folks that were loyal to your father, not the ones that stabbed him in the back after that whole Rutgers incident, or a lot of them, how many folks that remain loyal to your father are still in your lives today?
1: You know, the list is short. Uncle Bo Deedle, he comes to mind immediately. He's more like a family member. I love him. You know, we got his, we're going to try to make it to your Hall of Fame induction, but our, like, Kentucky Derby of what we do, the big rope horse maturity finals, is the weekend of your induction, and I'm taking Bo's horse up there, trying to win him a bunch more money, and bunch of other horses too. So, you know, Bo Deedle, Bill White. I mean, I talked to Sean Hannity from time to time. You know, I talked to, you know, crazy Glenn Beck. You know, we miss the days him crying on the chalkboard.
0: Yeah.
1: You know, we've come together. I really enjoy this. I enjoy Sid and Friends. You know, I feel like you're still here. So, I mean, there's a group, and the group's small, and I think that's all you need. But no, it's been great. There's a core group of people that are still involved, and I appreciate them.
0: It's a good group of people. You rather have big names on a short list than a lot of names that don't mean much on a bigger list. Yeah, that's a pretty good list right there. All right, so you're getting married. You got this big Kentucky Derby event coming up in and around the time I get inducted into the Hall of Fame. You got Bo Deedle involved in one of your horses. For other folks that may want to get involved, Wyatt, again, explain to the audience exactly what you're doing and why investing with you is worthwhile.
1: Well, we're raising and training rope horses, which, you know, if you ever watched my dad's show years ago, he he beat the audience with videos of me roping and competing and everything. And we, you know, we raise horses just like the one we named in honor of you, you know, Empire Sid.
2: Love it.
1: He's a straggly little fellow right now, but hopefully here in about 4 or 5 years, he'll be a winner.
0: There you go.
1: But
0: it sounds familiar.
1: It's very familiar to your career trajectory.
0: That's right.
1: But no, we train them, we raise them, me, my fiance, Jordan, Deirdre here at the ranch, a bunch of other guys, and take them around the country and compete on them. And they have the opportunity to compete for real big time money. And it's, Uncle Bo's done incredibly well and a bunch of other people. And, you know, ever since Trump's big, beautiful bill, you know, the 100% tax depreciation on horses like that win or produce offspring. So it's like free investing. You know, you buy a share in a horse and then you just ride it out and wait for the checks to come.
2: Love it. That's great.
0: You ever get a chance to talk to Charles or Rob or any of the other former members of your dad's show?
1: Rob came to one of Deirdre's art shows in New York. I love Rob. I talked to him for a while. And
0: how long ago was that?
1: A couple years ago.
0: Yeah, because he
1: had a solo show.
0: Didn't he die since then?
1: What?
0: I don't know.
1: No. I don't think so. But no, he's okay. He was
0: great.
1: That's
0: what Lou told me. Lou told me he died. It was terrible.
1: Charles has been a ghost. Nobody's heard from Charles. We can't find Charles.
0: He's in the Ozarks. I can find him. He actually calls me to the show once in a while. So, and he loves. He, you know, it says
1: his
0: nice.
1: His phone works.
0: Yeah, his phone still works. It's hard to get him. But we do occasionally. And Rob is alive and well. I think I'm dead to Rob, to be honest. But
1: yeah. We thought Charles moved somewhere with no technology or anything. But I'm glad his phone works. That's great.
0: No, I think he's got a computer. He's got a phone. He's got all that stuff. So I will make sure to mention you next time I talk to Charles. But you've been great. And I really am glad that me, you, and your mom are talking again. You really have. I'm glad you listen every day. I'm glad you're on the program every couple of weeks, doing a great job with that, too. So continued success down at your great ranch in the state of Texas. Big hello to your mother, and we'll do it again, Wyatt, very soon. Great job, my brother. Thank you so much.
1: Thank you very much. Congratulations.
0: Thank you, buddy. Wyatt Imus back here on Sitting Friends in the Morning. His third visit. They're all great. Thank you, Wyatt Imus. We'll take a short break. We'll come back talking about one great son, Wyatt Imus. We'll do another great son, Andrew Giuliani. Oh, the big story today, the red card controversy as America gets set to take on Belgium in soccer later on tonight. Andrew Giuliani, he's next.

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1: Well, ending inbound on the LIE now, Maurice Avenue, there's an accident. The two right lanes are going to be out of service as you get through there. And then on the Southern State, it's straight path. That earlier accident is out of the way. We still have delays, big ones, northbound on Route 1, getting up to the Morris Goodkind Bridge. There was an accident there in the right lane. And then on 78, eastbound at exit 41, a crash again, the right lane out. Subways, delays on the downtown 1, the B, the N, the Q, the R, and the M. There's no Gladstone service on Jersey Transit, Morris and Essex lines. Limited service only between Summit and New York, and 30-minute delays on the North Jersey coastline between Long Branch and Bayhead. 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I'm Joe Nolan with traffic on Talk Radio 77 WABC.
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2: An accident's going to slow you down on the Southern State Parkway. This is westbound, right at exit 36. And on 25A, westbound at Bread and Cheese Hollow Road, a tree is down, so that will slow you down as well. On the LIRR, there are cancellations right now on the Montauk and Oyster Bay branches. In the WLIR traffic desk, I'm Noam Layden.
3: Have you ever wondered why there's so much cancer on Long Island? Did you know that the DuPont Chemical Corporation and 3M recently agreed to a $13.5 billion settlement for contaminating public drinking water with cancer-causing forever chemicals? Long Island's drinking water has some of the highest concentrations of these cancer-causing forever chemicals. If you live on Long Island and have been diagnosed with kidney cancer, testicular cancer, liver cancer, thyroid cancer, or ulcerative colitis,

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1: I'm Michael Wallace. FIFA has agreed to hear Belgium's appeal after soccer's governing body lifted the suspension of a Team USA star before their World Cup match tonight. The White House may have been involved in the decision.
2: Last Wednesday, striker Phelan Balogun received a controversial red card. They carried a one-game suspension, as heard on Fox.
3: Wow.
2: But President Trump called FIFA's president and reportedly urged them to review the call. The organization later overturned the decision, clearing Balogun to play against Belgium tonight. On social media, Trump thanked FIFA for, quote, doing what's right and reversing a great injustice. Belgium officials criticized the move as political interference. Stacey Lynn, Worldwide News Network, Washington.
1: Belgian fans are upset.
4: La décision pour que la personne...
1: That fan says if Trump influenced FIFA's decision in any way, it's shameful. A U.S. win tonight would send the Americans to their first World Cup quarterfinal in 24 years. Russia has attacked the Ukrainian capital of Kyiv again, killing at least 12 people. Rescuers are pulling survivors from damaged apartment buildings. 31 people were killed in Thursday's attack on Kyiv. The war in Ukraine will be the top item on the agenda at a NATO meeting in Turkey tomorrow. China test-fired a long-range ballistic missile with a dummy warhead overnight. It was fired from a nuclear-powered submarine and landed in the Pacific Ocean near French Polynesia. It was China's first such launch in almost 2 years. New Zealand's foreign minister called it an unwelcome and a concerning development. Australia's foreign minister called the test destabilizing to the region. News Nation's Alex Capriello tells us stock market history will be made later this hour.
5: The New York Stock Exchange, where the opening bell will not be ringing this morning. Why? Because it's actually going to be happening inside of the Oval Office to commemorate the official launch of those new Trump accounts for newborn babies. But further south, a new stock market actually launching today as well. The Texas Stock Exchange officially beginning trading today in one of the most well-funded and serious challenges to the dominance of the New York Stock Exchange.
1: The Texas Exchange's first corporate listings are expected in October. 10,000 people have evacuated from their homes in southwestern France ahead of an out-of-control wildfire. Planes are dropping water on the flames. Due to this fire and smoke, the nearby third stage of the Tour de France today is closed to the public. On Wall Street, we're looking for that higher open today as stocks are mixed coming back from the holiday weekend. Dow futures are down 38 this morning, while NASDAQ futures are up 350 and S&P futures are up 31. Chip stocks leading the way today as traders get ready to come back from that holiday weekend. This is the Worldwide News Network.
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7: WABC! 77 WABC chime time, 9:14, 73 raining on this Monday, July 6th. Good morning, I'm Noam Layton. We're going to get a lot of rain today. Downpours could pop up at any time. There are fears of flash flooding, too. Mayor Mamdani says New Yorkers need to pay attention all day today.
8: The city is already out clearing catch basins, preparing neighborhoods that are historically flood-prone, and responding across the five boroughs. We ask New Yorkers in this time to stay safe, stay prepared, and to keep an eye out for one another. If you live in a basement apartment, start to plan. If you see water rising around you, move to higher ground. If you are in any kind of danger, call 911.
7: Flood watches in effect for most of the tri-state through tonight. The rain comes as many across New Jersey, Westchester, Long Island still cleaning up from those really violent storms on Saturday night. 66,000 in the Garden State, they're still waiting for the power to come back on.
9: I mean, I saw things spinning around like you see in a movie, so I just assume it was a twister.
10: I've been through hurricanes here and whatnot.
3: But this was the most intense. It looked like straight line wind.
7: Man, Strathanger's still talking about a crazy scene on a 4 train in the Bronx. Saturday night, a tree fell onto the tracks near the 161st Street station and broke through the window of the woman who was driving a subway towards that station.
10: It's definitely a freak accident, like a Final Destination moment. Next thing I know, it was this sound. We just said, "Doosh." We heard the glass and we see the glass.

0: when I tell you what she came out with just a bloody nose was just absolutely mind-boggling.
1: Yeah, EMS responded, treated that train operator who had minor injuries. Nobody on the train was hurt. NYPD cops still searching for the gunman who shot 8, including 4 kids, Coney Island Saturday night as they were having a July 4th barbecue.
2: When officers arrived, they found multiple victims suffering from gunshot wounds in the front courtyard of 2930 West 30th Street.
1: Police Commissioner Jessica Tisch there says the children, 3 adults expected to survive, though a 21-year-old remains in critical condition. And we had our first shark bite of the season, a shark munching down on the foot of a swimmer at Jones Beach on Long Island this weekend.
3: He's like holding his foot, and then people came and like got him. But yeah, and then they were like, everyone get out, and they kind of cleared everything. I was like kind of close to the guy, and then I just see him like getting up, and then he went to the post and was talking to the lifeguard, and it didn't really like seem like anything happened.
1: Victim taken to Nassau Medical Center. He's going to be okay. The beach was closed for an hour as drones searched the water for sharks. None were seen, and swimmers were allowed back in.
4: Let's go back to that story and how you described it.
1: Mm-hmm.
4: Which one stories? The shark was munching down on his foot.
1: Yeah.
4: He didn't say, like, bit by the shark. Well, the shark was munching down on his foot.
1: So when I write a story...
4: think the guy who got bit by the shark appreciates that delivery?
1: Well, munching would be biting down.
4: Right, I guess, but it just sounds so...
1: Well, see, here, I wrote the sentence.
4: Insensitive.
1: We had our first shark bite of the season, so then I don't want to use bite again sentence.
4: So that is the best synonym, munching down?
1: Yes. Mm-hmm.
4: Got it. Okay.
1: Yeah.
4: So you learn something new every day.
5: What about chomp?
1: Well, chomp could have worked. That's fine. Yeah.
4: Munching down. I mean, you do that after you smoke a joint. You're like, you're hungry.
1: Well, look, I wouldn't use munching down if the guy was dead.
4: Right.
1: I would,
4: but then you lose a couple of toes
1: or
4: anything?
1: No, nothing like that. No, he's fine.
4: You sure?
1: Yeah.
4: Ah, screw it. Munching down's fine.
1: 9:17. Let's head over to the 77 WABC Sports Desk, and here's Justin Allen.
5: Thank you, Noah Maliden. 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Said to the pitch. World Cup recap yesterday. Norway beating Brazil 2-1.
4: What does that mean?
5: The pitch.
4: You've been saying that all morning long. I keep thinking it's going to be a baseball thing coming up next. The pitch.
5: Yeah, it's what they call the soccer field.
4: Who calls it that?
5: No, you know, people watch soccer and stuff. Yeah.
4: You know that?
5: Football,
4: Lou?
5: If you will.
4: The pitch?
5: Yes, Lou knew that.
4: No, he didn't.
5: Yes.
4: I thought you were talking about the Mets or the Yankees.
5: No.
4: The pitch is a soccer field?
5: Yeah.
6: You can't listen to the games with the Americans doing the games. They don't. They're not good.
4: They're not good?
5: You got to listen to the...
6: you need Ian Dark.
5: Yes.
6: He's the best.
4: Does he call it the pitch?
5: The British guy.
4: Does he call the soccer field the pitch?
6: He makes the long... time without goals,
4: yeah,
6: entertaining.
4: He does, okay.
6: He makes it like...
4: The pitch is one of these like new, like, idiot ESPN things. Like,
5: no, it's not new.
6: No, it's not new.
4: It's not new?
5: It's a very old term.
4: No. Okay.
5: Yeah.
4: The pitch.
5: Oh, yeah.
4: All right, don't do that anymore here. It's confusing
5: me. Okay, fine. On the soccer field.
4: There you go. Thank you.
1: Where did it happen?
5: On the soccer field.
4: Oh, yeah. Okay. There you go.
5: Where we play soccer.
4: I mean, somebody actually wrote on one of the cryons this morning, Monday Night Football, I got so angry... It is Monday night.
5: Yeah,
4: football for the soccer.
5: Yeah.
4: That's not football in America.
5: No.
4: We have football in America. The New York Giants, the Pittsburgh Steelers, the Dallas Cowboys, Miami Dolphins. Not America versus Belgium. It's soccer. It's not Monday night football.
5: All right.
4: And it's not a pitch. It's a soccer stadium.
5: All right. Munch on that, will you?
4: Yeah.
1: Yeah, I will.
6: Who says you're the ugly American? Not me.
4: Yeah. Oh, my God. I just had a discussion this weekend. It's so funny you said that.
5: All right.
4: That's exactly what I am, man.
6: Oh,
4: I don't
6: kidding.
4: To Israel. I go to Israel, and I did go to England quite a bit because my daughter went to college there. But if I never, ever, ever left this country again, I couldn't care less. I couldn't care less. I'm a fish out of water. I'm looking for baseball games. I'm looking for food. I hate the food in every country outside of this of America.
5: Yeah.
4: I am the ugly American. I really am.
6: Don't call it the pitch.
4: Don't call it the pitch.
5: God.
4: Don't call it football.
5: Right.
4: We're in America.
5: Okay.
4: Yeah.
5: You got it. Well, we got soccer games this afternoon being played on soccer fields.
4: Sounds better.
5: One of them is going to be out in Arlington, Texas. There's a soccer field there. Portugal and Spain will get going 3 p.m. this afternoon. And then we've got a soccer field also out in Seattle, Washington, where the United States, yes, we do have a soccer team.
4: Woo-hoo!
5: We won't be playing Belgium tonight. Monday Night Football. How about that?
4: Oh, God.
5: Winners of these two matches will meet in the
4: quarterfinals. Has Mamdani, talking about he loves soccer.
5: Yeah.
4: Loves it. Favorite sport by far.
5: Right.
4: I know that he claimed he liked the Knicks. That was nonsense. He loves soccer. Has anybody seen Mamdani outwardly rooting for the United States?
5: No.
4: Have you heard Mamdani say anything like, let's go America?
5: No.
4: Okay, soccer's his favorite sport. We are playing tonight in a game to possibly advance to the Elite Eight. And the mayor of New York City, as far as I know, has not said one word about our soccer team. Has he? No?
1: I don't know. I'd have to look on his Twitter. Maybe there's something
4: Nothing.
1: There.
4: Who cares on Twitter? He was making statements every day about the Knicks. Mm-hmm. Every day.
6: When they get closer, he'll be there.
5: Oh, yeah.
4: Really? It's the Sweet 16. He was already doing this stuff with the Knicks by the second round of the playoffs.
6: No, he probably thinks they're not going to win, so he's not going to get
4: involved
6: in it.
4: Oh, my God. He's a phony.
6: Yeah, well, what do you do with the Knicks? He showed up when they were, like,
4: hey,
6: in
4: Cleveland. Cleveland, he was there.
6: Okay.
4: Cleveland, Eastern Conference Finals. We're in the Sweet 16. My point is, he hates America. He doesn't care.
6: Well,
4: he's not rooting for our soccer team. He's not. Where the hell is he? Walking around town with a John Starks jersey under his jacket like a moron. Where's his American soccer jersey? Where's, what's his name? Pulici.
5: Pulici?
4: What's that now?
5: Pulici. Yeah, Pulici. That's one of the guys.
4: I don't act like I know. I don't care. I just want to win the game, Pulici. And that's it.
6: That's the guy. That's the place that delivers the pizza.
5: Yeah.
6: Isn't it?
4: Well, Belligan. What's his name?
5: They make a great chicken farm.
4: Well, what's the kid's name who's playing tonight? Belligan? Belligan?
6: No, I can't remember.
5: Balogun.
4: Balogun.
5: But you would hear some people say Balogun.
4: Well, whatever. Why isn't Mamdani wearing a Balogun jersey?
5: I don't know.
4: Where the hell is this mother effer?
5: I don't know.
4: He hates America. That's my proof right there. Is there better proof than that, John Terrett? John Terrett!
5: John, he's just shaking his head. No, no, okay. No, sir.
4: Sorry.
5: Yeah. Anyway.
6: The right answer, John. That's always the right answer.
5: And, both your baseball teams still stink. The Mets, though, they did win last night. They almost blew a 7-run lead, though. So, it comes with a grain of salt. 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
1: 9:22 now. Traffic, transit. 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
7: All right, well, coming inbound Long Island Expressway, a lot of heavy traffic coming away from the Van Wyck all the way in to the area of the Brooklyn-Queens Expressway. Again, an accident there. Two right lanes are out. That will continue. Southern State westbound at Straight Path, there was an earlier collision there. That now is gone. And on the Garden State Parkway, a bunch of things going on. You've got a delay on the northbound side right around 109 with an accident in the express lanes. And then further north, you have some slow traffic getting through 135, 136 with an accident on the southbound side. And then also you have delay as you travel on Route 1 right around the Morris Goodkind Bridge. There was an earlier accident getting over the Raritan River. Trans Authority delays on the 1, the 2, the 3. Jersey Transit, there's no Gladstone branch. Morris and Essex, only limited service between Summit and New York. 30-minute delays on the North Jersey coastline between Long Branch and Bayhead. And the Raritan Valley Line buses only between High Bridge and Annandale. And alternate side again today is in effect. 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
12: 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And then, by the way, if anybody believes that he stumbled upon just these seashells on an empty beach that spelled this out and that he didn't do it, I could say say this as an opinion person. 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
15: England have it again with Anthony Gordon. Big 5 or 10 minutes on the cards here for Mexico. It's played on to Harry Kane, who crosses and Bellingham's there again. And England lead 2-0. And in the blink of an eye, the game's getting away from Mexico.

0: Now, what was the deal with this after the England game, that Oasis? What was that story you told me this morning, Lewis?
1: I heard before the match that there's a DJ at the stadium on the pitch.
0: On the pitch?
1: Just playing songs. He would play three from England and some from Mexico.
0: Right.
1: Mexican songs. So the Mexican people would boo during the English songs.
0: Just right.
1: Before the match, I think. And this was one of the songs.
0: Ah, it's a great song. In fact, here's what we're going to do. We're going to talk to Andrew Giuliani coming up momentarily. The big soccer game tonight, the huge controversy. And then the former Bears Hall of Fame linebacker, Brian Urlacher, a major Trump supporter, loves talking politics. Here's some more Oasis with Andrew Giuliani coming up next.

0: 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WABC Traffic and Transit.
1: Well, from the Apple Bank traffic desk, long line of traffic southbound on the drive now from the 130s right on down into the 40s. Just a bunch of volume there. And then also as you come inbound on the LIE, a lot of slow traffic still coming into Queens Boulevard. Inbound on the Gowanus BQE, we're slow from the Prospect on up to the Brooklyn Bridge. Earlier problems out on the Southern State of Straight Path have been cleared, but we still are going to have a lot of heavy traffic as you get into Maurice Avenue on the expressway with an accident. Again, those two right lanes are going to be out of service. A lot of heavy traffic northbound on Route 1 getting up to and over the Raritan River. An accident there in the right lane on the Morris Goodkind Bridge has now been cleared. Subways, delays on the 1, the 2, the 3. There's still no Gladstone branch on Jersey Transit. Morris at Essex only limited service between Summit and New York. 30 on the North Jersey coastline, Long Branch to Bayhead, and the Raritan Valley Line buses only from High Bridge to Annandale. 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
14: An accident's going to slow you down on the Southern State Parkway. This is westbound, right at exit 36. And on 25A, westbound at Bread and Cheese Hollow Road, a tree is down, so that will slow you down as well. On the LIRR, there are cancellations right now on the Montauk and Oyster Bay branches. In the WLIR traffic desk,
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16: I was stunned to hear the news about FIFA reversing their decision. But if you look at it, this is no emotional decision. There's a clause in FIFA's rules that allows for this to be reviewed. And the U.S. put together, the U.S. soccer put together, got their legal team involved. And yes, the White House definitely consulted with them and said, look, we have a case here. You cannot show back a foul in slow motion. And that's exactly what happened. This call was not made on the field by the ref who was staring at the ball and the player and the clash. This was done after looking at this as a VR. They told the ref in his headset, go check this out on videotape, and they played it back in slow motion. Everyone admits that. And you can't do that. So they looked back and said, we have a clause, I think it's 27A, that allows for this. You go on probation for a year. And then you're allowed to play the next game. He's already been punished. The team played down for 40 minutes and still scored a goal and increased their lead and finished off Bosnia. Now they're going to play, and he's going to get a chance to play. This was done not as a favor to President Trump. Did Trump talk to him? Yes, take a look at this. Every president of a team would tell their commissioner, whether it's Manfred or Goodell, take a look at this. I didn't like that my player was tossed out. You'd be crazy not to. And he did. And they looked at it and they said, well, we did the same thing with Ronaldo. Why not do it here? And by the way, Messi looked at a player, stomped on him, and he's allowed to stay in the game. No card at all. So can you at least give our player a chance to have a second look? They did. And to FIFA's credit, they said, let him play. He does it again. He's gone. So that's what's going to happen tonight. Belgium is protesting this, called it astonishing. We'll see what happens. Last time they played, it was 5-2 Belgium. What are you complaining about? If you're so confident, you beat them by 3 goals a month ago. Go do it again. Stop complaining, Belgium.

0: And it makes sense. The American player did not do it on purpose. Sorry, they're not supposed to use video review, so they changed it. There are people that are upset. Why is President Trump getting involved in soccer and Giuliani and Lutnick and blah, blah, blah? I'm all for it. Belgium beat us 5-2 last time with our full squad. Do it again. But here's the man in charge, the great Andrew Giuliani. And Andrew, I'm no soccer maven. I admit it. You know that. But I looked at that video. He never should have gotten a red card in the first place.
1: Well, Sid, you know, you might not be the biggest soccer nut, but you're a sports nut, and you understand sports as well as anybody that I know or listen to. And you know, very simply, right? I mean, procedure plays a really, really big role in this. And the procedure that was used here in order to issue Florian Balogun a red card was just improper. It should not have been used. And it's as simple as that. And so in light of that, you know, I commend the disciplinary committee at FIFA for suspending the implementation of this red card, which, of course, is, as Brian laid out so clearly there in the intro and earlier today, was the was Rule 27. So, you know, look, I think as President Trump said yesterday, and I was with him yesterday, and, you know, there were a lot of different things that were discussed. What I can tell you was, I think the president is, and we all are happy that a grave injustice, let's call it, at least grave in terms of the soccer world, right? Everything is all relative. I think sometimes with this World Cup, as incredible as it's been, and this really has been such an incredible event where, you know, we were expecting this to be a World Cup that set records by 30-40%. It's actually setting records that are actually five times the amount of the previous World Cup. It's unbelievable. Wow. To see, actually, this from a viewership perspective. We had over 2 billion people watching a match the other day. That's the most ever for a soccer match in history. The opening U.S. match, 1.3 billion people across the world was watching this. So, you know, as President Trump and I have discussed on numerous occasions, and he said publicly, there's no larger platform to show off American exceptionalism and what our freedoms mean, not just to American citizens, but to the rest of the world.
0: Turns out, as President Trump moments ago rang the opening bell from the White House, believe it or not, from the Oval Office, as the Dow passes 53,000 after Trump rings the opening bell. He's speaking right now from the White House. Turns out that this referee, I forgot his name, but he's been in trouble before for giving out cards. The exact quote that I read was fixing matches. So you've got a referee who clearly has an American bias. He's been in trouble for fixing matches before. And as far as I know, the only suspension is an American? Come on, Andrew. Come on.
1: Yeah, yeah, look, and again, I think, you know, FIFA looking into this again here and making the decision was just, as you had, as you mentioned, a referee that was investigated in Brazil back in 2023 for fixing matches.
0: Well, let me ask you, stop me for a second. So if he was investigated, which he was, back in 2023 for fixing matches, mm-hmm. why is he out there now?
1: You know, look, I don't make the refereeing decisions in terms of who goes on the pitch. That's not my department. But I will tell you, though, is, you know, we take allegations of corruption extremely seriously. And that's true in the sports world as well. I mean, we've had too many people across the federal government, too many federal law enforcement officers, too many state and local law enforcement officers that have poured their heart and soul into the last year plus preparing for this World Cup, who have gone through you know, incredible heat to try to make sure these stadiums, these fan festivals are safe. That we take these allegations extremely seriously. We don't want, you know, a potential referee to mar games. Look, you'd have to, you know, refer to FIFA in terms of why he was approved, but, you know, definitely in looking at his the past allegations and what he was investigated for, it wasn't only for fixing matches potentially, but it was by fixing matches for giving, Sid, I quote this, irregular red cards.
0: Boom.
1: That's how he was investigated.
0: Which he just
1: irregular
0: did.
1: Irregular red
0: he cards. Just did it again.
1: So, you know, amazing.
0: It is amazing. So, you know, I got to be honest, Andrew. I am watching this stuff, with more vigor than I thought I would. Like Mbappe, France, I can't wait to watch him. And Messi, what a great tournament he's had. And I think that's part of the beauty. Kane with England, they're still alive. Is that the big names, the big superstars in this sport have come to the World Cup, and they're playing great. That's what you want, right?
1: Oh, absolutely. It's been a fantastic World Cup, and you talk about the play on the pitch, as they call it, as we know with the field, right? It has been unbelievable to see Mbappe out there with 7 goals, Holland and Norway, and beating Brazil yesterday, and him scoring, and I think he's at 7 goals, Messi with 7 goals. It's really, really unbelievable to see just the best players. But, Sid, I have to tell you, and, you know, people thought I was crazy when I was saying this, and, you know, look, could come back on tomorrow and you could call me crazy again.
0: Yeah.
1: This United States team is as athletic a team as any of the other 12 that are remaining.
0: I've seen that so far. I've seen that 3 games so far, but tell me why. Yeah. As we get set to play Belgium tonight and our star is back, he has scored a goal in all 3 efforts.
1: Yeah.
0: Tell me why this team, who lost by 3 goals, same exact rosters, lost by 3 goals to Belgium in a friendly match about a month ago, will overcome that tonight.
1: Well, the U.S. team didn't have a couple of their stars on the field in that match. I think also the thing you need to remember, they were still melding this team. Look, I'll go back to 1980, before I was born, but we all know the story so well. The U.S. national team, the U.S. hockey team,
0: yes,
1: plays in Madison Square Garden, just a few short miles from where you're sitting right now, Sid,
0: yep,
1: plays in Madison Square Garden and loses 10-3 to the Soviets. And people that were at that match, at that game, said, now I got soccer in my head. I'm saying a match and nil-nil over here. But people were at that hockey game, said it could have been 20-0.
0: Well, we got killed. So, we got killed, yeah.
1: Exactly. We got killed, and we rallied. And why did we rally? Because you had 20 people at the time, now 26, that all are rallying around a message, around a belief that we can get this done. And I have to tell you, this coach, Mauricio Pochettino, I've gotten to know him pretty well over the last year. He has completely bought into the American exceptionalism idea, to making sure that every single one of their players is giving everything they have. And Sid, I got to tell you, this is not just a great athletic team that the U.S. has. It's a great group of guys, too. I don't know if you've seen this, but not just saluting the fans afterwards, but all praying afterwards. They love their country. I mean, it's a team that is very, very easy to get behind, not yeah, just because of that seal on their chest, but it's what's below that heart. You can see that heart. You can feel that heart. They
0: yes,
1: will run through that wall
0: come
1: to
0: on,
1: try to get that ball and try to make that play. And that's why, Sid, I believe they are going to win that game today.
0: Right.
1: And Hershey's chocolate beats Belgium dark chocolate any day of the week, including today.
0: I love it. The antithesis of Juan Soto. All right, in the final 30 seconds, and I know you don't share every conversation on air with you and Trump. I know that. You can't do it. You're not allowed. But is it fair to assume that President Trump at least once has said to you over the last couple of weeks, heck of a job, Andrew, heck of a job?
1: Well, Sid, you know, I can't disclose any of the conversations I've made with the president, but I will make an exception about one conversation we had yesterday.
0: Okay.
1: I asked him, I said, who's your favorite radio host? And he said, this is not even close. He said, Andrew, in fact, this is a dumb question. This is a dumb question. It's Sid Rosenberg, and he is the best radio host, not just in New York, not just in the country,
0: yeah,
1: but in the entire world. So that's the one exception I'll make in terms of the conversations I've had
0: funny,
1: with the 45th
0: yeah,
1: and 47th president of the United States, Donald J. Trump.
0: Well, it would be great if you actually had that conversation. But I appreciate that. I love you. I'll say it. I'm sure the president has, too, but what a great job. And like I said, I'm not the biggest soccer fan in the world, but I find myself enjoying this immensely. And I will be sitting down tonight rooting for America, like my favorite team. They are my favorite team. It's America. So congratulations. And you and I will keep talking until this thing is over on July the 19th. Andrew Giuliani, amazing job, buddy. Love you. Thank you so much.
1: Go USA.
0: Go USA. Andrew Giuliani right there doing a tremendous job. Trump gave him a big job, very, very big job running this whole FIFA thing, and Andrew Giuliani has not disappointed. All right, we'll take a break. When we come back, this man made the Hall of Fame, one of the great linebackers on a team that's had a couple of pretty good ones, right? Mike Singletary, he's in the Hall of Fame. Dick Butkus, He's in the Hall of Fame. All these guys played for the Chicago Bears. So did this guy. The great number 54, Brian Urlacher, makes his Sid and Friends in the Morning debut. He's coming up next.

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1: Well, from the Apple Bank Traffic Desk, this time we'll start on the island as you travel westbound on the Southern State, right at exit 41. There is an accident, the left lane going to be out of service, and then on Hempstead Turnpike, America Avenue, two left lanes are going to be out with a crash, and then coming inbound on the expressway, very heavy and slow traffic in the city getting into Maurice Avenue with an accident on that lower level. Now, we also are going to be looking at delays now on the Major Deegan Expressway on the northbound side, just after you come off of the RFK Triborough Bridge, a collision at that point. Now over in New Jersey, we've had a bunch of problems on the Garden State Parkway. Southbound at exit 120, there's a crash. Northbound in the local lanes right at 116, there's a crash. And then there's a collision as well up around exit 149 up in Bloomfield. Now, if you're traveling on the Jersey Turnpike, again, this is on the southbound side at 15E. There is a collision over on the eastern spur of the New Jersey Turnpike. And Mass Transit at this point, we continue to have all these problems. No Gladstone branch on Jersey Transit. Morris and Essex only limited service between Summit and New York. You're also looking at 30-minute delays on the North Jersey coastline between Long Branch and Bayhead. And the Raritan Valley Line buses only High Bridge to Annandale. And the Transit Authority delays on the 1, the 2, the 3, and the alternate side is in effect. 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I'm Joe Nolan with traffic on Talk Radio 77 WABC.
2: This is the WABC opening bell report. California avocado growers want limits on Mexican imports, saying they just can't compete anymore. They want fewer Mexican avocados allowed in during California's main harvest season, which is March through September. Mexico right now supplies about 85% of avocados in the
3: U.S.
2: Yeah.
3: No good.
2: Yeah, no, they're
3: you
2: right.
3: You can't have any of these foreign countries, like China. They supply most of our antibiotics, almost all of them.
2: Mm-hmm.
3: So there's got to be a way to make avocados in New Jersey, no?
2: Well, I don't know about New Jersey, but in California they make them. So if you put a tariff on the ones coming in from Mexico, or at least a higher one, then they can compete.
3: Yeah.
2: But that's the problem.
3: I love avocado.
2: How much?
3: Every day I have avocado.
2: Yeah, a little avocado on bread.
3: Every day.
2: Yeah, nothing better.
3: I have fiber. The doctor said I need more fiber. I'm like, well, what do I eat? He said avocado. I have it every day.
2: Huh. And is that working?
3: No.
2: Oh, okay.
3: And I make my pants twice a week. So.
2: Yes, I've seen that. Uh-huh. Yeah. It's not pretty. It's not
3: terrible.
2: Pretty. No. Do you have any idea how much it cost Taylor Swift to marry Travis Kelce at the Garden on Friday night?
3: You know, I got an invitation for that.
2: No, you did not.
3: Yeah, yes. I swear to God.
2: But you didn't go.
3: Of course I didn't go. What are you, nuts?
4: No, I saw it. He got the invitation.
3: I got an invitation.
2: Yeah, you saw the invitation?
4: Yeah, I saw it.
3: He got the same one from John Cirillo Lewis, I'm sure. Did you get it?
4: I was going to take his.
3: Now, what was the question exactly?
2: How much you think it costs for Travis and Taylor to tie the knot?
3: I'm going to say at the Garden, what, they have 1,000 people?
2: 1,000 guests.
3: $1 million.
2: You're not even close.
3: $10 million.
2: Closer.
3: $20 million.
2: You're getting close. CNN did some calculations. They believe the nuptials cost between $15 and $20 million on Friday
3: Stupid.
2: Night.
3: Yeah. You know, I told my wife, Danielle, my beautiful wife, she's a divorce attorney. She should sneak in and put her card on every table. Because they'll be divorced in no time. There's no way they're going to last.
2: You think so? No, it's not going to last.
3: Well, what do you think?
2: No, I think it'll last.
3: You do?
2: Mm-hmm.
3: Why? What's so special about them?
2: I don't know. Just
3: nobody laughs in Hollywood. Nobody.
2: Well, I don't know. We'll wait and see. Sometimes it lasts.
3: How old is Taylor Swift?
2: I think they're both 36 years old.
3: 36, okay. Mm-hmm. Is he 36?
2: Yeah.
3: Did he say he's coming back this year to play for the Chiefs?
2: I think one more season.
3: I think one more? Okay.
2: Yeah. Mm-hmm. Yeah.
3: I think the whole team was there on Friday, right?
2: No, the kicker was not invited. What's his name?
3: Oh, he likes Trump. That's why.
2: Well, he also spoke
3: Butker.
2: That's it. He spoke at that Christian University.
3: Harrison Butker. They got mad.
2: Because he said women only belong in the kitchen,
3: whatever.
2: So he was not invited.
3: Have a sense of humor, my God.
4: Right.
3: Was Fatso Andy Reid there? Was he there?
2: I think so. Everybody else, I think, was invited.
3: He must have been fun at the buffet that night.
2: Yeah.
4: I thought I heard Travis singing. Well, I'm never, ever, ever going back to Didn't he say that?
2: He may have said something like that.
4: Okay.
2: Let's see. The markets have opened on this Monday morning, and the Dow down 17 points. That's your opening bell report, 77 WABC.
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0: Both are real New York. 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
2: An accident's going to slow you down on the Southern State Parkway. This is westbound, right at exit 36. And on 25A, westbound at Bread and Cheese Hollow Road, a tree is down, so that will slow you down as well. On the LIRR, there are cancellations right now on the Montauk and Oyster Bay branches. In the WLIR traffic desk, I'm Noam Layden.
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0: WABC, traffic and transit.
1: Well, as you begin to head out again onto the Garden State Parkway, we had some earlier problems around the area of 117. That's cleared, but we still are going to have an accident as you travel out onto the southbound side in the local lanes right by exit 120. Then on the Jersey Turnpike, as you head southbound coming into 15E, there is an accident there that is still in the process of being cleared up and out of the way. We also are looking at delays on the inbound LIE. Getting into Maurice Avenue on that lower level, there is an accident. And then also Hempstead Turnpike at Merrick Avenue, two left lanes out with an accident. Subways delays on the 1, the 2, the 3, 30 on the coastline of Jersey Transit between Long Branch and Bayhead. No Gladstone. 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High Bridge to Annandale and alternate side is in effect. 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

0: song. Looking forward to talking to this guy. You know, the Bears, I just said, have such rich tradition at linebacker. Butkus, a Hall of Famer. Singletary, a Hall of Famer. Not many thought when Brian Urlacher came out of New Mexico in 2000 he'd be a Hall of Famer, but boy, was he. He was a great player. Badass linebacker, made the Hall of Fame, but he's a very outspoken guy. I heard him on Stern a bunch of years ago, and he liked one of my Instagram reels last week. I'm like, wow, Brian Urlacher, he's a Hall of Famer. I'm going to the Hall of Fame October 2, Radio Hall of Fame, not the Football Hall of Fame, but in a couple of months, we'll both be Hall of Famers, but I was like really honored that Brian Urlacher liked my stuff. So I DM'd him with the feeling and the notion that he'd never get back to me, because most don't, most famous people. But he did. He got back to me, and here he is, making his debut on Sid and Friends in the Morning. We're honored to have him. Hall of Fame linebacker Brian Urlacher. 54, good morning, buddy. What's up?
1: Good morning. Hey, congrats on the Hall of Fame there. That's pretty solid, man, the Radio Hall of Fame.
0: Yeah, that is pretty cool. Thank you, thank you, thank you. And, you know, you look at the names in there, like Barbara Walters and Walter Cronkite and all these greats. It's the old, which doesn't belong and why, but somehow I made it. So that's coming up in October. So you're an interesting guy. You're a former NFL player. Now, you're outspoken about your support for Trump, but you retired in 2012. He became president in 2016. So the real question, Urlacher, is would you be as supportive as you've been if you were still playing in the NFL?
1: That's a good question. I can't say, because when I played, politics didn't matter. You know, it didn't matter who you voted for. It didn't matter what you liked on Instagram, who you were. You know, I think a lot of guys went to some presidential things when I played, and it didn't matter to us, but it definitely matters now. I say I have a strong feeling that I would still be the same way because of the things I believe in. You know, things that were happening a couple of years ago, the kneeling for the flag and stuff like that, I would have had a really hard time sitting with me when I played. There's no way that would have. It would have been tough.
0: I would have hoped, Brian, you would have run across the field and punched Kaepernick right across his face. I swear to God.
1: Yeah, if any of my teammates would have known, it would have been tough. You know, I think Coach Smith would have had to handle it a certain way, because we would have a lot of guys on my team felt the same way as well, I think.
0: Well, good. Lovie Smith, of course. You know, people forget that Super Bowl, I was there. I did sports talk in Miami for a long time, 11 years. So I was there that rainy night when you guys lost to the Colts. That was the first time ever two black head coaches went head-to-head, Tony Dungy and Lovie Smith. But the best part of that game, Brian, as great as you are, and Peyton Manning won his first Super Bowl, the halftime show, Prince in the Rain. Prince. How great was that?
1: So you're Purple Rain in the Rain. We don't get to see it, but we could hear it from our locker room. The halftime is so damn long, 45 minutes, so you're just sitting there trying to figure out what to do. But we could actually hear him a little bit. I heard it was a really great show. Never saw it, but I heard it was great.
0: It was an amazing show. He was he wasn't even bothered by the rain. He really wasn't. So you're an ardent Trump supporter. Like, you admitted that you're not sure if you're playing in the NFL that you'd be able to talk as outwardly as you do now. I wonder this. Yeah. You came to the league in 2000, okay? 2001, we experienced the worst day in the history of our country. We're coming up on 25 years. I've got this rotten, jihadist, radical Islam mayor who I want to punch across the face, who's going to be sitting on that sacred soil coming up on 9/11, which should make every decent American nauseous. You had a guy named Pat Tillman. He left the Arizona Cardinals. He went to fight. He died. A hero, really, in Afghanistan. You're in your second year in the NFL. 9/11 happens. What was Brian Urlacher thinking?
1: I was sitting in the training room at the facility. I remember I was working out that day. We were off, and I was in the facility working out. And then I went in the training room. I was watching TV. I was like, I couldn't believe what I was seeing on TV. Mm. And I remember Coach and the trainers was like, you should go home. Go home, be with your family. I left the facility, and I just remember that week. It was really weird because we had some family in different places, and no one could fly. So they had to drive back to where they were. Mm. It was just a really weird situation, you know, obviously unprecedented. I remember the NFL voted, we took that week off, and then we played the next week, and the patriotism that took place around the NFL, around the country, but not just, I remember baseball was going as well. Like, I remember the Yankees game, or maybe it was the Mets game, they played each other, just all of the patriotism that took place the couple of weeks following, and obviously still now, was incredible.
0: It was amazing. The Mets played the Braves, and Mike Piazza hit that big home run. And
1: that's what it was, yeah.
0: Yeah, and then you had the Yankees play the Diamondbacks in the World Series that year. And everybody hates the Yankees, right? They hate Dallas, the Cowboys. They hate Duke. They hate the Yankees. I felt like the whole country was rooting for the Yankees.
1: Rooting for 100%.
0: Right?
1: Yep.
0: But they lost to the Arizona Diamondbacks. Mariano Rivera actually made a bad play, which never, ever, ever happened. Where did you grow up, Brian?
1: I grew up in New Mexico. So we didn't really my baseball team was the Cubs and the Braves because of WGN and TBS. And
0: right,
1: the
0: they were on TV.
1: That's what I watched.
0: Right,
1: yeah,
0: so you stayed home and went to college right there in New Mexico.
1: I didn't have any offers. That's the only offer I got coming out of high school. I could have walked on at Texas Tech. We couldn't afford that. So I accepted the full ride offer to the University of New Mexico, happily.
0: And look, they're not not exactly a powerhouse football program. And for folks that don't know this about you, you were a defensive back who made it to the Hall of Fame as a linebacker in the NFL. That's pretty amazing.
1: I played. It was a rover. You know, my first 2 years, we had Dennis Franchione, who was great. And then I had Rocky Long come in my last 2 years, and he changed the whole defense to suit me, to just let me run around and not get blocked and make tackles. So I play about 11 yards deep in the middle of the field and run to the football. It was a lot of fun.
0: There's a Fox News reporter. She's become a very good friend of mine. She's coming on tomorrow. Her name is Donna Rotuno. You know who she is?
1: I do not.
0: She's on Fox News all the time. She lives in Chicago.
1: Oh, I always watch Fox News. I always watch Fox.
0: Yeah, she's on all the time. She does all the legal stuff. She was on today talking about the Charlie Kirk, Tyler Robinson jury today,
1: okay.
0: The trial. She lives in Chicago. She lives and dies with the Bears. So she comes in during the football season. She goes bear crazy. Worried. She was worried last year the Bears were going to move.
1: They still might move. They're still. I mean, they could go to Hammond. I don't understand how the damn state legislature or state reps or Prickster or any of those guys how let it get this far where they have a chance to go to Hammond and not play somewhere in Illinois. Doesn't make any sense to me.
0: Horrible. Do you live in Chicago? You're back in New Mexico.
1: Oh, no. We live in Arizona. Yeah, we moved out of there. I don't agree with a lot of things that go on in Illinois. So we moved out here to Arizona where it's really warm and safer.
0: How long you been there? It's true. Unless you go down by where the cartels are or God forbid where Nancy Guthrie was. They still haven't found that poor lady. You don't live anywhere near Tucson, do you?
1: No, we're about an hour and a half, but it's pretty safe now in the last couple of years. For some reason, it's gotten safer everywhere. I don't understand it. It's weird.
0: Well, you have some Republicans there. I know Carrie Lake lost. You know who Carrie Lake is, right?
1: Yeah, she's great.
0: She's great. She lost to Ruben Gallego. But, you know who's running for office there? Former NFL kicker Jay Feely.
1: Jay Feely, yeah. Jay's a buddy of mine. We're remember the same golf course.
0: Oh, you are? Okay.
1: He
0: also golfs with Trump once in a while, you know.
1: Yeah, Jay's a good dude. I think he'll win that spot. I hope he does. And he ended up switching districts or something like that because there was somebody else running the sheriff. I don't know the name. There's a guy that's a big sheriff out here that's running for the spot he won. So
0: yes.
1: Jay switched places.
0: Yes.
1: So we can get two good Republicans in there, hopefully.
0: How about that? Would you ever run for office, Brian?
1: Nope. I got enough problems. I appreciate it, but I got too many skeletons in my closet and too much stuff they'll find out, so I'm good.
0: You don't really have skeletons in your closet. Now, correct me if I'm wrong. I could be wrong,
1: everyone
0: Brian.
1: Knows about it.
0: I know. And did I not hear you and Jenny McCarthy on the Stern Show many, many times? Am I crazy?
1: I don't think we were on together. Maybe he was.
0: No,
1: talking
0: you
1: about
0: talked
1: it,
0: about it. You talked about it with him.
1: Yeah, I don't know. I don't think I was ever on Stern. Anyway, you know what? Back in the day, you're right. Before he went super left, or before
0: right.
1: We knew he was super left.
0: Right.
1: Yeah, I went on there with him because I probably wouldn't go on now.
0: You'd never go on now, right? Never,
1: wait,
0: never.
1: Does he still have a show? Does he still do a show? I'm serious. I don't listen, so I don't know.
0: No, he's on Sirius XM. I don't listen anymore either. I used to love him. Now, I worked with Imus, so they were kind of arch enemies, but he has turned into one of the biggest assholes in the history of radio, Howard Stern, ever.
1: That's what I hear from my Instagram feed that I get. That recently I liked one of your reels or your posts. So you're saying things that I agreed with, so I liked it.
0: Well, I appreciate I do appreciate that. So are you at the point like me, Brian Urlacher, where just about every Democrat really pisses you off?
1: No, not. I mean, I don't agree with what they do, but we can be. So the other side, if you like Trump or you say something publicly about Trump, they hate you. Like, it's just completely, you're a dummy. You don't know what you're doing. You're stupid. You're racist. But if we don't agree with them, we're just like, okay, well, I don't agree with you, but I can still be fans of you.
0: Right.
1: It's two different thinkings and two different frames of mind when it comes to how we think about things and how they view things. It's just totally different.
0: So you don't get, like, really angry? Because, look, you're a pretty violent guy, let's be honest. You're all
1: on the football field, I was, yeah. On the football field.
0: On the football field, right. But if somebody says something really nasty about Trump, you don't get angry, you just let it go, right?
1: Yeah, I just don't, there's nothing you can do about it. The people are going to say what they want to. You just got to, I guess, just deal with it and move on. It's not that big of a deal to me because everyone says, like, you rarely hear people say good things about Trump anyway. Even the new, obviously the media covers him horribly. Fox does give him pretty good coverage sometimes, but it's just, who cares? It doesn't matter. I just know I love what he's doing. That's all I care about.
0: Does Brian Urlacher get all dialed up tonight for the big soccer game against Belgium?
1: I'll tell you what, I've never watched a soccer game in my entire life until last Tuesday. And I'm, was that when we beat up on the team we just beat? I don't know who we beat in the 32 round.
0: Who did we beat in the, it was that last win. We won by a bunch of goals. Yes, I forget who it is, too. I'm also not the biggest soccer fan.
1: We got red carded a 2-0. Guy. I had no idea what that meant. And the guy had to leave the game and he's suspended for the next game. And then he got the Trump card, so he doesn't have to worry about it now. He can play. But, I will be watching the game tonight. I've never watched. It's like when I don't watch. I grew up in New Mexico, so we don't watch hockey. We don't have hockey. But when the USA is playing, my ass is on my couch watching,
0: yeah.
1: Rooting hard.
0: That's because you're
1: my American.
0: You're a great patriot. Bernard Luck is a great patriot. So growing up in New Mexico, what the hell did you watch besides like Friday Night Football? What'd you have?
1: Yeah, I'm a Cowboys fan. Sorry, I grew up. A lot of people talk about. I know Bears fans talk about sitting around on the couch on Sundays watching football with their dad, watching the Bears. That's what I did. With the Cowboys in New Mexico, we watch the Cowboys every Sunday.
0: Wow.
1: Like I said, the Braves and the Cubs in the summertime. What we had?
0: Do you remember the Lou? You remember this guy, the governor? Was it Bill Richardson who was in New Mexico?
1: It was Bill. Yeah. Bill, great. Yeah, he's good.
0: He was a good friend of ours. He was actually a good friend of ours. I think he died, but he was on our show quite a bit.
1: He was great. I mean, compared to what they have now, he was tremendous.
0: Yeah. You get back there? Do your parents, your relatives still live there?
1: My parents are all gone. My brother and sister live in the Chicago area, and we're here in Arizona, so I got no reason to go back. I mean, we still have friends there, so we visit, but not a whole lot.
0: Right, and you were doing football stuff on Fox Sports 1, I think, too, right? Are you done with all that?
1: My first year after I retired, I thought it'd be fun, and I enjoyed it. I enjoyed who I worked with. I worked with Randy Moss, Jay Glazer, Joel Klatt, Rondé Barber. It was fun, but I retired and went right into traveling every weekend, and that's not why I retired. I wanted to enjoy my kids more.
0: So you don't miss the NFL? 30 seconds to go.
1: Love watching the games. I love watching football, but yeah. I don't miss playing.
0: Okay. Jackson Dart's going to be great, isn't he, Brian?
1: What a stud. Yeah. I love that kid's a badass. I love his swagger.
0: Yeah.
1: There's so many good things that I like about him. So, yeah, he's a stud. They finally got it. Hopefully got a good one there for a while.
0: You come to New York in the fall. You and I are going to a Giant game together. I know the Giants play the Bears this year. They suddenly play the Cowboys twice. So we'll be in touch. Your first appearance here this morning was a grand slam home run. Brian Urlacher, you were terrific. I knew you'd be. You were great. Thank you for doing it.
1: Appreciate
0: Do it again
1: it.
0: Very soon. Okay, buddy?
1: Take care, Sid. See you, bud.
0: God bless you. Number 54 Hall of Fame linebacker Brian Urlacher right here on Sid and Friends in the Morning Live. It's very early in Arizona. We're done for today. Lou Ruffino, amazing job. Justin Ehlich, terrific. As always, Noam Layden, great. John Terrett, nice to have Tanya back another summer here on Sid and Friends in the Morning. God willing, as Gene says, we'll all be back for a Tuesday show tomorrow at 6. Until then, from all of us to all of you, go USA! Go USA!
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3: If you're on the Garden State Parkway, delays continue southbound just south of exit 120. An accident, Jersey Turnpike at 15E on the eastern spur. There's a crash there. That's on the southbound side. LIE still very slow into Maurice Avenue with a collision. Trans Authority delays on the 1, the 2, and the 3. And status quo on the Gladstone, Morrison, Essex, North Jersey coastline, Raritan Valley line. 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
4: I'm Michael Wallace. President Trump rang the opening bell for the New York Stock Exchange from the White House today as he touted the Trump accounts that are now available. Ring the bell.
5: Ring the bell, Mr. President. Ring the bell, Mr. President.
4: The new investment program gives eligible newborns a $1,000 government-funded account invested in a stock index fund. Parents, relatives, and employers can contribute up to $5,000 a year, with the money growing tax-deferred until adulthood. President Trump says it's an early path to building wealth. China has test-launched a long-range ballistic missile from a nuclear-powered submarine in the South Pacific.
6: In a rare public demonstration of its sea-based nuclear capabilities, China says the missile carried a dummy warhead and the launch was part of routine training that complied with international law and was not aimed at any country. The Chinese test follows a similar one in 2024 and has prompted concern from nations around the region. New Zealand's foreign minister called the launch unwelcome and concerning. Australia's foreign minister said it was destabilizing. Analysts say the exercise mirrors U.S. ballistic missile testing and underscores China's expanding military reach and strategic ambitions. From the Foreign Desk, John Terrett, Worldwide News Network.
4: In Tehran, huge crowds have gathered for a third straight day to mourn the late Supreme Leader Ayatollah Ali Khamenei, who was killed in some of the first U.S.-Israeli airstrikes in February. The Ayatollah's body is being carried through the city in a public procession ahead of his burial Thursday. Traffic through the Strait of Hormuz has reportedly more than quadrupled in the last week, with the ceasefire between the U.S. and Iran holding. At tomorrow's NATO summit, leaders will call on Tehran to fully respect freedom of navigation in the strait. They'll also issue a joint declaration that Iran must never be allowed to obtain a nuclear weapon. A whale took out a fireboat in New Jersey. News Nation's Alex Capriello explains.
7: The boat was on security patrol Saturday near New York City when a whale breached the water surface, causing damage to the vessel. Firefighters say the boat began to take on water within seconds, sending that whole crew overboard and in need of rescuing themselves. Luckily, a jet ski operator and another boater fished them out of the water. There were no reported injuries.
4: It's not clear if the whale was injured in the collision. At a preliminary hearing today, prosecutors will push for Tyler Robinson to be eligible for the death penalty for the killing of conservative activist Charlie Kirk. The judge is expected to decide there is enough evidence for the case to go to trial. Kirk's widow, Erica, and his parents will be in the courtroom face-to-face with Robinson for the first time. Researchers in Israel have identified a protein that appears to control whether the body stores fat or burns it for fuel. That could lead to a new kind of obesity treatment that doesn't cause muscle loss. 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
9: We're commenting back and forth on, along with other people, but what's going on? What just happened? What was that ruling? Why did they rule that way? But nonetheless, the enthusiasm of the crowds is really contagious.
10: And I just think it's an important time for our country celebrating our birthday to see our country reflected through their eyes. And we're not trying. We're just living.
9: Absolutely.
10: And they're just coming up going, wow, I love this place. And these people are so nice. And I went to four games already. And there is not a bit of violence or anger. And you know how passionate people are? They're not. I'm watching a stadium full of two-thirds of which were Brazilian fans. They were getting crushed by Norway. They lose 2-0. There's no anger. And yeah. They're living amongst each other. So I think it's just been a win-win.

0: Flo Balogun should not be thrown out of this game. And you guys watch this video replay in slow motion. You're not supposed to. It's supposed to be real time. You just, if you miss the call, that's what it's for. If you have offsides or there's a problem with the ball over the line, that's different. But when it comes to a foul, you shouldn't, but you did. So they petitioned and they plow him into play tonight. Now, Belgium 2 hours ago complained vociferously, and now they've appealed the appeal. So that has added drama to this. Last time they played, it was 5-2, Belgium won. Now all of Europe is mad at us for this, too. They're saying America is messing with the world's game. So now it becomes something bigger than just a soccer game.
1: Right, and of course, Donald Trump is at the center of it. I must say, Brian, when the suspension was first put out and then explained what it would entail, I thought, this is Trump. Trump is going to get involved here. He has to, right? I mean, it's his nature, but it's right up his alley. And look, I must say, what the whole event has done is, to me, is to kind of cast something of a pall over the enthusiasm, because it's got like a bunch of lawyers now. And that's, of course, the antithesis of what we look for in sports: clarity, winners and losers, right? Not an explanation is required. So I think this is right up Trump's alley. And look, if I were him, I would have done the same thing. If you can do a gentle persuasion, he didn't threaten to deport everybody unless he got the ruling. So he did it the right way.
0: Yeah, and there's, you know, I'm seeing what Belgium's going to say is, if you look at the FIFA rules, they say Article 66.4 says you're not allowed to appeal a suspension. Okay, then why did you do it for Cristiano Ronaldo? He's supposed to be out the first two games of the tournament, and you put him in. So you allowed him to play. So you can't have it 2 ways.
1: No, that's it. There's always been some precedent, and then they didn't take away the red card. They simply suspended the suspension. And Wayne Rooney, the Brit great, was talking about, you know, how they were trying to negotiate with him at one point over a red card. And if he did this, it would be lifted. If he didn't do that, it wouldn't be lifted. So it went beyond just your conduct on the game. It went into, what do you do next? What do you do afterwards? So it does seem very lawyerly and very political on FIFA's part.
0: And all I can tell you, the reason why I'm talking to Michael about it, not only because I care about it, but I would move it to the back burner if I didn't know 30 million people watched the last game. 30 million. I mean, you got to be kidding me. And that's a field of 32. You know what it's going to be like tonight in the field of 16?
1: Well, and it's right. And think about it. Here we had the Knicks, right, which was must-see TV.
0: Absolutely.
1: And now the World Cup. I mean, there's been quite a run of events.
0: I will say this too: if they do win, he's going to score. There's no scenario where he's not. So I want to talk about something else that's New York but beyond, and that is the rise of socialism. People are on the president for including that communism socialism talk. It's not political. It is a fact. We have the rise of socialists. You saw one in Colorado beat a woman that's been in the office since '97. And then you have Hakeem Jeffries now kowtowing to the socialists, welcoming them aboard, even though that he was lobbying for two others that lost. And then you have Chuck Schumer also flipping with Plattner. He was going for the sitting governor. Plattner's a socialist, so now he's going for her. So you have a big breakup. What's happening now in the Democratic Party? Would you want to put it in context?
1: Well, I think it's being devoured before our eyes. It's being taken over by the socialists, the far leftists. Many of them are anti-Semites. So it's already changed the character of the Democratic Party, even though it's a relative small minority within the party. These numbers have ceased, maybe a dozen, maybe 15. But of course, Mamdani in New York, the mayor, sends a warning signal that this could be the future of the blue cities, right? They could all flip to socialist mayors. And how long until you have a socialist governor? But even before that, Brian, you have the influence of lawmakers in the state and city and, of course, in Congress. So it doesn't happen overnight. It's a gradual erosion of what

0: old Democratic Party used to stand for. And at some point, you know, like a sandcastle, the water keeps laughing at it, and finally the whole thing collapses. That's what I think we're in the beginning of the early stages, anyway, of what is happening to the Democratic Party.
1: Yeah, we'll say, by the way, Donald Trump's talking about the red card now in the Oval Office, while with the Trump accounts and Michael Dell, who gave all that money, and everybody else whose idea it was, with the Trump accounts there. So it's pretty cool. We'll see what happens. I think the less he talks about it, the better. Leave it up to FIFA. I think they made the right decision. So I look for people like James Carville came, says time for a schism. I've seen other people say it's time for a schism. Bill Clinton, I have no problem with that. Barack Obama sings Wheels on the Bus with Mondami. Here's Governor Josh Shapiro, who many people think is a moderate, on Darylisa Avila Chevalier, who won her with her scenario of disbanding prisons, opening up our border, and hating America. Cut 12.
2: Her district voted for her, but I have profound differences from that particular candidate, you know, based on the citations that you read there. And she's not someone, you know, who seemingly I would agree with on many things or that we share similar values. She ran on the Democratic ticket, I guess, as a socialist. Her voters in that district determined that she was the one they wanted representing her.
1: Not exactly get out of my party, is it?
0: No, but what's interesting about, to me, Brian, is that Pennsylvania, right? Shapiro, as you say, considered a moderate. You have Fetterman and McCormick in the Senate. Two very reasonable, I would say, Fetterman has become, you know, my favorite Democrat this year, in the last couple of years. And McCormick is very sensible as a Republican, very mainline. So the three of them, in a way, are very unusual. Shapiro, McCormick, and Fetterman, when you look at, say, New York's governors or California's governors and senators, they're very, very different. New Jersey even has gone more and more left. So I think it is interesting to see this is happening state by state, how the different states and the different leaders in each state handle it will be somewhat different.
1: So Hassan Piker is the podcasting spiritual leader of communists and socialists who hates America and seems to be supporting the Senate candidate for Michigan, Abdul El-Assid, and then Plattner and all these other people who are socialists. He didn't get Richie Torres. If people don't know, he's pro-Israel. He is a liberal Democrat. But Richie Torres stood up to the socialist entities and stood up against the Columbia riots, against the Jews. And guess what? Hassan Piker, who thinks he's, I guess, involved in wrestling somehow, he says he's coming for him next time. He said, enjoy your 2 years because I'm going to knock you out next time. This is a Democrat against a Democrat. We're not talking about an angry Republican. So this guy, Hassan Piker, I mean, between him and Bernie Sanders and AOC, they are the power of the Democratic Party.
0: Look, I agree. And the question, Brian, is, are they the future? Or are they somehow fish out of water? I think that's still to be determined. But part of the answer will come from the Richie Torres, who happens to be my congressman. And he, as you say, he stood firm against this sludge that the socialists have drained, ginned up against the Democratic Party. And I think that if Richie Torres can survive that, then that will be an inspiration to other Democrats who don't like the socialists. So, look, one election at a time, this battle will be fought out for a number of years.
1: Yeah, and I think it gives the Republicans the first real shot at the midterms, a bucking tradition in history, because they can legitimately play that card without saying we're exaggerating. Because you could say, well, I'm a moderate. Well, call out the rest of your party, because if they get in power, we're not going to recognize this country. Whereas opposed to when a conservative comes into power, go to the right. If a liberal gets in power, you go to the left. If you get an extremist, a socialist in power, all these crazy New York policies will be national policies.
0: That's right. And look, you know, Brian, when this started a few years ago, I think of Ilhan Omar Tlaib and others in that initial wave, AOC. And the Democrats did not push back. Nancy Pelosi in the House, where most of them were, didn't really push back, and neither did Schumer in the Senate. And so they kept him in the party. They kept him basically organized in the sense that they voted for all the Joe Biden bills, even though they said they didn't go far enough. He didn't destroy America in order to save it. So that kind of rhetoric didn't stop Schumer and Pelosi and others from welcoming them into the party. And now the tent is spoiled. Now there's so many of them that it's a real revolution within the party.
1: Got it. Michael Goodwin, thanks so much. Check out his columns in the New York Post. Have a great day, Michael. Appreciate it.
0: My pleasure. Thank you, Brian.
1: We are back, and the president's taking all questions about the FIFA red card now. With everything going on in this world, the only thing stupider, and I'm a soccer guy. You know, ask him a question, move on. But I'm a soccer guy, too. But they just think they're going to make the president look bad on the world stage. He's not. He doesn't care. But number two is the other thing was watching George Stephanopoulos have Doug Burgum on yesterday and talk for 12 minutes about the reflecting pool. As if there's nothing else going on in the world. Brian Kilmeade Show.
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8: The Cats Roundtable. 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
13: I understand sports really well, really well. And that wasn't a foul. That wasn't even an infraction. That was two guys running full speed that happened to crash into each other. You can't take your foot and properly place it on somebody else's foot when you're going. No, these were two great athletes that got tangled up and this referee, who is a little bit suspect, if you check his past, I don't want to say that because I don't like to create controversy, but very suspect. If you'd like, I'll provide you with the past.
1: Yeah, the past is in 2023 is accused of game fixing in Brazil. But he was never charged. But that is he was good enough to get into the World Cup. Remember, the referee didn't make the call. This was called the AR got into his headset and said, review this. We think it's a red card. And the referee looked at it in slow motion and red carded Balogun. He's gone. They go out and win in the last 35 minutes and score an extra goal and they advance. But now he got reinstated 3 hours ago. Belgium asked for an appeal of the appeal after expressing astonishment with the reversal and said, I thought it was not 4th of July. He thought it was April Fool's. It wasn't. But the one thing you get from old people is, like, shouldn't have been a foul to begin with. All right, we're going to come back and talk about what's happening with these Trump accounts and so much more. You listen to The Brian Kilmeade Show. We're also going to be looking at the economy and the president's big Oval Office meeting.
6: 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Now that dedication has earned one of broadcasting's highest honors. Sid Rosenberg has been inducted into the New York State Broadcasters Association Hall of Fame. Congratulations to Hall of Famer Sid Rosenberg. WLIR, Long Island Traffic and Transit.
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17: An accident's going to slow you down on the Southern State Parkway. This is westbound, right at exit 36. And on 25A, westbound at Bread and Cheese Hollow Road, a tree is down, so that will slow you down as well. On the LIRR, there are cancellations right now on the Montauk and Oyster Bay branches. In the WLIR traffic desk, I'm Noam Layton.
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19: It's a July 4th weekend marked by extreme heat for Long Island, and everybody's gearing up to celebrate the 4th of July. Heat and humidity are bearing down on the tri-state region. Feels like temperatures up to over 100 degrees at times, but people are finding ways to stay cool.
20: What are you going to do? It's Mother Nature. Nothing you can do about it.
21: Honestly, I got some water. I'm just trying to survive out here. It's about to get real hot later. Like, it's just getting started. I picked the worst day to wear all black. Yeah, I'm about to go through it.
19: People suggesting that you find shaded areas when possible and check in on your neighbors, check in on people who are a little bit older, and watch out for kids as well. They're mostly heavily impacted by this heat most of the time, and you should really try to drink something when you can. Sip on anything cold.
22: I'm handling it the best way I know how. It's not water, it's soda, but it's ice.
23: It hasn't been too bad so far. I've thankfully been inside mostly, so hasn't really affected me, but I've heard it's supposed to get worse, so not looking forward to that.
19: It's also a weekend to think about fireworks safety. Official fireworks displays will be taking place across New York State. Of course, there's the Macy's 50th 4th of July Spectacular, and Office of Emergency Management Commissioner Christina Farrell says it is best to attend a show, not try to hold one yourself.
24: Every year we see accidents and, dangerous situations, but really people should, especially this year with the extreme heat and everything going on across the city, they should really leave the fireworks to the professionals.
19: And some state officials are taking time to specifically warn against sparklers, noting how an estimated 1,300 people were treated in emergency rooms for sparkler-related injuries last year alone. And that's news for Long Island on WLIR, Long Island's most listened to radio station. I'm James Flippin.
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1: Hey, welcome back, everybody. It's the Brian Kilmeade Show. We're just watching the President of the United States is taking questions about the Trump accounts. And believe it or not, all the networks are taking it. And I'm wondering why. You know why? Because they're getting his response about the red card, the role he played. And I'm not sure he had any role. They had U.S. soccer moving forward. And there were lawyers. There's a White House commission to help the World Cup, to organize the World Cup with Andrew Giuliani supervises. There's lawyers with them. But the President of the United States, of course, he weighed in because this is not a red card. It's one of those controversial things going on right now. But this is a decision, this FIFA, along with U.S. soccer, and that's the petition. But now Belgium has a chance to overturn it again. Caitlin Bledsoe joins us now on a different note, spokesman for the Americans for Prosperity. Caitlin, welcome.
2: Hi, Brian. Good to see you again.
1: So first, what could you tell me? What did you think of the festivities over the weekend? The weather couldn't stop us from celebrating, but it was delayed.
2: The weather couldn't stop us from celebrating. I was lucky enough to be in town. I wouldn't have missed it for the world. And it was phenomenal. I mean, seeing the crowd of people that were on the National Mall prior to the weather, I think they said it was over 400,000, which is phenomenal. But the best thing is the amount of people who came back. Following, you know, it just goes to show you people really wanted to be part of the celebration. And that fireworks show was absolutely stunning. Very well done to Freedom 250 and everyone who organized.
1: And but it's not over yet, right? I mean, this is the punctuation because it's the actual day, but we're doing stuff the whole year.
2: We're doing stuff the whole year. AFP certainly is doing stuff the whole year. We've been lucky enough to be part of the Great American State Fair, which is still going on for a few more days. We've had over 15,000 people visit our installation. So if you're in town, come by and see us.
1: I did. And we were there broadcasting there. I was there Saturday night. And I was there, I believe, Sunday and Monday and Tuesday of last week. But just looking back at some of the scenarios, we were just talking about some historians who had a chance to put America with the idea of America. Sometimes you get caught up and you wonder, am I just cheerleading for my home team? Or are we really a unique nation? So number one economically, number one militarily, saved the free world. Besides that, I can't really think of accomplishments. But then you have people who put in perspective what we've accomplished. And look at what Ken Burns had to say when he was asked about the types of people and the scenario in which this country was created. I don't know if you've seen his Revolutionary War series, but it's unbelievable. Cut 36.
3: This will always, for all of human history, you know, if I'm making a film, you know, 200 years from now, which I won't, it will be, we will be talking about wars and political violence. But we have a system here in which we have at least the recipe to pull out the fuel rods of anger and distrust and hatred. The question is for Americans right now, as we approach this glorious moment, 250 years, the oldest democracy on earth, do you want to continue to cook with that recipe? Or do you, can you be, as authoritarians always do, convincing you it's better if everything's ordered, or that our story is only one people and not other people? The whole story is this unbelievably wide variety of people who improbably come together. That's the headline.
1: Well put, right?
2: Absolutely well put. I couldn't agree more.
1: And the thing is, we've always been in a situation where we're always pulling at each other. Jefferson and Adams, you know, John Quincy Adams and Andrew Jackson. You know, you have people saying the most horrible things after the Civil War that you could imagine. We had the Great Compromise, which led to segregation. So we have always had stops and starts, but we always try to move forward and make ourselves better. I think that's underappreciated. We've become a self-regulating people.
2: I think you're exactly right. And when we were together last Monday on Fox and Friends, you were kind enough to have us on to talk about our declaration project. And our goal was to get 100,000 individuals to read the declaration before July 4th. And I'm excited to share, Brian, that we did. We actually exceeded our goal to 110,000. And I bring that up because the clip you just played, the point you just made.
1: We just froze again. We'll get it right back. It's no problem. But when the one thing we were getting to is they have this project where since it's America 250, they encourage everyone to read the Declaration of Independence and then go online and tell them. So they have the Great American Fair, which was right behind us for Monday, Tuesday, and throughout the day. But you were telling about the Declaration Project and Caitlin Bledsoe. You were just talking about how many people actually joined you in that effort.
2: Yes, we had a goal of 100,000 individuals to read the Declaration on or before July 4th. And you asked us when we were together last Monday if we thought we'd be able to reach that goal. And I'm excited to share we did. We actually surpassed it. And I bring this up because with the socialist and progressive candidates that are ramming the airwaves through with really false narratives about how terrible this country is, we're seeing and hearing the opposite. We're seeing that this anniversary is bringing people together more so than ever and wanting people, or people are wanting to become more civically engaged, and seeing numbers like the 110,000 reading the Declaration, or like the 15,000 people coming by the Great American State Fair and doing activations in our booth. People really want to be part of the future of this country, and I think that's so important to underscore right now.
1: Yeah, I think so too. What about the fact that the founding fathers, a few years ago, we were talking about, well, the Thomas Jefferson and James Madison and George Washington, they had slaves. So they have to be, their statues got to be taken down, and we have to apologize for that. So we have a scenario where there's a whole bunch of people who wanted to do that. Thankfully, people understand we're not a perfect people or a perfect country, and that we didn't invent slavery, and slavery was there. What we did is get rid of it and fight a war to make sure of it. But then we got this clown mayor in New York City who used the George Washington's original desk when he was president in New York City. He uses it to make a speech denigrating a country that gave him this great opportunity. Cut 28.
4: The powerful have always known their answer. America, in their view, is an arena of supremacy, where only a select few are allowed freedom, where not all are created equal. America, if you ask them, becomes less the more people it welcomes. America, they will tell you, belongs only to those with the right accent or the right shade of skin. At every moment in our past, those who led through exclusion and isolation have tried to win power and enrich themselves by turning us against one another. Division is the oldest trick in politics. And the cheapest.
1: You believe this guy? While speaking like this, talking about the dangers of division.
2: It's pretty unbelievable, especially when he's also putting out things like we have to have 78 degrees thermostats. It's just, these things are incredibly unrealistic. And when you actually talk to people, I know there's a lot of primaries happening right now. We're seeing these candidates emerge. But when you actually talk to individuals who are going to be part of the general electorate and not just these primaries, these ideas, when you talk to them about these ideas these individuals are pushing, they're not supported, or at least not widely supported. We also saw this in 2024, where there was an overwhelming trend that bucked these types of policies. But anytime that the narrative is this prominent, we need to be concerned.
1: I know. I thought it was interesting that Jonah Goldberg, who's often critical of this administration, said this when he heard Mondami say that. Cut 29.
5: This whole idea, look, I think dissent is good, and it's an important right. Free speech is an important right. The right to petition government, all that kind of stuff. But there is this logic from the DSA left that makes this thing that says, you know, dissent is the highest form of patriotism. Therefore, treason is the highest form of dissent. It makes no sense. It's garbage. He is playing into all these code words about how this is a bad country, that it's ruled by elites that keep people down. And I think he gets a lot of free press because he's charming and a good politician.
1: He does. I've never seen anybody get better press. I mean, outside President Obama.
2: That's right. A lot of them do, though. I mean, look at the AOC, look at Bernie Sanders. They get a ton of oxygen right now. And I just keep going back to, we need to really think about why these narratives are spreading the way they are. And ultimately, people are concerned about the economy. They're feeding into it. And conservatives really have to double down on the same type of cost of living strategies, but that are free market and that actually make sense for our economy and American growth over time.
1: Right. And getting gas prices down is key. And that now is down to $3.80. And that's why the Trump accounts, I think, are a great start. So get people involved. Give them an understanding of the market. Get their sheets once a month and see how their money's growing. And Michael Dell in the backdrop saying, I'd like to help, and here's how. I'm putting $250 billion, whatever he is, some extraordinary number into this. And Micron is doing the same thing. Do you like the idea of the Trump accounts?
2: I do. I think it's excellent policy. It's setting our youth up for success. And this is something we should be touting as a good rebounds to these socialistic policies.
1: Yeah, I guess we'll see where it goes from there. Thank you very much. Caitlin Bledsoe doing a great thing at everywhere at the Declaration of Independence. Next step, the Constitution. We'll get to that.
2: I love that.
1: All right, Caitlin, go get them. Appreciate it. 1-866-408-7669. Now, just building on what we were just saying with Caitlin a little bit, among the people who were critical of President Trump, I watched this whole speech. Yeah, a few ad-libs at Mount Rushmore, of course, delayed because of the rain. Hail, I should say. And then he had a few ad-libs, but he was not talking politics. Yeah, he brought up, I think, something about the Save America Act. All right. 10 seconds. But when he was talking about communism, socialism, there is a danger in that. There we fight a Cold War for that. So Chuck Todd, just abhorred. I really don't miss him on Meet the Press, but thought he was really important for him to tell everyone how upset he was that Donald Trump's president. Cut 31.
6: I feel betrayed as an American by him on this. The Constitution is not perfect, but it gives us a way to keep going. It gives us structure for disagreement. It gives us a method for repair. It gives us the possibility of becoming better without pretending we were always good. It makes some of the same promises that some religious texts do for people. And this is why I'm so pissed off. Not because I love the country less, but because I love the idea of America enough to resent seeing it cheapened by this man. America deserved better at 250. Someday, I believe, it will get better. But it's in your hands.
1: Yeah. We hope to live up to Chuck Todd's standard. I don't know if it's possible, but it's a goal of mine. Absolutely. So let's hear more from Bernie Sanders. We can talk about how the whole country is for oligarchs. How are you insulted by that? You insulted by the rise of Mondami, who just sat on George Washington's desk and told everyone what a terrible country it is for the elite white people? You're not upset by that? Are you insane? Here's more from Jonah Goldberg, who, by the way, is extremely critical of the president, maybe 80% of the extremely bright, by the way. And he's a great guy, but he's extremely critical of the president. Cut 29.
7: I think he's full of crap, flat out. Look, this is a guy who fuels these people who are dividing New Yorkers about AIPAC and Jews. Constantly, he defends the people who does it. I don't think it's, I mean, I could be really puckish and say it's not irony that the guy is talking about American exceptionalism in that earlier quote, a coin actually coined by Joseph Stalin. But the fact is that I think American exceptionalism is real, and the way he describes America there, I think, is divisive. It's playing into classic class war nonsense.
1: And he was talking about Mondami. Now, on Saturday, we did Fox and Friends. And I said, are we going to play any of this? And the producer said, why are we doing that? It's such an upbeat day. And I agree for Saturday. But I wanted to bring it up now because this guy is mayor of New York City and he gets a lot of attention. And does he smile when he talks? Yes. But listen to the words he says. He is so divisive and so negative, and his view of the country and of law enforcement and of prisons and of ICE, everything is really negative. I mean, it's you center left, center right. And by the way, it's unbelievable that Bill Clinton would take time to put out a letter ripping Trump and not ripping this guy. In fact, saying it's no big deal that he's a socialist. Same thing with President Obama, singing Wheels on the Bus to a bunch of two-year-olds, three-year-olds, instead of saying, wow, you know, the whole socialism thing is really not going to fly with most of the country. Instead, he says, oh, let me help you. I'll be an advisor so you can beat Governor Cuomo. All right, I'm not a big fan of Governor Cuomo. But so you can beat Governor Cuomo, and I'll always be there for you after you win. That's not what I would do if I was worried about my legacy and my party. 1-866-408-7669. We'll take some calls before we close up this hour, or you can write me at briankilmeade.com. Keep in mind, I'm going to be in Pensacola, Florida on Saturday night, this Saturday. So I want you to get tickets. I want to meet you in person, briankilmeade.com. 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
0: Both sides, all opinions. It's Brian Kilmeade. Talk Radio 77 WABC. I want to raise your spirits. I
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0: show that's getting you talking. You're with Brian Kilmeade.
1: Ronald Reagan warned us of this. He said that, you know, our freedom's just one generation away from extinction. And so it's incumbent upon all of us to ensure that we educate a young generation about what exactly socialism and communism is. When you look at the election results and who actually voted, in some of these races, it was as little as 7% of the Democrats, and they were young, white. And these are individuals who we need to go into the schools and bring people who fled, like my mother, who fled communist Cuba. So they actually understand what it's like elsewhere and why people come to the United States for opportunity.
2: That is Nicole Malliotakis, one of the few Republicans left in New York City. They're trying desperately to redistrict her out by skewering up the district and stopping her from actually representing anything in Staten Island, which, if you don't know, around the country is considered very Republican. Susan, you're in upstate New York. Hey, Susan.
3: Oh, hi, Brian. I'm very fired up this morning about Mamdani, also with adding insult to injury, sitting at George Washington's desk. And he did reference that George Washington, the first Battle of Brooklyn, almost was captured. But, you know, oh, just made it, oh, yeah, he got across the river. Yeah, he got across the river with the Maryland Marbleheaders, who were a very diverse group of 500 men. And that was a treacherous escape, and by the hand of God, the whole British Navy was sitting just up the river, and it was a clear day, but a fog came that allowed them to get across the river and Washington to escape. I mean, we almost lost the war on the, I think it was August 30th or something, 1776. He knows nothing about our history. He knows nothing about the men that founded this
2: country.
3: And
2: you would think, Sandra, oftentimes first-generation Americans are the most patriotic because they're so relieved to get here, and they have to pass pass the citizenship test, which makes them study history. And we just, I don't know what they're teaching in 5th and 7th and 11th grade these days when you usually study American history. Sandra, you're right on the money. I love your knowledge. I wrote about it in George Washington's Secret Six. If Keisha thinks Sandra's expanding on it or expounding on it, This is an eyewitness, which is Benjamin Talmadge, who was right by George Washington's side, said the sun was coming up and they were trying to evacuate across the East River into Manhattan and get out before the British knew it, because they knew they were about to be annihilated. And a fog rolled in so thick you could not see your fingers on your outstretched hand. That was written in a book in 1820 by Benjamin Talmadge. So those are some of the miraculous things that happened during that war. And he would rally again, cross the Delaware, take out the Hessians, and win that Battle of Trenton, then win the Battle of Princeton, go to Valley Forge, recalibrate, and get some more troops in. And little by little, they would battle back the British until they surrendered at Yorktown. That's part of anybody who's an American listening to us right now. That's your heritage, your story. You could choose to ignore it, or you could read about it and take pride in it.
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7: Zoran Mondani. Also, so many of the comments coming out this week. We also have now a primary race in the New York governor's race. And you got a lot of crazy comments coming from Democrats. Later on, we're going to talk about Benny Thompson. And he asked, this is the guy who was on the January 6th committee. Remember, who just happened to destroy the evidence after the January 6 hearings. Surprise, surprise, surprise. But Benny Thompson asked Kristi Noem, the Secretary of Homeland Security, talked about the unfortunate accident of the National Guard troops being opened fire upon by that Afghan refugee. The unfortunate accident? It's not an accident. The guy was preparing for it for a while. He drove for days across country, drove thousands of miles, planned it, staked it out, opened fire. It's intentional. So why are Democrats trying to minimize it like it just happens to be some flash in the pan accident? It's not an accident. It is a horrible, disgusting crime that needs to be punished. And yet Benny Thompson used the phrase unfortunate accident. Well, here is Zoran Mondani. Here is what he had to say. He put out this video this week. This is another crazy thing. Puts out a video on how to avoid getting arrested by ICE. Puts it on his social media. Here he is.
8: Last weekend, ICE attempted to raid Canal Street and detain our immigrant neighbors. As mayor, I'll protect the rights of every single New Yorker, and that includes the more than 3 million immigrants who call the city their home. But we can all stand up to ICE if you know your rights. If you encounter ICE, these are the things that every New Yorker should know. First, ICE cannot enter into private spaces like your home, school, or a private area of your workplace without a judicial warrant signed by a judge. That looks like this.
9: If ICE does not have a judicial warrant signed by a judge, you have the right to say, I do not consent to entry, and the right to keep your door closed.
8: Sometimes ICE will show you paperwork that looks like this and tell you that they have the right to arrest you. That is false.
9: ICE is legally allowed to lie to you, but you have the right to remain silent.
8: If you're being detained, you may always ask, am I free to go, repeatedly, until they answer you.
9: You are legally allowed to film ICE as long as you do not interfere with an arrest.
8: It is important to remain calm during any interaction with ICE or law enforcement. Do not impede their investigation, resist arrest, or run. One last thing. New Yorkers have a constitutional right to protest. And when I'm mayor, we will protect that right. New York will always welcome immigrants. And I will fight each and every day to protect, support, and celebrate our immigrant brothers and sisters.
7: How is that not obstruction or aiding and abetting? Here's some tips to avoid ICE. Here's some things you don't have to do. If it doesn't look like a real warrant, you don't have to let them in.
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0: 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From the Hudson Valley to Long Island to New York City. Here's Brian Kilmeade with the talk of New York.
2: I was stunned to hear the news about FIFA reversing their decision. But if you look at it, this is no emotional decision. There's a clause in FIFA's rules that allows for this to be reviewed. And the U.S. put together, the U.S. soccer put together, got their legal team involved. And yes, the White House definitely consulted with them and said, look, we have a case here. You cannot show back a foul in slow motion. And that's exactly what happened. This call was not made on the field by the ref who was staring at the ball and the player and the clash. This was done after looking at it, this as a VR. They told the ref in his headset, go check this out on videotape, and they played it back in slow motion. Everyone admits that. And you can't do that. So they looked back and said, we have a clause, I think it's 27A, that allows for this. You go on probation for a year. And then you're allowed to play the next game. He's already been punished. The team played down for 40 minutes and still scored a goal and increased their lead and finished off Bosnia. Now they're going to play, and he's going to get a chance to play. This was done not as a favor to President Trump. Did Trump talk to him? Yes, take a look at this. Every president of a team would tell their commissioner, whether it's Manfred or Goodell, take a look at this. I didn't like that my player was tossed out. You'd be crazy not to. And he did. And they looked at it and they said, well, we did the same thing with Ronaldo. Why not do it here? And by the way, Messi looked at a player, stomped on him, and he's allowed to stay in the game. No card at all. So can you at least give our player a chance to have a second look? They did. And to FIFA's credit, they said, let him play. He does it again, he's gone.
0: And that's Brian Kilmeade's Talk of New York on 77 WABC. If you missed Bo's Nerdly, here's what you missed.
11: Who among us doesn't have failures? You can count to maybe one, depending on your spiritual religious point of view, or two or three or more, depending on what it is you study spiritually. But those beings that inhabit this plane, whether in Christianity you believe it's Christ, whether you believe it's Buddha, whether you believe it's the 10 Sikh gurus, whether you, whoever it is, those individuals are rare that come here enlightened souls. All of us have stuff with us. We're human. And some stuff is more profound than others. So yeah, I loved Robert Byrd. And I think that a lot of times we get caught. Wait a minute, I'm getting a text. Uh-oh. I think it's from Princess Di. Oh, goodness gracious. She just sent me a Robert Byrd quote. See, this is dangerous. Rather I should die 1,000 times and see old glory trampled in the dirt, never to see it rise again, than to see this beloved land of ours become degraded by race mongrels. A throwback to the blackest specimen from the wilds. That was Senator Robert Byrd in 1944, opposing integration. Yeah, he's a Democrat. Same Democrats as George Wallace standing up there talking about segregation now. Segregation's ever. Which is, by the way, what the Democrats still practice in public schools. Just so you know. They haven't really changed as a party that much. Except now they do it on economic grounds, they claim. He's a vile man. That was vile.
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13: 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It's Brian Kilmeade.
2: All right, from 48th and 6th in Midtown Manhattan, Brian Kilmeade Show. Thrilled to be with you. Thanks so much. I appreciate everybody watching the coverage over the weekend. We were on Saturday night. I was lucky enough to go down to Washington, D.C. and be with Sean Hannity, Dana Perino, great Harris Faulkner, as well as Brett Baer and Laura Ingraham, and was able to go over America 250, put in perspective what we've been through. There was really no script. It was cover it. Cover it. Music's good. Go to the music. President speaks. Go to the president. Music was really good. But then we got delayed for 45 minutes. And then we had to run for shelter because of the lightning strike. We were in a metal building, metal contraption. So we went there. We were talking to World War II veterans and celebrities like Gary Sinise and Jim Caviezel was fantastic. Matt Daugherty, a fantastic player for the University of North Carolina with the Michael Jordan, member of the Michael Jordan and James Worthy era. So I was able to talk to him. It was great, really great. Bottom of the hour, we're going to talk to Kobe Jones about the World Cup scenario. He's an American legend, and now he's turned into a fantastic broadcaster. Dakota Meyer, a Medal of Honor recipient, is going to be with us shortly. But first, let's get to the big three.
14: Number three.
15: Look, Iran is a nation of about 90 million. About 80% of them hate this regime and would like to see it gone. But you still have quite a few million that they can bring to the streets. And what do they shout in the streets? Death to Trump. Death to me, of course. Death to America.
2: Absolutely. They are enemies. Governor Josh, burying the Ayatollah. What's next? We watched them go from city to city to city, and they're chanting and promised the assassination of President Trump. Now, we go to the NATO summit. What should we accomplish there? We're pretty angry at our allies. They're angry at us. Is NATO going to be weaker or stronger when this is done?
14: Number two.
16: And I expect our party over the course of this next year or so to go through a battle about what we believe in and then come out unified in a way that we can take the fight to the other side and really deliver for the American people.
2: Governor Josh Shapiro, he's going to run for president. You just know it. Governor of Pennsylvania. Socialists take control of the Democratic Party. Hakeem Jeffries joins the extremes. The GOP now has a path to surviving the midterms.
14: Number one.
17: I love it. In the end, they got the decision right. Flo should have never been sent off. The great news is Flo is back. I think justice was done. And let's go.
2: Yep, here we go. That was Landon Donovan. Titanic decision by FIFA rescinds the red card ban of Flo Balogun, allowing him to play tonight versus Belgium. But Belgium, a few hours ago, has just appealed the appeal. There's outrage in their camp. They're saying, is this an April Fool's joke? It is not. And as usual, people like to beat up on America because we're hosting. They think we got a friendly decision. Does anyone look at Cristiano Ronaldo? He had a red card that would have had him sitting for the first two games of the tournament. He played because FIFA reversed the ruling. That's important. Dakota Meyer joins us now. Not a soccer player, just a war hero. Dakota, welcome back.
18: Thank you for having me.
2: I know. Are you wearing the red, white, and blue tonight?
18: Oh, come on. I wear the red, white, and blue every single day. Brian, you know better than that.
2: So would you watch tonight?
18: Yeah, absolutely. I mean, absolutely. You know, this is I'm not a big soccer fan. I don't follow soccer. You know, but what I love about it is I love this pride and passion, this patriotism of people coming together for representing, and, you know, people who don't even watch soccer are here rooting for the United States of America. How cool is that?
2: You know, I'm also not a big hockey guy. Of course, watched hockey all my life, growing up with the Rangers and Islanders and all those things. But I got into it when they won it, because you appreciate people who, even though it's sports, they act heroically, they go in the clutch, and they love the country. I love the fact that a few years ago they were taking a knee, and now they're singing the national anthem with their heart in their chest. And people are so down, like, America's finished. We're not going to be the same. And look at how we've bounced back already.
18: Yeah, Brian, you know, I was running this morning through our Capitol. You know, it's one thing I do every time I'm out here in D.C. and I just go and I just take it all in, right? And I think about it. And I think this is a perfect example of what you've seen these last couple years is when you're for something, we'll always go further than when you're against something, right? And you see this, you know, you see how long these ideas of this individualism of, hey, I'm going to represent this one thing, and how long they last. They all die out. There's a shelf life on them. But what there's not a shelf life on is patriotism, the love of America, the love of getting it right, the pursuit of doing what's right for people. And like you see this, like people coming. I mean, do you think everybody on that team agrees? Do you think everybody on that team? You know, they don't. We all know that, right? But you know what? The commonality of wanting to win, of wanting.

0: You expect a pool in your backyard when you grow up. Yeah, I'm going to get a pool. I had it my wife. You're so, and then someone walks over to your house and go, man, you're so lucky to have a pool. Really? I just kind of took it for granted. I've always had it. That's not bad on me. It's just a fact. So you grow up scenarios away from World War II when there was a draft out there and there was a threat to our utter existence. And of course you feel removed from it. And I remember researching the Battle of New Orleans, Andrew Jackson, Battle of New Orleans, and the War of 1812 is happening. Do you know what they're saying? I'm worried about our country. We lost the spirit of 76. 36 years later, they're worried about we lost our American spirit.
1: Yeah, but I mean, look, I mean, that's like one of the most, you know, awesome things about people is we're so adaptive, right? We're adaptive. Like, look, I mean, you know, do you think people who are homeless, like, would never realize that they were going to be homeless, right? Or people who, you know, are successful never, I mean, you know what I mean? Like, what you are around is what you become. And so I always say, like, where your mind goes, your body follows. And so, you know, perspective matters, you know, and we've all got to go out and get a little bit of perspective, and we all got to go out and talk to each other and have conversations instead. But right now with technology, what it's done is it's allowed us to create these echo chambers.
0: Yeah.
1: Right. These echo chambers of where we can build our own reality, and we don't have to get other perspective of where we're at and how thankful we are. And, you know, I think we're going to be fine. I think everything's contagious. You know, we've got to get positive. We've got to talk about what we're doing and what we're for instead of what we're against. You know, we have a party right now that, what are they for? Can you name what they're for?
0: I know.
1: No, but you can name everything they're against. You have a party that's for something and a party that's against something. Who knows what's right? Only history will tell. But, you know, I just think it's going to be, I think it's awesome. And I think we got to be careful. But I also think it's why Ronald Reagan said that we're only one generation away from losing our freedom. Right. And I believe it's not about somebody's going to come here and take it. But I think that at the point we stop appreciating, and it's at the point we stop being patriots, at the point we stop standing up for America and saying, hey, we're Americans, at the point we start accepting that kneeling for the flag is okay, or at the point we stop loving this country, or we stop outwardly saying that we love this country, and we don't say that everywhere, and we give into those things, I think we're going to lose this, because, you know, we all went a little while of not wanting to go out. And I mean, think of, like, there's more flags flying today than you've ever seen across this country, probably since 9/11. Probably since 9/11, right? After 9/11, people are proud to be Americans. And I think it's important for us to continue to do that. And I think the commitment we all have to make, no matter what happens with the administration, no matter what happens at midterms, we all need to make the commitment that we will be proud to be patriots, and we will never compromise the fact that we are an American first, and we will say that, and we will fight for that.
0: See, the one thing that I talk to a lot of people, especially when you get out to in Washington, I've been to Washington 3 times in 2 weeks. So back and forth, you talk to people all the time, traveling through airports, of course, walking through crowds. And the one thing people say to me, oh, on the 5, that Jessica is so annoying. And I'm like, why? She knows her stuff. She knows her stuff. She's very red, white, and blue, but she has a different view of how government should run. She doesn't think she's not a socialist. But I go, that's what makes our station great. I don't want you to have to flip a channel to get another opinion. And you should be forced to defend your opinion on a regular basis. I'm always learning stuff. That's why I watch the Sunday shows. I watch every Sunday show every week for the last 20 years. I want to hear everything.
1: Everything. Yeah, I mean, and I think we should all be that way. Conversations matter because, like, there's different perspectives. I mean, think about this. Like, my dad went... Like, think about how far we've came, and thank God people fought for it, because, you know, my dad and our parents went to a school where you couldn't drink out of the same water fountain as somebody because of their skin color.
0: Yeah.
1: I mean, look how far we've came in one generation, and look how much further we can go if people, we need all the ideas, right? We need all the ideas, but they need to be pressure checked, and they need to be constitutional, and they need to be in the best interest of human beings and people. And that's what it's all about.
0: See, it was interesting just to build on that. So I did a show, a radio show with Jim Brown in the 90s for 4 years. And we would say, you know, Jim Brown, the running back and activist. Yeah. And we would never talk sports, almost never, except for when a great running back would come out. He'd go like, oh, I love this guy. You got to check this out. But for the most part, he was talking about prisons. He was talking about rehabbing people, race relations. He says, I remember being in Syracuse, and I would travel down south, and they would say, you got a black player on your team, you got to put him in a different hotel. And the whole team would move hotels to the black hotel because the coach would not break it up. And he said, I grew up on the second floor of a rented apartment building with my mom.

0: I never knew my dad. But it was white people who rallied around secretly, who got money together so I could go to Syracuse because they would not give me a scholarship. But they knew these players, these parents knew that if they saw him, they would give him a scholarship. Obviously, 1 year they see him, they give him a full ride. He did not know what those white people did for him until years later when the coach said, by the way, you didn't have a scholarship. Your town put you in that school. So you would think a guy that saw this black and white society would be bitter. Remember him and Muhammad Ali were rallying with Bill Russell to get segregation out of the South. But you would never find a more patriotic guy than Jim Brown. He would say, yeah, look what we overcame. Let's point out injustice. But man, isn't this a great country? That should be the mindset.
1: That should be the mindset. But, you know, we're actually becoming falling and we've got to be very careful because our success is now playing against us. The same thing that we've done such a great job of evolving the country that we've got a generation of kids who, you know, you're going to have to almost go out of your way to create struggle for them, right? Like because life is the easiest it's ever been in the history of human beings right now. I mean, you can get things at an instant. You can get attention. You can be anywhere you want. And like, you know, so I think that like we've done such a great job that like, you know, we're going to have to be able to find a way to create perspective because what's happening is these ideas are being weaponized by our enemies.
0: So I'm talking to Dakota Meyer. So Dakota, I wanted to touch in on policy because the biggest thing right now, once we're done with the 4th of July and the Ayatollah is done with his marathon, I Hate America tour of his funeral, that we're going to get back to a scenario where they're not living up to the MOU, which is a terrible document we never should have signed off or wrote. But having said that, they're going to try to close the strait. Who knows if the Houthis are going to try to close the Red Sea. This is what the summer is going to consist of. At one point, I think we're going to have to take back the strait. What would that look like from what you know?
1: Well, look, first off, let me just say, like, I'm no expert in any of this. I mean, I can use it from a common sense perspective.
0: And for somebody who fought in the Middle East and understands the culture.
1: Yeah. Who understand like the culture, right? I mean, look, and what I will say is, look, you know, the MOU one way or another, I mean, we had to start somewhere, right? The president understands how to get a deal. You know, it wasn't like he signed a long-term agreement, right? True. He knows you got to start somewhere. We got to get a piece of paper on the ground, whether we agree with it or not. You know, we got to start somewhere with some document and get them to the table. And look, nobody wants to be at the table more than the Iranians, I believe. But what you can't take out of this context is the Iranian people, if you're expecting for them to abide by the document, well, that's way out of realm. But we do control the strait. I mean, we can close the strait down at any time, Brian. So I think we just, you know, we'll return back. The president will do it. I think it's about having the leadership, and we do have the right leadership in place who's willing to do what it takes to get this done. But you got to think the president's in a hard spot right now. You know, you just had Congress sign off on limiting his power, right? So they're trying to chip away at his power and his ability to be able to make decisions himself and be able to put warships where he needs to and activate on that, which gives him a sign that America doesn't have the appetite to go in and put boots on the ground. And so you either got to get a deal in paper right now, the best deal that you can possibly get. It's not going to be perfect. You know, it's not going to be the perfect deal, or you have to put boots on the ground. That's kind of where you're at in this situation right now, right? I mean, we've knocked out three layers of their leadership. So who knows what's real and what's not? I mean, they're going to have to figure out a way to get a unified front. I mean, who are you talking to? Who's going to take over? They've got a lot of struggles inside of Iran before we can even start. I mean, who are we getting a deal with, right? Who's leading the country? I mean, we still don't even know that. And I don't even know if they know that right now. So I think that like, what's going to happen is, I mean, we're still going to have struggles. We are going to, Iran will be an enemy with us for the rest of our lives. It's not going to be like a World War II scenario where you're able to have somebody sign a treaty and then abide by it. I mean, this is going to be a continued struggle going forward, but we've got to get a deal in place. I think the president has, you know, he's accomplished a lot, right? I mean, you know, 3 months ago, huge. You had an Iran, huge. I mean, we could walk out of it. The president could bring everybody home right now, leave it where it's at, not even sign a deal. And we're still better off than we were 3 months ago with Iran. Iran was boasting. I mean, and you see that they did have an ICBM, right? They were able to have capabilities that were further than anybody was willing to admit other than the president. And we've knocked them back, centuries for sure. And you know, their navy's at the bottom of the sea. I mean, we are in a better spot with Iran today than we've ever been.
0: I hear you. Just scenario, we'd have to push them back on land, is what you're saying, because they have drone technology and missiles that could rocket a merchant ship that would be undefended, and then no one want to pass through there. So unless we can go and secure that area. So that's what Dakota, the president, wants to avoid, especially before the midterms.
1: Yeah, well, I don't even think, like, to be honest, I don't think President Trump just wants to avoid it because of a political reason. I think he wants to avoid it because he doesn't want to go watch people get killed in an endless war. I mean, this president, the person you want leading the country in a time that we might have to go into conflict is a person who doesn't want to do conflict, but is willing to.
0: Understood.
1: And that's what President Trump is, you know, like, I'm so thankful, you know, him and the administration that we have up there, that they're not willing to just look at this as a political pawn, or they're not just willing to look at this and freely gotcha. Just use the greatest asset that we have is our men and women in uniform, you know, without understanding the consequences.
0: I know. And Dakota's back in uniform, too. Dakota Meyer, U.S. Marine and Medal of Honor recipient. Dakota, always great talking to you. Talk to you again soon.
1: Thank you so much, Brian. Good seeing you.
0: You got it. Back in a moment.
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12: A major redevelopment project approved earlier this year is moving forward on Long Island. The $29.6 million plan will bring a 40-unit all-suite hotel and workforce housing project to Southampton, supporting local job growth and helping to meet housing needs in the community. And looking ahead to the weekend, the Hampton Fine Arts Fair returns to the Southampton Fairgrounds, and that'll be through Sunday, July 12th. Over 140 galleries will showcase everything from contemporary works to the classics. A nice cultural outing for art lovers here on the East End. And the local dining scene is getting a fresh boost. Maison Close, the Parisian-inspired bistro known for its Soho flagship, has opened the Capri Southampton. Locals and visitors now have a new spot for refined European dining and some lively evenings, part of a wave of new businesses adding energy and jobs this summer. And Friday night, the Halsey House Gala at Halsey House and Garden will celebrate 250 years of American independence with a special evening. Checking the very hot weather forecast, Friday, isolated showers and thunderstorms in the later afternoon hours, increasing cloud cover, hot, a high near 101, and heat index values as high as 107, with wind out of the northwest. And then for Independence Day, Saturday, there is a 40% chance of showers and thunderstorms in the later afternoon, mostly sunny that day, with a high near 98, and with that rain coming in, it should be more seasonal on Sunday, partly sunny to close out the holiday weekend with a high near 90. And that's news for Long Island on WLIR, Long Island's most listened to radio station. And I'm James Flippin.

0: He's so busy, he'll make your head spin. It's Brian Kilmeade.
1: So in case you don't know, the World Cup news is pretty big, and it is. It came down last night. It looks like Flo Balogun will be able to play tonight. So it looks like his red card has been suspended. He gets put on probation. Anything happens, he'll let him know. A couple of things. The way Balogun responded prior to his suspension being lifted, classy. You know what he said? I'm disappointed, but I'm not going to show it because a lot of kids are watching to see how I handle this. So I'm going to show. I disagree with the decision, but I'm going to live with it. It gets reversed because they looked at it and they said they watched it in slow motion and the U.S. soccer got their lawyers involved. Trump said he called just to get clarification on the rule. He's not a Mr. Soccer guy. He played a couple years in high school. But the other thing is Belgium is now appealing the appeal.
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3: An accident's going to slow you down on the Southern State Parkway. This is westbound, right at exit 36. And on 25A, westbound at Bread and Cheese Hollow Road, a tree is down, so that will slow you down as well. On the LIRR, there are cancellations right now on the Montauk and Oyster Bay branches. In the WLIR traffic desk, I'm Noam Layden.
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5: 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And now, this is the Kudlow Riff.
6: Some more on Mondami. Been talking about Mondami. Mondami's anti-Semitism, his socialism, this baloney about rent controls, which will completely wreck the city of New York.
5: More after this.
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5: And now, this is the Kudlow Riff.
6: But I still would like to see him, hear him come out full blast against Mondamiism and its anti-Semitism and its socialism. If you're listening, Senator, come on. Get your backbone going. The only one I've heard really come out and attack them is John Fetterman, the senator from Pennsylvania, Democratic senator from Pennsylvania. And, of course, the Republicans have got to hammer away on this. The GOP, the party of freedom, the party of free enterprise, party of economic opportunity, the party of tolerance, the party of faith. And I'm certain the GOP will use so many of these statements from Mondami and his followers. They'll run them up the flagpole during the election. Millions, tens, hundreds of millions of dollars will be spent. This stuff has to be stopped. We do not want it to metastasize. The anti-Semitism is the most corrosive part. It will ruin the city of New York. It is so demoralizing, and it is so cruel. But if it's going to become the tail that wags the dog of the Democratic Party, it will be most unfortunate. But I fear that Mondami and his socialists and his anti-Semites are now the driving force in Democratic Party politics. That is going to be a tragedy.
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8: I love it. In the end, they got the decision right. Flo should have never been sent off. You never want to send off a player, especially when they have a chance to play in a round of 16 in their home country. So in the end, they got it right. You don't have to like it. You cannot say it's unprecedented because this has happened before. Go search Cristiano Ronaldo's red card in qualifying before the World Cup, and you'll see. So the great news is Flo is back. I think justice was done. And let's go. Can't wait for tomorrow.
1: And that's Landon Donovan talking about the reversal of Flo Balogun's suspension. But by the way, they're appealing the appeal is Belgium. They got it in by 8 o'clock in the morning. So they're going to present their case saying there's a Rule 67 or something that says that you can't appeal a FIFA suspension. Joining us now is Kobe Jones. Kobe, I know you don't really go over the legal portion of soccer, but it's one thing people are looking at bylaws now more than looking at back lines. So what are your thoughts about the fact that Balogun is back in there for now? I don't know if he's able to hear.
9: I think it's fantastic, Brian, when it comes down to it, is just the opportunity to have Balogun back into the lineup is extremely important. He's the focal point of the attack for the United States. And this is what you want. You want your top players, your star striker, to be able to play in this. It's such an important matchup against Belgium. This is, I think, for the American fan, exactly what you were hoping for, that FIFA, you know, for a different terminology, whatever, got it right in the end. Yes. And so I think we're all excited to see what comes of this matchup.
1: And that, understandably, Belgium's upset. Their coach came out and said, is this April Fool's or the 4th of July? Says this can't be a scenario. So he's really upset. And they're going for the appeal. Do you have an indication of does the appeal have merit? Does the appeal of the appeal have merit?
9: I think I'm having a little trouble here.
1: Yeah, I think we'll get him back. I can, Kobe, I can hear you pretty clear. So we'll straighten out that audio again, but we'll bring him right back. In case you don't know, Kobe Jones, longtime national team player, outstanding player for the Los Angeles Galaxy. And as a forward, he's actually lethal. He's a star for UCLA, too. He's in 3 World Cups himself, 2-time MLS Cup champion. If you need a goal, you always go to Kobe. Also, you need someone to articulate and make themselves available after a practice or a game, it was Kobe Jones. So that's why when I was doing soccer and I was doing sideline for the Metro Stars, who are now the Red Bulls, anytime Kobe Jones can tell me, like, great, I can get an interview of a guy that's actually going to listen and answer your questions. But I want to bring you some highlights from the game I went to yesterday, Norway against Brazil. Brazil favored. Norway comes in. Turns out they moved the ball better. They were stronger. And they had a fantastic forward who would not be denied. Haaland was awesome. He's about 6'3", 210, and unstoppable. Listen to both his goals.
10: Bruno Guimaraes with a lovely through ball. Martinelli to Cunha. Oh, that might be a penalty. The referee's not giving it at the moment.
11: Defender number three committed a tripping foul. Final decision.
10: Yeah. And it's saved by Nieland brilliantly, diving away to his left. It's the way they've chosen to attack the job. Schelder up. He's been busy since he came. Haaland scores again. Norway lead. The Northern Lights are shining. Schelder up's been brilliant since he came on. Haaland, he wants another one. He's got another one. How about that? Extraordinary. Just phenomenal. Norway are on their way to the last eight. Haaland is a hero. The goalkeeper is a hero. And Brazil are knocked out again by a European team.
1: There you go. Brazil goes home, and Norway moves forward, and they're going to play against England, which will be a phenomenal game. Both move the ball phenomenally. Kobe, first off, I know, just to get sidetracked for a second, I just played the highlights to Norway's win over Brazil. I don't know how much you were able to see, but did it surprise you knowing both teams?
9: Well, I would say it surprised me just from the fact it's Brazil, right? Those golden jerseys, the yellow jerseys, everyone's always, you know, no matter what, thinking that Brazil's going to win every game. But when you have this Norway team that has stepped up, that's had the impact, you know, on this World Cup, that's had the fan following, and of course, Erling Haaland, you know, up top. And let's be honest, if you saw that game, he wasn't doing a whole lot within the game. It seems like he wasn't moving much, but when he got the ball, in that final third, he was a threat every single time. And his goals, both of them, absolutely brilliant.
1: It's interesting, Kobe. We've seen a lot of different celebrations. I've never seen no celebration. He does not celebrate. He's like, of course I scored. Isn't that kind of, is that interesting?
9: That was it. You know what? It was actually perfect, right?
1: Yeah.
9: You know, he's got so many different nicknames. The Viking, the one I like for that particular matchup against Brazil, Cyborg, you know, where it was just like, this is what I do, you know, and goal, just turned around and walked away. It was a very impressive performance by Erling Haaland and the whole Norway side. Let's be honest. Odegaard was excellent as well, just on his playmaking abilities for that team.
1: Edric comes in. He's 19 years old. He's supposed to be the next megastar for Brazil. He had a breakaway right away, but he got thwarted. It was a good shot, but it was a great save. And then Neymar comes in trying to turn back the clock, hit a penalty, but really didn't do much. And when they needed a goal, they couldn't do it. It was like they thought they were going to have another dramatic win, and it didn't happen. But before we get to Mexico and England, just back to our game. Let's assume that Balogun gets in. The appeal does not work. So they go on the field tonight against Seattle. How much does this back and forth play a role against Belgium and Seattle tonight?
9: Well, against Belgium, I think it's going to be a little bit of an issue, as everyone said, because as a team, you prepare for what you think is coming your way. And then finding out that Balogun is going to be playing, they have to kind of switch it up. And then now they have another appeal. You know, so it may affect the staff as far as their prep and planning. The players, I don't think the players care. You know, they before this World Cup, they were looking at every single team that they might have to play and have an understanding. All these players know each other now, Brian. You know, they understand, you know, how the opponent is going to be playing. So I think they'll be prepped and ready regardless of if Balogun plays or not. I do think that they will understand it's going to be a much more difficult proposition if Balogun is on the field than if someone else is in there.
1: I know, and if there's going to be a goal, you got to think it's going to come from him. The way he operates inside the 18, inside the 6 even. But you wonder, too, if Pulisic is going to emerge, because for the first time in his career, the spotlight's not necessarily on him. And you wonder if he's going to do something, just to keep an eye on some of the scenarios I see taking place. But I watched the whole game when the U.S. played Belgium in Atlanta. And I watched Doku play on the left, but he's a predominantly right player. And it's not that they left him open. And this guy got a yard and then hit the, you know, and we just hit on two unstoppable shots. Might have been three. I forgot. But they just looked better, Belgium. What changed, if anything?
9: Well, to be quite honest, I don't think anything has changed from either side. And you put it out there, Doku, I mean, he's a one-man wrecking machine. You know, whenever he gets the ball out wide, he's such a threat and so dangerous. So when we talk about teams planning, I imagine the U.S. has a plan in place to try to slow up Jeremy Doku, because if he's on fire, he's practically impossible to stop. That's why Man City has been so successful with Doku, you know, out on that wing. So I think for the United States, they prepped, they prepared, and defensively, they've got to be solid. So there's going to be a lot of onus, you know, on if it's Freeman out there, if it's, you know, Dest helping out, you know, defensively, Chris Richards sliding over, a lot of players getting involved.
1: So if you have an outside, let's say, outside right back, do you keep him home more?
9: Yes, yes. You don't limit them going forward, but you do, you know, make sure that you say, look, yes, get forward when you can, but your first responsibility is the defensive responsibility, you know, that you have to be prepared for Doku if he's going to try to slide into that space once you leave it into the attack. So there's got to be help. If someone goes forward on the right, then a defensive midfielder or a center back is going to have to slide over to cover that if they get caught high.
1: All right, so
9: that's why you don't want to turn the ball over in bad places.
1: Have you seen, Kobe, how many different coaches, national team coaches, have you played for, do you think? You personally?
9: For myself?
1: Yep.
9: Four or five?
1: You. I think so. Four or five. What is? Yeah. Have you been able to look at this game and say, wow, that's a coaching move? You know, that's a coach. Have you seen Pochettino, besides what he might be doing in practice in the mindset, have you seen strategical moves where you thought, man, this is smart? I see what he's doing here. Can you describe that if you've seen it for our listeners?
9: Yeah, I think one of the big things is for Pochettino, you know, pay attention to the hydration breaks, you know, when they come up. We've seen the U.S. actually shift, you know, the momentum in a game during the hydration breaks where Pochettino actually has time to show where the movement is going to be. And I like, you know, some of the substitutions that he's brought on. If you look at, you know, getting players ready. And I would say one of the biggest coaching moves, and people didn't like it, was actually bringing in all those other players to start in the game against Turkey A, because it's extremely important now that all those players have World Cup experience and know what to expect, you know, when they're called upon, because we're looking at games that, yes, could go 90, they could go 120, you know, so you're going to have that full roster ready and prepared to go into the game.
1: You know, I look at a guy like Tim Weah, who's used to starting and being a main cog. And have you ever had that experience where the starter star, Kobe Jones, is, and all of a sudden you find yourself on the bench? How do you deal with that mentally while pulling for your team?
9: It's tough. It is extremely tough. And look, nobody likes it. Every player there thinks that they should be starting. You know, that's the nature of a national team. But I think one of the things that you have to understand is that you're part of the whole, you know, and that's what every team that I've been on, where there's an understanding that it's a group effort, they're always more successful. You know, they always do a lot better, and you will get your chance. You will get your time, you know, out there on the pitch at some point. I think that's the mentality that you have to have, that you prepare yourself to be able to step up when called upon.
1: Right. And first guy off the bench has always been, seems to be Berhalter. Is there anybody else you expect to see off the bench tonight?
9: It depends the way the game goes, right? If it's going to be more defensive stance, is it going to be, you know, more offensive? You know, do you have like a Gio Reyna that could possibly come in and just give that offensive push if you're chasing and you need that goal? Berhalter is that steady presence, I think, in the midfield, you know, that is able to kind of lock things down, you know, when necessary. I'd expect Pepe, you know, as well. And it's usually offensive guys, because you always want to have your defense set. Right. You only put the defense in there if you're trying to change that defense, if you're trying to hold on to the lead.
1: Yeah.
9: Adding a defender in the back.
1: Interesting. I want people to get at home to see the game they might have missed last night, because it was pushed to late. Mexico, England. England prevailed in front of 100,000 fans in Mexico. Cut two.
12: And this wet pitch skidding off of Osaka. Takes on Gallardo and crosses. Three and a 1-0. England lead. Jude Bellingham in the Azteca. Mexico have been the better team. England strike first. Big 5 or 10 minutes on the cards here for Mexico. It's played on to Harry Kane, who crosses, and Bellingham there again. And England lead 2-0. And in the blink of an eye, the game's getting away from Mexico. It's the left foot of Alvarado into the danger area. There's the shot, they've got one back. It's Quiñones. It's liftoff in the Azteca. It's game on in the last 16. Mexico back in it.
13: Number 26, coming to serious foul play, he received a red card.
12: Jerome Ponce sent off, England down to 10. Gordon running in, goalkeeper's caught him, penalty England! Decker. Harry Kane scores. England lead 3-1. And the England captain scores his 85th international goal.
1: So they went on to hold on 3-2, a down man. That's the best I've seen England play. I don't know what you're the expert, how much that Mexico style played to England's strength.
9: Well, I think, look, there's a lot of talk beforehand about the altitude and, you know, the Mexican team, the first 20 minutes just coming out and trying to smother the opponent, smother that England team. I think England and Tuchel, the coach, played it perfectly. You know, you don't want to just go rushing and trying to chase everything. So you saw England drop in and try to counter. And it didn't, not a lot of countering happened in the first, you know, 20, 30 minutes or so. But then all of a sudden, boom, boom, you know, two goals all of a sudden, you know, for Jude Bellingham, and they were on the front foot. It's exactly what they needed to do. They needed to weather that first storm. And to be quite honest, I was surprised at the end of the game, you know, as Mexico is chasing, you know, when they're down, that they kept launching balls into the box, you know, getting all the crosses in instead of trying to combine and have shots from distance, because, you know, that English team, they have a lot of trees in there, a lot of big guys. You know, they brought Stones in. You know, they have a lot of guys in the back that are expecting those headers, and they did well to hold on to that lead.
1: All right, and Kobe, what do you expect tonight? Belgium, US.
9: I'm expecting an exciting matchup here with the U.S. and Belgium, and I'm expecting a win. You know, I mean, I think the way this team has played has shown that they have grown in a very short amount of time and that they've gained confidence in every single matchup. And if they can play how they played in that first game against Paraguay, where they were just all over them and showed their physical nature, the physicality, their youth and ability to just chase and that grit of the U.S. style, I think they have a very good chance of getting the victory against Belgium.
1: Then it'll be Portugal or Spain. We'll see what happens. Kobe, I can't wait to talk to you more along the way, and hopefully we talk about the next level with the U.S. tomorrow. No doubt about it. We'll find out tonight at 8 o'clock. Pre-game starts at 7 p.m. Eastern time. Kobe Jones, thank you. Back in a moment.
9: Thank you. Great job. USA.
1: Yep.
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24: So, this is all wrong. How do you demand the officers be fired and we haven't seen part one of the tape? We've only seen the highly salacious material in the tape. We haven't seen what actually provoked this. This is why I will not call for these officers to be fired. They are due process. And by the way, Mamdani, when you get rid of all the cops, who's going to protect us? You? Are you going to do the job? No, you're busy pandering every chance you get. You know, mayors do politics, but you take it to an extreme, Mamdani. The Detective Endowment Association, they want a law where you have to stay 25 feet away from police operations. You can't drive a vehicle towards an ICE officer and then go, oh, I'm a victim. I'm sorry the woman lost her life. The man, you can't interfere while they're getting physical. And you can't interfere and then it's the end of the world because it didn't work out. I mean, it's tragic, but we can't have two sets of rules. So Mamdani is such bad news, such bad luck. He embraces Mr. Met, Mrs. Met. The team hasn't won since. The New York Mets. Mamdani goes to the team and Mr. Met, you know, the guy with the baseball head, Mrs. Met, the baseball head. They haven't won since. Thank you, Mamdani. Oh, but you're a pretty boy and, you know, you're so popular and the masses love you. Not the baseball teams. Bad news bears. Mamdani.
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0: his mouth to your ears, it's Brian Kilmeade. Sponsored by Prevagen. Prevagen, made for your brain.
1: I think they made a really brilliant decision. I think the referee's call was horrible. I had nothing to do with the decision. What I did have to do is, I said, I think this should be reviewed because I watched the play. And he didn't do anything wrong. You know, got to look at, by the way, if he did, I'd feel differently probably. If he punched him in the face, if he did something wrong, he didn't do anything wrong. Two people ran into each other. And by the way, if you look at that game, there were 10 instances where it was much rougher than that. So I think it starts with the fact that it shouldn't have been a foul. I think that Johnny is brilliant at what he does. And I think they made, I don't think it was his decision. It's a big committee.
2: So they decided to reverse the red card. They said, okay, you already got punished. You missed 35 minutes of that game. Your team, thankfully for America, and that's who I'm pulling for, they survived. So that's going to be it. We're not going to keep you out of the next game. And we'll have a year on probation. That's what they found, a clause 27-1. But there's another one in 69 or 67 clause in the FIFA that says you can't appeal this. So that's what Belgium's going on right now. So the president of the United States, he says he knows him. He's watched the scenario. He said, what's the appeal process? But meanwhile, U.S. Soccer had already done it with their attorneys. President Trump, he would even tell you. He'd tell you if he did it. But he did not have the pull. He says, are you guys looking at this? And the appeal was in motion, and the lawyers came up with it. And the way I understand it, and no one's pushed back on this yet, is the way I understand it is Andrew Giuliani was the White House task force, helped organize this whole thing. They have an attorney, and the attorney for U.S. Soccer put together and said, guys, you can't watch back these penalties in slow motion because that's not the way soccer is played. You watch goals and offsides. You could do that in slow motion, but that's electronic. This is, you did it in slow motion. The referee didn't make the call. You told him to go review it in his headset. So reverse it. And they said they did. I like it.
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6: Alexandria Ocasio-Cortez soundbite was the best. Did you see that?
7: Oh, John, it was painful, Bill, didn't you think?
6: Well, Rita, you just hit it right on the mark. She was asked a very simple question. If China invades Taiwan, should the United States defend that island, Taiwan? Which has been our policy since 1945. She could not answer the question. Stammered. I used it tonight, and I was just saying. And that shows you the level of intellectual capacity, not only of the congresswoman, but of the entire progressive movement. I'll answer for her.
8: Yes.
6: There is no chance in hell the progressives would defend Taiwan against China, which is why the Chinese are pumping hundreds of millions of dollars into the United States to pay people to cause trouble at these demonstrations. They want Trump out.
7: Yep. No, great point.
8: He's too tough for them.
6: You bet.
8: Yep.
6: Much too authoritative. And you'll see Trump gain in April. I've been involved with that, as some of you guys know. And she will make a deal with Trump, I predict. And a deal will be good for the United States. So, and then you got the tax refunds coming in. That should stimulate the economy even more. The stock market should do okay. You never know. But the president does have momentum, but it got to be clarified. And again, that is the weakness.
9: Bill O'Reilly, thank you for coming on this Monday morning. I can't believe we're halfway through February already, and we look forward to talking to you again real soon.
6: All right, thanks for having me, guys.
7: Thank you. Love it, Bill. Thank you.
9: 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And Governor Pataki, what's on your mind today?
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12: 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Coming up next, the news with Mike Slater.
13: Thank you, Bill. It is Monday, July 6th, 2026. Here's what's happening today in America. Funeral in Iran. Michigan Democrat quits. Trump makes a call to FIFA. And bridge catches on fire. It's all coming up. Then Bill's going to be here with your message of the day. But first, Iran had an enormous public funeral for their former leader, their dead leader, Ayatollah Khomeini. Hundreds of thousands of people showed up in the capital. Our president acknowledged this in one of his speeches this weekend, that we paused bombing for a week while they have this funeral because we are nice. An airstrike killed the 86-year-old. Iran's top officials were there, also the deceased's brother. But who wasn't there was the new supreme leader, his son, because he could also be dead or in a coma. No one really knows. Reuters is reporting that his face is disfigured and he has a significant injury to one or both legs. One of the poets at the funeral said, "Death to America, death to Israel." Also, why is the most bastard man in the world still alive? Why should we not kill the man who killed my imam? It would be a disgrace if we did not kill your leader, referring to President Trump. State Senator Mallory McMorrow has dropped out of the Senate race in Michigan. So now the Democratic race is between U.S. Congresswoman Haley Stevens and Abdul Al-Sayed. Their primary is August 4th. The Republican candidate for Senate is Mike Rogers. This is to replace the Democratic Senator Gary Peters, who is resigning. So this is a very possible Republican pickup in the U.S. Senate. In an unprecedented move, FIFA has eliminated the punishment for the red card of our star player Flo Balogun. He got a super lame red card in the last game, which means he was out for that game and the next game, which is tonight's game against Belgium. We were told after the game that there is no way to eliminate the punishment for that red card, that there was no mechanism to challenge the punishment. Well, that doesn't account for President Trump. Some calls are made from the White House to FIFA, and Balogun will be playing tonight. Monday Night Soccer, tonight, 8 o'clock Eastern, against Belgium. Some incredible firework shows this weekend. Nashville was awesome. D.C., of course, the largest firework show in the world ever. And New York City was great, but the Brooklyn Bridge did catch on fire. Two fire engines were used to put out the fire. This is around 10 o'clock. I hope you had a wonderful Independence Day weekend. If you feel like you need more patriotism, don't worry, this is not the end of our anniversary. The Revolutionary War was 8 years long. So I plan on celebrating our independence every day for the rest of my life, but we're fully justified to do so for at least the next 8 years. I'm Mike Slater from the podcast Politics by Faith. The great patriot Bill O'Reilly has your message of the day. Next.
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14: Time now for the O'Reilly Update message of the day. On this Monday, I'm thinking about the recent rulings by the Supreme Court. Here's what happened last week. First, states can count mail-in ballots that arrive after Election Day. The reason is because of the Constitution. The states control federal elections, not the feds. If California and Illinois want to have this crazy stuff, they can have it. Second, the justices upheld the concept of birthright citizenship. If you're a Honduran, for example, and you sneak across the border and you give birth, presuming you're a woman, your baby is an American. That's been in play since the Civil War. Now, I get plenty of mail on this subject. The concept of birthright citizenship may be unfair. It may be a ruse. The drug cartels in Mexico certainly abuse it. They charge pregnant women to smuggle them in here. But that doesn't mean you can overturn what the Constitution says. To end birthright citizenship, you would need two-thirds of Congress to approve a new amendment, as well as two-thirds of the entire population, a direct vote. Obviously, that's a very high bar, and it is not going to happen. I'm Bill O'Reilly. I approve the message by writing it. You can reach me. Bill@BillO'Reilly.com, Bill@BillO'Reilly.com, name in town if you wish to opine. Now let's go to the mail. Patricia North, Natick, Massachusetts, thank you very much for your excellent analysis of the communist takeover of New York and why I hope that you can get through Chris Cuomo's thick head. I like Chris and Andrew Cuomo. Your interview with Andrew was very interesting. We have some real liberal loons in Massachusetts, yet the lunacy in New York City is a lot worse than Boston. It is. You know, Boston, very liberal, but it hasn't really collapsed like L.A., San Francisco, Chicago, and New York. Interesting. Nancy Reynolds, Monroe City, Indiana. There's an article in the Chicago Sun-Times dated June 17, 2026, titled, "The Obama Presidential Center is Not an Official Presidential Library." So what? It's an untrue article. So the Obama Library is actually getting federal money. If it weren't an official library, it wouldn't get federal money. Getting lots of Cook County money. Look, the Chicago Sun-Times, I mean, you'd be better off reading Mad Magazine, okay? I mean, these people have no clue, and nor do they care. Shelley, what I don't understand is how the communists can be allowed to do this. Mandami is only the mayor. The governor is above him. The president is above her. Can they block him? The governor can, not the president. The president can't insert himself into the states unless there is a federal violation. Okay, communism.

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1: Here's what Anthony Cumia whipped out Sunday night at 8. Flyovers, nothing cooler than a flyover. Just a bunch of the Blue Angels and the Thunderbirds. And then they have the giant fuel tanker aircraft with Black Hawk helicopters and Apaches. 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Something so cool about that. And, you know, you'll see the people, the blown out, overgrown hippies and the liberal left, and they hate it. 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
0: The O'Reilly Update brings you something you might not know. 103 years ago today, communist leaders gathered in Moscow. There they created a central government that eliminated private property, banned political opposition, and outlawed religious displays. The Soviet Union had arrived. Here is the story. In the early 20th century, Russia was one of the most impoverished countries in the world. While peasants starved, the dictator known as the Tsar lived lavishly in the imperial palace near St. Petersburg. In early 1917, thousands of protests erupted throughout Russia. The groups demanded an end to the monarchy. Instead, they wanted to be ruled by a local council of workers, also known as Soviets. In March, the revolution triumphed when regiment after regiment of the Imperial Army defected to the communist cause. The government was forced to resign. Tsar Nicholas II abdicated. After years in exile, Vladimir Lenin, leader of the Bolshevik Party, left Switzerland and returned to Russia. On July 6, 1923, Lenin and his cohorts adopted the original draft of the Constitution of the USSR. The communists would rule Russia with absolute authority for the next 68 years. The end came on Christmas Day, 1991. After decades of inflation and food shortages, dictator Mikhail Gorbachev resigned, abolished his position, handed the nuclear codes to incoming President Boris Yeltsin, and lowered the Soviet flag for the last time. And here's something else you might not know. The Russian Revolution and its ideology brought about the greatest humanitarian disaster in history. For the next century, communism would cause the deaths of 100 million people.

0: Grim figure includes 25 million Russians, at least 40 million Chinese, and another 30 million in places like Vietnam, North Korea, and Cuba. The leading cause of death in a socialist society? Starvation. 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

0: Greg Kelly is somewhere in America, but he's not in New York City right now. He's got the day off. I'm James Flippin, filling in for him on the Greg Kelly Show. And happy 250, everybody. How about another 250 for these United States? I hope everybody had time to appreciate this great nation this past weekend. Maybe it was with a cookout of some kind, or you went to a fireworks show. Time spent with family and friends, hopefully. We know that Mayor Zohran Mamdani's wife wasn't in town to celebrate America 250. She jetted off somewhere for some kind of retreat. But for the rest of us that were here in the good old USA, it was a pretty special chance to celebrate 250. And hey, in about an hour's time, one of the newest voices on this station, Michael Cohen, will be joining you. And he's going to be a guest with Dominic Carter as they discuss his transition to radio host here at 77 WABC. And yeah, Greg Kelly unable to be here. And it's pretty fitting that I believe he's in Philadelphia right now. It's kind of an appropriate spot post July 4th, right? And since we are technically past the LGBTQ month of June, I'm allowed to fill in as host. That's per the Greg Kelly Show bylaws. As last month, I would not have been able to, but this month I am. And I was walking in today to the station, and I saw two young sailors in their dress whites on Third Avenue. And a man that was walking alongside me on the sidewalk said to them, "Thank you for your service." And they kind of silently smiled and sort of tipped their cap. And I thought to myself, Greg Kelly would not have liked that. Am I wrong in saying that? I feel like he doesn't like the thank you for your service thing. And he's also talked about how he's not so sure about some of the PTSD stuff. And I kind of like the idea of stopping and saying to somebody, thank you for your service. And maybe it doesn't always have to be around July 4th or Memorial Day or Veterans Day, but those seem rather appropriate. And I think I've been kind of swayed by guys like Greg Kelly not to stop and say, thank you for your service. But we should. I mean, really, why shouldn't you say it? But not just the service members. Why not say it to police? Why not say it to firefighters? Why not say it to teachers? I mean, you could say it to your local bodega shop owner. Thank you for what you do. It doesn't have to be service. But in some ways, it is. You know, I say to the other side of the glass, Justin and Lou, thank you for what you do. It's an acknowledgement of what we do for each other as a society. And, you know, Saturday night, my husband and I kind of walked around our neighborhood because it was hot, but it was kind of cooling off a little bit after the rain. And there were all these fireworks going off and we were feeling very kind of patriotic and appreciative and just wanting to get out into the world. Right, be a part of all that. We weren't going to a fireworks show, so it was kind of home and just hanging out, but chance to walk in the neighborhood. And I just felt so, I'm not being trite or coy here. I'm not trying to be cloying. I'm trying to be legit. The fireworks were going off. I was in my hometown, a place I had a chance to own property, a place where I've been growing my career alongside my family. I just felt so grateful. I thought a lot about my grandparents. I thought a lot about my family. And then you had this really embarrassing speech from Mayor Mamdani the day before July 4th on Friday. And I don't want to hate this guy. I know that it's kind of par for the course when you do right-wing talk radio that you just can't stand Mayor Mamdani, but, you know, he's similar in age to me. Seems like a nice enough guy. Maybe on like a personal level, I wouldn't hate him. He's a Knicks fan. He's a Mets fan. But his politics and his twisted sense of history, you just kind of get the sense that it's really a deep part of who he is. And maybe that's just him playing a good role on screen. Maybe that's just him doing his job as a politician. But he seems like someone who's got a really just a darkness around him when it comes to that twisted sense of history. And I find it something that I'm pretty resentful of. Because you know that speech that he gave on Friday? He talked about the United States of America as if he knows it really well. As if he really knows that history deep down. As if he really has some sense of identification and understanding of it. And then he hauled off and started talking about how the powerful operate in the U.S. How it's some opportunity for the trafficking of supremacy or whatever D-bag way of saying it that he had. And yet, it's so untrue to what this country really is. I mean, this is a country rooted in the thought that if you can do the job, we'll pay you the wage. You show up. You got the job. Just come back tomorrow and keep putting your head down and getting the job done. That's the New York way also. You want to talk about New Amsterdam and diversity and a cosmopolitan society and what it means for Poles to work alongside Irish, to work alongside German and Italians and Jews and Christians and Muslims and whatever, Hindus. It's all rooted in this concept of if you can show up and do the job, we're happy to pay you to do it. Now, if that seems hard or callous or cold or whatever, it doesn't necessarily have to be. I said at the front end, right? You go to your local shopkeeper. You say, thank you for what it is, doing what you do. Thank you for having this business that makes our society function. You do talk with each other. You do interact with each other. It's not just hard dollars and cents. But this modern New York idea, iteration among the prevailing political class, among the left, the democratic socialists of America, that this is some communist utopia? Not at all. Now, you could make a very credible case that we've deeply slipped into the concept of socialism. And if you want to look at the percentage of New Yorkers that are on government programs or benefiting from a housing program or rent stabilized or whatever, yeah, you could certainly make the case that more than half of this city has slipped into socialism. But is it a utopia? Not from what we hear. You know, why is it that we've got all these socialist programs and all these different people that are benefiting from the government of New York? And we certainly spend a lot of money as a city, as a state. Why isn't it perfect? Why is more socialism going to accomplish what it is they aim to accomplish? The truth is that it's not. And if you study history, and if you study the Soviet Union and North Korea and China and all these different places that have slipped into outright communism, it's never pretty. And just last segment, you had Bill O'Reilly talking about what the leading cause of death is in an outright socialist communist society. It's starvation. Go read about the Holodomor and how the people of Ukraine were systematically starved to death during Soviet communism. Why would you do that? Well, you got to break the people to rebuild them in your image. If you're a communist, if you're a authoritarian socialist, you basically say, you know what? We got to break a few eggs to make an omelet. And if that's 500,000 people, if it's, you know, a million people that die in mass starvation because we got to shut down the grain fields of Ukraine, oh, well, the juice is worth the squeeze. Check back with me in 500 years and look at how awesome we're all going to be living because of these systems that we have in place. Oh, those people that starve to death. Yeah, sorry, that's just gum in the gears of progress. And really, that's the thing. You, President Trump, his speech for July 4th was about, we're going to stop communism. We're going to push back against communism. We're going to stop it. Not on my watch, which is good talk. And clearly, I hope that that's true. And as a guy who supports President Trump, I understand why he would say that. But it's so much deeper than that. It's so much deeper than just one person and this concept of the leader of MAGA saying, no, we're not going to have communism. This is where it wasn't just one particular candidate that was going to be able to save New York City from a Zohran Mamdani. It's got to be generation after generation that say, no, we actually value our private property rights. We value the ability to own a home. We value the ability to take our 8 hours per day, and we decide how that gets used. We decide how that gets priced in the labor market. And for those who feel that's super heady or kind of too out in the clouds to build a momentum or a movement on, it's not. It's the opposite of communism. It's the individual and their broader unit of family and friends mattering more than the collective us, more than the 25 to 50 demographic, or whatever you want to say. Because outside of your liberal arts college professor's screed about politics and economics and socialism and social studies and all this, communism has never worked. And it doesn't because it doesn't jive with the human condition. You need farmers who understand the concept of delaying gratification through the growing season, through the harvest, through taking the products to the market, and then you have the money to live and you do it all over again, boom, boom, boom, boom, boom, because they understand on an individual unit basis what the risk is and how much their hard work goes into growing those potatoes, selling them down at the market. If it's just a bunch of paper pushers saying, oh, well, we're going to have to grow 500 potatoes. Okay, we're going to have two people working on it in this field and two people working on it in this field. Again, that's not the way human society works. But you know what's fascinating? I'm often told, this is something I hear from friends of mine, illegal immigration is a victimless crime. It's a victimless crime. Nobody's really harmed by it. It's just grandmothers and aunts and uncles who come here, and they might not be documented, but, you know, they're not hurting anybody. Oh, is that so? Well, I got a few numbers for you. 30%, 30%, 20% from March of 21 to 24. We'll talk about it in a second. Greg Kelly's not here. I'm James Flippin.
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2: An accident's going to slow you down on the Southern State Parkway. This is westbound, right at exit 36. And on 25A, westbound at Bread and Cheese Hollow Road, a tree is down, so that will slow you down as well. On the LIRR, there are cancellations right now on the Montauk and Oyster Bay branches. In the WLIR traffic desk, I'm Noam Layden.
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0: on this Monday after July 4th weekend. Yeah, Fallorin Balogun, not born in a small town. He was born in Brooklyn. Had to look up how this particular individual was eligible to play for the United States of America soccer team. Well, it turns out that his parents, who are originally from Nigeria, lived in London, lived in the UK, and they came to the US for a visit when mom was about 7 months pregnant. And then when she went to get back on the plane to fly home, they said, I'm sorry, you are in no condition to fly. Our apologies. You're going to have to take up lodging here in the United States. And so she did. And little baby Fallorin Balogun was born. And as a result, there you have it. He's eligible to play for the United States. Now, this guy, Fallorin Balogun, kind of interesting. If you're not really a soccer fan, if you're an uninitiated soccer fan, you may not know that the biggest league, and by the way, I'm a sports guy, but definitely not a soccer guy per se. So I'm kind of translating this from what I understand. You've got La Liga. You've got Bundesliga. You've got English Premier League. That's kind of the top one. You've got these various leagues in Europe, Italy, Spain, Germany, England, where the top players in the world play. So Fallorin Balogun actually plays in the French League. And he was developed through the Arsenal Academy. Now, Arsenal is one of the big English Premier League teams, so it kind of makes sense that he would come up through their ranks. But I was curious as to why he wasn't playing in the English Premier League. Well, you know, it's a question of playing time and who does Arsenal have already on their squad. And so this guy, Balogun's pretty good. He's a prospect, if you will. And he's been playing quite well for the U.S. men's team, scoring goals, making things happen. But he was given a red card when the team beat Bosnia-Herzegovina, and that means you get kicked off the pitch for that particular game. It also means that you have to sit out the following game. Hence this whole controversy, where tonight's game pitting the U.S. against Belgium is pretty spicy, right? If Balogun is playing, because as their striker, he gives the U.S. at least a chance against a world power like Belgium. But he's out. He's out with the red card. All right. Too bad. So sad. Odds makers install Belgium as favorites. Yet here's the big reversal. As of yesterday, Fallorin Balogun's suspension part of that red card, the secondary game, the next game suspension, that's being postponed. I don't exactly know what that means, if they can just decide to bring it back at any time or if it's just out into the ether. He's not serving this suspension. All right, that's what we understood to be the case anyway. But now the Belgian Federation is challenging FIFA's decision to let this guy, Fallorin Balogun, play. And it's like, wow, really? Belgium is that scared of this one particular guy? I mean, this is the great Belgian soccer team. This is one of the world's great powers in football. And that they're worried about this one guy, Fallorin Balogun? I mean, I think it's pretty weak that the game, the reason that this guy got suspended had absolutely nothing to do with Belgium. And it was a questionable call to begin with. I don't even want to get into the details of that because it gets a little bit messy. But on video review, they basically said this guy Balogun stepped on someone's ankle wrong. And they give him the red card. And Belgium wants to cry about it? We liked it that this guy wasn't playing. And let me just say this. Fallorin Balogun is kind of the ultimate birthright citizenship case. Right? I mean, his parents were here visiting while pregnant. They give birth. Boom. This guy's a U.S. citizen. That's how it goes. But I will say this, and this is where I often get accused of this, and it's actually quite true. I'm a capitalist in real life and a socialist in sports. I like the salary cap. I like the draft. You know, these little artificial fake creations that mess with the market and make it so that it's more quote-unquote fair. It actually works in sports. In real life, not so much. But in sports, we do it all the time. Bo Bichette, who's on the Mets, he was like in a play for Brazil's World Baseball Classic team because his mom happens to be Brazilian. Okay. He was not born in Brazil. And World Baseball Classic, they get kind of crazy with that, by the way, because it's a brand new, they would kill to be the World Cup someday. So they're trying to figure out anything they can to add some intrigue and inject some talent for some of these different teams. But it's certainly not the same as the privilege of actual citizenship to be eligible to play for some of these teams. Fowler and Balogun, given the 14th Amendment and the Supreme Court decision that we just got, he is, in fact, a U.S. citizen. But everybody's getting kind of upset because the whole reason that this red card suspension was overturned in the first place, supposedly, was President Trump. Now, I saw a tweet yesterday from Clay Travis, who is a radio talker, big-time sports guy turned kind of political talker, and he was explaining how there was a whole team behind this. Andrew Giuliani, Rudy Giuliani's son, who's one of the special kind of envoys to the World Cup for the White House. You had these other leading figures in the sports world that somehow got involved in this, and they petitioned FIFA and said, look, this isn't fair. They actually gave this guy the red card on a video review. A lot of things are going to look bad and look more deliberate on a video review. Now, as far as whether or not FIFA should have overturned the suspension, that's hard for me to really know the ins and outs of it. I've saw a lot of different opinions on whether or not it should have been a red card, whether or not it should not have been, you know, if other players are given special treatment like Ronaldo, and I guess he was given some sort of clemency for a special red card that he got. I don't know. I mean, this stuff gets a little bit technical and a little bit in the weeds. But I will tell you this much. FIFA is not exactly a bastion of good dealings, good business dealings. There's definitely a lot of corruption going on in FIFA. And just the fact that they played the last tournament in Qatar is kind of a good example of that. It was barely playable conditions playing in the summer in the Middle East. They had to like shut down beer sales for certain matches because it's in a predominantly Muslim country. And it was just a huge, big, fat check that some sheik in Qatar wrote, and that's the reason they played the tournament there. So, I mean, let's not get it twisted over what FIFA is and isn't. And maybe in terms of the opportunity to have a big-time match with the host country, and you had a questionable decision to begin with over whether or not this guy actually should have been suspended, maybe they said, yeah, you know what, it's not such a bad idea to let this guy play. Not such a bad idea. And for President Trump, you know, they talk a lot about the golden goal in soccer. I think that's when you're playing in extra time, and it's almost kind of like a sudden death type thing, the golden goal. Well, this was a golden phone call for President Trump. It was a perfect phone call, just like he's made in the past. And in this case, it led to Balogun being able to play tonight in Seattle. And, you know, I don't even know. I have not necessarily gotten caught with the soccer bug, with the soccer fever. In years past, I would be sort of drawn in by friends or family. Like my cousin is a big fan of the World Cup. So if I was hanging out with him, watch the game. I actually remember very well when Belgium eliminated the U.S. in 2014. And a guy who still plays for them to this day, Lukaku, had one of the big goals for Belgium. So he'll probably be a factor tonight. Mention this before we hit the break. And by the way, I'm James Flippin, filling in for Greg Kelly. And Dominic Carter is going to have you the next hour. Before we hit this last break, I was talking about this. There's often a lot of discussion amongst people who kind of bend left on immigration, where they'll say illegal immigration is a victimless crime. Oh, the deportation stuff that President Trump has going on, it's really bad because they're taking janitors who have lived here for 20 years and kicking them out, and nobody wanted that, and that's not fair, that's not right, that's not what the MAGA agenda was promising. And I think for the most part, people tend to agree with that, right? Like, if you have lived here as a so-called undocumented person for decades and, you know, we can get into the nitty-gritty on taxes and use of services and all that, and but mostly people get a little bit squeamish when it gets to the concept of those types of people being deported, as opposed to Tren de Aragua and MS-13 and, you know, human traffickers and drug dealers and all these kind of people that really we know that's what ICE, for example, is focused on. But this study from the Fed, I believe it was the Fed that published it. Yeah, the Federal Reserve Working Paper finds that a surge in illegal immigration during the Biden White House triggered higher home prices and rents. Matter of fact, their economists estimate unauthorized immigrant worker flows accounted for about 30% of home price growth, 20% of rent growth in the average metropolitan area between March of 2021 and March of 2024. Now, that doesn't mean that those home prices grew by 30%. It doesn't mean that rent grew by 20%. This study is saying of that growth, 30% or so can be attributed to illegal immigration. Okay. Anybody who's lived in the tri-state area since COVID, for example, during and since, how have home prices risen over that time? Pretty significantly. I mean, in some of the towns near me in New Jersey, going back to the couple of years before COVID, let's say, we've experienced 100% price growth. These homes have doubled in price. And now you're telling me, according to this Fed study, 30% of that can be attributed to illegal immigration? So the next time you want to hear, and it doesn't mean you separate all the other factors, right? It doesn't mean you separate the Black Rocks of the world that want to buy up single family homes and then rent them, and, you know, the aggregations of capital keeping the American dream in arm's reach, and, you know, the extent to which just cost of living as driven by government spending makes everything so unaffordable around here. You definitely want to keep your eye on the prize with that. But in terms of the issues that we often hear make home buying unattainable or unaffordable, no longer part of the American dream, all that, 30% of home price growth, 20% of rent growth in a 3-year period. So don't just let people brush that off. You got to talk about that too. So we had a cop shot over the weekend, a very serious injury early Sunday. There were some officers in an unmarked SUV. It was around 4:10 in the morning yesterday in Crown Heights in Brooklyn. And some car pulled up. And a young 18-year-old guy, I guess, approached this SUV. The cops got out. Shots were fired. And Detective Robert Carroll was struck in the back by a bullet. Apparently, his ballistic vest saved his life. And this is what cops are out there dealing with on a Sunday morning in Brooklyn. So when I say at the front end of this whole hour, I like the concept of saying thank you for your service. I like the concept of saying to the guy at the local shop, hey, appreciate you, man, running a nice business here. Or even just a coworker that you work with and saying, hey, you know what? Thanks a lot for doing what you do. Is it corny? Is it cheesy? Yeah, probably. But the amount of times that you're going to make somebody feel good about what it is they do on a day-to-day basis by saying something like that, I think it outweighs that little bit of uncomfortableness of, oh, this is a little bit cheesy. This is a little bit cloying. Because the difference is everybody being out there on their own thinking, I got an important job to do, and who knows if anybody's appreciating it right now. So I like to say thank you for your service. You know what? There is one group that I very rarely will ever say thank you for your service to. And that's New Jersey Transit. New Jersey Transit just continues to be an absolute disgrace. And I understand that you can't do much about the bad storm we had on Friday, the microburst that came through with the 60-mile-per-hour winds and trees going down. I saw it with my own eyes. It was an absolute mess. And that's obviously going to cause problems. But can we please, please replace these overhead wires already? This is like an annual thing for me. I fill in more often than not during summer months. People are on vacation, going out who knows where, and it's hot out. So these New Jersey Transit catenary wires, the wire that they connect to for the electric service to run the trains around, it sags in heat. It's metallic. The heat, it causes it to expand and sag, whatever, and they can't run the trains properly. At the same time, we're often told that Amtrak, this federal agency, this federal train agency, passenger train agency, they're the ones that run the tracks. So I thought to myself, okay, are we really doing this the right way? Is Amtrak and the money that goes into it and the money that doesn't get put into New Jersey Transit, whatever, are we doing this the right way? Amtrak had an adjusted operating loss in the most recent operating period, 2025, fiscal year 2025, an adjusted operating loss of $598.4 million, which is a 15% reduction from the previous year. Oh, good, good. So they lost $705 million in 2024. What could we do with that million, those millions of dollars? Maybe we could get rid of the overhead wires. You know, it is possible to run trains without doing those. You could have the little third rail. New York City Subway does it. Long Island Railroad uses it. You know, let's get away from the overhead wires. That would be a really good idea, I think. And the losing $598.4 million, maybe there's a better way we can do it. I'm as in favor of Americana as the next guy. But taking a train across America? Come on, is anybody doing that? No. We're flying, we're driving, but we need the commuter trains. I'm James Flippin, in for Greg Kelly. And we got Dominic Carter coming up next hour. In about a half an hour, Michael Cohen will be joining us here on 77 WABC. And we will talk about this ongoing World Cup situation when we come back here on 77 WABC. I'm James Fulton.
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6: America was built on the belief that all people were created equal and deserve equal protection under the law.
7: The founders believed that government should derive its power from the people through voting and civic participation. Citizens help shape laws and leadership.
8: The United States was founded on the idea that no one is above the law, including government officials. The rule of law helps ensure order, accountability, and equal treatment, making it a cornerstone of American in government and society.
6: When the founders of this nation declared independence, they did so with bold conviction.
9: From these enduring truths emerged the principles that would shape the United States. Among them, liberty, equality, self-government, and the rule of law, ideals that continue to guide our nation to this day.
1: Celebrating 250 years of freedom.
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12: Americans must never forget that we are a historic and heroic people with a heroic spirit and a heroic purpose on this beautiful earth of ours. We are made the courage and the fire and the flesh and the blood of the best and the bravest people this world has ever produced. We are the bravest and the best. Tonight we pledge allegiance to the flag they gave us and we say, God bless the immortal patriots of 1776, and long live the cause of independence.
0: And that flag was still there, President Trump. His speech from over the weekend, celebrating 250 years of American independence. And despite what Mayor Zohran Mamdani might like to have said in that speech, the powerful and the supremacy and all this kind of stuff, don't forget, never forget, what those men who signed the Declaration of Independence and what their families and what their wives and sons and daughters and brothers and sisters went through, put pen to paper and signed that Declaration of Independence. They were putting their lives on the line. It was a death warrant. It was not theoretical. The fighting had already started at that point. Lexington and Concord was April of 76. You had a massive fleet that had arrived in New York Harbor, ready to crush the resistance. And yet on July 4th in Philadelphia, they signed that document saying, come get some. And Young Washington was a film that came out over the weekend talking about the adolescence of George Washington. And I guess his time during the French Indian War and his time as a young military commander. I would definitely like to check that out. But I was also thinking that it's kind of a shame. You know, they've had him for TV. They've done some good, like, TV miniseries about George Washington and stuff like that. But I would like to see one of those modern biopics, like those modern, like a Daniel Day-Lewis type, take a run at playing George Washington in a film. And as far as the Fallorin-Balogun thing, and just me being kind of astonished that Belgium's astonished, because they're appealing this decision about the red card thing. It was an interesting post I saw from this woman, Ellen Carmichael, who writes for Lafayette Co. and Men's Symposium. She was saying how the European mindset is often to sort of accept or expect victimhood, that you should anticipate things not going right, that you should anticipate something screwing you over, if you will. And here in the United States, it's really quite the opposite. If we're wronged, if we're somehow subjected to something that doesn't feel fair, we push back against it. So let's go Team USA, Fallorin Balogun on the pitch. I'm James Flippin, in for Greg Kelly. Dominic Carter next.
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13: I'm Bill Rakoff. The preliminary hearing for the accused killer of Charlie Kirk is underway, but in a break right now in Utah. A former university officer is currently taking the stand. The prosecution in the case of Tyler Robinson trying to establish that there's enough evidence to move to full trial. Those in the courtroom for the start of the expected five-day hearing included Kirk's widow, Erica, and Kirk's family. The president weighing in on the controversial World Cup red card involving U.S. striker Fallorin Balogun. This is Worldwide News Nation. White House correspondent Stacey Lynn.
14: I think the referee's call was horrible.
15: So President Trump says he called FIFA's president.
14: I spoke to a man who's highly respected.
15: And he says he asked for a review.
14: I didn't think it was a foul. I thought it was two great athletes that crashed into each other and got entangled.
15: And a FIFA committee ultimately reversed the call.
14: I think they made a really brilliant decision.
15: While throwing a little shade at the referee.
14: This referee, who is a little bit suspect, if you check his past.
15: Stacey Lynn, Worldwide News Network, Washington.
13: The president rang the opening bell for the New York Stock Exchange from the Oval Office today to tout the launch of Trump accounts.
14: Something I'm very proud of. Some people think it's going to be go down as one of the most important things we've done during the administration.
13: News Nation's Marcus Espinosa.
10: It's essentially a child savings account that the administration has set up. It officially opened on July 4th. The Treasury Department says more than 6 million children, they've already been registered for this. Children under 18 with a valid Social Security number, they are eligible. That's going to cover a lot of folks. However, those born between January 1st of last year and December 31st of 2028, they get a little perk. They could qualify for the Treasury's $1,000 seed deposit.
13: In Ohio, a police officer responding to a 911 call about gunshots was shot and killed last night. The suspect and two other people also died. Officials say two other officers and a police dog were injured. They are expected to be okay. It happened Sunday night in the community of Rittman, about 40 miles south of Cleveland. The Hamas military group said Monday it had dissolved its government in Gaza and is preparing to transfer power to a technical committee backed by the UN as part of a U.S.-brokered ceasefire deal. Hamas did not say if it plans to take the crucial step of disarming or handing over security to an international force. It did describe the decision as evidence of its commitment to Gaza's reconstruction after years of war. At least 500 people have died out of over 1,500 confirmed cases in Congo's Ebola outbreak. Frontline workers are threatening to go on strike over unpaid benefits and poor working conditions. Congo's Ministry of Health says the outbreak has recorded more than 1,500 cases, including 506 deaths. The rebound for AI stocks has the markets mixed today, although the Dow at this point is up 20, the NASDAQ is up 338. This is the Worldwide News Network.
1: If you missed Joe Concha, here is what you missed.
16: Thanks for tuning in, everybody. The great Val Kilmer. Kilmer plays Jim Morrison. And when I say it's the best portrayal of any artist in cinematic history, I don't even think it's close. I think Joaquin Phoenix as Johnny Cash was very good. And this Michael Jackson film, which I have not seen yet, I heard that's very good as well, but I can't comment on that since I haven't seen it. And then obviously the other one I'm thinking of is Queen and Freddie Mercury, but he's a good actor and he was excellent as Mercury, but not like Val Kilmer is Jim Morrison. He's more Jim Morrison than Jim Morrison was. I mean, and he looks just like him, too. I mean, just perfect casting. I believe that was 1991 that came out. Meg Ryan in that movie as well. And I don't think Kilmer was nominated for anything or didn't win anything major, which is just, again, the Oscars sometimes gets it very right and sometimes very, very wrong. And that is what happened with Val Kilmer as Jim Morrison. Anyway, enough about the Doors. Let's move on to Hakeem Jeffries. It's unbelievable that this guy said, again, he's the leader of Democrats in the House of Representatives. All right, so he's not just some no-name congressman from somewhere. He probably will be Speaker of the House after the midterm elections. I think Democrats will take it back. I don't think it's going to be a blue wave, but they only need to win, like, you know, flip four seats. Not hard. History says they should be able to do it. But anyway, Hakeem Jeffries. Last week, he said that Democrats have to engage in maximum warfare against Trump and his administration. Maximum warfare. Intentional, using those sort of words, right? When asked about this, Hakeem Jeffries, by a reporter saying, hey, don't you think it's time to tone things down? Do you regret the things that you said specifically around maximum warfare? And nope, Hakeem just went right through that red light and he's embracing it with a bear hug.
17: As it relates to anything that has been said, certainly as it relates to the comment related to maximum warfare everywhere, all the time, in connection with the redistricting battle that Republicans launched. I stand by it. You can continue to criticize me for it. I don't give a damn about your criticism.
16: I don't give a damn about your criticism. Republicans started redistricting. That's weird. Because in California, they've been doing it for years. New York as well. Illinois, you ever see that map sometime?
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19: And Dominic Carter here with you folks today. What an honor for me to be filling in for Greg Kelly. And over the course of the program today, we have quite a bit of things coming your way. We will be taking your telephone calls. The number to reach us right now is 800-848-9222. You can call us right now, the phone line, Dominic Carter filling in. Among the stories that we will get to, what I'm thinking about, again, filling in for Greg Kelly, is I'm thinking about Erica Kirk, the wife of Charlie Kirk, our colleague who was murdered. And she arrived at court this morning in Utah to face her husband's alleged killer. With Charlie Kirk's heartbroken parents. Can you imagine Erica Kirk? She was dressed in black. And can you imagine as she was rushed into the courthouse, what must be going through her mind as she is going to be facing her husband's alleged killer for the first time? 800-848-9222. Dominic Carter in for Greg Kelly. Coming up in minutes at 1:30, we'll be talking with the newest edition of the Red Apple Audio Network's former Trump attorney, Michael Cohen, will be joining me live coming up in about 22 minutes. So America celebrating its 250th birthday. And what an amazing leader we have in terms of President Trump, making us all feel good about something that we should feel honorable about, and that is America. The president speaking. This as a turmoil happening in terms of the issue of communists. It's growing. The president speaking about it. The issue of socialists in cities and states all across this country. The issue of the socialist mayor. The socialist mayor in New York City, in which Mamdani, we had a police detective 10 days from retirement, shot in the back. And now it turns out it may have been friendly fire. But the fact remains is that the detective should have never been in that situation facing an 18-year-old suspect that's in custody. We're also dealing with the shooting in Brooklyn, New York. Folks were out for the fireworks. You have a situation where four children were shot. New York is starting to look like the new Chicago. 800-848-9222. Before we get to the police commissioner of New York City and what occurred over the weekend, let's start with some of your telephone calls. Let's go to Alan, line one in Queens. Alan, what's on your mind?
20: My brother, God bless America. What a spectacular weekend for New York. I know everybody's down on the Muslim mayor and the calamity of what's happening, but let's take a step back and see what took place in Newport Beach, where the average home, Dominic, is $3 million, and they were going nuts. So atta boys to everybody from New York. And real quick, on the cop issue, when the cops start advocating for us, then it's a lot easier for us to advocate for them.
19: Wait a minute, Alan. Are you trying to say police don't advocate on behalf of the public? They put their lives on the line. What else more do you want?
20: Finish my point. COVID was only made...
19: No. Answer the question I just asked you, please.
20: Think that they haven't done a walkout. Do a walkout. Stop telling me that you're upset with the judges. Call them out by not doing your jobs. How quickly would everything reform if every NYPD officer didn't report for duty?
19: Okay, so Alan, hey, Alan, before I move on to the next call, are you familiar with the Taylor law as it relates to New York?
20: Are you familiar with the fact that they closed
19: Okay, wait. Alan, this doesn't work if you ask me on a question on top of a question. Are you familiar with the Allen law in New York?
20: New York is disintegrating because the
19: Okay,
20: police...
19: Alan, I'm going to ask you for the third and final time. Are you familiar? Just say yes or no. Are you familiar with the Allen law in New York?
20: I don't know what you're not understanding about this.
19: Okay,
20: law.
19: Okay, all right, okay. Well, I'm gonna lay it out for you very clearly so that you can understand. If the police do what you want them to do, for each day that they're out on strike, they lose 2 days' pay. Now, who in their right mind is going to engage in something like that?
20: Sunday show on your program. Are you kidding me?
19: What does that have to do? Alan, I'm trying to respect you, and I'm trying to get to whatever point you're trying to make. I still don't know what it is, but you didn't deal. You just told the police to walk out, right? Okay, fine, walk out. But for every day they're out, they lose 2 days' pay. You are aware of that, correct?
20: Businesses, because they were measuring tables during COVID. Are you kidding me, Dominic?
19: Okay, thank you for the call, Alan. Let's see here. Let's go to line two. Bob here on the Greg Kelly Show. Dominic Carter filling in. Bob in New Jersey. Bob, what's on your mind? Good afternoon.

0: discussing whether the guy was injured or not. So I'm assuming that he wasn't injured.
1: Okay, so what's your position on it, Bob? I mean, the game is tonight against Belgium. The sports world, certainly the other team, they're upset because this guy is that good. And he changes the dynamic of the game. With him playing tonight, USA has an opportunity to move on from the Sweet 16. So what's your position on this before I move on?
0: I think it's a much ado about nothing. That's my position. I mean, it really didn't look like, it looked bad. And I thought he could have broken his ankle, but he got up and walked off the field.
1: Much ado about nothing. Okay, well, I want the player to play. As of right now, it's my understanding that he's going to play tonight. And with him on that field, Team USA has a real shot. At least they're in it to win it, right? We can agree on that. Bob, thank you for the wonderful call. Let's go to Greg in Vernon, New Jersey, here on the Greg Kelly Show. Dominic Carter filling in. What's on your mind, Greg?
2: Hi, Dominic. I just want to talk a little bit about the unfortunate destruction of New York City. And really, Western civilization is all being attacked. It's all one. But the terms socialism and communism really are just a mess for Islamism. Muslims don't have a separation between politics and religion. It doesn't exist like we see it. So, they're just using those terms because they're easy to understand by some people, and they're even agreeable to some people. But it's all Islamism. That's what it is, in my opinion.
1: Okay, so what should happen as a result?
2: We should understand that and try and get rid of these people in the most effective way possible. And there's really no other way to do it because they have a mindset to dominate. That's it. They're not here to assimilate. They're here to dominate, period. That's it. Full stop. That's what they're here for. Either we let it happen or we stop it somehow. I don't have a solution. I wish I did.
1: Right. Well, you know what, Greg? I think I tend to agree with the position that you just articulated. And it really does come down to either we stop it or we don't. And something has to give, folks, because we cannot continue along this path as Americans that we're going down with this communism and these socialists that are being elected around the country. It's just not the American way. Dominic Carter in on this Monday, in for Greg Kelly. We see all your telephone calls, and it's wonderful that I get the opportunity to do this show because it gives me so much time to be able to chat with you folks and take your wonderful calls, and we can hash out the issues. We can work this out together. Let's go to, let's go to Ken in Queens. Ken, line 5, welcome to the Greg Kelly Show. Dominic Carter filling in.
3: Good afternoon. It's a pleasure talking to you. I'm just concerned about what's going on with our police force, man. You have a guy come up and shoot two cops in a car. Lucky they had their vest on. But all they do is tase them. Don't they shoot back? I mean, they got to bring stop and frisk back to this city. You got kids running around with guns, and they're not afraid to use them. There's shootings every day and night. Yesterday alone, it was 5 or 6 shootings in Brooklyn. And what's going on? This police commissioner is the worst. I'll tell you the worst.
1: No, I disagree with you on that, Ken. I think she's the absolute best. But Jessica Tisch, but you said all they did was tase, right? So shouldn't they be given credit for the enormous restraint that they showed?
3: I can't believe. All she said was, oh, our police car was shot up. They shot through the window, this and that. And all they did was tase the guy? What the hell is wrong with our cops? They're afraid to shoot because of this stupid mayor we have and this stupid police commissioner. We need a police commissioner.
1: The one area that I would agree with you, Ken, and it's reckless on my part, what happened in, I think, North Charleston, I believe, South Carolina, where that female police officer came under attack.

0: attack by that wolf pack of African-American teens, and they were beating this woman to a pulp. Part of me wishes that once she got up and other officers were there to back her up, and I really shouldn't say this, I wish she had shot one of them in the face, because it would teach them a lesson that you don't attack police officers. You don't put your hands on police officers. Ken, thank you for the call. We've got to take a break. Dominic Carter in for Greg Kelly.
1: Greg Kelly.
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1: This is the update on real estate with Suzanne Miller of the Miller Report.
3: There was a time when institutional buying single-family homes was seen as something positive. So what's changed? During the 2007 and 2008 financial crisis, when the mortgage market fell apart and foreclosures were high, institutions started to scoop up homes and help stabilize the market. Areas that this was mostly happening were Jacksonville, Dallas, and Phoenix. Today, Congress is trying to pass an act where institutional buying will be forbidden. Trump won't sign it unless the Safeguard American Voter Eligibility Act is also passed. So what do you think? Do you think institutions should be able to scoop up these homes? Is that going to give you and I less availability? Keep listening and never bet against the United States. I'm Suzanne Miller.
1: 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This is Moving America. Here's Jake Novak.
4: Speed cameras definitely make us drive slower when we know they're there. And Toronto is finding out that the opposite is also true. When Canada's biggest city recently and very publicly pulled speed cameras from 104 locations 7 months ago, speeding incidents rose at 101 of them. The average speed of each vehicle in all those areas only rose by about 3 miles an hour. And the number of fatal accidents is the same as it was 4 years ago when all those cameras were still in place. With Moving America, I'm Jake Novak.
1: If you missed Sit-In Friends in the Morning, here's what you missed.
5: So go into this AM New York column today, and here's how it starts. Menon's appearance with Mamdani on Thursday followed an interview the day earlier on the right-wing radio show. That's me, you know, pro-choice and pro-gay marriage. I'm right-wing. On the right-wing radio show of Sid Rosenberg on WABC Radio, where she criticized Mamdani's preliminary budget proposal. Rosenberg has drawn criticism in the past, having labeled Mamdani, the city's first Muslim mayor, a terrorist. By the way, I stopped doing that months ago, okay? Let's stop with that nonsense. And claiming during the campaign that he would be cheering another 9/11. Okay, made that comment with Cuomo, okay. So then it goes on to talk about Menon. Oh, here. Since the unveiling of his preliminary budget, Menon has said that potential property tax hikes should not be discussed amid the current affordability crisis. Speaking to Rosenberg on Wednesday, she emphasized that the city council has the final say over property taxes and made clear it will not approve any hike. Okay, so there's basically what she said to me. Then you go to the next page of this column. Asked by a political reporter, I'll give you that reporter. His name is Chris Sommerfeld. He used to write for the New York Daily News. Asked by a political reporter about Menon's appearance on Rosenberg's show after his Islamic-phobic comments about Hisner, there's that word again, Mamdani said he would let the speaker answer that. A spokesperson for the speaker's office said Menon's appearance on Rosenberg's show was one of many media hits she did that day to discuss the budget, but, you guys ready? But that she vehemently disagrees with the host's views and past remarks about the mayor. And here's where it gets really saucy. Quote, Speaker Menon vehemently disagrees with Sid Rosenberg on a whole range of topics. Well, how about that, Noam?
6: Well, that's fine. I mean, you know.
5: Well, what the hell could she disagree with me on a whole range of topics?
6: She, you know, not surprising that she disagrees with you a lot of stuff, but she came on anyway.
5: Mm. Speaker Menin vehemently disagrees with Sid Rosenberg on a whole range of topics. And here's a sentence, Lewis, that you're going to love. She strongly condemns his Islamophobic rhetoric.
7: Yes.
5: She appeared on WABC Radio as well as other numerous outlets to speak to New Yorkers about the impact of Sea. Separately, Commissioner Tisch reportedly met Rosenberg for dinner last month. This, according to the Daily News. So,
6: but the commissioner didn't back down.
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1: And Dominic Carter filling in for Greg Kelly. Greg has the day off. Coming up in just minutes, we will be chatting with the newest edition of our family here on the network, former longtime Trump attorney Michael Cohen. It'll be very interesting to hear what he has to say. In the meantime, you and I on the phones, if you're trying to get through, folks, just wait a minute or two and a line should clear up. A lot of things on the plate that I want to get to filling in for Greg. But right now, this is an opportunity for us to chat with each other. And that is exactly what we are doing. Let's go to Sandra, line four, New Jersey. Sandra, what's on your mind?
2: Oh, good afternoon, Dominic. Always glad to hear you're going to have more hours today.
1: But well, thank you.
2: Know, you're welcome. I wanted to tell you something, Dominic. You know, you are right. That mayor had disrespect doing his speech before Trump. But I was thinking about it. It was actually a blessing in disguise. I'll tell you why. I looked at both of them. One came across as dark and evil and eerie, and the other one, Donald Trump, came out like a shining star. So in a way, he did himself a very big disservice displaying himself the way he did in that dark room behind that special desk, but he did not do himself a favor. He actually did Donald Trump a favor. So I wanted you to maybe look at it a little differently.
1: Well, I understand your point, Sandra, but Mamdani did that for media attention. He knew that if he spoke after President Trump, no one would care. I'm talking about media-wise, what he had to say. So for him, it's all about the timing for the media. And to do it on Friday behind George Washington's desk with the newly arrived American citizens, if you will. He was doing this for a press play. Were you offended or not at what Mamdani had to say?
2: I was very offended. It was, like I said, dark. There was no hope. There was no optimism. He was picking on our country that we're so proud to be a part of. I mean, I went to see the movie, Dominic, and I want you to go see it, Young Washington. That's what we want to hear. Hope, courage, going forward, building, loving what we have instead of knocking it down like he did. He should be ashamed of himself. And I'm so glad, and I know he must be hearing you every day, Dominic, because let me tell you, you are very brave yourself to speak up and to be so honest about who is running that city. It's so sad, and I think, again, I'm glad it turned out the way it did because it showed everyone the difference between two different people, and I certainly didn't like the first choice.
1: Right. So, well, we agree that President Trump, very positive, giving us all reason to celebrate. And Mamdani, I mean, who do you think you are? No one made you the leader of the opposition party. You know, he's the mayor of New York, sanitation, health, crime. And he wants to deal with everything else except for what should be on his plate. Sandra, thank you for the call. Olina, line two, New Jersey, here on the Greg Kelly Show. Dominic Carter filling in.
3: Hello, Dominic. Nice to speak to you during the day.
1: Well, there we go.
3: Dominic, first of all, my prayers go out to Erica Kirk.
1: Yes.
3: Not only did she lose a victim, a husband, not only did their children lost a father.
1: Absolutely.
3: But the communists won. The communists won a battle. This is what they did to people before they came into power. And if we're fighting communists in our cities, we call it socialism, but it's communism.
1: And Olina, I hear you. I'm up against a break. Thank you for the wonderful comment. Coming up, we'll talk to Trump attorney Michael Cohen.
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7: An accident's going to slow you down on the Southern State Parkway. This is westbound, right at exit 36. And on 25A, westbound at Bread and Cheese Hollow Road, a tree is down, so that will slow you down as well. On the LIRR, there are cancellations right now on the Montauk and Oyster Bay branches. In the WLIR Traffic Desk, I'm Noam Layden.
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9: Well, the smoke from the fireworks has cleared in Washington, and the hoopla over the 4th of July America 250 celebrations is beginning to die down and now focuses back on the Lincoln Memorial Reflecting Pool. The Trump administration says it will not seek a new contractor to repair the pool. Our White House correspondent Stacey Lynn has more.
10: Interior Secretary Doug Burgum says the same company that completed the $16 million renovation will handle the fixes, insisting it did a fantastic job. Burgum also doubled down on the vandalism claims, telling CNN.
11: There was people literally trying to destroy part of the monument.
10: But when pressed further, he still didn't provide any physical evidence, like pictures or videos, to back the claims up. Stacey Lynn, Worldwide News Network, Washington.
9: The Venice Film Festival announced today it's going to honor George Clooney with its Lifetime Achievement Award this year. The 65-year-old Clooney calls it a tremendous honor, but says it also is a sign that he's old. Bill Rakoff, Worldwide News Network, New York.
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12: Southampton Town Police Department is marking its 75th birthday this week. Town officials have recognized the department's decades of service and thanked officers and civilian staff for their work during this year's busy US Open and the start of the summer season down here. Commemorative flags and decals are being unveiled as part of the celebration. Town officials are also reminding residents that Stage 1 water conservation measures remain in effect in the Hampton Bays Water District. Outdoor watering is being limited to help protect the water supply during the peak summer season, and residents are encouraged to conserve water wherever possible. Looking ahead for a moment, the Southampton Town Board returns to its regular schedule with a work session this Thursday, followed by Planning Board and other public meetings next week. Residents can attend in person or watch online through the town's meeting portal. With our beaches and parks now seeing heavy holiday crowds, Southampton Animal Control is reminding pet owners never to leave animals in parked vehicles and to make sure pets have plenty of shade and fresh water during periods of hot weather like we're going through. Here's a story the New York media is getting excited about, but we don't really hear. A man was taken to hospital on Friday after stumbling out of the water at Jones Beach with a large gash on one of his feet that EMTs believe came from a shark. The man is thought to be in his 30s and was in the water at the packed beach around noon on Friday when witnesses said he first appeared to be struggling to get out of the water, a Parks Department spokesperson telling NBC News in New York that the large gash on the man's foot certainly looked like a tooth may have caused.
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1: And Dominic Carter filling in for Greg Kelly today. I was hoping to chat with the former Trump attorney Michael Cohen, but I'm now told that he's instead going to be on Katz and Cosby coming up a bit later on today. So that's must listen to radio. You don't want to miss that. The number to reach me here on Greg's program is 800-848-9222. I rarely have time to just talk with you folks and hash out issues. And thus, that's what this opportunity is all about. If you happen to live in the New York area, you know that unfortunately, a New York City detective was shot in the back yesterday, 10 days from retirement, and we're being told now that it may have been friendly fire. This was the police commissioner at her announcement, Jessica Tisch.
13: What we can say at this point is that at approximately 4:14 this morning, officers assigned to a mobile field force detail in the confines of the 77 precinct were parked in an unmarked police vehicle on the west side of Nostrand Avenue in St. John's Place when an individual approached their car. That same individual was captured on CCTV video 5 minutes prior and one block north with a firearm in his hand. Given the lack of body-worn camera in this incident, the circumstances of the approach are still unclear, but we can say that officers exited their vehicle and attempted to engage the armed individual. There is also ballistic damage to the department vehicle that the officers were sitting in, including bullet holes in the front and rear windshields and the passenger side of the car. Three officers discharged their weapons. The subject was not struck. After a foot pursuit, the subject was apprehended a few blocks away from the incident location at Rogers Avenue and Union Street. During the apprehension, the subject resisted arrest and refused to be handcuffed. A taser was deployed and the subject was taken into custody. A SAR 9mm firearm was recovered. During the gunfire, one detective was struck in the back of his ballistic vest. X-rays show a contusion to the detective's back near where the bullet struck his vest. A second officer suffered a contusion to the face and the shoulder. The officers involved in this incident were there as part of our 4th of July violence reduction plan to address ongoing crew violence in the area. The officers had been reassigned there shortly before midnight from a SAIL 250 detail in Lower Manhattan earlier in the day. The injured officers were immediately transported to Kings County Hospital. The officer who was shot is Detective Robert Carroll of the Sex Offender Monitoring Unit. I have visited with Detective Carroll, and I am grateful to report that he is expected to make a full recovery. His ballistic vest performed exactly as it was designed, and today that vest saved his life.
1: And indeed, the vest doing exactly what it was supposed to do, and a detective only 10 days from retirement, he made it all the way to the final 10 days to undergo something like this with one of these monsters, only 18 years old. And I ask this question all the time. And Dominic Carter, filling in for Greg Kelly, you know, I'm just going to say urban America. Something has to give with these out of control young people in urban America. We go from New York City to what happened in North Charleston, South Carolina. Did you see the video there where you see the female officer She happens to be white, I believe. And she's on the ground fighting for her survival, being jumped by a group of predominantly African-American teenagers. And they have no regard for the fact of the uniform that she is wearing. As they attack her, roundhouse punch her. She's on the ground. This is going on and on and on. Before we go back to your telephone calls, I want you to listen to the police union official representing detectives, and that is Scott Monroe.
14: Thank you. This has to stop. 3 weeks ago, we had a detective shot in the same hospital. We were in the same hospital. This has to stop. Our members are out there day and night, hours and hours, protecting the people of the city of New York, doing a job that they took an oath to take. And they need to be respected. And thank God this detective is going home. And like I said last time, we're not planning a funeral today, thank God. 9 years ago, we were, though. We need this to stop. We got to respect policing in New York City. You have to respect us. And they have to prosecute this individual. He should not see the light of day. You don't walk up to a police car with a firearm with four police officers that worked hours and hours all week long, prior weeks, 2 weeks, 3 weeks, and they continue to do the job. This has to stop. Thank you.
1: And it does. You folks that listen to me twice a day, on 3 p.m. Eastern and back live at midnight, you know I talk about the fact that I grew up in the hood. Not one of these fake rappers that's talking about the hood. I really grew up in the hood. And as far as I'm concerned, there's nothing to brag about. But growing up in the hood, you knew you do not touch a police officer, period. That was a major no-no. A major no-no. And now you've got teenagers, 18 years old with a gun, the teenagers in South Carolina, completely out of control. I don't know, folks. Back to your telephone calls, the Greg Kelly Show, Dominic Carter filling in. Let's go to line four, Joe in Brooklyn. Joe, what's on your mind?
15: Hey, Dominic, big fan. To address the fellow Alan that called a little bit before, even though he was kind of yelling, I don't know if he understood what the Taylor Law was. I certainly do. Correct me if I'm wrong. Even if the cops, even if they ended up striking, wouldn't they just be able to renegotiate the back pay that they lost?
1: I don't know. Under this mayor, would you take that chance under this mayor?
15: Oh, very good point. And I think the times the times, unfortunately, how we live now, dictate a certainty that has never been, no certainty, really. Like the corrections strike in the 70s, they ended up getting everything back. The corrections had a strike, what was it, last year? And Hochul fired all of them. So now you have all the National Guard in the working in the prisons. So you don't know, even if this guy Alan was like, oh, why don't they strike? You really don't know if that's going to work. What if they end up coming up against the cops? What I do know is that something has to give. There are no right, easy decisions in life, right? I mean, correct me if I'm wrong. So something does.
1: You're
15: have
1: not
15: to give,
1: wrong.
15: Because I think, right? So it's a real pickle we're in. Big fan, Dominic. Thanks again.
1: Well, thank you, Joe. Thank you for the wonderful call. I wouldn't personally take a chance with this mayor. I mean, who at the 11th hour calls the speaker of the New York City Council, Julie Menin, and goes, oops, my bad, those 600 additional cops that I promised you, those new cops, they're not coming. The NYPD is already stretched as thin can get, as many police departments are across the country. Let's go to Silas, line three, Staten Island. Silas, what's on your mind?
16: Yeah, he's absolutely right with the Taylor Law, and I don't know if they can renegotiate it. But what can be legally done is you have to change the laws to get teenagers to be arrested and they stay in jail. Because that kid who walked up to the police car and shot them, he thought either I'm going to shoot them all and I'm going to go back to my homies and say, look what I did. Or he knows if I do get caught, I'll be out. So that's cool. Once they realize that they're going to stay in jail, they'll stop. We do have to change the laws. And if we don't get an Alvin Bragg out of office and we don't get Bruce Blakeman in office, if we don't change the system by these midterms and get Republicans in there, then yes, we're going to be in for some bad news.
1: So, Silas, help me out here. I don't know if you've seen the video out of North Charleston, South Carolina. Have you?
16: I didn't see it, but I'm with you.
1: Okay, so just imagine, this is the best way I can describe it, a baby deer surrounded by five alligators. That's what it looked like. And the alligators in this case happen to be urban children. Silas, I know exactly what I'm saying. And the officer happened to be white. How does that happen, Silas?
16: Because they know they'll be released. They know the law. And they know, well, I'm not of age yet. But once they know it's on the books that you're going to be taken down and you're going to stay in jail, that's the only way it'll stop. Any law that was passed, whether it's speeding or whatever, you stop doing it once you see the law won't put up with it. There are counties down south that they won't even put up with shoplifting, and they put a stop to it. So we certainly better put a stop to anyone assaulting a cop. Even when I walked the streets as a teenager back in my day, I said, there's one thing you never do. You don't engage that cop. If you get caught doing something stupid, run like hell and get out of there. That's how we grew up.
1: Right, right. And what I'm thinking about, Silas, happens to be, you know, police officers that are on the corner, police officers that are in the car. I don't know about you, Silas, but every officer I've encountered has been willing to help, 9.5 out of 10 times kind, 9.5 out of 10 times willing to go the extra step. And these are people that put their lives on the line every day. And, you know, I couldn't do the job that they do. I really couldn't, Silas, because, and I know it's not responsible for me to say this on the Greg Kelly program, but that female officer that was under attack by that gang, part of me feels she should have shot one of them in the face. And then it would be, you know, she'd be facing criminal charges. And it's just, I don't know, something has to give here. Thank you for the great call, Silas. Let's go here to line two on the Greg Kelly Show. Dominic Carter filling in. Mike in New Jersey. Mike, what's on your mind?
17: Hi, Dominic. Love the show.
1: Thank you.
17: I wanted to talk about Mr. Cohen. I see that he didn't want to go before you and your audience. Because we all know he is a weasel.
1: Wait, you said what now? You said he didn't want? I didn't hear what you said.
17: You said he was supposed to appear on your show where he would have got phone calls from regular people who would recognize what a weasel he is.
1: Well, I you know, Mike, you're entitled to your opinion. You know, we all have our detractors. We all have our supporters. You know, it is what it is. Mr. Cohen is moving forward with his life, and I just say more blessing to him. You know, we all fall down in life. The question is, do you get back up? Would you agree with that, Mike?
17: I totally agree. I forgive him. I love him as a human being. But I can't forget what he tried to do to what, in my opinion, the greatest president we've ever had.
1: No doubt about it. The greatest president we've ever had, President Trump. No doubt about it. No doubt about it. You know, it's easy to look at something, and thank you for the great call, Mike. It's easy to look at something from the outside, but until you're on the inside, we have no idea what is going on. We see all your great calls that are continuing to come in here on the Greg Kelly Show, and it's just so refreshing for me because I have more time than what I normally have to engage with you and to talk with you and to ask follow-up questions. What's that? A follow-up question. And just have more time. Dominic Carter in for Greg Kelly. You can reach me up until the 3 p.m. hour Eastern time around the country. 800-848-9222. And from 3 to 4, my regular program. So, folks, stay with us. We see all your calls. We are coming right back.
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19: Let's talk The Hunger Games: Sunrise on the Reaping, the most anticipated prequel of 2026. The film is set 24 years before the first Hunger Games. It's the bloodiest games in Pan Am's history. A young Haymitch Abernathy cheats to win and ends up losing everyone he loves. Kind of explains how Woody Harrelson's older Haymitch becomes a drunk. The cast is stacked with the recasting of beloved characters. Elle Fanning plays a young Effie, Kieran Culkin is Caesar, and the rest of the star-studded cast includes Jesse Plemons, Ralph Fiennes, Glenn Close, Lily Taylor, Maya Hawke, and Billy Porter. Oh, and spoiler alert, Jennifer Lawrence and Josh Hutcherson are returning as Katniss and Peeta in what's believed to be a cameo-style epilogue scene. Grand Theft Auto doesn't drop until November 19th, but it's already causing chaos. It turns out the pre-orders does not include a game disc. Cooper Lawrence, Entertainment News, Worldwide News Network, New York.
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9: Worldwide News Network update. I'm Bill Rakoff. Just in, FIFA's appeal committee has denied Belgium's appeal of its decision on Folarin Balogun's red card. That means the U.S. men's national team star will be able to play against Belgium tonight in Seattle. In other news, in the Oval Office this morning.
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10: Each eligible child gets a $1,000 starter investment placed into a stock market index fund. Families and others can add money over time with the account growing until the child turns 18.
9: Washington correspondent Stacy Lynn. Microsoft will be making some big changes to its Xbox video game business. It'll cut 2,800 jobs and drop several game studios. Microsoft said it misread the economic challenges facing the video game industry. Stocks were mixed in early trading, but all three major indices are in the positive at this hour, with the Dow up 56 and the NASDAQ up 307. This is the Worldwide News Network.
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1: And Dominic Carter in for Greg Kelly. What a great honor for me, folks, to have all of this time to chat with you folks. It really is great. And I want to continue with your calls. I'm with you for the next hour and 7 minutes of Greg Kelly's program. And then my program starts at from 3 to 4 p.m. Eastern. Lots of great calls here. Let's go to Gail in Pennsylvania. Gail, what's on your mind?
2: Hi, Dominic. In addressing the behavior of some of the young people, young black people, unfortunately, black children are overrepresented as foster children. And largely, the Association of Black Social Workers has for a long time prevented adoptions of these children by many white couples who would in fact want to adopt them. And I don't feel behavior is going to be that great if you're shifting around, if a child is shifted around to so many foster parents.
1: Well, Gail, as a black child that was once part of the New York City foster care system myself, I understand where you're coming from. I don't agree with the position. You said black social workers?
2: It's an organization that has even legislated in the past against those kinds of adoptions. And people are going to different countries to adopt children of different, races.
1: Gail, I agree with you. And you're hitting the sensitive button for me, to be honest with you and be candid with you, because I've talked about this several times. One of the things that I'm embarrassed about, that I'm really embarrassed about, seriously embarrassed about, is that I don't really have a male figure that happens to be African American that was a role model. I've talked about this. My grandfather was a heroin addict, and I'm proud of him because he kicked his addiction. Okay, I'm proud. When he left this earth, he left clean. But one of the things that I'm embarrassed about is, and I've talked about this, Gail, so I agree with everything you just said, is that two white men are part of the reason why I'm before this microphone with you right now. My Uncle Lowell in Seattle, Washington, and my coach Bill, my football coach, a New York City police officer at the time. We didn't understand, but Bill would do his day job, and then he would come to the hood and coach 40 to 50 black and Latino kids, almost all of us with no fathers to be found anywhere, and he became our father figure. And at least in my situation, we learned through the sport of football discipline. We learned that you had to meet your weight requirements. And when you didn't, if you didn't come down, you couldn't play. So every week we had to get down to, for lack of a better term, we had to get down to our jock straps, and we're in a room and we had to get on the scale. And you have to come in at a certain weight or you can't play. And my Uncle Lowell taught me everything about being a man. So two white men stepped up in my life. And so I agree with you, Gail, that it's love is love. And families that are going to open their doors, why should race have to do with anything with this? Gail, you have the final say before I move on.
2: Yes, absolutely. Why should people have to go to different countries to adopt different racial groups when they can do it here and these children can feel that they have a permanent home? It's not good to be shifting all the time. That's really detrimental. And I think you were very fortunate, and God bless those men
1: very fortunate.
2: Yeah, God bless them. And today, anybody.
1: But it is embarrassing, Gail, being honest with you. It's embarrassing.
2: I lost my father at, I guess I was about 12 and a half And I know it is hard, and you miss the father figure more as you age, I think.
1: Right.
2: You don't realize it.
1: But I don't know about a father figure because I never had one of those. Gail, thank you for the great telephone call. Folks, we have another hour of the Greg Kelly Show. You, I, and the airwaves to talk with each other together. We're coming right back.
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4: I'm Bill Rakoff. FIFA has refused Belgium's appeal of its decision on Florin Balogun's red card. It means the U.S. men's national team star can play against Belgium tonight. This after President Trump's intervention. White House correspondent Stacey Lynn.
5: I think the referee's call was horrible.
6: So President Trump says he called FIFA's president.
5: I spoke to a man who's highly respected.
6: And he says he asked for a review.
5: I didn't think it was a foul. I thought it was two great athletes that crashed into each other and got entangled.
6: And a FIFA committee ultimately reversed the call.
5: I think they made a really brilliant decision.
6: While throwing a little shade at the referee.
5: This referee, who is a little bit suspect, if you check his past.
6: Stacey Lynn, Worldwide News Network, Washington.
4: Belgium's officials are said to be livid with the decision. President Trump will be off to the NATO summit in Turkey later tonight, as News Nation's Corey Smith reports.
7: A senior U.S. official tells News Nation the president will arrive in Ankara Tuesday afternoon. He's expected to participate in a bilateral meeting with Turkish President Recep Erdogan. No doubt Iran going to be part of those discussions, given Turkey's unique role as a NATO ally that has close diplomatic ties with Tehran. But Wednesday is the big day. The president expected to meet with NATO leaders. The Trump administration, as we know, has really been pushing this NATO 3.0 framework where Europe takes ownership of its own defense and security, putting up billions of dollars of its GDP for defense.
4: Meanwhile, in Tehran, huge crowds have gathered for a third straight day to mourn the late Supreme Leader Ayatollah Ali Khamenei, who was killed in some of the first U.S.-Israeli strikes in February. His burial is scheduled for this coming Thursday. Cuba's electric grid has suffered a collapse today as the nation is still working to deal with its infrastructure problems and a U.S. oil blockade that has pretty much pushed the island nation to the brink. The preliminary hearing for the accused killer of Charlie Kirk is underway in Utah.
8: Judge Tony Graff started out this morning by laying down the ground rules, knowing that testimony and evidence may become, you know, pretty emotional and tense today and throughout the week. Erica Kirk is here. About a dozen relatives, almost a dozen of the Kirk family, also in court.
4: A former Utah Valley University officer is currently on the stand. In Parkersburg, West Virginia, firefighters are mopping up after a major warehouse fire on Sunday. At the height of the fire, thick black smoke rose above the area, prompting a state of emergency. No reports of serious injuries or word on what started the fire. A rebound for AI stocks helping to support Wall Street, and all three indices are in the green at this point. The Dow is only up 2 points. The S&P up 49, the NASDAQ up 256. 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
9: 68 degrees, overcast skies with light rainfall around the tri-state. I'm James Flippin. Major flooding going on in Monmouth County, New Jersey today, and a roof has collapsed at a BJ's wholesale club. Happened around 11 o'clock this morning at a store along Route 35. 25 people safely evacuated, no injuries reported. Meanwhile, in New York City, during this just past July 4th weekend, a dozen people were shot across three boroughs. A bloody Independence Day in New York, as it sometimes is. One of the worst incidents in Brooklyn's Coney Island, where four children were injured in a mass shooting at a family barbecue. That was Saturday night. Police Commissioner Jessica Tisch says a man wearing all black clothing and a ski mask walked up to the property's fence line and opened fire into a courtyard. And also in Brooklyn, in Crown Heights, an NYPD detective that was just 10 days from retirement was shot in the back and survived as a result of his bulletproof vest. Meanwhile, New York Governor Kathy Hochul announced $100 million in technology and equipment investments for police departments throughout the state. And she says the money is available through a grant program that's going to help police agencies more effectively solve and prevent crimes, as well as replacing decades-old platforms to improve information sharing.
10: All the agencies, the police departments, have until September 2nd to apply. If you've not been a beneficiary before, please step up. You cannot imagine the difference that it will make in your community.
9: And the grants will pay for technology upgrades, including gunshot detection systems, drones, counter-drone mitigation systems, 3D crime scene laser scanners, and bulletproof vests. New York City continues to deal with a housing shortage, but it turns out that tens of thousands of rent-stabilized apartments are sitting empty. 57,000 rent-stabilized units sat vacant across the five boroughs last year, and that's a 5.6% vacancy rate, which is up from just 3.7% a decade ago. And that data was obtained by the City Reporter. The vacancy rate did go up to 7% in 2021 as we were dealing with the COVID pandemic when the city's population declined. But an increasing number of landlords elect to keep these rent-stabilized units vacant because they can't charge enough to justify repairs, retrofits, and upkeep. Checking the 77 WABC weather forecast, we've got showers and maybe a thunderstorm this afternoon around the tri-state with a high near 74, wind gusts over 20 miles per hour, and there's more rain in the forecast tonight with a low near 66. Tomorrow's high right near 77 WABC degrees with mostly cloudy skies. And I'm James Flippin.
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11: Everybody in this audience that follows politics knows about the long history of Joe Biden's racist remarks. 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And Senator Robert Byrd was the Democrat Party Senate Majority Leader.
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1: And Dominic Carter here with you amazing folks. I'm in for Greg. Greg has the day off. The number to reach me right now, 800-848-9222. Over the weekend, President Trump, America 250, delivers a remarkable speech. The weather did not stop him. The president on point. This president, the strong possibility of going down in history as the greatest president we have ever had. While in New York City, a hateful mayor by the name of Mamdani, who... the man just seems like he just hates everything American. And I don't know about you folks. I love everything American. I've traveled around the world. I love the fact that I am an American citizen. And to those of you with all of the complaints, what's that saying? There's the door. Don't let it hit you. There's the door. Mamdani's wife at some resort, she just couldn't be here for the 4th of July. Well, why don't you say the same thing with the taxpayer-funded mansion you live in, lady? Why don't you say the same thing with the police detail that you have, lady? You don't like American things. Why don't you give those things up? Why don't you tell your husband to resign as mayor of New York City? And perhaps go back to his failed rap career. In New York, detectives shot in the back possibly friendly fire, but 18-year-old suspect caught on camera waving a gun. The detective, 10 days from retirement. Is New York the new Chicago? Over the weekend, 8 people shot. One situation, 4 children. Authorities believe that it's gang-related. This is what the socialist mayor, who I guess I should give him credit, he showed up to the news conference for a wounded NYPD officer. This is what the mayor of New York City had to say.
12: As you've heard earlier today, an NYPD officer was struck by gunfire. I'm relieved that the officer, Detective Robert Carroll, was wearing a bulletproof vest and was not seriously injured as a result of it. Detective Carroll serves as part of a unit and is a husband and father of 3 children. The individual with a gun was tased, disarmed, and has been taken into custody. I want to take this moment to express my gratitude that this incident did not hold more grave consequences, and to Detective Carroll and to every officer who has been safeguarding our city over what has been a busy holiday weekend. Last night in Brooklyn, 8 people were shot at a family barbecue, including 4 children. All 4 children are expected to survive. Heartbreakingly, one adult who was shot last night remains in critical condition. There is no place for this kind of violence in our city. We will not tolerate it, and we will fight it with every single tool at our disposal. As we mourn alongside those whose loved ones have been hurt, let us also recommit ourselves to the work of building a city where every celebration is safe and every holiday is joyful.
1: 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We'll get to President Trump a bit later here on the Greg Kelly Show. Let's start with your telephone calls. Dominic Carter filling in. 800-848-9222. Line 4, Walter in Baltimore. Walter, what's on your mind?
13: Yes. Hey, Dominic. I like all the July 4th celebration. I dig it. However, I celebrate Independence Day on August 2nd, because what people don't know is that the United States Congress voted for independence on July 2nd, 1776, and the delegates signed the declaration on August 2nd, 1776. So our birthday is all wrong. We should be celebrating August 2nd. That being said, I dig it.
1: So you don't have anything negative to say today?
13: I have to say happy birthday, but it's a correction. Happy birthday on August 2nd. So how does that sound? I'll see you then. Well, I'll call the show on August 2nd to wish America a happy birthday. How's that?
1: Okay, Walter, thank you for the call. 800-848-9222. The Greg Kelly program, Dominic Carter filling in. Tom, line 3, Long Island. Tom, what's on your mind?
14: Hey, Dominic. I just wanted to hit 3 quick bullet points. I'm retired. I was a cop for 25 years under Koch, Giuliani, Bloomberg. The NYPD attempted one time to help the problem between blacks and whites, and they transferred officers of color into communities of people of color. Those officers of color took the city to court because they didn't want to work in those communities. That's number one. When I was a rookie cop at 21 years old, I was standing in line. A young boy of color tried to hand me a piece of his potato chip. His mother was in front of him. She looked at him, looked at me, and said, "Don't feed the pig." I never held it against anybody. It wasn't like one of those things.
1: You're not serious. You can't be serious, Tom.
14: On my family's life, this is going back to the 80s. I didn't treat anybody.
1: So wait a minute, Tom. So the same woman that might need you to stop one of these thugs from bashing her head in to take her purse said to her child as he innocently tried to give you a chip, "Don't give that to the pig." Did I hear you correctly?
14: Pulled his arm when she turned around and saw me, yanked his arm and said, "Don't feed the pigs." That was my experience of working in a neighborhood that I didn't look the same as the people I policed. And that's what goes on today. And I'm just saying, even officers of color did not want to work in those communities. So there's There's a lot going on there. You know it. You point it out all the time, but everyone else tries to paint it out as, you know, rainbows and everything's fine.
1: Right. Well, we can't deny the problem, Tom. That's the denial is a big part. All you have to do is look at what happened in North Charleston, I believe, South Carolina.
14: Exactly.
1: All you have to do is look at that video. All you have to do. So, Tom, help me out before I move on here on the Greg Kelly Show. If you're that female officer that's under attack by a wolf pack of African-American teens, male and female,

0: May sometimes work, sometimes it doesn't, and on a wolf pack, it can't work on everyone. But you,
1: of course
0: you
1: not.
0: Consciously have to decide, do I want to go home to my family, willing to lose my job, but save my life? That's what they go through every day.
1: So deadly force would not be seen as responsible?
0: It wouldn't, unless she was overpowered and the video would show she was losing consciousness or someone had their hand where her gun was on her holster. Then you can make that argument. But like I said, if it was New York, Letitia James would still throw you under the bus and go after you.
1: But, Tom, I thought that we're such a racist society. I saw a bunch of urban teens attacking her. And they're black, she's white, they're kicking her, punching her, and she didn't pull out her gun once. I thought that we're a racist society.
0: Exactly. And another quick one, a lot of people don't know, you know the rapper Lil Wayne? Well,
1: yes.
0: When he was a teenager, he was in a house, a kid was playing with a gun, he got shot in the chest.
1: I'm very familiar with the story. A white cop saved him.
0: He pointed that out. Two African-American cops jumped over him, ran because they wanted to find the gun. The white cop picked him up, put him in the patrol car, saved his life, and he praises the police. That
1: to
0: I
1: this
0: like.
1: Day.
0: We need more
1: to
0: of that.
1: To this day,
0: you know what I mean?
1: Lil Wayne does, to this day.
0: Exactly.
1: But that goes against the Trump narrative. You know, it doesn't work well with the Trump narrative of what society wants to tell us. Thank you. Thank you very much, Tom, for that wonderful call. Let's go to Flo here on the Greg Kelly Show. Dominic Carter filling in. Flo in Connecticut. Flo, what's on your mind?
2: Nick, thanks so much for taking my call. I just want to say that I watched the celebration Saturday night, and let me just say that my condo here was just so beautiful with all my flags displayed. I even saw people taking selfies and all of that. But anyway, I was just really annoyed that I didn't see any people of color, and I am a black woman, served this great country for over 25 years, and I have so much respect for my commander-in-chief. I lived right down the road from George Washington's home. I lived in Mount Vernon. That's where I retired, at Fort Belvoir, Virginia. So did you see, or am I wrong? I didn't see too many people of color celebrating down in D.C., and I was just really sad because I would have been there. Oh, my goodness.
1: Well, thank you for your service to country, Flo. I saw quite a few of African-American entertainers. Now, I was going back and forth with my family to each network. I saw Jennifer Hudson. I saw Chance the Rapper. I saw a lot of people of color in terms of the news coverage, in terms of the subjects. But I don't know, Flo, on a day like July 4th and the 250th anniversary, this is going to sound corny to you and you may not like it, but I see us all as Americans. And at what point do we get past the black thing? That we have to see black. I'm really not trying to be offensive. And just so that you understand where I'm coming from, throughout my entire career, I've often been in a room where I'm the only black person. And it didn't bother me in terms of at City Hall, New York City Hall, covering news conferences and so on. It didn't bother me. But you know what, Flo? I want you to do me a favor. Because I want to talk about this with you. I want you to hold on for a second, if you don't mind. I've got to take a break. It's going to take me a couple of minutes. Dominic Carter in for Greg Kelly here with you folks. You heard the question from Flo in Connecticut. Flo has served our country, and Flo was asking why she didn't see more people of color this weekend. So we're going to try and hash this out. The number to reach me, again, Dominic, and for Greg Kelly, 800-848-9222.
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1: This is Moving America. Here's Jake Novak.
2: Are the days of the gasoline-powered Mazda Miata about to end? A number of reports from across the world suggest that the upcoming fifth-generation Miata will be the last that isn't an EV or at least a hybrid. But wait, are the folks at Mazda crazy? Haven't they seen the scathing reviews for the new Ferrari EV and the weaker sales for vehicles like the all-electric Mustang Mach-E? But hold everything. There may be a method to this madness. The Miata has never had a muscle car kind of image, and it should transition easier to an EV persona than some bigger sports cars out there. Either way, everyone will have more time to think about it. That fifth-generation Mazda that will still have a gas-powered engine, it isn't expected to come out until 2028. With Moving America, I'm Jake Novak.
1: This is Moving America. Matters. Now, here's Yana Derillis.
3: Researchers at McMaster University have discovered a promising new antibiotic called manicomycin that kills several dangerous drug-resistant bacteria, including E. coli. Published in Nature, the study found that the compound attacks bacteria in a completely new way, targeting a vulnerability that current antibiotics don't use. I'm Yana Derillis for the Worldwide News Network.
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1: If you missed Joe Concha, here is what you missed.
6: Wow, just everything they do, that family, Meghan Markle, I know she's not really a part of it anymore, but it seems like a lot of people still treat the royals the way they were treated, say, during Princess Di and Charles, which was probably the biggest wedding of the 20th century.
7: I don't get it myself. I don't get why we're so obsessed with the royals. I don't understand why this country's obsessed with celebrity in general.
6: I think we're jealous. I think we don't really have a royal family. Like, we tried to make the Kennedys Camelot. A lot of skeletons there, right? Just ask Teddy and Chappaquiddick, right? And, you know, there's a lot of other weird stuff that has gone on with the Kennedys, and obviously the tragedy around RFK and JFK as well. So I guess, you know, maybe on some level we'd like to have that sort of status symbol as far as a family is concerned. And the Brits just, I mean, how many series are we going to see about queens and royal families that are still being produced to this day on streaming? So, yeah, this is just something that some Americans just can't get enough of. But I'm in your camp. I don't quite get it. But at the same time, I think we live in such like a reality TV world that nothing seems real when it's actually happening, but it was real. What if Iran decided to send in 10 jihadists and we stopped 8 of them? 2 got to that ballroom. That could have been just a horrible, horrible scene, because having been to the White House Correspondents' Dinner, there aren't exactly a lot of exits and entrances to get out of there. It would have been a turkey shoot, but thankfully it was only one guy and they didn't stop.
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8: And Dominic Carter filling in today for Greg Kelly. Let's go back to your telephone calls, 800-848-9222. I was just chatting with Flo in Connecticut. So, Flo, here's the good news. You're very positive, and I like that, in terms of being inquisitive of what you're asking about. You wanted to see more people of color for the 4th of July celebration, correct?
9: Well, let me just clarify, and let me just say, I have so much respect for you, Dominic. I'm so proud of you. I am so proud of you. My nephew graduated from Syracuse and journalism as well. But anyway, I was alluding to the D.C. area because I'm so familiar with that area since I was assigned at the Pentagon down there. But I know Bill from Fox News was just interviewing and chatting with people in the crowd, and I didn't see, you know, people of color, and that's what I was alluding to. Maybe I should have scanned other networks as well, but I stayed with Fox.
8: Okay. Well, one, everybody's entitled to their opinion, flow, and sometimes perception becomes reality. But I'm just telling you, my son, I guess, short attention span. We were sitting there, and he just kept going from network to network to network. And what I saw was racial unity. I saw rappers coming out performing to orchestras that had a band leader, and they were all connecting. I saw Jennifer Hudson do a song with a performer. So I saw plenty of diversity. But let me just say this, Flo. I'm more, and I really appreciate the positive tone of your call. I really do. I'm more impressed, to be honest with you. I'll pass on the appearance. I'm more impressed with, is President Trump making me money in the stock market? Am I making money while I'm asleep? Right? I'm more impressed with, did President Trump shut down the border? And on and on and on. And I know in many of those areas you probably agree with what I'm saying. So I hear you. But, Flo, I got to tell you, I really like the positive tone of your call. Thank you very much. I'll give you the last word before I move on.
9: And I just wanted to say, please don't misunderstand me. I was on Fox News. I was watching that network, and I didn't see many of us out there in the crowd. But I didn't agree with Governor Westmore, what he said yesterday about, you know, we're not – President Trump is responsible for the non-patriotism, and that is not correct. But anyway, thank you so much for taking my call.
8: Thank you,
9: Flo. And I am in your corner, believe me. I support
8: you. Thank you. Thank you. That's very nice and very kind of you to say thank you. Let's go to line four on the Greg Kelly Show. Dominic Carter filling in. Rich in Westchester. Rich, what do you have? What's going on?
10: Yeah, Dominic, I think the Democrats are well on their way in the general election in 2028 to be an electoral slaughter, because Trump might do okay in the midterms 3-4 months from now, but when another 2 years go by and the general public, the national public, sees how bad these policies are for the country, not only are they not going to win any of the swing states that they lost 2 years ago, I think the handful of states that Trump might have lost by 1 or 2 or 3 percentage points, he's going to win those too. Forget California. Forget New York. We're probably not going to win electorally there. But everywhere else, Mr. and Mrs. Mid-Americans are going to shun this Democratic Party, and I think they know it too.
8: No doubt about it. The Democrats, I don't want to use the word slaughtered this early, but I don't see any scenario in which the Democrats do well. Rich, thank you for the call. That's with the upcoming midterms. And the one good side to these socialists, it's going to scare Americans into reality. That's the one good thing. Dominic Carter in for Greg Kelly. We are coming right back.
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3: There was a time when institutional buying single-family homes was seen as something positive. So what's changed? During the 2007 and 2008 financial crisis, when the mortgage market fell apart and foreclosures were high, institutions started to scoop up homes and help stabilize the market. Areas that this was mostly happening were Jacksonville, Dallas, and Phoenix. Today, Congress is trying to pass an act where institutional buying will be forbidden. Trump won't sign it unless the Safeguard American Voter Eligibility Act is also passed. So what do you think? Do you think institutions should be able to scoop up these homes? Is that going to give you and I less availability? Keep listening and never bet against the United States. I'm Suzanne Miller.
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11: Road construction has the roadway reduced to one lane on Route 27 West between Exit 65 and Exit 66. Going to cost you delays of up to 10 minutes. In Bridgehampton, traffic is slammed along Route 27. You're slowing to an absolute crawl near Church Lane. And LIRR's Montauk branch has delays. I'm James Flippin.
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11: Wildfires are spreading in France.
12: The latest out-of-control fire near the border with Spain has forced 10,000 people to evacuate from their homes. Due to the fire and smoke, the nearby third stage of the Tour de France was closed to the public. Last month's heat wave left much of France very dried out and ripe for wildfires. Today, the French government survived a vote of no confidence in Parliament over its handling of the heat wave. More than 2,000 people died of heat-related illnesses. Another heat wave is expected this week. Michael Wallace, Worldwide News Network.
13: Typhoon Bobby is pounding Guam and the Northern Marianas this morning, knocking out power and triggering flood warnings. The storm is packing winds of more than 150 miles an hour and could dump up to 20 inches of rain. Again, repeating our top story of the hour, FIFA refusing Belgium's appeal of its decision on Florin Balogun's red card. The U.S. striker will play tonight. Bill Rakoff, Worldwide News Network, New York.
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14: A Long Island man taken to the hospital this weekend after stumbling out of the ocean at Jones Beach with a shark bite.
15: It happened at a packed Jones Beach Field 6 in the early afternoon. Witnesses say a man thought to be in his 30s appeared to be struggling to get out of the water before he fell onto the sand. There was a large gash on his foot with blood everywhere. A Parks Department spokesperson telling NBC New York it looked like a tooth may have caused that gash. He was treated at Nassau University Medical Center and expected to be okay. Lifeguards ordered everybody out of the water for about an hour after the suspected attack. Following surveillance, people were permitted back into the water up to their waists. In New York, I'm Liz Warner.
14: One man dead, another seriously injured after two separate fireworks accidents in Suffolk County over the weekend. 37-year-old Gabriel Aresta was killed when he lit a firework that struck him in the head during a party at his home on East Sycamore Street. He was pronounced dead at the scene. Meanwhile, in Smithtown at Callahan's Beach, a 45-year-old was hit in the face with a firework that he lit in his hospital with serious injuries. NASA Administrator Jared Isaacman says the U.S. is definitely in a space race now with China.
16: Appearing on CBS Face the Nation, Isaacman warned the Chinese program is moving at incredible speeds.
17: Chinese will land their Taikonauts on the moon. There's no question. The question is, will the United States return before them? And will we do so in a different way this time? Will we build the base, establish that enduring presence? I think the answer is yes.
16: He also argued...
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8: And Dominic Carter here with you, the home stretch of The Greg Kelly Show. We're taking your live calls, 800-848-9222. So how do you counter this socialism thing? How do we get past this as it appears to be on the increase, where in cities and states all across America, socialists are starting to emerge and free Medicare for all and free and hate against Israel. The only upside, because it is scary, but the only upside is that in the short term, it should mean great news for the Republican Party and for Republican candidates. And how do you counter this? And the Mamdanis of the world, the mayor of New York City, this is what President Trump had to say.
18: Our rights here, given to us by the God who made us, and those rights shall not be infringed. Americans believe in self-reliance. We look at success with envy not. And I say that some people are envious and some people are not. We are not. But with admiration, and we earn it, and we will always earn it, and we will always respect it. We are an incredible, good, kind, and generous people, always ready to help a friend or a neighbor in need. No one has ever given more to charity, ended more hunger, cured more disease, or done more to uplift humanity than Americans, and no country ever will be able to match it. Thank you. So true. Americans honor excellence. We admire boldness. We respect ambition. We are a nation of dreamers and believers, warriors and explorers, doers and fighters. In every human endeavor, Americans see an unfinished competition. What is strong can be made stronger. What is fast can be made faster. What is great can be made greater than ever before. And that's what's happening with America. Show us a mountain and we'll just climb it. Show us an ocean and we'll just cross it. Show us a problem and we will just solve it. Show us a task the world calls impossible and Americans will get it done. Americans are strong and always ready to stand firm for a good cause. We treasure justice, fairness, family, honesty, and human dignity, unlike societies based on class, clan, or tribe. We see every citizen as an individual, equal under the law and equal under the eyes of the Lord.
8: And so, who can disagree with that? Who can disagree with what President Trump just said? That's the America. That's my country. That's your country. And that's why so many want to come here illegally. 800-848-9222. The Greg Kelly Show, Dominic Carter filling in. The governor of Pennsylvania, Governor Shapiro, appeared on CNN recently discussing this socialism thing.
19: Daria Lisa Avila Chevalier, she was a PhD candidate at Columbia, an organizer. She called for the abolition of prisons, open borders, ended deportations, even people convicted of violent crimes. She attended a pro-Palestinian rally on October 8th, 2023, a rally that reportedly featured some real anti-Semitic rhetoric justifying the attack. How do you feel as a Democrat about someone with those views being in the United States Congress?
20: Look, her district voted for her. But I have profound differences from that particular candidate, you know, based on the citations that you read there. And she's not someone, you know, who seemingly I would agree with on many things or that we share similar values. She ran on the Democratic ticket, I guess, as a socialist. Her voters in that district determined that she was the one they wanted representing her.
19: Well, what does that tell you about your party?
20: I think what our party has to go through that will be very healthy and something we've not really done since the 1992 election cycle is to have a battle over what we believe in.
8: A battle over what you believe in. So is it representing the criminals, Governor? Is it representing the illegals and the migrants? Is that what it is, Governor? Is it anti-law and order? Is it urban America running amok? That's the Democrat message to me. 800-848-9222. Let's go to Charles, line 5 in the Bronx, New York. Charles, what's going on?
0: Yeah, how you doing, Dominic? I listen to you every day, every chance I get.
8: That's very kind of you. Thank you.
0: Yeah, I'm 42 years old. I'm from the hood myself. So that's why I listen to you, because I know you're speaking facts. I grew up in the Bronx. So I believe that right now what's going on is a generational thing. So I know you probably heard, because I read the Bible too, very spiritual. So the Bible talks about a generation of vipers. And I feel like that's the time that we're living in right now, where all these young folks, they don't have respect for nothing. They have respect for nothing. And how we fight back, we got to have more younger folks on the opposite spectrum speaking loudly as they are. Unfortunately, that's not happening right now. So, you know, it's all about them. You know, when we grew up, I know you could not, like you said, you could not. The NYPD, you couldn't play around with those guys. Play around with those guys. But the cops that they have now, they're different from the cops that I grew up with. You know, so they're accepting more nonsense than we would normally see. So I think it's a generational thing. This new generation, you know, they're a generation of vipers. They respect no one, especially us.
8: So, Charles, help me out. Help me out, Charles. You and I share the Bronx together. So who's raising this generation? And maybe that's the wrong word, because they're not doing too good. Who's raising these out-of-control young folks of urban America?
0: I'm not afraid to say it. These are kids raising kids.
8: Thank you. You know what I mean?
0: And I talk about it all the time, and you hear the same nonsense, you know, from the parents that you hear from the kids. Oh, it's the system. Oh, it's the white man. It's always,
8: yep.
0: That's their go-to. That's their go-to. So that mentality, that's why I left the Bronx, and I don't plan on going back no time soon, you know, because it's only getting worse. So when you have that mentality and it's growing, it's not like it's changing. So all of the people that we would Giuliani. There's no more Giulianis. Not in that generation. Not in this generation coming up. You hear what they're speaking? Everything free. When we know how that goes. Not like we never heard that before. Everything's free, but it's not free. It's not free. It's just way more of those people that buy into that stuff. That when somebody come along and say, "Yeah, well, I'll give you everything for free," they're gonna vote for them, and that's not gonna change. Unfortunately, that's not going to change. So, you know, until the generation changes, which our generation was that if anything was going to happen, it was going to happen with us. Everything that come after us, chaos. And you see it happening every day. You see it happening every day, not just in New York, more so, but a lot of the states that I'm going to say, they're Democratic states. You know, when you go to, like, the South, it's a whole different story. It's a whole different story. Like, you know what I'm saying? People don't treat you like that. They're more neighborly. They're more neighborly. They understand. You go out there, you work hard, you play hard, you get to do what you got to do. You get to live how you want to live. But no, this generation, nah, I don't want to work. Everything needs to be handed to me. And they believe that. They believe that. So that's why you see, you know, especially New York, you know what I'm saying? Like, it's just getting out of control, and it ain't going to get no better until somebody decide they have the guts to step up and really step up and talk truth and fight back instead of catering to the media and catering to people. Nah, you got to do the same thing that these socialists are doing As a capitalist, you got to do it, too. You got to speak up loud. You got to speak
8: hey,
0: up
8: Charles,
0: loud.
8: Hey, Charles, I really appreciate you. And I want to ask you this in closing. A lot of times, I'm going to be honest with you. A lot of times my wife has to hear my frustrations, because if you think I'm vocal on the radio, imagine what I'm like in real life. And what I always say to people of color, Charles, I'm going to keep it real with you right now, is I wouldn't want to be around you either. Look at what you're doing. How could you expect other people to want to live around this? Nobody in their right mind want to live around this. So the question I want to ask you is a question that I'm asking to my wife, and that is this, and I really want to hear your response, and then I need to move on. I really believe, I firmly believe that welfare, and my family used to be on welfare when I was growing up, that welfare is one of the worst things to ever happen to minority communities. What's your opinion?
0: I agree 100%. 100%, because I've seen, especially in New York, the welfare, the way the welfare system is set up, what, nobody in their right mind that's under that program would give that up. Nobody. That, so, you know, you get everything for free. You're rent free. Your food, your kids to take, you don't got to worry about that. Now, somebody like me now, I work, and they look, you go in for a little assistance, and they look at you, and they tell you, well, you make too much. And you know somebody else that's getting the assistance you're looking for, you know that they're actually beating the system.
8: Absolutely.
0: Nothing you can do about that.
8: Absolutely. And so you go in as an American. Charles, thank you for the wonderful call. I want to hear from you in the future, man. Thank you so much. So Charles just laid it out, folks. You go in, you need a little bit of help, and you're told, no, get out. No, you don't qualify. But the worse off you are, the more support, the more financial support, the worse your situation may be, the more you'll receive. That's why Senator Moynihan was so correct in his assessment. And now what do we have? We have wolf packs running around where the girls are worse than the boys, and they're attacking police officers, but they're going to attack the wrong cop one day, and then we know how that's going to play out. Dominic Carter here in the home stretch of the Greg Kelly Show, 800-848-9222. Let's see here. Let's go to Patrick in Indiana, line one. Patrick, what's on your mind?
2: Yes, I think that, I appreciate the information that you give on your show, but you said last night that somebody has to intercede for New York, and the only one that can do that is President Trump. He has to order Tom Holman to deport Mamdani to Uganda, where he came from, because he incorporated international law, and it's not American law. That's why you're seeing what you're seeing with him being so oppressive to the cops and to the Jews. And when Mamdani is deported and his people that he appointed are taken out of office because they would be for international law too, then the mayor should be Julie Menon, president of the city council.
8: Mm-hmm.
2: And she was elected by the people, and some of the people that voted for Mamdani must have seen what he was doing and didn't like it, and they voted for her. And she was voted in by the people, she's a Jewess, and she was voted in by the people, not appointed by Mamdani. So,
8: correct. That's correct, Patrick. I thank you for the call. I really appreciate it. Patrick speaking highly of the city council speaker, Julie Menon. She does appear to be more amenable and more social and more, more of a traditional politician. Mamdani simply is not. The man is a nightmare. Dominic Carter in for Greg Kelly. We're going to take the final break of the program. When we come back, more of your telephone calls.
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2: And now, it's Unpacking Travel. 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
3: St. Augustine was founded in 1565 by a Spanish explorer, 55 years before the Mayflower. But it didn't become part of the U.S. until 1821, when Spain handed Florida over. Walk cobblestone streets past Spanish forts, then try Minorcan clam chowder simmering since the 1700s. 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I'm Yana Derillis for the Worldwide News Network.
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6: 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I'm Bill Rakoff. The Dalai Lama attending celebrations today, marking his 91st birthday in India. Devotees gathering for prayers and celebrations. Cubans are suffering through a nationwide blackout, but they're finding something to celebrate. The birth of four white tigers, a rare good news story on an island hit by hard economic and infrastructure news. TV personality Mike Rowe suing Discovery for allegedly not paying him more than $2 million for narrating the hit series Deadliest Catch. Reports say the lawsuit was filed last week by the Dirty Jobs host, claiming Discovery Talent Services breached its contract by failing to pay him for narrating at least 51 episodes of The Deadliest Catch and its spinoffs. He's been hosting that show since 2005. And FIFA, of course, refusing Belgium's appeal of its decision on Florin Balogun's red card, meaning the U.S. men's national team star will likely play tonight against Belgium. This is the Worldwide News Network.
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1: And Dominic Carter wrapping up for Greg Kelly. The number to reach us, 800-848-9222. Line 5, Viviana in Brooklyn. What's on your mind, Viviana?
2: God bless you and God bless America. I really appreciated the hour that you hosted. I had 2 points on that question that you had said, how do we fight back? Okay. Our founding fathers had courage like David against Goliath. And to their great cost, they ended up some penniless, some were hung, some were, and it didn't matter to them. They said, I have to fight this fight. Remember when Mangami issued that absurd order that no one was allowed to go down to 42nd Street to celebrate 250th birthday ball drop? Do you remember
1: yes.
2: that, Dominic?
1: Yes.
2: Guess what? My friend, Reverend Desiree, and a gentleman named Raul, who is really on Mandami's case, you know, in terms of telling him what's going on, they went with a group of patriots, and they stood exactly where Mandami said not to stand. And they were there. They didn't care. They were saying that maybe the mayor was going to, you know, put barricades or whatever. I said, look, we're going down there. He can't stop us. That's the first one. We have to make sure we're taking action. And then second, we must change the educational system. We don't have children learning civics and the true history of America, or else people would say, socialism, are you crazy? I learned in school that that has been failing and that it cost a lot of people lives when they finally took over the nation. So those are the two things that I'm thinking, and a definitely prayer, saying, God, please help us to come out of this and to take the right and correct actions to guide our young people to think positively.
1: So,
2: I really
1: Viviana,
2: appreciate you being able to let me share that.
1: Hey, Viviana, so for lack of a better term, would it have stopped those savages from what you just recommended, from attacking that female officer? I suggest everyone look at the video. The restraint that she showed as she was being punched in the face, kicked, they thought it was hilarious, and tossed around like a rag doll. What you're recommending, would that have stopped or gotten away from a situation like that in South Carolina?
2: I think that if people collectively took action, that would have stopped. That would have stopped. There's a lot of people afraid to get involved, but it has to be a whole group of people, you know, and we have to have that courage because we can't let other people victimize, especially our law enforcement. You know, if it's a felony to, and I read it, I was on the subway. It's a felony to assault a transit worker. How is it not a felony to attack our NYPD or any law enforcement?
1: Right. They did make a number of arrests. They did. Hey, Viviana, as always, thank you for the wonderful call. Let's go to Joe here on the Greg Kelly Show. Joe, line 2, Rockaway Beach. What's going on, Joe?
3: Hi, Dominic. Thanks. First time caller for you. In any event, your buddy Patrick was talking before, and he seems to say it's okay to be anti-democratic, that he would just remove Mandami and make the Speaker of the City Council the new mayor. I mean, that goes, even Josh Shapiro didn't agree with that. I mean,
1: okay, so what's the answer, Joe? Do we stick with Mandami?
3: Well, you can't negate.
1: No, no, I know what we can't do. I didn't ask. Any fool can point out what can't be done. What's the answer, Joe? We have 30 seconds left in the program.
3: In the future, you vote him out. You know, elections have consequences. No, I'm not saying
1: I'm sorry, Joe. I agree with Patrick. He needs to go by any means necessary. Mamdani has to go. He has to go. There's no way to sugarcoat it. Him and his racist wife. I'm going to have more on that. The Dominic Carter Show that's starting right now. I filled in today for the great Greg Kelly. My honor to do so. To have the opportunity to have time chatting with you folks. I am coming right back, and this has been the Greg Kelly Show.
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5: I'm Bill Rakoff. FIFA's appeal committee has denied Belgium's appeal of its decision on Florin Balogun's red card. FIFA had overturned the one-match suspension after President Trump called the head of the soccer federation to complain.
6: Tell him what to do. I can't tell him what to do, but and I don't believe he made the decision. I think it was a committee that made the decision, and they made the right decision because, number one, it wasn't a foul.
5: It is a controversial decision nonetheless, but one that means that the U.S. men's national team star can play against Belgium tonight in Seattle. The preliminary hearing for the accused killer of Charlie Kirk is underway in Provo, Utah. Prosecutors seeking the death penalty for Tyler Robinson. The judge in the case will decide whether there's enough evidence to move to trial following the five-day event. A police officer responding to a 911 call about gunshots at an Ohio home was shot and killed Sunday night. The suspect and two other people are dead. Officials say two other officers and a police dog were injured. They are expected to recover. The shootings happened Sunday night in the community of Rittman, which is about 40 miles southeast of Cleveland. July 4th marked a year since the devastating Texas floods. News Nation's Marnie Hughes has an update on the anniversary of the disaster.
7: That catastrophic flooding in Hill Country left at least 136 people dead, and that includes 28 employees and campers at Camp Mystic. Some of those young children who survived and parents of those who died are now turning to the government to try and prevent the camp from reopening. Camp Mystic planned to reopen this summer for its 100th anniversary, but canceled that in response to the outrage. At the end of June as well, the camp filed for bankruptcy.
5: Cuba's national grid has collapsed today. It's leaving 10 million people or so without power. Cuba has been suffering the outages for months, linked in part to a bad grid and the U.S.-imposed oil blockade that has largely cut off the island's fuel supply. Hamas says it's dissolved its government in Gaza and is preparing to transfer power to a technical committee backed by the United Nations as part of a U.S.-brokered ceasefire deal. Hamas would not say if it's planning to take the crucial step of disarming or handing over security to an international force. Markets are up just an hour before the close.
8: It's the first full trading week of July and the beginning of the third quarter of 2026, and stocks are mostly in rallying mode, especially the NASDAQ, where the chips are soaring again, and the Philadelphia-based SOX index that tracks them is up about 3%. And in the defense sector, Lockheed Martin's reported to be buying the naval defense group Ultra Maritime for over $3 billion. Ultra specializes in submarines and underwater warfare equipment. Lockheed stock is down by about 2%. For the Worldwide News Network, I'm John Terrett.
5: And it's an mixed day for the markets to start, but everybody's in the green now. The Dow is up 95 points, and the NASDAQ is up 420 at this hour. 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
9: 67 degrees, cloudy skies. It is an overcast day around the tri-state. And I'm James Flippin. A fireworks incident turned deadly this past 4th of July weekend. A 37-year-old resident of Long Island, Gabriel Ruiz Aresto, was in the backyard of his home. It was in Central Islip around 9:30 Saturday night when a firework exploded. Cops say the man lit the firework. It blew up in his face, and he suffered a head injury before dying at the scene. The U.S. Consumer Product Safety Commission reports 10 to 15 fireworks-related deaths every year. In Ocean Township, New Jersey, down in Monmouth County, a BJ's Wholesale saw its roof partially collapse today. Heavy rainfall, likely the culprit. This happened at a store on Route 35. Nearly one-fifth of the building there in Ocean Township collapsed. 27 employees were inside. Thankfully, no injuries reported. Everyone accounted for. And that whole area remains under a flash flood warning through this afternoon. Multiple injuries reported after an MTA bus was involved in a motor vehicle crash this morning. And this happened on Avenue U in Brooklyn. FDNY confirming it was around 10 o'clock when the crash involved a truck and that bus. 15 people taken to the hospital with minor injuries. And sticking with issues of mass transit, New Jersey Transit launching a newly redesigned transit app. It is a $12 million price on this upgrade. New Jersey Transit CEO Chris Kalluri says it'll give commuters real-time info as to when trains are arriving and departing. New Jersey Transit's already done a similar thing with buses using GPS tracking. And this comes 3 months after Governor Mikey Sherrill signed an executive order directing New Jersey Transit to improve the customer experience. All across the tri-state area, communities are coming together in an attempt to help those in earthquake-stricken Venezuela. Donations and efforts aimed at relief continuing to come in. The death toll from those twin earthquakes has topped more than 3,300, with at least 17,000 people hurt. And several more thousand people have also been displaced. There are donation sites set up across New York City. And one group called Venezuelans and Immigrants Aid says critical items that they need include non-perishable foods, bottled water, first aid supplies, baby formula, and diapers. In terms of weather this afternoon, showers, maybe a thunderstorm, the high near 74, wind gusts as high as 21 miles per hour, and winds will stay just as gusty overnight with a low near 68. And more rain in the forecast. There's rain in the forecast tomorrow, but mostly cloudy otherwise, with a high near 77 WABC degrees. And I'm James Flippin.
0: If you missed Katz and Cosby, here's what you missed.
10: Yes?
1: We have, oh, I'm giving him new cards. Son of Governor Kerry.
10: I would, by the way, if I was related to Governor Kerry, I'd have that on my card too, because that's Michael a badge Carey, of honor.
1: Michael Kerry, give us your background.
11: Well, thank you, John. Thank you, Rita. Thank you, Judge.
1: Judge Weinberg's in the studio too.
12: You want my card, Sean? I'll be happy to.
1: No.
11: It's great to be here. I'd like to decide. I'm a centrist at heart, and I descend from the great Governor Kerry, about whom there was a book, The Man Who Saved New York, which is about the fiscal crisis. But on the other side of the aisle, I worked for both Rudy Giuliani when I was head of economic development for the city of New York for 4 years, and also for the great mayor Michael Bloomberg for a year with City Hall. So
1: Both great mayors,
11: both great people for the city.
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0: Now, from New York City to the world, it's Dominic Carter.
1: And the number to reach us this hour, 800-848-9222. Dominic Carter here with you. On social media, there are some things that are ridiculous, and there are some things that make perfect sense.
2: My bagel is Jewish. My mayor is from Uganda, and he hates America. Happy 4th of July, 250.
1: Some things on media, social media, that are ridiculous. Some things that make perfect sense. So, for example, a proud time for all of us this past weekend. America 250. And where was Mamdani's wife outside the country? She just couldn't be here with us mere Americans. So some things on social media that are ridiculous, some things on social media that make a lot of sense.
3: The amount of hatred that New York City's First Lady Rahma Tulwadji feels towards America and towards Americans is so palpable. You have to be so anti-American not to understand the importance of July 4th. Rahma Tulwadji is a person that finds time to hang out with jihadis and Mahmoud Khalil and Hassan Piker and publicly champion many Muslim causes and holidays. But she chose to get out of New York City on July 4th. She chose her religion over America and Americans. So what exactly is this Islamic wellness retreat? Because someone whose social media activity involves liking posts, celebrating October 7, calling it resistance, and calling the rapes a hoax does not exactly seem like she is into spirituality or wellness. So again, what sort of Islamic wellness retreat is she attending in a foreign country?
1: Some things on social media makes perfect sense. 800-848-9222. So before we start with your telephone calls, Carlos and Philippe, you have on that jersey there. What world soccer team is that?
4: It's a Spain jersey.
1: Spain. Is Spain still in the tournament?
4: Yeah, they're playing right now. They just started playing Portugal.
1: And who's winning?
4: It's 0-0.
1: 0-0. So, America, Belgium tonight, correct?
4: Yep, 8 o'clock.
1: They're playing in Seattle, correct?
4: I believe so, yeah.
1: Okay, so are they done? Are they done at MetLife Stadium? Is that the name of the stadium now? Please tell me they're done with the World Cup at the stadium.
4: Oh, buddy, I got bad news for you.
1: And what's that?
4: We still got the finals going to be in MetLife.
1: Oh. And wait, when you say the finals, what does that mean?
4: Like the last game of the World Cup final, next Saturday.
1: So they're coming back to our area.
4: Oh, yeah. I think there's two more games, actually.
1: Oh, please let me know in advance so I can drive and don't try and take the train in. Please, pretty please, sugar on top.
4: They
1: don't
4: did you a big favor. Troubles. They have it on the finals can be on a weekend, so you should be good.
1: Ah, okay. Should be good. Okay, good. So we know, thanks for that, guys. We know that that Belgium was not happy that a star player for Team USA, red card, was not allowed to play tonight. Then President Trump makes a call. He's allowed to play. Belgium appealed and lost, but this was the report prior to the appeal being filed.
5: The Athletic reporting this morning that Belgium has been granted the right to appeal the decision to allow Flo Balogun to play tonight. Here's the deal. They have until 8 a.m. Eastern, so a little over 2 hours from now, to make a submission to FIFA. All this after FIFA handed the U.S. a massive boost yesterday by delaying Balogun's one-game suspension.
6: Among those applauding FIFA's decision was President Trump, who posted this message on Truth Social. After allegedly asking the head of FIFA for a review, he says, "Thank you to FIFA for doing what was right and reversing a great injustice.
5: Belgium's Football Federation not hiding its frustration, saying they were, quote, astonished by the decision. Quote, in order to safeguard the legitimate rights of all participating teams and to protect the fundamental principles of fair play in our sport, both at this FIFA World Cup and at future editions of the tournament, the RBFA is investigating all potential options. So, Carly, you might expect that in the next 2 hours, they're going to do something that The Athletic reported they are going to do.
1: So Belgium appealed and lost. The star player for Team USA is allowed to play tonight. And I just have a funny feeling. Let's see if I'm right or wrong. I have a funny feeling that America is going to win. Philippe, I would imagine America is the underdog tonight. Is that correct?
4: I think it's accurate. I think they might be favorites, honestly.
1: Favorite? Okay, wow. So that means they make it to the round of eight.
4: Yeah, they've been pretty good so far.
1: Wow. When's the last time they've done this good? Never, correct?
4: I think they made the quarterfinals once before.
1: Once before, okay. World Cup. Goal! Goal! One last thing before we start with your telephone calls. I see them coming in. What happened in South Carolina? Charleston, North Charleston, right? Female officer in uniform, a group of urban kids beating her up in a vicious way. Backup arrives. They make arrests and so on. This is the police commander in that area appealing to the public for help.
7: Very hectic situation, and I want to praise my officers for the restraint that they showed in that video and outside of that video, okay? When we're dealing with juveniles, we get judged at a very high level. And we here, since I've been here, we have changed our policy in certain ways on how we deal with juveniles. But we need some help. You know, we really do. We need some help. We need some help from the community because stuff like this is getting dangerous.
1: Look at the video. Don't believe me. She's a better person than I am, folks, because one of them should have been shot in the face. It'll teach them to act right then. 800-848-9222. Let's see here. Let's go to Frank, line four, Long Island. Frank, what's on your mind?
8: Dominic, this is the first time I'm calling in. I've been listening to you for years. I think you're terrific, but here's my suggestion. Number one, let's outlaw the Communist Party. Everybody thinks it's outlawed already, but I don't think it is. Let's get rid of it. It's bad, and I'm sick of it. And when it's combined with this Islamic stuff, it's disastrous. Number two suggestion for those kids going wild. I can't think of one actor, sports person, someone like LeBron James or some other, this great guy on the Knicks,

0: hear. They hear Whoopi Goldberg. Not one person says anything good about Trump. And Trump, we both know, is the greatest president that we've seen in our lifetime.
1: Absolutely.
0: Even Eisenhower, JFK, even, you know, so it's time. Let's see the great, I don't want to say just blacks. I think anybody, these kids got to listen to what civilized people do. That's all I have to say, Dominic.
1: Fair enough, Frank. Thank you for the great call. Let's stay with the Franks. Let's go to another Frank, also from Long Island, line 4. Frank, what's going on?
2: Dominic Carter, pleasure to speak with you. You are the voice of reason. You give us hope.
1: Thank
2: I am
1: you.
2: Calling for the very same reason, but a different one. We've been hearing Obama chirping up in the news, criticizing President Trump, and Clinton chirping up in the news, criticizing the president. Meanwhile, Mr. President Trump is the most hardworking that we've ever seen.
1: Agreed.
2: And they're going after him. Why aren't these people held accountable for Russia, Russia, Russia? Has that been swept under the rug? And we wonder why people think they can break the laws, because the people in the highest office of the land abuse the office. They twist and turn. They cost the country billions of dollars in investigations that go nowhere. And Hillary smiles with us with a treasure smile and gets away with everything because Soros backs her. Someone needs to make someone indicted for what they did to President Trump.
1: Well, I hear you. And there's still time, Frank. Let's see what happens. But I want to, you mentioned Obama, so let's stay there for a second. In your opinion, does he have an added responsibility to talk to the kids of urban America and tell them to stop acting like savages?
2: But wait a minute. Let's go back to the case of Brown. What happened when Brown was there and he said, burn the city down? Obama was on TV saying, hey, don't do this. Don't do this. And what happened? It was kind of like Willy Wonka in the chocolate factory. Don't drink the chocolate milk. He did it anyway. There was nothing to stop them. Are we too far along? I don't know. I hope not.
1: Fair enough, Frank. Thank you for the great call. Let's go to John, line 5, Staten Island. John, what's going on?
3: Good afternoon, Don. This is my first time calling you in the afternoon. Don, how come nobody ever mentioned about Zoran Mandani, Uganda, the dictator, Idi Amin? Yeah, I think he was before Mandani was born. But, boy, I'd like to tell him, go back to that dictator, Uganda. Yeah.
1: I hear you, John. Do me a favor. The next time you call, just please have the radio in the background down, because it's hard to hear you while you're speaking. But I agree with you. You know, things are so bad here in America. It's the worst in America. Oh, it's so awful in America. So, Mom Donnie, why don't you hit the first train smoking and get out of here? Why don't you go back to Uganda? Go be the mayor in Uganda somewhere. Oh, they might kill you. Oh, they may not like your racist wife. Oh, so do as I say, not as I do. Mom Donnie, give it a break. Time for a break right now, folks. We are coming right back.
4: It's Dominic Carter. And now,
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6: 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St. Augustine was founded in 1565 by a Spanish explorer, 55 years before the Mayflower. But it didn't become part of the U.S. until 1821, when Spain handed Florida over. Walk cobblestone streets past Spanish forts, then try Minorcan clam chowder simmering since the 1700s. This vacation

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1: Celebrating 250 years of America, highlighting moments in history. 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
2: July 1869, John Roebling begins his survey work for his planned bridge over the East River to connect Brooklyn and Manhattan. But then a ferry boat hit the timber piling where Roebling was standing, and the impact crushed his toes of his right foot. He refused conventional medical treatment, and days later, Roebling was dead. Then it was decision time for his 31-year-old son, Washington Roebling, and he did indeed decide to continue his father's work. 3 years later, disaster struck again. The younger Roebling became mostly incapacitated by the condition known as the bends, which happens to divers when they return to the surface too quickly. And so it was decision time again. This time it was Roebling's wife, Elizabeth, who decided she would learn enough engineering to serve as Washington's direct representative on the bridge's construction. 12 years later, the Brooklyn Bridge was opened, forever changing America's largest city, the country as a whole, and the entire world.
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3: We had our first shark bite of the season. A shark munched on the foot of a swimmer at Jones Beach on Long Island over the weekend.
4: And he's like holding his foot, and then people came and like got him. But yeah, and then they were like, everyone get out, and they kind of cleared everything. I was like kind of close to the guy, and then I just see him like getting up, and then he went to the post and was talking to the lifeguard, and it didn't really like seem like anything happened.
3: The victim was taken to Nassau University Medical Center. He's going to be okay. The beach was closed for an hour as drones searched the water for sharks. None were seen, and swimmers were allowed back in. The MTA warning New Yorkers to leave some extra time for the commute with the possibility of flooding on the LIRR tracks from all the rain. Thousands across Long Island lost power over the weekend from those violent storms, and are still some waiting for the lights to come back on.
5: It took all of 3 minutes to do all of this damage. Going through Sandy, and at that time, we lived in a flood zone, so we know how important power security is.
3: Neighbors say they have a lot of branches to clean up from the storm. Former House Speaker Nancy Pelosi's husband, Paul, under investigation after a hit and run in Northern California.
6: The Napa County Sheriff says 86-year-old Paul Pelosi is not suspected of DUI and was not arrested after allegedly hitting a parked car on Friday. Deputies say Pelosi was driving a brown convertible that was pulled over by the California Highway Patrol a short distance away. Both cars were heavily damaged. A press release from the local sheriff's office says Pelosi admitted to hitting something, but said he did not know what he had hit, so he kept driving. Pelosi was sentenced to 5 days in jail and 3 years probation after pleading guilty to DUI in connection with a 2022 crash in Oakville. I'm Mark Neufield.
3: And that's news for Long Island on WLIR. Long Island's the most listened to radio station. I'm Noam Layton.
1: If you missed Rita Cosby, here's what you missed.
7: So let's get this straight. This judge first ordered his release from a detention center in Pennsylvania so he could roam around freely, and now is saying that ICE cannot re-detain him. What is going on with these activist judges? It comes after one earlier this week, another one, saying that the National Guard should not be under the authority of the federal government in California, that it should be under the authority of Gavin Newsom. These are rogue judges. They have clearly activist agendas. And for the judge to come out and say that Kilmar Abrego Garcia cannot be re-detained, even if it's right there in your face, too bad. We are going to block you tooth and nail.
1: Rita Cosby, weeknights at 10.
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9: And we are back with this socialism wave sweeping America. That is sweeping America. Hard to believe, but in Michigan, in the Senate race there, you have a socialist that is trending and is pulling ahead.
10: couldn't change the graphic. She drops out and she said, hey, I'm going to hold my support for whoever wins between these two. Well, the reason why that matters is she was kind of running in the middle. You've got Haley Stevens over here at 30, almost 30%. She's supported by Chuck Schumer. She's much more an establishment candidate. You look at Abdul El-Sayed, who we've talked about here. This is someone who's supported by Bernie Sanders, AOC, now Chris Van Hollen, which is kind of a big deal for that tenured of a senator to peel away from the leadership. His big thing is Medicare for all, you know, the same kind of things that these socialist Democrats want. But then you also go into, end aid to Israel. There's some things that come across extremely pointed at Jewish people. And then you look at his own background, then you think, okay, what's happening here? Is this anti-American as well? What's going on? He's talking about running on taxing billionaires, wealth, so those things that are very popular with the Democrat Socialist. And so you look at this and say, he's polling the best. I mean, if she picked up the 7.7% from the third that dropped out, he's still at least tied. And the idea here is they're mounting a campaign against.
9: And so there you have it, where in Michigan, you have a socialist that is swinging upward in terms of possibly winning. 800-848-9222. Line three, Vincent in Queens. Vincent, what's on your mind?
11: Yes, hello, Dom. The continued success to you, first of all.
9: Thank you.
11: I just wanted to, and I'm hoping that some of the lost liberals are listening to this. I am the proud son of an Italian immigrant. He died here years ago. Loved this country. He actually went through the motions. He took tests, did this. He actually went to school at night to learn English better. So he raised my two sisters and I with my mother. Great family. We miss him dearly. So I want you all to know that this is what made America great, the hard work and people that love this country to come here and to stay here all their life to build something. You have no idea what it is, what you're looking at. 20 years from now, you're all going to be, where is it going to be 20 years from now, this country? Is it going to be all socialist? Is it going to be all run by Middle Easterners? The Western culture is demolished. Think about this. You have to think about this real hard, because now is the time that America is under attack. And Dominic, I hope that you can get that message across over and over again. Because I'm just sick of this, you know, listening to these socialists and these liberals thinking that, you know, America is so bad. You know what? Go somewhere else and say, I don't like the way our president, has his hair cut. You know what? They'll take you and arrest you just for saying something like that. So they have no idea how good they have it in this country. Does it need
9: work?
11: Yes, it needs work. But we're okay.
9: Agreed, Vincent. But it's. America is almost a perfect product as far as I'm concerned. If it's not, why do you think folks are dying to get here for the land of opportunity? Let's go to Thomas, line one, Long Island. Thomas, what's on your mind?
12: Good afternoon, Dominic. First time caller. I want to thank you for defending the American flag. And also, I think Donald Trump is the greatest president we've ever had in our lifetime. I came here, I didn't speak English. I spoke Gaelic.
9: Wow.
12: Served in the U.S. Navy.
9: Wow.
12: No one burns that flag, not while I'm alive. And that Chevalier, she has no right to run and represent Congress. And
9: it's laughable.
12: You know, I she's a disgrace to be a representative of Congress. And I think Trump should also be on the Mount Rushmore. He actually said the other day in the White House.
9: Hey, Thomas, I got to step in because I have a hard national break. Thank you for the wonderful call. 800-848-9222.

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2: 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Here's Jake Novak.
3: Speed cameras definitely make us drive slower when we know they're there. And Toronto is finding out that the opposite is also true. When Canada's biggest city recently and very publicly pulled speed cameras from 104 locations 7 months ago, speeding incidents rose at 101 of them. The average speed of each vehicle in all those areas only rose by about 3 miles an hour. And the number of fatal accidents is the same as it was 4 years ago when all those cameras were still in place. With Moving America, I'm Jake Novak.
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5: Road construction has the roadway reduced to one lane on Route 27 West between Exit 65 and Exit 66. Going to cost you delays of up to 10 minutes. In Bridgehampton, traffic is slammed along Route 27. You're slowing to an absolute crawl near Church Lane. And LIRR's Montauk branch has delays. I'm James Flippin.
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7: Scientists may have found a good use for flesh-eating superworms.
8: German and Iranian researchers have found that superworm larvae are a safe, practical way to clean skeletons for museum displays. That work is usually done using chemical treatments, which can sometimes damage the bones and pose health risks to the people doing the work. The researchers say in their test, the larvae efficiently remove the flesh from the skeletons inside and out, including delicate bird skulls. Michael Wallace, Worldwide News Network.
7: Prince Harry is back in the UK for a series of charity engagements, but the big story is whether his wife Meghan and children will eventually join him. Harry and Meghan's kids, Prince Archie and Princess Lilibet, have never met their grandfather, King Charles III. And the Venice Film Festival announced today it's going to honor George Clooney with its Lifetime Achievement Award this year. The 65-year-old Clooney calls it a tremendous honor, but he also notes that it means that he's old. Bill Rakoff, Worldwide News Network, New York.
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9: 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And now to put up a threat like that on social media, legally, I can't speak to whether this will hold water as far as this indictment is concerned. But again, it's just so disturbing that we had somebody running a major intelligence organization who clearly could not think objectively. And then, by the way, if anybody believes that he stumbled upon just these seashells on an empty beach that spelled this out and that he didn't do it, I could say this as an opinion person. I absolutely believe that he's behind that, but that's just me.
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10: Yeah.
9: You know what I mean? 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
2: 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From New York City to the world, it's Dominic Carter
11: And I'm going to get back to that policewoman in South Carolina that came under attack from the group of urban youngsters in just a moment. But I'm looking at my screen, and this has to be a typo. It has to be a typo. Line 3, Bruce in the Bronx. It says here on my screen, not for Mom Donnie, but he's helping many New Yorkers. Line 3, Bruce in the Bronx. Is that how you feel, Bruce?
12: Hello. I don't want you to chew me up, Dominic. Now, I live in Yonkers, but I work in the Bronx. I made a little mistake with your screener. But from what I see, New York has not had a good mayor for the people since Ed Koch, if you think about it. This guy before Mamdani, he had all...
11: Wait. Hold on, Bruce. Don't tell me about the guy before Mamdani. Tell me what Mamdani's doing for anybody outside of himself.
12: Okay, for the people. For the people. I'm not saying this right or wrong.
11: No, I just want to know, Bruce, it's a real simple question. What is Mamdani doing for anybody else except for himself?
12: Besides for his ridiculous rhetoric about how he hates the Jews.
11: Bruce, it's a simple question. What is he doing to help people?
12: So far, he froze the rents. Rents are ridiculously going higher.
11: Now, Bruce, do you realize what you're saying? Bruce, have you thought about what you're saying? And I'm not gonna yell. Have you thought about what you're saying? This is why we're in the predicament that we're in. The comment that you just made. Have you sat down and thought about what you just said?
12: Of course I did. Well, tell me, what okay. did I say that was so
11: all right,
12: ridiculous?
11: So, okay, it's absolutely ridiculous. So who's going to pay for the repairs, Bruce, with the real estate? Who's going to pay for that? Excuse me?
12: People are paying increases in their rent.
11: No. There are no increases for 1 or 2 year leases. Who's going to pay? Who's going to pay for the repairs?
12: You're exactly right, but we don't know yet. If he's going to make...
11: Oh, no, we do know. We do know. Bruce, we do know. We do know. Who's going to pay for the upkeep? Who's going to pay for that?
12: You're right. You're right. But how many of these landlords are getting ultra rich off of the tenants and doing nothing for them?
11: And Bruce, that's a stereotype. I would venture to say most landlords are barely surviving, if at all. Most landlords, and Bruce, I have respect for you. You're entitled to your opinion. Most landlords are not these big building landlords that have 1,000 units or more. Most may have 5, 10, 15 units. And when you minus the professional tenants that don't want to pay rent, they're barely making it, if making it at all. And so I just strongly disagree. Mamdani is not about anybody except for him and his people. It's that simple, Bruce. Thank you for the telephone call. So I want to go, before we return to your telephone calls, folks, told you about the situation in South Carolina. The police officer, she was attacked by the group of urban youngsters. They're all victims. The welfare check wasn't big enough. It wasn't big enough. Mom didn't get enough food stamps. The project apartment wasn't big enough. That's why they turned out the way they turned out. It's all the white man's fault. It's all your fault, America. You made these young people into what they are. It's not Jasmine Crockett that sold them a bill of goods. It's you. It's not Black Lives Matter that didn't do a darn thing for anybody else except for buy mansions for themselves and their baby daddies. It's you, America. I want you to listen to this. This was online as well. The situation of what happened the last couple of days to that female officer in South Carolina.
13: New video from North Charleston, South Carolina shows part of a 4th of July block party where police say two officers were injured. Authorities say officers responded to the area after reports of gunfire and fireworks being launched toward passing vehicles. Police say officers reportedly asked the crowd to clear the area as fights broke out and additional shots were reportedly heard. The video appears to show several people surrounding and confronting officers as they attempted to restore order. Four people were arrested, including three juveniles and one adult. Police also recovered four firearms and a makeshift spear.
11: So again, it's not their fault. Society didn't give them enough in their welfare checks. What did you think was going to happen, America? You know, you should have tripled their welfare checks. And why demand prayer in school? Why demand that they learn something in school? Why? It's all your fault, America. Let's go to Ray, line 3 in the Bronx. Ray, what's on your mind?
14: You hear me? Can you hear me?
11: Ray, one last try. Are you there?
14: Right. That guy, Bruce, that just spoke. I don't know what part of New York he lives in. My mom, Donnie ain't doing nothing for nobody here but himself. He's getting comfortable. He's getting his people comfortable. And sooner or later, they're going to try to take over New York City. All
11: right? Right. I hear you, Ray. I hear you. I'm thinking about his speech from Friday. I'm thinking about his wife. She just had to leave America. She just couldn't be here. It's just so bad when you have to live in a taxpayer paid for a mansion and have 24-hour NYPD protection. It's just so bad to be here. It's just awful. Line 5, Kelly, East Meadow. Kelly, what's happening?
15: Hey, I called out, but listening to Bruce could run for the mayor of my senior center. He's got some good points. And I think a lot of us seniors...
11: Well, are you referring to Bruce Blakeman? It sounds like you're mumbling, Kelly.
15: No, I'm talking about Bruce, who just called in.
11: Okay. You didn't specify. I don't know what you're talking about.
15: Oh, Bruce Blakeman is. But he...
11: Kelly, slow down. He who?
15: Called... The guy that you were yelling at, Bruce.
11: Okay. First of all, is that the best you got to focus on another caller? I thought you wanted to talk about something else it says here.
15: To the free.
11: Okay, he's done. Line 5. Uh-uh. No. We're not doing that. Line 4, George in Brooklyn. What's on your mind, George?
16: Zohran Mamdani, one of my friends, remarked that it was too bad he didn't grow up in Uganda when Idi Amin was the dictator there. I did a little research and I discovered that Idi Amin expelled all the Asians from Uganda, most of whom were Indian, and Uganda's economy dropped by 90%. And after the expulsion, Uganda's economy was a disaster.
11: Okay, now why should we care about that here in New York?
16: The way Zohran Mamdani seems to be treating Jewish New Yorkers, I mean, Idi Amin meted out that same kind of stuff to his people, the Indian Asians.
11: Thank you for the call, George. All I can say is, Mayor Mamdani, things are so bad here for you and your mother and your father and your wife that looks evil. I'm sorry, folks. Have you ever looked at that woman? Seriously. She has the sheer look of evil. And I know I'm not supposed to say that about the mayor's wife, but it is what it is. Don't blame me, Mom Donnie. So we had a situation here over the weekend. Police detective shot in the back. May have been friendly fire. 18-year-old urban suspect. I'll leave it at that. You figure out what I mean. Then we had a shooting. 8 people shot, all urban people, including children. And police believe that was gang related. Police Commissioner Jessica Tisch.
17: What happened this morning is another reminder that police officers never know what they will encounter when they begin a tour. Even what appears to be a routine patrol assignment can turn life-threatening in just an instant. I would be remiss not to mention the weight of today's date, July 5th. 9 years ago to the day, Detective Miosotis Familia was assassinated while sitting in a command post vehicle on an overnight tour. She was murdered without warning for one reason, and that was because she wore an NYPD uniform. Before I close, I also want to provide a brief update on a separate shooting that occurred last night in Coney Island. At approximately 10:35 p.m., officers from the 60th Precinct responded to a 911 call for a person shot near Surf Avenue and West 30th Street. When officers arrived, they found multiple victims suffering from gunshot wounds in the front courtyard of 2930 West 30th Street. In total, 8 people were shot, 4 adults and 4 children, ages 6, 7, 12, and 14. The preliminary investigation indicates that a family barbecue was taking place in the courtyard when an unknown male, dressed in all black and wearing a black ski mask, approached the fence line along Surf Avenue and fired multiple rounds into the courtyard. The individual then fled on foot, southbound on West 30th Street toward Surf Avenue. There is no indication at this time that there was any argument or altercation at the barbecue before the shooting occurred.
11: And so there you have it, the kids, 6, 7, 12, 14. New York, the new Chicago. Is Mamdani going to do what the mayor of Chicago did, that no matter how many babies die over the weekend, just pretend it didn't happen and blame Trump for everything? Is that the new way things are done? 800-848-9222. Line 4, Al in Brooklyn. What's on your mind, Al?
18: Yo, how you doing, Dominic? I just want to just say I believe that Mamdani got voted in through because of the technology of the future. Because here's a guy that came out of nowhere. Nobody knew him. He's not from New York City. He's whatever. He just spoke that language. So the moving forward with all of this stuff going on, what is it that we need to do so that we don't, so he's out at the next election? What do we got to do? That's the focus. We can't be focusing on all the crap. We got to focus on what are we going to do.
11: Fair enough. That's a legitimate point, Al. One, you have to understand it is almost impossible to beat an incumbent. And Mamdani is going to be an incumbent. And, you know, he knows how to pretend like he knows how to dance. He knows how to pretend like he can rap. And the voices of urban America just eat it up. So to answer your question, we collectively have got to get behind one candidate only, no fringe candidate, no candidate that doesn't have a chance to win that we want to say, oh, he can win, he can win. Let's look at the sideshow. He can win, he can win. Anybody but Cuomo. I didn't agree with that when it was said. I think it was a missed opportunity. I get it with the senior citizens. I understand the sexual harassment stuff. I get it. Cuomo was the answer. We wouldn't be dealing with this. I tried to tell you folks, but you wouldn't listen. Al, thank you for the call. Let's go to Sam in New Jersey, line 1. Sam, what's going on?
19: I would like to talk about Mamdani, and I would also like to thank you for all your service on this radio station.
11: Well, thank you. What do you want to say about Mamdani?
19: That he's a Russia. He's a racist piece of garbage to all the Jews.
11: Okay. Well, thank you for that, Sam. I don't know if I would use that language, but if the message fits, you must go with it. I'm thinking about if the glove don't fit, you must acquit. But I hear you. We see your telephone calls, 800-848-9222. We are coming right back.
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21: 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But it was her viral I Love Limes Architectural Digest interview moment that has people talking and memeing her.
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23: 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What's happening to me?
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24: There was a time when institutional buying single-family homes was seen as something positive. So what's changed? During the 2007 and 2008 financial crisis, when the mortgage market fell apart and foreclosures were high, institutions started to scoop up homes and help stabilize the market. Areas that this was mostly happening were Jacksonville, Dallas, and Phoenix. Today, Congress is trying to pass an act where institutional buying will be forbidden. Trump won't sign it unless the Safeguard American Voter Eligibility Act is also passed. So what do you think? Do you think institutions should be able to scoop up these homes? Is that going to give you and I less availability? 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I'm Suzanne Miller.
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7: Worldwide News Network update. I'm Bill Rakoff. FIFA's appeal committee has denied Belgium's appeal of its decision on Florin Balogun's red card. What that means is the United States men's national team striker can play against Belgium tonight in Seattle. FIFA had overturned the red card suspension after President Trump called the head of the Soccer Federation to urge him to get involved. Prince Harry has returned to the United Kingdom. He'll be there for a series of charity engagements, but the question surrounds whether or not his wife and children will eventually join him. Harry and Meghan's children, Prince Archie and Princess Lilibet, have never met their grandfather, who happens to be King Charles III. Microsoft announcing that it's making big changes to its Xbox video game business, cutting 2,800 jobs and dropping several game studios. Microsoft says it misread the economic challenges that are facing the video game industry. A half hour before the close, the Dow's up 100 points. This is the Worldwide News Network.
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20: And now, it's time for the Tunnel to Towers Foundation. Final thoughts.
11: And the Tunnel to Towers Foundation final thoughts of the day, not political, but realistic, but reality. So normally when I'm here in studio, I'm looking at the last second for my headphones. In radio, we have to have headphones so we can hear your questions or we have nothing, right? So it's a good thing, folks, that I have. Don't look at me like that, Carlos. It's a good thing that I have my granddaughter, my 5-year-old granddaughter. It's a good thing that I have her headphones that were in a box. And so I have on, and I got to make sure social media doesn't post this. I have on pink headphones, which are for my 5-year-old granddaughter. Let's go to line 4. Peter in Harlem. Peter, how are you? What's going on?
0: Dominic, I got to say that as much as I disagree with you, you're still, unfortunately, one of the best things on the station, because at least you talk to the people and the rest of them are just egotistical. Now, my point is to you, Dominic, I understand your background didn't permit you to get around much when you were younger. But the fact is, if you studied universities for the last 50 years, what Mandami or whatever his name is, has been espousing is common rhetoric. And the fact is, it has been supported by both Jews and Gentiles, because unfortunately it's the academics. So I have to correct you. It is not what you refer to, the urban people. That's self-hatred, when you, at least it appears to be. That's you expressing your own self-hatred.
11: But, so wait, Peter, so you're going to hang up like you always do on clockwork, like clockwork. But so is it hatred what happened to that white police officer in South Carolina? Is that my self-hatred?
0: Well, Dominic, I'm going to tell you how you can solve that. If you get together with some of your white allies and get the drugs out of being prescribed legally and illegally to these kids, maybe they would not act in such a erratic manner.
11: So was it self-hatred with the detective that was shot in the back and the 18-year-old kid is on video walking around with a gun like he's high on something? Was that my self-hatred?
0: Well, that's because you're not acknowledging it. You want to make it a racial thing because you want to appease the backwards immigrants that are in your audience. So, because the ethnics in your audience have been narrow-minded and lived in... By the way, when you talk about Chicago, did you ever watch The Untouchables as a kid, or did you have a TV to know what Italians and Irish were doing? I think you have to broaden your scope, and you appear to be a DEI representative right now, and it's not a good representative.
11: So was I a DEI? Oh, did poor Peter hang up? Did you hang up yet, Peter? Yes, he hung up. So was I DEI when I had to work my butt off to get into Syracuse University and was told no twice? Was I DEI then? Or am I DEI when I live in the suburbs and you live in Harlem and the police sirens are going off all the time in your community? You know what, Peter? I wish you would have stayed on the line because I wanted you to hear this directly.
25: Dominic is done with you.
11: Pete, Staten Island, line one. What's on your mind, Pete?
1: Hey, Dominic, you got the patience of a saint. And I got to tell you, I agree with you 99%. And in this case, you know, the projects, my wife grew up with them in Staten Island, the Toad Hill Projects, you know. And we barbecued, and when I first met her, we're going back like 30-something years, and they arrested me. Now, they got signs up, barbecuing prohibited, okay? Now, the thing is, anything can happen anywhere. People were shot through windows, walls, everything. But my heart goes out to these people trying to have a good time, you know? But geez, we got to have some love. We got to have some love back, because this ain't working. This hell.
11: I hear you, Pete. I got to move on. Thank you for the wonderful call. I'm not going to say anything, because Peter says it's my self-hatred. Listen, if I'm not talking about the people that got shot. If you want to barbecue in the projects where I used to live at 3-4 o'clock in the morning and you get angry because the police tell you you can't do that, that's on you. I'm not going to make a comment because Peter says it's self-hatred, Mary in Queens. Line five, Mary, you got 25 seconds.
3: 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From De Blasio.
11: You're right, Mary. 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
7: I'm Bill Rakoff. FIFA is refusing Belgium's appeal of its decision on Falarin Balogun's red card. It means the U.S. men's national team star will be able to play tonight against Belgium. This after the president intervened, as White House correspondent Stacey Lynn reports.
4: I think the referee's call was horrible.
5: So President Trump says he called FIFA's president.
4: I spoke to a man who's highly respected.
5: And he says he asked for a review.
4: I didn't think it was a foul. I thought it was two great athletes that crashed into each other and got entangled.
5: And a FIFA committee ultimately reversed the call.
4: I think they made a really brilliant decision.
5: While throwing a little shade at the referee.
4: This referee, who is a little bit suspect, if you check his past.
5: Stacey Lynn, Worldwide News Network. Washington.
7: Belgian and other soccer fans are furious with the decision. The preliminary hearing for the accused killer of Charlie Kirk underway in Provo, Utah. A former Utah Valley police officer took the stand this morning. The prosecution in the case of Tyler Robinson is attempting to establish that there's enough evidence to move to trial. Those in the courtroom for the start of the expected five-day hearing included Kirk's widow Erica, his family, and Donald Trump Jr. The Financial Times reports traffic through the Strait of Hormuz has more than quadrupled in the last week. The news comes as NATO leaders are getting ready to call on Tehran to fully respect freedom of navigation in the strait. This is Secretary General Mark Rutte.
6: We have seen the French and the Brits coming together with the Omani to make sure that collectively they will defend the principle of the freedom of navigation in the Strait of Hormuz, which is an extremely important development only in the last 72 hours.
7: NATO leaders also expected to issue a declaration stating Iran must never be allowed to have a nuclear weapon. The Navy suspended its search today for a crew member who's been missing since a helicopter crashed into the Arabian Sea last week. Three other crew members were rescued soon after the emergency landing. The helicopter belonged to the aircraft carrier George H.W. Bush. Cuba's national electric grid collapsed today, leaving around 10 million people without power. Cuba's been suffering these outages for months, linked in part to a decrepit grid and the U.S.-imposed oil blockade that has cut off the island's fuel supply. UN Secretary General Antonio Guterres is warning that artificial intelligence is developing faster than anyone can keep up, and he's calling for globally harmonized rules to reduce potential risks, especially to kids.
8: We do not let medicine reach a child until it is proven safe. We test every toy. Yet AI has reached our children, their learning, their friendships, their most private questions, before anyone asked what it would do to them.
7: He says innovation needs guardrails and AI must be governed. This is the Worldwide News Network.
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7: 66 degrees, cloudy skies. I'm James Flippin on this Monday afternoon, and nearly 60 million people across the Northeast, Mid-Atlantic, Southern New England now bracing for a life-threatening flash flood threat. The heavy rain and thunderstorms from this weekend creating prime conditions for flash flooding, and there is more rain expected to soak the region throughout the night. According to the Fox Forecast Center, the downpours could produce rainfall rates of 2 to 3 inches per hour, and that's significant. We'll talk about that in a second here. This woman is among the many in parts of the outer boroughs where trees have been coming down in significant numbers.
9: There's been trees down all over the neighborhood, so it's frightening. So.
10: And that branch leaning on those wires.
9: Well, that's the biggest concern, you know. I'm like, power and cable don't look too... You know, at least the heat wave broke, because if we would have lost power that day, and a lot of people in Ridgewood and Glendale had their power pulled down, Ozone Park and Howard Beach, they're all furious.
7: Eyewitness News chatted with that woman, and this comes as we've already heard about significant flash flooding along the Jersey Shore. In Ocean Township this morning, the roof of a BJ's wholesale club partially collapsed.
26: Close the store down!
7: Standing water and the roof visibly open in that video posted to social media. New Jersey Transit's already been significantly messed up today as a result of the storms this past weekend. Now, one of the worries is the New York City subway system amid the potential for flash flooding. If we get 2 inches of rain per hour, it is likely that the system would be overwhelmed in spots in ways we've seen in past years. As for the weather forecast, tonight there is the potential for showers and thunderstorms, wind gusts above 20 miles per hour. Tomorrow, more rain in the forecast, but mostly cloudy with a high near 77 WABC degrees. And I'm James Flippin.
25: If you missed Sid and Friends in the Morning, here's what you missed.
12: That's a big story. But the big story here, again, I just mentioned Mamdani, is what happened here a couple of days ago. Well, let me read this to you, okay, Norman Lewis? This is the title of a column in today's AM New York. You familiar with that, guys?
13: Yes.
12: Is that the one they give out on the subway? Right?
13: I don't think they actually have a physical paper anymore.
12: They used to, though.
13: They did, yeah.
12: I got to tell you, I think that when I first got to New York, we're talking about 10 years ago, I think I wrote sports for AM New York.
13: You did.
12: I did,
13: I remember
12: right?
13: that, yeah.
12: The very back of AM New York, there's a local sports column, and I think I wrote it for about 6 months. And then they had a guy that used to work at WFAN named John Yastrzemski.
14: I remember that.
12: JJ, he wrote it.
14: Yeah.
12: But now JJ writes the sports. You ready for this? In the Wave. In Rockaway.
13: Wow.
12: I don't even know if AM New York even has sports anymore. But here is the title of the column. It reads like this. Mamdani's first 100 days. Mamdani's first 100 days. Mayor Speaker Menin unite to open long delayed child care center as property tax dispute loom. And there's a picture, and I guess they're at a child care center. Maybe not. Maybe they're at City Hall. I don't know. I see a bunch of placards here that read child care for all, apply to 3K, 8 pre-K, path to 2K. And it's Mamdani smiling at Julie Menin, the speaker, while she's talking.
13: Okay.
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4: Were arrested, most of them young and minors. It took police officers 36 hours to stop the mayhem. It started when a massive crowd started brawling and setting off illegal fireworks on Saturday night. The Newport Beach Police Association said that at times, officers were outnumbered 500 to 1. The mayor is blaming social media, quote, a large group of agitators invaded Newport Beach, spurred on by an alleged TikTok takeover. These persons came to our city with the intent on causing harm, injury, and destruction, bringing harassment, disturbances, and mayhem.
5: Yeah, and in North Charleston, South Carolina, police officers are beaten by crowd. Yes, welcome, ladies and gentlemen, 4th of July weekend, 250th anniversary now in the books. A lot of things happen there that we are going to discuss if we have time. Other things are taking precedence. Oh, Carlos, how was the wedding?
6: I don't care about the wedding either.
5: You were there. You can't... Oh, you had to sign an NDA. Is that it?
6: What? I mean, if I was at a wedding, I wouldn't be able to talk about the wedding. Like, you know that.
5: That's what I just said.
6: Yeah, so
5: you had to sign the NDA.
6: If I was at the wedding, I would say it was good, but I wasn't.
5: Yeah, right. Okay. Mm-hmm. Welcome, ladies and gentlemen, to the Monday edition of Bo. Yeah, he was all of a sudden, Carlos, with no notice, disappeared on Friday. The big day, all the celebrities were at Madison Square Garden for Taylor Swift and the football player's wedding.
6: Allegedly.
5: And like that. Yeah, and now he's back looking all happy and everything. He was at that wedding. Also, soccer. I have never seen... It is hard to believe what has happened in the last day. It looks like this guy... I forgot how to pronounce his last name again. Balogun. Okay. Fallerin Balogun. The red card that was up against him. And I finally had to look at the play because of all the coverage. And you can clearly see he didn't intend, unless I got it wrong, it wasn't like he intended to trip up the guy. It was just kind of two people doing what they do. In a contact sports, there was contact. And he got the red card. The red card means, you know, get out and stay out for the next game. As you all know by now, President Trump made a telephone call and just asked if the guys over at FIFA would review it. A committee reviewed it. It's not the first time that they have suspended. It is not the first time that they have reviewed a call and said, you know what, we're going to suspend the ruling, the red card. We'll suspend it. And it's not the first time during a big game that's happening. But the left is having a total 100% DEFCON 5 meltdown over it. In fact, the New York Daily News, their editorial board met. Now, with all the things happening in New York, we had mass shootings over the holiday weekend at Coney Island in New York, a big spot. We've had people that have been have lost their lives in horrible ways in New York over the weekend. You've got Mondami still trying to get these grocery stores up, and the bodegas are worried about them, and people are asking, they're doing a survey of the stores in the bodegas, and they're asking the store, what do you guys sell the most? And the store owners are like, are you kidding? We're not telling you our proprietary information. You have all of that going on. You've got so many things going on in New York. And yet, the editorial board of the New York Daily News, I guess they had a meeting. What's important to us? And what is important to them is that they're making a suggestion that they want this football player, this soccer player, they put out an editorial saying he should just not play. He shouldn't play. And he shouldn't play because Trump got involved, and he should restore honor and not play. He should just sit it out anyway. This is after Belgium complained, and Belgium, FIFA told Belgium to tick off. It stands. And so liberals everywhere are totally 100% outraged. You would think this is the biggest crisis besides the reflection pool on Earth. They're still arguing about the reflection pool after 250 is over, anniversary. Oh, the Democrats are still have it up their butt on this reflection pool business. Doug Burgum was on being harangued by Dana Bash of CNN and Steffi Stephanopoulos over at ABC on the reflection pool. We have that, if we have time. But it has hit the fan. It has hit the fan. I may not be able to get into most of the things we planned today, the sound bites, because, ladies and gentlemen, it has hit the fan. Let me read from you. This was released within the last half hour or so before the show. Here is the headline from Politico. Exclusive. Woman who dated Graham Platner says he sexually assaulted her. This isn't just your average. A woman who dated Maine U.S. Senate candidate, Democrat, they forgot to put in. Let me correct that really quick. Let me also correct their headline and give it the treatment that it would have under other circumstances. The headline would read, exclusive, woman who dated Democrat, Graham Platner says he sexually assaulted her. That would be that for a Republican. Yeah. And then a woman who dated the Democrat Party nominee for U.S. Senate seat, Graham Platner, says he forced her to have sex with him nearly 5 years ago despite her repeated objections. The woman is 41. She has been named. She went public with her name. She's not hiding behind anonymity. The woman, a 41-year-old Maine resident named Jenny Raycott, detailed the alleged incident to Politico in 3 interviews over the past 2 weeks. Politico also spoke with a man Raycott dated and confided in the years after the alleged incident.

0: After the encounter, she says she cut off contact with him, and she told him that that encounter was not consensual. I remember him grabbing my pelvis and being really forceful of me. I remember the specific moment where I thought to myself, this is no longer my choice. It gets worse than that, folks. I'm looking at the clock here. See how much time we have to go through the details. This prints out, too. I have it seven page. Plantner has denied the allegations. And, boy, you wait till you hear his denial. The allegations are troubling and serious and false. Any accusation of non-consensual behavior is categorically untrue, he said in a statement. Now, she previously described reckless and unsettling behavior to Plantner to the New York Times, but said she didn't go public with the specific assault claim because she didn't want to be known as a rape victim. She said later she felt compelled to go public because of the reaction to the Times story, dominated by controversy about another woman, Lindsay Feifel, who alleged that he mistreated her. My part of the story was just a read over, and the story was Lindsay and the accusations of her being politically motivated. And she said that's one of the reasons she didn't come forward sooner was because she had a moral conflict between she supports his politics, but not him as a person. She says she just wants the truth out there. Now, listen to what the Graham Plantner's campaign said, my friends. These allegations are very serious, and Graham vigorously denies them. They are also coached and coordinated by out-of-state establishment operatives. For a year, opponents of this campaign have thrown everything they can at Graham, calling him a Nazi, well, he has a Nazi tattoo, a war criminal, and a communist. It's not true. None of this is true, and it's no difference. It's not a coincidence that this story comes a week before the ballot deadline, just as the previous false allegations came a week before the primary. Graham began the campaign to fight for Maine, where everyone is treated with dignity, except these women, apparently. Where Mainers are put first, except these women making these allegations, apparently. And no amount of desperate smears will stop this movement from seeing that vision through. Okay, so according to Graham Plantner, the woman Democrat, the woman is not to be believed. The woman is being coached. Out-of-state operatives are coaching her, telling her that what she says she experienced didn't happen. In other words, the woman's a bald-faced liar. And she's lying about being raped. She's lying about the details of the incident, some of which she discussed with other people even before this guy was running for office. But she's being coached, and she's a liar. That's the position of the Plantner campaign. When we get back, I want to walk through some of the details that this woman says, and then we will leave this story and move on to some other things that are equally, some of them, disturbing. What? Carlos.
1: Big birthday today. 1975, yeah. 50 Cent, also known as Curtis Jackson, U.S. rapper, was born.
0: So, it's 50 Cent's birthday. Thank you. Happy birthday to 50. James Golden's 30 Fastest Hour in American Media continues. Do not go away. So much more to cover.
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2: This is Moving America. Here's Jake Novak.
3: It should be obvious to everyone that all vehicles are getting bigger. And there's a price for that. Researchers claim that if today's growth trajectory continues through 2040, we're going to have fewer parking spaces, some older bridges and tunnels will become more dangerous to navigate, and pedestrians will be more in danger. They call it car spreading, and this is a problem in Europe too. And you know what the European governments do when they see something they don't like? They tax the heck out of it. Britain is considering a $13 per kilogram for every car weighing more than 3,500 pounds. But there will be an additional 1,000-pound ceiling for EVs. France is already doing this. SUVs there are taxed 20 times the amount as they are in the UK, and in some cases, nearly double the cost of the vehicle to consumers. You can bet some of our members of Congress will be pushing for this here, too. Do they have Ozempic for cars? With Moving America, I'm Jake Novak.
2: This is Moving America. Your health matters. Now, here's Yana Derulis.
4: Researchers at McMaster University have discovered a promising new antibiotic called manicomycin that kills several dangerous drug-resistant bacteria, including E. coli. Published in Nature, the study found that the compound attacks bacteria in a completely new way, targeting a vulnerability that current antibiotics don't use. I'm Yana Derulis for the Worldwide News Network.
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5: Traffic is heavy in Southampton along Route 27 West. You are bunching up near David White's Lane. In Bridgehampton, you've got another pocket of traffic near Corwith Avenue. Long Island Railroad's Montauk branch faces up to 25-minute delays as a result of congestion and single tracking. I'm James Flippin for WLIR.
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1: This is the Rush Hour with James Golden.
2: This is what Graham Plantner is saying. He has released a statement. Thank you, Carlos, for bringing it to my attention. Here it is.
3: I wanted to directly address the troubling, serious, and false allegations against me. Any accusation of non-consensual behavior is categorically false. Over the last 10 months, I've been deeply humbled by the faith Mainers have put in me. You have welcomed me into your homes, into your places of work, into your restaurants, into your houses of worship. You have shown that a different kind of politics, one that puts the interests of people over corporations, is not just possible, but is inevitable. This movement we have built, the largest volunteer base in the history of Maine politics, the hundreds of thousands of grassroots donors, and the supporters across the ideological spectrum, we were united in a love of Maine, a belief that our politics must change, and a focus on defeating Susan Collins. So, regardless of the inaccuracy of the reporting, but mindful of the political reality it will inflict, we are taking the time to reflect on the best path forward for the state that I love, the people that I love, the movement I belong to, and the goal of defeating Susan Collins. Those were the goals when we launched this campaign, and they remain my goals today. On June 9th, 154,058 Mainers, the most in primary history.
2: All right. We are, none of this is true. However, we are taking some time out so that we can reflect. And see what's, if it's not true, why are you taking time? What do you have to reflect about? Well, ladies and gentlemen, when we get back from the break, and I want to warn some of you, especially, look, let me be really honest about this. I know women that have been raped, and it is traumatic years, decades later. And so I want to describe to you what this woman said, but I also want to be sensitive. If there are women listening that have gone through this experience and it would be a little too tough, I'm just going to say up front, I want to go through what she said, what she's claiming exactly, so that people can decide for themselves whether this sounds like an account that could be true or whether this sounds like an account that could be made up. So I just wanted to give everybody a heads up that when we get that, and it's from the political story, it's what she is saying that Politico Today is reporting. And let me also say, there is no question to me that the Democrats use a playbook when it concerns sexual allegations. And that playbook has muddied the water intentionally. So I am also cognizant of that. A lot more to discuss. Wherever you, whatever you do, keep it right here.
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4: 1937, actress Hedy Lamarr escapes a troubled marriage and arrives in London. It had been 4 years since she had acted on film, but American movie mogul Louis B. Mayer met her in England and persuaded her to come to the U.S. and resume her movie career. And when she did, it made an impact. One reviewer noted that when her face first appeared on the screen, audiences routinely gasped because Lamarr's beauty literally took one's breath away. But for all her movie magic, Lamarr may have made a bigger impact as a scientist and inventor. She and her piano-playing friend George Antheil developed the frequency-hopping system that eventually led to GPS and Wi-Fi. She also invented a better-functioning traffic light, not just a pretty face indeed. Years after her death, she was recognized for her scientific contributions to the world.
1: This is a Worldwide News Network update.
5: Even after his death, Rob Reiner is taking shots at President Trump. A month before his death, Reiner filmed his final role playing George Washington in Larry David's HBO series, Life, Larry, and the Pursuit of Unhappiness.
6: In order to ensure the success of our fledgling democracy, I believe that no man should serve more than two terms as president. And I hope that future presidents will follow my lead.
5: Larry David then tells Washington, Reiner, that any future president who can't admit that he lost an election is a sociopath who would even cheat at golf. Reiner's appearance on the show, by the way, was kept a secret until it aired over the weekend. A large wildfire in the south of France prompting Tour de France organizers to ban fans from attending the finale of the third stage of that race today. Bill Rakoff, Worldwide News Network, New York.
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7: A Long Island man taken to the hospital this weekend after stumbling out of the ocean at Jones Beach with a shark bite.
8: It happened at a packed Jones Beach Field 6 in the early afternoon. Witnesses say a man thought to be in his 30s appeared to be struggling to get out of the water before he fell onto the sand. There was a large gash on his foot with blood everywhere. A Parks Department spokesperson telling NBC New York it looked like a tooth may have caused that gash. He was treated at Nassau University Medical Center and expected to be okay. Lifeguards ordered everybody out of the water for about an hour after the suspected attack. Following surveillance, people were permitted back into the water up to their waists. In New York, I'm Liz Warner.
7: One man dead, another seriously injured after two separate fireworks accidents in Suffolk County over the weekend. 37-year-old Gabriel Aresto was killed when he lit a firework that struck him in the head during a party at his home on East Sycamore Street. He was pronounced dead at the scene. Meanwhile, in Smithtown at Callahan's Beach, a 45-year-old was hit in the face with a firework that he lit and is hospitalized with serious injuries. NASA Administrator Jared Isaacman says the U.S. is definitely in a space race now with China.
9: Appearing on CBS Face the Nation, Isaacman warned the Chinese program is moving at incredible speeds.
10: Chinese will land their taikonauts on the moon. There's no question. The question is, will the United States return before them? And will we do so in a different way this time? Will we build the base, establish that enduring presence? I think the answer is yes.
9: He also argued for maintaining an American presence in space, pointing to possible scientific and economic benefits. His comments come on the heels of NASA's historic Artemis II mission, which flew four astronauts around the moon and back to Earth, marking a significant step for the space agency. NASA's Artemis III mission is scheduled for next year. I'm Mark Neufield.
7: And that's news for Long Island on WLIR, Long Island's most listened to radio station. I'm Noam Layden.
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3: Come bring me.
4: 2004, I understand, my friend. Sarita Wright passed away. Sarita.
3: Comfort me.
4: Oh, man. Sarita Wright. She was amazing. She had some solo albums.
3: Woman, don't you know,
4: Stevie produced them. She was married to Stevie Wonder for a bit. She met him. She was at Motown working as a secretary. Met Stevie. Sang backwards. What a beautiful voice. Sarita's just... And, of course, this is one of her biggest ones with Billy Preston duet in 1980. And she was an exceptional writer as well.
3: Not home, instead with none.
4: Remembering the great Sarita Wright. Young when she passed away, 58 years old. Left a great musical legacy behind.

0: James Golden, both certainly with you here, Fastest Hour in American Media. Now, I want to get to some of you. You heard Graham Plattner's denials. I want to get back to this political story. Ms. Raycott, who was making these allegations, said that she connected with Graham Plattner on the dating app Bumble in 2019. They had consensual relations prior to the night that he allegedly assaulted her. That night in late 2021, she said she had exchanged text messages with him, told him not to come over, said she wasn't in the mood for company. Later in the evening, she heard sound on the stairs, realized that he had let himself into her house, which was unlocked. Plattner came up the stairs, she said, to where she was on a couch. He got on top of her and kept grabbing her while she repeatedly told him to stop. And she wasn't interested. Ms. Raycott said that she smelled the alcohol on his breath and that and believed that he was almost blackout drunk because he ignored her protest, continued to grab her after knocking over an antique sewing kit, spilling small needles everywhere. I had been telling him these words like, no, don't. And the look on his face and realizing what was happening. I just realized that I'm in a situation where there's no consent here, she said. Raycott then says she tried to separate herself from Graham Plattner by telling him she couldn't be in that room anymore, after which he followed her to her bedroom and had sex with her against her will. She said, this is from the political article, ladies and gentlemen, she said that he also ejaculated inside of her despite her telling him not to, as she was not using birth control at the time. She went to clean herself up, and when she returned, he had fallen asleep. She contemplated waking him to kick him out, but worried he could hurt someone driving in the state that he was in. The following morning, she said, Plattner tried to put his arm around her. She pushed him away. She asked him whether he remembered what had happened the previous night. And according to Raycott, Plattner said he didn't remember. Raycott says she told him to leave and never contact her again. Raycott said she waited several weeks until she got her period to ensure she wasn't pregnant, then sent Plattner a private message on Instagram saying the encounter was not consensual and that she did not want to hear from him ever again. Raycott had no further contact with him after that, she said. Raycott said she later deleted all her text and social media correspondence with Plattner as she tried to move on from the assault, and she said she had not been able to recover the Instagram messages she sent him about the incident. In the weeks after the alleged assault, Raycott said she considered going to the police but struggled with the shock and confusion about what had happened to her, did not file a police report. Even as time passed, she felt uncomfortable potentially telling a police officer about such a personal experience and feared retaliation from Plattner. At first, she confided only in her therapist, who she continues to see. Raycott showed Politico recent emails with her therapist in which Raycott explained she was talking to the media about her relationship with Plattner and the SA/rape. Using an abbreviation for sexual assault. In the message, Raycott was not ready to go to the public, and she was seeking help corroborating her account in conversations she was having with reporters on condition of anonymity. Her therapist responded that Raycott shouldn't have to speak publicly about a traumatic incident in order to be believed, without referencing details of any particular incident. The therapist, who Politico agreed not to name at her request, declined to comment when reached on Monday. She also, Ms. Raycott, shared details of the alleged assault to the man she dated after Plattner, who she began dating in 2022. The man, who was also granted anonymity out of concern for his personal privacy, told Politico that Raycott had told him in bits and pieces about a bad experience with Plattner before confiding the full details of what happened in 2023. How many years ago was that, folks? 3 years ago. This man said she finally told him what happened to her in 2023 before anybody that is interested politically knew his name. His account of what Raycott told him about the incident matched what Raycott told Politico. And Raycott shared with Politico a series of private Facebook messages she shared with an acquaintance in 2023, about a year and a half after the alleged assault and well before Plattner launched his political career, in which she cautioned the acquaintance against getting involved with Plattner. In the messages, Raycott said she had ended up in a bad situation with him, describing Plattner as consensually careless. And saying he doesn't listen to you when drunk. There's more, but that's kind of where it is. Now, let me say this again, because I want to be fair and square. The way that some women are used in political campaigns has put accounts of sexual assault in doubt at times. You look at the way that women are brought out ever since Anita Hill was brought out with this Justice Thomas business. He gave me a Coke can with a pubic hair on it. That kind of nonsense. To the Blasey Ford business with Kavanaugh, where she couldn't recall dates, time, nothing. Nothing. Except for allegations that happened, and then those allegations were pretty much that, oh, as a teenager, he may have had a beer and something. But they have caused so many people to have suspicions about the way that allegations are used in campaigns. And like clockwork, sometimes the Democrats bring these things out, which leads me to say, ask the question, well, could this be the Democrats turning the playbook they use often on Republicans on themselves? Could it be? But I'm just going to tell you, reading this description from this woman and reading all the other things that other women have said, I don't know how you can not take this woman seriously. Whatever it is you come up with. Now, his campaign is alleging that she's just being coached by other people. Fine, then tell us who's coaching her. Is it beyond the pale that people are being coached to use sex as a weapon in a campaign? Nope, it's not. But I'm telling you, the details that this woman is coming out with, something here. Something here. The details. The deets. The little things. He knocked over an antique sewing kit, small pins all over the floor. Who comes up with, I'm just saying. And the fact that she did tell people before Plattner even decided to run for politics, before he was a known commodity. So people will have to judge for themselves. Let us see how the left responds to this. And again, why are you taking pause for reflection about the best way forward if you're telling us that this never happened and this is just a political operation? All right, another thing. We had so many great sound bites here. I thought the whole show was good. We were worried in the beginning. How are we going to squeeze some of this stuff in? Now we can't get to almost any of it. But I do want to mention one thing. Donald Trump, and let's just play a bit of this today. Oh, before I do that, TJ sent me a video. The video is on YouTube. The headline of this video, Messi escapes red card after brutal foul. Argentina versus Algeria World Cup. If you look at the play, it looks almost exactly like the play that this guy's involved. Exactly the same play. The same interaction. You could swap out the plays. If they didn't have different uniforms and the other guy wasn't different color, you wouldn't know you're not looking at almost the same play. And maybe the angles. But it's so similar, it defies almost comprehension. Wow, this is the same thing. He didn't get red carded. Go ahead, but, Carlos.
1: But Messi Messi is like the best player of all time.
0: Exactly.
1: They can't disqualify the best player of all time. Nobody's going to watch.
0: Exactly. That's my point. Exactly.
1: Okay, I didn't get it. Sorry.
0: Exactly. So if you're not going to red card a red pill Messi, then don't red pill the American guy. And by the way, I just want to say this for the record. Donald Trump defends a black guy, and all the white liberals act like it's the worst thing since the white liberals are the one begging the black guy to be thrown under the bus. They hate so much, they're willing to sacrifice this black guy like he's a human sacrifice, like he's a pawn, just like he's garbage. Oh, the Daily News, you should sit out telling the black man what to do like they own him. You should sit out and don't play, because we hate Trump. So, Negro, you sit down and don't play tonight. Or whenever the game is. Y'all need to be ashamed of yourselves. Trump defends the black dude, and these guys are having a world-class, worldwide S-fit. Now, the other thing, and time is running out before we have to go to our clip of the day. Donald Trump, and we have the sound bites here, and I want to revisit to this, because Michael Dell had and his wife had amazing things to say. The Trump accounts start today, and they rang the NASDAQ and the New York Stock Exchange bell at the White House, and Trump said he's keeping the bell. It's hilarious. But Democrats, like Benny Thompson from Mississippi, are outraged, saying that people should pass on the Trump accounts. These Trump accounts will put $1,000 for every newborn baby, and they've even now putting money in for kids that weren't newborn during those years, so that they can start their lives with a stock portfolio. And Benny Thompson is telling people in black community, don't do it. Benny Thompson lives in one of the most poor districts in America. The average income for black people living in Mississippi, where he is half that of the median income of Americans everywhere else. And yet he's telling these poor people they should not invest in lower income people. They're not poor in terms of spirit. But he's telling them, don't you get your children a head start in life. You hate Trump as much as I do. And don't allow your children to benefit from starting life with $1,000 the moment they're born, so that they can compound interest and hopefully become at least comfortable, have enough money to put into a business when they're 18, 19, 20, 21. Because of his hatred of Donald Trump. Folks, there's a lot wrong in this country. And this hatred of Trump, whether it's expressed by the Daily News telling this black player like they own him, that he ought to not play tonight, or play in the game, it's not tonight, or whether it's Thompson telling black kids parents, don't let your black kids invest in Trump accounts. Why should they be prosperous? Hate Trump like I do. Jay-Z, digital only album 444 went platinum within 5 days back in 2017. That's one thing. And then the wife, Mrs. Z. In 2003, she and Mr. Z started a 3-week run at number one with this one. Crazy Right Now. James Golden Sternly, Fastest Hour in American Media. Clip of the day coming up. Don't go away.
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5: 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Paranormal Activity is getting the Broadway treatment.
7: You're not in control. What's happening to me?
5: It opens on the Great White Way Tuesday, August 25th at the August Wilson Theater. 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
8: Worldwide News Network update. I'm Bill Rakoff. A large wildfire in the south of France prompted Tour de France organizers to ban fans from attending the finale of the third stage of the race. Organizers say the large wildfire currently requires a large mobilization of wildfire resources. FIFA's appeal committee denying Belgium's appeal of its decision on Folarin Balogun's red card. It means the U.S. men's national team star can play tonight against Belgium in Seattle. Maine senatorial candidate Graham Plattner denying a Politico report he forced a woman to have sex with him 5 years ago. The latest controversy to dog the Democratic candidate. He says it's causing him to rethink his political future.
9: So, regardless of the inaccuracy of the reporting, but mindful of the political reality it will inflict, we are taking the time to reflect on the best path forward for the state that I love, the people that I love, the movement I belong to, and the goal of defeating Susan Collins.
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3: Clip of the day. You want to hear it. It's the clip of the day.
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5: Did you know that it's been 100 years since the Equal Rights Amendment was first introduced? And now, still, women don't have an explicit guarantee to equal rights under the U.S. Constitution. Can you believe that? I couldn't even believe that was real. I mean, women are not asking for special rights, just equal rights. Let's turn outrage into authorship. If it's the 250th celebration of the country, isn't it time to update some things? What rights or guarantees do you feel all women should have in America? That's a good question. I'm not here to speak for you. I just want to pass you the mic. So have your say at peoplesbillofrights250.org. Not red, not blue. Just you.
4: Wow.
5: Sending you big love.
4: People don't have rights. Women don't have rights. Maybe someone should explain to Ms. Keys her constitutional rights are guaranteed as a woman, as a citizen. It's called 14th Amendment, number one. But even before that, the Constitution guarantees rights for American citizens, of which she is one. Unbelievable. Louis Armstrong passed away on this day. Jazz trumpeter, singer, band leader, and ambassador for American music around the world. Remembering the great Louis Armstrong. We got to go. May God bless, protect each and every single one of you, your families, your loved ones. Love and gratitude for your being here with me, my friends, and allowing me to be with you. God willing, we are back tomorrow for the Tuesday edition of Bo Snerdly's Rush Hour. Until then, I bid you adieu.

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3: I'm Bill Rakoff. FIFA refusing an appeal of the overturning of a red card suspension for the U.S.'s Florin Balogun. It clears the way for him to play tonight in Seattle. News Nation's Hannah Brandt says there are a lot of people not happy with that decision.
4: This decision has sparked a lot of blowback from others, especially on the European side. The Union of European Football Leagues slammed this reversal. They called it incomprehensible and unjustified. They say it crossed a red line. And just this morning, the Belgium team said it was still deeply concerned about it. It says it is fighting this decision. In their statement, they said they've been in touch with FIFA going back and forth about trying to challenge Balogun's eligibility for tonight's game. But they're accusing FIFA of not being very responsive or transparent throughout this appeals process.
3: In Maine, senatorial candidate Graham Plattner is strongly denying a political report that he forced a woman to have sex with him 5 years ago.
5: I wanted to directly address the troubling, serious, and false allegations against me. Any accusation of non-consensual behavior is categorically false.
3: Plattner is accused by a woman who was interviewed by Politico of coming into her home uninvited, drunk, and forcing sex on her. It's the latest controversy to dog the Democratic candidate, and he says it is causing him to rethink his political future. The preliminary hearing for the accused killer of Charlie Kirk underway in Provo, Utah. Prosecutors are seeking the death penalty for Tyler Robinson. The judge in the case will have to decide if there's enough evidence to move to trial. President Trump with plans to build a helipad on the White House lawn.
6: For 50 years, we've been landing helicopters on grass.
7: But the president says with the brand new, bigger, more powerful choppers, the grass just doesn't cut it.
6: When you land on the grass, it's not that the grass gets discolored. It gets ripped out.
7: He says defense contractor Sikorsky will help fund the new landing pad.
6: $5 or $6 million. They're paying the full cost.
7: And it's going to be fancy.
6: It's got the seal of the White House on it in granite, in carved granite. It's really a beautiful thing.
7: Stacy Lynn, Worldwide News Network, Washington.
3: Cuba's national electric grid collapsed today. It left about 10 million people without power. Cuba's been suffering the outages for months. It's linked in part to a decrepit grid, but also the U.S.-imposed oil blockade that has cut off the island's fuel supply. The markets rallied on Wall Street today.
8: Monday was the first full trading day in July and the beginning of the third quarter of 2026, and markets were in rallying mode. IBM and Boeing leading the Dow, chip stock leading the NASDAQ, AI risk back on again. Company news, defense firm Lockheed Martin's buying the naval defense group Ultra Maritime. Ultra specializes in submarines and underwater warfare equipment. Microsoft's axing 5,000 jobs.
3: And that's John Terrett reporting. 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
2: 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It's time for Common Sense. Now, it's Katz and Cosby with John Katzimatidis and Rita Cosby, standing for truth, justice, and the American way, bringing common sense to the world. Now, here's John Katzimatidis and Rita Cosby. Breaking news, WABC.
10: Well, we have a special guest in the studio today, and his name was Michael Cohen, President Trump's former attorney and confidant. I can say attorney and confidant.
11: Absolutely. And by the way, a huge close ally of the president. You kidding? And friend and very trusted advisor, probably the most trusted advisor.
10: Yeah. And people are saying, well, what happened? You and Trump were so far apart. Well, on this show today, you will find out what happened.
12: Well, I'd like to say that I'm a special guest, except I seem to be here at WABC
10: more
12: on a regular basis.
10: More than home.
12: It is more than home, thanks to you and Second Chances. But let me say this. I'm excited to start the Sunday show at 5 o'clock called When You Know, You Know. But I have gotten, over the course of the last couple of days, I have gotten no less than 30 inquiries as to how did this all happen? Whether it's the New York Times, Wall Street Journal, the Post, you name it. Everyone has been asking, how did something like this happen? Because yeah, I was considered a critic, not just of the president. The president was a major critic of mine as well. And truth be told, the president and I, we rekindled our relationship because of a shared experience of betrayal. It's really all about betrayal. And if you want to understand how it all happened, well, you do have to take a look at the facts, but more importantly, the timeline. Because for years, the left, they embraced me as their ultimate weapon against him. But loyalty on that side of the aisle, it's completely transactional. And the moment that I deviated from their script, well, the pact, they turned feral. I mean, it literally, it started when I published on my Substack that I felt pressured and coerced by New York Attorney General Tish James and District Attorney Alvin Bragg to testify in a specific manner. And so I followed that by also stating, and this drove them absolutely crazy, I stated unequivocally that during my entire tenure, almost 15 years with President Trump, I never once witnessed, I never heard of, I never saw, never communicated, never saw him in the office, Jeffrey Epstein. Never saw Trump speaking to him, never heard him on the speaker box. And John, you know, Trump never picks up the phone. It's always the speaker box on his desk. And that, those two things shattered their narrative. And the far left, they literally went on this absolute warpath against me. Literally driving days, and I mean days, of malicious, defamatory headlines against me, attacking my social media posts, whether it's Substack. I think I lost 30,000 followers just on my Substack. My YouTube, the same thing. X, you name it. Every single platform ended up having people turn and say, oh my God, I can't believe that you would say this about Tish James and Alvin Bragg and so on. Now, here's the interesting thing. What they did, meaning the far left, they're the ones that created, John, this relationship and brought back the relationship, believe it or not, with the president, because the president saw what was happening. It was a White House friend and an insider, and I'm not going to mention his name. I'm going to keep that to myself for the time being. Brought the media onslaught to the president's attention. And the president knew exactly what it felt like to be at the center of that kind of partisan target practice. Plain and simple. And out of nowhere, then when I was sitting with my wife at a restaurant, my phone buzzed. And it was a text from that friend who expressed to me the president's genuine empathy for the hell that I was being dragged through yet again. And I deeply appreciated that text. And so I actually texted the president. I thanked him, expressed my sincere hope that this long, exhausting feud between the two of us could finally end. And what was I found even more interesting is that he replied almost immediately, agreeing that it was actually time for us to meet, something I had put in the text. We both knew the cost of this war. And in that moment, the ice between us, it didn't just melt, it broke. And that's how it all happened.
11: You know, Michael, I have a lot of questions. When did this happen? Like, when did the kind of come together happen?
12: About 6-7 months ago is when this pretty much took place.
11: And were you surprised?
12: I was very surprised. I mean, you know, when I got that text message, when I got the buzz, I was, wow. I mean, imagine for 8 years, there was no one closer to the president than I. And I want the listeners to understand that in 2011, the entire campaign for Donald Trump's potential bid for the presidency existed with two people, Donald Trump and Michael Cohen. That was it. How the whole campaign started is I saw an article and I ripped it out from the newspaper and it said, of all the people who would you want to see run for the presidency of the United States? And 5% or so said Donald J. Trump. So I brought it to him. I knocked on the door. I said, hey, boss. I said, you want to see something really cool? He looked at it. And he gave me that look. And he says, you know, we should do it. He goes, do you. Of course, I know what that means. He wanted me to really take a look into it. I brought on a lawyer who literally created what I refer to as the Bible. It broke down every city, every state, every district, who you needed to talk to in order to win the election. I still have it. In fact, I'm probably going to put it in the presidential library when it's up and built. Because
11: and what year was that? When was that?
12: 2011.
11: Wow.
12: And the only reason that Trump chose not to do it is at that time he had just purchased two golf courses, one in Scotland, one in Ireland. He just acquired the Doral. There was a lot of deals going on. And as co-president of Trump Productions, we had finished and negotiated another season of The Apprentice that paid him his share, $65 million. And as Trump turned around and always said, you don't walk away from Hollywood. Hollywood walks away from you. And when they wanted him that bad, he wasn't walking away.
10: Wow.
11: Wow, that is really interesting. Judge Weinberg, your thoughts?
12: Judge Weinberg looks a little shocked right now.
11: He does.
12: Your Honor?
13: I've been listening to this, and I have to tell you something. It's one of the great stories of our times. You have somebody who's a close personal friend of the president and the future president and the president, somebody who's an insider, his lawyer, his confidant, his friend. And then they had a vast breakup, and it was played by political opponents to the disadvantage of Donald Trump and to advantage disadvantage of Michael Cohen. And you had these cases in New York, one a state case, one a case involving civil issue, another state case, a criminal case. Neither one, in my opinion, as a lawyer and as a judge, had any merit at all. They were just going after Trump. It's literally said that when Trump went down the escalator that day in 2016, he had a target on his back. And so Michael Cohen, in many ways, was used in those investigations and those prosecutions. And when he wasn't playing ball with the narrative that they wanted, they turned upon him. And I think it speaks very well of President Trump to have this reconciliation, this rapprochement with Michael Cohen, because he understands, he identifies what it's like to be a victim.
12: You know, one of the things that I constantly tell people is that it wasn't as if though I raised my hand and said, oh, pick me. Like, remember Arnold Horseshack from Welcome Back, Kotter? It wasn't like I picked up my arm. Oh, please pick me. I want to testify. I was subpoenaed to testify.
11: Yeah, they pursued you.
12: They sure did. And I understand. They also had all the documentation, right? They also had the corroborating testimony, and they needed just somebody within which to corroborate either the documentary evidence or the corroborating testimony. They didn't care about me. The part I do still find the most interesting is that I never knew how would it be possible for the president and I to rekindle this relationship, this friendship, because our friendship was very, very significant. In fact, it was so significant, I'm the only person who actually had his outlook, all of his contacts and phone numbers and information was also in my phone. We shared contacts. I mean, I don't share contacts with my wife, right? So you could understand the relationship that existed. Well, a lot of things happened. Tish James, as an example, went ahead and ran on for her campaign on the notion that I'm going to get Donald Trump. That's how she ended up. And I have a problem, and I've always maintained the same line. Nothing new today that I'm saying is different than what I had said in the past, even when I was subpoenaed witness for her trial. I have a real problem with somebody who wants to run targeting an individual, because run on your own credentials, your own merit, and then if that person did something wrong, then you go after them. But to literally run a campaign on going after an individual, that to me is weaponization, and I don't ascribe to it.
10: Question. You said this happened about 7 months ago.
12: Correct.
10: Why did it take 7 months for me to get a phone call?
12: John, I truly don't know. But, you know, I started receiving a lot of interest in my podcasts, in my YouTube, in my Substacks, and my other various platforms of social media from various different companies. And I didn't want to go anywhere until I had the opportunity to come here to WABC because, in all fairness, John, you are sort of the CEO of Second Chances. I know there were a lot of people here, you know, from Bill O'Reilly to Andrew Cuomo. You're the source of Second Chances. And I believe that I am one of those Second Chance recipients, to which I'm incredibly thankful for. And I believe that this station is going to give me the ability to really use the platform as a megaphone for continuing to speak truth. And I say it all the time. It's not that all of a sudden we're talking black to white, that I agree with every single thing that the president says or does. I do not. I don't agree with everything I say and do on a regular basis either, but I don't agree with 100%.
10: But you have intuition of what you think he might have done or should have done.
12: Correct. And, you know, one of the things that I did, which was very different than pretty much anybody else at the Trump Organization, what I'm also seeing there in D.C., people are afraid to tell them their opinions on certain things, that if Trump wants to do X, then they have to just say, yes, yeah, sure, sure. That's not true. He doesn't want that. He's not looking for people to be yes men. He wants input. Now, that doesn't mean he's going to use your input. He might. He might change it. I always called it watering down the poison, right? So just be big enough to tell the president of the United States that maybe we can do it this way. It doesn't necessarily have to be the instinctual. And that's something that I think he's desperately missing.
10: We have to go on to our next guest. Would you stay in the studio with us till 6?
12: John, you're the boss, so I have no choice.

0: quickly. So you want people that know the rhythm of the president and how he does things, because that's usually not front and center. So I'm hoping the counselor brings very good, solid information, maybe get some scoops, and certainly it will be a worthwhile enterprise.
1: You know, Bill, one thing I wanted to ask Michael, too, while he's here still, also is about the Epstein thing. That was pretty much, that was kind of interesting to me, because I had never heard sort of that the whole agenda of Letitia James and Alvin Bragg, you believe, was also Epstein, right? It seemed, right? That, or at least they wanted information. They were
2: seeking
1: that.
2: They wanted information initially. You know, when I was in Otisville and the DA's office came three times to speak to me, the first thing that they had asked is, what do you know about the Epstein file? And there was one case that I dealt with. It was a Jane Doe case. And that Jane Doe, mind you, there are more Jane Doe cases filed. And, Your Honor, you'll turn around and acknowledge this one. There are more Jane Doe cases filed around the country than there are Ford F-150 pickup trucks.
1: Right.
2: They conflated multiple different Jane Doe cases to the one that I handled. The one that I handled came in, was put on my desk. I reached out to the lawyer. I reached out to an investigator. We sent somebody to the location. Turns out it wasn't a home. It wasn't an apartment building. It was a vacant lot. I contacted the lawyer. I said to him, you don't have a client, do you? So he goes, well, why would you say? I said, well, something just seems really off here. And he acknowledged he never met the client. Never met the client. That it was a referral from somebody else. I said, well, have you checked out the location? Because it's a vacant parking lot. So he said, no, I didn't. He goes, is that true? I said, check it out for yourself. He goes, I take your word for it. And he withdrew the case. That's where it started and stopped. Other than that, again, I have never met Jeffrey. I only live 10 blocks away from him. I'm not sure if I've ever eaten in the same restaurant at the same time. I never saw Jeffrey Epstein in the office. I never heard him on the phone. I never heard Trump even talk about him. The only conversation I ever had with Trump had to do with that Jane Doe case. Now, there's another Jane Doe case, the Katie Johnson Jane Doe case, completely different than mine. Even the Katie Johnson Jane Doe lawyer acknowledged I never met, never spoke with, never had any communication with anyone named Michael Cohen. But then you have people like a Tara Palmieri or a Lev Parnas and these folks, the far left, you know, they rage bait. They do that dopamine rage hit of hatred to come after anybody that pulls them off of the script, because they're clickbaiting off of them. And they've figured out how to monetize this, even at the expense, whether it's the president or John Doe. It doesn't make a difference. And it's wrong.
1: It is wrong. And you know, Bill, Michael Cohen's hitting on a very powerful point about just the weaponization of anything tied to President Trump. I mean, we even saw it this weekend. I was in D.C. this weekend. I had the honor of being with the president in the Oval Office on Friday.
2: I can't wait till he invites me. Honestly, I really want to see what they've done. I also want to end up going there. I want to take a walk through the ballroom. You know, I've seen his construction over the course of my decade and a half with him. I've watched him put up buildings like Trump's Chicago, Trump World Tower, Trump Park Avenue.
1: It's beautiful.
2: Trump, you name it. I've been there.
1: It's beautiful. And Bill, you know it's beautiful. And you also know, too, that this weaponization that the judge that we were talking about, and also obviously Michael Cohen, you even saw it over the weekend. I mean, there were people who couldn't say happy 250 years to America. I mean, it's incredible, Bill.
0: Yeah, I think it's the difference between those people and the system that the council rightly points out is profiting. Plattner up in Maine is out. I don't know whether you guys got that information.
1: Yes, and in fact, Bill, when you say
3: he's out,
1: you're saying he's out because of the new information that came out?
0: I don't know, but he's not running anymore. So
3: you're saying he's withdrawn?
1: Yeah, when did that, Bill? Because we saw the new details, of course, that just came out before about this woman accusing him.
0: Yeah, well, the latest is that he is not going to run on the Democratic ticket. Now, I don't have any use for this guy at all, none. I think he's a destructive charlatan, but the accusation is the conviction. And so he, enough was enough, I guess, for his campaign. And they probably did a couple of snap polls, and he's finished.

0: Bill, let me ask you, just because I'm reading news here, it's saying that he's reflecting on the path forward, that he canceled a whole bunch of campaign events. Have you, where you have heard, though, that indeed he has stepped away from the Democratic side? Because, and I want to tell everybody, if I could, real quick, Bill, just because we didn't get to it at the top because we were lucky enough to have Michael here with us. But the news is that there was a woman who said in 2021 he raped her. And that was very serious. The first time we've heard of sexual assault allegations against him. And it was a woman he dated. She's a Democrat. She said, I support him politically. I know who he is. You know, obviously, I'm a Democrat and I like him. But this is what happened. And she gave pretty graphic details. And I walked in when I saw John and the judge here a few minutes ago. I said, this is so damning. But you have seen, I see that he's saying he's trying to figure out where he's going.
1: The reporting I'm looking at from The Hill, NPR, other places, saying he's taking the time to weigh the path forward, the best path forward.
2: You know that on the Friday show, on the Friday show with John, I turned around and I said, I'm walking away, which I am, and I have done. I'm walking away from the Democratic Party and registering as an independent because I do not want to be affiliated to any party that's willing to take a guy like Plattner, an anti-Semite to the nth degree, now an alleged rapist. I want nothing to do with any party that's willing to back somebody like him.
0: I agree. It's disgusting. And Bill, don't you agree? I mean, with Michael, it is shocking. The fact that there was the other woman who he dated, she says that it was domestic violence, essentially, that he held her back. He put her, like, grabbed her shoulder, pushed her, locked her in a room. But this is now a sexual assault allegation. I mean, Bill, it is shocking that it took this for him to reflect on his campaign.
3: Well, number one, Rita, whenever you hear a politician use the word reflecting, you know he's finished.
0: Yeah, no, shit. I agree. Okay?
3: That's, if you're reflecting, you're out. I think Politico is reporting that he's out, but I don't know. And I don't know anything about the case at all. But I do know that this is an epidemic, and the accusation is a conviction on anybody they want to hit. And obviously, this guy Plattner, they wanted him out because the polling shows that Susan Collins is pulling ahead. So I don't know whether, Democrats did it or Republicans did it. I don't know who the woman is. I don't know anything about it. I mean, we'll find out, I guess. But isn't it strange that after all of the publicity this guy gets, it takes this long?
0: Right. It is. If somebody had said to me years ago, guys, like somebody with a Nazi tattoo, and it's a Totenkopf tattoo, mm-hmm. I'm not Jewish, but to me,
2: well,
0: I am, and I'm
2: the son of a Holocaust survivor, named right. after my great grandfather, who was killed literally when the Nazis came to the house. So let me be very clear to my former Democratic Party. Shame on you for backing somebody like that. And you know what? On top of that, now with this alleged sexual assault allegations, look how fast that they are to turn around, point their finger at everybody else, right? They're so fast to point at everybody, except their backing of Plattner. I never understood it. This party, and then with now these Democratic Socialists, a concept I don't understand at all. Maybe the great Bill O'Reilly can enlighten me because I'm a little bit, let's just say, misinformed on what the hell it even means.
0: Yeah, Bill, where is this going? I mean, you know, you hear all these vile anti-Israel claims from the Democratic Socialists. You got a guy with a Nazi tattoo. Where is the party going?
3: Well, number one, the situation is urban. So it's centered in the urban areas, and it's communism. It's not social. I love this socialism, democratic socialism. That does not exist. There's never been a party named after it. They don't exist here. The mugwumps did. They're not around anymore. But they're communists. And, you know, he really should be ashamed of himself, the leader of the gang, and that's Bernie Sanders. So Bernie Sanders went to Maine, went there, Jewish man, okay, and endorsed this guy. And then when they press, you know, maybe the three of them that actually asked questions said, well, wait a minute, the guy's got an SS tattoo on his shirt. On his chest, what do you think? Oh, you know, some gobbledygook. But Bernie Sanders is the leader of this party. I wrote a column about how the communists, because that's what they are, they're not democratic socialists, once again, they went after Schumer, and they got him. Schumer, you know, if you like Chuck, you better eat up his last 2 years, because he's done. Absolutely done. He's not going to get any support from the Democratic Party. Ocasio-Cortez is going to beat him, and beat him badly. And I don't think Chucky is even going to bother with it. I think he'll retire. But they'll do anything. If you read my book, Confronting Evil, they'll turn on their own. I mean, you know, Sanders didn't. Sanders went up there and tried to prop this guy up because he wants to win the Senate for the midterms. But most of the communists will turn on their own if you are, you know, don't pass the doctrinaire test. And that's what we're seeing in this country. And you know what, Rita, you know me a long time. I'm surprised. I did not predict this. I figured the progressive movement would stay in their little jar. Soros would continue to pump it in the hundreds of millions of dollars into the campaign, and they would be happy with getting the most radical people elected. That's what I thought would happen. But once Ma'am Donnie won, this has morphed into a national movement to replace capitalism with communism. It will fail. It will fail because most Americans don't want this. But a lot of Americans are asleep right now. You got to wake up and find out what's going on here.
4: Well, you know, the difference between socialists and communists, I've always said that communists are carrying guns. And if they're communists, let them carry guns and let's have a gunfight.
3: Well, the difference is that socialists say, and there are socialists all over Europe, we don't want to take your property. Okay, we believe in private property. That's what they say. Communists do not. So Ma'am Donnie, very shrewd. He's already, you know, into the apartment complexes, the rent freezes. He's going to try to take over transportation. As I told John a couple of weeks ago, he's going to try to take over food distribution. That is called means of production. Communists want to run means of production. That's what they do in China. Putin does it, okay? That's what they do in North Korea and in Cuba. The government runs all of that. So you, needing these things, got a place to live, you got to have supper, are dependent totally on the communist politicians who run the show. So I hope, Counselor, that clears it up a little bit.
2: Yeah, you know, I actually felt the exact same way, where the Democratic Party, they turn so quickly on one another.
4: Started with President Obama. Never forget that. And never forget whose ring he kissed after he became president. Okay? Bill O'Reilly, thank you for coming on. We got to move on and we need a break.
0: Yeah, Bill, thank you very much, Bill.
4: Thank you so much.
3: Okay, guys.
0: Thank you. We love you, Bill. Thank you.
4: Thank you.
3: Right, so long.
4: And are we going to take a break?
0: Yeah,
4: we're going to come back.
0: We got Greg Jarrett.
4: What is he going to talk about?
0: There were some big updates today in the case of Tyler Robinson. That's the guy accused of killing Charlie Kirk. And also, I can't wait to talk with him more about Graham Blattner, too, after this. Boy.
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9: Traffic is heavy in Southampton along Route 27 West. You are bunching up near David White's Lane. In Bridgehampton, you've got another pocket of traffic near Corwith Avenue. Long Island Railroad's Montauk branch faces up to 25-minute delays as a result of congestion and single tracking. I'm James Flippin for WLIR.
10: Have you ever wondered why there's so much cancer on Long Island? Did you know that the DuPont Chemical Corporation and 3M recently agreed to a $13.5 billion settlement for contaminating public drinking water with cancer-causing forever chemicals? Long Island's drinking water has some of the highest concentrations of these cancer-causing forever chemicals. 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
0: And we are back here on Katz and Cosby, and there is a lot of news breaking. First, of course, a big case today. This involves the guy who's accused of killing our friend Charlie Kirk, Tyler Robinson. That was in court, and a lot of the evidence came out of what's in the case, how they have the case against him. And, of course, everyone's wondering what's going to happen with Graham Plattner, too. And joining us now here is Greg Jarrett, the great Fox News legal analyst. Greg, I don't know if you heard just the new news that just broke. Graham Plattner is reflecting on his campaign. That's the political line he's putting out. There's a woman who dated him, and she accused him. She says that he raped her. One night he came intoxicated to her home 5 years ago, and she said, "I had to come forward." She also says, by the way, this is one of the women who was in the New York Times report, but she was not named in that report. There was another woman who was. But in that report, I was reading a lot of details about her today. She was very disappointed that the media, that New York Times, downplayed the story just like they did with the other woman in the New York Times case. And that's why she said, in part, "I'm coming out now to say it wasn't like I was unhappy with him. I was raped by him," as she's saying. How serious is this, Greg Jarrett?
12: Oh, it's very serious. And, you know, I have said on the air that I suspected Plattner wasn't going to make it all the way to the deadline for withdrawing his name as the nominee for his party. I forget the date of the cutoff. Yeah, I think it's mid-July. So, you know, it's going to be coming up pretty soon, but he would need to drop out by that deadline, and the party would then have to very quickly pick a replacement, which might be the current Democrat governor who dropped out and has now suggested that she's willing to jump back in. So, you know, this is pretty serious stuff. This guy, you know, has got more baggage than, you know, the baggage claim at JFK. I mean, it's just horrific stuff about him. And why politicians like Liz Warren and Ro Khanna would still endorse him, notwithstanding what we know about him, is, to me, utterly bewildering. But I guess they care more about power than what's right.
0: You know, Greg, I haven't seen comments today from them because this story just broke. I think it was like an hour or so ago. But I haven't seen reaction from, you bring up a great point, from where's the Bernie Sanders? Let's see what he has to say now. Let's see what Ro Khanna says now. I mean, you know, these are serious allegations, Judge.
1: Greg, you know, the fact of the matter is, all along they've been covering up for him. All along they've allowed this to go forward. Where were the reasonable, sensible Democrats, the common sense Democrats, who had a moral compass challenging this guy. The only one I saw in the Senate was Fetterman, and then you had the congressman from New Jersey.
0: Right.
1: Who also challenged him. But the silence in the Democratic Party was overwhelming.
0: And Judge, they even went further. Right after all that stuff came out with the New York Times report, I remember all of us were here together talking about this. There was it was damning. Remember, it broke during our show. And Ro Khanna said, I'm going to be there tonight at his rally. And they blatantly said,
2: with all
0: we
2: due
0: need
2: respect,
0: the
2: votes. There was no silence here. There was actually an outright endorsement this neo-Nazi.
1: Silence against the evil that this guy manifests.
0: I agree. And by the way, we have Michael Cohen with us, Greg Jarrett here, who has reconciled with President Trump. He was just sharing with us.
12: Well, look, Graham Plattner has a lot to answer for. He shouldn't be in the United States Senate. He shouldn't be running for office. He should be, in mental health counseling, because this is a guy who's got severe emotional psychiatric issues that need to be dealt with. And, I'm actually happy that this information is coming out now rather than later. But you're right. The politicians who have actively campaigned for him, endorsed him, they are equally complicit in this and need to be held accountable.
0: And, Greg, before we let you go, the latest in the Tyler Robinson case, this is the guy accused, of course, of the assassination of Charlie Kirk.
12: Yeah, the outcome of the preliminary hearing today is day one of 5 days. It's a fait accompli because the evidence against Robinson is compelling and overwhelming. You've got DNA evidence linking the defendant to the suspected murder weapon, his fingerprints on the trigger, spent cartridge, unfired bullets. The most incriminating evidence of all is the written admission that he left for his roommate saying, I had the opportunity to take out Charlie Kirk, and I'm going to take it. And then he sends other incriminating text messages that are an explicit confession of what he'd done. So, I don't know what his defense is going to be. I can't imagine they're going to argue actual innocence. But look, I say this as a former defense attorney. There are some cases that are truly indefensible.
0: Yeah, it is so shocking. Judge Weinberg?
4: Greg, is this still call indefensible when you have videotape of Luigi shooting the guy in the back?
0: Right, right. That's clear cut.
12: The same rationale, the same arguments I would make in the Mangione case. The evidence is compelling. It's overwhelming. It looked for a while that he was going to admit guilt, and within 24 hours, the defense team reversed course. These guys get their day in court. They're presumed innocent. The burden of proof is on the prosecution. But as cases go, both of them are pretty easy cases to make.
2: Almost as easy as that FIFA call, right? The one where Trump ended up getting the red card.
0: And he said, he said, all I said was it was a bad call.
2: By the way, it was a terrible call. And at the end of the day, you know something? He actually did a benefit to Belgium. If Belgium hypothetically wins tonight, they can say that they beat America at its best, right? Because he is our number one player that they gave the red card to. And if America wins, well, so be it, because we're better than Belgium.
0: That's a good spin. That's Amen. A very good spin. They're spoken like a true counselor.
1: A true sportscaster.
0: Exactly.
4: Rita,
0: exactly.
4: We have to take a break.
0: Yep, and, Greg, thank you very much, Greg. Thank you.
12: Okay, my pleasure.
0: Thank you,
4: Greg. And Rita, how about the top news of the day?
13: It's the top news of the day. Here's Rita Cosby.
0: Well, John, as we have been talking about, the big news everyone's talking about is what's the future of Maine Senate candidate Graham Plattner. He says he is, quote, taking time to reflect after a sexual assault allegation was made against him. In a report by Politico, and it's a blockbuster, a woman who dated Plattner, a Democrat, accused him of forcing her to have sex with him 5 years ago, despite repeated objections. Plattner has denied the allegations. And also, President Trump announced the official start of his new investment accounts for children. Trump rang the opening bell from the Oval Office as he hosted officials from New York Stock Exchange and also NASDAQ to commemorate the event. And of course, the other big news is Michael Cohen talking about how he reconciled with President Trump. That is a biggie. And I'm sure you feel great about that, Michael, right?
2: I do. I do. Almost as good as I feel about this red card overturning decision. I can't wait to
0: FIFA.
2: Get home. I can't wait to get home at FIFA. Exactly. I can't wait to come and watch the game tonight at 8 p.m.
0: Everybody, I just came in from Union Station. The whole place was like glued with the watching the matches. And we're going to have a lot more after the break. We're going to talk to General Jack Keane about what's happening with Iran. President Trump heading to Turkey today. He never stops, John. That after the break.
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9: 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New Jersey Transit continues to be all messed up by the weather, and there are 30-minute delays up for the North Jersey coastline. Montclair-Booton Rail Service is operating on a weekday schedule with some adjustments, and the Gladstone Branch remains suspended. Long Island Railroad on or close. Metro North's Harlem Line has some delays. And you're moving pretty well at the Hudson River crossings. The worst of it right now, the George Washington Bridge heading to New Jersey. Going to cost you at least a half hour. I'm James Flippin.
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0: And guys, in a matter of hours, President Trump is going to be heading to Turkey for the big NATO summit. Obviously, everything with Russia, Ukraine, a big issue there on the table they're going to be talking about. And of course, this comes as everything's happening with Iran. And joining us now is the great General Jack Keane, retired four-star general, the chairman of the Institute for the Study of War, and also John Fox News senior strategic analyst. And what do you think is going to happen here, General? First, with Turkey, how important is this visit and his meeting with Erdogan? Because, of course, he plays a big role with everything with Iran, too.
3: Yeah, well, certainly the NATO summit is clearly important, and hopefully we can get our arms around a couple of things. One is certainly support for Ukraine. The war has moved in their favor at Putin's expense now, and that's the first time that has decisively happened in 5 years. And Putin is now taking almost 40,000 casualties a month, and his personnel system cannot replace those casualties sufficiently. That is also the first time he's had that experience in 5 years. It's time to put more pressure on Putin to clearly come to the table and go to a ceasefire, and hopefully there'll be some consensus on that. Dealing with Iran, I think the frustration with the European allies and some of them not responding in terms of letting us use their bases and airspace, that certainly is something that will not completely go away, but a lot of things have happened that are positive since. We've been using air bases throughout the region for weeks. We've been using their airspace and no problems with that whatsoever. And people don't know, but the United Kingdom and France have fighters have been in the region helping to defend bases and our allies in the region in a defensive mode, attacking Iranian drones that were attacking in the region. So I think that we've moved in the right direction, and hopefully those wounds, which are justified, and frustration, which was justified, and the problems we had, we can move forward as allies and partners. We got a major enemy in Iran here, and we need everybody's cooperation for sure.
4: Now, Turkey, what the heck is going on in Turkey, General?
3: Yeah, Turkey is a problem. I think Erdogan really wants to return to the Ottoman Empire. His strategic objectives are not aligned with ours. He's pro-Hamas. He's anti-Israel. He's Muslim Brotherhood. I know the president likes him as a strong man, but he's not aligned with us in terms of what our and also pushing back comprehensively against Iran along with our allies. So hopefully we can make some progress with President Erdogan at this meeting, because I know the president Erdogan is hosting the summit as a NATO member, and the president will likely spend more time with him than he will any other leader. And I'm hoping that we can move in a more realistic direction in dealing with him.
4: Well, my opinion, and strictly my opinion, there is no way. I mean, everybody is talking about F-35s, is it, to Turkey? On a scale of 1 to 10, it's about a minus 1, in my opinion.
3: Yeah, I totally agree. F-35s make no sense. He's already shown some allegiance by bringing in Russia's most significant air defense capability. And we don't need both of those things put together there with the Russians who are assisting him with that air defense capability, having access to an F-35 to figure out how to defeat an F-35, which is a stealth penetration aircraft, and using Russian air defense systems. Certainly that it should never happen. And hopefully we maintain the stand we've been maintaining through multiple presidents that should not happen.
4: I remember like yesterday, General, when we were who was the president at that time, wanted to fly over Turkey for Iraq 25 years ago?
3: Yeah, we wanted to bring the 4th Infantry Division through Turkey so they can move into Iraq from the north. There were 27 Iraqi divisions north of Baghdad, and our plan was to parachute into the airport at Baghdad with the 82nd, do a aviation assault with helicopters north of Baghdad with the 101st, and we didn't want those divisions to come down from the north to interfere with that. And Turkey said no to us, and that was very frustrating. But when that occurred, obviously, and that took place during the Bush administration,
4: How can that be a NATO ally?
3: Well, it begs the question, doesn't it? I totally agree with the question you're asking. How can a NATO ally behave the way this ally has behaved? And it doesn't make much sense, does it?
4: No.
3: Yet they are a strategic placed right there as a part of Europe and also as a part of the Middle East. And that strategic location has always had tremendous value to NATO as maintaining the southern part of NATO in terms of security. But Erdogan, and I think what happens here, John, just to be frank, we know Erdogan isn't forever, and we're looking at Turkey in the long run and getting them back to where they used to be prior to Erdogan. But we'll see. He is really a handful, and he's not on the same page with us when it comes to security and peace and stability in the Middle East.
0: Well, keep us posted, General Jackeen. It's going to be very interesting to see this sort of dance that happens with Turkey, because you're right. They seem to have their own objectives, and they may not be in line, a lot of them, with American interests and the rest of NATO's interests, too. So we'll see where this goes. But President Trump, let's see how he can finesse this. I mean, it's been amazing to watch the chess pieces. General, thank you very much.
3: Yeah, great talking to you, John. Great talking to you, Rita. Take care. Have a good week.
0: Thank you so much. And joining us now, we have Peter Schweitzer. He's head of the Government Accountability Institute. And Peter, boy, oh boy, the Department of Justice is looking into Neville Roy Singham. Talk about what he has been doing to America, you believe, through some of these efforts. You have done, I think, more investigation than anybody on this.
16: Yeah, Neville Roy Singham, very interesting guy, an American citizen, a self-described Maoist, started a tech company years ago called ThoughtWorks, then sold it to a private equity firm in London that is partly owned by China's sovereign wealth fund, their government. He made about $1 billion off of that deal. And then promptly moved to Shanghai, China, which is where he lives now. He pals around with CCP officials. He's certainly simpatico with their worldview. And what he's been doing is pouring money into organizations in the United States, the People's Forum, which is kind of a meeting place for Antifa groups. He's been connected to groups like the Party for Socialism and Liberation, which is aggressively involved in violent protests. And what the Department of Justice is looking at, I think, is particularly that foreign angle. What are his ties to the Chinese and how that might be influencing the actions that he takes? If he's not disclosing those contacts, he could be in violation of the Foreign Agents Registration Act. And of course, it could go even further than that, depending what the allegation is. There are also concerns about the tax status. These are 501c3 and c4 charities that are supposed to be for the general good. The allegation is that these are actually disruptive organizations that are causing trouble on American streets.
0: So where does it go from here with all of that? And what can the Department of Justice do? By the way, Peter, in studio, we also have Michael Cohen with us, who's been joining
2: us. Hey, Peter, how are you?
0: Yeah, how are you?
16: Hey, Michael.
2: Yeah, a lot to talk about, my friend. There's every single day there seems to be something new popping up.
16: Yep, it does. A lot of tumult on the street. And, you know, some people, obviously, just ordinary Americans expressing their views. But it's these organized efforts, Michael, where you have these cadre of radical groups. They describe themselves as Marxists. They say that they're aligned with the Chinese Communist Party. These groups like Freedom Road Socialist Organization and Party for Socialism and Liberation. And these groups are the vanguard. So you might have a peaceful protest somewhere where people are, you know, holding signs about ICE and they don't like it. People from these groups will show up and they'll start, you know, throwing Molotov cocktails. They'll start throwing projectiles because they want a fight and they want the disruption. And I think what the Department of Justice is going to look at is laws that might have been violated. They're going to use their subpoena power to look at the flow of funds. They'll be able to look at communication. It's going to be very, very interesting, I think, for them to be able to look under the hood, something that I've not been able to do because I'm just a journalist. But I imagine they're going to find some pretty explosive stuff.
2: Well, when they do, that's when they need to put it forth. Show the American people exactly what's going on. Don't talk about it. Show it. Right. I mean, that's always the problem when they turn around and they throw something out there. But then 2 weeks go by and the American people, well, what happened to that? Right. When they have this information, 100%, anybody throws a Molotov cocktail at law enforcement, whether it's ICE, police, it makes no difference. They throw it at anybody. They need to be indicted and they need to be incarcerated for that action.
16: Yeah, and I agree with you, and you really have to, as a prosecutor, I think, step up. Look, the claim from the left is going to be, this is just political, you're silencing speech. But as you pointed out, you're talking about violent criminal activity. And when they have brought these cases, I think there was the case in Texas involving some Antifa members that were stirring up violence. They were prosecuted and they were convicted. There was a group down in Georgia that was opposed to Cop City, this training place for law enforcement. They were doing the same thing, violent protests, throwing Molotov cocktails at law enforcement. They were actually brought up on domestic terrorism charges. So you can have success in this space It's got to be fact-driven, and I agree with you 100%. You have to put the evidence out there for the American people to see and to know precisely what it is you're saying they're doing and what evidence you have for what they've done.
2: And, Peter, that's where you can come in, right? Because a lot of Americans do not see this type of information. You know, they hear it, but then they don't see the information.
16: And I think a lot of people, you know, we can, everybody can do it. We kind of engage in, you know, mirror imaging, right? Somebody's out protesting. Well, you know, I might go out and protest something on a different side, and I don't want people squelching my speech. But again, there's a big, big, big difference between a protest where you're holding a sign, you're you know, voicing it, you're doing chants, you're doing whatever, and disrupting law enforcement or engaging in violent acts. And I think I still believe, even in jurisdictions like Washington, D.C. and New York, if that's where these cases are brought, I still believe the majority of American people understand the difference and they're prepared to prosecute people if they've committed those crimes.
0: Well, Peter, keep us posted. This is big stuff, and there's a lot of issues here. You got to come back on again, too, because we want to talk about birthright tourism, because you have done some blockbuster stuff on that. So let's make sure we get you on soon on that, Peter. You're the best.
16: Yeah, always great to be with you guys. Thanks for having me, Rita.
0: Thank you very, very much. And I think we have, we're going to go after the break. We're going to get some more details on all this Graham Plattner stuff. And also, we have former Congressman Mike Rogers is going to be joining us right after the break. He's running in that enormous race there in the Senate in Michigan. And we're going to talk about that right after the break.
17: And now, Joe Concha sounds off.
18: J.D. Vance was on Bill Maher's HBO show recently.
17: More after this.
19: This is the update on real estate with Suzanne Miller of the Miller Report.
20: There was a time when institutional buying single-family homes was seen as something positive. So what's changed? During the 2007 and 2008 financial crisis, when the mortgage market fell apart and foreclosures were high, institutions started to scoop up homes and help stabilize the market. Areas that this was mostly happening were Jacksonville, Dallas, and Phoenix. Today, Congress is trying to pass an act where institutional buying will be forbidden. Trump won't sign it unless the Safeguard American Voter Eligibility Act is also passed. So what do you think? Do you think institutions should be able to scoop up these homes? Is that going to give you and I less availability? Keep listening and never bet against the United States. I'm Suzanne Miller.
17: Keep listening for more on real estate with Suzanne Miller. And now, Joe Concha sounds off.
18: Well, J.D. Vance was on Bill Maher's HBO show recently, and this guy shows he has not just the intelligence, not just the charm, but the comedic chops to be, perhaps, the 48th president.
21: This is about your spiritual journey.
22: That's right.
21: Which is really interesting. And by the way, well, very, very personal.
22: Yeah.
21: It reminded me a little of Gavin Newsom. He has a book here, and I was very surprised. It didn't look like his book. Had you read his book?
22: People bought my book. That's the difference.
21: Oh.
22: Sorry. Was that mean?
21: I'm just saying, that's fine.
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5: It's a common sense recap of the big stories. 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Breaking news, WABC.
4: And let's go to Maine and get some breaking news and see what the heck is going on in Maine. And who do we have on there?
0: Yeah, we have
4: the GOP chair there.
0: Exactly. Jim Diarmond, who is the Maine GOP chair. And Jim, what do you know about what's happening with Graham Plattner with this blockbuster news, these allegations of now a sexual assault against him?
6: It's just incredible. We've been trying to tell people for months and months and months, this man was on a downward spiral. They kept backing him and backing him and backing him. But we're soon to see the meteoric demise, the crash and burn of another Democratic socialist here in Maine.
0: Is he in or out? The reason I'm asking is there are reports out there that he's, quote, taking time to reflect. Do we know if that means that is he leaving, officially leaving? Has there been any notice of that?
6: Not yet officially, but that's a buzzword, a dog whistle for Bernie Sanders is trying to talk him into stepping out. They've had enough. And I'm sure there's more coming than just this. So I think even Bernie Sanders and AOC have had enough of this guy. Enough is enough. And they'll find some other Democratic socialist up here to carry their flag.
0: Yeah, it's amazing that it has actually ended, it looks like, near. We'll find out that it's taken this much. I'll say that. I mean, you know, it's shocking, all the allegations against this guy. And now it takes a sexual assault allegation to get to this point. It should have happened a lot longer ago. We'll see where it goes. He has a little bit of a deadline, right?
6: It might actually be even worse from what you're hearing tonight. It might even be worse.
0: Wow.
4: Well, maybe we'll tune in with you tomorrow and find out what's going on. But right now, thank you for coming on. But we have to go to Michigan right now and find out what's going on in Michigan.
0: Great. And let's go to former Congressman Mike Rogers, of course, senator and also a candidate there for the U.S. Senate. We love him. FBI guy, law enforcement. You have such a great background. And Congressman, it's wonderful to have you back here. What's the latest in your race? Because you got to win. We love you. America needs you.
7: Well, we had a race here that was a three-way absolute three-car accident pile-up with the three Democrats. And now it's just a head-on-head collision here as the two, one pulled out. Let me back up. So one of the candidates dropped out yesterday. So now there's two. And it looks like Abdul El Sayed, who is very close to that Democrat Socialist of America agenda, is pulling ahead. I mean, the crazier they get, the more he rises in the polls.
1: Mike, you mean pulling ahead in the Democrat primary?
7: What's that?
0: Yeah, pulling ahead in the Democratic primary.
1: Pulling ahead in the Democrat primary.
7: Yeah, not against us.
1: Yeah, that's exactly right.
7: Thank you for clarifying, Judge. You know, when you're on the judge, you got to get your facts right. It's really
0: I know you got to stay on the ball with this guy. I'm telling you, Mike.
1: Mike, listen, one of my favorite congressmen. He's going to be a great United States senator. It's absolutely Mike. Would you tell people why it's so important that you win this Senate seat for America's future?
7: Well, I mean, if you think about what they're advocating, hey, they don't like America. Number one, I mean. The whole pitch was a lot like Mandami's pitch on the 4th of July by this Abdul El Sayed, who's running for the Democrat nomination, about America is bad, 250 years of mistakes, and they've got to change it. And if you think about how insulting that is to everybody who has made America the country it is today, that's the direction they're going. Defund the police, men and women sports. They want the government to take over your health care. They're going to take over the tech companies completely. This is so out of bounds for people who actually get up and go to work every day. This isn't going to give you financial freedom. It's going to mean the government owns you a little bit more. And so this is so important if we want to continue to grow as a nation with making sure that we protect our families and protect our freedoms and protect our prosperity. This election is that important because they are going exactly the wrong direction.
1: And Mike, the other problem is this fellow supports the Islamist agenda, which is America deserved 9/11 and takes support for people who hate America and hate our values and our interests in terms of mutual respect and tolerance.
7: Oh, absolutely. He's completely anti-Semitic in his comments. Didn't want to condemn the person who loaded his car with explosives and tried to blow up a synagogue here in Michigan. He didn't want to say anything about the Ayatollah's death because he thought people in a part of our state would be really mad if he did. I mean, this guy is dangerous. It's all about division with them. It's all about don't like these people, so give us power. It's really dangerous conversation. So just the fact that he's so anti-Semitic should be disqualifying in my book. But then you double down on the fact that he believes that a whole bunch of Americans deserve to have the government go after them for being successful Americans. Just tells you a lot about this new direction. And here's the good news, gang. I don't know how far they have to look, but socialism, and I don't care what you call it, Democrat socialism or otherwise, has a 100% failure rate. And we ought to kind of wake up to this and really get engaged this election cycle. And if people want to know more about that, they can come to rogersforsenate.com, find out who we are, what we're doing, and help us out. We need all the help we can get.
0: And, you know, Mike Rogers, tell everybody also again your background, too, because, you know, we have listeners all over the country. Your background's amazing. I mean, it is exactly the kind of person that I want to see in public office because your life's been about public service.
7: Yeah, thank you so much, Rita. Listen, I've served in the United States Army. It was a great honor to do it. I was an ordnance guy in the 7th Infantry Division. I went from there as a special agent with the FBI. Two things I wanted to do when I joined the FBI, chase Soviet spies, which dates me a little bit, and I wanted to either that or work organized crime, and I was successful enough at the academy. I got sent to Chicago and worked on the organized crime squad. We decided to get back and get into politics. You know, I tried the reactive side of criminal justice work and decided to try the proactive side. Served in the United States Congress for 14 years, was the chairman of the House Intelligence Committee at a really important time in our country's history, and then decided, hey, listen, you're not supposed to be there forever. You're supposed to go back home. So my wife and I, we got out of Congress. I've been in the private sector doing mostly tech work. Cybersecurity, things like that, and quantum computing, and just decided, my God, this place is so broken. We need somebody that knows how to go back there, that stands up for America, that stands up for our law enforcement community, stands up for our faith and freedoms. And I just thought it was so important to get back in to try to do this a decade later.
0: Well, Mike, keep us posted. Again, tell everybody to get more information about you real quick.
7: Rogers for Senate. .com, and it's R-O-G-E-R-S-F-O-R for Senate.com. Get on there, find out about us. We'd love to have your viewers help. And if you're from Michigan and hearing this, tell all your family. This is the big one.
4: And when you look up U.S. Senator up in the dictionary, a picture of Mike Rogers is there, Army veteran, former FBI, law enforcement, middle America. And if I lived in Michigan, I would be voting for him.
7: Very kind of you. Remember, you can always move here. We have same-day registration.
0: All right, we're all moving there.
1: That's right.
7: I love it.
4: Thanks so much, Mike.
0: And thank you, Mike. And you guys, by the way, there's some other breaking news coming in just really quick. Okay, real quick.
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0: So the writing may be on the wall here for Graham Plattner, you guys. Just coming in here that Ro Khanna, who, of course, is one of his biggest supporters, is now publicly urging him to end his Senate bid. So this it may be minutes away from we get some official word because he was one of his biggest backers, him and Bernie Sanders.
4: Thank you, Rita. And what do we all stand for?
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27: I'm Cooper Lawrence. President Trump denied that he had anything to do with FIFA's decision to overturn the red card suspension of American player Fallon Billigun. The president said,
28: all I did was ask for a review. I didn't say you have to do this. This man is a smart, tough man, Gianni Infantino. He's a smart, tough man, and his stock has gone through the roof because what the job he's done has been great.
27: FIFA has also denied Belgium's appeal, meaning Billigun will play tonight against them in Seattle. A woman who dated Maine Senate candidate Graham Plattner says he forced her to have sex with him. She told Politico the incident happened 5 years ago. The Democrat denied the claim and said he's considering next steps.
29: So, regardless of the inaccuracy of the reporting,
2: but mindful of the political reality it will inflict. We are taking the time to reflect on the best path forward for the state that I love, the people that I love, the movement I belong to, and the goal of defeating Susan Collins.
27: The woman claimed Plattner came to her house drunk and uninvited and wouldn't take no for an answer. Prosecutors are presenting their case against Tyler Robinson, the man accused of killing conservative activist Charlie Kirk. News Nation's Brian Enten.
3: You've got Charlie Kirk's widow, Erica Kirk, sitting right in the front row. And then you've got Charlie Kirk's parents also sitting there near Erica in the front row. And then this was a surprise that I don't think anybody saw coming. Don Jr., President Trump's son, is also in the courtroom along with his wife sitting in the front row, all very, very close to Tyler Robinson, the man accused of killing Charlie Kirk. Remember, Don Jr. was a very close friend of Charlie Kirk's.
27: Robinson has not yet entered a plea. Utah County prosecutors are seeking the death penalty. Looks like the markets have rallied on Wall Street.
9: Monday was the first full trading day in July and the beginning of the third quarter of 2026, and markets were in rallying mode. IBM and Boeing leading the Dow, chip stock leading the NASDAQ, AI risk back on again. Company news, defense firm Lockheed Martin's buying the naval defense group Ultra Maritime. Ultra specializes in submarines and underwater warfare equipment. Microsoft's axing 5,000 jobs. And a huge story in Britain, NBC owners Comcast buying ITV for $2.1 billion, a deal that will likely transform UK television. For the Worldwide News Network, I'm John Terrett.
27: Microsoft said it will cut 3,200 jobs from its struggling Xbox gaming division. 1,600 layoffs are happening immediately. Microsoft will raise Xbox console prices beginning August 1st. Park officials in Arizona say they found a man living in Tonto National Forest. They say he'd been there for over 8 years. A Forest Service officer found multiple large structures, fire pits, and piles of debris. Cops arrested 65-year-old Mark Aaron Gatz, who now faces up to 5 years in federal prison. This is the Worldwide News Network.
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14: Devotion to them. I will ask permission here to express the pleasure with which I should have met my ancient neighbors of the city of Washington and of its vicinities, with whom I passed so many years of pleasing social intercourse. Intercourse which so much relieved the anxieties of the public cares and left impressions so deeply engraved in my affections as never to be forgotten. With my regret that ill health forbids me the gratification of acceptance, be pleased to receive for yourself and those for whom you write the assurance of my highest respect and friendly attachments. Thomas Jefferson, his last letter. Again, he took ill. He actually went unconscious 2 days later, and then he died on July 4th. Jefferson wished we refresh our recollection of these rights and turn straight away to the Declaration of Independence and carefully examine its language. Its wording is crucial and purposeful, and it's linked to natural law. It's inextricable and imperative. It begins as follows: when in the course of human events it becomes necessary for one people to dissolve the political bands which have connected them with another and to assume among the powers of the earth the separate and equal station of which the laws of nature and of nature's God entitle them, a decent respect to the opinion of mankind. It states further, we hold these truths to be self-evident, that all men are created equal and they are endowed by their Creator with certain unalienable rights, that among these are life, liberty, and the pursuit of happiness. The near universal appeal of this wording and these principles among America's founders is underscored further in other important historic documents of this period. The Virginia Declaration of Rights was adopted on June 12, 1776, thereby predating the Declaration of Independence by a few weeks. It was principally drafted by George Mason, who would also play a significant role at the Constitutional Convention in 1787. The prominence of the Virginia Declaration is indisputable, as some of its language was in fact borrowed by Jefferson in drafting the Declaration of Independence. Moreover, Benjamin Franklin, John Adams, and Sam Adams used similar language in drafting further declarations of rights and constitutions for their own states. Now, I can read these and go through them, but I'm not going to. But I did go through them in the book. The Virginia Declaration of Rights. How many of you know there was a Pennsylvania Declaration of Rights, August 16, 1776? There was a Massachusetts Declaration of Rights in 1780, as well as other states had declarations of rights. But the Declaration of Independence...

0: became clear that the colonies would have to choose their independence or subjugation. And as you all know, they chose their independence. Now, a lot of this declaration, the fundamentals for it, comes from John Locke. From John Locke, one of the great philosophers of all time during the Enlightenment, almost lost his life because the king got very angry at him. From where do these all-important ideas come if we wish to truly understand liberty, the civil society, and America's founding? That is our birthright. We must examine further, although in short, the philosophers Jefferson rightly cites as authorities upon whom he and the nation's forefathers relied for illumination of natural law, which is the foundational principle at the core of American society. The most influential philosopher during the Revolutionary period was the indispensable English thinker John Locke, who lived from 1732 to 1704, and who in the Second Treatise of Government in 1689 inspired countless leading American colonists and founders, including the delegates who gathered at that Second Continental Congress and drafted the Declaration of Independence. Indeed, having studied the philosophical origins of the American Revolution, Harvard University, the late Professor Bernard Balin, found that and he had done the most research of the pamphlets of any scholar or philosopher ever, found that in the pamphlet after pamphlet, the American writers cited Locke on natural rights and on the social and governmental contract. Locke wrote that man is born with God-given inalienable rights, among them personal and individual liberty. He said the state of nature has a law of nature to govern it, which obliges everyone, and reason, which is that law, teaches all mankind, who will but consult it, that being all equal and independent, no one ought to harm another in life, health, liberty, or possessions, for men being all the workmanship of one omnipotent and infinitely wise maker, all the servants of sovereign master, sent into the world by his order and about his business. They are his property, meaning God's, whose workmanship they are made to last during. His, not one another's pleasure, that is God's pleasure, and being furnished with like faculties, sharing all in one community of nature, there cannot be supposed any subordination among us that may authorize to destroy. In other words, what God creates, another man or group of men can't destroy. And these are unalienable rights, part of nature and nature's law. Everyone as he is bound to preserve himself and not to quit his station willfully, so by the like reason, when his own preservation comes not in competition, ought to be as much as he can preserve the rest of mankind, and not unless it be to do justice on an offender, take away or impair the life. In other words, if you've committed a crime or something of that sort, then your liberty is forsaken. Locke said that there is a circle of freedom surrounding each person and all people at birth. And within that circle is the absolute human right to live and live freely. This is a natural right, born of natural law and the law of nature. It is divine and eternal, unalterable by mankind, unalterable by Marxists, unalterable by Islamists. Got it? Moreover, man also has the ability to reason, and it is through reason that he discovers and discerns natural law, his natural rights, and their application to all of humanity. Now, I could go on, but I'm not going to. So I've written about these topics at length, the Declaration, the Constitution, and on and on. But I'm laying the foundation to take on Mondami here. For you. And we're going to take a break and we're going to start that process in a moment. We'll be right back.
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6: Really, geographically, what difference does it make? These are principles. These should be universal for us. Then again, you do have to get elected. And President Trump is pragmatic like that. You do have to get elected. And you have to win some of these races. And, you know, Susan, what the hell's her name? Susan Collins up there in Maine. I know she disappoints us all the time, but she's got Maine. She's got Maine to worry about. Maine is lefty. Maine is different. Maine is not, it's not Montana. It's not upstate New York, for that matter. Not upstate New York. A few other quick things I would like to, Tom Steyer is now probably the next governor of California. And this is something I'm working on. You ever see Tom Steyer? He ran for president in 2020. He's a weird-looking guy. He's a billionaire. He's also friends with Joe Biden. Very close friends with Joe Biden. And I believe the takeout of Swalwell, that was a Tom Steyer-Joe Biden operation. Joe Biden is so close to Tom Steyer that Joe stayed in Tom Steyer's house on Lake Tahoe while he was president for free. For free. Joe Biden and Tom Steyer, you know, they are friends. They owe each other things. And Eric Swalwell went from being the leading candidate for governor to sex predator in about 36 hours. Sex predator out of Congress, not going to be the next governor. Be lucky if he skips jail. Is that natural? Did that happen?
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5: The reason why liberals hate this show. 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They know they're probably wrong. 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

0: me play Mondami, and I will break it down after the bottom of the hour. Mondami in his address on Friday, which was a disgusting address, which did fully expose him and Marx as Islamist. Go ahead.
1: As we mark 250 years, what do we see? We see a city of contradictions within a nation of contradictions. We see the wealthiest country in the history of the world, one where children go to sleep hungry while the world's first trillionaire hungers for more. We see monopolies that dominate every industry and oligarchs who buy elections. We see masked agents terrorizing our streets, eating food cooked by our undocumented neighbors before spiriting them away in unmarked vans. We see a nation whose immense wealth has been built by those with calloused, dirt-streaked hands, those who toil on factory floors and chisel into stone. And we see a nation that has allowed so much of that wealth to be held instead in the soft hands of a precious few. You each hold a special power, the power to determine what America means. The powerful have always known their answer. America, in their view, is an arena of supremacy, where only a select few are allowed freedom, where not all are created equal. America, if you ask them, becomes less the more people it welcomes. America, they will tell you, belongs only to those with the right accent or the right shade of skin. The rest of us, they insist, should be grateful for merely being allowed to visit. How small they are, how weak, how unoriginal. At every moment in our past, those who led through exclusion and isolation have tried to win power and enrich themselves.
0: All right. So let me break this down when we return, because it's pretty disgusting.
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10: 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New Jersey Transit continues to be all messed up by the weather, and there are 30-minute delays up for the North Jersey coastline. Montclair-Booton Rail Service is operating on a weekday schedule with some adjustments, and the Gladstone branch remains suspended. Long Island Railroad on or close. Metro North's Harlem line has some delays. And you're moving pretty well at the Hudson River crossings. The worst of it right now, the George Washington Bridge heading to New Jersey. Going to cost you at least a half hour. I'm James Flippin.
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10: Long Island officials have declared a state of emergency in preparation for more severe weather, all while residents continue to clean up from the weekend's storms. But in the early part of this week, there is the potential for more damage and more storms. Saturday, we saw flash flooding, power outages, damages to homes and businesses, as well as road closures. Nassau County's state of emergency will be completed by Tuesday morning. But Suffolk County Executive Ed Romaine has declared the county's declaration will expire 30 days from now. One man is dead, another seriously injured, after two separate fireworks incidents in Suffolk County during the 4th of July weekend. 37-year-old Gabriel Ruiz Aresto killed when he lit a firework that struck him in the head during a party at his home on East Sycamore Street in East Islip, and he was pronounced dead at the scene. Meanwhile, in Smithtown at Callahan's Beach, a 45-year-old man was hit in the face with a firework that he had lit, and he was hospitalized with serious injuries. Suffolk County Police investigating after a man was found in the parking lot of the Bayshore LIRR station. The first call came in around 2:30 in the morning Sunday, and shortly after that, 34-year-old Yolandis Pratt was found unconscious. Taken to South Shore University Hospital, he was pronounced dead there. Cops were on scene, searching the platform, dusting for prints for hours, reportedly investigating that incident as a potential homicide. And looking at the weather forecast for later in the week, rain Tuesday, mostly sunny Wednesday with a high near 81. Thursday, more sun, getting up to 87. There is the potential for rain on Friday, but warmer, getting up to 89. And that's news for Long Island on WLIR, Long Island's most listened to radio station. I'm James Flippin.
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14: The blackout in the country of nearly 10 million people comes as the country's fuel reserves dwindle and its electric grid continues to crumble. It was reported by the state-run electric union.
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1: A couple of things. First of all, let's look at the man's background. Zarhan Mamdani. What has he done in his life? What contributions has he made to the United States of America? First of all, he's born in 1991, about 35 years old. In 1998, he and his family, 7 years old, moved from Uganda to the United States. Becomes a naturalized citizen in 2018. That means he chose to become a citizen. There was no requirement that he become a citizen, but he wanted to become a citizen of the United States of America. You don't just become a naturalized citizen. There's an entire bureaucratic process and steps to it, and he took those steps to become a citizen. Now, what has he done? He started out dealing with political campaigns as a staffer for a state Senate candidate and some of the local city council races in New York. He was a musician and a rapper, and he failed one at that, locally in the hip-hop scene under the monikers Young Cardamon and Mr. Cardamon. He was a foreclosure prevention counselor for a while, working for a house advocacy organization. He became a New York State Assembly member, and then he became mayor. That's it. Basically, he's never done anything. He's never contributed a damn thing to anything. Now, if you heard his comments, it was one propaganda phrase after another. Trillionaires, well, people are going hungry. We're a nation of monopolies and oligarchs. Really? He talks about wealth. Wealth created by the hard hands of laborers, but most of it held in the soft hands of special interests. He talks about supremacy for a select few, not equality. He talks about people needing the right accent to get anywhere as opposed to, and they have to have the right skin color. And he goes on and on with every shibboleth, every slogan you can imagine that the Marxists spew out there. Now, one general matter for you to keep in your mind. The way the Marxist explains democracy or small-r republicanism or Americanism is through the lens of Marxism. That is, if there's not Medicare for all, if there's not rent control and rent freezes for all, if there's not free bus fare for all, then the system is unfair, it's undemocratic, it is monopolistic and oligarchic, and there's vast inequality. So in other words, it's a slick trick, but they do it all the time, and they're never called out for it. And I explain this in American Marxism. So they are defining American success through the lens of Marxism. But we're not Marxists. And, of course, we always fail. Look at this. They don't have Medicare for all. And, by the way, how many of you have paid into Medicare? How many of you have paid into Medicare and are getting Medicare? Their proposal is free for everybody now, including illegal aliens. Now, no system can survive that, can it? And if it does, you're not going to get any quality health care, and you're going to be in line for months and months and months. So they just throw these lines up. But I'm just saying to you, they use the Marxist measurements for whether we are successful as capitalists, successful as constitutionalists, successful as Americans. Next point. I want you to look all over the world at every communist regime. Everyone. And tell me where there is a vibrant, robust middle class as there is in the United States. Cuba, Nicaragua, communist China. Where is it? North Korea. Now, North Korea should be the North Star. North Korea is, by every measure, the best example of communism. The best example of the Communist Manifesto. And, of course, It's a massive concentration camps. No liberties, no food, no hope, no electricity, no anything. And, of course, communism in the aggregate has killed 100 million people to try and force human beings to adhere to comply with this defective ideology. So he'll never talk about any of that. Let's go through some more of this, if we may. Our middle class. The modern middle class in America is like no middle class in human history. No middle class that exists today except in our borders. The access to conveniences, health care, entertainment surpasses the lifestyles of historic monarchs. Basic daily realities like instant climate control, motorized travel, antibiotics, year-round access to global cuisines were technology and possibilities for kings and queens centuries ago. And we all have access to them today. Let's take a closer look. Healthcare and life expectancy. Medieval royalty routinely died from minor infections or dental issues. Today's middle class benefits from life-saving vaccines, antibiotics, modern pain relief, which has vastly improved both the length and quality of human life. For hundreds of millions of Americans, King Louis the 14th could never enjoy a fresh avocado or a hot slice of pizza. Today, an average American has year-round access to fresh produce imported globally, alongside the ability to travel thousands of miles in a matter of hours in air-conditioned comfort with a drink in one hand and peanuts in the other. Kings and queens paid court jesters and musicians for live entertainment. Today, a typical American carries a smartphone with high-speed internet that provides instant access to virtually all of humanity's recorded knowledge, music, and media at their fingertips. While kings had servants to perform menial tasks, the invention of electricity, washing machines, dryers, dishwashers, and on means the modern middle class automates much of their backbreaking domestic labor. Incredible, isn't it? The sheer material baseline of everyday life has advanced to the point where even basic amenities were unfathomable luxuries for the most powerful rulers in history just 80 years ago, 100 years ago. And this is what's enjoyed by our middle class. Now, they talk about trillionaires. What is a trillionaire? What is Elon Musk? Why is he a trillionaire? Did he steal his money? Did he rob banks? Because he created products that you want or that other companies want. And so all this money flows into his companies. Does Elon Musk make his cars? Does he make all the parts to his cars? Does he make the Starlinks? Does he make all the parts to the Starlinks? Does he package them? Does he deliver them? Think of the tens of thousands, nay, the hundreds of thousands of people that benefit from this trillionaire, who have good paying jobs, who have pensions, who have medical care coverage, much better than Obamacare. Even people that don't work directly for the trillionaire benefit because all these sub-industries are created. Same with Amazon. If we didn't have Amazon, we wouldn't have Amazon truck drivers. If we didn't have truck drivers, we wouldn't have people producing the trucks, the tires, the engines, any of it. So why does it matter how much Bezos is worth? Why does it matter how much Elon Musk is worth? It doesn't. It doesn't matter at all. Now, they talk about, but it's not fair. What's not fair? There's a lack of equality. Our country isn't based on economic equality. Quite the contrary. It's based on equality for all, meaning the justice system, the legal system, must be fair to all people regardless of their station. Look in your own life. Don't you work harder than some people? Should they get exactly the same amount of money that you get? And what if you risk everything to build a luncheonette, a plumbing business, to have a few trucks for your electrical business, your HVAC company, and so forth? All the work you go through, day in and day out, versus some guy who sits on his ass and doesn't do anything? Shouldn't you be rewarded by your own labor? You see, here's the little trick. It's the Marxist who wants to enslave you. It's the Marxist who insists that you do your job, you make as much as you can, and we'll decide how much you keep, and we will take what we think we should take to give to somebody else. That's called indentured service to the government. And that's what Mondami is pushing, and his ilk, like Bernie Sanders and so forth. You used your physical labor and your intellectual labor and the limited amount of time you have on this earth to create things, to build things, to contribute to society. Why should you be punished like some robber coming into your house and deciding maybe your wife has too much jewelry or maybe you have too much clothing? Why should somebody else decide what too much is and what too little is? Now, the great thing about capitalism that is not available in socialism and Marxism is you can be dirt poor and become extremely rich. You can be extremely rich and become dirt poor. You get to make your own decisions. Nobody's out to get you. Nobody's out to stop you. The great thing about commerce is the only rules there are the rules that you have with the person you commerce with. Under socialism, you're not even allowed to conduct yourself in an open form of commerce. And what you keep, sorry folks, and what you keep is determined by them. By somebody who's 35 years old, who's a failed rapper and has done nothing else in his life. Because he is defining whether you succeed or not by his Marxist ideology. Let me ask you a question. You ever go out to a diner, Mr. Producer? Open your microphone. You sit down at the diner, maybe get a couple eggs, right?
2: Yep.
1: Okay, let me help. Excuse me, I'm on the radio. I guess 25 years later, people don't know that. All right, listen. So you go to the diner. Do you care if the guy who serves you a gal, do you care if they have an accent?
2: I do not.
1: Do you care or know if they're gay?
2: Nope.
1: For the most part, do you know where they're from?
2: Don't care.
1: You don't know really anything about them, do you? Those eggs that you eat, do you know where they come from?
2: Nope.
1: No. Could be a black farmer for all you know, right?
2: Yeah.
1: Who knows? And who cares? Nobody. How about that bread, the toast? It was baked perhaps at a warehouse with a lot of loaves of bread. Do you care who packaged that bread?
2: Not at all.
1: Do you care who drove the truck and delivered the bread to the restaurant? Do you know who owns the restaurant? Probably not. If it's a franchise, you certainly. You know who sits on the board? Do you care? No. You see, this is the great thing about capitalism, America. We don't care. Just give me my damn eggs, my toast, give me my coffee and my orange juice. I don't care who created it. It's the least racist. It's the least oligarchical. It is the least discriminatory economic system on the face of the earth. If we're going to reward wealth redistributed based on what some Marxist, socialist, nobody decides, they take into consideration all these political factors, racial factors, ethnic factors, sex factors that create economic dislocation and things of that sort. Thanks, honey. We don't appreciate what we have here because of demagogues pushing agitprop about trillionaires and monopolies and oligarchs and all the rest. Who made your car? Well, first of all, thousands of people made your car because it has thousands of parts that come from all different places and have to be put together. Do you care? No, you don't care. You just want a good car that runs well at a good price. Well, that's what Elon Musk does. More when I return.
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7: 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President Trump held a Rose Garden Club luncheon at the White House.
8: Speaking to guests sitting at tables under white and yellow striped umbrellas, the president touted the White House makeover.
9: We're putting a lot of love back into the White House. 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
7: French authorities say burglars stole millions of dollars worth of jewelry from the Lalique Museum early Sunday morning. The French luxury maker is the latest to be targeted just months after a stunning gem heist at the Louvre in Paris. This is the Worldwide News Network.
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How many of you would get heart surgery in Cuba, Nicaragua, North Korea, Communist China? How many of you? Okay, how many of you would take over the United States? We get a heart surgery in Britain, Canada, Germany, and France. First of all, you'd be waiting months. Months. How many of you would do that? Almost none of you, I would think. People in Canada try and flood into the United States, and if they have money, they try and come into the United States and get surgery at Johns Hopkins or Cleveland Clinic or the Mayo Clinic or so many of our wonderful hospitals. But you have access to Johns Hopkins, the Cleveland Clinic, the Mayo Clinic, and so forth and so on. You may not like the cost, but you don't pay for it all. If you are impoverished, the hospital pays for it. And Medicaid pay for most of it, including illegal aliens. Is there another country on the face of the earth that does that? The best health care on the face of the earth, not health care for all, meaning the lowest quality after 3 months, maybe you'll get major surgery. The best health care, whether you're a trillionaire or an illegal alien, you can walk into the doors at Johns Hopkins, the Cleveland Clinic, the Mayo Clinic, you name your favorite hospital in the United States of America. And if you can't afford it, somebody else pays for it. Imagine that. Nobody leaves the United States to get health care in Canada. Nobody leaves the United States to get health care in Mexico. Or any of these socialist regimes, let alone these damnable communist regimes. There is no health care in North Korea. There's no health care in Cuba. Despite the best efforts of Bernie Sanders to say so, but he doesn't get his health care there. So why would they want to emulate failed healthcare systems in socialist and or communist regimes that kill people? Why would we do that? We pay 17% of our gross domestic product on healthcare, and everyone says it's too much. What's more important than healthcare, seriously? What's more important? Redistribution of wealth for climate change? Look at all the government does and pisses hundreds of billions of dollars away. More when I return.

0: If you missed Dominic Carter, here's what you missed.
1: Obama and Mamdani met at a daycare. 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These Democrats, especially these socialists, they are poisoning the minds of children for generations to come. That's the part that has me worried. These are all young, young children. And when Obama asked them who was Mamdani, a sizable amount, they knew Mamdani's name and his title. You and I know that this guy is the worst thing to ever hit New York, but these kids don't know it. All they know is that he is an authority figure and the mayor of New York.
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3: I'm Cooper Lawrence. Politico is reporting that a 41-year-old woman has come forward to accuse Maine Senate candidate Grant Plantner of sexual assault. The Democrat denied the allegations, but said it's making him reconsider his run for Senate.
4: Any accusation of non-consensual behavior is categorically false. So, regardless of the inaccuracy of the reporting, but mindful of the political reality it will inflict, we are taking the time to reflect on the best path forward.
3: The woman told the outlet that Plantner grabbed her by the hips, and she remembers thinking this was no longer her choice. Now Maine Democratic leaders are calling for Plantner to withdraw. Meanwhile, in Michigan, Democratic Senate candidate Mallory McMorrow has suspended her campaign.
5: Now that this is a two-person race between your establishment-backed Haley Stevens and the more progressive, social, Democratic-backed Abdel El Sayed, what you've got is basically a real test for whether this DSA momentum is real. Is it a movement, or is this more of just a blip on the radar in just a couple of really progressive deep blue districts?
3: That's News Nation's Joe Khalil. FIFA will not overturn a red card suspension for American player Phalerun Balogun, clearing the way for him to play tonight in Seattle. News Nation's Hannah Brandt.
6: This decision has sparked a lot of blowback from others, especially on the European side. The Union of European Football Leagues slammed this reversal. They called it incomprehensible and unjustified. They say it crossed a red line. And just this morning, the Belgium team said it was still deeply concerned about it. It says it is fighting this decision. In their statement, they said they've been in touch with FIFA going back and forth about trying to challenge Balogun's eligibility for tonight's game, but they're accusing FIFA of not being very responsive or transparent throughout this appeals process.
3: FIFA has denied their appeal. Cuba's national electric grid collapsed today, leaving around 10 million people without power, including this woman.
7: Acostumbrándonos a las caídas estas porque todos los días yo no duermo. Get used to these falls because I don't sleep at all anymore. You see me here, I don't sleep. And don't even get me started on the water. In this little spot, the water hasn't come in for 30 days. There are elderly people here, bedridden. You know how it is. This is bad, really bad.
3: Cuba has been suffering these outages for months. Here's yet another study about the link between being sedentary and cancer. Published in PLOS magazine, Medicine, researchers followed over 91,000 people, finding that just getting up to do laundry or taking a short walk can cut cancer risk significantly. A holiday fireworks celebration got uncomfortably close to a Delta jet this weekend. The pilot told air traffic control a firework had hit the plane on its descent into Chicago. This is the Worldwide News Network.
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8: 65 degrees, cloudy, just a wet and windy day around the tri-state. Good evening, I'm James Flippin. And tonight on these airwaves, we heard for the first time how Michael Cohen and President Donald Trump ended the feud between them. Cohen, formerly Trump's personal attorney, had testified against him in the Stormy Daniels case, in which Manhattan District Attorney Alvin Bragg alleged Trump had paid hush money to keep Daniels from discussing an affair. But eventually, Cohen says, President Trump came to sympathize with the lawfare or targeted prosecution that made Cohen and Trump feel like mutual victims of a bad system.
9: Truth be told, the president and I, we rekindled our relationship because of a shared experience of betrayal. It's really all about betrayal. And if you want to understand how it all happened, well, you do have to take a look at the facts, but more importantly, the timeline.
8: You can get the full interview at WABCRadio.com. 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Cohen says he spoke out about his testimony and argued that Attorney General Tish James and Manhattan DA Bragg were forcing him to testify in a certain way.
9: I felt pressured and coerced by New York Attorney General Tish James and District Attorney Alvin Bragg to testify in a specific manner.
8: And he also says that he angered the political left when he refused to say that Trump was connected to Jeffrey Epstein. Cohen says he really didn't see that kind of thing. Again, the full interview at WABCRadio.com. And Michael Cohen will be heard on 77 WABC every week. His new show starts Sunday, and that's going to be 5 o'clock Sunday afternoon, 5 p.m. every Sunday. New York City continues to deal with a housing shortage, but it turns out tens of thousands of rent-stabilized apartments are sitting empty. This is according to state data obtained by the City Reporter. 57,000 rent-stabilized units sat vacant across the five boroughs last year, and that's a 5.6 vacancy rate, which is up from 3.7 10 years ago. The vacancy rate, tick up to 7% in 2021, but that was a year into the COVID pandemic when the city's population declined. An increasing number of landlords are electing to keep rent-stabilized units vacant because they can't charge enough to justify repairs, retrofitting, and upkeep. There has been major flooding going on in Monmouth County, New Jersey today. In fact, a roof collapsed, partially collapsed, at a BJ's wholesale club. That was along Route 35. More than 25 employees safely evacuated. No injuries reported, but there is the lingering potential for flash flooding tonight. The overnight low near 66. Tomorrow, mostly cloudy with a high near 76. I'm James Flippin.
0: If you missed Katz and Cosby, here's what you missed.
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13: You want my card, Sean? 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
11: both great mayors.
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14: He's here. 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
15: Hello, America. 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Our number, 877-381-3811, 877-381-3811. I spent part of this afternoon, it was a great honor, with the Hagee family and thousands of pastors and rabbis at the Christians United for Israel, just outside of Washington in Maryland. And it was my great honor to give a speech, a short speech, and to listen to others. I was sitting next to Pastor Hagee, who I call my pastor. And Coach Bruce, I call the former coach of the great Alabama basketball team, who is just fantastic. And Judge Altman, I realized, was at the table. I believe it was him. He was very quiet and very classy and very kind. And of course, my wife and mother-in-law and many others. But it was a rousing time, and it was an unequivocal support for the state of Israel and a demand that we not be taking steps and selling advanced weaponry to countries that clearly, if they have it, will undermine the security of the state of Israel. and with so many friends there who understand the connection between Christianity and Judaism, the two faiths. And I've come to say where people say they come for the Saturday people first, the Jews, and then the Sunday people, the Christians. I say, no, no, no, no. They're coming for all of us at once. They're coming for the weekend people. The weekend people, the Jews and the Christians, and by the way, everybody else who doesn't agree with them. And I talk about what's going on in our country as I've talked to you about it, how dark and grave the situation is, and I made it abundantly clear that I will never vote for, and I will oppose and urge you to oppose anybody who wants higher office, who refuse to condemn the woke Reich, woke R-E-I-C-H, the woke Reich, which is not conservative, not constitutionalist, not Republican. It is a vile group, many of whom are neo-fascist isolationists. So we're going to fight the Marxist Islamists. We're going to fight the woke right. We're going to have that movement right here behind this microphone. You and me, Levinites, all 14.5 million of you worldwide. We are going to push back, and we're not going to put up with this. Period. I made it clear for Republicans, we will not support Republicans who don't start to do something about what's taking place here with the revolution by immigration of migrants who openly come here for the purpose of destroying our country. We expect Congress to pass laws to prevent this. We expect Congress to pass laws to prevent countries like Qatar from spending hundreds of billions of dollars to destroy our educational system and brainwash our children. And not just in colleges and universities, you see what they're turning out, but also K through 9 now. We expect action. We expect steps to be taken, and we expect them to be taken now. No more excuses. And these guys can dodge my program all they want. I don't really give a damn. But you have power right here. You, Mr. and Mrs. America. It's time that we assert ourselves. It's time that we assert ourselves within the Republican Party. It's time that we assert ourselves against the Democrat Party and against our enemies who hate us. They tell us they hate us, who insist that we follow Islam. Well, I'm not following Islam. Now, what the hell are they going to do about it? They insist that we do. They're building these fortresses, almost 4,000 of them all over the country. Local governments, particularly in Republican areas, are letting us down. You need to check out what's going on in your township, in your county, in your town, in your community immediately. Immediately. Because these are being funded by foreign governments. And I expect the Republicans to take some time to have hearings to find out who's paying for what. And to get to the bottom of this and use subpoenas and use depositions. That's their damn job. I don't expect it from the Democrats. They are corrupt. They are crooked. Now let's see what they do with this guy Planter, who we'll get to, who's accused of raping an ex-girlfriend. That's what she's accused him of. All the Democrats said they'll walk away if there's any physical involvement. Yeah, okay. The guy's wearing a Nazi tattoo. Do you think there's any physical involvement, Mr. Producer? But right here, right now, mark the day. This is where we're going to launch this movement. That moron, Tucker Carlson, I'm going to start a third party. Go ahead, you freak, fool, and phony. He's irrelevant. His days are over. Everybody knows he's a head case. He's a nut job. Nobody gives a damn about him anymore. Thank me very much. It's been exposed. It's not pretty. Now, we got bigger fish to fry now. The whole woke right movement. Him and all the rest of them, plus the Islamist Marxist movement, plus we need to fire up the Republican base and the conservative movement, and we need to take our country back right now. We've led efforts here with the Tea Party, with the Convention of States. And yes, with Donald Trump after the 2016 primary, we played a pivotal role.
16: constitutional conservatives, millions of us all over the country. We were the Tea Party. And we still are. I know it and you know it, Mr. and Mrs. America. It doesn't much matter what the podcasters think and other hosts think. They're irrelevant. We've got 25 years together. We know exactly what's going on. CUFI, Christians United for Israel, has 10.5 million members. And my friends, the people of Israel are under attack like never before, and we're selling their enemies F-35s and advanced jet engines. Not just the enemies of Israel, the enemies of Greece. It's just crazy. I strongly reject it. And the Iranian regime survives. 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You will make a huge difference if you act now for the next generation. This is a big deal. And God bless you in advance for this. We'll be right back.
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19: And I watched almost every speech that was ever made during that entire period on the Senate floor. And I love Senator Byrd. He had a profound knowledge, not just of the United States Senate, but he had a profound knowledge of the role of institutional democracy from the time of the Greeks and Romans up through current civilization. The man's breadth of knowledge was unmatched by anybody else in that entire Senate. He was the most intellectually profound man that

0: failures. And now let me ask you a profound question, some of you. Oh, he's so crazy. Who among us has not failed? Who among us doesn't have failures? You can count to maybe one, depending on your spiritual, religious point of view, or two or three or more, depending on what it is you study spiritually. But those beings that inhabit this plane, whether in Christianity you believe it's Christ, whether you believe it's Buddha, whether you believe it's the 10 Sikh gurus, whoever it is, those individuals are rare that come here enlightened souls. All of us have stuff with us. We're human, and some stuff is more profound than others. So yeah, I loved Robert Byrd. Yeah, he's a Democrat. Same Democrats as George Wallace standing up there talking about segregation now, segregation's ever. 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

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America or Toronto? 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How about Berlin? 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Maybe some of you take a lot of medicines for various ailments, one overlaps another. Where do you think most medicines are actually available before we even get the pricing? 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You think they're more available in Canada or America? 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In Russia or America? In communist China or America? It's America, hands down. And they attack the pharmaceutical company. Well, they're pushing these drugs on it. So don't buy them. So don't use them. But they save enormous numbers of lives and improve the quality of life for so many people, including me, with severe heart disease. Thank God for our pharmaceuticals.

0: pharmaceutical companies. Bernie Sanders hasn't made anything. The pharmacists, shut up. I'm tired of these leftist ideologues using slogans instead of substance. I'm tired of them applying their Marxist goals on top of our republic, our little r, Republican goals. How many of you folks who own little businesses think you could own, you could open little businesses in Cuba, in Nicaragua, in China, in North Korea? Pick any one of them. How many of you have little businesses think they'll survive in socialist economies like Britain, like Germany, in France, and Canada? If you're having trouble surviving in New York already, that's because New York is as close to socialism as we have in this country. But if you're in Florida and you're really experiencing freedom, economic freedom and human freedom, that's where the entrepreneurial activity is taking place. Places like that, places like Tennessee, places like Texas with low taxes, no income taxes. Used to be California. But California is a hellhole of bureaucracy, red tape, massive taxation. And that's why it's not developing anything new. Certainly not the extent that it used to. So nobody wants to switch places with a communist regime or a socialist economic regime. Nobody. So why do we embrace it? And this, I haven't even gotten to the lost civil liberties yet. They love to talk about oligarchs. Oh, the oligarchs. Where do the oligarchs exist today? In communist regimes and Islamist regimes. That's where the oligarchs are. Throughout the Middle East, every single Arab country in the Middle East is run by an oligarch, either a monarch or some other form of dictator, military dictator, and inbreds. Right? Every single one of them. You look at the communist system, those are oligarchs. They're oligarchs. They live like kings. And they depend who lives, who dies, who has a job, who doesn't have a job. They have a whole social credit system in order to monitor if you're compliant or not. There are no civil liberties in China. There are no civil liberties in North Korea. There are no civil liberties in Nicaragua. There's no civil liberties in Cuba. There's no civil liberties in any of these societies. Look at New York City. Ask Orthodox Jews with the clothing that some wear and their beards and their hats and their jackets. Ask them, how's civil liberties going? Civil liberties. Why do you think they want to destroy the cops? We got to get rid of the cops and ICE. Why? They protect us. Exactly. And they want to replace them with their own system. Their own Praetorian Guard, if you will. That's what they want to do. That's what they always do. We're going to try and get Mondami on. He's not going to come on. I want to debate him. I don't need to debate crackpots and wackos and so forth who are looking for eyes and hits and clicks and all the rest of that crap. I'm not going to play that game. These are lesser lights, and they don't mean anything to me. But let's go. Let's do this. I'm happy to compare the United States of America, our middle class, our success, our civil liberties, to any one of these communist/socialist regimes. Let's do it. We can compare anything. Healthcare, let's do it. Access to food, let's do it. Access to potential good jobs, let's do it. We win on every front. It's time we understand our country, we understand our societal system, that we understand our economic system, and defend it. And defend it not in the abstract, compare it to what it is they're pushing. They just want you to listen to the rhetoric and the propaganda. Free things, affordability. Hey, Mondami, come down to the real world. Let's take a look at how your system works. Let's look at the misery. Let's look at the death toll. Let's look at the empty shelves and the long lines. Let's look at the lack of health care in these regimes. Let's do it. We don't want to hear your bumper sticker crap. I'll be right back.
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5: The reviews are in, and America's 250th celebration was spectacular. On Long Island, around 270,000 spectators took in the Jones Beach Air Show, and the event was headlined by the United States Navy's Blue Angels, who performed a spectacular air show for the crowds along the shoreline. Four Elmont residents were left displaced. A Nassau County firefighter was left recovering after a house fire Friday night. Crews responded to the two-story home on Lincoln Street in Elmont around 8 o'clock that night, and it did take roughly 40 firefighters around half an hour to put out the flames. The firefighter who was injured suffered minor injuries per the Nassau County Fire Marshal's office. A local child suffered second and third degree burns after copying a viral TikTok challenge with microwaved Nido gel filled toys. The toy can explode and spray boiling gel on hands, feet, other parts of the body, the face. The Nassau County Fire Marshal issued a warning for parents to supervise kids and monitor social media. A longtime business on Long Island is saying goodbye after nearly 50 years. Tom and Donna Valenti founded the family-owned Italian spot Piccolo Ristorante in Belmore back in 1979, and they served their final customers this week. The owners thanked staff and guests while hinting the story may not end there. Gift cards can now be honored at Gustavo Divino in Seaford. Checking the weather forecast this week, there is the rain in the forecast Tuesday, mostly cloudy with a high near 76. Wednesday, mostly sunny, getting up to 81 with a breeze. Thursday, more sun, will top out near 87. And that's news for Long Island on WLIR, Long Island's most listened to radio station. I'm James Flippin.
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7: President Trump has plans to build a helipad on the White House lawn.
8: For 50 years we've been landing helicopters on grass.
9: But the president says with the brand new, bigger, more powerful choppers, the grass just doesn't cut it.
8: When you land on the grass, it's not that the grass gets discolored. It gets ripped out.
9: He says defense contractor Sikorsky will help fund the new landing pad.
8: $5 or $6 million. They're paying the full cost.
9: And it's going to be fancy.
8: It's got the seal of the White House on it in granite, in carved granite. It's a really a beautiful thing.
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7: A large wildfire in the south of France prompted Tour de France organizers to ban fans from attending the finale of the third stage of the race. Wildfires threaten the border of France and Spain, and this year's tour is still racing in Spain, heading to France tomorrow. Fire officials also banned over 10,000 residents. Cooper Lawrence, Worldwide News Network, New York.
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0: When Mud for Them was a kid, his teachers didn't like his snide sense of humor. 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
1: 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Switch to Pure Talk. You can keep your phone. 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It's really hassle-free. It's a wireless company that actually lives up to your expectations. Some of us get in a rut. We're just used to things. Well, I have AT&T. I've been using it for 12 years. You know, I inherited it from Uncle, Frank. And folks, drop it. I'm just telling you, drop it. Go to Pure Talk. You'll be glad you did. You're with a patriotic company. It was founded by a veteran. It's in America. Customer service is in America. They speak your language. They'll take care of you. That's #250. Say Mark Levin. Switch to Pure Talk. And you'll wish you did it earlier. Like so many people come up to me and say, I should have listened to you. Okay. Well, they've been with us many, many years for a reason, Many, many years for a reason. Okay. Let's go on to what's going on in Maine here. This is from Politico. Exclusive. Woman who dated Graham Plattner says he sexually assaulted her. She's accusing him of rape. The Maine Democrat denied the allegation and said any accusation of non-consensual behavior is categorically untrue. Now, if we put the measure of the Gillibrands and the rest, that guy, what's his name, Whitehouse or whatever the hell that fool's name is, Sheldon Whitehouse, all those people, even, who else, Schumer, all of them. If we apply that, then Plattner's guilty, right? A woman who dated Maine U.S. Senate candidate Graham Platner says he forced her to have sex with him nearly 5 years ago despite her repeated objections, an allegation Platner denies. The woman, a 41-year-old Maine resident named Jenny Rasicott, by the way, she's a liberal Democrat, detailed the alleged incident to Politico in three interviews over the past 2 weeks. Politico also spoke with a man she dated and confided in the years after the incident and reviewed documents, including emails between Rasicott and her therapist and messages between Rasicott and an acquaintance whom she warned against getting involved with Platner years before he ran for office. Rasicott said she had an on-and-off relationship with Platner. Boy, he had that with a lot of women. Who is now the Democratic Senate nominee in Maine for more than 2 years before he entered her rural Maine home uninvited one night in late 2021, deeply intoxicated, and forced himself on her while she repeatedly told him to stop. She said she cut off contact with him after telling him the encounter was not consensual. She said, I remember him grabbing my pelvis and being really forceful with me. I remember the specific moment where I thought to myself, this is no longer my choice. Platner denied the allegations. He's denied everything. Like that tattoo of the Nazi camp guards on his chest. I had no idea it was Nazis, it was camp guards. You know, I thought it was, a box of tricks. What do I know? These allegations, Platner said, are troubling, serious, and false. Any accusation of non-consensual behavior is categorically untrue. Rasicott previously described reckless and unsettling behavior by Platner to the New York Times, but said she didn't go public with the specific assault claim because she didn't want to be known as a rape victim. Rasicott said she later felt compelled to go public about her experience because the reaction to the Times story was dominated by controversy about another woman, Lindsay Fifield, who alleged Platner mistreated her and faced attacks because of her ties to the Republican Party. Politico contacted Fifield. She stood by the allegations she made to the Times and declined to comment further. My part of the story was just a readover, Rasicott said in an interview, and the story was Lindsay, the accusations of her politically motivated. See, what she's saying is she put the breadcrumbs out there, but the New York Times didn't take. Of course not. They're busy defending Hamas. Rasicott said she was torn over coming forward, in part because she agrees with Platner politically. One of the reasons I didn't come forward sooner was the huge moral conflict that I had between supporting his politics but not supporting him as a person. I just want the truth out there. I just want people to have a whole scope of who he is as a person. Well, he's a scumbag. That's who he is as a person. We've got the whole scope. We'd love to get Bernie Sanders on here to respond. That'll never happen. Ro Khanman Kahana, or whatever the hell his name is, he's out there. He's been kissing this guy's ass for a long time now. All of them are disgusting. These allegations are very serious, and Graham vigorously denies them. They also, they're also coached and coordinated by out-of-state establishment operatives. What is this? For a year, opponents of this campaign have thrown everything they can at Graham. No, they've just exposed him. Calling him a Nazi, he was, a war criminal. He attacked his own, other men who were injured in the time of war, and a communist. Well, he is that. None of it has been true, and there is this is no different. Actually, it's very different. A woman has come forward and said she was raped. They just say, move on, don't pay any attention, world. No, they got to have a Senate majority. That's it. That's all that matters to the whole world. Platner, an oyster man. He's not an oyster man. The parents bought him an oyster farm. And I said before, not to offend, what the hell is an oyster farm? The oysters are in the shells, right, Mr. Producer? Okay. So other than making sure the water's right or whatever, what are you doing with the oysters? I don't understand. Well, you've got to really treat them Well, and how do you do that? I don't know. I don't know. There's a bunch of shells in the pond there. I don't know. Hey, I'm an oyster farmer. I'm an oyster farmer. Okay, great. I hate oysters. No offense. I've always wondered, who's the first guy to eat an oyster? What kind of a moron was that? Crack it open and so. You spit those things out. You don't swallow them. Nonetheless, not my type. I don't remember in our neighborhood around Philadelphia, I don't remember a big drive for oysters. But here we go. Let's see. Plattner, an oyster man and political newcomer when he launched his Senate campaign last August, easily won the Democrat primary last month because the Democrats are so brilliant, to face Susan Collins, who I've endorsed. Yes, I did. You have to choose between a Nazi communist and Susan Collins, really? It's not that hard. In one of the nation's most highly watched Senate races, his remarkable rise has been tainted by controversies, including offensive online comments. Oh, I forgot about those. And allegations of past mistreatment of women. He has not previously been accused of sexual assault. No, he liked to pleasure himself in the public bathrooms. What else did he? He's a sick bastard. This guy is sick. No wonder Bernie Sanders endorses him. What a sick... I wouldn't want this guy as a waiter at a restaurant, would you, Mr. Reducer? Oh, my God. Woo. Now, he's linked some of his behavior to mental health struggles and alcohol abuse. Okay, so what? He wants to be a senator. It's not an excuse. Rassicot told Politico she connected with Plattner on the dating app Bumble in 2019 and had consensual relations with him prior to the night he allegedly assaulted her. That night in late 2021, she said she had exchanged text messages with him and told him not to come over, saying she wasn't in the mood for company, especially his. Later that evening, she said she realized when she heard a sound on the stairs that he had let himself into her house, which was unlocked. That's kind of freaky. Maybe you should try locking your door. Plattner came up the stairs, Rassicot said, to where she was on the counts. He got on top of her, kept grabbing her, she said, while she repeatedly told him to stop and that she wasn't interested. Rassicot said she smelled alcohol on his breath, believed he was almost blackout drunk because Plattner ignored her protests, continued to grab her after knocking over an antique sewing kit, spilling many needles everywhere. What do you think, Gillibrand? All the Democrats are huddling tonight. Did you know that, Mr. Huddling in the synagogue? What do we do? Chuck, what should we do? I don't know. Ask Bernie. He got us into this pickle. Gillibrand, what should I do? I'm the defender of women here. I don't know what to do. What do we do with this? I'm just not... Let's ask Chris Murphy. He is a no-morals, big mouth. He goes on TV. He'll say anything. Wow. So they're all huddled, the Democrats. What are we going to do? We want to hold on a chance to get a majority. We want power, power, and more power. And look at this. I don't care that he was a Nazi and he's a commie. That's one of us. I don't care that he did stuff in the bathroom. I don't care about his texting and his abuse of the other women. And then we all worked it out. We sent Roy Conman up there. He did a hell of a job. He was on the Constipated News Network. He was on MS Later. He was we got it all. And then this woman comes through and accuses him of rape. Ruins the whole thing. They don't give a damn about the woman, you see? They could care less about the woman. Just like with illegal immigrants, they could care less about the women being raped on the border, the babies being sold, the kids being sold into pornography. They could care less. They never once raised their voice about any of that. Not once. Crime in the streets, so they go after the cops. Throw out the bums who are here who are criminals, so they go after ICE. They don't mind Plattner at all. They don't mind that he's accused of rape. We've got illegal aliens in this country accused of rape. And these so-called sanctuary cities and states won't even turn them over to the federal government to kick their asses out of our country. So this isn't a standard that they care about. I'll be right back.
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2: Worldwide News Network update. I'm Cooper Lawrence. Toyota says it's building a new plant in the United States.
3: The automaker says it will shift production of its midsize Tacoma pickup truck to the $3.6 billion plant in Texas. The Japanese automaker says the new 2.5 million square foot facility will be located on its San Antonio manufacturing campus and will be open by 2030. It's expected to create 2,000 jobs. Toyota already produces Tundra trucks and SUVs at its existing San Antonio plant, on the site where the new plant will be built. Bill Rakoff, Worldwide News Network.
2: The preliminary hearing for the accused killer of Charlie Kirk happened Monday morning in Utah. Prosecutors are seeking the death penalty for Tyler Robinson. This was the first time Robinson and Kirk's widow, Erica, were in the same room. The Kirk family released a statement saying, quote, "Every court proceeding serves as a painful reminder of his death." This is the Worldwide News Network.
0: If you missed Katz and Cosby, here's what you missed.
4: Where do you want me to take it, Rita? 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
5: Yeah, we got a lot of emotion, Bill.
4: 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I gave President Trump a report card. 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And he's done very well on those. Inflation is down. Get the report on Friday. The unemployment rate's under control. A lot of prices coming down. Not insurance premiums. Really have to work on that. And some food. But if you go to Costco or places like that, you can neutralize a lot of these prices. You're going to go to Whole Foods. I don't know who advertises on WABC, but those are premium places. And John knows that people buy groceries with an eye on the price. But you have to shop around. And if you do, you're not going to get hurt that badly. Gas down, utilities, though, are very stubborn. So on the economy, which is the main driver for next November, I'd say you got a B after 1 year, which isn't bad, because it was heading south real fast under Biden. Foreign affairs is pretty good, particularly Gaza. Boy, that was a tough one, and he calmed that down. And but people, Americans don't vote on foreign policy. It is the messaging that is a problem for the Trump administration.
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1: Got another cuckoo for Cocoa Puffs candidate running in Texas. Real freakazoid. And yet these candidates are popular among the Democrats. Because the Democrat Party has changed. It's filled with all kinds of freaks, frauds, and phonies. And it attracts freaks, frauds, and phonies, as well as Marxists and Islamists. It's a big tent, you understand. It's a big tent for the mentally deranged. It's no secret that the checkout line feels a lot heavier these days. I mean, you got that credit card with all that debt on there and the interest you're paying on it, double-digit interest. Can't seem to get that down, especially in the summer when the bills are even bigger. The electric or the oil or the gas or whatever energy source you use to get air and air conditioning into your home, that's been working full blast. 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
0: I'm Cooper Lawrence. President Trump denied that he had anything to do with FIFA's decision to overturn the red card suspension of American player Fulleran Balogun. The president said,
6: "All I did was ask for a review. I didn't say you have to do this. This man is a smart, tough man, Gianni Infantino. He's a smart, tough man, and his stock has gone through the roof because what the job he's done has been great."
0: FIFA has also denied Belgium's appeal, which is why Balogun is playing tonight against them in Seattle. A woman who dated Maine Senate candidate Graham Plantner says he forced her to have sex with him. She told Politico the incident happened 5 years ago. The Democrat denied the claim and said he's considering next steps.
7: "So, regardless of the inaccuracy of the reporting, but mindful of the political reality it will inflict, we are taking the time to reflect on the best path forward for the state that I love, the people that I love, the movement I belong to, and the goal of defeating Susan Collins."
0: The woman claimed Plantner came to her house drunk and uninvited and would not take no for an answer. Prosecutors presented their case against Tyler Robinson this morning, the man accused of killing conservative activist Charlie Kirk. News Nation's Brian Enten.
8: "You've got Charlie Kirk's widow, Erica Kirk, sitting right in the front row. And then you've got Charlie Kirk's parents also sitting there near Erica in the front row. And then this was a surprise that I don't think anybody saw coming. Don Jr., President Trump's son, is also in the courtroom along with his wife. Sitting in the front row, all very, very close to Tyler Robinson, the man accused of killing Charlie Kirk. Remember, Don Jr. was a very close friend of Charlie Kirk's."
0: Robinson has not yet entered a plea. Utah County prosecutors are seeking the death penalty. Looks like the markets rallied on Wall Street.
9: Monday was the first full trading day in July and the beginning of the third quarter of 2026, and markets were in rallying mode. IBM and Boeing leading the Dow, chip stock leading the NASDAQ, AI risk back on again. Company news, defense firm Lockheed Martin's buying the naval defense group Ultra Maritime. Ultra specializes in submarines and underwater warfare equipment. Microsoft's axing 5,000 jobs. And a huge story in Britain, NBC owners Comcast buying ITV for $2.1 billion, a deal that will likely transform UK television. For the Worldwide News Network, I'm John Terrett.
0: Microsoft said it's going to cut 3,200 jobs from its struggling Xbox gaming division. 1,600 layoffs are happening immediately. Microsoft will raise Xbox console prices beginning August 1st. Park officials in Arizona say they found a man living in Tonto National Forest. They say he'd been there for over 8 years. A Forest Service officer found multiple large structures, fire pits, and piles of debris. Cops arrested 65-year-old Mark Aaron Gatz, who now faces up to 5 years in federal prison. 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
10: 64 degrees, cloudy skies around the tri-state, and good evening. I'm James Flippin. Tonight, we heard from Michael Cohen on Katz and Cosby. Cohen explained how he and President Trump mended their past feud after Cohen, Trump's former attorney, testified against him in the so-called hush money Stormy Daniels case. Cohen says Trump eventually realized that both men had been targeted by the legal system. Cohen said he felt pressured to testify in a certain way and says he lost the political left's favor when he called out Attorney General Tish James and Manhattan DA Alvin Bragg.
11: "And this drove them absolutely crazy. I stated unequivocally that during my entire tenure, almost 15 years with President Trump, I never once witnessed, I never heard of, I never saw, never communicated. Never saw him in the office, Jeffrey Epstein. Never saw Trump speaking to him, never heard him."
10: The Jeffrey Epstein aspect of his claims, Cohen says, also made the political left very angry against him. And he went on to